0: find the red zone. Not even the end zone. The red zone.
1: That was the fun fact.
0: And now, here you are, you know, like an unstoppable offense. And Kevin Stefanski, who, does anyone have a nicer chiseled beard and fade than that guy?
1: Let me look it up.
0: Kevin Stefanski, play calling, like his life depends on it. No, but as Danny G, you were saying in our pre-show meeting, Michael Penix Jr., the type of guy that may have just needed a Kevin Stefanski in his life.
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0: Wasn't that your first radio station? 101.4.
2: 101.7.
1: But Danny G, he's giving us the fun facts and the stats here. Yeah. He's saying, don't be prisoner of the moment either. First of all, they had Cooper Rush the first 2 weeks, right? Now they have a healthy Penix Jr. And the Falcons have had their way with the Saints. So like it could be the matchups they've had in the past few weeks. They've had their way with the Saints three straight games in a row. So
2: yeah, they always play the Saints very well.
1: They play them well, so maybe that's part of it, but maybe Penix Jr. really is the guy, and him and Stefanski work well together.
0: Now, oh man, I don't want to do this. Sammy, I think I have to, but I must schedule watch. Let's go.
1: Oh boy.
0: Here we go.
3: The Rich loves to look at the schedule game.
0: Schedule watch it.
1: Yeah. Are you going to do the Saints finally?
2: Oh, finally, the Saints.
0: Saints, let's go. No, the Falcons.
1: Oh,
0: I'm sorry. I'm sorry, New Orleans.
1: Why do you keep putting off the Saints?
4: That's the sound of Falcons. It's like a hawk. It's like a predatory bird.
0: Oh, you hear that again. Oh, you hear that again. Oh, yeah.
4: That's falconish, I think.
1: We need that little viral bird boy on standby.
0: Could we get bird boy on the show?
1: The kid that makes all the sound effects? We need that kid.
4: I'm not aware of his product.
1: Really?
0: Oh, yo,
1: he's
0: Sam,
1: super famous.
0: During the commercial, Sam, oh, you're in for a treat. You don't know Bird Boy?
4: I don't know.
1: No, there's a kid.
4: I know Goat Boy.
1: No, he does all the sound effects for all different birds.
4: Oh.
1: And he's sort of obsessed with it, and he's really great at it. And he's gone viral. He's super famous. Yeah, he's like the most famous kid online.
0: And we do know Goat Boy, too. Jim Brewer, we used to work with him, and he's a Mets fan.
1: In fact,
0: so.
1: We tried to get Bird Boy for the party tomorrow, but he was booked. Yeah,
0: unavailable.
1: So.
0: Yeah, they're like, do you want Carl Crawford? Do you want Johnny Damon? But no Bird Boy.
1: Yeah.
0: But if you look at the schedule for the Atlanta Falcons, they play on Sunday Night Football against, now they're lucking out here, against a Lamar Jackson-less Ravens team. Lamar, what's the timeline on him, DB? Is there any further update?
5: Yeah, there's an outside chance, according to Ian Rappaport of the NFL Network, that Jackson plays in Week 5.
0: Oh, that would make, well, primetime game. You know, NBC, Mike Tirico's crossing his fingers.
5: Right.
0: Collinsworth's like, there's a guy that,
5: And I don't believe the Ravens have a bye until maybe like the end of November, early December, I believe. So it's not like they can wait for a bye in Week 6 or 7. But Lamar does have a slight chance, but right now it looks like Snoop Huntley could be the guy in line to start.
0: Well, it would be sweet if Lamar could get back in there, because it is a battle of the Ravens and Falcons Sunday Night Football breakout Bird Boy. He should do a halftime performance.
1: We need him.
0: There's a 3.5-point edge given to the Falcons currently in Las Vegas. They're playing hot, and
1: they scored 45 last night, man, against the Saints. The Saints have been tough all year, so I can't say that I'm prisoner of the moment, but they did look good.
5: By the way, I just don't want to lose the moment. This past weekend in Week 4, I thought I saw the stat that it was the first time that all four cat teams played one another. Did you guys see that as well?
0: Cool, yeah.
5: Yeah, so when you're talking about the Battle of the Birds, we had the cat fights this past week.
0: The Lions and the Panthers.
5: And Bengals and Jaguars.
0: Yeah, look at that. Yep. And then, all right, by the way, very tough schedule as we look at the Falcons. They may have lucked out with the Lamar-less Ravens team. They're favored. They're at home. They're in the dome. With a Dirty Birds kick for 3 on Sunday night. Then they have to play the Bears. And for all we know, by then, Caleb Williams will be back. Then after that, they play the 49ers.
1: Oh, man.
0: So they have 3 tough ones. On paper, Ravens, Bears, 49ers. Oh, my.
1: Oof.
0: Then they play the Bucks, which without Baker, he probably won't be back by then, obviously. Then after that, Bengals, Chiefs. So the Falcons do not have a favorable schedule is what we're learning here. Then they play the Vikings in Minnesota, who are one of the 3 undefeated teams. So as of right now, they better be putting up these big numbers if they want to compete with what's on their next 4 to 6 weeks in the NFL. So again, if you're a Kirkhaw Falcons fan, Ravens, Bears, Niners, then you get the Bucks. But then after that, you get the Bengals, Chiefs, Vikings. And then the Lions, who are going to be fighting too. So
1: it is cool to see how quickly they turned it around, though. Two really crappy starts, two solid outings the past two games. Got to give credit where it's due. Stefanski, Penix Jr. is really what it comes down to. And, of course, Bijan, who's just so dominant, just blowing past people, making – I mean, he's making these guys look like little boys trying to catch him.
2: Both Robinsons.
1: Yeah, both Robinsons. So, yeah, that's also a big part of the story. So props to them. And, by the way, I was fixated on Stefanski's scruff.
0: I told you, he's got the best scruff.
1: He only compares to maybe a 90s Rick Aguilera on the Twins. I'm trying to think of who else.
4: Best scruff?
1: Who else competes with this guy?
4: Is that Christina's dad?
1: No, Rick Aguilera? You don't remember? He had a magical scruff for the Twins. Our boss, Scott, knows what I'm talking about.
0: Christina's dad, Rick Aguilera.
1: Rick Aguilera.
2: Yo, Sean McVay lines his beard up pretty tight.
0: McVay does have a good beard. I'm trying to think, who else? Who'd you used to joke? Oh, Max Kellerman.
1: Oh, he has
0: Covino a good one. Used to say that I was trying to go for the Kellerman. Max Kellerman has a good scruff going.
1: How about that that college player, that super handsome Sam, what's his name?
0: Well, he was on the Commanders and got cut,
1: the Commanders,
0: right? Sam
1: Howell.
0: Hartman. Yeah, that
4: Sam
0: guy.
4: Hartman?
0: He had
4: Sam Hartman. A beard and hair.
1: That guy, yeah, he's kind of magical.
2: That's the same
1: too.
2: Guy that's on weekends on FSR, right?
1: Yeah, he's got a magical scruff. Yeah. Same guy.
0: You know what's what I'm always fascinated by? Another grown man's facial hair, and I'm looking around the room. Danny G, look at me a second. Yeah, you're a normal dude. I'm always fascinated by the guys that grow hair completely.
1: Oh, full chin?
0: Full chin. Like,
2: that's
0: like,
2: a weird look.
0: Like, you know what I'm saying? Like,
1: yeah,
0: if you
1: got little like divots here.
0: You have two little spots. Sam, you have it, Danny. The little spots, like, you have a soul patch to go into your beard.
1: Yeah.
0: You have those two little spots.
2: It's supposed to be an upside down pyramid right there.
1: Some people just go straight across.
0: Some people just have hair across. I'm like, all right, Teen Wolf.
1: They're just a little more Neanderthal. That's the way I see it.
0: Right, Wolfman Jack.
4: Yeah, Missing Link.
0: Yeah. So, yeah, Rick Aguilera is the final answer, by the way. I think that's a good one.
1: He's got a pretty magical scruff, too. But I got to give credit to him, not Sam Hartman, to Stefanski.
0: Well, it just shows with that tough schedule the Falcons have, that means their division will have a similar schedule based on, you play the same divisions. You really can't see a team coming out of that NFC South. DB, maybe 10-7, 9-8. You're looking at a team, there's not going to be a 12-13 win team coming out of the NFC South. That just doesn't seem very likely. Yeah, no way. No way, Jose. So last night, you got to see the Falcons and Kevin Stefanski show you what they're all about. And that's a fun team. When they're good, I think the Falcons are always a cool team to watch.
1: Is it back to life, back to reality the next three games, though? Where are you leaving that? Ravens next?
0: I think it's so up in the air with will Lamar play and then will he be good enough to be effective. But I would say their next three games are, they could lose three in a row. And then all of a sudden, I'm like, oh, there's the Falcons. Dude, you're playing the Ravens, the Bears, and the Niners. I know the Niners aren't going to win every game.
2: Yeah, but the Bears' defense has been giving up points this season.
0: Yeah, but I feel like you saw Ben Johnson. That guy could figure out a game plan. Three wins, three quarterbacks. Like, they could find a way. I don't know.
1: Now, it seems obvious. They got some weapons. They got their quarterback. They got the coach-quarterback combo going on right now. But you think there was some sort of motivational speech that may have clicked? You think there's more to the story? I hope so, because I'm hoping the Yankees turn it around just the way they turned it around. They had two stinkers. They come back strong. That's what I want for the Yankees after these past two nightmares.
2: You need Stefanski to be on the phone with your Yankees.
1: No, seriously.
2: On
1: like
2: speakerphone in your locker room.
1: Yeah, whatever sort of pep talk they had, whatever sort of mind games they played.
0: Hey, Danny G, who's the
1: Yankees? It's great inspiration for people that are, down 0-2 or maybe don't have a win yet in the NFL.
0: Who's the Yankees manager again, Danny?
2: Oh, Joe Torre.
0: No, the current one.
2: Just playing with you.
1: Aaron Boone?
2: I'm not saying it. Yeah, I know.
0: Aaron Boone.
2: anytime you ask me that, I'm going to give you the answer of a classic Yankees manager.
0: I fell for it, Billy Martin.
2: I ain't falling for your shenanigans.
1: It's the new Deez Nuts joke. I fell for it. I took the bait.
0: Aaron Boone.
1: Right, but before I cry about the Yankees.
2: Billy Martin.
1: I'm just inspired by the Falcons' turnaround the past two games. They do look strong. Let's talk more football, because Brock Purdy is a G, or is he not? Because Colin apparently was talking very highly about your boy.
0: I love my Niners, and I think this week, my goodness, if DB wasn't busy, hosting all the shows and doing everything, I feel like it'd be a fun watch together, because the Niners make
5: it. No, it wouldn't. It would not be fun at all.
0: Dan Byer sitting me and him together. Seahawks, Niners. It's the late game that is going to be pretty much the national game of the week.
2: Why would DB want to watch you pacing around your living room and your pool in the backyard like a psycho?
0: You know, come to think of it, DB wants nothing to do with this.
1: And he walks around barefoot, I mean, putting his Cheetos everywhere. Like,
2: yeah,
1: you want to
2: when Rich's Niners are playing, he paces like a maniac.
1: Yeah, yeah.
0: Know what I can't relate to? People that just sit in the same spot and watch their team. Like, you're not getting up during like a third.
1: It's nervous energy. I start cleaning up the house.
0: If the other team has third and two, you're sitting? Like, I'm like, come on, let's go.
2: I mean, we're not exactly sitting stationary, but we're not walking a circle around our block.
1: He's the most high-strung, high-energy dude ever.
0: I get holes in my Golto socks every week.
1: There's a reason Rich doesn't do drugs. You know this, right? You know this theory? Because if he ever tried, let's say, an illegal drug, right, and died, people would assume, like, I knew he was on something.
0: You know, because
1: he's so naturally hyped up.
0: True story. I'm so hyped up. Someone asked me, they go, have you ever tried cocaine? And I said, nope. And
1: they go, coffee grinds.
0: And I said, you know, I'll tell you why. Not because I'm like, you know, anti, you know, people experimenting with whatever they want. I just feel like if I did, I would die. And Kavino's right. Everyone would be like, I knew it. I'm just naturally hyped up, dude. In fact, I'm just about to crack into a little can of coffee.
1: And this guy's talking about peptides? I don't want to hear about it. He's too hyper. So,
0: and we have a red-eye flight tonight.
1: Yeah, exactly.
0: Good luck. I'm going to pace up and down the plane aisle.
2: This dude doubles down with caffeine.
1: If I'm not mistaken, Colin, we have the sound clip, right? But it's something about, like, analytically, Purdy's the best quarterback in history.
0: take a listen to my dude, Colin Cowherd.
6: But according to advanced metrics, not only is Brock Purdy the best quarterback in the NFL, he's the best quarterback ever.
7: Right.
0: Listen.
4: Was that AI that gave him that answer?
0: Listen.
1: No, advanced metrics.
0: I get what he's saying because, honestly, based on some of Purdy's offensive performances and just the numbers, Purdy usually does put up 6 stat lines. I'm not buying into the best ever, but I will pose this question to you.
1: He does seem visibly composed and in control at all times, though. I could recognize that and appreciate that in your QB, Rich. Like, he's really good. There's no doubt about it.
0: My brother, who's a Broncos fan, said, you know, I don't really watch full Purdy games often because he's my brother's busy watching his Broncos. He said, dude, your quarterback is the most composed. You said the same word.
1: Something about it. I have the craziest analogy. It's a fight analogy, so it really doesn't really make sense. But to me, it does.
0: Okay, let's hear it.
1: The first time I started to watch early Triple G, Gennady Golovkin, he was so visibly sturdy and composed and in control. I'm like, there's something about this guy, unassuming. Like, he was like so commanding in his presence and dominant in the ring. I'm like, man, this guy he's really good, and I could see it. Like, I could see it. And I feel the same way in a football sense when it comes to Brock Purdy.
0: Well,
1: just the way he carries himself in the pocket, he's so in control of the situation, it feels like.
0: Not to be nerdy about the quarterback position, because, you know, you could talk about the arm strength of a Justin Herbert or a Josh Allen, or the size of a Josh Allen, or, you know, the craftiness of a Mahomes. But one of the most important things for a quarterback is those 2 seconds, the recognizing what defense is looking at you, making that decision, not making a mistake.
1: There's no sense of panic.
0: Those few seconds of decision making aren't really tangible. You don't see it. It's not like, man, look at how big Josh Allen is, or look at the slinging arm of Justin Herbert.
1: He's in command. It feels like his mechanics are like dead on.
0: But
1: it's visibly noticeable, is my point. Like,
0: you know
1: how solid
0: saying?
1: He is.
0: You can't measure decision making.
1: Yeah.
0: Like, it's not something you could see with your eyes unless you're really analyzing. It's not like, man, look at Mahomes scramble out of trouble. Or
1: he can read the defense. He knows his offense, and it's impressive. But the best QB in history?
0: Well,
1: I mean, according to advanced metrics, that's what Colin's saying.
0: I'm not buying into that, but it does pose this question.
1: Okay, well, they're undefeated.
0: What would it take? And don't tell me, well, I mean, I saw a list today. I don't care about today, because now people are finally realizing this is Brock Purdy.
1: Yeah, but you know what, Rich? Before you go further with your question, you could say the same thing about a Tom Brady. He wasn't the fastest.
0: Mm-hmm.
1: He didn't have the best arm. It was the intangibles that put him ahead of everyone else. Yeah. The dude won, and that's all that mattered.
0: But I'm just
1: and that's
0: saying,
1: what like Brock Purdy's bringing. I'm not comparing him to Brady. He hasn't won anything yet, but he knows how to win. There's something really in control about his presence when he's playing quarterback.
0: What will it take for people to respect Brock Purdy on a level where when a quarterback list comes out, He's not like number 12, number 9, number 15.
1: Only two things.
0: But hold on. He went to a Super Bowl.
1: Yep.
0: Lost in overtime. The only team to ever lose a Super Bowl in NFL history that was winning in overtime. Remember they kicked the field goal and then the Chiefs scored a tutty? Yeah, I was there. Hating every moment.
1: I remember you crying.
0: The minute I cried, I rented a car and immediately drove home.
1: I remember he blubber cried. Rich ugly face cried.
5: Really? Really? Was it? No, it just had to be maybe a tear.
1: No, ugly face. Ugly face
0: cried. It was more aggravated.
1: I'm pretty sure he said, why?
5: Did you cry? I didn't know this part of the story.
0: I didn't cry. Maybe I was just more aggravated. You know what it was?
1: Okay, he pouted really hard, Dan.
2: Who's the boo-hooer now?
0: You know what was more? Oh, Danny, what did I do?
2: I'm not saying it.
0: So, DB, Niners lose in overtime. The game's in Vegas. I have a flight with the rest of the Fox Sports radio crew and a lot of people back the next morning. I walk from the stadium to the hotel, to the casino.
2: Yeah, weenie alert.
0: It was like the weakest walk of all. It was like a walk of shame, right? It was like a college walk of shame. I felt like it was, I felt like it was a Game of Thrones. Remember shame? Shame!
1: Shame!
0: Shame!
7: Shame!
1: And Rich's cheeks were
0: shame!
1: Out.
0: Shame!
1: Shame!
7: Shame!
0: I walk into the casino and I'm already like, boo-hoo. And I see, in my mind, Chiefs fans are doing the worm on like blackjack tables. Like, I just feel like every Chiefs fan I saw looked way too happy. I said, I'm going to call the rental car place. I called them and I go, what's your cheapest car? They're like, I'm like, one way, here to Los Angeles. They're like, $80. I'll be there in 5 minutes. I rented a car. Drove 4 hours home by myself, and the whole ride, I was like,
2: even pulled his car
0: over.
2: I stopped
0: in the middle of the desert.
2: Middle of the desert, like La Bamba with his fist up to the heavens.
0: So
1: he's like,
0: Purdy! So my point is, he took a team to the Super Bowl, overtime. Lamar Jackson, Josh Allen, a lot of these guys haven't even made it to the Super Bowl. So
1: yet they're ranked higher.
0: Yeah, my question,
1: it's because they have more athleticism. But, or they appear to be more
4: physically imposing.
1: Imposing and have those superstar qualities.
0: What will it take for people to give Purdy that next level of credit? And here's the thing, too. If you're going to say it's all Kyle Shanahan, then we need to start saying Kyle Shanahan's the greatest coach like ever. We need to put Kyle Shanahan then in like the top five of all time. Because if you think he could take, you know, regular folks and make them stars, then where's that Shanahan credit?
5: I've got the answer of when Brock Purdy will get his due. It's when he retires. Because there isn't a quarterback in the National Football League that you can point to right now that we are ready to give their flowers. Look at Josh Allen.
0: Yeah.
5: Even after this past week has the bad interception at the end of the game, see Josh Allen. Sam Darnold's throwing interceptions like he did in the first half of last year, so people aren't believing what Sam Darnold did. Matthew Stafford has a bad look. The old Stafford's here, old Detroit Lions Stafford.
0: Yeah. Is it one of those like a president where you can't really judge their administration until years later?
5: What it's become, and it hasn't always been like that, but I think that's where we are now in looking at quarterbacks that know what. No matter whatever they do, even if it's the greatest of the great, when they regress or fall back, we go, oh, that's the real one,
0: won. The last year of his career, we talked about Russell Wilson played himself out of the Hall of Fame.
5: Yeah, it's a completely different, I think we talk about quarterbacks to such an extreme now than we did even 10 years ago. Like there were guys that I felt were immune, like Patrick Mahomes should be immune from really any criticism.
0: Yeah.
5: But now, he doesn't have a healthy Tyreek Hill and Travis Kelce anymore to throw to, so this is the real Mahomes. Like, that's some of the stuff that you hear when we're debating who's quarterback. So I think it's going to go on until he stops playing because this is how we talk quarterbacks.
1: I'll give you another analogy to back up DB. Yeah. It's kind of like how you can't really put a grasp on a particular decade until you're far removed from it. For years, we were like, 2000s really didn't have an identity. 2000s really don't have an identity. The further you remove yourself from the 2000s, you're like, 2000s.
0: Yeah, graphic t-shirts, bootcut jeans.
1: It did have an identity. You know, like, it takes some time.
0: Flip phones, MySpace, you know.
1: Now, and I actually really like DB's thought there, too. Mine's a little different. I'll explain what I think Brock Purdy has to do to get out of this.
5: Can I just add one more thing just to that? Because, we look back in, to the 1990s, and Elway needed the Super Bowls to cement his status, and once he won it, and then you had Marino, and you had Warren, played for the Oilers, Danny.
2: Warren Moon?
5: Moon.
0: Yes!
2: I'm like, how did he forget the Canadian Hall of Famer?
5: That was a total setup. Yes, that was a total setup.
0: I love every bar.
7: I love it.
0: All right.
2: I'm going to get you back.
4: Stealthy.
0: Oh, man.
2: Hey, Dan.

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0: Batavia, Illinois. 2:40 in the morning. 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
16: From the Kelloland Live Doppler Storm Center.
17: Skies will remain dry the next couple of days. Overnight tonight, mostly clear in the low of 49. Tomorrow, partly cloudy, pleasant enough, 74 degrees with a light west breeze. On Thursday, partly cloudy, a little cooler, 69 with a southeast breeze. Friday, mostly sunny, warming back to 80. Saturday, a sunny, breezy 83. From the Storm Center at Kelloland TV, I'm Jay Trowback.
18: So they had this big play, and this became a touchdown, too. So the Raiders, you know, they're in a hole, okay, and then they get the kickoff, and this is what the Raiders in previous years and decades have done. The big mistake, Chiefs lead 23-19, they get it right back, miscue, fumble, kickoff, they come back, Kenneth Walker around the right side, touchdown, game over, right? 30-19, down 11, game over. That wasn't this Raiders team. They weren't toast. They didn't quit. And this is Clint Kubiak.
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2: I am so torn because the Chiefs have won, what, four Super Bowls without a guy like Kenneth Walker.
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2: 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Because the Chiefs are. 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

0: about our party tomorrow in New York City. Join us, please, starting at 5 p.m. Eastern. And then the party, watch party for the Yankees-Rays Game 3 starts at 8 p.m. Eastern. Lots of people stopping by. Are you invested in playoffs like we are? Then you got to stop by because Webull is throwing the ultimate ALDS party with us tomorrow. American Whiskey.
1: Get it? Invested, Webull?
0: Yeah,
1: buddy. Invested, get it?
0: Playoff baseball, great food, cold drinks, a lot of friends stopping by.
1: Get it, Webull?
0: I get it.
1: October 7th.
2: It's almost like Rich wrote that line.
1: Dude, it's my birthday tomorrow, so if anything, come say hi. We'll have a drink together. Playoff baseball, good food, cold drinks, nonstop energy. The list of people that are going to be there just keeps growing. It's going to be awesome. And if you come there, I just want to let you know, if you've never been to a Covino and Rich event, there's no big timing. There's no a-hole behavior.
0: No, we're hanging.
1: There's bro hugs, there's high fives, and we... Honestly,
0: there's chest bumps.
2: Yeah,
1: with Covino junk bumps too.
0: Yeah, sometimes you know, we mash helmets.
1: Yeah, it's listen.
2: No weird behavior unless Rich drinks Uncle Arnie's.
1: We appreciate all the love you send.
0: I might be a little anxious because the Yankees have to win, right?
1: So you know, I was talking to my mom earlier, and she's like, you know, we're a Mets family. I'm like, I don't hate on the Yankees like my family does. My mom's like
0: a Mets and Neil Diamond family.
1: We are Neil Diamond family.
0: Yeah, Neil Diamond family.
1: Sweet Caroline. I am, I said.
0: No, Rich comes from an Air Bud family.
1: I'm not an Air Bud. Stop it.
0: You said your mom loved
1: that. My siblings
0: did. You said
1: did.
0: You watched every one
1: I remember
0: of them.
1: Coming home from college and my siblings were watching Air Bud with my mom. Anyway, I digress. My mom's like, don't you love seeing the Yankees get killed? I'm like, I don't hate the Yankees the way you guys all do.
0: Thanks, Marianne.
1: I was like, in fact, Mom, I think our broadcast would benefit if the Yankees did well. Otherwise, it's going to be a bunch of sad New Yorkers.
0: Yeah. So, hey, join us tomorrow. It's going to be a great time. Yeah. If not in New York City, here on the iHeartRadio app, Fox Sports Radio. And, of course, college football, bigger than the game. It's the friends, food, traditions, and Saturday spent together. Make those moments one of a kind with Dr. Pepper, baby, and a signature blend of 23 flavors.
1: Yeah, grab your crew, crack open a Dr. Pep, and enjoy game day together all season. Available at Sam's Club. That guy. Hi, Sam.
0: Hi, Sam.
3: Hey.
0: Danny G is here. DB's got your update in about 2 minutes. But we're talking about Brock Purdy right now. Mm. Colin Cowherd says, according to advanced metrics.
1: Hey, listen to Colin himself.
4: But according to advanced metrics, not only is Brock Purdy the best quarterback in the NFL, he's the best quarterback ever.
1: Ever.
0: Of all time.
4: Stars.
1: Stars.
0: Now, I look at it this way. You know how no matter what I did in my career, Rich, when I worked at K-Rock, I was always the van driver, no matter what I did. I could have been the best broadcaster ever that ever was and ever will be. But because I started there... as the promotions guy, an intern, van driver, hanging up banners, I would never get the respect and credit I deserved, regardless of my skill level or my potential. Yeah. And unfortunately, I think Brock Purdy just comes with that stigma of Mr. Irrelevant.
1: The equivalent of what you're saying, if you start off in the mailroom, if you start off as like someone's assistant, it takes a lot to break the stigma.
0: Takes so much.
1: Takes a lot to break the stigma. A lot of times people say you got to leave and come back, but you can't do that in the NFL. So the only solution here to me is winning a Super Bowl.
0: Winning a Super Bowl, or he gets that next contract. And
1: he already got it.
0: But I'm saying that's the only way to really break that sort of that feeling of never getting the credit you deserve.
1: But sometimes
0: and I think that's really what. Gets in his way, even though we all see what he's capable of. It's still in the back of your mind.
1: I don't think it bothers him, and I'll tell you why.
0: And it shouldn't. It's a dream come true.
1: I think he's getting paid appropriately. Dude, Tom Brady played with a little bit of his chip on his shoulder his whole career, and that did him wonders. So
0: Brock Purdy is living a children's book. Yeah, this is a children's story of motivation. Like, he was Mr. Irrelevant. Look at him now. All he has to do is win that Super Bowl. And I know it's easier said than done, but seriously, that's when he gets over that stigma of Mr. Irrelevant and not getting the credit he deserves. So any other underrated people that deserve more credit, we'll take your phone calls and feedback at Covino and Rich.
1: Let's go to your feedback about my dude Brock Purdy. And by the way, our buddy Mauser hit us up from Cincinnati, and he goes, Rich, you were there when it all started. And what he means by that is Covino and I were with our buddies, 49ers, Dolphins, the day Jimmy Garoppolo went down. And we were at the game, so you're not hearing the updates. Like, how severe is this? And they're like, Brock Purdy's in the game. And I even remember being like, wait, Brock Purdy? Like, the last pick, Brock Purdy? Like, Trey Lance, Jimmy Garoppolo, Brock Purdy?
0: I remember I was mid-churro, and I'm like, who the heck is Brock Purdy? Did anybody know this guy?
1: Could I tell you who bought him that churro? There was some mommy at the game.
0: Yeah.
1: There was some older woman sitting next to
0: her. Some older Latina woman. She kept pinching my cheek. She's like, I like you. And she's like, you want a churro? She's like, sure. Can I get one for my friends too?
1: She kept buying Covino treats. I'm like, do you have to like do something for this?
0: She was trying to fatten me up.
3: Was she chewing on the other end? So you guys would meet in the middle?
0: It was like Lady in the Tramp.
1: Yeah, but with a churro.
0: Yeah, but with a churro. So I remember I was mid-bite.
1: That's the Mexican version of Lady in the Tramp.
0: Yeah. I remember I was mid-bite. She had her hand on my thigh. And I'm like, who's Brock Purdy?
1: Yeah.
0: And you were there. Look at it now. Yeah. Look at it now.
1: Who do we got, Danny?
2: Let's go to Matt in Georgia.
0: Hey, Matt.
1: What up, bud?
5: Hey, guys. I feel like the Purdy thing is changing quickly. Like, if you don't think he's top 10, and I'm a Falcon fan, let everybody go through second and third string quarterbacks for a few weeks, and they would love some Brock Purdy. So I really feel like he's getting his flowers smallly now, but they're coming quick.
1: And let me ask you, bro, you're from Hotlanta. Is there buzz about Penix Jr.? Is everyone thinking like, yo, this guy's it now or what? I mean, you've won two games convincingly now. I know it's a small sample size, but it looks like a different team.
5: Bro, when you went through what we went through in the first 2 weeks, you think we're going to the Super Bowl, dog. I mean, you have to at this point. They were terrible.
1: Dude, I was checking that score last night trying to see if I hit my overs on my prop bet. And I was like, they keep scoring. I'm like, they're scoring and scoring and scoring. Like,
6: yeah.
1: And there was a point in the second half, Danny G, where Dan Byer, I thought I wasn't going to hit an over on Penix yards because I'm like, they're probably going to run the ball and just kill the clock. And then I'm like, they scored again. Well, they scored again. And they scored again. Like, they just kept piling on.
3: And the Saints were hanging in there just enough
1: where they had to keep.
3: Yeah. Yep.
1: And by the way, Alvin Kamara, is he going to be, I mean, you are the fantasy guy, DB. As we go to you for an update, is Alvin Kamara going to be a fantasy guy people are going to try to pick up? Because I got him in like the last round because no one wanted him?
3: Yeah, he will be in points per reception league. Standard leagues, probably not so much just because the Saints don't seem to have a commitment to wanting to run the football at all, no matter who's back there. But with the Achan injury, it opens it up for Kamara. And that was the question. How much would it be Kamara? How much would it be Kendry Miller? Miller had the early fumble, and it was a lot of Kamara the rest of the way. He did have two touchdowns rushing, but you can't count on that every single
1: time. Yeah, I wonder, like, now I have the Kamara, J.K. Dobbins dilemma.
3: I would rather play Kamara in that scenario of those between those two. But at least we got some clarity last night. In our little chop league that we have, guillotine league here, I had Kendry Miller. And then I became eliminated at one point when he had that fumble because he lost 2 points. And then he ended up gaining two.
1: That was your fear.
3: Yes, it was.
0: I feel like I'm going to win this whole league just with Bijan's numbers.
3: I think you might.
0: Yeah. I got Bijan Robinson. He's my.
1: We got to eliminate Miami. We got to eliminate Covino, the Falcons bye week.
3: Last year, Covino's team was all Bills. It was all Buffalo.
0: I know, yeah.
3: This year, it's, well, you got a good team, but like it's the Bijan train just continues to roll.
0: That's all I need right now.
1: Yeah. All right. Well, let's go to DB for an update. Dan, what's going on, my friend?
3: Surprising news in the NFL. Lane Johnson retired today. The Eagles offensive tackle notified the team on Sunday morning, this past Sunday morning, that he was not going to play against the Rams because of what they were calling personal matters. Johnson today announced his retirement effective immediately, released a statement saying that his personal and family priorities have changed and he needs to focus on his mental health. So Lane Johnson, who won 2 Super Bowls in Philadelphia, was a 6-time Pro Bowler and 2-time All-Pro, retiring immediately in the middle of his 14th season. Yeah, so surprising news from the NFL. The NFL Referee Association believes the punishments handed out to 2 officials following Week 4 incidents were excessive and inconsistent with previous punishments. The union is expected to meet with the league over the matter. Ravens quarterback Lamar Jackson has that ankle injury. NFL Network says there's an outside chance he can play Sunday night against the Falcons. Tyler Huntley would get the start in place of Jackson if Lamar can't go on Sunday night. Game 3, Dodgers and Braves coming up at the top of the hour on Fox Sports 1. Pre-game coverage is already underway. It's Yoshinobu Yamamoto against Chris Sale. Shohei Ohtani DHing and batting 5th for LA. 9:30 Eastern, it's the Brewers and Padres. Brewers up 2-0 in the best-of-5 series. Dustin May takes on Nick Pivetta. Guys, back to you.
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12: Glenn, and he is well in over his head. I told you that for a year and a half. Everybody, welcome to that take now. But the first play of the game, they decide to, let's start with Case Keenum, line up Tyson Bagent wide left, and they run a play to Tim Mononguy, right? When I saw that play, and I thought, oh, and they joked around in the broadcast with the Drew Brees, says, oh, maybe there was a clause in his contract for extra money if he starts 2 games, and maybe that's why they did it. When I saw that play, I said to myself, the Bears are treating this game like it's a joke. They know they're going to absolutely pummel the Jets. They know this is something where they're not even going to deserve to be on the same field as us. And I can't believe it was as close as it was. It felt like it should have been 45-0.
13: Yeah, it seemed like the end, you question whether how much Ben Johnson called off the dogs and just kind of grounded.
12: He's just running the football.
13: But instead of actually still trying to score in that final, 9-minute possession? Yeah.
12: But I got news for you, man. After yesterday, the Bears are the best team in the NFL right now. There's other good teams, right? There's other good teams. You saw some teams start out 3-0. The Bills, a little bit of problems. The Chiefs have started out very, very good. But the Bears not only are where they are at 3-1, they've won the last 2 games with 2 different backup quarterbacks that haven't played in years, right? Bajan's first start in 3 years. And not only did they win.
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0: pee at the gym yesterday.
1: River in blue jeans.
0: I'm on the, I was doing the gazelle in my blue jeans.
2: You How'd that go, by the way?
0: You did go to the gym in your jeans?
3: Yeah.
4: How about the remix, the Tickle Sack remix?
0: Oh, yeah.
4: Rich in tight jeans.
0: We actually did that, didn't
2: I know,
0: we,
2: I was just telling him.
0: Oh. I was telling one of our classic parodies back in the day was Dickie in tight jeans. No one had tighter jeans than Rich Davis in the early 2000s. Huh? And by the way, that's not when they were in style. The dude was wearing ballerina pants.
2: I'm not wearing ballerina pants. You're the guy that goes to the gym in jeans, so let's chill.
0: He was bulge maxing in the early 2000s.
2: What, by the way, what color are Neil Diamond's jeans?
0: Blue jeans.
2: Blue. Oh, man, you got me.
0: Yeah, man. Anyway, we're Covino and Rich live from the Fox Sports Radio studio, and the wait is over.
2: Football heating up, and so is DraftKings. Guys, we've been having so much fun with this. I'm not going to tell you what to do, but if you play along, we're doing all right. Last night, we hit our 5-for-5 parlay on Monday Night Football.
0: Yep. 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
2: Tonight, I'm doing a California-style, animal-style parlay. I'm doing Dodgers.
5: It's making me hungry for some reason.
2: Dodgers, Padres. I feel like both of those teams win today. So I'm just doing a money line, Dodgers, Padres.
0: Ah, animal style.
4: Let's go.
2: I'm doing it. Well, you know what? There's a part of me when you look at...
4: You trust Yamamoto.
2: I trust Yamamoto. Even though it's on the road, and I feel like the Padres aren't going to get swept, and that fan base in San Diego, while corny at times, according to Dodgers fans like Danny, I think they got passion. So
4: they're super corny.
0: That's what's in.
2: And you got Pivetta on
4: the
2: mound. They
4: have the perfect owner right now.
2: I like what they got going on right now. So I like a California sweep tonight. So I like Padres, Dodgers, and then we'll see.
0: And later tonight, we'll be taking the red eye.
2: What are you, Greg Gutfeld?
0: Yeah, with Greg Gutfeld. He might be on there. We're taking the red eye, and we're heading to the East Coast, New York City, New York tomorrow. So it's going to be a fun watch party, a must win for the Yankees.
2: I got to figure out what to take on this plane.
0: What do you mean?
2: No, meaning like last time I took
0: Because you're so hyped up, how are you going to sleep on the plane?
2: Because if I don't sleep on the overnight red eye flight, then tomorrow we're going to be in New York, and I'm going to be beat. So
4: yeah, red eyes for your birthday.
2: So what I'm thinking is either red wine and NyQuil, or do I do melatonin?
4: This guy and his concoctions.
2: Or do I do just an edible and hope I don't have an anxiety attack? I can't sleep on a plane. No, I envy Danny G. You ever get on a flight and they're still doing the boom boom?
4: Oh yeah.
2: And they haven't even pulled back from the
5: jet bridge.
4: Yeah.
2: But what do we call that? It's the...
0: The accordion...
2: The accordion hallway?
0: The accordion hallway.
2: Yeah, yeah. They haven't even pulled back from the accordion hallway. And I look around and there's people like...
5: I've done it. If you're really... I have a 5 a.m. flight coming up in a few weeks. If you've been up all night, you go to sleep immediately.
4: I'm the same as Rich. I can't sleep well on airplanes.
2: So I just try my best and like...
0: Try your best to what? Overdose on cough syrup?
2: No, I'm not... I'm not a rapper in the 90s. Yeah, I just said...
0: This guy's on a slizzer.
4: We got to give Rich the Jamarcus Russell treatment.
2: Please,
0: for real, he's on national radio. Like, what should I take? I'm not making you sound like anything. Is you talking about the scissor?
2: Or making it sound? I'm not the scissor.
0: You were like scissor. You were
2: saying it on an overnight flight. Melatonin's legal.
4: Rich needs some of that purple grimace drink.
0: Yeah, he needs some purple Nurple.
2: By the way, you know NyQuil actually makes like just a sleepy time formula.
5: Yeah,
2: make
5: a sleep aid.
2: Like a sleep aid. So I'm just saying, do I take a sleep aid? Do I drink a glass of red wine at the airport? Or do I take an edible?
5: Booze always backfires on you. You might fall asleep, but you wake up feeling like ass.
0: Well, here's a suggestion.
4: Covino could give you a caffeine. Shot.
0: A shot of what?
5: Get a couple of bourbons.
0: Give him a nut shot. Tell him to shut up.
5: A shot
4: like Mr. T.
0: Oh, well, man, this guy, Rich, is super hyped. But you know what? We're all kind of hyped for New York City because word on the streets is Johnny Damon's going to be there, Carl Crawford, Vernon Davis, Cuba Gooding Jr. maybe. The Juice is going to be there. Cuba Gooding Jr.
2: Oh, okay.
0: And who else? Chris DiStefano.
2: Chris DiStefano, very funny comedian. The cast of Power, the TV show.
0: I don't know if Chris DiStefano hates Sebastian Maniscalco. I'm going to ask him tomorrow.
2: You know, you see, that story blew up big time. My goodness.
0: Anyway,
2: comedians are so
0: We love Sebastian. I want to see what Chris has to say about it. You never know who's going to stop by the live event tomorrow. American Whiskey, New York City. Hope to see you there. And if not, again, it's going to be a lot of fun here on the radio. So definitely join us.
2: Did you know this fun fact? We're going to get to a lot more football, and I know we have to touch on your Yankees, whether or not you want to or not. We have to talk about blowing it
0: Sabotage.
2: Or just getting beat. Like, there's
4: sabotage.
0: Yes, Beastie Boy
2: Danny,
0: style.
2: Danny G said something to me during the break. You know how we're so excited to make a date with Dan Beyer and take him for hibachi and watch Rocky?
0: Do you know my mom bothers me about that all the time?
2: Steven, you better take Dan Beyer. I'm like, he's busy. He's got a family and kids. He's not worried about hibachi, mom.
5: He's got a son.
2: You've been saying you're going to take him. You better take him for hibachi. So, swear to God, my mom, like, is on me about this.
3: She's on my side.
2: Yeah, she's on your side. So we have to take Dan Beyer to hibachi and then watch Rocky.
0: Yeah.
2: Tomorrow, I think we're going to be able to live out something that I just found out.
0: Uh-oh.
2: Because we're all landing at Newark tomorrow.
0: Yeah.
2: Danny G goes, I've never had Taylor ham in my life.
0: Oh, wow. Yeah.
4: You never had it.
0: It's so good, dude.
2: It's like the breakfast meat of one state, and I don't know why the other 49 states. It's like it's not Canadian bacon. Some call it pork roll if you're closer to Philly, but it's a breakfast meat that is just salty and delicious.
0: Invented by John Taylor.
2: Not the wide receiver of the 49ers.
0: No. John Taylor from Trenton, New Jersey. Taylor ham is the real deal. It's a Jersey staple. It's like disco fries.
2: So
0: we have disco fries and Taylor ham, bro.
2: So a fun show tomorrow. Can't wait for that. But plenty more fun today. We're going to play Mahomes trivia this hour. Plus, we'll talk about the Yankees raise. Did the Yankees blow it? Can they make a comeback? And we'll take a little look at what Week 5 has in store for the NFL, all coming up right here, CNR on FSR. We are. Hey, it's Covino and Rich.
0: Now, Rich, football season's here, and if you're feeding the whole crew like you do every weekend, game day could add up fast.
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20: The bottom of the ninth is about to begin in Atlanta on FS1. Tonight's winner, Dodgers at Braves, goes up 2-1 in their best of five NL division series. Dodgers are winning tonight 3-1 over the Braves as Atlanta ace Chris Sale lasted just 5 innings, 95 pitches, allowed 2 homers in the fourth, including a 2-run shot from Kike Hernandez. The Dodgers starter was sensational. Yoshinobu Yamamoto, 10 strikeouts, 1 walk in 7 innings. Tanner Scott, a scoreless eighth. Edwin Diaz is on for the save, up 3-1, bottom of the ninth. Just after this on FS1, top seed Milwaukee, leading 2-0, will play at San Diego. And Padres closer Mason Miller is away from the team on paternity leave. Ravens quarterback Lamar Jackson with a sprained ankle is not likely to play Sunday night at Atlanta, according to NFL Network. Tyler Huntley would start. I'm Steve DeSager.
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0: Hey, forget about it.
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22: Come on, do it for Jersey. 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Walking here. Up yours.
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0: Hey, that's us. Thanks for rocking out with us.
21: Yeah!
0: Going to be a fun hour because Showboy Mahomes will be here. Showboy, Showtime Mahomes trivia, your chance to win some prizes.
2: Yeah!
0: Our tailgate prize pack, grilling apron, and koozies and more. Plus, tomorrow, lots of giveaways because we're broadcasting live. And American Whiskey. Are you invested in the playoffs like we are?
2: I can't wait. Get it investing, Weeble?
0: Yes. Man, Weeble's months. Throwing the ultimate ALDS watch party tomorrow, October 7th. American Whiskey in New York. Rays Yankees, a must win for the Yanks. Playoff baseball. And we're going to be there. We're super pumped. We'll be rocking out for sure.
2: Covino's going to get a picture of him on Johnny Damon's lap.
0: Yeah. Isn't that what he's doing? Great food, cold drinks, nonstop energy. Grab your friends.
2: So
0: bring your
2: fun.
0: Game face. Come watch it all with us. Come sit on Johnny Damon's lap. Carl Crawford, Vernon Davis, Cuba Gooding Jr., Chris DiStefano, and just a lot of friends and listeners of our show.
2: Are you going on a boat trip with Cuba Gooding Jr.?
0: I'm going on a boat trip, absolutely.
2: Hey, and by the way, game day could add up. You know this. That's where our friend Sam. Sam's Club's membership comes in handy.
0: 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Right. Now, this hour, like we said, Showboy Mahomes trivia. We try to give prizes away every day. So it's multiple choice. We'll tell you when to call and how to play. It's pretty easy. But speaking of how to play, Yankees forgot how to play yesterday. Like, that was brutal, dude. Brutal. I could see any Yankee hater loving that. Like, your mom, Rich.
2: It's Mary amazing. Ed.
0: five errors, four technically, but five. They just blew it from the start. I don't know if the tone was set poorly when McMahon caught a bad bounce that got away from him, but after that, it's like everything fell apart. Lombard with a bad play, Garcia, Jazz Chisholm with a terrible throw.
2: Lombard, you know what Lombard reminds me of? You know when in the National Football League, a reckless player could sometimes make the most miraculous catch, but then they'll have some haphazard fumble or drop or something?
0: Mm-hmm.
2: I feel like every time I see your dude Lombard, he's either making a sick play or an error.
0: No, you're not wrong about
2: like
0: that.
2: He's like he's the most streaky. Hot and cold. Like I see Lombard making some sick Jeter-esque, like, you know, throw.
0: But what I have noticed is the very next game, he comes back strong and he makes up for it at the plate. Like, he doesn't seem to dwell on it. New game, clean slate, and game three will be there for, you know, for the watch party. And it's a must win. It really is. You got Max Fried, who's 1-0 in the postseason, going up against Nick Martinez, who was what, 15-6 this year. So
2: Max Fried, Max Fried from the area. He's a Southern California kid. But a lot of people watched him play growing up if you lived out here.
0: It felt like sabotage yesterday. It was just, you know, the Yankees unraveling, and that's really what we're getting at. People getting in their own way. And what's worse?
2: You still don't want Aaron Judge?
0: What's worse, getting clobbered? I don't think Aaron Judge would have made a difference here.
2: He's the best player in baseball. Now you're second guessing
0: that. Yeah, but he's not. All right, prior to the recent injury, on his recent comeback, he had 23 at-bats. One home run, 13 strikeouts.
2: It doesn't matter.
0: Aaron Judge's timing was so off.
2: Changes everything. I hope you escape this round just for you.
0: I mean, I hope so too, but it looks unlikely. Is it impossible? No. Nothing. You know, as Rocky Balboa says, one step, one punch, one round at a time.
1: Yeah.
0: One step, one punch, one round at a time.
1: Can I ask you guys a quick question?
2: Yeah, please do.
1: What's worse, self-sabotage and you lose the game, or the other team just pounding you into oblivion?
0: Like getting clobbered?
1: Yeah.
0: I think getting clobbered, I think, is the better of the two, right? Because losing yourself, like beating yourself, you never gave yourself a chance if that's the case.
2: If you make an error or it's a close game, you'll forever have those second guesses. Like in the 2015 World Series, I'm a Mets fan. That was the last time, over a decade ago now. Like Familia trying to do a quick pitch and get all cutesy in the ninth inning. Royals tied it up. Or, you know, a bad base running error. If your team loses, and I only bring that up, obviously, because it's my Mets, but every game of that World Series, you know the Mets were winning in the seventh inning, except one of them. So it's like every game has a moment where it's like, they had the lead.
0: Yeah, turning point.
2: If the games, like if you're the Red Sox in the wild card this year, you just got to be like, hey, we got beat.
0: You know what happens too? Speaking of turning points, a lot of times, and we could see this magic maybe with the Yanks, maybe with another team, but there's always like one key moment where momentum switches and coincidentally, we're going to have Jim Leyritz on the show at the watch party tomorrow. And maybe this is something we could talk about. The Yankees were down against the Braves in 96 till he hit that home run. And that changed everything. It changed the whole trajectory of the entire series.
2: They were down 2-0 and then ended up winning 4 in a row.
0: Leyritz hit that home. He was the guy. So you need that pivotal home run, that moment, that bloop and the blast, that single. You need that play that switches the whole momentum and mindset around. And I'd love to see it.
2: Wow,
0: and
2: that 96 team 30 years ago?
0: Yeah, that was Jim Leyritz, man.
2: No just for men back then, huh?
0: Nah, not for me.
2: What's up, DB?
4: When you end up thinking of your worst losses as a sports fan, whether it be in baseball or football or basketball, I think it comes back to what your team could have done in that situation.
2: Yeah.
4: More times than not.
2: Yeah, you don't think about the blowout. You know what you think about? Oh, man, why didn't they run it with Frank Gore?
4: Sure.
2: Why didn't they run it with Marshawn Lynch? There's always the why didn't they? It's never the 20-point loss.
4: And also, if a team does something to you as opposed to you making your own mistakes, I think is doubly, if a team beats you in a close game because they make a late field goal or maybe they make a late jumper, that's fine. But if you end up turning the ball over or fumbling or doing something that you could have done when you were set up, you know, the Seahawks at the 1 yard line of throwing the interception is one that always stands out and not running out. There's like, you know, three or four different ones.
2: Well, on the way to one of your Super Bowls, the Packers, like onside kick fails. Like when your team makes a couple of mistakes where you're like, whoa, my God, how do you let that happen?
4: Why did Morgan Burnett slide if you're a Packers fan before midfield on an interception that could have, you know, put you in Seahawks territory, taking more time off the clock?
0: I think that's hard
4: to score more points.
2: Did you remember when the Rams beat the Niners a few years back in the NFC Championship game? We were on the air in the other studio.
4: Mm-hmm.
2: And remember the 49ers defender, Tart,
4: yes,
2: dropped like the most easy interception, and the Niners would have went to the Super Bowl, and then Stafford then leads them to a game-winning drive?
0: Yeah, those are the ones. Right?
4: That's the play you don't, yeah, that yeah, your team didn't make.
2: Oh, so, yeah, the answer is very clear. It's the what-ifs and the close moments.
0: It's, yeah, the errors, the mental mistakes, the plays you should have made, the five errors that the Yankees made. That's harder to deal with than just getting beat or clobbered, as we put it before, mm-hmm, by another team. You know, hey, the best team won, or you beat yourself. I'll go with the best team won. Yeah. So, yeah, unfortunate, but we're hoping for a bit of a comeback tomorrow just to make it more fun.
2: I got a question for you guys about baseball, and then we'll turn our attention to football again. But with a lot of people thinking that baseball will be disrupted next year, mm-hmm, right? A lot of people thinking that things will likely not go off without a hitch. Danny, I hope we don't miss a lot of season. Hopefully none, but would you agree that most think that 2027 baseball's up in the air?
1: Yeah, but you started last hour by talking about Colin's thoughts on your boy Brock Purdy. He also had some strong thoughts this morning on some teams turning maybe the tables on that slightly, because you have winners right now.
2: It's so funny. Yeah. I just looked up the payroll of every single team in Major League Baseball.
0: Okay.
2: Now, if you want to argue about payroll and salary cap and ceilings and floors and what baseball needs to do with money, you're rooting against the Dodgers, Yankees. Sorry, Danny. Sorry, Covino.
1: No, it's fine. And for instance, the Blue Jays didn't even make the playoffs, and they're one of the highest payrolls in all
2: the
1: of baseball.
2: The Mets have the second highest payroll, yeah, and they won 70-something games. But right now, if you are trying to make an argument either way for, hey, can you buy a championship? What are your thoughts on salary cap, ceiling, floor, like what baseball should do moving forward? The Yankees, Dodgers would be payroll number one versus three. However, if it were the Brewers, Rays, it would be payroll number 19 against payroll number 26.
0: Wow.
2: Which makes you think you can't buy a winner. We've known that, but does that change negotiations? Does that change anything? Meanwhile, White Sox are buying a place
0: in the playoffs every year. That's really what they've gotten.
2: The White Sox, you know, are 25th. So if it's Sox or Rays, which both are up right now, you're talking about two teams between 25 and 32, right, in payroll,
0: mm-hmm,
2: versus the Brewers. I mean, the Dodgers are one, but the Brewers are number 19. So if it's Brewers, Sox, or Rays, doesn't that kill all the argument, or does it not?
1: By the way, Red Sox not in it. They're another high payroll.
2: Yeah.
0: I would have to say, yeah, but it does seem unfair when you can't get any of these star players on these smaller market teams. But
2: and by the way, the Guardians, who are still in the playoff mix, I mean, they're down 2-0, but the Guardians are, did I say 32? I kept thinking of other sports. 30. There's only 30. So
0: you said, yeah, you did
2: 29 of 30. The Cleveland Guardians.
0: It pretty much does squash that argument if it worked out that way.
2: I don't know what that does. It could mean nothing for the players' union and the owners and everything, but I'm just saying it is interesting that you could have a one versus a three, Yankees, Dodgers, or you could have a Brewers, Rays, and all of a sudden you're like, these are teams that aren't even paying their players.
4: I don't know how much a salary cap would be good for baseball. Why would you want all teams essentially be the same in a game that is, I don't want to say somewhat random, but it, you know, to me, and like that aspect of it, there is randomness to it. So if the Dodgers want to spend and other teams want to build a certain way, are we doing this to save the Pirates and Reds and White Sox of the world? Or, you know, I mean, is that why we're doing it? Or are people just doing it to hate the Dodgers? And it feels like it's basically because they just hate what the Dodgers are doing.
0: I'm kind of with you, Dan. I'm like, they're proving they're just good at business. It's like, well, hey, get better at business. That's the way I look at it. That is how I see it.
2: Yeah, and I'm always on the side of I'm never feeling bad for billionaire owners. I give them a big boo hoo. Like, do you ever feel
0: no,
2: bad? Like,
0: never. No,
2: spend more money or there's another billionaire ready and wanting to probably buy your sports organization.
1: But your guys' opinions on this have fluctuated and changed, because I will never forget there was a morning where we were on the Dan Patrick Show and the Dodgers had just gotten Snell. Do you remember
0: that?
1: Well,
0: it is sort of sickening. I'm not going to deny that. It is sickening that everybody, I feel like the Dodgers have such an advantage, especially with Japanese players too, because it's a quicker trip for them. They get to play with Shohei. They have a beautiful weather. Who doesn't want to play for winning organization? Who doesn't want to play for the Dodgers? So when they got Snell, it was just like an eye roll. Like, I understand.
1: I feel
0: like, get out of here.
1: And
0: now,
1: remember, there was some fuss over Kyle Tucker getting signed too. But these are never guaranteed things
0: exactly.
1: in any sport.
0: No, it's never guaranteed.
1: And we saw Tucker do pretty well in the first game of this series, but overall, he's had a really rough season.
0: And you know, I said guaranteed playoff spot. When you think about your Mets, that's also not true, right? Because they stunk it up this year. But that has been the case for the Mets and the Dodgers recently.
4: I think
0: the Yankees and the Dodgers recently.
4: I do think that it's interesting, though, with the Dodgers, for those that are against them, it's the fact of that they could bring in a lot of guys and have a bigger margin of error. So if one guy doesn't work out, well, that's okay because we've got four other stud bats, whereas other teams are saying, well, if we bring in that person has got a hit, it's actually a lot like college football recruiting, right? There are certain top-level schools, the Texas, Georgia, Ohio States of the world, mm-hmm. that have all these five-star guys, but if you're someone from a lesser program and you get a five-star, that guy better hit.
2: I mean, like the Yankee, like the Dodgers starting pitching? Like whoever they would have starting a game three or four would be anyone else's like ace.
4: Yeah,
0: no doubt.
2: And that's where it gets a little like you're like, oh, who, are we gonna do a bullpen game in three or four? And they're like, no, we're gonna throw Yamamoto.
4: Sure,
2: like you know the guy that was 3-0 in the World Series.
0: He hasn't even pitched Rodon yet. He hasn't even pitched yet.
2: Yeah, so yeah.
0: So hey, enjoy the games. I'm so pumped for the Yankees tomorrow night.
2: And by the way, almost a sick play in the first at bat of the Dodgers Braves game.
1: I was just not horseshoes.
2: Mookie hit one down the first base bag, almost Buckner style. But Matt Olson did some weird flipperoo and almost got Sale like dragging his foot. It would have been one of the great. It would have been like a wildly amazing play. But Mookie's on first. Dodgers. I told you it's a California type of day. California type of day, Danny.
0: Dodgers are so in the zone come this time of year. Teoscar hitting bombs. It's like they pick up right where they left off.
4: There's an injury to report too as well. Joe Davis out, lost his voice. Kenny Albert in on the call.
2: Wow,
4: on Fox Sports.
2: That is
1: crazy.
2: Joe Davis, I'm a big fan of Joe. He's a great broadcaster. So that's a big one. That's a weird. It's always funny. That's a weird time. He probably loses his voice once every 5 years, and it's like during Major League Baseball playoffs. God it's not the World
0: the
2: Series.
0: The most random is they used my voice to start the 2024 World Series. That was the weirdest thing. My voice was the intro to the Shohei Ohtani introduction of the World Series 2024.
2: I always thought that was great, and if the Yankees had not lost that World Series, it would have been way cooler for me.
0: It would have been so cool, but it was so random.
1: Covino, I'll never forget. We're all at home, so excited for the beginning of that game, and our boss texted us, like, did that just happen?
0: I was like, is that my voice? It was like, there's a new superstar in town. I forget what it was, but it was like, his name is Shohei Ohtani. Yeah.
2: I remember being like, why would they use Covino's voice to start the World Series?
0: I couldn't believe it. Yeah.
1: Rich was like, my laugh can't even get in there?
0: Yeah.
2: Come on.
0: I couldn't believe that. So that's a true story. But either way, enjoy the games and definitely join us tomorrow because I think nerves are going to be next level
2: It's going to be a lot of fun watching baseball in the Big Apple. And bringing it to you. So, hey, we got more Covino and Rich. We're going to talk. I mean, I know it's only Tuesday, but I want to take a peek at some of the Week 5 games of the NFL as we get ready. We've crossed the sort of the quarter point of the NFL season already. 4 weeks in the books. We're pumped.
1: You guys said six to be able to tell what's going on with each team.
0: Yeah, I think we changed it to eight.
2: We'll take a
1: last year you did. You moved it from week six to week eight.
0: It's so hard to get a gauge.
2: We'll take a little look-see at week five. And, of course, we'll play Showtime Mahomes Trivia. We'll do that next right here. CNR on Fox Sports Radio. The number 877-99 on Fox.
0: All right. 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
31: From the Kelloland Live Doppler Storm Center.
32: A run of dry weather continues overnight. Clear sky, low 49 degrees. Then tomorrow, partly cloudy, a little bit cooler, but still much above average. 74 the high, west breeze 5 to 10. On Thursday, partly cloudy, light southeast breeze, high of 69. Friday, mostly sunny, warming back to 80. From the Storm Center, Kelloland TV, I'm meteorologist Jay Trowback.
33: Lies. Dan, I actually have the 2024 draft pulled up on my computer here. Caleb would still be number one. Fair? Yes?
4: Yes.
33: This is knowing what we know now, okay? Because Al asked a very interesting question. Would J.J. McCarthy go anywhere in the first five rounds knowing what we know now? And I think the answer is no, he would not, knowing what we know now. But how about Jaden Daniels? Would he still go number two, or would Drake May, who went three, would he go number two?
4: I think May would go number two because now you have an injury history with Jaden Daniels.
33: Yes.
4: That you wouldn't have with Drake May.
33: Actually, Dan, knowing what we know now, I believe Bo Nix would be the second pick in the 2024 draft.
4: Don't be ridiculous, Stu. Come on.
33: Well, how am I being ridiculous? Because Marvin Harrison Jr., I don't believe he'd be a first-round pick knowing what we know now.
4: No.
33: He went fourth in that draft.
4: Correct.
33: Yes.
4: Yes.
33: Yeah. Why, you feel like I'm being ridiculous by saying Bo Nix would go ahead of both Jaden Daniels and Drake May?
4: The
33: if
4: Broncos,
33: we knew what we knew today, I mean, yeah, had a touchdown yesterday. I
4: think, well, yeah, they lost by 10. They scored 14 points.
33: No, I know, but the reason, look at that schedule, though, for the Broncos. The reason I'm saying they're the best 2-2 team ever, they lost at Kansas City. They got blown out. They beat Jacksonville. Many people consider Jacksonville to be the best team in the NFL, perhaps. They beat the Rams. The Rams were the best team in the NFL headed into the season, and they lost to the Niners on the road by 10 points. They're a good team, Dan. That's all I'm saying.
4: I think they're a good team, but there's a reason why there's rumblings with Davis Webb and the play calling, and Sean Payton.
33: Yeah, but he gets hurt a lot. I understand. Yeah, I'd probably go...
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1: Horrible.
0: And I feel bad for Aaron Boone, Booney. Because Booney. Is it really his fault that the team was crumbling around him? He put his best defense out there. He was thinking like Abe Lincoln. Yankees with the sabotage yesterday. But maybe tomorrow they win. We'll be there to root them on.
2: Self-sabotage.
0: Are you invested in the playoffs like we are, Covino and Rich, on Fox Sports Radio? Well, Weeble is throwing the ultimate ALDS watch party tomorrow. And I imagine, Rich, I'm just throwing it out there.
3: Yeah.
0: If it's a huge success like we know it's going to be, maybe we do another one.
3: Listen, yeah. I'm down.
0: Weeble, October 7th.
3: Gotta love
4: another
3: it.
4: One.
3: America's Whiskey. American Whiskey in New York City. It's on 30th, which is like $2 south of Madison Square Garden. So

0: offers and great finds, plus more ways to shop, more membership value, too.
1: 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Now it's time to do something we do every week. We bring in the biggest star quarterback in the NFL for some trivia. It's Mahomes. Showtime. Trivia. Let's go.
2: The mostly lovable Patrick Mahomes.
3: Truth is, I want everybody to love me, not just the refs.
2: It's time for some NFL trivia.
3: Hey, I'm here.
2: Yes, we know you're here.
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4: All right, FSR Security walking our broke Mahomes into the main studio.
3: Come on, it's a bye week. I thought I had the week off. Come on. All right.
4: Hey, man, congrats on the W. I like the kind words you had about the Raiders in the right after the game ended.
3: Well, you know what? I was thinking about you, Danny G. Tough team, but we were a little tougher, and we're back. I've been saying it for weeks.
4: Yeah.
3: Back in the KC groove. Because we're back.
1: Yep.
3: Back in the KC groove. That's right.
4: And, what about the people that are saying it's more about your new running back and less about you this season?
3: You know, he's the man, and I hate to say this, too. We're only going to get better because I talked to Tyreek.
1: Oh, stop.
3: Tyreek the Freak.
1: Yeah.
3: It might be happening.
4: Uh-oh.
3: I don't want to spread rumors, but...
4: Yeah, breaking news.
1: So you might say you're back?
3: Back in the KC groove.
4: Can't wait
1: to see you after the bye week.
4: All right, let's meet the contestants. 27-time winner, Rich Davis, right over there.
1: What up?
4: 25-time champion, Dan Beyer in the house.
5: Hello.
4: And looking to win a CNR tailgate prize pack, let's go to the studio lines. Larry in Raleigh, North Carolina was the first through.
3: Larry. Hey, Larry, what's up?
6: Hey, we're hanging out, man. You guys are great.
3: Oh, thank you, Larry. You're great, Larry.
4: Thank you, Larry. Pleasure hanging out with Larry. What do you do there in North Cackalacka for a living?
6: Oh, man, I'm just an old school fool. I do some credit work and in telecom forever, but... I'm a sports freak, old school. But,
1: I love it.
6: Go back a long time with the Yankees when Catfish got traded.
4: Wow.
6: He grew up in my mother's hometown and they're buried in the same cemetery.
1: You sound like a guy that not only likes Catfish Hunter, you've actually probably been noodling to catch a catfish. Is that true?
6: No, I can't do that. That's Arkansas.
1: Okay, Arkansas.
4: Here are the rules for Showtime Mahomes NFL trivia. The first contestant with two correct answers is the champ. If there's a tie, we have a tiebreaker question. Your name is your buzzer, but you got to wait until all three possible answers are read. If there's two wrong answers in a row, we move on to the next question. Are you ready?
1: Let's do it.
4: Let's get it on.
3: I'm here. I'm undefeated, and I'm here.
4: Round one.
3: It's Patrick Mahomes, and I can do this with my eyes closed.
1: Oh, boy.
3: Which quarterback became the first in NFL to throw a touchdown pass to himself? Happened in 1997. A, Jeff Garcia. B, Brad Johnson, or C, Jake Plummer? I was going to say Mr. Perfect, Larry. But he's not one of the options.
4: Larry, what do you think?
6: The first one.
4: Jeff Garcia, no.
6: Oh, dang.
4: Anybody for the steal?
1: You got to guess it.
5: I'll say Jake Plummer.
4: No, you're wrong on this one.
1: You know, do we remember who did it in the playoffs, though?
4: Don't say it.
1: Okay, all right.
4: In case we get to the last round of this game.
3: All right, well, it was Brad Johnson.
5: Rich.
3: Johnson did it for the Vikings. Vikings against the Panthers. Brad Johnson's the answer.
4: Yeah, 97, Brad Johnson.
1: Okay.
4: All right, nobody on the board yet. We go to round two.
1: No.
3: All right, which NFL quarterback threw for the most yards in his league debut? Was it A, Cam Newton, B, Andrew Luck, or C, Justin Herbert?
4: Larry, they're giving you a beat there.
1: Larry, come on.
5: I'll throw one out.
4: Fire.
1: Oh, Larry.
5: Herbert.
4: No.
1: Oh, it's not
6: Scam.
1: Herbert.
6: Scam. Scam Newton.
4: Yes, correct.
1: Scam I thought he was saying Sam, and he didn't know Scam.
4: Scam. Yeah. Scam
3: the answer is A, Cam Newton, 422 yards versus Arizona in 2011.
4: Look at that. Larry, halfway to a prize pack.
1: Come on, Larry. You can do it.
4: All right, round three.
3: All right, Larry. What was that once quoted saying about learning?
1: Jeez.
3: Patrick Mahomes here. Is it A, every experience teaches you something, but losing usually teaches you the most? B, every experience, good or bad, you have to learn from? Or C, I learned from Max Crosby that apparently anybody can release a rap song. All right. Larry, what did I say?
1: Larry, what do you think?
6: It's got to be A.
4: A, no.
1: Oh, son of a... Well, I mean,
6: good Rich. Lord.
4: You want to get the easy steal?
1: Sure, I'll take it. DB, I'll take it. B.
4: Yes.
3: You know, Larry sounds like a guy that says, dang nabbit.
6: Oh, man.
3: Larry, you sound like that kind of guy.
6: What'd you do?

0: But you do learn more from losing than you do from winning.
1: You sound like a guy that says, well, I'll be a weasel on a woodpecker.
0: Oh, man. That's cold, man. That's cold.
2: All right. So Rich and Larry both on the board. We go to round four.
1: All right, round four.
3: Yes.
1: Who is the only player in history of the NFL to win MVP and Defensive Player of the Year in the same season? A, Reggie White, B, Lawrence Taylor, or C, Ray Lewis?
0: That's got to be Reggie White, the Minister of Defense.
2: You didn't buzz in, and you didn't get it right either.
3: DB? Okay.
4: DB. Lawrence Taylor.
3: Lawrence Taylor.
2: Yes.
1: Yeah, LT, the real LT, 1986.
2: All right, so a three-way tie between Larry, Rich, and DB. We go to round five.
3: Real barn burner here in Southern California.
2: Yeah, with 100-degree temperatures outside.
1: All right, round five, Patrick Mahomes. Let's finish how he started. Which quarterback caught his own pass and ran it in for a touchdown, but during an NFL playoff game? A, Nick Foles, B, Marcus Mariota, or C, Ryan Tannehill?
2: Yeah, you have to pick from those three.
3: All right, come on, Larry.
0: Oh, my goodness.
3: I'll give you a hint. It's not Nick Foles.
0: Oh, me. Oh, my gosh. Oh, man.
2: B or C?
0: It's got to be B, I believe.
2: Yes! Bam!
1: Man, this guy. I knew this guy. I knew this guy was a winner.
3: Oh, there you go.
5: That win was served up on a silver platter.
1: I knew it. I knew you had it in you, Larry.
2: Larry, that happened in the 2017 wild card game against the Chiefs.
3: I remember that, yeah.
1: Marcus Mariota. Congrats. 2017. Congrats, man.
2: Yeah, we're going to send out one of these prize packs to you there in North Carolina. Congratulations, Larry.
1: Larry wins. You know who's not going to win?
0: I appreciate it.
1: You know who's not going to win? The Chargers week six. Chargers week six not winning. We're going undefeated. Right. Let's go.
0: So y'all going to be downtown New York City pulling for my Yankees tomorrow night. They're going to win now.
1: That's right. And hey, Larry, before you go, remember, I'm back. Back in the KC groove. Sing it with me, man. I'm back in the KC groove.
0: You're in the KC groove, my homie.
1: Better believe it.
3: Oh, hey, whatever cranks your tractor.
2: All right, and Rich, you have time to talk about
3: bless your heart.
2: Week five.
3: All right, thank you.
1: All right, guys.
3: You know what I want to do?
2: See you, dude. Yeah, enjoy your bye.
1: Bye. Enjoy the week off. Later, guys.
3: Goodbye.
1: Have fun in New York.
3: All right, Patrick Mahomes. You know, let's go to DB for an update, and then we'll talk a little week five of the NFL as we watch the Dodgers and Bravos in the background here. 0-0 still.
4: Well, on that last question, it was funny because I remember Josh Allen had caught a touchdown pass kind of his own. I thought maybe it was on a lateral.
3: Yeah.
4: And I remember it was a big game, but then I remembered it was because it was fantasy football related.
3: Yeah.
4: We were trying to figure out the scoring. So when you said like the playoff game, at first I thought it was Josh Allen, but then the Marcus Mariota play against the Chiefs refreshed my memory.
3: I don't know if you heard Showboy Mahomes. He brought up Mr. Perfect. It was one of my favorite clips always. Mr. Perfect threw touchdowns to himself. Yeah. The wrestler, Kurt Hennig. It was the most ridiculous, funny gimmick of all time. And we know Mr. Perfect was best friends with Wade Boggs. But the gimmick that he did everything perfect, those promo videos, he bowled a 300 game. Every dart was a bullseye. And then they had Mr. Perfect on a football field throwing a bomb, throws it, and then he runs, and he catches his own, like, 70-yard pass. Wrestling in the 80s. How do you beat it?
1: Love it.
4: It was a great, great time for sure. Right now in Atlanta, Braves and Dodgers scoreless in the top of the second inning. Dodgers did have runners on first and second in the first. Shohei Ohtani, though, struck out. He's batting fifth in DHing. Struck out to end the inning and the threat. Braves went 1-2-3 in their bottom half of the first. So top of the second on FS1, Dodgers and Braves in their game. Three tied up at one game apiece in the series.
3: I know a strikeout doesn't matter how it is, but that was an ugly strikeout.
4: Mm-hmm.
3: He waved at a pitch like two feet outside. Sale caught him on the, you know, lefty-lefty, but that was like a hook.
4: I saw the stat. It's the first time Ohtani's batting fifth in the lineup since 2020.
3: Wow. A good time for Dave Roberts to really mix it up.
4: Right. Dustin May goes up against Nick Pivetta after this in Game 3 of the Brewers-Padres series. Now, the Brewers are up 2-0 in that series, playing in San Diego. First pitch about 9:30 Eastern time. The big news of the day has been what happened in Philadelphia, where two-time Super Bowl champion and Six-time Pro Bowl offensive tackle Lane Johnson announced his retirement effective immediately, saying that he wants to focus on his mental health. He had said previously he thought this was going to be his last season, but what was strange is what happened in week four when he didn't appear at the game against the Rams, telling the Eagles he was not going to be there. This was not planned. He was out for personal reasons. The Eagles found out that morning. Here's his Eagles teammate, I guess now former teammate that Johnson has retired, Jordan Mailata, on WIP in Philadelphia earlier today.
6: I'm still processing my emotions, let alone, you know, also trying to remember all the times we had a lot of memories to unpack, you know, when I think about Lane, and I just think about how much I'm going to miss him.
4: Okay. He retired. It sounds like it was worse than that, but he just only retired. He didn't,
3: he retired.
4: Didn't pass away. But Lane Johnson is retiring and obviously dealing with some stuff right now, saying his priorities with his family and his personal life has changed, and that's why he's stepping away from the game. Couple of other NFL notes. There's an outside chance Lamar Jackson plays in Week 5 against the Falcons. That's according to the NFL Network, so that ankle injury could be a week-to-week injury. The Seahawks did not sign running back Joe Mixon.
3: I saw that. All that fuss for nothing, huh?
4: Ended up going through a physical, and they did not sign him after that. They did sign Dante McMillan off the Ravens practice squad. NFL Referees Association believes the punishments handed out to two officials after their incidents in Week 4 were excessive. They're going to meet with the NFL about that. Former New Mexico, TCU, Alabama, New Mexico, in Texas A&M and Texas State head coach Dennis Franchione died at the age of 75. And something to keep our eye on, big college football game this Saturday in Tuscaloosa. Number 6 Alabama takes on number 2 Georgia. AL.com is saying that there is a tropical storm that could turn into a hurricane that could make landfall Friday into Saturday, which could affect the game in Tuscaloosa. A decision on whether to move the game, play it earlier, or whatever is expected within the next 24 hours. But it's, Georgia and Alabama and Tuscaloosa on Saturday, but that could change, something we're watching. Guys, back to you.
3: Yeah, with such big implications moving forward, that game, you can't chance that game
4: right.
3: Not happening in a clean capacity.
4: Yes.
3: All right, thank you, DB.
7: Thanks, Dan.
3: And they showed the really cool umpire or catcher cam on that Chris Sale strikeout of Ohtani. And let me tell you, Shohei Ohtani might be the greatest baseball player we've ever seen. So it's understandable. That Chris Sale ball came in, and did you see how that just whipped and cut outside? Mm-hmm. Like, every human being on planet Earth gets fooled by that. That was a sick pitch. But I was going to ask you, Danny G, real quick before we move on to football and break. When a manager changes a lineup in the postseason unconventionally, do you applaud the strategy or do you think, don't get cutesy on me now?
2: I mean, my first instinct is don't get cutesy.
3: Like when the Yankees, I know the Yankees got past the Red Sox, but remember I was so aggravated. I'm like, wait, you don't have Garcia in the lineup? You don't have Stanton? You don't have
7: lefty-righty matchups.
3: I'm like, I was like, why are we getting cutesy now?
7: It's just teams like the Yankees and the Dodgers. When it goes so deep.
3: When it works out, it makes you look smart, right?
2: When our show is really rolling and we have good momentum, we keep things, our features, our benchmarks, everything going in the same order. Be like us saying, man, things are going so good. Let's move things around. I don't like it. For that fact, I don't like it either.
3: I mean, like, the Dodgers are so stacked. I don't think it is going to make a big difference. But Shohei Ohtani batting fifth for the first time in what, years? Like, to me, it's like that you're doing that now in a tied divisional series. Like, I don't, and I know it's lefty, so maybe you're saying it makes sense, but I don't know.
2: The good news for the Dodgers so far is Yamamoto looks just as good as Sale does. So we got a great pitching matchup so far.
3: Man, this is going to be a duel.
7: Still scoreless.
3: Man, it's so stressful. Sale's beard's turning more gray by the inning. All right, listen, we got more Covino and Rich, and we'll talk a little week 5 of the NFL next and get you pumped up for tomorrow night. We're going to be doing it live in New York. Can't wait. More Covino and Rich on FSR.
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13: Kevin Kugler here from Thursday Night Football on Westwood One. 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
15: Dudes who were like, hey, Maller, you were right, Maller. You were correct. I'm waiting for that. It hasn't happened yet. Yeah, they played their first real NFL game, the Raiders, and they lost. That's what happens. So the story here, first-year Raiders coach Clint Kubiak boldly predicted at halftime that the Raiders are going to win the game. The Raiders were leading at halftime. He told the sideline woman, whatever her name is, for CBS, we're winning, we're going to win the game. There you go. And he said that, and then they had to play the second half. It didn't go so well. The prediction went kerflooey! It backfired. Kansas City ended up beating the Raiders, a 30-27 win. Kansas City was up by double digits in that fourth quarter. The Raiders get knocked into the losers column, something they'll learn a lot about as the year goes on. Now, asked afterwards whether or not he regretted making such a bold decree at halftime, and Kubiak said simply, that's how I felt. Close quote. All right, so the question on this one, did Coach Clint Kubiak's Raiders prove something by going toe-to-toe and eye-to-eye with Kansas City? So I have two words. Two words. Hell no! No. The Raiders, they are who we thought they were. If you want to crown them, crown their asses. They are. The Raiders didn't prove anything other than...
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0: The game ends tomorrow. If you're a Yankees fan,
1: if it ends with Liza Minnelli's version, that means the Yankees lost. Do people know that? Is that a common fact?
0: I'm not sure.
1: Do they still do that?
0: I think, you know what? I haven't been there in a loss in a long time. I feel like there is some update on that, though.
1: Traditionally, when the Yankees would win, they play Sinatra, New York, New York. When they lose, they play Liza Minnelli, New York, New York.
0: Liza's version.
1: And they may have changed that since, but when we were younger, that was always the tradition. And I love your little, I haven't been to a loss in a while. Mets fan here.
0: No,
1: I'm 0-11 in my last 11 Met games.
0: Bro, you're going to remember because you'll be like, oh, yeah, that's right. So they stopped doing that. And remember they started doing That's Life, remember?
1: Oh, they started doing Sinatra, That's Life if they lose. Okay,
0: they started doing that.
1: Yeah, that makes more sense, actually. All right, well, hey, it's Covino and Rich. We are going to be in New York tomorrow. We're going to give you the whole scoop in a second. But just a reminder that the wait is over. Football season's here. It's heating up. 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
1: 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And Braves, Dodgers, still scoreless, bottom of the second. And speaking of DraftKings, I did the California Dreamin' Parlay, which was Dodgers, Padres today. I figure both of
2: Sounds like you're going to go to In-N-Out right after the show.
1: You know what? Maybe maybe so. But I will say this: we're going to go to Jersey tomorrow. We're going to go to New York tomorrow, and it's going to be a lot of fun. And again, join us at American Whiskey. We're doing our show live there tomorrow, and hey, hang out with us. But also, Johnny Damon's going to be there, Carl Crawford, a bunch of actors, comedians, athletes. It's a big, big party. So I'm excited. Thanks to Weeble.
0: I think it's going to be like chaos. That's what I think.
1: It's going to be fun.
2: Controlled chaos in a good way.
0: Never know who's going to stop by. I don't know if everyone's aware. You know, Rich is sort of out of control during a live broadcast.
2: And on his birthday.
0: Yeah, and it's his birthday. Man. Yeah, he's going to be doing body shots.
1: Off of Danny.
0: Off of Danny. He might get on top of the bar and start dancing.
1: Yeah, who knows, man?
0: You never know what's going to happen at these events, right? Like, old friends start showing up. Hobo Williams is there. Hey, there he is.
1: Hey.
0: Hassan, the coffee guy, stops by. You never know who's going to stop by because we used to work in New York.
1: Yeah, people don't realize. I have all my... Camino makes fun of me. We go back to New York. I know all the local. Like, hey, it's the coffee guy. Hey, it's this guy.
3: Hey,
1: yeah.
3: It's Hector the peanut guy.
1: Yeah.
0: Hector the peanut guy might stop by.
2: Covino's cubicle used to be right next door to Howard Stern.
0: It was.
2: There's a rumor Stern might show up.
0: West 57th. Yeah, maybe he'll come by.
2: I don't know who started that rumor.
0: But that was when we worked on West 57th Street.
1: Yeah.
0: So you never know. We reached out to everybody, said, hey, stop by. And we're asking you, Fox Sports Radio Nation, join us tomorrow. Again, 5 p.m. Eastern, the broadcast starts. 8 p.m. Eastern, the watch party begins.
1: All right. Well, as we take a look-see at week 5 of the NFL. Dude. Yeah, I said look-see, bro.
2: Excited for week 5.
0: Vatos don't say look-see, bro.
1: I do.
0: I never heard a Vato say, let's take a look-see. Never.
1: There are teams that I'm curious. These are the teams. The question is, are you buying in?
0: Are you buying in?
1: Because we're talking about some teams that are 3-1 and have some tests this week. Danny G, your Raiders.
2: Mm-hmm.
1: Your Raiders, 3-1. They hung with Kansas City. There's no doubt about their ability to hang with the Chiefs.
0: That was a close game, yeah.
1: But this week,
2: we know they could beat the Patriots. They did in week 1 last year.
1: They play the Patriots, who the Patriots, you could argue, at 2-2 now, had a statement game last week saying, hey, we're not dead yet. We're 2-2. We beat Buffalo.
2: Yeah, we saw Maida Chisholm with that amazing play.
1: You know, the game is in New England. You got to go to the Northeast, buddy boy. Put on those white Raiders road jerseys and play in New England.
2: But a lot of that comes down to coaches and coaching and your organization. And I feel like Vegas is in a much better space right now with their coaching staff.
1: Now you got to ask yourself,
0: when your only loss is to the Chiefs and they're back in the KC groove, and it was 30-27, right?
1: I heard they're back in the KC groove.
0: They are back in the KC groove. Yeah. But if your only loss is to the Chiefs, I'd say the Raiders are legit.
2: Raiders need an opportunistic defense again because that was lacking in that Chiefs game. Granted, it's the Chiefs. They don't make a lot of mistakes. Can the Raiders defense force the Patriots into those mistakes?
1: In a divisional battle, that we'll talk more about as we get closer to the football weekend. The Bears. I'm sorry, the Bears play the Packers. And
0: that's one two straight.
1: That's an interesting one because the Packers are a team that's 2-2, and I am very confused on whether or not the Packers got the juice. I mean,
3: they've got no juice.
1: They beat the Bucks barely, and the Bucks have no quarterback.
0: I agree with Sam.
3: They have a lot of injuries.
1: They beat the Jets in a game the Jets should have won. So truthfully, like, you could argue that the Packers could very well be 0-4. The fact that they're 2-2 is sort of a little lucky.
0: I feel like the Bears handle them.
1: It's only Chicago by 3 because the game's in Green Bay.
0: I'm buying in.
1: So
0: Bears.
1: I'm buying into the Bears, putting a little whooping on the Packers. I hate to say that, being that my wife and Sammy Sweetheart over there are Packers fans. What about my Niners? Healthy for the most part. You got some bang ups.
0: The quarterback with the most advanced metrics in all of football.
2: This is
0: the best quarterback in NFL history.
2: Going to be a great test for your Niners.
1: The Niners are on the road at Seattle, and Seattle's favored by, it was 3, now it's 2.5. The line's moving in favor of the Niners. So I ask you,
0: why are they playing in Seattle?
1: They're playing in the Pacific Northwest.
2: Yeah. Okay. And that defense comes at you in waves.
1: Mm-hmm. Niners have not fared well over the last, year plus now, against the Seahawks. But Seahawks look a little more vulnerable than the 49ers. Even though the Niners have a couple injuries, Mike Evans came back way sooner than we thought. He played this past week. So,
0: dude, George Kittle runs 20 miles per hour. Nobody's stopping that guy.
3: Faster than Model T.
0: Yo, for real.
1: So,
0: was it 19.9? What was it?
1: So, question. I think
2: it was 18.
1: Like, Dan Bilotti was 19.
2: 19? Yeah. Oh, they upped it by
1: DB,
2: one.
1: DB, who took off a second ago, he was saying off the air to me that he's like, man, he feels like his Seahawks still don't have it together. They're a 3-1 team that are getting by because they're just good. But he's like,
0: I think that's a perfect assessment.
1: He's at penalties, not great
0: play.
1: I feel like your
0: 49ers are running on all cylinders. Seahawks haven't found that groove yet.
2: At home with the 12s, though, they're going to be fired up.
1: There's a lot of people saying the Niners feel insulted that everyone just thinks the Seahawks are like still better. And the Niners are like, no, we're healthy for the most part. No one's 100% healthy. You're still missing Bosa and a few pieces. Juszczyk is out, which is big.
0: How's Mike Evans doing?
1: Mike Evans was back last week.
0: No, but how's he doing?
1: I haven't texted him. I will go to text him.
0: Yeah, how's his family?
1: Yo, Big Mike, you good?
0: No, but
1: how's the fam?
0: Is he good or is he just playing hurt?
1: Yo, you good?
0: He can't be good after all that.
2: Really quick, Rich, full circle. Falcons play Sunday night with the Ravens. So,
1: and we talked about in the beginning of the show, DB said that we're still day to day on Lamar Jackson. I think the Falcons keep it rolling if there's no Lamar. If there's Lamar, that's like a whole different whole different story. But if they go with Huntley and it's no Lamar, I feel like we're going to see the Falcons like continue to just move. That's going to be a good high-scoring game, I think, regardless. So look forward to that. And listen, we look forward to seeing you tomorrow in New York. Until then, arrivederci, baby.
0: See you in New York. See you in the promised land.
1: Hey, it's Covino and Rich.
0: Now, Rich, football season's here, and if you're feeding the whole crew like you do every weekend, game day could add up fast.
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4: This day in sports history, October 6th, 1966. Jim Palmer, at the age of 20, becomes the youngest pitcher to throw a shutout in the World Series. And in 1959, the Dodgers and White Sox set a World Series record that will never be broken, as 92,706 fans show up to the LA Coliseum for Game 5. The games in LA drew nearly 278,000 fans. And that's what happened. This day in sports history.
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6: Playoff baseball on FS1 right now. Milwaukee at San Diego, scoreless in the top of the second. Brewers lead this best of five division series 2-0. Padres closer Mason Miller is away on paternity leave. The Dodgers are up 2-1 after winning at Atlanta tonight. 3-1 the final score with home runs in the fourth inning for Kike Hernandez and Freddie Freeman. The loss to Chris Sale, 5 innings of work, 7 strikeouts. He threw 95 pitches. Ravens quarterback Lamar Jackson with his sprained ankle is not likely to play Sunday night at Atlanta, according to NFL Network. Tampa Bay kicker Chase McLaughlin missed practice with a groin and hip injury. The Bucks play Thursday night at Dallas. NHL overtime wins for Toronto and Buffalo. Lionel Messi scored in his final game for Argentina, a penalty kick. He also had 2 assists in a 3-0 victory against Benin. WNBA semis continue on Wednesday. I'm Steve DeSager.
7: Crank it.
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15: All right, let's go.
7: 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And that's what we do every day. We come in here, we get right to work. Like, I love this time of year where Not just Monday and Thursday when we come in, hey, we're joining a football game already in progress. But like every night now, it's, hey, baseball play, you know, NFL on Monday, baseball playoffs Tuesday, Wednesday, NFL on Thursday, baseball playoffs Friday. Like every night is, hey, we jump right in. Like we go to the pool, then no easing in. No, I'm going to sit down for a couple minutes with my feet in. I'm going to take another step. I'm going to stand on the steps like you see the husbands and the wives would do when they talk to each other going, yeah, and I did this week and yeah, I did this. Yeah, I can take another step. And no, just jump right in. Best way to go.
15: No, it's like jump teaching right your in. Kid to swim. You just. Yeah. Dump them in.
7: Yeah, just throw them
15: right
7: in.
15: See what happens. That's what we do here. I mean, should we suit up? I mean, is that what we're feeling like? It's like a red carpet every night?
7: We're in radio, so we don't have to dress like that.
15: Oh,
7: I mean, yeah.
15: Okay.
7: I
15: still look pretty anyway.
7: I enjoy wearing shorts and a t-shirt.
15: Okay. No,
7: basically, and you know, because it's 97 degrees here in L.A. and it's going to be hot the rest of the week. Like, I like being able to wear that.
15: Yeah, 101 as I pulled into the parking lot at 6:15 p.m.
7: It's hot. I'm not saying it's hot.
15: It's what Mayor Daley was screaming it's all hot. Those years ago in Chicago when it's they hot. Were trying to get cooling centers and everything. It's hot.
11: Not one person feels bad for you, though.
15: No.
16: Let's check on the weather right now with Dallas Rains. Dallas, it's hot. It's hot. Back to you. Oh,
15: so, no, no. So weather's only for sympathy.
16: Weather's only 4 seconds tonight? Yeah, it's hot. Okay, back to you.
11: What's next? You going to complain about traffic?
16: Sure, traffic and then getting up really early in the morning. Yeah, oh, God, I woke up. It's like that Progressive commercial. You woke up early today. No one cares.
11: I got advice for you.
16: Football.
11: Punch your junk.
16: Today's Listen, football
15: We're not talking
16: game.
15: About the Chargers now.
16: Football game.
11: Oh, that hurts.
16: Sports. Football. Today's football game. I'm walking around my house just saying that at odd moments now.
15: Like that's a thing that you
16: watch a lot. That's the best commercial right now is that. Well, those commercials are always so great, the Progressive ones. But the guy trying to find the football game just by talking into his remote. Today's football game. And when have you ever tuned in outside of, Sunday night, Monday night, Thursday. Okay. Mm. But like, if you're looking for today's football game, there's usually more than one.
15: Well,
16: football. Today's football
15: game. But at
16: game.
15: Least it would serve up a football game football. In this guy's world. Might not be the team he wanted.
16: Football.
15: But you at least establish proof of concept of football game. That way you can make it a national ad. Mm. You don't have to cut 5,000 of them.
16: Yeah.
15: Regionalize it.
16: I think they're hiding the game from me. They're not.
15: That might be the best line of all. All I can do is I try to get away from the political ads. So anytime you could add the Progressive guy instead.
16: Oh, yeah, Dr. Rick. You had Dr. Rick in your way.
15: Yeah, I've got three or four candidates that just on principle by the amount of times they show up on my TV.
16: Sports. Today's football game. Well, football.
15: No football today.
16: So you're an influencer. So you sell hats. No. Oh, so you work at a thrift store. No. All right. So
15: open
16: jumping
15: that box.
16: Right in.
15: Yeah.
16: The Dodgers with a huge win over the Braves, which we'll get to coming up in a few minutes.
15: What do you mean?
16: So much drama off of that. Well, when you jump into the nightcap and there's big drama outside of the game, yeah, that's where we have to start. Right now, middle of the second inning, Padres and the Brewers, nothing, right? Padres are facing elimination. The Padres are basically one strike and a cable on a roof away from being up 2-0 in this NLDS, but this is... As my mom used to say, this is how the cookie crumbles.
15: Well, that's baseball. Yeah.
16: Right before the game, a huge headline. Padres do it all closer. Mason Miller. Look, no closer has been better, more dominant in Major League Baseball than Mason Miller. When we talked with John Paul Morosi, MLB Network insider over the course of this year, he's going to join us tonight, later on. You know, Miller's season is like a Mariano Rivera type of dominance. That's how well he's pitching. And the fact that he gave up the lead and lost the game in game two, that's why you have all kinds of Zapruder film out going, here's a Frelick is signaling. This is going to be this. This is going to be this. He's tipping his pitches. And now all you had to Padres the last couple of days going, no tipping pitch. We're on it. Don't worry about it. We're on it. Don't worry. We're on it. So this is how rare it is that he gets beat, He gets beat like that. And suddenly it's, well, they must be cheating somehow. He will not be pitching for the Padres tonight, as it was announced right before the game that he is on the paternity list. His wife went into labor earlier this afternoon with their first child. And according to Miller, I'm not going to miss the birth of my first child. He has been replaced on the roster. He can be on the paternity list for at least one up to 3 days, but he is unavailable tonight. The best reliever in Major League Baseball is not going to play for the Padres. This is the big drama going in. And already you can see this discussion going absolutely nuts on social media. And I say to myself, you know, this is only right to tell you right away. This is not a big deal. Okay. Mason Miller taking this day away to be with his wife for the birth of his child is not a big deal. Why? Pretty simple. We've evolved as a society, and especially Gen Z, everybody grows up. Family is the most important thing. Now, if your family are crazy and a bunch of lunatics and you don't talk to them, okay, I get it. But family is always the most important thing. We've gotten back to that family outside.
15: Like, yes. This is a very specific, central kind of thing.
16: But overall, again, unless, and I'm not saying people don't, like, ooh, there's members of my family. I'm like, okay, maybe I see you once every few years, which I kind of do. But generally, we have come back to, and Gen Z has come back to, family is the most important thing. Family's going to be that we're going to be there for family. Look and see everybody who's really upset about this. They're all going to be our age at least or older, because they're going to come at this from the angle of, when I was younger, we cut off fingers if we had to come play. He's putting everything at risk that this team is out there. They're paying him a lot of money to do this. He should be there for the... Everybody who says this is going to be at least 50 or older because they grew up in a different generation, right? When you and I grew up, that's what it was like. Anything to play, right? And I think that you can take the situation and look at it in a vacuum and say, okay, it's game 3 of the NLDS. He's in a long career. It's not game 7 of the World Series. Yes, could they have maybe figured out a way to induce labor like Oral Hershiser did that? But again, I'm going back 30 years to a different generation. So his wife wouldn't give birth when the Dodgers were playing in the playoffs. So like, look at that. Yeah. Could they have done something to induce labor, have the labor on an off day, have the baby on an off day? Yeah. But I don't know what his wife's medical situation is. Maybe she didn't want to do it. Maybe there's some kind of risk.
15: Where's she at in the third term? There's a million variables go into it.
16: This is not that big a deal. I don't see any Padres player being upset. I don't see the coaching staff. I don't see them doing anything but welcoming Mason Miller back when he does come back, because it's a different generation. This story, honestly, this is a non-starter for anybody of this generation. It's a big starter for us. And maybe, when you get to the back end of millennials who grew up differently. But as you see that the way Gen Z has come out and how they approach the world. Yeah. Does every generation have things they do really well and things they wish they could do better? Yeah. 100%. Right. Are there things Gen Z could do better? Yeah. Are there things they do better than we do? 150%. And family? Yeah. You want to be there for the birth of your kid? Of course you want to be there for the birth of your kid. You might not even pitch tonight. They might not even need you. You're not playing first base and batting fourth, right? You're closing that you would think they would need you, but maybe they don't. Maybe they'll be losing 9-1 or they'll be winning 9-1 and they'll save you for game 4 and game 5. So with all of that being, you can take this at face value and say, here's a situation of the game. It's okay. It really is only a big deal if you are over the age of 50. Everybody else, yeah, I get it. Of course he's going to miss the game when his kid is being born.
15: Yeah, see, I don't know. I'd have to look for data on the whole I want to be part of the family and into the family versus I made some choices and I can't afford to live without my family, so I have to go home kind of thing. So that's certainly part of equations that have to come in. But all of it to say, like even in prior generation, one, in playoffs, I know it's all magnified and everybody's going to lose their mind. And anybody that's getting into this, you're a dad, I'm a dad. Two of the biggest days of my life that, but for the grace of God, were one little turn from ending in disaster. Right. And you're there in the moment. And I get it. Once upon a time, it was you're in a waiting room. You're giving out cigars. They don't even want you in the facility, all of that stuff.
16: Where the dad wasn't even there, even in the room. I'm just pacing outside. Yeah. All the TV shows who were younger, the dad is pacing outside, yeah, smoking cigarettes.
15: In the hospital. Yeah. In the hallways of the
16: nurses
15: hospital.
16: Walking by, yeah. Patients with breathing ventilators.
15: That's right.
16: Yeah, I'm gonna have a kid. Yeah, I'm just gonna chain smoke right to that next one. Yeah, I'm just keep pacing and smoking.
15: But like this to me is one of the more laughable things. And if you're taking the he should be there thing, go find a hug. That's all I can say for you. Go find some semblance of humanity. And a duty, responsibility, and be a grown-up.
16: Yeah.
15: Come on.
16: And it doesn't have to be a blanket thing, right? It doesn't have to be a blanket, well said. Like, if the situation was, this is game 7 of the World Series, and it's at home, then, okay, maybe that's a little bit different. But it's not, right? It's not. Like, so you're not saying, I got to make a decision for this, and this, and this, and this. It's not. This is game 3 of the NLDS. You're down 2-0. You're a closer. Right now, if you were the Padres, I know you replaced them on the roster, but how about this? How about you say, hey, it's your home, be with your wife, come to the ballpark when you can. If you can come to the game, great. If not, don't worry about it. You're going to sit in the bullpen for at least 7 innings, right? Now, maybe we bring you in a high leverage situation. Okay. But like, I don't know why that could have been out there. Hey, get to the ball when you can. How is it going?
15: Get the police escort from the hospital.
16: Let us know how it's going. If your wife gives birth, come to the game. Right. I think you'll be OK. I think you have enough relief pitchers out there. You have enough pitchers you can use that you can say, hey, we'll leave a spot open for you. Right. Like, I don't know if that was even something that was discussed.
15: But going into, without knowing all of their private medical information. Right. As there's a million variables that go into this thing. labor can go on forever. Sorry, ladies. It can go on forever. Exhausting, painful. And look, there are very few of these kind of moments in your life. And it is a massive event. So folks getting mad about it, just insane. Because you have no idea in terms of where she's at in the term, what's going on, like just that he was put on the paternity list. Mm-hmm. And folks are going to say, well, why didn't they plan for the offseason? Insert Padres joke here.
16: Yeah, yeah.
15: But it's all...
16: We thought October would be clear. Okay, great. There we go.
15: But here we are. Yeah. We had a great run at the end. Yeah. But all of that to say, it's just... such a nonsensical argument. Oh. He's there or he's not, and they move on or they don't. Because if you're just relying on, hey, we're going to get to the ninth inning and we're desperately going to need you, you're already playing in the margins, man. Come on.
16: What do you got, Frostberg?
17: Are we sure this is not a cover-up?
16: For what? Like, I don't want to pitch because I got beat the
17: for
16: last game?
17: For him sucking in game two?
16: Listen, I'm not in that great headspace right now, so
17: I'm calling shenanigans.
16: Yeah, you don't think his wife
17: is
16: really
17: pregnant? I think he's ducking
16: the Brewers. He's just...
15: That is the...
16: They're not really having a baby. Like, she's walking around one of those, in the movies where the
15: sympathy belly kind of
16: the con artists pretend to be pregnant. Yeah, yeah. Hey, I can't pitch tonight, guys. I don't know. Yeah, well, you were terrible the other night.
15: Well, but she wasn't showing here in this barbecue in late July.
16: It was a fast pregnancy. You've seen Twilight. Look how fast Kristen Stewart got pregnant in Twilight. That baby, it was like a month from gestation to all of a sudden, here's Renee. Yes. May, Renez.
15: You know
16: Renez,
15: what's great?
16: Renez, hang on. Renez me. San Diego.
15: You can run
16: Renez me.
15: I saw that series once and never revisited it. You can run whatever you want. The only thing I know is the football scene.
16: Yeah.
15: Baseball scene.
16: Baseball scene. Vampire baseball was a lot of fun.
15: Vampire baseball. Yes. Because that shows up just randomly.
16: And you had the guy, the guy from X-Men. Yeah, it was very briefly. Renee Esme.
17: Always back to Marvel.
16: Renee Esme.
15: Well, I mean, we got to be consistent, and we got to, wrap it in a big hug, and that's the way you do it.
16: So this is where we sit right now, 877-99 on Fox, Twitter at How About a Fresca, at Swollen Dome, Jason Smith, Mike Harmon. The Mason Miller thing, trust me, listen to everybody that goes crazy over it. They're well over the age of 50. be sure to check out our YouTube channel for the show. And I say this as a guy over 50. Both of us are over 50.
15: Stop shouting at the clouds.
16: Both of us are over 50, and I get it. 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Well, coming up next, we get into the biggest story of the day that doesn't involve someone going on a paternity list. That's next. 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
8: It was week 4 in the NFL. The Jaguars found an ugly win in Cincinnati, while the LA Rams finished strong in Philly. The Seahawks unplugged a Chargers comeback, and Dak Prescott's Cowboys hogtied the Texans. It's week 5 in the NFL. 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
28: Skies will remain dry the next couple of days. Overnight tonight, mostly clear in the low of 49. Tomorrow, partly cloudy, pleasant enough, 74 degrees with a light west breeze. On Thursday, partly cloudy, a little cooler, 69 with a southeast breeze. Friday, mostly sunny, warming back to 80. Saturday, a sunny, breezy, 83. From the Storm Center at Kelloland TV, I'm Jay Trowback.
29: Pete Thamel, who said that he was not fired mid-game. He left after the game. Whatever it is, those two were going at it. And so it feels like Colorado and Colorado State got some issues.
30: I'm guessing we don't have the Jim Moore Jr. sound from after the game. We got it?
31: Tyson was relieved of his play calling duties. He left the field, and he's no longer with this football program.
32: That's a permanent.
31: That is a permanent.
29: Oh, there you go. By the way.
30: That's the explanation. That's not the sound I was hoping for, but I digress. The point is...
29: No, go figure.
30: You can see the frustration. There's some clips of him basically saying, like, this is the same thing we messed up last week. You know, it's the same thing again. And it obviously led to some sort of argument that took place. But he goes through a dissertation of basically saying, you know, the way my dad taught me was when you say, hey, you know, bump him out a little bit. He's like, well, what's a little bit? He's like, your definition a little bit, my definition a little bit is two different things.
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21: 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The Odd Couple with Rob Parker and Kelvin Washington. 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
15: Head rip the knob off.
16: Still no score. Padres and the Brewers. Brewers going for the closer right now. Middle of the third inning. The game on
15: FS1. You can't say closer.
16: I can.
15: No, because that's triggering people today.
16: Why? He's like, what?
15: Because Mason Miller's not there.
16: No, they're going for the closer. Like, what the closer?
15: Kira Sedgwick?
16: I could have gone for her, sure. I mean, and you had Edwin Diaz close out the game today. Sure.
15: How about that?
16: Yeah.
15: When they came back on the
16: radio.
15: How
16: nervous was everybody? How nervous. So nervous. So, earlier today, the Dodgers hold off the Braves 3-1 to take a 2-1 lead in the NLDS. The Dodgers go for the closer in game four. Now, I don't want to be the guy that sits here and tells you, I told you things would be fine with the Dodgers once the playoffs started. But when I saw today all of the advance obituaries written for the Dodgers because the Braves got by with their bullpen game. Now here's Chris Sale.
15: Oh, yeah.
16: Everything they did, they're going to win this game. They're going to eliminate the Dodgers. And all of a sudden, the Dodgers are stuck and the empire is over because they have an aging roster. And with the potential of a lockout looming, who knows if they're going to be able to make the moves they need to. This is the end of the Dodgers. Yeah, so I guess today was for the the Dodgers are done because the Braves have Chris Sale on the mound crowd. Yeah, it's not like, yes, you do get old all at once, but this is a game where I have seen the Dodgers for the better part of a decade. When it gets to this point, they don't go home meekly. They weren't showing up against Chris Sale saying, well, what do you want us to do? We're going to lose this game 4-1. So no, they came in and they dominated. They had a great plan the entire game. They had Sale on the ropes from the

0: not as big a deal as the NBA and the NFL. You see that all of a sudden, like, wow, look at this team younger running around. It's not like the Dodgers have to go get in a race around the bases with younger Braves players. You go, look at that, you're losing that. Yeah, yeah, you get old, you need younger players in, you need to spark the team, you need to be able to do things on the base, all of those things. Dodgers aren't at that point yet. I know that that your core, everybody's at 30 or over 30. You're not at that point. And what happened today's game? Chris Sale looking like he was 12 feet tall, and the Dodgers said, yeah, we got the plan. And they were able to keep him off balance, knock him out of the game, and Yamamoto pitching just like the World Series MVP he was absolutely fantastic today. I told you the Dodgers would be fine in the playoffs. Everybody wants to write the Dodgers epitaph. It's like so many people want to just say, oh, now they're done. Oh, wait, now they're done. See, I saved that for the Yankees. Oh, but now they're done. I'm sorry, but I've seen the Dodgers.
1: Lazy Yankees.
0: That's right. I've seen the Dodgers do this for the better part of a decade. Yeah, they're not in trouble in August. They're not in trouble in the middle of September. They won, what, 15 out of their last 18 games. Oh, here they are in trouble going back. It's 1-1. It's 1-1 going back. And this is one of those games where I wish, you know what? This is where I should have went and bet the Dodgers. I really should have went and bet the Dodgers because I knew they were going to come through against Chris Sale and win this guy. I just knew they were because I've seen this from them before. And I knew in the first inning of the game where the Dodgers created all that havoc and no, they didn't score. And Sale wound up striking out the side, but you had a couple of guys on base. Mm-hmm. You had a bobbled grounder. And then you watch Yamamoto come in the first inning. Bang, bang, bang. Oh, wait a minute. This game isn't going to go how you think it's going to go for the Braves.
1: Well, but that's the biggest thing is that on the other side, if I got Yamamoto striding to the mound, I'm feeling pretty good about my chances. Right, what's the record? They flashed it. It was what 33, 35, whatever. Basically when he gets any level of run support,
0: when he gets 3 runs in a game, the Dodgers are 33-0.
1: Okay, so now
0: when he gets 3 runs in a game, right? They might be counting this. I don't know, but now 33-0. When he gets 3 runs in a game, Yamamoto is 33-0. The Dodgers are 33-0.
1: So I'm feeling pretty good if I've got that guy. Now we'll get to the Ohtani at bat that really just made you cringe as you watched it, and later he had a challenge that had even the Dodgers radio broadcast not too pleased with him. But all of that to say, you know, Sale had a great start the last time he saw the Dodgers, right? He was fantastic, 11 strikeouts, all of those things here. They worked the count, said, let's get in, because he pitched last week, right? He got 4 outs to close out a game and huge spot, which means they've upset the apple cart. And you don't know how that affects a guy, whether, you know, the age, whatever, but they had a great strategy. And when you have that many pitches off the jump, that many stressful, we talk about innings and stressful innings, right? And for Sale, right off the jump, he's second guessing himself as to where he's at in the zone.
0: As a Mets fan, every inning is stressful. I know exactly what you're talking about.
1: Right,
0: but every inning is stressful.
1: But a pitcher on the mound, right? Yeah. How much is like, it's an easy going, he's in a groove, and every pitch is well calculated, well orchestrated versus now he's in his head. He's not quite finding the edge because that's the other thing you start playing with as soon as you have a challenge that goes against you. It's like, all right, I thought I had my location. I'm a bit off, all of those things. And it starts to compound. Have a couple of hard hit balls. Look, he got saved early with the Dubon catch on the first, what would have been the first Freddie Freeman home run.
0: Freddie Freeman, he hit the ball today so incredibly well. Like, look out, look out. He could have had 3 home runs today.
1: In the last 25 years, it's hard for me to think of 4 guys better than him, right? If you mm-hmm. take a consistent approach, what he's done as a fielder at the plate, right? 25 straight postseason games now, he's reached base. In this case, he walked around him. and all of that, I find it hard to believe that you can put that many guys ahead of him, right? You got big time performances, but I'm talking consistency, longevity, all of that stuff. And when he gets up in a pressure situation, he's money. He's nails all the time.
0: Well, you say that, but I have one guy right off the top of my head that's gonna lay that argument to waste.
1: Oh, I got a guy for you. All right.
0: It's this guy.
2: Kike Hernandez crushes one deep left field. It's gone! Kike in October, of course, as he gives the Dodgers a 2-0 lead in Game 3.
0: Dodgers radio on the call. Just for a sec, you know, we give appreciation moments for players all the time. It's a fun mm-hmm. thing to do. You know, we had one for Bryce Young the other day, right? It's a fun sure. thing to do, right?

0: we push positive, and you know what, when people deserve it and need to be recognized. The legend of Kike Hernandez is, I mean, they need to write books and songs about this.
1: Oh, sure.
0: Legends
1: movie
0: in
1: series.
0: Legends in the history of the world. I think number one, Paul Revere. Number two, Eleanor Roosevelt. Number three, Kike Hernandez. Number four, Chuck Yeager. Number five, Joan of Arc. There's your list of all-time world legends right there.
1: Didn't see the Eleanor Roosevelt inclusion.
0: She was basically president for a long time.
1: Well,
0: you gotta go back and look.
1: No, of course.
0: I mean, he's just a guy in the regular season. He barely plays. He plays once in a while. He closes. He pitches a lot because the Dodgers, you know, are up a lot in games, and he pitches. He closes out games. But then the postseason comes, and somehow he's always playing. The Dodgers can go and sign anybody you want. Kyle Tucker comes in this year. Great. Guess what? Kike Hernandez is still playing. Doesn't matter. We make a trade for Corey Seager. Doesn't matter. He's still playing. No matter who the Dodgers have, Kike Hernandez finds a way to play in the postseason, mm-hmm. and he gets big hits like this.
1: Regular season, 41 games played, 4 home runs, 12 RBI, and a robust .222 batting average.
0: I mean, I don't know how you do it. Like, we talk about postseason heroes and guys, well, they raise their game in the postseason. Yeah, there's great players that get to the postseason and become legends because, hey, like guys like Derek Jeter, right? Because there's times watching Derek Jeter play in the postseason where I would say to myself, this is the best baseball player I've ever seen because I know he's going to come through in this situation, whether it's defensively, offensively. I know he's going to make the right play. Like there's times I saw that with him. But then there's guys that just are on the team in the regular season and the postseason comes and yeah, lights are on. And I go in. And Kike Hernandez is one of the most popular Dodgers.
1: Yeah.
0: Every woman I know would leave their husbands for Kike Hernandez. I'm on a text stream with a bunch of people, a bunch of Dodger fans. Every time he does something, like the text lights up.
1: That's a weird.
0: And it's like,
1: I don't want to see.
0: Trust
1: those
0: me,
1: texts.
0: Man. Kike Hernandez is the sex symbol of the Dodgers. Like I can't tell you how many women I know absolutely love Kike, would leave their husbands for Kike Hernandez. They would.
1: That's pretty impressive.
0: But every year he shouldn't be playing. Right,
1: it's well, just like I said, hey,
0: it's just like
1: they
0: every
1: were
0: year
1: the percentages the Dodger, here, right? Put that right hand batter in against Chris Sale.
0: Every year the Dodgers sign 7 new starting pitchers, and at the end they're still we got a bullpen game. Why? Because all our guys are hurt, ineffective, all this. Like every year the Dodgers bring up guys who are great. They make big free agent signings, and when it comes to the playoffs, Kike Hernandez, Miguel Rojas, these guys are playing every game.
1: But that's the beauty.
0: I mean, come on! Not only that, but they're coming through. He hit that home run, and it was like a shockwave went through Atlanta.
1: Yes.
0: Like, whoa. Like, it was one swing, bang, first pitch, bat flip, yep, 2-0.
1: This blanking guy again.
0: But
1: that's Kike across
0: Hernandez,
1: Major League Baseball.
0: Man.
1: That was the reaction. It's like, this guy? Again?
0: I mean, this is like, his career, like, I don't even know if he should be someone that doesn't even play during the season. Don't even need him. Just put him on the playoff roster and he can go play. Right, like that's the part about the Dodgers that really I don't think a lot of people get because you see all the stars they have. And of course, Ohtani gets the attention and Mookie Betts and Freddie Freeman and they sign Diaz and they spend a lot of money to him and Blake Snell and Yamamoto and stuff, all this. But it's guys like Hernandez who go back with a number of big, go back a decade for big postseason home runs. Against Philadelphia to knock him out, he had a big, I'm going back 10 years for a guy, but it's a part-time player at least, right?
1: 35 years old again. He played one quarter of the season. Hey, you ready? It's game three. We kind of need you, buddy.
0: Dodgers don't win the World Series last year without what? Miguel Rojas in a home run in the ninth inning on the road against the Blue Jays, right? They don't win the World Series without him.
1: Yes.
0: The Dodgers don't win the World Series in 2024 without Tommy Bleepin' Edman and his 11 RBI and 11 runs against the Mets. I lost my chance at the World Series not because of Ohtani, not because of Max Muncy, not because of Kershaw. I lost because of Tommy Bleepin' Edman knocks in 11 runs in six games and scores 10 runs, right? That's what people, the Dodgers, they get those guys, right? Everybody, every team, every fan, Major League Baseball knows the guy, and boy, he's the gamer. He's a guy I really like. He's a guy I like with big hits. The Dodgers cycle through those guys for years, not just one guy for a year or two. Hey, he was a big pinch hitter off that. No, this is why the Dodgers win, because guys like Kike Hernandez, who just are just guys. And then in the postseason, he single-handedly flips the series with a two-run jack off of Chris Sale, who thinks at this point, I'm getting in and out of trouble. I'm fine. This guy. And I got this guy with a home run. I mean, come on, man.
1: Yeah, I mean, look, they get after Sale. They hit the two home runs, Kike Hernandez and Freddie Freeman. Freddie Freeman, I don't know that he can go back to Atlanta because they hate him now. That home run, they hate him on a whole other level. But, like, they got four shutout innings from their bullpen. It didn't matter. It didn't matter because the heroes came through. Once again, Kike Hernandez, again, statue should be outside Dodger Stadium right now.
0: Oh, what do you got, Frostberg? What do you got on Kike Hernandez?
2: Kike Hernandez is the only player in MLB history to have at least 10% of his career homers, regular season and post,
0: okay,
2: come in the postseason, minimum 100 at-bats.
1: 35 years old. He was drafted Astros going all the way back in 2009.
2: 10%.
0: Yeah. 10% of his home runs in the postseason.
2: Beat it, Reggie Jackson.
0: Some guy.
1: You know how much money he's made signing the inscription Mr. October through the years?
0: Man. And you know the funny thing is, if I ever interviewed him, I wouldn't ask him about the home runs. I would say, just stick your hip in the way on that double play. Just stick your hip in the way. Because you did, right? You did. You stuck your hip in the way and you got the call. Right?
1: And he
0: you
1: said,
0: call,
1: I right? do it again. Damn right I did. Statute of limitations. That's long in the rearview mirror. I mean,
0: just think, for Kike, this is why the Dodgers win. Kike Hernandez. It doesn't make any sense that he's able to be this kind of guy, yet he is.
1: The best is that he went away for a minute. It's like, you know what? We need that glue guy back.
0: Yeah, then he left. Right? He thought he was done. Boy, he was a great run with the Dodgers, you know, 7-8 years in the postseason. Went and played elsewhere. Hey, you want to come back?
1: Years in Boston, coming back. They trade him back. All
0: it's like he went away to college and moved back home. Yeah, no, college was great. Now I'm back home. I got a job. I'm feeling good. Oh, that's great. That's Kike Hernandez. It's unbelievable. Time now to find out what's trending in the wide world of sports from a guy who 20 minutes after the Dodgers won this game exited the update studio and screamed at a decibel level of an F-15 fighter jet because he was so excited at the Dodgers win. It's Steve DeSager.
3: It's been busy. I just couldn't get away from the studio. Sorry about
0: that. You scared me when you get yelled. I go, what did you yell?
3: Yeah, I realized it was a little scary for the both of you. After.
1: I thought it was funny, though, because you're in a soundproof booth. And you came outside
0: to yell, yeah.
1: So like, yeah!
3: That's the first time I'd actually been able to leave the chair. People don't realize all the reports we have to do for other places here. It was an exciting evening. And by the way, the names you mentioned, yes, Yamamoto was World Series MVP. You're right, they don't win these games without Kike Hernandez, Miguel Rojas, Tommy Edman. I would add Andy Páez last year and Max Muncy and Will Smith. These are all players that any team could have had. Will Smith was literally the last pick of the first round when he came out of college. And a couple other teams were drafting catchers in the first round, and he was still available when the Dodgers selected. I looked it up. Kike Hernandez, career batting average, .235 in the regular season, close to .275 in the postseason. And yes, the Dodgers wind up 3-1 winners at Atlanta tonight and lead their NL Division Series 2-1. Home runs in the fourth inning for Hernandez and for Freddie Freeman against Chris Sale. Freeman has the most lefty versus lefty homers in the history of the postseason. That's 8 now. Chris Sale took the loss, only 5 innings on the hill, 95 pitches. He did strike out 7, but allowed those 2 long balls. Just through the first 4 innings, he'd thrown 80 pitches. And that's the second highest pitch count for him through 4 this entire season. Yoshinobu Yamamoto got the win, 10 strikeouts in 7 innings. That means now he's had 10 career postseason appearances over here with the Dodgers. 7-1 record. The only other pitchers in the history of the majors with at least 7 wins and no more than 1 loss in these first 10 postseason games of theirs. Jim Palmer started 7-1, and El Duque 8-0, Orlando Hernandez of the Yankees. The Dodgers will be in Atlanta again tomorrow on FS1 for game number 4. There is a chance for the top-seeded Brewers to complete a 3-game sweep of San Diego. They're on the road, and the Padres have a 2-0 lead at the end of 3, manufacturing a couple of runs in the bottom of the 3rd. Leadoff single, steal of 2nd, bunt him to 3rd, score on an RBI groundout from Fernando Tatis Jr. The next batter, Jackson Merrill, singled, stole 2nd, and scored on a single from Manny Machado. Jackson Merrill has done his Tommy Agee impersonation tonight with diving catches.
4: That's a nice catch,
3: in left center field and in right center field. And the right center.
0: Who said that right before the show, like Tommy Agee? Who said that? Oh, that was this guy.
3: That would be the Mets fan, 1969 World Series. The second catch, also sliding, came in right center field while Fox was interviewing the Brewers manager, and he swore at the center fielder live on TV catch was being made.
0: Everybody should be mic'd
1: up. Can't wait to play that after the game ends.
0: Mic everybody up.
3: Now, the starter tonight for the Brewers is ex-Dodger Dustin May, who has faced the Padres over and over in his National League career. Gave up the two in the third. The Brewers have come back with a home run top of the fourth. William Contreras off Nick Pivetta, the Padres starter. So it's 2-1 San Diego over Milwaukee in the top of the fourth.
2: Steve, is Trevor Hoffman available tonight?
3: Checks notes. No, he is not available. Ravens quarterback Lamar Jackson with a sprained ankle, not likely to play Sunday night at Atlanta, according to NFL Network. NHL overtime wins for Buffalo and Toronto. And by the way, reliever Mark Davis not available for the Padres tonight.
1: Oh, wow.
3: For those who didn't hear, the current
0: closer. You're talking about a guy with a great sweeper. Whoa, his curve was incredible.
3: Randy Myers not available tonight either.
0: No. None of the nasty boys are available, I think.
3: Mason Miller away on paternity leave. Randy Myers was a Padre briefly for their 98 World Series team. They only picked him off waivers so that a rival in the league would not pick him off waivers, and then they were stuck with him, and Padres fans hated him because he was awful at the end of his career. But such is front offices. Back to you.
0: Thank you, Steve-O. Jason Smith, Mike Harmon, live from the Fox Sports Radio studios. We got more baseball on the way, but straight ahead, how about some big news out of the NFL today? We'll give you a couple of teams that are in way less trouble than you think they are. And they're going to surprise you. That's next. Jason and Mike, Fox.
4: 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Just search The Jason Smith Show with Mike Harmon. You want to see Harmon's calves? How about Jason's Jets or Nick's onesie? It's all there, plus more. Seriously. Hit the subscribe button. And hit that thumbs up icon and comment away. 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
10: Hit Debo, and suddenly you wanted to talk 49ers.
11: I made a
10: video. But DB made the point.
11: I made a video about how Debo is back and it's going to work, and all the comments were making fun of me.
10: Well, at the time, DB did tell you that if he had a chance to succeed, this was his best place to be.
12: It's just amazing at how Kyle Shanahan's offenses just always seem to succeed with whoever's playing. And honestly, whether it's Jimmy Garoppolo or Brock Purdy or whoever, it's just been succeed.
11: Yeah, I not winning that big one. If as a Niners fan, man, if they would just have one under Shanahan just to prove what he's done, he's like the... He's a guy that really is unbelievable, but hasn't won the
12: Super
11: Bowl.
12: But 7 years later, your Super Bowl window is still open. Yeah. I thought it was closed after you lost in overtime. Super Bowl 58.
11: There's a Brock Purdy stat that is pretty remarkable. And I know people are starting to give him his flowers now. And I know you got to give the whole offense props for this, but Brock Purdy is the only quarterback in NFL history to start 4-0.
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11: Dave Canales seems like the most upbeat, positive, nicest guy in the world. There doesn't seem to be this level of anxiety and stress that was there for basically the first portion of Bryce Young's career because of the owner, because of the Frank Reich debacle.
15: He needs someone who believed them too, right? And it's a little bit ironic that that's what Baker Mayfield needed. I mean, think when he first got to Tampa, Dave Canales was one of those guys who helped him have one of his best seasons and helped the Tampa Bay Bucks believe in Baker Mayfield. And maybe even Baker believe in himself. From knowing Dave, I was out with him when he was back with the Seattle Seahawks. He had that kind of demeanor to him that you knew he'd be a head coach eventually, just mattered when and where. The thing that always stood out, though, is he was always prepared.
4: Two pros, LeVar Arrington, Brady Quinn, and a cup of Joe. 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
0: Yes, there is a better chance you will see Trevor Hoffman pitch tonight than Mason Miller.
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0: 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Off of Back in Black, the first album. After Bon Scott died, Brian Johnson, brand new lead singer, this song, an homage to their former frontman. Padres lead the Brewers 2-1 right now, bottom of the fourth inning, got more baseball on the way, but how about this, right? We're full of positivity tonight, and we're, you know, guys like Kike Hernandez being big heroes and Mason Miller deciding, hey, I'm going to be at the hospital for the birth of my child. I'm not going to pitch tonight. Like, is guys making great decisions? How about this? Usually we say, hey, there are teams that are in way more trouble than you think in the NFL, right? And we have those. But how about a couple of teams that are in way less trouble than you think they are?
1: Wow,
0: less
1: trouble. Where's the fun?
0: You think they're in trouble, but they're really not.
1: You're applying a tourniquet. We like the blood.
0: But number one team, the Ravens. Even if Lamar Jackson is out, the big news today was that there's a very small, tiny window, maybe like a piece of your liver size that he could play this week, but maybe he's going to be out. Likely he's out. Maybe a week after that, the Ravens are fine. The Ravens are absolutely fine. The Ravens are kind of like a Chicago Bears light situation where the schedule, the talent they have, they can get by without their star quarterback. Now, are they going to the Super Bowl without Lamar Jackson? No, it's a little bit different story because of the skill set he has. But They're fine without him. You think they're in trouble? Oh, look at the Ravens. Now no Lamar Jackson. Nah, Snoop Huntley's done pretty well when he has jumped in, and you have weapons now. All you do is throw the ball to Zay Flowers. I think he's averaging 45 yards a reception.
1: Seems like all of a sudden, finds a space. Yeah.
0: This offense has started to take off. And again, it's the honeymoon year. You know, new head coach, new way of doing things. Lamar Jackson's, everybody seems freed. Everybody seems like they're playing looser, which is how it goes. You know, John Harbaugh was the voice for so long. Even if he is out, they're in less trouble than you think. They should still win their next couple of games.
1: What I'll be curious to watch, right? You have this one, and then you see how quickly you can get back, because you get into a three-game stretch, which has the co-leader in the division, Cleveland Browns. Say that again. The Cincinnati Bengals, and followed by the Bills. So that's the next three games after this Atlanta, now potent offense. Okay, run the ball left, run the ball right.
0: It's potent. Just it's just one guy, but it's potent. Yeah.
1: Well, I mean, that other Robinson guy looked all right, too. But all of that to say that you've got Declan Doyle came over from Chicago. Offense opened up a bit, even though you lost Isaiah likely to his former coach there to the Giants, that you're still making plays, that you're still finding secondary receivers to get involved, and you've got a veteran quarterback in Snoop Hundley, and that's the benefit of having a guy that's been around a while.
0: The other team that has less problems than you think, I know after this week was, oh, they came back to earth, they showed they're not that good. The Raiders have way less problems than you think they do. It may have been just as simple as when you get to be your late 30s and you have a devastating injury, maybe it's a year extra to get back to being playing at a higher level. That was Aaron Rodgers with the Jets. That was Kirk Cousins now, who is making sure Fernando Mendoza does not see the field. Brock Bowers and Mike Mayer are two incredibly talented tight end options. They both see the field at the same time. The defense is good enough. They nearly held on to beat the Chiefs on Sunday. The Raiders, their basic losing is over. They have figured things out. Clint Kubiak has something going on there. They just have to figure out how to run the football a little bit better, because Ashton Jeanty kind of looks like a bust. You can't keep 15 carries for 50 yards, right? Eventually, you got to run the ball a little bit more than that. But the Raiders have way less problems than you think.
1: Washington averaging 5 yards a carry, and he's got about a third the carries of what Jeanty has had so far. Question of whether Jeanty's, you know, trying to get out through an injury because they're having a fun, successful start to the season. All that said, Trey Tucker's been solid. You're running that 12 personnel. Mayer, everybody was like, well, why did you pay him? Why'd you draft him and then pay him?
0: Now you see.
1: It's like, yeah. Actually, you have a guy that uses the tight ends well. Yeah, you've got something going.
0: Yeah, all of a sudden, now think about that. The Raiders have way less problems than you think.
1: I really like the aggressiveness of taking the points off the board. It's like, we're playing with, we're in Vegas. We're literally with the house money. Come on.
0: Exit out of Fresca, exit Swollen Dome. Jason Smith, Mike Harmon, live from the Fox Sports Radio studios. We get back into the biggest story of the night. Coming up next, it's the Jason Smith Show with Mike Harmon, live from the Fox Sports Radio studios. Big story next, Shohei Ohtani.
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4: And here's what you need to know.
5: To the fifth inning in San Diego, the Padres trying to stay alive in the playoffs tonight, lead 2-1 over the top-seeded Milwaukee Brewers. Milwaukee's up 2-0 in the best of five. The game's on FS1 right now. The Padres scored 2 in the third. Dustin May, Milwaukee starter, is out after 3-plus innings. Padres closer Mason Miller is away on paternity leave tonight. The Dodgers are up 2-1 after winning at Atlanta 3-1, getting home runs in the fourth inning from Kike Hernandez and Freddie Freeman. The loser, Chris Sale, lasted just 5 innings, 95 pitches. The win to LA's Yoshinobu Yamamoto, who had 10 strikeouts in his 7 innings of work. The save to Edwin Diaz. Ravens quarterback Lamar Jackson with a sprained ankle is not likely to play Sunday night at Atlanta, according to NFL Network. Tampa Bay kicker Chase McLaughlin missed practice with a groin and hip injury. Eagles tackle Lane Johnson retired at the age of 36. I'm Steve DeSager.
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10: 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The crown is yours. Brewers and the Padres right now. Top of the fifth inning, a leadoff single for the Brewers. Paul Molitor is aboard. They trail the Padres 2-1 after a Leon Durham two-run homer.
11: Ooh, look at that. Now you get, Gantner's up and Cooper's on deck?
10: Oh, yeah, yeah, sure. Gorman Thomas. Yeah,
11: Gorman Thomas waiting in the wing.
10: Oh, yeah. Sal Bando,
11: Ben Ogilvie.
10: Yeah.
11: One of the greatest stances in the arm twitch of all time.
10: Pete Vukovic, sure. Raleigh Fingers out of the bullpen, yeah. Harvey's Wallbangers.
11: Oh, yeah. Sorensen was on that squad, too.
10: Oh, yeah, Larry Sorensen, sure.
11: Go all the way through.
10: Now, obviously, the big story tonight, as the Padres have action in the bullpen, we are not going to get Mason Miller. He is on the paternity list for the Padres tonight, so he is unavailable as his wife went into labor earlier in the day today. Now, we talked about this last hour, and I started thinking about this, and I texted with my wife. She was listening, hearing us talking about it. And I said, hey, weren't you glad that I'm not a big baseball star and I was still in the delivery room with you? And she goes, of course. She goes, well, except for that couple of minutes when you yawned. And I forgot. I said, oh, wow. She brought it up. It's a horrible memory, but I'll tell you. She goes into labor late at night and on a Saturday. And so we go to the hospital and it's like 5 o'clock in the morning and she's getting ready to go in because we were having her induced and she was going to have the baby. So like, okay, great. So she goes into labor late Saturday night and now, you know, we're at the hospital, we're late, it's like 5 o'clock in the morning, and she needs the epidural because she is in so much pain. Mm-hmm. She's screaming every 45 seconds. There's nothing I could do, right? So I'm sitting there, and it's just us in the room. We're waiting for the doctor to come back, epidural. And because it's 5:20 in the morning, right? Now, remember, my schedule is I'm usually up late at night, but I go to bed. And she looks at me, and she's just screaming, ah, and she looks at me, and I yawn, and I go, well. And she looks at me, she goes, are you blanking kidding me right now?
11: I was like, I can totally hear Pam saying that.
10: What I did, she goes, you're yawning? I'm like, it's 5 o'clock in the morning.
11: It's a human reaction. What do you want from me?
10: I'm sorry, but man, you've been paying
11: for that for 18 years.
10: I don't think I've yawned in front of Pam for the last 17 years.
11: Wise man. I'm
10: not going to do that. Not going to bring back that.
11: No.
10: Because obviously she's still holding on to it because she mentioned that. Hey, let us.
11: That's a little problematic.
10: I'm mad at you.
11: What else did you hold against you?
10: It didn't matter. It didn't matter. Didn't matter. But that yawn, I just yawn. And the thing is I stared at her when I yawned. Like, it's not like I was looking
11: well,
10: over.
11: Well, if you stare, like, well, if you're staring her down, that's a whole other thing.
10: I'm not staring her down.
11: No, you just screwed. You buried the lead, man.
10: No.
11: While you're staring, saying you're staring at her and you're yawning at her.
10: No. I'm not.
11: That's not a lead into your hand and yawn.
10: Stop. Now, you got people thinking like I'm Asia Wilson and that Fever fan. No. I was looking at her and I pointed at her. She goes, did you point at me? You don't point to me. And
11: I stepped towards her.
10: And no, I was looking at her and I was going to say something. And I'm just looking at her lovingly in the eyes. And she's going to give birth to our first child. And I yawned.
11: I love the song. You want some violin music underneath those last couple lines?
10: I stood over her and just went, hey, look at this. Yeah, I'm tired.
11: Hey,
10: wow.
11: Wake me up when you're done over there.
10: Come on. Tick, tick, tick, tick, tick, tick, tick, tick, tick. To the old Berman front. Tick, tick, tick, tick, tick, tick, tick, tick, tick, tick, tick, tick, tick. And the doctor comes in like maybe 30 seconds after that. He could tell like,
11: what did you do?
10: Everything all right? Yeah, doctor. When could you get the epidural? Oh, we're taking her in right now. Okay, great.
11: It's all about the epidural, doc.
10: Yeah, that's great.
11: It's
10: all about the rockets, Betty. It's all about the rockets. So,
11: sorry, buddy.
10: We'll have more on this.
11: Sorry, but that's still a thing.
10: Whew,
11: although,
10: man.
11: I'm sure if I were to text,
10: text
11: my ex, I'm sure there's a million things that could be enumerated at this moment.
10: Well, look, two big things coming off the Dodger game today. One involves the best player in baseball, but first inning of this game, Dodgers win 3-1. You know, runs are going to be at a premium with Yamamoto and Sale. And they were, right? 4 runs in the game.
11: This is a matchup for the ages, right? You see this on the books. Yeah. You get jacked up.
10: And not that it would have changed the game, but I'll tell you, I was really surprised. First inning, first batter, Ronald Acuna is punched out on strikes, and he taps his helmet for the ABS challenge. First batter of the game. Taps his helmet, ABS challenge, loses it. Yeah. And you can see, like, he never thought he was going to lose that. He looks at the replay, and you can see him, he blows air out, and he goes, because now you're down to one challenge for the rest of the game. And there was an instance in the sixth inning where I'm sure they wanted a challenge, but it was ball 4 and probably would have won the challenge. But do I want to do it? Because if I lose this, we don't have any challenges left at the end of the game.
11: Yeah, that was the Olsen at bat to lead off the inning.
10: Olsen would have been runner at first, nobody out, right? Yeah. And this is after they had cut it to 3-1. They had had an inning, and Yamamoto was on the ropes a little bit. Now, obviously, you saw the way he pitched and came back and pitched really strong. You don't know how it would have turned out, but you could tell he probably wanted to challenge that. But if I miss, and now we have no challenge left, we're going to need him in the eighth and the ninth innings. And that's why I think, you know, challenges for this year, I think everybody liked them in Major League Baseball. They worked really well. There's no way we're not going forward with that. I can even see there being an agreement in the offseason to where, hey, we're going to add another challenge, or we're going to give every team a challenge in the ninth inning. Just so they can, like, I could see,
11: I would
10: it's,
11: see
10: it's
11: the
10: done
11: ninth.
10: So well, like, they're able to do that, right? Like kind of how the NBA has improved the final couple of minutes when it comes to challenging and looking at replays and everything else. Like, how does Major League Baseball do it? Maybe everybody gets one in the ninth inning.
11: Well, and for the NBA, it allows more ad space.
10: Oh, sure.
11: And more revenue opportunities. 100%. Same thing here. Breaking the action as we go through. I think we talked about it from the percentage perspective when you look at umpires and their performance here in the regular season and going into the playoffs. But same thing here, that they mean so much. And I kind of like that.
10: Yeah.
11: But I can see the argument for, all right, let's give them one more. And I like, you know, the way you laid it out of if there's an extra in the ninth, like whatever else the rest of the game,
10: you'll get one in the ninth. Yeah.
11: But you get one in the ninth because the game, in theory, is on the line.
10: Yeah. So that, but that was a huge deal today, especially in the sixth when you go, boy, I really should chat. And he would have won. He would have won pretty easy.
11: No, that's
10: but,
11: it,
10: but
11: right?
10: That's where it goes through. Can I waste the challenge? I mean, I don't know how, and you know, Smoltz even talked about it. And as soon as he challenged, I go, what's he doing? It's the first batter that you got to be 100% on that. And why would you do it still with no, there's nobody out, nobody on base, and that's when you're challenging?
11: Because I want to get Yamamoto on the ropes now.
10: Man, that was a bad decision. Look, the other story from today, and this is a big story going into the game. You saw it unfold during the game. We told you last week when, right before the playoffs began, Shohei Ohtani doing an interview saying, I'm going to be hurt the whole playoffs. I just have to play through this. Mm-hmm. And we told you that was not a story to blow off because Ohtani, look at whenever he has not seemed to be Shohei Ohtani. What's he dealing with? An injury. Not that he can't suck it up through an injury. That's different. I'm not saying, oh, the guy, the minute he's hurt, he can't hit. No, but the only times he has ever not played well, we find out after, oh, he's been dealing with a shoulder or a knee, and it's been bothering, we need some time away. For whatever reason, when Shohei is banged up, he doesn't succeed. Some guys can get banged up and they can play through it because maybe it's a different kind of injury. But with Ohtani, if it's the torque on the knee, if it's the torque on the shoulder, it's different kinds of things. But I know just watching him that when he is dinged up, he is not the same guy. And he has not been the same guy in the playoffs so far. Gets dropped to fifth today and comes up with two guys on in the first inning. And Chris Sale is throwing sweepers 10 feet outside the strike zone and Ohtani is waving at him.
11: Yeah.
10: And that's what he does. When he's not going well, he tries to hit everything. And I'm seeing that and I'm going, man, that's what I looked like when I was 12 trying to hit a curveball for the first time when people can start throwing curveballs. I can hit everything. I'm just, this ball. I mean, the ball, like you're seeing the ball almost gets by the catcher to the backstop and Ohtani is swinging. Like he is going badly. Like this is not a story to blow off for now. For whatever, for the rest of this round, for the next round, for the round after that, Ohtani is not healthy. And the Dodgers, yes, they can survive because of the talent they have on that team. But are you really, how far are you going to go if Ohtani is this hurt to the point where you're dropping him down in the order and he's not the same threat that he's been? We told you this wasn't a story to blow off, and it's not. You saw the evidence today.
11: Yeah, you're starting to look at the idea of a guy who is the equivalent of the NFL pregame show when they put the chart up of what's hurting on a guy.
10: Yeah.
11: And it's
10: Lincoln. Yeah.
11: It's the wacky doctor's game operation.
10: Yeah.
11: And
10: Don't touch the sides. There goes his funny bone.
11: But like at one point, he did step out of the box and he's reaching towards his lower back. We know the knee's an issue, the shoulders and the elbow, like biceps, like everything is hurt. He had a challenge that made no sense.
10: Yeah.
11: Where
10: and you can tell he's not going well.
11: He's pressing. You got the catcher's interference, gets on base. Look, by any means necessary. So, you know, folks dismiss that one. But it's the idea that he's just flailing and trying to battle through it. And you start getting into the argument of, all right, whatever percentage he's at, is that better than the replacement? Right? We talk wins over replacement, runs over replacement, well, all those things. At this point, he is lost at the plate.
10: Yeah. I mean, think about this. The postseason so far, who are the two best hitters in Major League Baseball? Ohtani and Aaron Judge. Haven't seen Judge at all. Maybe we're not going to see him at all. Maybe it's just one more game. And Ohtani's been terrible.
11: We have seen him.
10: That's true. We have seen him celebrate on the field. They've cut away to him in the crowd.
11: Yeah, oh, okay. I was talking about the narrative of the lazy Yankees.
10: Oh, the lazy Yankees.
11: Fly ball miss in a World Series game.
10: I know you're going, but I mean, I'm just saying this postseason.
11: No, we've seen him, and he looks happy.
10: Yeah.
11: He looks huge.
10: Yeah,
11: he's swole. And he's not skipped leg day. However,
10: the two biggest stars in baseball, you're getting nothing from because one's not playing and one is not hitting.
11: No, it's tough.
10: This was not a story to blow off. And I remember the next day, oh, look, Ohtani, he had 12 bombs in batting practice. He looks fine. Okay. Cause that's what happens in game. People do exactly during the games what happens in batting practice. Yeah, it exactly happens.
11: He put on a show for the people in attendance, though.
10: Yeah, the only guy I ever saw do that in batting practice was Barry Bonds. I saw him. I came out to a Dodger game once, and this is in Bonds' heyday. And I forget who was pitching. thing for the Dodgers that night. But Bonds has taken BP and he is waiting on a lot of pitches and he is hitting a lot to the opposite field. And I'm like, okay. And I asked somebody, because I happened to be on the, it was one of those things, I got passes on the field. I asked somebody, I go, does Bonds normally do this? And they go, no, not all the time. He doesn't do this all the time. And sure enough, I forget who was facing. He probably thought, hey, this is what I can do to square up tonight. And he had a home run over the right center, left center field fence. And I'm going,
6: he was also cheating.
10: Okay. Well, there is that too. There is that too. But that's the first I've ever seen someone do stuff in batting practice very specifically where I'm like, oh, he's going to do that. Okay. That's pretty good.
11: I mean, you could say for the plus side for Frostburg, he didn't win. Yeah.
10: No, that's true. He's true.
11: But I mean, there's
10: but
11: that.
10: For Ohtani, like, and it's not like he's going to get healthy. It's not like he's suddenly going to, hey, with a few days off, he'll be fine.
11: Which is why they should have shut him down, right? Like, and that goes back to the management post All-Star break and something we talked quite a bit about when he was shut down from pitching and fighting to stay off the IL of, you know, was there a circumstance at any of that point where a week off would have helped him? Doesn't seem that way.
10: No, and then when you try to come back and get your timing right away in the playoffs, doesn't work. Doesn't work. And Chris Sale is throwing sweepers like that. Yeah, I mean, his sweeper starts 3 feet behind you and ends 10 feet away from you, and still I'm waving at it. He's just waving at it. Like, again, told you, not a story to blow off. It's Ohtani. USA Tonight Show. Be sure to catch the podcast. 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Well, coming up next, it's been a while since we had a great text message controversy in football. But, oh, boy, do we have that today. That's next right here. 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
16: From the Kelloland Live Doppler Storm Center.
17: Our run of dry weather continues overnight. Clear sky, low 49 degrees. Then tomorrow, partly cloudy, a little bit cooler, but still much above average. 74 the high, west breeze 5 to 10. On Thursday, partly cloudy, light southeast breeze, high of 69. Friday, mostly sunny, warming back to 80. From the Storm Center, Kelloland TV, I'm meteorologist Jay Trowback.
22: Right, Maller, you were correct. I'm waiting for that. It hasn't happened yet. Yeah, they played their first real NFL game, the Raiders, and they lost. That's what happens. So the story here, first-year Raiders coach Clint Kubiak boldly predicted at halftime that the Raiders are going to win the game. The Raiders were leading at halftime. He told the sideline woman, whatever her name is, for CBS, "We're winning. We're going to win the game." There you go. And he said that, and then they had to play the second half. It didn't go so well. The prediction went kerflooey. It backfired. Kansas City ended up beating the Raiders, a 30-27 win. Kansas City was up by double digits in that fourth quarter. The Raiders get knocked into the losers column, something they'll learn a lot about as the year goes on. Asked afterwards whether or not he regretted making such a bold decree at halftime, and Kubiak said simply, "That's how I felt." Close quote. All right, so the question on this one, did Coach Clint Kubiak's Raiders prove something by going toe-to-toe and eye-to-eye with Kansas City? So I have two words. Hell no! No, the Raiders, they are who we thought they were. If you want to crown them, crown their asses. They are. The Raiders didn't prove anything other than...
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11: Yes, sir.
10: Jake Cronenworth has just gone deep. Padres now have a 3-2 lead over the Brewers. This game in the bottom of the fifth inning. And this game feels long.
11: Yes, it does.
10: This game feels long.
11: Very much so.
10: It just I don't know, because it's the late game, the last game, but this game feels long.
11: Let's see. We're in the fifth inning. Padres pitching already 86 pitches.
10: Yeah. Okay.
11: Brewers pitching only 65.
10: Yeah,
11: that's 150 already.
10: Feels long. Maybe it's the extra slow trips around the bases, but it feels long.
11: Five pitchers already combined. Yeah, there's a lot going on.
10: Yeah.
11: It's good for Fox, though. Dialed in.
10: No, 100%.
11: All he ever talked
10: about. Now, again, we're not going to get Mason Miller tonight, but we'll get other players.
11: By the way, you haven't said yickety in a while.
10: Yickety.
11: You've got to make sure you have that one in the
10: Holster. Yeah, I like yickety. Yickety. Yeah. Yickety. Yickety. Now, it's been a while since we've had a really good text message controversy in sports. But we have one today.
11: Oh, good.
10: Yeah. I mean, when I saw this come up today, I said, oh my goodness. My wife just said, she goes, what? Because if I'm on my phone and I see something, I go, oh wow. Like, maybe because I say, oh wow, she'll go, what happened to Michigan? Like, what happened? What happened?
11: Yeah, but see, that means that you only do that when you're about to torment her with some bad news.
10: But she knows it's something that's
11: coming at her, though.
10: But I can't keep it from her. It's not a general thing.
11: Yeah.
10: Well, like, this is your fault, Ben.
11: She just knows that it's, okay, what is it about my team?
10: Mm. So, Michigan, you know, look, coming off now what should have been their second loss of the season. Big controversy today as tight end Zach Marshall had to apologize for, quote, making inappropriate comments after a leaked group text message showed messages attributed to him that criticized offensive coordinator Jason Beck and the offensive scheme. He put a post on social media today saying that in the hours after we lost, I made some inappropriate comments that I regret. Some of the comments were about how, hey, Bryce Underwood's a good quarterback, but Beck is the problem. Marshall also intimated that Beck met with the tight ends and told us none of us are valuable to this offense.
11: Oh.
10: So that's a thing.
11: He was just living his truth.
10: And so all of this stuff in this group text, you know, gets out, and now all of a sudden Michigan's got to deal with this. The first thing I want to say is this, and I always go back to this, is like, I get it. I get that kids now come up, and everywhere they go, they grew up with social media, they grew up with text messages. Why do you trust everybody on your text? Do you know are you sure that everybody's on the same page as you on this text? Everybody's mad at Jason Beck, and no one is going to somehow let this get out because maybe I can move up the depth chart.
11: Yeah.
10: I mean, I'm not saying that's what happened, but how do you put all of this in writing? This is something where you can vent with your teammates away from the field together, having a drink at a party someplace, and you're like, can you believe this man there? But to put this in a text message, like, why would you do that? Why would you do
11: that?
10: I don't understand.
11: Drinking only if they're of age. But
10: drinking soda, drinking water.
11: Okay, just, you know, when you say have a drink
10: to
11: talk about the day's events, normally it's not, let's go have a nice cream soda.
10: I think a Diet Coke, right? I think a Diet
11: Coke.
10: Yeah, that's what I got.
11: That's what everybody
10: What are you having, sir? Diet Coke? Really?
0: Or half a Smirnoff
10: Ice. Diet Coke. I'll just read the label.
11: But then it gets stolen off the table as soon as he puts it down.
10: But
0: don't invite JT.
10: But if you are of age, but the point is that being away from the field, to put it, why would you put this down?
11: No,
10: it could come back to haunt you.
11: Remember, the walls have ears too, right? That's the other thing, right? You know, make sure you're in a room of kindred spirits, or, you know, knowing that, who's in attendance.

0: And I go, well, what are you doing? Because I don't know how this got out. How is this a group text message that got leaked? Somebody on that group is not happy. Or somebody saw something. Oh, you know what? This will help me. Or, no, I disagree. I can't believe you're doing it. And all of a sudden now Michigan's dealing with the fact that there's a mutiny between the players and the coaching staff.
1: Which some would have been able to just tell from the way they're playing at times over the last couple of weeks. Obviously not the enchanted first season that Whittingham thought he was going to have. He left a lifelong place, man.
0: I'll tell
1: lifelong
0: you.
1: Place, 30 years in one place.
0: I'll tell you, and this is like to think, because you know Michigan losing, there have been a big story this year in college football. Every time they cut to him on the sideline or he does a halftime interview or a post-game interview, and a lot of it is him saying stuff very truthful, right? Like after the first win against Western Michigan, it was, you know, this is a big moment for us, but you could tell the weight of the moment. We almost lost home to Western Michigan. And to hear him say over the last couple of weeks, their offense is terrible. He's known as an offensive head coach, and he's saying things. Well, we'll get back at it. Michigan on a bye this week. We'll get back at it. We'll figure this out. The optics of him, when I look at him, I can just tell in his head, he is going, I am way in over my head here. I had it great at Utah where nobody cared. And the only time people cared about us is if we were somehow 11-0 at the end of the season.
1: Right.
0: We're ranked in the top 15. We could win the Pac-12.
1: We're creating some chaos.
0: Hey,
1: yes.
0: We're a feel-good story, man. And it's great because when I do a coach's show, I go to Olive Garden and 25 people show up and want to buy me a drink or buy my food and say, will you take a picture? Will you sign my baby? That's cool. My coach's show now at Michigan, they're driving around town going, where is he? I got the torches. Let's go find him. Let's go get this guy. Like I don't think he really understood what it was going to, for a guy that spends 21 years at Utah, which look, great job, great school, got them on the map, phenomenal, but they're really, you can kind of exist by yourself and no one really cares. Michigan, people care every single day. Certain teams in college football, every single day, every single week. Michigan, Ohio State, Alabama, Texas. There's about 7 or 8 teams where every week is, no matter what, it's the biggest thing in the world. And I don't think he's up for it. Just by watching him talk, I can tell I have bit off way more than I could chew. I thought I'm coming here. We got all kinds of talent. I'll bring some guys with me. And this is going to be, I've always wanted to scratch this itch. Look, I'm getting a coach at Michigan because they were in a spot. I was thinking about retiring. Who knows? But now I'm here. I'm getting to do it. Now I'm getting to coach one of the greatest college football institutions in the world. And I look at him and I go, he would quit right now if he could. He's got way too much on his plate and he is in over his head.
1: There's a song that as I watch his clips and as we're talking about it here, Tom Petty off the Last DJ album talking about money becoming king, right? So you get into rock and roll, you want to play, you love it, you rise in the chart, and then at some point it becomes too corporate. And now you're sad. So this is great. And all the music that had freed us became a tired routine. And I saw his face in close-up trying to give it all he had. Sometimes his eyes betrayed him. You could see that he was sad. That's Kyle Whittingham right now. That's him. He's like,
0: boy.
1: He took the shot at the big time. Because
0: boy.
1: What did you play? You had a lot of winning seasons.
0: Yeah.
1: You're in a window that isn't front and center.
0: Yeah.
1: But you get your highlights and they talk about you in the pregames, but you're not focused because there's big noon kickoff or whatever. Mm-hmm. And then you play in a later afternoon window or in the evening. And then all of a sudden at the end of the year, you're either a feel good or, it's too bad they didn't make it. And that doesn't mean that the alums and boosters or whatever don't still feel it. But from a national level, you're not getting this level of stuff, right? It's one thing that it's Michigan, but it's just, because of the last few years, the winning, the allegations, all of that, it's exacerbated.
0: And this is when you look at a coaching situation and you go, now I understand why some guys started a smaller school, they win, they go to a bigger school, they win, then they get to, you know, they start out at like University of San Diego. I'll just take Jim Harbaugh's arc. Like I'll start out head coach, University of San Diego, right? Low level, but I win. Okay, boom. Get the job at Stanford. Hey, that's great. Then boom, then I'm jumping to the NFL. I'm jumping to Michigan. These stops, I'm able to prove what a great head coach he is at every single level. He has done that. And it's kind of the same thing with coaches in college football. and college basketball like it is with minor league baseball players, where you can see, hey, I'm dominant.

0: dominant in A ball, then I get up to double A ball and I'm dominant, and double A to triple A and I'm dominant. But all of a sudden, that triple A to the majors, and all of a sudden I'm a quad A player, right? Like, all of a sudden I was moving up like crazy. Now suddenly I'm hitting 230, and after a couple of years, I'm Brett Beatty. I'm going to get replaced, right? And that's the same thing, because you see that for coaches where, hey, I'll start out at a small school, I win. I go to a little bit bigger school, I win. I go to a little bit bigger school, maybe a power five, middle pack, I win. Then I get a big job, and all of a sudden, oh no, that's the leap I can't make. And there's a lot of coaches. For every Urban Meyer, there's four or five Kyle Whittinghams that are having difficulty, right? I mean, he's lost games. It's not like Michigan in the beginning of the season. They've lost to Notre Dame and Ohio State, right? Like, they almost, like, they were dominated by Western Michigan, and they lost in Minnesota for the first time since 1977. I mean, like, this is inexcusable stuff.
1: And then the Gophers celebrated by bringing that trophy.
0: And they all sang Mr. Brightside, like the entire stadium. I made sure to turn when it was on and Pam had left the room, and I'm like, oh my God, they're singing Mr. Brightside. I could hear Pam walking back in. I clicked over another game so fast.
1: But they went to the Vikings game to get celebrated in the post. Hey, here we are.
0: Yeah, we've
1: done some row the boat.
0: Yeah.
1: But yeah.
0: Here's our celebrity fans today. Hey, University of Minnesota. Hey, PJ Fleck, step up here.
1: It is a difficult spot. And look, a lot of it is also you lose control going to those bigger programs. Once upon a time, it was the other way.
0: Yeah.
1: That ain't the way it is anymore.
0: Now, there is to be fair, because I always want to be fair, is that it's not like this was something that happened right after the season. This was Michigan didn't think they were going to have to worry about this. Then the Sharon Moore situation happened. All of a sudden, they were stuck, 100%, right?
1: Sure.
0: And Whittingham was leaving Utah. You had to find the best solution as to what was out there, right? Of course everybody wants to coach Michigan. Yeah, I'm sure they do. But at this point, everybody's got their coaches. People aren't leaving. What are you going to do? You went out and you got the best guy you could, because Whittingham is a pretty good coach. But now you're seeing this is why not every coach can keep jumping up levels and winning. The special guys can do that. The special ones can, but not everybody can. And it surprises me, because I thought, well, coming in, he's got the talent. Nope, they are struggling so much. The offense is so bad. Everything is so bad right now.
1: Yeah, I mean, you go back to just the process, and as you said, you go through the full system. I mean, he was hired, you know, at the end of December. So you're still early in the process. So you have, it's not like a last second, okay, he's out there, he's floating around, he's on spring break.
0: But that's a big month to go from we're having a new head coach to it. Like, that's a whole month of where those guys are going to be available.
1: Well,
0: I'm going to leave and I can go here.
1: But fighting to keep recruits, trying to convince folks what their role is going to be going forward, your assistant coaches, all of those things that you have to build. I don't dismiss that at all, which is what I'm trying to say, is maybe there's still another cycle to be had, but at least for this moment, he looks miserable.
0: Oh, yeah. Again, he looks like, why did I do this? If I could do this decision over again, I would just retire or stay, not come here.
1: And it starts with, unfortunately, you've got a decision at some point you got to make with your quarterback. I know you don't have a lot of experience, reps, anything behind Underwood, but outside of the game where he ran the ball 152 times.
0: You got Lloyd Carr's other grandkid. I mean, who knows if he's any good? By the way, how does CJ Carr end up at Notre Dame? I mean, it's Lloyd Carr's grandson. The guy won a national championship at Michigan. How does he wind up at Notre Dame?
1: Because Marcus Freeman said, this guy.
0: It doesn't make, how do you get out? How do you not get that guy?
1: They didn't have an emphasis on quarterbacks back in the day.
0: He's going to be the number one pick in the draft.
1: Could very well be.
0: He could win the Heisman Trophy.
1: Yeah.
0: Hey, Lloyd, you got any other grandkids? Well, yeah, great. We'll take him. We'll take Tommy Carr.
1: He commits as an 8-year-old.
0: Exit, how about
1: does he throw a football? No, but he's really good with a Lego set.
0: Exit, Swollen Dome, Jason Smith, Mike Harmon, live from the Fox Sports Radio studios. Time now to find out what's trending from a man who can be a Major League Baseball manager. Because I seen him get up and walking down the hallway just as much as the managers are in the Padres-Brewers game. It's Steve DeSager.
2: We have three pitchers each already in San Diego. Padres lead 3-2 over the Brewers in the top of the sixth. The Padres at home during the regular season, when they scored first, they had a record of 29-4. In those games. Second best in the majors. They got two runs in the third for a lead here. They've just retaken the lead on the Jake Cronenworth solo homer in the bottom of the fifth. on FS1. Top of the sixth, San Diego leads 3-2 against the Milwaukee Brewers. Padres closer Mason Miller is away on paternity leave, not available tonight. Padres must win to keep the season alive. They're trailing in the best of five division series, 2-0 to the top-seeded Brewers. And with the starters out, by the way, can I mention that ex-Dodger Dustin May was the starter for Milwaukee. He went just 3-plus innings, 2 runs allowed. May of the Brewers in his final 3 starts regular season, just 7 1/3 innings total and 7 runs allowed. The Padres' Nick Pivetta, another short start, 4 1/3, 2 runs allowed. Last week he went 3 1/3 against the Cubs. He's been very good since coming back in September from a forearm injury, 18 2/3 to close out the season, just 3 runs allowed, 18 strikeouts, but again, short starts for him. And yes, the bullpen will get worked a little more this evening. Meanwhile, the Dodgers are up 2-1 after a win in Atlanta, beating Chris Sale 3-1. Sale went just 5 innings, 95 pitches, allowing home runs in the 4th inning to Kike Hernandez and Freddie Freeman. After the 4th, the Dodger offense went 1-for-16. The Braves, with runners in scoring position, 0-for-6 tonight. The Dodgers, with runners in scoring position, without a hit in the first 3 games of the series, 0-for-13 total in those situations. But Yoshinobu Yamamoto was on the mound tonight and got the win for LA, 10 strikeouts in 7 innings. In fact, Yamamoto is the only pitcher in the history of the major leagues to earn the win in 5 straight postseason appearances while not allowing more than 1 run or more than 1 walk in any of the 5, and all 5 have come on the road for him. The 2 AL division series could each end on Wednesday. White Sox up 2-0, host Cleveland. Then Tampa Bay, leading 2-0, plays at the Yankees. Former Cleveland pitcher Sam McDowell died at the age of 84. Former Dodgers general manager Fred Clair passed away at age 91. NHL overtime wins for Toronto and Buffalo. Right now, Vegas leads 5-0 at Seattle, end of 2. Lionel Messi scored in his final game for Argentina, a penalty kick. He also had 2 assists in a 3-0 victory over Benin in Buenos Aires. The U.S. men defeated Canada in Minnesota 1-0. And Ravens quarterback Lamar Jackson with the sprained ankle will not likely play Sunday night at Atlanta, according to NFL Network. So Tyler Huntley would start. And did you note this from Pro Football Talk? Case Keenum actually took the first snap of the last Bears game. Tyson Bagent was lined up at wide receiver.
0: Yeah, I know this, Steve.
1: Bears.
2: So, it was clarified from the stat people of Elias Sports Bureau to the NFL that, yes, Keenum will be credited with the start and the win since he was the quarterback who took the first snap. If 2 quarterbacks are on the field for the first play, it's the one who takes the snap that's considered the starter. Now, Bajan's expected to start Sunday, but AP points out that's how Matt Castle got credited for a start with the Bills in the opener 2015. Tyrod Taylor was lined up as wide receiver. Castle wound up 1-0, 1 snap for the season for the Bills, and no passes. Back to you.
0: And a $5 million bonus because he started a game.
1: 1-0 every day, baby.
0: Thank you, Steve. 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The crown is yours. Well, coming up next, we say goodbye to an absolute legend who is saying farewell after tonight. Or is he? That's next. 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
14: To pursue his selfish personal thing. Selfish in that he wants to try to win a Cy Young and an MVP at the same time. He's never been close to winning a Cy Young. Can he start off pitching well? Yeah. Takes longer than that. He would have had a hard time winning a Cy Young as the Dodgers had a six-man rotation, so you don't start as many, right, games. Another issue that they're going to look at when they give a Cy Young to somebody who had more starts. They had 35, 36. You had 29 right. or 30. There's a big difference. But I look at Ohtani, and maybe this is the start of it where the Dodgers are like, what we want for the organization and for the team is bigger than Ohtani. We gave you a platform. You know what I mean? It's been a nice phenomenon. 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You got all the money coming in from Japan. All that's good. And he's been good for baseball, good for the Dodgers. 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
19: Where should Lions coach Dan Campbell's concern level be using the Maller Panic-O-Meter? On a scale of 1 to 10, we are at a solid 8. A snowman. A solid 8 for the Detroit Lions. And here's why. Dan Campbell's squad is essentially playing bad team bingo. Now, what is bad team bingo in the NFL? You've never played? They have it every weekend at the church. No? All right, so bad team bingo. Can't tackle. Check. Cannot block very effectively. Check, check. Dumb penalties. Check, check, check. Special teams disasters. I don't know. Missing an extra point or two? Why not? What the hell? Bingo! There you go. That's the Detroit Lions. And they are returning to the Lions I remember.
15: Ben Maller. 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

0: And TJ, clearly not a lot of bright side from Michigan Wolverines right now.
1: People falling for some faux accounts going on out there.
0: Padres lead the Brewers 3-2, still in the bottom of the fifth.
1: Yay!
0: This game is going forever. So we'll have more on this coming up in a few minutes. But tonight, we wave goodbye, in theory, to Lionel Messi. The final game he is playing for Argentina. He had announced that the last World Cup was going to be his final World Cup, calling it the last tango for Argentina, his 126th goal, marking his 208th and final game with Argentina.
2: El Monumental en vilo. Sacan todos los celulares para firmar este momento y hacerlo eterno. Se viene Messi. ¡Gol! ¡Gol! De Lionel. Uno más. 126 con la camiseta de la selección. 126 veces de grito sagrado, todo con el manto albiceleste y este festejo, festejo colectivo, festeja un país, pero festeja el fútbol.
0: So there's your call, the final goal of Messi's international career, in theory, in a friendly tonight against Benin in Buenos Aires. The 10th minute of the game, they stopped the game and gave, you know, wearing number 10, gave him a standing ovation, and just an awesome, awesome moment for him.
1: So since it was in the 10th minute, is it fraudulent?
0: Oh, wow. Wow. Oh, why do you gotta hate on Messi when he's allegedly playing in his final game?
1: He ain't going anywhere.
0: Now,
1: I mean, they had a flying jersey that was massive. They were being pulled along by a helicopter. Like, what the hell is that? Now, is it a bird? Is it a plane? No, it's a giant Messi jersey.
0: I say this because I would bet money, my own money, that he plays in the next World Cup. Right? Now, look at what's going on with Ronaldo right now, where he now has to apologize to his team because he was left off. He didn't get to play the last time Portugal was playing, and he is ending his career playing a little bit less, a little bit less, a little bit less. It's ugly because he wants to keep playing. The team wants to move on, but when he plays, the team does okay, but it's clear they're ready to get to whatever is next for them, and Ronaldo is not part of that.
1: Well, because
0: right?
1: we talked about it a lot during the World Cup of where they're shots and offensive execution was just that much better, and the flow was that much better when you didn't have to force feed him since he can't move.
0: Yeah. So you see, Messi, look, they have been joined at the hip for the last 15 years. Who's been the better player? Messi, Ronaldo, Messi, Ronaldo. Messi is seeing what's going on with Ronaldo and seeing how messy the end of Ronaldo's career is internationally, right? That it's now at the point where Portugal's going to say, we're not taking you, you're done. We're not the greatest player this country has ever known, and at worst, the second best player in the world the last two decades. We have no room for you. That's embarrassing, right? Messi sees this. He's not going to go along the same way. He's going to say, yes, I'm done, so we can be done. He'll keep playing in the MLS. Who knows where things are going to be in 3 years? Like, that's the whole thing. Who knows? But he's going to keep playing in the MLS, going to keep putting up highlights. Obviously, he's still a dominant player. And if the next World Cup comes up and through the coaching cycle, players, they reach out going, hey, you're still playing really well. Would you think about playing for us in the next World Cup? Messi will say yes, and then make that his last World Cup when he's in his early 40s. But he's not going to be told no. He knows I'm the biggest superstar in the world in soccer. I'm not going to be told no. I'm going to say I'm retiring. It doesn't need to be because he's not retiring from soccer. Mm-hmm. He's just retiring from the national team. He sees how it's going with Ronaldo, and he's saying, okay, I'll wait. If they don't ask me, done. I've retired. I retired 3 years ago. What do you want? I'll help coach. I'll be on TV. I'll sit next to Zlatan. He's a real tall guy. I'll be the short guy, whatever it is. But if I'm still playing well and Argentina still needs me, still needs a scorer, and they reach out, yes, then I'll play one more. Because who's going to get upset? Well, you already retired. No. You're back.
1: The beg to have him back?
0: He is
1: the
0: not.
1: Broadcasting people will salivate because immediately sales go through the roof. for the national team, you got to score, even if he's just doing set pieces.
0: Yeah, he is not, and he's not going to come back just to play a little bit. It will be, right. Will you come back and play the majority? Coming off the bench is fine, because that's what happens to players, and that when you're that good, but you're older, you don't play the entire game, and I think he's fine with that. But if I'm coming off the bench in the 25th minute or the 30th minute, and I'm going to spend most of the first half getting my legs under me, the second half I'm at my best, yes, he'll absolutely do that, but he's got to be asked, and I'm not going to be someone that's going to be embarrassed because I see the way it's going for Ronaldo. That's not going to be me.
1: Right. You want someone holding the door open, begging you back, as opposed to slamming it on your ass and bolting it up.
0: Yeah, he doesn't want to be simple. Gary Oldman in Air Force One. Get off my plane. I'm just kicking you off my plane till I can get you out of here.
1: If anybody could create me that GIF real fast, that'd be good.
0: Man.
1: Ronaldo getting kicked off a plane.
0: Yeah, I mean, just... Get off my plane. Get off my national team. They're playing the Argentinian anthem. They're booting him off the plane.
1: It's like Rickman, one, two. We dropped him before we were supposed to because we can get that honest terror reaction in Die Hard. Same thing. Yeah.
0: It's a no-lose situation for him. I'm retiring. I won the World Cup. We made it to the final this past year.
1: Everybody's sad that everything he leaves now. And the want to of what if. And then if he's still playing well and physically can go and they beg him back, he wins all over the place. Like, it's a no-loss situation for
0: him. Yeah, sure. Or something changes on his birth certificate and say, hey, why don't you come play for the United States in the next World Cup? Hey, we just won another game tonight. We beat Canada. We're playing a bunch of 17-year-olds. Why don't you come play with us?
1: You want to come play alongside Sullivan? It'd be fun.
0: I can do that. Hey, Xavier Tillman's pretty good. Yeah, I can do that. Sure, I can do that. Yeah, you want to come play for Poach? Yeah, we'll just fix that up and I'll go play for you. Trust me. He'll play one more. If I had to bet, I would say he plays one more World
1: Cup. You and I will get to cover one more here on one Fox more. Sports Radio.
0: Exit, how about a Fresca exit? Swollen Dome, Jason Smith, Mike Harmon live from the Fox Sports Radio studios. We got John Paul Morosi coming up in about 25 minutes. All the latest on Major League Baseball. Preview of tomorrow. We going to see the end of one or both series in the American League?
1: Yes.
0: But straight ahead, we get back into the biggest baseball story of the night, a controversy that is just starting to percolate. Fox. We are Fox
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12: This day in sports history. October 6th, 1966. Jim Palmer, at the age of 20, becomes the youngest pitcher to throw a shutout in the World Series. And in 1959, the Dodgers and White Sox set a World Series record that will never be broken, as 92,706 fans show up to the LA Coliseum for Game 5. The games in LA drew nearly 278,000 fans. And that's what happened. This day in sports history.
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19: In San Diego, the Padres lead top-seeded Milwaukee 3-2 in the bottom of the sixth. San Diego trying to keep its season alive, down 2-0 in the best-of-5 division series. Padres closer Mason Miller is away on paternity leave. Jake Cronenworth with a solo homer in the fifth for the home team to regain the advantage. Earlier, the Dodgers were winners at Atlanta 3-1, beating Chris Sale, who allowed two homers in the fourth inning, one to Kike Hernandez, one to Freddie Freeman. Sale only lasted 5 innings, 95 pitches. The winning starter for the Dodgers was Yoshinobu Yamamoto, 7 innings, 10 strikeouts, 98 pitches, the save to Edwin Diaz. The Seattle Seahawks decided not to sign running back Joe Mixon after his physical. He's had a foot problem. The Seahawks got running back Dante McMillan, who was in Ravens training camp, and quarterback Lamar Jackson of the Ravens with the sprained ankle, not likely to play Sunday night. I'm Steve DeSager.
20: 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Can I help you?
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0: 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That's Jason Smith Show. Hit the subscribe button, then tap the thumbs up icon. Comment away whether you agree or disagree. Let us know what you think. Again, just search Jason Smith Show on YouTube and subscribe. Mike and I love putting out this content for you. every single night. Bottom of the sixth inning.
1: Yay!
0: In the bottom of the sixth. Well, a half hour ago, it was in the fifth inning.
1: That fifth inning took forever, man.
0: This game is long, ooh, man.
2: Maybe they're just stalling for Mason Miller to get back.
0: Oh, they could be.
1: That's not a bad move. Hey, let's keep going to the pen.
2: We're up by a run. Let's stall.
0: Foul off a lot of pitches. Let's use all the challenges, whatever we need.
1: You know, that's not a bad strategy.
0: Thanks to a Jake Cronenworth home run, the Padres lead the Brewers 3-2. As the Padres bat in the bottom of the sixth inning again, this game began at 3 p.m. Our time. So it's entering its seventh hour of play tonight. So
1: it's good for Fox, though.
0: It's
1: great because you had the Dodger game with the Braves that leads right into this. I mean, that's like 14 hours of baseball.
0: Yeah, but at some point, don't you run out of commercials?
1: No.
0: Hey, call up the people at Chevy. Call up the people at Dodge. We're going to give them a freebie. They're going to get their commercial run again. Oh, that's awesome. That's great.
1: No freebie. Hey, you want bonus time? Yes. All right. This is what it is. If it airs the eighth time.
0: Now, a quick funny story coming into this game. So William Contreras, who's got a home run tonight for the Brewers, led the majors this year in most innings caught with over 1,000.
1: Reminding me that I need to go get highlighters.
0: He did a podcast going ahead of Game 3 in which they were asked, hey, any teams you would never sign with in free agency? And right away he said, there's only two teams I wouldn't sign with, the Mets and the Yankees. And you're like, well, wait, what? Why? What happened? Is it, the market in New York?
1: He goes,
0: the taxes are too big. It's like 52%. They take everything. I would never sign with a New York team. They're like, oh, all right. Maybe there's
1: something to be said for that.
0: Maybe that's the Knicks are telling Cat, listen, we're going to give you that money, but it's just, they're just going to take it away. Taxes are going to take it away. So yeah, the less money you take, the less money they take away in taxes. So I know you want $275 million, but they'll take more in taxes away. If you want $200 million, they'll take less away in taxes. Just think about that.
1: As I start looking up the Wisconsin state income tax.
0: Oh, man.
1: Let's see. Four tax brackets ranging from 3.5 to 7.6. Yeah,
0: 52%.
1: Well, yeah. Sounds about right. We're in California. Who keeps taking all my money?
0: Yeah. I mean, it's not quite 52%, but it is. Yeah.
1: It gets hefty. More taxes. Well, add that to your federal numbering. It gets pretty high.
0: I'm not signing with any New York team because I'm not paying that much in taxes. That was the whole big Jacob DeGrom thing, which was, leaving New York because, all big in taxes and Texas where, hey, I'm good. It's my money.
1: No state income tax. I mean, there's something to be said for that. Like,
0: keep it everything.
1: For folks that dismiss that, it's foolhardy. Right. When folks would walk across the street or they drive around a neighborhood, there's apps to save you 8 cents a gallon on gas, but several million dollars of tax savings. Yeah, no, but an athlete would never do that.
0: Yeah,
1: like, sure.
0: I can say, so here's all the money. Like, it's like that, like the agent gets out a scale and says, okay, here's the money that you would be losing. And they put it on the scale and the scale gets really bad. But if you signed here, the money comes off this guy. Oh, okay. That's where I want to go. Yeah, I'm going.
1: No,
0: there.
1: It's a pretty easy, mental math thing or let's do a visual.
0: 100%.
2: Jason, pretty sure DeGrom left the Mets because they suck. Not because of taxes.
0: DeGrom left the Mets because honestly, I think he was mad that the Mets didn't pay him nearly what he was worth. And instead, he went to a team and made a lot of money for not making a lot of starts. That's what's going. Now, the Padres have just taken a 4-2 lead over Milwaukee. A broken bat grounded a short, and it's hard to tell if the bat got in the way of the ball or got in way of the play, but it was a bad throw to first. And I think it's going to be ruled an error, and the Padres, Bogaerts scores with the fourth run of the game. This is a broken bat that flies out towards shortstop, and Bogaerts gets in the way of the ball. So it's a tough play to see. And the throw to first is not great. The throw to first is not great, and it's not scooped by Bowers. So instead, it is a fourth run for the Padres. Yeah, he really did a split in the air, and the ball went under him. Yeah, I mean, the bat almost hit him. It's a really weird play. Like, the bat almost hits him, and then the ball, and he kind of gets caught looking when he's throwing to first base, and the throw is off, and Just a really weird play. Yeah. Pratt just, you know, I get that he had a lot of stuff going on, but he still had enough time to make a clean throw. He does not. And so Andujar winds up being safe at first base as well. So now Padres lead a 4-2 as they continue to bat in the bottom of the sixth inning. So
1: sixth inning, plenty of baseball on the board.
0: One thing we know, no matter how late this game goes tonight, the big controversy of the night, the Padres are without closer Mason Miller, not because he was bad in the last game and got beat, but because he is on the paternity list. His wife went into labor with their first child earlier today. He had said, I'm not missing the birth of my first child. He is away from the team. He's been replaced on the roster. He misses, a paternity leave allows you to miss between 1 and 3 days, so he's definitely missing today. Is he missing tomorrow? We don't know. We don't have an update if his wife had the baby or not. And so this has now become a thing. And Mason Miller, should he stay with his team? The first thing I want to say is this, is that, like, okay, this is a unique situation, and we can come up with whatever solution we want to on this. Like, if she went in labor early Tuesday, right, early in the afternoon, this game started 6 o'clock, it's 9 o'clock at night, did you need to replace him? Or could you have just said, hey, come to the ballpark if your wife has the baby, and maybe you'll pitch, right? Like, come to the, what, like, would you rather replace him with somebody that's not good enough to be on your roster to begin with? Because you're going to have enough pitchers. You will use enough pitchers. It will be fine. You're not going to use 27 pitchers tonight. You'll be able to do that. Would you rather have him replaced by a guy that is not good enough to be on the roster? Or would you rather leave it open and say, hey, listen, if your wife has the kid, then come after, right? Come after. Because all you're doing is sitting in the bullpen. He'd still just be sitting in the bullpen now anyway. It's 9 o'clock at night. Now, I don't know how long labor is. Again, we don't have an update on if she's had the baby or not, but like, I don't know that I that wouldn't have been my solution if I were the Padres. Yeah, dude, come. If you don't come, don't worry about it. We got it. We'll figure it out. We'll figure it out without you. It's okay. It's one game. It's one day. Go be there. It's going to be the memory of your life having a kid. Go there and do it. And if you can get here, great. If you can't, you can't. And we understand, but maybe you can, because I would rather have that be a potential solution of, oh, maybe we'll have Mason Miller at the end rather than we don't have him and I'm moving some guys around and do it. Like, I would want to throw it out there that maybe he gets to the ballpark and maybe we can use him.
1: Maybe the labor goes smoothly, quickly, mom and baby check out, and it's like, all right, everything's good, you're going to rest, you're in the nursery, get the police escort back to the stadium. Because this gets multiplied, because Max Fried, tomorrow's starter for the Yankees, is also expecting a child here any day now.
0: Yeah, but they could get eliminated before the game starts tomorrow. Oh, is that too soon for the Yankees? Too soon.
1: Quote, I'd like to not get into the personal stuff, but that's true. It's not going to affect what happens tomorrow. That was him and his presser earlier today. So you've got two guys. So it's the war of the worlds for folks in terms of their philosophies. But yeah, for the Padres, you know, Mason Miller, obviously huge and has been a massive star for them this year. What, the ERA of about 1.7.
0: He's been Rivera dominant this year. That's how good he's been.
1: Until
0: he's
1: been like Mariano Rivera. Yeah.
0: Yeah. That's why people are going crazy. Oh, they must be stealing pitches. They must have been doing it because he doesn't get beat. Like, that's how good he is. The fact that he gives up the game-winning hit in the ninth inning, it's, oh, no. They must have cheated because he doesn't get beat. That's how good
1: he is. I've seen articles posted that have, like, screenshots of like 45, 50 frames of him from the time he gets the ball back from the catcher to the next delivery. Of like, as you can see here, it's like, come on now, what are we doing? What are we doing? But yeah, this one should not be a controversy at all. But it is it's an issue here as you're talking about being on the paternity list that set the interwebs on fire. Yeah. Right. But here we are. I mean, it's only the sixth inning. There's still a lot of
0: time.
1: Baseball.
0: Now, once you get on the paternity list, you can't come back.
1: No, of course.
0: But I would have not put him on it. I would have just said, okay, we're good. Get to the game whenever you can. All right. cool. Just like it's a youth game. Hey, so it's my sister's bar mitzvah and, my sister's bat mitzvah, cause I want to get it right. My sister's bat mitzvah. It's at 2:30. Well, the game's at 4. Yeah, I don't know. Okay, listen, I'll plan on you for the second half. Okay, that's great. That's great. You do it just like that. Just like it's a youth game.
1: Yeah, no, hey, when you get there, you'll sub in. Sure. It'll be great. Listen,
0: yeah, it'll be fine. You can do that. You can do it.
1: Yeah, going in a roster spot short. What do you got? You got an empty spot for him on the bench. Yeah. If he makes it, great.
0: Now, the other part of this is the controversy, which, depending how this game goes, is going to be, should he have been at the game? Why was he with his wife? He should have been at the game. He's getting paid a lot of money to come to the game. Like, why? How does he do that? His team has been working for this for an entire season, and their backs are to the wall. And it's pretty easy, right? Like, you know, the big fan of the TV show West Wing I am. There was a episode where Bartlett's running for re-election, and it's the debate against, and he's having it against James Brolin, not Josh Brolin, his dad. And they're running, and basically the whole episode is they're looking for a 10-word answer on why I want to be president. And like the whole episode, they're trying to find the 10-word answer, mm-hmm. and they realize they can't. It's a whole big thing. But like, I was thinking about that because I go, this is very easy. I have a 10 to 20 word answer on this controversy. The only people that think this is a big deal are well over the age of 50. That's it. Because this generation doesn't think that way. Family is first, and that's how it goes, right? The way you and I growing up, it's always whatever you could do to play, whatever you could do to play. And I get it, right? Our affiliate director, Kurt Kretschmer, sent us an email today when the story broke. He sends us stuff all the time saying, hey, here's something. Oral Hershiser induced labor for one of his children a bunch of years ago rather than miss a playoff game. And I'm like, that's an awesome story. I thanked him for sending it because this is something that happened 35 years ago, when this is what you did. This is what the game is the most important thing. I don't need to be here for this. I can come and see my kid whenever. I'll see my wife whenever. That's not how it is now, right? And every generation has things they do better than the last generation. They have things the other generations do better. One thing that this generation does better, hey, they understand, as long as it's not, hey, my family's all lunatics and I don't talk to them because they're all just insane. Hey, my family is my most important thing. So, yeah, this is not really a choice for me.
1: See,
0: this is not
1: really a choice. I think it's less that family's that important, is that the work isn't important. And no, they're not married to their jobs.
0: I'm here. Last generation.
1: Well,
0: but this is a big job. It's got a lot of responsibility.
1: I'm just saying, in terms of you went to the generational thing.
0: Yeah, but overall, I think that's the way it is. Yeah, it's more of an emphasis toward, for whatever reason, it's more of an emphasis towards family, which is more important than the job. That's just the way Gen Z is. That's the way the kids are coming up now. And so that's why I think this is like a non-starter for any, I'm telling you, listen to everybody that's going to have a problem with this there. And I'm telling you this, and I'm over 50, you're over 50. Everybody that's got a problem with it is well over the age of 50, right? They're over the age, because it's going to be this is the way it should always be. That's not the way it is now. This is a decision I would make. Yeah. Okay. Cause it's pretty unique where I could say it's not I can make this in a vacuum. It's game 3 of the LDS. Where you may not even need me. It's not game 7 of the World Series. Right? This is where you might, and it's my kid. So yeah, I'm going to choose this. And that's a pretty easy decision. Exit out about a Fresca, exit Swollen Dome. Jason Smith, Mike Harmon live from the Fox Sports Radio studios. We got more on this story coming up next. John Paul Morosi, MLB Network Insider. What we have seen so far from the Dodgers, from the Braves, is tomorrow the last games we'll see for the Yankees and the Guardians. Keep it right here. All the postseason drama is next. Jason and Mike, Fox Sports Radio.
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33: Skies will remain dry the next couple of days. Overnight tonight, mostly clear in the low of 49. Tomorrow, partly cloudy, pleasant enough, 74 degrees with a light west breeze. On Thursday, partly cloudy, a little cooler, 69 with a southeast breeze. Friday, mostly sunny, warming back to 80. Saturday, a sunny, breezy, 83. From the Storm Center, Kelloland TV, I'm Jay Trowback.
34: Time. First of all, Kansas City had big plays late third quarter and fourth quarter. Okay, so Kansas City was doing what Kansas City does. They were situationally excellent. They were making big plays in the second half. Kansas City had that 77-yard Kenneth Walker run. He shouldn't be that fast for his size. And that became a touchdown eventually. And then Tyquan Thornton had that deep ball where he dislocated his ankle, remarkably sprang right back up after that. So they had this big play, and this became a touchdown too. So the Raiders, you know, they're in a hole, okay, and then they get the kickoff, and this is what the Raiders in previous years and decades have done. The big mistake, Chiefs lead 23-19, they get it right back, miscue, fumble, kickoff, they come back, Kenneth Walker around the right side, touchdown, game over, right? 30-19, down 11, game over. That wasn't this Raiders team. They weren't toast. They didn't quit. And this is Clint Kubiak.
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0: 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You'll find today's full show and a best of version posted right after we get off the air. The Padres get out of the 7th inning with the lead intact. It's a 4-3 lead for San Diego over Milwaukee. Again, 2 more innings. They will not have Mason Miller, who is not with the team on the paternity list with his wife going into labor for his first child earlier today. Joining us now to break it all down, what we saw with the Dodgers, what we'll see tomorrow in the American League, is a man joining us right now from the Padres bullpen as he is closing for the Padres tonight.
1: How about that?
0: In Mason Miller's place, former high school quarterback, turned MLB Network insider extraordinaire, John Paul Morosi, joins us now. John Paul, can you hear us from the bullpen?
28: Good evening from Petco Park. No, I'm actually, in fairness, here in the Midwest, your Midwestern correspondent was in Cleveland yesterday for the American League Division Series. But I tell you what, this game tonight in San Diego, it has the feel of a World Series game. The back and forth, you can tell the atmosphere is coming right through the television. Adam Amin's doing a great job on the call, as he always does. But just the number of moments, the Cronenworth home run, the escape by Rodriguez in the last half inning, and, of course, the subplot of the Padres not having Mason Miller. So for all these reasons, it is, I think, one of my favorite games of the playoffs so far.
0: All right, so let's deal with the Mason Miller stuff. It's, again, 4-3, 7th inning. He's on the paternity list, which means he misses at least one game, could miss up to 3 days. When I see this, John Paul, I go, I don't think this is going to be that big a kind. I know people are talking about it now, but I really feel like this generation, Gen Z, this is the decision that's made. You know, you're choosing family. I'm choosing to be with my family for my firstborn child. It's not like you and I growing up in the generation of it's anything you can do to play and your family takes a back seat. Like, I don't know that in the end, the people that aren't going to be most upset about this are all in their 50s and 60s.
28: Correct. It is. It's a non-issue for me, and in terms of it being anything that is that's a topic of discussion, because in my view, and this is, you know, as a father, I look at it this way too. You're going to be a dad much longer than you're going to be a Major League Baseball player, and this is very important. This baseball game tonight, but it's not more important than family, and I think that whatever you have to do to fulfill your obligations to your family first and foremost is I think what you've got to do and got to take care of. And you're always going to remember where you were when your first child was born. And that's, I think you want where you were to be there when it happened. And, just as speaking as a father. So I totally get it. I understand that it's different when you're the closer of a team in the playoffs than when you're doing almost any other job that exists. But to me, I think Mason Miller's making the right decision. And I think the way the Padres are supporting him is also the right decision. And who knows? We're watching this all unfold in real time. It might end up working out perfectly for San Diego at the end. Maybe he's even more rested than you thought for the game tomorrow, and we'll see how it all plays out. But I think you're right. It's a very accurate assessment that we have not even heard too much, at least, of the requisite commentary on social media that you sometimes hear. I think we've just evolved as a sports community and evolved in a good way, in my view, to support him and his family. And then whenever he's ready to pitch again, he's back. I think it's a very healthy and productive way to look at it.
1: Another guy in a similar circumstance has to try to save a season tomorrow, JP, as Max Fried takes the mound for the Yankees. Do they stave off elimination?
28: I think they do. They played in game two, Mike, about as poorly as you could play. When you're a good team to

0: There, I might even find a way to get Volpe in there as well. There are some different options that Boone can go to. There's not many of them, but he does have some. And so I would encourage, if I was asked, the Yankees to shake it up a little bit. Play maybe a little bit more of an athletic group of players and try to get something started on the bases in your home ballpark. Use the crowd to your advantage. But I think we all know that that crowd in the Bronx, if they get down early, oh, my goodness, that can turn on you very, very quickly. So I think it's a little trite to say, oh, it's important to score early. I think for the Yankees it is really important for them to just alleviate some of the tension and just get back to playing Yankees baseball.
1: Can we just put a pin on the predictive for a second here, JP? From an organizational standpoint, remember the meltdown in the World Series against the Dodgers, and now they've ranked bottom five, bottom six in defense two straight years. Playoffs, that comes back to bite you. And it did so yesterday in a big way. So organizationally, who has to take the fall for that?
0: Well, and it's a good point, Mike, because this really can't happen. I don't understand when you look at it, and I guess I get it on some level, that you're talking about building a team for the long journey of 162, and yet you see the teams that have success this time of year. The Dodgers are a much sounder defensive team than the Yankees. I really don't think that at this moment, at least, that Brian Cashman is in any kind of jeopardy or that Boone is. But I think you've got to take a really robust look at maybe some of the underlying, maybe some of the coaching, maybe even some of the minor league side of things. But to be fair, a lot of the errors, and while Lombard was in the middle of a couple plays here the last couple days, a lot of the errors are from some of the more veteran players that honestly are not exactly recent products from the farm system. So I get the question, and I think they'd have to make some changes, especially in light of the context of what happened 2 years ago. But I continue to believe that Cashman and Boone are likely to be back in their respective roles for next season. And especially because I think as you talk about, it's not an accident in my view that we don't have a ton of turnover right now, right ahead of the CBA conversation and where we're at with a potential work stoppage. I think teams will probably default towards keeping your existing group in place. And I think the Yankees, even if they lose tomorrow in game three, that they are more than likely to stay the course with the group they've got.
2: John Paul Morosi, MLB Network Insider, our guest, Jason Smith, Mike Harmon, live from the Fox Sports Radio studios. All right, let's get to the Dodgers and the Braves. The Dodgers with a huge effort today. There's so many different angles and storylines on this game. But let's start with Shohei Ohtani. Clearly, he is not right. He has said he's not going to be healthy for the playoffs. His timing is bad. You saw his swings. Chris Sale is throwing sweepers 10 feet outside the strike zone, and Ohtani is waving at them. He got dropped to fifth in the lineup. How long can the Dodgers exist and continue to move on if you're getting this version of Shohei Ohtani?
0: Yeah, it's a great question, Jason. I think that so clearly they're up 2-1 right now, so that they've been able to overcome it. Pajes has struggled as well, of course, offensively for a good portion of this postseason so far, and really at the end of the regular season too. This is not one of these juggernaut Dodger teams that is inevitable. I think they're a little bit vulnerable. I think that we saw in Game 3 the ability of this team to still overcome it. I don't know how much further they're going to drop him, though, in the lineup. But the tricky part of it is in young Josue DePaula, they've got a guy that they feel really good about. It's just a question of, are you going to actually bench Shohei? Would you actually do that? And I think I don't see that as being a valid option, is given who he is, given what he means to the team, given what he means to the sport. Again, I suppose you could make an argument, and maybe there would be a way to save face, if you will, if the decision was made that, hey, physically he can't do it, and maybe he actually did tweak something today, for example, during the course of the game. But I think he's a really hard guy to sit or drop further down from fifth without

0: him saying, hey, it's time. I mean, the silver lining, though, is that they've got a guy in DePaul that they, I think, would like to get some more at-bats for. Do I think they can win the World Series with this version of Ohtani? I think it's going to become a challenge. And here's the irony, is that we've talked so much, there's been so much conversation, oh, the National League is far superior. Well, let's think about this. What if the Dodgers make it? Ohtani's obviously compromised in the World Series, and then the Rays or the White Sox or the Guardians or the Yankees end up winning this thing. It would just sort of turn the whole narrative of the season upside down. But then again, my friends, that's what sometimes happens in October.
1: Yeah, see, as you alluded to, the White Sox playing the Dodgers for it all.
2: it's 1959.
1: Newcomb and Espino tomorrow. Right, yep. Get-ins 375, JP. President Obama or Oprah or someone is the special guest to throw out first pitch. Closing it out at home. Like, I got goosebumps just thinking about that, JP.
0: It really is special, Mike, and I was glad I had a chance to watch your team play in person yesterday and to get a chance to see why they have become so special. And certainly it is not a team of superstars. It's a team of really good baseball players, a team of very selfless professionals and competitors when you look at what they've been able to do. So I'm a fan of the way this team plays. And I love the answer Sean Burke gave me yesterday about how connected this team is and how he feels like it's like as though he got all of his buddies together. They just made a baseball team and all of a sudden, oh, we're in the major leagues now. And, oh, we're came away from making the ALCS. So I love it when you can tell how much a team enjoys playing the game. The White Sox enjoy playing the game. Now the pitching side of things, how creative they've been, I do wonder a bit about how sustainable it is. They've certainly taken very smart advantage of the off days. So you get them in the best of seven, it might be a different story. But, man, offensively, great at-bat from Montgomery, great at-bat from Meidroth, of course. Great at-bat, I think, earlier on in that game as well. You look at what Vargas has done, what Murakami has done. Guys, I like the way this team plays ball, and they're winning over a lot of fans across the country and across the world with how they're playing.
2: Now, John Paul, final question. I'm going to put you on the spot. Who's better, Sean Burke, relief pitcher, Sean Burke, former Whalers goalie?
0: Now, there you go. So I Sean Burke's the goalie, and this is where, you know, as I've gotten to know this young Chicago team, I've had to learn a bit more about some of the players, and you think about ways to remember names easily. Whenever I hear that name, Sean Burke, I think about those beautiful, resplendent Hartford Whalers uniforms. Sean Burke has gone on to a career in management, actually, in the NHL. So with Hockey Canada, with the NHL, I might give a little bit of an edge to Sean Burke just based on the diversity of his career. How about that?
1: The director of goaltending for the Vegas Golden Knights.
0: Told you. For one of the better teams in the NHL. I knew you'd be running with that one, so I've got him as a... And at some point, we need to have a photo of the two of them together. That's going to be the goal.
2: He's on Twitter at John Morosi. That is at John Morosi. Four games tomorrow. I know you're getting ready to head out to cover the NLCS. You up for talking about this tomorrow night with us?
0: Let's do it, my friends. Tomorrow has a chance to be one of the best days of the entire month when you look at the potential of four playoff games, all consequential. So let's do it. We'll talk to you tomorrow.
2: All right. There goes John Paul Morosi, everybody. And your number one, Sean Burke. That's how they always say it in Hartford. They always say. And in goal, your number one, Sean Burke.
1: Is that a bad way to go? That introduction. Yeah. I mean, I still, you know, get excited when big voice guy says our names.
2: That's why, he's my favorite White Sox player because, you know, we played for the Whalers for so long. So Sean Burke is my favorite White Sox player just because. Eighth inning now. Padres and the Brewers, things are getting tight. There will be no Mason Miller. Warming up in the bullpen to come in the ninth is Steve DeSager. It's his final update.
1: Fireball.
2: Getting ready to go pitch. Steve-O, let's go.
3: Actually, they've got Michael King, the starter, in there, and they've already speculated on the telecast. He might just finish the game. Who else do they need? We're not seeing more home. They don't have the closer, Millen, there. Paternity leave. Well, to be seen. It is quite a lengthy game. We're at 3 hours and counting here.
2: It is a very long game. I think Rich Gossage might be coming in the ninth inning.
3: Get the ninth out and win the ninth inning out to win the pennant, against the Cubs.
2: But I think Kirk Gibson's going to be batting for the Brewers. Oh, is that too soon?
3: Yeah,
2: and then
3: Vin Scully says, and there it goes! It's the old Tiger Stadium call. Well, it is 4-3 San Diego over Milwaukee in the top of the eighth. This is a Padres team that this past month was 19-3 until this past weekend with the two crushing losses in Milwaukee and a chance of getting swept in this division series if they can't hold this lead tonight. Brewers 2-0 for the moment. By the way, this postseason, when a team scores at least 4 runs, said teams are undefeated so far at 13-0. It's a 4-3 wow. Padre lead against Milwaukee in the eighth. And how they got the lead was Jake Cronenworth, solo homer in the fifth. They tacked on a run on a throwing error in the sixth inning, making it 4-2. It's now 4-3 because of the Christian Yelich RBI single in the seventh.
2: His first RBI in the playoffs in 8 years.
3: That's just
2: He
3: astounding.
2: Hasn't knocked in a run since 2018 in the playoffs.
1: Well, they had to name him captain for him to come through.
3: And they've been nothing but in the playoffs pretty much every year for the past decade.
2: Kike Hernandez had more RBIs today than he's had in the last 8 years.
3: You know, there was a great Kike Hernandez stat. The stat people, MLB at Inside Edge, talked about this home run that he had off Chris Sale in Atlanta tonight. That Chris Sale in his career has thrown almost 1,000 changeups down and in, had only allowed a home run on one of them until Kike Hernandez belted it out in the fourth inning.
2: Honestly, it's like he was sitting on it. Like that the way he reacted after that swing and the bat flip, like he was sitting on that changeup down and in. He was sitting on
3: it. And Hernandez said afterwards he kept throwing it.
2: Yeah.
3: So maybe that was on the pitcher.
2: It's like the Crash Davis. He starts me off with a deuce. I'm taking him downtown.
3: Freddie Freeman also with a home run in that fourth inning. So 3-1 Dodgers at Atlanta tonight to go up 2-1 in their best of 5. And Chris Sale took the loss. 5 innings of work, 95 pitches. The winner was Yoshinobu Yamamoto. Add him to the list of Dodger pitchers who've had a postseason start of 7 innings or more, 10 strikeouts or more, and allowing just 1 run or less. Blake Snell did that last year. Sandy Koufax twice in his Dodger career. Clayton Kershaw did that 3 times in his great Dodger career in the postseason. Don Newcomb once also, by the way. And yes, the 2 AL Division Series could each end on Wednesday. And yes, as we mentioned last night, still a chance of 4 different playoff games on the Wednesday schedule. A possible tropical storm could impact Saturday night's Georgia at Alabama college football game. Former coach Dennis Franchione died at the age of 75, known for his years at TCU. In an NHL late game, just final, Vegas wins at Seattle 6-2. Overtime victories for Toronto and Buffalo. Back to you.
2: Thank you, Steve-O. The Jason Smith Show with Mike Harmon live from the Fox Sports Radio studios. We got more baseball on the way. Big stuff out of the Dodgers, Braves, but coming up next, 2 NFL teams under the spotlight for reasons you don't really think they would be. That's next. 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
12: Said that he was not fired mid-game. He left after the game. Whatever it is, those two were going at it, and so it feels like Colorado and Colorado State got some issues.
13: I'm guessing we don't have the Jim Moore Jr. sound from after the game. We got it.
14: Tyson was relieved of his play calling duties. He left the field, and he's no longer with this football program.
15: That's a permanent thing.
14: That is a permanent.
12: Oh, there you go.
2: By the way, that's the explanation. That's not the sound I was hoping for, but I digress. The point is,
12: figure.
2: You can see the frustration. There's some clips of him basically saying, like, this is the same thing we messed up last week. You know, it's the same thing again. And it obviously led to some sort of argument that took place. But he goes through a dissertation of basically saying, you know, the way my dad taught me was when you say, hey, you know, bump him out a little bit. He's like, well, what's a little bit? He's like, your definition a little bit, my definition of a little bit is two different things.
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16: 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And he might as well have been Al Pacino any given Sunday. Because between McVay's inspiration, Puka Nacua, always a little banged up because he's so physical, his monster day, and Kyren Williams, who had 26 either catches or carries, the Rams fought back. And this is where McVay is different and better than Shanahan. 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
12: Dave Canales seems like the most upbeat, positive, nicest guy in the world. There doesn't seem to be this level of anxiety and stress that was there for basically the first portion of Bryce Young's career because of the owner, because of the Frank Reich debacle.
2: He needed someone who would believe in him too, right? And it's a little bit ironic that that's what Baker Mayfield needed. I mean, think when he first got to Tampa, Dave Canales was one of those guys who helped him have one of his best seasons and helped the Tampa Bay Bucks believe in Baker Mayfield, and maybe even Baker believe in himself. From knowing Dave, I was out with him when he was back with the Seattle Seahawks. He had that kind of demeanor to him that you knew he'd be a head coach eventually, just mattered when and where. The thing that always stood out, though, is he was always prepared.
5: Two Pros, LeVar Arrington, Brady Quinn, and a Cup of Joe, Jonas Knox. 6 a.m. Eastern, 3 a.m. Pacific on Fox Sports Radio. 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

0: This is one of my favorite bets I ever won when I was a kid.
1: You were the Catman?
0: Yeah, Catman. Yeah, because we're watching Role Models is on one of the TVs. Role Models and the Padres and the Brewers. That's what's on our TVs right now.
1: Well, add a little bit of L.A. Kings hockey, and we've got a full night of sporting action.
0: Kiss my Anthea.
1: Yes,
0: When I was a kid in high school, you know, and Kiss was a big deal. And they had already been a big deal, right?
1: Sure.
0: I remember I argued with one of my friends. We're talking about rock and roll all night. And he's saying, Paul Stanley, Paul Stanley. I go, Paul Stanley doesn't sing this song. What are you talking about? I go, Gene Simmons sings this song. No, he does. You know what you're talking about, Jason. You know what you're talking about. I go, what do you want to bet? I'll bet you $20 right now. Gene Simmons sings this song. No, it's Paul Stanley, and he sings it all. I go, let's bet. And finally, he said, yeah, I'll bet, fine. I go, here's my $20. Put $20 up right now. And I forget how we did. I think we went, I said, let's go. And we either went to the record store or we did somehow. I don't know, because you couldn't let, there's no computers or anything. But we found it. Okay, here it was. I think my friend held the money. And then we go, here it is. Lead singer Gene Simmons. I was so happy to take that money. I almost wanted to just burn the $20 bill and go, yeah, I'm just happy to win because you're a lunatic and a meathead. I was so happy to win that bet.
1: Well, it's showing the sign of the time that you use the term meathead. Representing it here on Fox Sports Radio.
0: So we got more baseball on the way. However, big football news today, and under the umbrella, because we're full of positivity, a couple of teams dealing with a little bit of difficulty coming off of this week in the NFL that are in way less trouble than you think. Less trouble, not more trouble.
1: Hey, you say you got
0: less
1: trouble.
0: Less trouble with a capital T that rhymes with P. Two teams that you think are in more trouble than they are. Number one, the Ravens. We find out today that Lamar Jackson has a very tiny, small chance of playing next week, but probably not. And he's probably out a couple of weeks. Doesn't matter. Okay, this Ravens team they almost kind of remind me of the Bears, where no matter who plays quarterback, you see how solid they are everywhere else. Derrick Henry is still Derrick Henry. Zay Flowers has become a huge weapon when they get him the football. Like, this is not going to be a case of the Ravens are going to struggle without Lamar Jackson. They're going to continue to win games, and it might not be quite like the Bears, but they're going to continue to win games without him, and we're going to start saying, okay, when we talk about the teams at the very top of the NFL, this decision, this conversation, which is going to involve the Chiefs and the Bears, yes, the Ravens are right up there. They're making that move ahead of the, hey, potential really good teams. And sometimes you need to see it without a quarterback. Without him, they'll still be fine.
1: What'll be interesting the next couple of weeks, right? Because you have Atlanta this week, suddenly resurgent Atlanta behind the Robinsons. Well, Robinson and
0: the
1: Robinson.
0: B. Robinsons.
1: Junior.
0: B. Robinsons.
1: Yeah. And Michael Penix Jr., who is efficient. Not great, but they ran the ball like a sledgehammer against the Saints. But then you have divisional games against the upstart, tied for the division lead, Cleveland Browns.
0: Mm-hmm.
1: And everybody's,
0: they're minus 18 on the season for points. So they're 3-1, they're minus 18.
1: It's wonder how that works, isn't it? And then you got the Cincinnati Bengals, who everybody thought was great, and now they're trying to sign guys off the street.
0: Oof.
1: In terms of, they're going to bring back Pickens and some other guys.
0: You're going to bring back Carl Pickens. He was on my very first fantasy team, Carl
1: Pickens.
0: Yeah,
1: no,
0: I
1: absolutely
0: was so happy.
1: Going all the way back. But, yeah, I mean, should they be able to weather the storm? Sure. Defense is pretty good. You've got
0: schedule's advantageous, too.
1: Yeah. I mean, they're not playing any world beaters, but yeah. Certainly you can weather the storm and still be battling and just let Lamar heal, because you ain't going anywhere unless he's 100%.
0: The Ravens are just fine.
1: Come on, it's Snoop Hundley.
0: Yeah, he'll be fine too. I mean, it's not going to be where, hey, Case Keenum and Tyson Bagent play and they're scoring 35 points, but it will be enough and they will win games. We're going to say, wow, the Ravens are really solid all around.
1: Well, you know why? Because they've got Declan Doyle. He's part of the Ben Johnson tree.
0: The other team that you think has more problems than they do, because they came back down to earth, they lost on Sunday. I knew that was going to happen. The Raiders have way less problems than you think. They nearly pulled the upset over the Chiefs, and you watch the Raiders, and they kind of have something going on, you can tell. For Kirk Cousins, maybe it's as simple as when you're in your late 30s, and you have a devastating injury, maybe you need a full year to come back from it, because that's what happened with Aaron Rodgers and the Jets, because Kirk Cousins is slinging it around like it's 5 years ago. He's got two incredible weapons at tight end. Doesn't matter that your wide receivers are all terrible, and you're thinking, okay, maybe we can go get Tim Brown back. But between Bowers and Mayer, the offense is moving. Their defense is playing good enough. The only thing I can say is would make them even more dangerous. They got to figure out a way to run the football, because Ashton Gentry just is not getting it done. And when you have a couple of guys who are getting carries, one guy's averaging 6 yards a carry, one guy's averaging 3 yards a carry, who has averaged 3 yards a carry since he came into the league last year. Okay, I don't know how much longer Ashton Gentry has to have 15 carries for 50-yard games before the Raiders say, you know what, we got to go someplace else. If they could run the football of just a little bit more consistently, like, look out. Like, this is a Raiders team that cannot just continue to compete, but can take off. They do not have a lot of problems.
1: Mike Washington Jr. going to see more of a role, that fourth-round pick out of Arkansas. We had him. He was one of those guys to watch in the preseason. Explosiveness, big play, capable, and averaging a yard and a half more per carry than Gentry is. Last year, a lot of it was, well, he's getting hit in the backfield. That's not the case anymore.
0: No.
1: He's just not explosive, and he's indecisive getting to the line of scrimmage, which is really the only negative you can take. Kubiak's got this team playing pretty well. I think they should go into the marketplace. I don't know that Tim Brown's the answer, but they definitely need a receiver other than Tucker.
0: I mean, the Raiders. I go back and I go, what are the Jets doing? The Raiders don't have a lot of problems.
1: Well, you don't have Tom Brady.
0: The Raiders and the Browns, these teams don't have a lot of problems, but my team does. All the bottom feeder teams year after year after year, even the Arizona Cardinals don't have problems like this. We have
1: 18 minutes of possession this week, though, buddy.
0: I'll tell you, man. Hey, 30 seconds in the first quarter, 45 seconds in the fourth quarter. Why not?
1: How about that?
0: Exit out by the Fresca. Exit Swollen Dome coming up next. We get back into the biggest baseball story of the day. And are we going to see this NLDS extended by a game between the Brewers and the Padres? Fox. We are Fox
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15: The Padres are trying to keep their season alive, leading in the top of the ninth against top-seeded Milwaukee 4-3. It's one out in the ninth, and closer Mason Miller of San Diego is away on paternity leave. Also apparently not available, although he's at the stadium, lefty Adrian Morejon. So they're asking a starter, Michael King, to pitch the eighth and ninth innings to close out a win. Right now, 4-3, San Diego over the Brewers in the top of the ninth, one out, one on for Milwaukee. Dodgers took a 2-1 lead in their best of five, winning at Atlanta 3-1 over Chris Sale, who went five innings, 95 pitches. The win to Yoshinobu Yamamoto, 7 innings, 10 strikeouts. In the late NHL game, minute to go, Florida leads 2-1 at LA. Vegas was a 6-2 winner at Seattle. Overtime wins for Toronto and Buffalo. The Seattle Seahawks decided not to sign running back Joe Mixon after a physical. I'm Steve DeSager.
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1: Yeah, deep into the night.
0: Padres and the Brewers entering the top of the third inning right now. Okay, it is the top of the ninth. High drama happening. Of course, no Mason Miller available in this game because he's on the paternity list. Talked about that a lot tonight. Padres trying to hold on and stay alive in the NLDS. They have a 4-3 lead. But Milwaukee has two on and one out in the ninth. However, Christian Yelich has grounded into a double play to end it. Michael King on his 40th pitch pitch of the night.
1: The smile on his face after that ground
0: the
1: ball.
0: The 40th pitch of the night. A grounder to short. Bogert takes it himself, steps on the bag, throws to first. The Padres get the final out. They win it 4-3. They survive another day. But wow, their pitching is gassed. I believe Steve DeSager has this. Randy Jones is starting the game tomorrow for San Diego. Cy Young Award winner, Randy Jones, starting tomorrow.
1: Well, yeah, double barrel action up in the pen, including Joe Musgrove.
0: Yeah,
1: Joe. One of the it was all hands on deck. They were throwing feverishly as King's pitch total kept rising up. We mentioned Yelich with the first RBI in the postseason since 2018, but a hard hit ball played perfectly. That's normally a single or a diving attempt by short, but they've got him shifted towards the bag. He goes down and corrals it, takes it himself.
0: Andy Benes also is in contention to start tomorrow.
1: How about that?
0: Yeah, Andy Benes.
1: You got a bunch of those 89 Topps cards just sitting around?
0: Yeah. Andy Benes, Jake Peavy unavailable for tomorrow. Oh, Eric Schau, Steve DeSager jumping Eric Schau. Gave up that big hit to Pete Rose and sat down on the mound. They're just going to celebrate Pete Rose going to sit here.
20: Jason, Andy Ashby's on line one.
0: Oh, wow. What about Alan Ashby? Is he on the line too? I'll talk to anybody. How about Ashby? I'm out of Ashby's.
1: Is that
0: I'm
1: it?
0: Out of famous Ashby's, I think.
1: Famous Ashby's.
0: People in, I said Alan Ashby, Steve-O. I said, we said all the baseball Ashby's. We covered all the baseball Ashby's.
1: There's an Ashby Florence who's evidently a TikTok comedian.
0: I used to work with a guy at KABC named Joe Ashby, who was a producer.
1: Oh, how about Hal Ashby?
0: Oh, Hal Ashby, sure.
1: Harold and Maude.
0: And Aaron Ashby. Okay, we got, so there's more. There's a few more.
1: W. Ross Ashby, English psychiatrist and cybernetics pioneer.
0: Now I want you to give me an Ashby who spells his name A-S-H-B-E-E. I want that Ashby now.
20: Careful, Mike. It's a work computer.
0: Not with a Y. With two
1: Is he
0: E's
1: taking me
0: A.
1: down a yes. wrong rabbit hole
20: Don't
1: here?
20: Do it. I'd say call Kevin Brown, but, you know.
0: Oh, too soon.
1: There's Barry Brown. Ashby.
0: Yeah. Oh, Barry Ashby. Yeah.
1: Canadian ice hockey player.
0: Sure.
1: There's a Charles Ashby. Yep. He was a designer, architect, and arts and crafts entrepreneur in England.
0: Okay.
1: There's another guy, an English merchant, writer, and bibliographer, Henry Spencer Ashby. And then Ian Ashby, an English footballer.
0: Yeah, okay. How many innings if you decide to go a different way and say, okay, hey, let Gaylord Perry go eat a bunch of innings tomorrow. How many do you think Gaylord Perry could do?
1: Well, he'd cheat his way to 7.
0: Oh, man. Bruce Hurst, too? Sure. Ooh. Sure. There's lots of... All of a sudden, the Padres have lots of options for this game.
20: Well, if Andy Benes isn't available, you can always call Elaine.
0: Yeah. Well, she will dance her way to the mound and people won't like it. Not going to happen.
1: That would be good.
0: A couple of things coming off this game now. I think are we done naming Padres pitchers of the past?
1: No, I mean, like, you can never get enough.
0: Oh, there's Ed Whitson. Oh, wait, he just got hit by Billy Martin. Oh boy.
1: Wow.
0: Yeah. Oh, man.
1: Wow, we got Billy Martin into the show. I didn't Billy see Martin. That today.
0: What is this?
1: I figured we'd get that tomorrow with the Yankees going home.
0: Is this a Billy Martin? Is this what this is? You're going to Billy Martin me in? That's what.
1: Now I'm going to go home and watch that.
20: Well, you can always call the bar and ask for Boomer Wells.
0: Oh, yeah. Boom, with the big tattoo, sure.
1: Wearing
0: sure.
1: his old Babe Ruth hat going out on the mound.
0: One thing,
1: brim.
0: One thing to say, right? Padres win, and this game was insanely exciting. And one thing I will say about the Padres, about their crowd compared to every other team this postseason, and this is not a knock on any other team's fans, but every game the Padres play feels like it's game one of the World Series. Every single game they play, every inning, every pitch, they are on their feet and waving their towels and eating fish tacos. It is some kind of atmosphere. You can feel it bleed through the television, how great the crowd is there and how on edge they are. And again, it feels like it's game one of the world. We're so excited. We're in the bleeping World Series, man. That's what this feels like for us.
1: Yeah, but wait till tomorrow. 40,615 strong, eating all sorts of random confections that have been put together, including some 2-foot monstrosity, hot dog, and push-up sushi rolls at Wrigley Field.
0: Now, they get by the issue of not having Mason Miller tonight, right?
1: Succeed and proceed, man.
0: So, the big drama that coming in tonight, they didn't have Mason. Why was Michael King in the game? Because Mason Miller unavailable because he went on paternity leave Earlier today, his wife went into labor with their first child. He has said, I'm not going to miss the birth of my first child. So he went on the paternity list. So he was replaced on the roster for today. He can be put back on at any time. Mm-hmm. But once you're put on the paternity list, you miss at least one day, at the most 3 days. Now, we don't have an update on what's going on with his wife. Hopefully things are going well, giving birth. He's back at it, playing tomorrow. You know who'll be happy to have Mason Miller back tomorrow? The Brewers.
1: Oh wow.
0: Too soon.
1: Wow. Look at that.
0: Too soon on that.
1: Give him a bunch of baby gifts and stuff.
0: Now here's the thing. We've talked about this, that this was the right decision. Mentioning for Mason Miller, this generation now, Gen Z, family is more important than work. Family has always taken a position higher than the rest of their lives. Family, personal wellment.
1: Yeah, that's just how it is. I would say more the personal wellment than family.
0: But that's just how it is.
1: But if you want to put it together, sure.
0: But family, it encompasses your parents, your siblings, your wife. I mean, that's your family, right? That when I say family,
1: that's
0: your family.
1: Oh, I'm just saying it's less about work and more about you.
0: No, but I think it's also more, you know, people understand now, hey, your family is who's going to be there for you all the way through. And we've gotten back, which I'm glad. And look, every generation has things that, hey, are unique to that generation that we do better than the other generations. And there's also things that we do worse than other generations, right? Like Gen X, where you and I are, it's like, you know what? You're not going to fool me with anything. I've seen it all. I got to my house every day with a latch key. And sometimes I didn't see people for 4 days at my house, right? I'm getting to school, right?
1: You dance,
0: but
1: yeah.
0: That was good for us. But also, you know, that's bad for us too, because, you know, we would go out and play in the street and get into strange cars and all this kind of stuff that we didn't know was a bad thing.
1: It's like you're reading my soul,
0: you know. But like you look at Gen Z now, and certainly we would say, hey, competition wise we get a lot of athletes that don't have the same type of mentality as the athletes of years before.
1: Well, participation trophies,
0: right? But they seem to have a better handle on life and the better mix of balance, because this really was an easy decision. Your first kid. Yeah. And it's, and if this was game 7 of the World Series, maybe it's different, but it's not. And you can't just say this was something that blanketly Mason Miller should have stayed. This was game 3 of the LDS. They were playing at home. You didn't even know if you're going to need him or not. Turns out they would have needed him tonight. They would have pitched him, but you didn't know going in.
1: Right.
0: And this is where teams now are supportive, because this is how players are. This is the new generation of player. And I told you, I remember telling you, I had a conversation with you a couple of years ago, that one of the biggest challenges, I think, in the rest of my career is going to be to understand sports from the Gen Z perspective. Sure. Because the millennial generation, it's not so different from Gen X. Subtle differences a little bit, but generally, look, Gen X now are in our 50s, millennials are now 40, so really not that big a deal. But Gen Z now suddenly, whoa, whoa, whoa, now you're talking about, you know, when you're 25 and people have come up with social media their entire lives, and it's a different thing to try to understand. And I like to feel I have a pretty good handle on that after the last couple of years, but like, I don't know that this is really a big deal anywhere other than people who are in their 50s or 60s. That came up on sports, that was, you don't take time away. If your team needs you, your wife can go give birth. That's why they have doctors and nurses and everybody else. And it's like TV in the 70s when a woman was having a kid, the dad was outside smoking, pacing up and down, smoking in the hospital with patients walking by with walkers, and he's smoking and pacing.
1: Tanks.
0: Like Dennis Leary on stage doing his routine. I'm just smoking and I'm smoking and pacing and smoking and pacing. Like that's what sports was. But generally now we've gone from that conversation of, hey, if you leave your team, what the hell is wrong with you, to now it's, oh yeah, of course you're going to go be with your wife for your first child. It's the biggest memory you're going to have in your life. I think for Gen Z now, for people in their 20s, 30s, like this is a non-starter. Like there should be no controversy. But I'm telling you, watch the people who are upset. They're going to look for hot takes on this. Everybody's going to be in their 50s or 60s. Everybody's been around that hates sports, that hates what goes on, that hates the modern player, that hates the old player, that wishes things were like they were when they were younger. I wish it was like it was when I was, well, I wish things like when I was 25. But it's not. That's not the way it is. Oh, sports were better. Everything was better. Yeah, that's because you were younger. We were all younger. Things were always better when we were younger. This is now.
1: Old rule of thumb. Billy Joel said it best. Good old days weren't always good. Tomorrow ain't as bad as it seems. Yeah, for this one, it seems a non-starter in terms of an argument. And for those that want to go down that rabbit hole, you know, find a hug. It's a baseball game. I get it. It's a big enterprise, and it means a lot to a lot of people. This family. He'll have more closing opportunities. They staved off elimination. Now, if they'd lost, I would have loved to see what fell out of it.
0: Mm-hmm.
1: You know, particularly as it's like, well, it's a one-run game. And you had your man Musgrove up in the pen. So
0: he went from being a hey, what a great story to do we might need this guy
1: need
0: to
1: this guy.
0: Close out the game.
1: Yeah, so, kind of yeah. Crazy. Yeah.
0: So will they be at a deficit tomorrow, pitching department? Yeah, but they would be at a deficit tonight anyway, because Mason Miller is probably only

0: going to go one inning.
1: Sure.
0: Right after going two innings in the last game. So, yeah, okay, so Michael King threw a few more pitches, right? He threw 40 pitches. He's probably unavailable tomorrow. So, okay. But everybody else
1: is all hands on deck, and you get through it. But yeah, the larger conversation, and you know, not gonna quibble over the difference of motivation. You're also at a point, you mentioned social media when it comes to the players and those that are in their sphere. You also look at from a corporate perspective for Major League Baseball, for their teams. I mean, they're keenly aware of what the backlash is if they try to enforce or suggest that, you know, any policy of years gone by should still be implemented. Doesn't mean there aren't people in an organization that would hold that. And, you know, that becomes a behind the scenes kind of decision. But there's no way the Padres, new ownership, front and center. Yeah, they're going to be like, you know what? He should be here. No, I mean, you're not going to get that statement in 2026, just categorically. And all the things that you missed. And look, we've all had plenty of things for jobs and assignments that we've had to miss. You're not missing the birth of your kid.
0: No. And look, and the now the pitching question flips over to the Brewers, where, okay, you're giving the Padres have a little bit of life. Do you bring the Miz back in game four on short rest? And I could see the benefits of that. Hey, maybe you close out early, but I think if you're the Brewers, you save him for game five. It's back at home. You want him at his best philosophy. You don't want to go in because basically then it would become a winner take all game in game four. Cause now suddenly you're going back home without your ace, and the Padres have all kinds of momentum because they just have beaten Jacob Mizorowski. So even though that's going to be a question, what do? You lost tonight. Do you bring the Miz back in game four? Because the Padres, you know, may be running on empty as far as their position players with everything going into this game. I still leave him for game five.
1: Quick search. He's only pitched on 4 days rest four times.
0: Yeah. If it's a winner go home game, it's different, but it's not. It's you lose. We're going back home for game five. So, okay. I mean, all right. You're good.
1: You don't mess with the mechanics. By the way, you see, he pulled a one-of-one of himself. Someone brought him some cards to
0: and he pulled a one-of-one of himself.
2: Oh, that's not rigged.
0: That's
2: not rigged at all.
0: Come on, man. So, hey, happy holidays to me.
1: I was trying to go positivity. You guys immediately go for, where's the scam?
0: Boy, if somebody else had pulled this, they'd probably be a millionaire. But you know what? I'm just going to be more of a millionaire.
1: It's a cool card where he's throwing a football, too.
0: Oh, okay. Oh,
1: like
0: nice.
1: The old 1989 Upper Deck extended Nolan Ryan card.
2: You know what else would be cool?
0: What's
2: if
0: that?
2: Somebody else pulled it.
0: Somebody else could have made money on it.
1: Yeah.
0: Not had to worry about paying for school for their kids, all kinds of fun stuff they could have done.
1: Yeah, I don't know. Yeah, no, it was
0: would have been
1: one.
0: Great.
1: Yeah, what are you going to do? I try to bring some positivity in you guys.
0: So the Padres live to fight another day. We now have four games tomorrow in Major League Baseball. We could see four series end tomorrow. Oh, boy. Again, John Paul Morosi said, tomorrow might be the best day of the postseason. I think he's absolutely right.
1: Well, he better be hydrating.
0: The postseason tomorrow. Exit out by the Fresca. Exit Swollen Dome now. Tomorrow, yeah, we wanted to get you the Padres stuff, the big breaking news. They win this game tonight without Mason Miller. But coming up next, boy, do we got some big baseball hot takes and one big soccer hot take? That's next. Jason and Mike, Fox Sports Radio. 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
11: From the Kelloland Live Doppler Storm Center.
12: The run of dry days continues today, partly cloudy, not as hot as yesterday, high 74, a west breeze 5 to 10 miles an hour. On Thursday, a little cooler, partly cloudy and 69 with a light southeast breeze. But Friday, after a morning sprinkle, mostly sunny skies and a high of 80 degrees. From the Storm Center, Kelloland TV, I'm meteorologist Jay Trowback.
13: I am with you. That team looks good enough and is talented enough to A, win that division, and B, make a deep run in the playoffs. They're that good.
14: I had my own Taylor put it on a poll sort of moment last night. Is Cooper Rush the worst player in NFL history? Yes. I mean, because what a difference. I mean, this team was awful in weeks one and two. And now just the presence of Penix, to your point, of just him being on the field gives them a threat that makes Bijan magnificent. Brian Robinson's great. Drake London had almost 200 yards in week three. Yeah, it's crazy.
13: But if you're Cooper Rush, if you can't be good there, you're not going to be good anywhere. You have two Robinsons running the football. You have Drake London. I mean, Michael Penix even made Kyle Pitts a factor. Amazing.
15: It's like the opposite of New York. 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
13: 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Starting quarterbacks to leave and go to Atlanta to be the quarterback for that team. Offensively, they are overwhelming. They're that good, that talented.
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0: All right, now I would say this. Donovan, you're new. You've been doing a great job the last couple of weeks. Only because you're new, Justin Frostberg hasn't put your head through the window for playing this song on the show.
1: What commercial is this from?
0: Is it like Good Luck, Good Morning San Diego?
1: Could be.
0: I don't know. But like to play a San Diego song on a show where the producer is the biggest Dodger fan in the world. That's a lot of guts there, Spider. I'll tell you, Spider, that's a lot of guts.
1: I mean, he was cheering in the press box. I mean, look, you talk about taking life in your own hands.
0: Dance that drink over to me, Spider. Dance that drink over, yeah. So what's going to happen is, and Frostberg's just going to turn his mic off and go, yeah, never play that again. Okay, all right, great, thanks, appreciate that.
1: I think that's what he just mouthed, but there were some other words I can't say because I'd like to keep our FCC license.
0: So Padres move on. They force game four. Tomorrow, the Dodgers can send the Braves home with a win. Today was not a great day for the sudden, the Dodgers have gotten old overnight, and the Braves did everything right by going to that bullpen game and putting it all on Chris Sale, and the Dodgers are going to lose, and the dynasty's going to end, and they're not going to be able to replenish their roster because of the potential lockout. The end of the Dodgers is here. Yeah, not a great day for that crowd.
1: Well, I mean, look how old you become doesn't quite work. When you've got a guy named Yamamoto standing up on the other side.
0: Right,
1: it's like, all right, you got your ace. That's great. Look what we got over here.
0: But that was seemingly every take today.
1: Absolutely.
0: People want to shovel dirt on the Dodgers.
1: Well, there's something, because the narrative of why they're the ruination of baseball, they want both things.
0: Yeah.
1: They want them to be the ruination of baseball. Mm-hmm. See? Yeah. It's self-fulfilling prophecy versus we also want to see them lose. You can't have it both ways.
0: And the thing is that I vividly remember, I'm old enough to remember when the Dodgers were in the dog days of August and they were losing and guys were hurt. And I remember saying, guys, they're going to flip a switch when the playoffs get here. Everything is fine.
1: You almost said it with a sad, resigned kind of thing because you were looking at the Mets record at that point.
0: Because I've seen it for the last 10 years. There's never been a situation where the Dodgers have walked in and they've shrunk away from it. All this, oh yeah, the Dodgers, here they are. Chris Sale, the series is over. Guess what? Dodgers going for the closer tomorrow. I knew that, I should have went and bet this game because I knew the Dodgers were going to win this game. Everything was on Chris Sale and you saw their strategy right away to make Chris Sale go deep into all his counts, make him throw a lot of pitches, make him worry about the runners on the base paths. He was in trouble all day. This was an incredible performance by the Dodgers offense, even though they only scored 3 runs, because they had Chris Sale and they had him out of the game in the 5th inning and it was over. It was over because Chris Sale was not the same guy. You could tell that the Braves were losing heart as the game went on, going, this is not how today was supposed to go.
1: Would you believe the Dodgers were actually the favorite in this game?
0: I mean,
1: because the narrative certainly was not that at all.
0: Yeah, going home, Chris Sale. Weird, right? Weird that you would think, okay, the Braves at home with Chris Sale. But, you know, look.
1: Well, Yamamoto
0: was phenomenal.
1: That's why.

0: for a strikeout pitch that they probably would have won.
1: Full count on Olsen.
0: Right, and Olsen would have been on first base with nobody out. Suddenly you're feeling pretty good. But you know Olsen, well, can I burn our last challenge just in case I might be wrong? Then we're out of challenges. Like, I knew after that first inning, this is not going the Braves' way.
1: Well, because the other thing not with the Acuna challenge, it was a 1-2 count.
0: Yeah.
1: Right, so it's not even a, all right, if I get the call, I'm walking to first base, and now we're starting to put pressure on Yamamoto. Okay, you draw even to 2-2.
0: I mean, he did it from the perspective of he seemed so positive that he was correct. You saw the look on his face. He just went, like, he just blew air out of his cheeks and just went, like, he realized, I just really set us back in this game. I just really set us back, and I should have thought more. And, you know, John Smoltz talked about it a little bit in the game, going, I don't know why you would do this. There's no runners on base. It's not a full count, all this stuff. But I looked at it was, now you've blown that challenge. Now you got to save challenges. You got to save that challenge until the end of the game now. And what if you really need one in the sixth? That would have been a great place for Olsen to challenge. And he probably
1: would have
0: won.
1: That was a leadoff hitter, and he would have won the challenge.
0: Yeah.
1: Like, that was clearly a ball.
0: I mean, really, that was such a big deal. But in the end, the Dodgers had a great plan against Sale, and I knew they would because I've seen this from the Dodgers for a decade. Doesn't matter who it is. I've seen when their backs are to the wall, they play their best. Whether it's down 2-1 of the Padres in a bullpen game 2 years ago, whether it's down 2 or tied 1-1 with the Braves and they're looking at Chris Sale and maybe not getting back to Dodger Stadium. I knew they were going to have, because I know the Dodgers are a team. When you get to this point, you can flip a switch in the playoffs. Teams like the Dodgers that win the division every year, that back-to-back World Series champions, they know when the lights go on, right? I know you can sit in the regular season and go, yeah, they got problems, all this, there's this, and look, we'll get to Otani and his injury situation in a few minutes, but like, I've seen the Dodgers do this. I knew, hey, this is their biggest challenge. They were going to have a big day, and the first inning told you, this is going the Dodgers.
1: Yeah, ultimately, you know, you score 3 runs, and we'll get to the holding that up in a moment, but, you know, for Sale, the pitch count sailed. Yeah.
0: Very nice.
1: But he made got the out pitches when he needed to. Freeman's at bat should have been a home run. Well, it wasn't because it was a fly out to left, right? Going reaching over the wall, Dubon. But it's the thing that you extended him. He went 5 innings. He had 95 pitches. Like, there was no breaking him out for a 6th.
0: No.
1: But even then, you saw how he was gettable. He was in the zone, and Dodgers hitters had waited on him, and all the flipping of the batting order and everything else, when it came down to it, two guys that have had ridiculous October runs came through again, right? He held everybody else at bay. I mean, we even had Kyle Tucker hit 8th. That's where we're at in terms of Dodgerdom. But, you know, for Sale overall, you know, he got the out pitches except 2 very large mistakes.
0: Look, and that's the thing, is that you want to talk about why the Dodgers are who they are. And the stars get all the attention, right? And rightfully so. Otani's the best player in baseball. Freddie Freeman's going to the Hall of Fame. Mookie Betts is going to the Hall of Fame. Max Muncy is terrific. Will Smith has been the best catcher in baseball for the past 5 or 6 years, right? I get it. But the reason the Dodgers have been a dynasty is not because of those stars. It's because of guys like this.
2: Kike Hernandez crushes one deep left field. It's gone! Kike in October, of course, as he gives the Dodgers a 2-0 lead in Game 3.
0: AM 570 on the call. The Dodgers have Sale on the ropes. He's able to keep them off the scoreboard, and then it's like Kike was sitting on that pitch. He was sitting on that inside changeup. And that is not that he knows if he's going to throw this, right? Kike Hernandez said after the game, he was going to keep throwing it. I was going to swing at it. So, you know, he was sitting on it because, and I could tell at the time, the way he swung and flipped his bat, he was like, yep, knew that pitch was coming. And Kike Hernandez,
1: there's no trash can, right?
0: So
1: we can take care of that right away.
0: He would use it in the regular season if he could. Kike Hernandez, the legend of Kike Hernandez, is like you look at, like, in history, I could say, like, okay, man, Alexander the Great, legend. Kike Hernandez, maybe a bigger legend, right? Charles de Gaulle, legend. Kike Hernandez, maybe a bigger legend.
1: Charles de Gaulle, the guy from CBS This Morning?
0: Yes, he was. Okay. Conan the Barbarian, legend, right? Kike Hernandez, bigger legend, right?
1: To vanquish your foe.
0: Joan of
1: to
0: Arc.
1: See them.
0: Legend. Kike Hernandez. Kike, he's just a guy in the regular season. He barely plays for well over a day.

0: decade. But still, the Dodgers, the record of his postseason, his big home runs, how many big hits he has. Then he left the team for a couple of years, and now he's back, and he doesn't play in the regular season, and yet but every year he winds up playing every inning in the playoffs and big home runs and big at-bats like this.
1: 222, four home runs, 12 RBI, and like 40 regular season
0: games. It doesn't make sense that the Dodgers have so much talent. Every year they bring in new guys. Hey, we're bringing in Kyle Tucker this year. Guess what? Doesn't mean Kike Hernandez and Miguel Rojas aren't starting in this must-win playoff game. But this is why the Dodgers win. Because of guys like Kike Hernandez, who is the absolute sex symbol of the Dodgers. 100%. Every woman I know, Dodger fan, loves Kike Hernandez. Loves him. So happy. He had a home run today. It was almost like they won the lottery. Kike! It's like they got some sort of telepathic notice in their head if they weren't watching the game. Kike Hernandez has just hit a home run. Like, he's
1: you know, you could use telekinesis to bring Jason back from the depths of the sea. You got to listen to the whole show.
0: He's that popular. He somehow comes up in the postseason with hits. That doesn't make sense. He's not a star player that raises his game. He's not Jeter. He's a guy that's just around during the regular season. Yet in the postseason, he turns into a star. But this is why the Dodgers win, because of all the big hits that Kike Hernandez has had. They wouldn't have won the World Series last year if not for a one-out home run in the ninth inning by Miguel Rojas. I mean, come on, man. Miguel Rojas saved your season. You won the World Series. They wouldn't have won the World Series in 2024 if Tommy Edman doesn't knock in 11 runs and score 10 runs and hit 400 against the Mets. Tommy bleeping Edman. I didn't lose that day. Blank you, Frostburg.
1: That was a great laugh. Can we get that on tape, you know, as a drop?
0: I always tell everybody, I didn't lose my chance at the World Series because of Ohtani or Freeman or Betts. I lost because Tommy bleepin' Edman knocked in 11 runs in six games and scored 10 runs in it four. Tommy Edman, this is why the Dodgers win.
1: Superstar.
0: This is why they still have these guys, these glue guys that aren't just flash in the pans. Hey, this guy had a pretty hot September. Boy, remember him? No, Kike Hernandez has been doing this for over a decade, right? Miguel Rojas, a decade. Now, Tommy Edman, 5 years he's been doing this.
1: But it would be make sense if it was that one-off, right? So Kike Hernandez, he's in the lineup of these heavyweights, so maybe you take him a little lightly. All right, here's a guy I can go at, I can challenge, and then I'll get back to worrying about Betts and Freeman, whatever. It's like, this guy's done it for a decade. He's 35 years old. He's shown postseason heroics time and again. As you said, he went away for a couple of years, and then they looked around the clubhouse and said, something's missing here. Something's missing in the mix. Oh, yeah. Kike Hernandez, come on back. And there he is once again.
0: It doesn't make sense.
1: They got to build a statue. He'll be the 98th statue on that concourse. Right? You got the LA Live, and then we'll start building.
0: And it'll be him pitching. Like that. That'll be Kike Hernandez pitching. That'll be the statue.
1: With the goggles on and the whole nine. Yeah. But I mean, like, start doing it at the Dodger Stadium here. He's the next commemorative.
0: It doesn't make sense.
1: Off of this home run yet?
0: Kike Hernandez. This is why the Dodgers went. Kike Hernandez.
1: Career 235 hitters, 134 home runs, and almost
0: all in the postseason.
1: 3,800 career at bats.
0: All 134 home runs in the postseason.
1: Postseason. 294 at bats, 16 career.
0: Kike Hernandez. 17th ready for this
1: today. Yeah.
0: You know whose postseason numbers are exactly the same as? Right around the same, within 10 at-bats of, right? Same number of at-bats. His numbers are the same. Home runs, RBI, OPS, walks, hits, everything. Kike Hernandez's postseason numbers are in line with Reggie Jackson, who, oh, by the way, nicknamed Mr. October for how great he played in the playoffs in the 70s with the Yankees, with the A's, with the he's Mr. October.
2: Nah, he's better.
0: Kike Hernandez's numbers are the same as Reggie Jackson.
1: Even better. His postseason numbers are right in line with Aaron Judge. He's got a batting average advantage of 36 points in the postseason over Judge.
0: Yeah.
1: Same number of home runs and two more RBI.
0: And you know what? And I bet you there's a lot of Dodger fans after Edwin Diaz gave up that leadoff double that would have rather had Kike Hernandez closing the game. Let's bring him in. Bring him in. Get rid of Diaz. Yeah. Get rid of Diaz.
1: But you heard Narco in your head.
0: Time now to find out what's trending in the wide world of sports. A guy who let out an absolute scream following the Dodgers win over the Braves. Here's the thing. It was about 20 minutes after the game was over, and the first time he got to get up out of his seat, it's Steve DeSick.
2: Other people thought it was because of the cockroaches that are constantly down the hall, but no. Had to do with this.
0: You say constantly, like, is that like every day you see them, or what? Like,
2: I'm saying every month there's a live slash dead one. Yeah.
0: Oh. Oh. Okay. All right.
2: Well, one. It did used to be a Denny's. You know.
0: Yeah, that is true.
1: That is
0: true.
1: Yeah.
2: By the way, in late August,
0: cockroaches left over for 20 years.
2: Yeah, exactly.
0: But they're going to bring the Denny's back at
1: some
0: point.
1: It's like a cicada.
2: And eating well. In late August, Chris Sale shut out the Dodgers and Yoshinobu Yamamoto 1-0, and he pitched a complete game with 11 strikeouts, no walks. Tonight, that was the pitching matchup in Game 3 of their NL Division Series on FS1. Sale took the loss, lasting just 5 innings, 7 strikeouts, but 95 pitches thrown, 3-1 LA the final. Sale allowed 2 homers in the 4th to Kike Hernandez and Freddie Freeman. By the way, left fielder Mauricio Dubon saved a Freeman 2-run homer the inning before, reaching his glove over the top of the wall. It was a great night at the plate for Freeman. Shohei Ohtani, still injured, batted 5th. 1 walk, 1 catcher's interference got him aboard. Ronald Acuna of Atlanta with the sore knee was a DH, 0-for-3 with 1 walk. Each team struck out 12 times tonight. Braves with runners in scoring position, 0-for-6. And the Dodgers take a 2-1 lead in the series. Winning pitcher Yoshinobu Yamamoto, 7 innings, 10 strikeouts. The save to Edwin Diaz. The Dodger offense after the 4th inning went 1-for-16. And with runners in scoring position, LA is still without a hit in the entire series so far at 0-for-13 in the 3 games. The Dodgers' first 10 runs of this series has come via homers. By the way, infielder Miguel Rojas of LA left with a sore back. The Padres are still alive after the home win against Milwaukee 4-3. The Brewers left 11 men on base. Neither starter lasted 5 innings. Brewers are up 2-1 in the best of 5. The save to San Diego's Michael King, 2 scoreless innings. Padres closer Mason Miller is away on paternity leave.
0: It sounded like you said Michael Caine had the save.
1: Michael Caine.
0: You are only supposed to blow the bloody doors off.
1: Look, the title of his autobiography.
2: Yeah. That would be kind of hard to fit all on the front cover.
0: Michael Caine speaks through his nose like this. He's very specific.
2: And knows nothing about baseball. The 2 AL Division Series. I could guess. The 2 AL Division Series could each end on Wednesday. White Sox up 2-0 hosting Cleveland, and Tampa Bay hosting 2-0 play at the Yankees. Ravens quarterback Lamar Jackson with the sprained ankle, not likely to play Sunday night at Atlanta, according to NFL Network. Seattle decided not to sign running back Joe Mixon. Tampa Bay kicker Chase McLaughlin missed practice with a groin and hip injury. The Bucs play Thursday night at Dallas. Eagles tackle Lane Johnson retired at age 36. Arden Key, Colts defensive end, will miss 3 to 4 weeks with a hamstring injury. Former college football coach Dennis Franchione passed away at the age of 75, known for his years at TCU. Former Cleveland pitcher Sam McDowell died at age 84. Former Dodgers general manager Fred Clair passed away at age 91. NHL overtime wins for Buffalo and Toronto. A possible tropical storm could impact Saturday night's Georgia at Alabama game. Back to you.
0: Thank you, Steve-O. Jason Smith, Mike Harmon, live from the Fox Sports Radio Studios. Coming up next, yeah, we got something big on Shohei Ohtani. And did we really watch an absolute legend retire tonight? That's next. Jason and Mike, Fox.
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7: Kevin Kugler here from Thursday Night Football on Westwood One. 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
14: We're going to win the game. There you go. And he said that, and then they had to play the second half. It didn't go so well. The prediction went kerflooey! It backfired. Kansas City ended up beating the Raiders. A 30-27 win. Kansas City was up by double digits in that fourth quarter. The Raiders get knocked into the losers column, something they'll learn a lot about as the year goes on. Asked afterwards whether or not he regretted making such a bold decree at halftime, and Kubiak said simply, that's how I felt. Close quote. All right, so the question on this one, did Coach Clint Kubiak's Raiders prove something by going toe-to-toe and eye-to-eye with Kansas City? So I have two words. Two words. Hell no! No. The Raiders, they are who we thought they were. If you want to crown them, crown their asses. They are. The Raiders didn't prove anything other than...
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14: Where should Lions coach Dan Campbell's concern level be using the Maller Panic-O-Meter? On a scale of 1 to 10, we are at a solid 8, a snowman, a solid 8 for the Detroit Lions, and here's why. Dan Campbell's squad is essentially playing bad team bingo. Now, what is bad team bingo in the NFL? 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All right, so bad team bingo, can't tackle, check. 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I don't know. Missing an extra point or two? Why not? What the hell? Bingo! There you go. That's the Detroit Lions. And they are returning to the Lions I remember.
15: Ben Maller. 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
27: 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And that's it.
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1: Come on now.
0: So before we get to a retirement, in quotes, you know, we told you a week ago when Shohei Ohtani said I'm not going to be healthy for the playoffs. I just have to fight through it. It wasn't a story to blow off, because the one thing I can tell you about Ohtani, every time he has gone on a skid in his MLB career, especially the last couple of years of the Dodgers, hasn't been that many. Look, he's the best player in baseball.
1: Well, he's hanging on to the medal stand of Japanese players now, yeah, right now.
0: Yeah.
1: You got Murakami, sure, and you got Yamamoto. Sure. Yeah, I mean, come on now.
0: That's true. That's true. But every time I have seen him go through a slump, watch something happen, it is because physically there is something ailing him, whether it's his knee or his shoulder. And these are injuries that are affecting his performance. Not an injury where, well, it hurts, but I can still swing the bat the right way. I can still throw the right way, whatever it is. These injuries are not stuff that he can just put aside and go play. These are things that are affecting his timing, his swing. And you can see right now, he's got no timing. He looks lost at the plate. He had a bad ABS challenge in the eighth inning. Like, Ohtani is lost. This, again, it's not a story to blow off, because as good as the Dodgers have been, I told you they were going to flip that switch. How far can you go when this is the Shohei Ohtani you're getting? A guy that's dropped down in the lineup to number five and joked around with Dave Roberts, you should actually hit me seventh, right? Like, I don't know how long the Dodgers can go, how far you go when Shohei Ohtani, this is the version of him that you get.
1: Well, whatever percentage he is, it's, you still have to respect it. So it means better at bats for the guys around you. But as you said, dropped him to fifth. That was a conversation Dave Roberts kind of alluded to that was coming before they released the lineup today. And once it was confirmed, you thought he'd left him off the roster. Like, just the way it kind of picked up as it rolled through. Like, wow, he's never hit there and everything else. But he looks lost. He's holding his back, right, after a swing and stretching back out. And you have myriad injuries. So is surgery in the offing? Like, there's a lot of questions about where he is physically right now.
0: So Dodgers going for the closer tomorrow. Again, we got four games tomorrow. Great day. Maybe the best day in Major League Baseball.
1: Yay.
0: We're getting all year tomorrow.
1: Hot dog day.
0: Meanwhile, hot dog, hot diggity dog. Meanwhile, we saw the retirement tonight of Lionel Messi.
1: He had a good run.
0: Playing his 208th and final game for Argentina. Emotional farewell for him as they played a friendly in Buenos Aires. The game was stopped at the 10-minute mark. Messi, number 10, getting a huge standing ovation. He scored his final goal, goal number 126 for his country. Says he wished he could play forever, but it's time to go and time to move on. But is he really retired? Okay. Look at what's going on right now. I'll give you a hot take. Look at what's going on right now with Cristiano Ronaldo in Portugal. All the issues he is having to apologize and talk to his team about wanting to play because he was left off. He didn't get to play in the last run that Portugal had, and his status on the team is very tenuous. The most decorated player in the country's history, at worst, the second best player in soccer the last 20 years. He and Messi back and forth. You're seeing the end of Ronaldo's career with Portugal be very awkward and odd, right?
1: Well, yeah, because we watched it in the World Cup. We talked about it a lot. It's like he doesn't move really at all. Like, he kind of stands in a place. He's like the post up, the shooter. He just runs to the corner and maybe you find him.
0: And claps for the ball. Give me the ball.
1: But that's just it. He's not in flow, whatever. Yeah. It's like, it's the, does he get a free shot? And that's kind of what Ronaldo did during the World Cup.
0: Yeah, it is a really awkward and bad end. And this is not how it should end for Ronaldo. Messi sees this. He sees that, boy, this is how it's ending. The World Cup is a long 3.5 years away. So if I say I'm retiring now from international play, still going to play in the MLS, still going to play, still playing at a really high level, right? Still scoring a lot of goals.
1: Well, and he even had a free kick to end things that he sailed just over the top of the crossbar.
0: If in 3 years, because it's a long time and who knows, if he's still playing really well, Argentina will ask him to play in one more World Cup, and he will say yes. He's not going to leave it out there where, I don't know, and after a couple of years, it's a tough decision, but we have to not pick Messi for our World Cup. That's embarrassing. He doesn't want to end that way. So if he walks away now, knowing full well, if he's still playing at a high level, if he's still creating, even if he's not scoring, but if he's still creating chances, he's still playing, they're going to ask him to play, and he's going to say, okay, is he going to play 90 minutes? No. Will he come off the bench? Yeah, but that's how it goes for players when they get this to be this age. Even the superstar players, they come into the game at the 30-minute mark, the 35-minute mark. This is how it goes. If he is playing well, they will ask him. If he's not and they don't, I've already retired and I walk away from the game at some point and I'm finished. But he's doing it now because he knows if I'm still playing well in 3 years, they'll ask me and I'll say yes.
1: Well, you get the celebration now. You keep playing and physically you don't age poorly to the where you're at, Ronaldo, where you're basically standing in place. And even then, he's really good with set pieces.
0: Sure.
1: He might be worth it.
0: Yeah.
1: Right? I mean, we watch the wizardry of it all the time. We see the Miami highlights and everything else. Whoever the broadcast partner is, if he can still run a little bit, mm-hmm. is also probably going to be like, can we get him back? What was that call about? Well, we called Argentina, yeah. and we said, hey, we need a guy.
0: So I'm saying he's retired for now.
1: Well, sure. Everybody wants to be wanted. Wait, you want me for an encore?
0: See.
1: Okay, I'll walk back through that door.
0: It's a lot of things can happen. Oh, but if they ask him in 3 years, okay. If they don't ask him, I've already retired. He's doing it right.
1: No, that's it.
0: And Ronaldo's just
1: leave him wanting more.
0: So awkward. Exit, how about a Fresca? Exit, Swollen Dome, the Jason Smith Show with Mike Harmon. For Mike, I'm Jason. Coming up next, my buddy Ben Maller. This is Fox Sports Radio.
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9: The Dodgers lead their NL Division Series 2-1 after winning at Atlanta 3-1. Home runs in the fourth inning for Kike Hernandez and Freddie Freeman off loser Chris Sale, who lasted just 5 innings, 95 pitches. The win to Yoshinobu Yamamoto, who went 7 innings with 10 strikeouts. San Diego's on the board, down 2-1 to top-seeded Milwaukee. The Padres stayed alive with a 4-3 victory. The save to Michael King with 2 scoreless innings. Padres closer Mason Miller is away on paternity leave. Ravens quarterback Lamar Jackson with his sprained ankle is not likely to play Sunday night at Atlanta, according to NFL Network. Seattle decided not to sign running back Joe Mixon after his physical with the foot injury. Tampa Bay kicker Chase McLaughlin missed practice with a groin and hip injury. Eagles tackle Lane Johnson retired. And in the NHL, overtime victories for Buffalo and Toronto. I'm Steve DeSager.
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15: Well, Welcome in the beginning of another night of the Ben Maller Show. We are in the air everywhere, providing dialogue to the deaf. Now, we've determined over the years the only group we're allowed to offend is the deaf. They can't hear us! They can as we catch the spirit. That's right. Coast to coast, border to border, and beyond, on the vast and lavishly powerful microphones of FSR, emanating live from the wind as we spit into the wind. Guaranteed human. Coop has arrived. Guaranteed human from the world famous Fox Sports Radio studios, where Outback John and Joanna in SoCal said, hey, what about Express, Maller? 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And, of course, the holy trinity of the Maller Militia, the leaders, the board of trustees with Alf, the alien opiner, Ferg Dog, and Maller Prop Guy. They never miss a show. And they say, hey, Ben, where's that big NFL game this week? And, well, I'm glad you asked. NFL Week 5 is here, and it is a big one. The Bears versus the Packers. Sunday's America's Game of the Week. Streaming live on Fox One. Miss it live, and you're just watching a highlight. Catch every play as it happens. Bears-Packers live on Fox One this weekend. So, check it out. The Cheeseheads. And you got to see the key there, the Bears-Packers. I didn't realize this till, you know, my brother moved to Wisconsin years ago, and I didn't realize when you do the Chicago versus any team in Wisconsin, you got to stop in Kenosha at the Cheese Castle on your way. If you're driving from Chicago to Wisconsin or vice versa, I guess you could stop there on your way down. But our lead this hour, don't bury the lead, my man. All right, let's play the big game. Epic matchup, epic pitching matchup, Major League Baseball, the second round of the postseason. And we head below the Mason-Dixon line. It was on Fox. Boy, Kenny Albert sounded freaking great. Is that guy not a stud as a broadcaster? So Joe Davis came up lame. He couldn't do the game. And it was as good as any broadcast I've seen. Kenny Albert is freaking great. Kenny Albert is awesome at play-by-play. Now, I might be biased because he's a friend of the show, but Kenny Albert stepped in there at the last minute. Flew in, apparently, the same day there. God forbid. Showed up and showed out with John Smoltz on the Fox broadcast. But the epic pitching matchup in Game 3, series tied 1-1. You had Yoshinobu Yamamoto versus Chris Sale in the suburbs outside Atlanta. Everyone had their Braves fan gear on. They're all dressed up, all dolled up, ready to go. Looked like a commercial for the Braves gift shop. Looking at the crowd there. I did not see Tommy in Atlanta, though. I looked for Tom, my friend Tommy, big Braves fan there, friend of the show. I did not see Tommy in Atlanta there. Or the Georgia boy, for that matter. But the matchup lived up to the hype. Probably not if you're a Braves fan, but on this side of the aisle, holy crap! Yoshinobu Yamamoto struck out 10 Atlanta Braves in 7 stellar innings. And Kike Hernandez, who sucks in the regular season, not in the playoffs, hit another 2-run ding-dong. And Freddie Freeman really had 2 home runs. One was robbed by a great defensive play by Atlanta, hit another home run there, and the Dodgers never trail. And they end up beating the Atlanta Braves 3-1. And so the L.A. Dodgers, the bad guys, yeah, y'all hate the Dodgers, right? They spent too much money. They got all the good players. The Dodgers have a 2-1 lead in the National League Divisional Series. Yamamoto dominating the highly anticipated matchup here, getting the best of Atlanta's Chris Sale, who allowed 3 runs, 7 hits in 5 innings. The better story is in that losing locker room. So that is where we will begin. It's a good jumping off point. So let us discuss the question. Whose fingerprints are more prominently on this particular loss for manager Walt Weiss's Atlanta Braves? Who's got their fingerprints all over this? So we've got the blueprint AC/DC, and we have Poltergeist as well. And we will combine all of these things together, and we are going to put the biscuit in the basket is what we're going to do. So, A, I love stories like this. It happens all the time. And we do Benny versus the Penny. I'm not doing that great on Benny versus the Penny. But one of the things I've learned over the years is wherever the public is at, go against the public. Like, whatever popular opinion is in terms of, like, gambling, if you can find out where everyone's convinced something's going to happen, you go the other way, and you're going to win more times than not. Now, you're not going to win all the time, but you're going to win more times than not. I bring that up because the best-laid plans of mice, men, and baseball managers like Walt Weiss usually end up with somebody warming up in the bullpen way too soon. And it happened again. If you want to make the old line, Vince Scully used to use this quote all the time. If you want to make God laugh, tell him about your plans, right? Well, okay. So if you want to make Dodger fans laugh, tell them about Chris Sale on extra rest. Oh, my God, the fear factor. Oh, man. Oh, we're cooked. Yeah, so Skipper Walt Weiss had it all mapped out. He had the blueprint. What a freaking great blueprint for the Atlanta Braves. It looked great on a tablet. It looked really good. You built the runway. You cleared the airspace. You gave your big horse, your big Clydesdale, some extra time off. In this epic prize fight, Dodgers and Braves, the showdown in A-Town. And this was the game. This was the game to turn it upside down and put all the immense pressure on the D-O-D-G-E-R-S Dodgers. And this was it. You had your guy, extra rest. This is why you give Chris Sale extra rest for a game like this at home. The Braves treated this like a title fight. And I don't blame them. It seemed like a great strategy here. Unfortunately, even though it was billed as a title fight, Chris Sale showed up and fought like he was on the undercard. Who goofed? I've got to know. Two home runs, should have been three. Freddie Freeman robbery there. Seven hits, five innings. That's it for Chris Sale. And that is not a thoroughbred horse right there. That is not a horse that can win the Kentucky Derby. That is a pony ride at the Georgia State Fair is what that is. Yeah, not good. Sale, he put the plane in the weeds. You're supposed to put it on the runway there, Chris. You put it in the weeds. Bad job by you. So turning the showdown in A-Town into the letdown in A-Town for the hometown team there. Not good enough. Do better. Be better. And it didn't happen here for the Atlanta baseball team. Now, page two. On the other side here, the Dodgers side of the aisle, the question, can you sum up how good Yoshinobu Yamamoto has been in these playoff games for the Dodgers over the last couple of years? So the song here, and it's also a tribute to one of our big fans of the show, it's AC/DC's Big Balls. If you've been to the Maller meet and greets we've done the last couple times in Vegas, you know Big Balls Bob, a karaoke legend there, and Yamamoto showing the world he does have the AC/DC Big Balls. Absolutely everything the Dodger fan spent years begging Clayton Kershaw to be in October. And they said prayers and they did all these rituals to try to get Kershaw to be the man in October. And he was Mr. Tiny in just about every big spot. Yamamoto showed up from Japan carrying the luggage. It was all there. Big balls in the luggage. The whole thing. The Dodgers paid for a luxury import. And amazingly, the luxury import actually works as advertised. You know how rare that is? Yamamoto has been as good as he was supposed to be. Some would say even better. Plus, shipping and handling included the whole thing. That is an increasingly rare phenomena in the highly compensated world of professional sports, the industrial complex of sports, which is just hyperbole. Oh, this guy's going to be the greatest thing ever. Oh, my God. Yeah, and then they pitch and they blow. Not Yamamoto. No. So the hyperbole was backed up by performance. It was. And the kindest thing I've ever said about anyone is that Yoshinobu Yamamoto is the anti-Kershaw. Put that on your billboard around Dodger Stadium. We have our guy, Yamamoto, the anti-Kershaw. That's it. Instead of Dodger fans having to reach for antacids when like a guy like Kershaw's on the mound in October, they're reaching for another ice-cold brewski to celebrate the good times. And big stage, big pressure, all that stuff. And he just treats October like a Tuesday afternoon in May against the Rockies. Just la la la la la la la la la la la la la la la la la la la la. And the playoffs are a cup check time, and it's good to report that Yamamoto is very well taken care of in that department. The cup check, not a problem, as Yamamoto passes just about every time. He's got 8 playoff wins already. And he's 3 playoff wins away from being in the top 3, I believe, all time. Some ridiculous statistic in terms of playoff wins. He's just been insane. Oh, wins don't matter, Maller. Okay, nerd. Nerd, nerd, nerd, nerd, nerd. Yeah. Yeah. October, it has a way of exposing imposters. Happens all the time. It also has a way of validating those that deserve the validation, like Yoshinobu Yamamoto, who's been freaking great, and pitch him, and you know, much better than that stiff Blake Snell, that turd Blake Snell. All right, this is a real pitcher. All right, dump Blake Snell, get me another Yamamoto. Do they have another guy in Japan like Yamamoto? Bring him over right now. Come on, pay him a lot of money. All right, last word. Let's go to the big picture. So right now, as we speak, the Dodgers have a 2-1 lead in the National League Divisional Series, much to the dismay of those that grew up fans of the Braves, whether you're in the South or just a fan of the Superstation back in the day. And here we look, and we say, wait a minute. The Dodgers need one more win to reach the Final Four. That's it. So the question, are Matt Olson and the Atlanta Braves completely cooked in the National League Divisional Series? Are they completely cooked? So we took the thermometer out. We got the temperature. It's not going well. Obviously, it's not going well. Atlanta, though, we're happy to report they're still breathing. It's real labored. It's really labored. The breathing's really labored. And there's a very obese woman, a very fat lady, who's warming up her vocal cords behind the curtain right now, as they said back in the day at the opera. And so she's eating some snacks right now. But she's also warming up her vocal cords as we speak. So the Dodgers did not, this is going to blow you away, did not eliminate the Braves on Tuesday night. You see, it's not the first team to win 2, it's the first team to win 3. However, what the Dodgers did accomplish, and this is what Atlanta's going to have to deal with, is they eliminated the margin for error for the Bravos. So they're going to have to tomahawk chop times 2 here, and they can't have an off performance at all. So the air fryer, the Braves are in the air fryer at this particular point, and the air fryer is currently on keep warm. That's the setting. It's already cooked. The food's been cooked, and now it's on keep warm. So Chris Sale was supposed to be the October boogeyman. Boogeyman. Instead, L.A. checked under the bed, and they dragged the boogeyman out by the boogeyman's ankles. And Atlanta, after stealing game 2 in Chavez Ravine, they came home with high hopes, and they had their ace all lined up, ready to go. And yeah, right. Body blow, right to the gut, actually. It's a gut blow, gut blow, gut blow. So that's not just a loss in game 3. That is a poltergeist level soul extraction is what that is. Saving your ace, which Walt Weiss did, saving your ace and losing anyway. And my God, that is the baseball equivalent of having an issue on your yacht and you end up firing an emergency flare and you shoot it right into your own boat. That's essentially what the Braves did. So now they are trusting Tyler Malley and the Malley rally is what they're trying to do here. He'll pitch just a generic roster, middle-of-the-rotation starting pitcher guy who's played for a bunch of teams.
11: So he'll be on the mound for the Braves in Game 4, and Tyler Glass now certainly capable of coughing up a furball for the Dodgers. Don't trust him much at all. That's the matchup. Braves have to win, have to get her done, or they're completely cooked. So the doomsday clock, if you look up at the Jumbotron, the doomsday clock is ticking. Tick, tick, tick, tick, tick, tick, tick, tick, tick, tick, tick. There's a couple guys on the Braves right now. They're checking their iPhone, and they're saying, what's the flight availability for Cabo? How can I get to Cabo? What's the cheapest flight to Cabo? And can I get an all-inclusive resort? And I want good restaurants. I want the spicy Alfredo. I want the fettuccine. I want the whole thing. So where can I get that? All right, it is the Ben Maller Show. If you would like to comment on any of this, you are more than welcome to chime in here. As the lines have opened up, make Eugene in Chicago very happy. He's back listening after having some health problems there. 877-99 on Fox. That's 877-996-6369. Also on X, at Ben Maller. That's at Ben Maller. If you'd like to be part of the program. And Dave Roberts playing with fire. He got away with it. Will he get away with it again? Playing with fire. What is that all about? We'll get to that, and we will do it next. However, it's live read season on the Ben Maller Show, and that means it's the A block. And what hour is it? Let's see if we can find out right now. What hour could it be?
12: Number one.
11: Look at that. Hour number one. 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
19: It won't be as warm today with a partly cloudy sky. Our high 74, a west breeze 5 to 10 miles an hour. On Thursday, partly cloudy, a little cooler at 69 with a light southeast breeze. On Friday, a morning sprinkle possible, then mostly sunny at 80. Saturday, mostly sunny, breezy, warming to 83. From the Storm Center at Kelloland TV, I'm meteorologist Jay Trowback.
26: Toe-to-toe, Raiders played really well. They played well enough that they could have won. And, you know, I'm looking at the MVP odds, and I thought, okay, where is Kenneth Walker here? So DraftKings sent me the top five. There's no Kenneth Walker in the top five. Josh Allen, Brock Purdy, Patrick Mahomes. Patrick Mahomes would probably say, if he won the MVP, I'm going to give this to Kenneth Walker Jr. the third. Then it's Trevor Lawrence, a Jag getting a win in Cincinnati. And then Lamar Jackson, who I believe is having an MRI on his ankle this morning as he left the Ravens game. But looking at the numbers for Kenneth Walker and the number of plays that we've seen with Kenneth Walker where missed tackles, the most missed tackles forced this year. Kenneth Walker has 43. The next player is Jahmyr Gibbs with 28. That's because of Kenneth Walker. That's the difference. Right now, through the first four games of a season, over the last 15 years, no running back has had more yards through the first four games than Kenneth Walker Jr. III. How is he not in the top five for MVP? Now, I know it's a quarterback award, but this guy is controlling the Chiefs' offense. He's changed the Chiefs' offense. He is a power back with speed. There aren't many of those in the NFL. But he is their go-to guy. He's the difference maker. And look,
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0: that small. The social pages say I've got the biggest balls of all. I've got big balls.
1: It's a tribute song to Yoshinobu Yamamoto. Not quite as good as Madison Bumgarner, the Gigantes back in the day, however. Good enough for the Dodgers as they get the win. They're talking about that this hour as the baseball playoffs continue. Let's see here. RM writes and says, I know you thrive on performance jackassery, but a 37-year-old Chris Sale, who was obviously dominant all year, probably doesn't get younger in the postseason. The Dodgers versus Dodgers was not elite, but was still good. There you go. Then says, my takes are late night radio. Yes, that's why we're on late night, sir. It's called late night radio, and thank you for being a customer of late night radio. And I like that you're a jock sniffer. That's good. We like the jock sniffers, right? We like the fanboys. We welcome the fanboys in. Make excuses. Make all the excuses you want. I love the excuses. Love them, love them, love them. Monkey Biz Doug writes in from South Korea, says, my Braves cooked themselves when getting rid of Freddie Freeman. There you go. Nature Boy says, will you apologize if the Dodgers come back or the Braves come back to beat the Dodgers? Well, why would I apologize? There's no need to apologize at all. Nature Boy says, Kenny Albert, breath of fresh air compared to Joe Davis. Davis wears a Dodger onesie just like Vasse, according to the Nature Boy. Yeah, each their own. I just thought Kenny Albert was freaking great. Loved it. Needs more of Kenny Albert in these big games. We need more of Kenny Albert. Mark from Queens writes in, says, Big Ben, Kenny Albert was fantastic, but the best ever, Vince Scully. Yeah, unfortunately, Vin is calling games across the pearly gates. He's not available. We tried to get a hold of him, but not available. What else do we have? Mark the Walker from Rochester

0: in Louisiana. He says, all right, well, everyone's got a favorite. Let's say hello to Eeny, Meeny, Miny, Mo. Let's say hello to Andrew in Bakersfield, the king of bad takes. Hello, Andrew. Welcome.
1: Hey, Ben. First of all, I had a question for Weed Man Hippie last night, and I was on hold, and you didn't take my call. What do you have to say for yourself?
0: I didn't see the board with your name on it, or I would have taken the phone call. As far as I know, we had no calls for Weed Man. Otherwise, I would have put them on. So I didn't see your name on there. Sorry,
1: okay.
0: Sorry, well, Cowboy. Yeah.
1: Well, the Dodgers, okay. Did you catch Kyle Tucker? First hit of the game. Thank you very much.
0: Yes, that makes up for 6 months of suck. Yes,
1: and
0: absolutely.
1: He stole second.
0: Oh, I guess a modern-day Ricky Henderson. Absolutely. Freaking great. Kyle Tucker, put him in the Hall of Fame right now.
1: That's about all I got. Thanks, Ben.
0: That's it.
1: Go Dodgers.
0: All right, more bad takes. There you go. King of the bad takes. You give him 2 minutes, he'll give you three or four bad takes. Let's go to Vic in one of the great cities, one of the fun cities to say, Rancho Cucamonga. Hello, Vic. Welcome. You're on the Ben Maller Show on Fox.
2: Yes, Tanner Scott. I don't know why Dave Roberts is so loyal to this guy. It's almost to a fault.
0: Well, he did actually pitch well this year, Tanner Scott. So
2: he gives me indigestion and an ulcer every time I see that guy in a big high-leverage situation.
0: Well, the one that I was thinking was going to blow the game for the Dodgers was Edwin Diaz, who came in and gave up an extra base hit there for the Dodgers. And Mr. Timmy Trumpet thought he was going to choke on the trumpet there, but he was able to get out of the jam.
2: Yeah, Diaz, he almost made me go number two. Good thing Freddie was there to scoop it all up.
0: Yeah, he did almost. Well, he actually almost went number two on the mound there, Edwin Diaz, right? In public defecation.
2: He made me go number two. Slightly. Good thing Freddie scooped it all up.
0: Saved the day.
2: So,
0: yeah. If I'm managing, I would not have put him in that. Dave Roberts, he got away with it. I would not have put Edwin Diaz in there. I wouldn't even have him on the roster. So,
2: I would have took Trident, to be honest.
0: Yeah, I would have taken whiskey and put a bottle of whiskey on the mound and had that and see what happens. You know, just maybe they'll get drunk. The Braves hitters will get drunk and they won't be able to hit. So
2: bless out the indigestion stuff, man. Wow.
0: Make sure to get some nice toilet paper just in case, because there's still games to be played here. So.
2: Thank God for the scoop of Freddie Freeman.
0: Yeah,
2: that's
0: right.
2: Goodness.
0: Save the day. Playoff Freddie Freeman. There you go. Michael in Tulsa writes in. He says, nice monologue, Maller. However, you sound like my girlfriend who got her nails done today and had them painted blue. I can't wait for Milwaukee to play Tampa in the World Series. Yeah, that would be outstanding as the people that do advertising at Major League Baseball jump off buildings without parachutes. Shane in Des Moines writes in. And has a random non-sequitur take. We always love the random non-sequitur takes. Shane in Des Moines says, I don't usually like Dallas, but I do on Thursday night. The upcoming Thursday night football game for Week 5 features the Tampa Bay Buccaneers visiting Dallas. The Cowboys are an 8.5 to 10-point favorite, according to Shane in Des Moines. He says he likes the Cowboys. Well, I didn't know that you're a tout, Shane. I had no idea you're a tout giving out picks. Truck Stop Fungus writes in from the highways and byways of North America. He's wearing his tidy whities, eating some chili at a cheap hotel down by the side of the road in the boondocks. And he says, Kenny Albert is great. I put him up there with Al Michaels. Yeah, pretty good. Listen, Kenny's outstanding. The fact that he didn't know he was doing the game, I think he woke up and said, hey, we need you to do the game, and he had to fly into Atlanta. And you know, it's not brain surgery, obviously. It's just calling it a baseball game. But, man, it was great. I normally have the sound down on these games. They just annoy me. But when Kenny Albert's doing a game, I got my sound up. I'm hearing what Kenny Albert has to say. Absolutely. 1,000%. I'm hearing what he has to say. We are on X at Ben Maller, if you'd like to opine, and on the phones at 877-99 on Fox. That's 877-996-6369. Let's say hello to Lucky Tony, who's in the Bay Area, and Lucky Tony is next. Hello, Lucky Tony. Welcome.
3: Hey, Ben. How is David Vasse like a midget?
0: I don't know.
3: He's cockeyed. Thanks, Ben.
0: So, Lucky Tony. I think that made the air.

0: No?
1: Yeah. Having an eye condition doesn't need to be dumped.
0: It's a medical condition.
1: Yeah. A lot of people are cockeyed.
0: Exactly.
1: Serious.
0: Yes, it is a big problem. Well, congratulations to the Milwaukee Brewers who have made, they've extended their baseball history. The Milwaukee Brewers have lost. Now, we'll talk more about that game coming up next hour. Padres staying alive. The Milwaukee's lost 12 straight road playoff games, and that means now the Milwaukee Brewers, in their franchise, going back to the salad days of Paul Molitor and Robin Yount and all those players from years gone by, the Milwaukee Brewers, 30 playoff games. And what do you think their winning percentage is on the road? What do you think their winning percentage? You got a number in your head? What do you think that is? You think they're a little under 500, something like that? No. Well, they obviously lost 12 in a row. The Brewers have only won 6 out of 30 games when playing away from Wisconsin. That is a 200 winning percentage for the Milwaukee Brewers. They don't travel well. They do not travel well. Now, they would have home field advantage if they get to the NLCS and play the Dodgers. So they'd have that extra game at home. Conceivably, they're able to take advantage of that. Right? We'll see what happens. All right. Nature Boy says, when are we going to hear the cries to get rid of Dave Roberts? Probably we'll hear them after the Braves win the next game. The Braves are cooked. That was their shot with Chris Sale, and he wasn't good enough. But the good news is we had that guy who said, he's old, so it's okay for him to have a bad performance. It's fine. It's perfectly fine for him to have a bad performance. Let's see, what else do we have? Page down. I want to read that. All right, let's go back to the phones. Let's say hello. Oh, here's a blast from the past. Returning to the show after several months being suspended from the show, he has returned. Blind Scott from the north end of Boston. Hello, Blind Scott. Welcome.
2: Yeah, just got out of the lunatic hospital. I've been keeping in touch with Lorena and Coop. So I email people on the radio, but they don't email me back, but they see my messages. So I wasn't feeling that well because I took a fall and I have a hard time making transactions. And I was eating out of the buffet at the supermarket. And I guess you're not allowed to do that. I thought if you got in there, right before it closed, you could eat actually out of the buffet.
0: Wait. Hold on a time. So you went to a grocery store and just started eating out of the buffet?
2: I was also drinking coffees and eating candies and cough drops and taking medicines in there. And, I was eating hamburgers and prepared food sandwiches. One time the manager said that he was thinking about me when he was at home. And he was real depressed about how I went blind. And I just took that as, they liked me a lot. You know what I mean? And, sometimes I get to the self-checkout. And the self-checkout's actually not made for the blind. If you've ever gone, go up to the self-checkout to close your eyes. There was, an issue where I was, walking out the door with my groceries without paying because technology wasn't updated for the blind. So I had to square that away. So that was squared away. And I need someone to sponge my record now because I didn't get my Section 8 housing. I'm not allowed to live in Section 8, by the way. They don't want me there.
0: You make too much money.
2: No, it would have been $1,200 a month. No, it was $1,200 a month to live in Section 8, which seemed like a lot of money to live in Section 8.
0: That's not a lot of money.
2: Dad thought it was too much, but they told me I'm not allowed anyways because I had to explain criminal history, which could be explained pretty easily. I want to do the podcast. I got some topics for the podcast.
0: Oh, you do? Yeah. Are you going to just produce the podcast? You're going to put that together?
2: Yeah, can I do 3 hours? You'll call me and I'll just do the 3 hours of podcast.
0: You'll do three. So I don't have to do the podcast. You'll just do the fifth hour podcast this weekend.
2: I've been direct message you on Instagram.
0: I don't look at those.
2: Oh yeah, so I don't
0: look at the direct messages on Instagram. So.
2: Yeah, I understand. I got you. Hold on, I've been doing my own content. Jesus Christ Influencing. It's been going actually pretty well, dude.
0: What does that mean? So you're
2: Jesus Christ has found me and saved me, and He's my Lord and Savior.
0: Okay,
2: and,
0: so is this true, Lord, or you're just trying to get people to send you money?
2: This is something going on. Scrooge. Oh, one more thing. The poppy plant. It bloomed very well this year. In Colombia. So, there's a ton of I've used AI, actually, to track heroin arrest in the United States.
0: Oh, that's great. Great use of AI.
2: Yeah, I love heroin. So, heroin's back on the streets. You don't have to do the fentanyl. You know, I don't recommend anybody do drugs. Be safe. But it's great to be back with the show. Yeah. So I'll be joining the podcast this weekend. I got So I've been away from my family for so long, so I don't have any family anymore. I have no friends or family.
0: That's right.
2: You're my family
0: and
2: now.
0: And you don't take any family. You don't take any pauses either, which is very impressive.
2: Yeah, you want me to do a big reveal? Oh, I got out of the lunatic hospital, and you know who was one of the first people to call me? You want me to just keep that off here? We'll keep that off here for the podcast.
0: Oh, well, we might have to save that. That's a great tease for the podcast.
2: That's a great tease. Can I come on next hour?
0: I don't know. been away for like 3 months, and now he wants to bogart the show. That's a typical Blind Scott response. So people were wondering what happened to Blind Scott, and trying to figure out what's going on with all that. Let's go to Philip, who's in SoCal. Philip is next. It is the Ben Maller Show. It's the NLDS Hour, Dodgers and Braves, and still waiting for a Braves fan, but I think pretty sure Philip, based on where he lives, is a Dodger fan. What's going on, Philip? Welcome.
3: All right, you're what's happening, Ben.
0: Yes.
3: Shohei Ohtani. It's obviously the guy's hurt. He's swinging at pitches a foot outside. Why don't they bench him and put Kiki Hernandez in the DH?
0: Because as long as Ohtani's able to play, they're going to put him in there no matter what as a decoy. That's why?
3: It could be, possibly.
0: They moved him down, and right. He went, what do you have, 2 at-bats, went 0-for-2 at a walk in the game. Yeah, this is not Ohtani from a year ago or 2 years ago. He's not playing very well.
3: No, not the same guy. But I think he's hurt. That's why he's like that. So,
0: if you're playing, you don't get an excuse. You know, right? If you're playing,
3: that's right.
0: And if you're hurt and you miss games, okay, fine, you're hurt. But if you're playing, and then you're judged on your performance, and his performance isn't good enough. Although I do believe he's built up enough equity, Philip, where people will overlook a bad postseason from Ohtani here. They'll look the other way. Yeah.
3: Absolutely. I didn't catch your prediction. Who you believe will be in the World Series?
0: Well, it's very important. As you know, I am a distant relative of Nostradamus and friend of Nostradinus. My predictions are crucial to the industrial complex of professional sports, and that would be the Dodgers, and I believe I picked the Yankees, which is not looking very good at this particular point. So it appears we'll get Dodgers and Rays. We saw that a couple years back. That wasn't very good. Dodgers and White Sox? That wouldn't be horrific. That'd be all right.
3: That'd be good.
0: Yeah.
3: One last thing. There was the passing of Sudden Sam McDowell today.
0: I saw that. I didn't realize he was still alive.
3: He was 84. I grew up in Cleveland, watched the Indians. He was my favorite pitcher of all time as a kid.
0: There you go. So rest in peace, Sudden Sam McDowell. I also saw former Dodger GM Fred Clair died. 91 Fred Clair.
3: Rest in peace.
0: Former PR. This guy, Fred Clair, was a PR guy for the Dodgers.
3: I know.
0: And ended up becoming the general manager of the team. And then ended up winning. They won the 88 World Series. He was the GM when they won the World Series. All right. Well, thank you, Philip. There you go. There's a Philip. I didn't have Sudden Sam McDowell on my bingo card. But I did want to mention Fred Clair. I was going to do this later, but he was a sports writer, became a PR person, was a newspaper guy, and covered the Angels and then the Dodgers for the Long Beach Press Telegram. I don't even know if that's still in business. Probably not. And he worked for the Dodger PR department and got the job there and worked his way up and up and up and up and then became the GM in 1987, and that was after one of the great controversies before social media. There was a general manager named Al Campanis, the chief, they called him, Al Campanis. And he made some comments on this TV show that used to be popular called Nightline regarding racism. He made some racist comments, and he got whacked as the Dodger GM, and then they had to put somebody in there, and they put Fred Clair, and he stayed around. And he is credited with helping create the Dodger Blue branding and the Think Blue campaign that became part of the franchise. And he also hired my pal Ross Porter, hire Ross Porter, who I worked with back in the day as a Dodger broadcaster. So rest in peace there to Fred Clair, the GM back in the day of the Dodgers. Lived at 91. Did he outlive Lasorda? Lasorda was in his 90s when he died. That would piss Tommy off if Fred Clair lived longer than him. I don't know. I think Tommy was like 90 when he died. Maybe might have been older. Might have been old. Tommy lived a good time there, but 93. All right, so good. Tommy can smile on the other side of the pearly gates because he did out. He lived longer than Fred Clair. Not technically because Tommy died a few years ago, but you get the point. All right, it is the Ben Maller Show. Time now for the Who Am I game. I am the only player in MLB history to have at least 10% of my career home runs come in the postseason. That's minimum 100 home runs total. Again, I'm the only player in baseball history to have at least 10% of my career home runs, regular and postseason combined, come in the postseason. Minimum 100 total home runs in a career. Who am I? That is the question. The answer. We'll get to it, and we will do it next. However, it's the B Block, and it's live read time, and let's see, what hour is it?
4: Number one.
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12: Kansas City had big plays late third quarter and fourth quarter. Okay, so Kansas City was doing what Kansas City does. They were situationally excellent. They were making big plays in the second half. Kansas City had that 77-yard Kenneth Walker run. I mean, he shouldn't be that fast for his size. And that became a touchdown eventually. And then Tyquan Thornton had that deep ball where he dislocated his ankle, remarkably sprang right back up after that. So they had this big play, and this became a touchdown too. So the Raiders, you know, they're in a hole, okay, and then they get the kickoff, and this is what the Raiders in previous years and decades have done. The big mistake, Chiefs lead 23-19, they get it right back, miscue, fumble, kickoff, they come back, Kenneth Walker around the right side, touchdown, game over, right? 30-19, down 11, game over. That wasn't this Raiders team. They weren't toast. They didn't quit. And this is Clint Kubiak.
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17: The Bears not only are where they are at 3-1, they've won the last two games with two different backup quarterbacks. There is nothing that this Bears team is lacking. They have made the weapons look good, even though the weapons seem like they're just Jags. You have two strong running backs that can push the pile. If it's not Swift's day, and it wasn't Swift's day yesterday, you know, didn't run well, a big fumble. Menungai was terrific. He's a guy that every time he gets a football, I go, he's thinking house. He's getting an extra 2 or 3 yards with burst. anything the Bears wanted to do the last two games with backup quarterbacks in, they've done. No change in the game plan. Right now, the Bears are the best football team in the NFL. They are doing everything.
6: 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Ladies and gentlemen, this is The Odd Couple with Rob Parker and Kelvin Washington.
4: What do you do, Nick Sirianni? 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And I'm wondering now, what is he going to do, Rob? I'm looking at this and saying, when your team has just been dominant and you kind of just get to ride the offensive coordinator, the defense, or the general manager because they bring in some great talent year after year. Okay, well, that's great. 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I mean, you saw what the Bears did to them.
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1: 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That is a podcast-only original content for you Friday, Saturday, and Sunday. It is a must-listen. Ferg Dog says it's changed his life in amazing ways. Maller Prop Guy says he can't go a weekend without listening. And Alf the Alien Opiner says his kids like him more because he listens to the Fifth Hour podcast. Unless I made all of that up. I don't know. Possible it's real. Fifth Hour podcast. Check that out with celebrity appearances by random people that listen to the show. Stars of the show. I believe Blind Scott has self-booked him for this weekend, so we'll see if he actually shows up or not. Who knows? Back to it. All right, back to it we go, and let's pay off the Who Am I game as we are in the midst of the divisional series round, the American League and the National League. Everyone will be in action here shortly. The NLDS, the Brewers and Dodgers, one win away from advancing. But here is the Who Am I game. I am the only player in baseball history to have at least 10% of my career home runs, that's regular and postseason combined, come in the postseason. Minimum 100 total career home runs. Who am I? That is the question. And what is the answer? And let's see. Anybody know the answer? Maller Prop Guy says David Passe is the answer. Femi, the top Uber Eats driver in Minnesota, going with Jerry Seinfeld. Alf the Alien Opiner checks in with Marty Barrett, Red Sox legend from 40 years ago. The Red Sox always had a pesky, like, white dude play short, second base for them for years. Dustin Pedroia, you had Marty Barrett, and there were some other names there I'm forgetting. Miguel on Fire going with Jose Offerman is his answer. Boof Bonzer from Doc Dan. Who else do we have? Page Dan, Liberty Valance. From Shane in Des Moines, Andrew Jones of 08 from Not Blind Austin. That's his answer. Tony Gwynn from DJ Spin Patrick in San Diego. What say you, Lorena?
2: Ronald McDonald.
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8: The Padres kept their season alive with a home victory over top-seeded Milwaukee 4-3. The Brewers left 11 men on base. Milwaukee still leads the best-of-five division series 2-1. The save to San Diego's Michael King with two scoreless innings. Padres closer Mason Miller is away on paternity leave. The Dodgers won at Atlanta 3-1. Yoshinobu Yamamoto, the winning pitcher, went 7 innings, 10 strikeouts. The save to Edwin Diaz. The loss to the ace of the Braves, Chris Sale, went just 5 innings, 7 strikeouts, but 95 pitches thrown. He allowed 2 homers in the 4th to Kike Hernandez and Freddie Freeman. After the 4th, the Dodger offense went 1-16. Former Dodgers general manager Fred Clair passed away at the age of 91. Former Cleveland pitcher Sam McDowell died at age 84. And former college football coach Dennis Franchione died at age 75. I'm Steve DeSager.
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14: 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Welcome in the beginning of another hour of the Ben Maller Show. 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You can hear us, right? 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
14: 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The crown is yours. And I believe it was just Josh in the Natty. Met him. Very nice man. Just Josh there. And Analog Al, possibly even the Rib Man, who said, Ben, I don't know what to watch this Sunday in the NFL. I said, well, calm down, boys. NFL Week 5 is here, and it's a big one. We got the Bears. And they're playing the Packers. It's Sunday's America's Game of the Week. It's streaming live on Fox 1. Tom Brady's going to be there. Miss it live and you're just watching a highlight. Don't do that. Catch every play as it happens. Bears-Packers live on Fox 1. So make sure to check it out. And get her done. Get her done. Get her done. Get her done. Get her done. Get her done. Get her done. So our lead story this hour from San Diego, where the Padres trying to stave off elimination. The only time we use the word stave is in sportscasting. Is there any other reason in life to use the word stave? Years ago, when I did a very popular round robin NFL show on Sunday, we were given the gift of talking to all the big Fox broadcasters at the time. And one of the biggest was Joe Buck. And we had Joe on, and we asked him, we said, Joe, do you ever use the term stave in your day-to-day life? And he was flummoxed by that question, as I remember. But that's what was on the line there. Padres trying to stave off elimination. Brewers looking to close out the pod squad in Game 3 of the NLDS. Punched their ticket to the NLCS, the Final Four. It was on Fox! Did you watch? No, you were not? Okay. Why not? Okay, that's fine. So Jake Cronenworth hits the tie-breaking home run. Bye-bye! And then that was the difference. As Michael King, proving that not every baseball player is a wuss, Michael King put on his big boy pants and went out there and pitched the final two innings on one day of rest. That's how desperate the Padres are. They're like, listen, we are cooked here. We gotta stay alive. So King answered the call, one day of rest, and San Diego does stave off playoff elimination. They get the 4-3 victory, biting their fingernails down to the cuticles as they beat the Brewers in Game 3 of the NL Divisional Series. Xander Bogaerts turned a game-ending double play at shortstop, the ex-Red Sox back in the day there, playing for the Padres here for many, many years. And got that done. Milwaukee, they were lurking in the shadows, but they could not close it out. They blew the lead. And so Milwaukee loses, and that means the best of series now 2-1. Game 4 will be coming up on Wednesday night at Petco Park in San Diego, and I did see some video the other day. They cleaned out one of the homeless encampments, which was across the street from the Padres ballpark. Wonder why they did that. Anyway, it's regular season. It's okay to have the homeless encampment right across the street from the ballpark. In the playoffs, apparently not. So if necessary, Game 5 would be back in Wisconsin on Friday. The better story, though, you know where the better story is. The better story is in the losing locker room. So that is where we will begin our diatribe here. And with that being said, good jumping off point. Let us discuss the question. Right, who gets the biggest bag of blame cheese curds for Pat Murphy's Brewers? Who gets the biggest bag of blame cheese curds for the Pat Murphy-led Milwaukee Brewers? So I've got volleyballs. We've got Rolex, and we also have, always popular, the delicious pina colada. And we will combine all of these things together, and we are going to have a wonderful, wonderful beach tent. You know those beach tents where they're like cabanas? You can put them, you buy them, and pop up there. You can still use them in San Diego. It's still hot, real hot heat wave here in SoCal recently. But we begin with this. Again, the question, who gets the biggest bag of blame cheese curds for Pat Murphy's Brewers? So, number one.
15: Number one.
14: One, one, one, one, one,
15: number one,
14: one, one, one, one, one,
15: number one.
14: I said one.
15: Number one.
14: Did I get a one?
15: Number one.
14: So the Brewers offense, even though they did score three runs, they get the family size bag of curds. So congratulations there. The Brewers caught a bad case, not of loving you, a bad case of unclutch. The unclutch gene popped up for the Brewers at exactly the wrong time. Now, Jackson Churio, he used too much of it. There's only so much. There's a finite amount of clutch, and Jackson Churio was captain clutch the other day for the Brewers. In Game 3, though, Milwaukee, they needed the whole Justice League, and nobody showed up. The Padres practically put a vacancy sign up there in the late innings, and Milwaukee still couldn't check in. They couldn't check in there, failing to score against the backside of that Padre bullpen, a guy on one day's rest, a Padre bullpen without Mason Miller. More on that in a minute. The Brewers left not one, not two, not three, not four, not five, not six. How about 11 men on base? I'm told that's not good. I'm told that's not good. The Brewers left so many men stranded. How many men stranded? They left so many men stranded that they should have handed out volleyballs and called everybody Wilson. Championship teams generally cash those checks. Now, the Brewers are still in good shape and all that, but with runners in scoring position making those plays. And Milwaukee kept getting insufficient funds as they were trying to get it done at that point. There was also a throw that was a mistake. It was a shattered and battered bat. If you're watching the game, Cooper Pratt, the prodigy who hasn't quite been a prodigy this year, he signed the forever contract for Milwaukee, and his mistake there, his error, let Xander Bogaerts score an insurance run for the San Diego baseball team. And the magic there not quite working out on the road, which is the problem. The Brewers have lost 12 straight postseason games. I think that's bad. Oh, you shouldn't say that, Maller. I know. So a lot of losses there. Milwaukee should just stop staying at hotels. And instead of spending the money on hotels, they should just book an exorcist is what they should do at this particular point when they go on the road. Now, page two, to the San Diego side of things. Here's the question. Who is smiling the biggest after Manny Machado and the Padres did, as we said, stave off elimination, staying alive. So the happiest Padre, it's not even close, the happiest Padre was not even at the ballpark. He was out on paternity leave. He was pregnant, and I hope it was a good pregnancy for him. Mason Miller. Yeah, the guy that choked the game away the other day. Mason Miller had a Cheshire Cat smile wherever he was, and we determined he owes Michael King a Rolex, a basket of fruit, and a box of chocolates, and possibly even a lifetime supply of fish tacos for taking the mound on short rest and bailing out the Padres, because that could have gone a much different direction there if the bullpen implodes for the San Diego Padres. The absence of Mason Miller, on paternity leave becomes San Diego sports folklore. Man, we can't win. The Padres have never won a championship. Here's a team they think's good enough, and they're in the divisional round, and their guy leaves to go on paternity leave. You juxtapose Mason Miller bailing on the Padres with Yankees pitcher Max Fried, whose woman there is also expecting birth of the child there soon. Except Max Fried told the media he refuses to abandon his Yankee teammates. And he's going to pitch. Despite the kid being inbound, he said, I'm taking the mound. I've worked it out. Everything's there. So if the opposite had happened, this is all nuclear sports radio plutonium is what it is. And you think this has been an issue a long time. I don't know if you noticed, but women have been having babies for a long time, I believe since the beginning of time, with the men and women getting together and making whoopee and all that, and the birds and the bees. So I remember I was reminded of this, actually. I didn't remember it, but I was reminded by one of our friends here that Oral Hershiser, back in 1988, his wife was expecting the birth of a child. That's what happens. And this is when Kershaw was in the streak for the most consecutive scoreless innings that he set that particular year, broke the record. And he and the wife made a deal where they induced labor on a day he wasn't pitching so he could be there on the mound. But that was a different time. You know, priorities have obviously changed for many, and it's not as big a deal to show up to work and, you know, not bail on your teammates and all that stuff. So I get it. I understand the world's changed, and a lot of you think that's great that Mason Miller bailed on his teammates. But the bottom line is, listen, it worked out for him. So it worked out for him, and it's good. There isn't an alternative universe. There is an alternative universe where the furious fans there have their pitchforks out in one hand, and in the other hand, they have a bag of fish tacos, and they're chasing after Miller with pitchforks and torches and a cloud of fish tacos, running him out of San Diego, running him right to the county line. Get out of here. Instead, he avoids Mason Miller becoming a trivia question that nobody wants on the back of their baseball card. Who's the guy that didn't show up, the all-star that didn't show up to the Padres when they faced elimination and their bullpen blew the game? That didn't happen. Now, another question some of you brought up. Well, the Padres have all the momentum now. They won this game. They've got all the momentum. No. Remember, this is a refresher course. Momentum is baseball's imaginary friend. Nobody can prove it exists. You know, when you go down, you see people down on their luck and they've done a lot of fentanyl and crack and they're talking to themselves. In their heads, they're talking to another person. We can't see that other person. Now, it's possible there is someone actually there. We can't see him. And we've determined as a society that that's not reality. And you all told me the Padres had all the momentum when they'd won, 19 of 22 at the end of the regular season, the San Diego baseball team. And all the momentum, and then they rode the vomit comet as they blew two games in dramatic fashion against the Milwaukee Brewers. So why would they lose the momentum? Makes no sense. All right, final point, to Philadelphia week. What are you doing in Philadelphia? Is this about LeBron? No, it is not about LeBron. Is it about the Eagles? No, we'll get to them later. Believe it or not, the Philadelphia Phillies have squirreled away some of the headlines here. Did you hear the news? Alex Cora, the man that Dave Dombrowski wanted to be the next Phillies manager. Well, it turns out that Alex Cora has let Dave Dombrowski know the news. Did you hear this? Big, big storyline in baseball. Alex Cora has informed the Philadelphia Phillies he doesn't want the job. OMG. Yeah, he will not be taking the Phillies 2027 job, if you believe the reporting. He told the Philadelphia general manager, Dave Dombrowski, his Boston buddy, that he plans to take the entire season off. A nice sabbatical. Wouldn't that be great? Your job, a lot of you guys work two or three jobs here. You listen on the overnight, and you're busting your ass just trying to pay the bills. And wouldn't it be great to be Alex Cora and just like, oh, I've got FU money. I'm just not going to work for a year. Just take it off. That's it. Wouldn't that be nice? Yeah. Well, he's doing it. And that's it. So this is essentially now Alex Cora turning down the Phillies for the second time. Remember, he got poleaxed by the Red Sox, and then the Phillies, Dave Dombrowski's like, well, let's hire this guy. Hey, how would you like to manage the Phillies? Yeah, I'm good. He didn't want to manage the team. And he told Dave Dombrowski that I'm good. I'll take, again, sabbatical. I'm out of here. So he rejected the job back in April and wanted to spend the summer with his family. I want to spend time with my family. What a bullcrap excuse that is. All right, so the question, why did Alex Cora really turn down the Philadelphia Phillies job? After a minutes-long deliberation of the available information, we have determined that he turned the job down because of the golden parachute. I believe the Red Sox are paying Cora $7 million. Whether he manages, whether he sits on a stool and picks his nose, picks giant boogers out of his nose, the entire summer, they're paying him $7 million. That is a golden parachute, if I ever heard one, from the Red Sox. So that means he can afford to be a picky eater. And as a picky eater, you don't have to eat the broccoli and the cauliflower. I don't want the broccoli and the cauliflower. I said you don't have to eat it. You can be a picky eater. Okay, fine. So why inherit somebody else's garbage, right? Just a classic garage garbage sale there. And you can just sit on the beach in your banana hammock collecting all that money from John Henry and the Red Sox. So rejecting Dave Dombrowski again is also a vote of no confidence for the Philadelphia Phillies and their chances in 2027. Cora took a look at that roster, and he said, wait a minute, that job blows. There she blows, he said, for that job. And a lot of dead weight, guys that had been good, called them has-beens, and players that are aging in front of our eyes. And so the window of opportunity, it's not completely closed. There's a lot of fog on it. It's a manual window. So it's a bit of a problem there. You have Bryce Harper, Trey Turner, who are not getting any younger, and their production is not going to get any better. Otherwise, this is not some turnkey operation. If it was a good job, Alex Cora would have taken the job. It was not. This is not turnkey where Cora walks into Philadelphia and just strolls on in, does the pimp walk, and pushes the magic button, and then they schedule a parade, and it's off to the races. He knows the game. Now, he might be wrong about this, but he knows the game. And you take the cushy job, you win, you're a genius. Take the Philadelphia Phillies job, you flop, the old flopperoo in Philadelphia with that aging roster, and suddenly the baseball intelligentsia decides the only reason the Red Sox won in 2018 is because they cheated. And that's it. And that's ancient history. And then Cora will just bore us all on television. He'll get some no-show job at NBC where he shows up and just spews cliches all the time, which a lot of you dummies like. And then he'll get paid for that. And it's still possible to take a broadcasting job and just wait for one of the good jobs to open up. But why volunteer for the death sentence, the electric chair, when, again, Boston is paying you 7 million dead presidents to not work? You can sit on the beach and have a bunch of pina coladas and just enjoy yourself, have some appetizers, and knock yourself out. It is the Ben Maller Show. We'll talk about that. Also, anything else baseball-related, the Yankees back at it here against the Tampa Bay Rays. They're on the brink of elimination in that series. Cleveland also facing the Grim Reaper. Got all the teams in action here. Dodgers won last night over Chris Sale, and the Braves will take your calls. And there's two lines open for the first time all night. Why is that? Must not want to talk Padres. I don't blame you. Or Brewers. 877-99 on Fox. 877-996-6369. If you'd like to be part of the live radio program, that's 877-99 on Fox. And you can be part of the show. And again, at Ben Maller on X. That is at Ben Maller if you'd like to be part of the program that way. That way. So you have made a mistake. And what do you have to say for yourself? Well, we will get to that. And a Major League Baseball player under investigation. Under investigation based on social media investigators. What could that be about? What is that about? We'll get to that and we will do it next. However, the live reads are here to stay, and we love that. We absolutely love that. And it's the A block. Let's find out what hour it is right now.
16: Number two.
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0: It won't be as warm today with a partly cloudy sky. Our high 74, a west breeze 5 to 10 miles an hour. On Thursday, partly cloudy, a little cooler at 69 with a light southeast breeze. On Friday, a morning sprinkle possible, then mostly sunny at 80. Saturday, mostly sunny, breezy, warming to 83. From the Storm Center at Keller Land TV, I'm meteorologist Jay Trowback.
14: Where Tyson Summers,
1: just some in-game adjustments. That's all.
14: Coordinator mid-game had his play calling duties stripped from him, and then decided to quit. Afterwards, decided that's it.
1: He walk off throwing a temper tantrum and then was fired?
14: Because there was different reports. There was, well, he was fired mid-game, and then I think it was Pete Thamel who said that he was not fired mid-game. He left after the game. Whatever it is, those two were going at it, and so it feels like Colorado and Colorado State got some issues.
2: I'm guessing we don't have the Jim Moore Jr. sound from after the game. We got it.
3: Tyson was relieved of his play calling duties. He left the field, and he's no longer with this football program.
4: That's a permanent.
3: That is a permanent.
14: Oh, there you go. By the way,
2: that's the explanation. That's not the sign I was hoping for, but I digress. The point is,
1: no, go figure.
2: You can see the frustration. There's some clips of him basically saying, like, this is the same thing we messed up last week. You know, it's the same thing again. And it obviously led to some sort of argument that took place. But he goes through a dissertation of basically saying, you know, the way my dad taught me was when you say, hey, you know, bump him out a little bit. He's like, well, what's a little bit? He's like, your definition a little bit, my definition a little bit is two different things.
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0: Miller Show, Fox Sports Radio, as we continue on through the overnight, talking some baseball. Nothing moves the needle more than Padre Brewer baseball.
1: I like football.
0: I know. We'll get to that. Don't worry, Anthony, fan favorite. We'll save you from the hot baseball talk later on with some riveting football conversation, including an all-pro who quit on his team in week number four. So that's it. I'm done. Get me out of here, coach. I can't play. We'll get to that later. In the meantime, if you would like to participate in this show, if you think somebody else wants to actually hear what you have to say, you can call up and scream and shout and yell and all that. And the phones are full right now, but when one opens up, get in there at 877-99 on Fox. That's 877-996-6369. Also on X at Ben Maller. That's at Ben Maller. Lorena is here. She's right over there.
2: I am here.
0: She's got the salmon-colored headphones.
2: Yeah.
0: FSR Tech Queen.
2: Maybe Band-Aid cup colored. I don't know.
0: Yeah. And she will have her own segment of talk radio coming up next hour.
2: So it's love.
0: Little
2: night.
0: Thing we call the Queen of Hearts.
2: Ooh.
0: With Lorena. That'll be next hour. Also, Too Much or Not Enough next hour. Later this hour, we have Mallory, Third Degree. But Lorena, FSR Tech Queen, if you want to send a question in, hashtag Queen of Hearts. Koopa Loop is here at A Bronco Fan. I'm happy to report the Telestrator has been moved. So, or the, yeah.
2: I found out why it was in there.
0: Well, okay. What was going on? So the, what we know.
2: VAR had to do a specific read from the teleprompter yesterday.
0: Oh, the teleprompter. All right. So yeah. I said Telestrator, but teleprompter. So he had to read. Mm-hmm. Did his dog, he brought his dog.
2: Biggest dog. Oh my gosh. I've seen some big dogs in my days. That was top two for sure.
0: That's it. The dog's head was massive. Like the biggest head on a dog I have seen. And I got in trouble, though, because the dog, I don't even know what LeVar's dog's name. It doesn't matter.
2: Sticks.
0: Sticks. All right. That's a good name. So LeVar Arrington, who works on the morning show, he brought his dog in. So the dog smelled Moxie. So the dog was kind of offended on because Moxie lays on my legs while I get, you know.
3: Oh, no.
0: Yeah. So that was a problem.
3: I don't want to offend that dog.
0: Right? So then I got home, and then Moxie was offended. Because Moxie,
2: oh no,
0: these freaking dogs, the smelling on these dogs is unbelievable. So Moxie smelled sticks, and that offended Moxie. So I offended both dogs. So I don't know how I pulled that off, but a good-looking dog. So LeVar, he had to read off the prompter. Really? That's wild. Mm-hmm. Interesting.
2: And there was Elijah on the other end from somewhere else who was controlling the teleprompter.
0: So, yeah,
2: pretty cool stuff.
0: Yeah, those guys, man, I tell you, the internet guys, our guy Sagar, I love Sagar. Sagar's great. You know, Sagar's in his pajamas at home while we're doing.
2: Luckiest man alive.
0: He's like, you going in? Yeah, I'm going in. Yeah, I'll be in there. Why not? What the heck? Anyway, it is the Ben Maller Show as we're hanging out together. We got Maller to the Third Degree coming up in a little bit. And Maller prop guy writes in. He says, Maller, were you reading my star chart? You know me all too well. Yes, every weekend I eagerly await the daily mana, which is the Ben Maller fifth hour podcast. I must listen to it. Thank you for keeping us infotained. Infotained. What else do we have? Late night drug tester says the Brewers just wanted another day to enjoy the great weather. Fish tacos, and all the culture that Tijuana has to offer. Yes.
2: Yum.
0: They are moving on to the NLCS today. Today. What else do we have? Michael in Tulsa says, Ben, other than stave, great words used in sports. I think that's what he meant. He didn't put the in there. Our momentum. Go to the tape, and we

0: have to do better. We haven't played our game, and it's on me. There are not nearly enough cliches, Michael said. Not nearly enough cliches to compare to your nicknames. I'm sure Ferg Dog agrees. Well, it sounds like, to me, you, Michael, and Tulsa would like to hear our nickname rundown. So the listener's always right. So I am known, among other things, as the spin master of misinformation, the bannering broadcaster, the Beethoven of BS, one of my favorite nicknames. Yeah, I know. Benny Bingo, curmudgeon of commentary, chasm of sarcasm, czar of zany, dark knight of weeknight sports radio, mogul of mischief. Benny the Brazen, king of zing, Moneyball Maller, Benny the Bopper, facetious fox, sultan of insult, and the shaman of schadenfreude, sensitive sniffer, jumping jack of wisecrack, insight of overnight, medicine man Maller, nabob of negativity, sage of outrage, the pinnacle of cynical, the prince of preposterous, professor of propaganda, the hussar of hyperbole, the floating turd of the spoken word, and the mad hatter of sports chatter.
1: He's the daddy.
0: That's only half of my nicknames. Are you impressed, Anthony? You want me to give more nicknames? What do you want me to talk about, Anthony? What do you want me to talk about? Come on, no? Nothing? See, that's where you play the drop. I'm trying to work up. I thought he was on the phone.
2: I put the phone line up.
0: No, see, I'm trying to.
2: Sorry, my bad.
0: I'm trying to build up. See, I want to build up drop chemistry. I believe in chemistry, but drop chemistry where I can just go, hey, you know, hey, Dave Roberts, what do you think of, what do you think of that guy, you know, on the mound there, Yamamoto? I liked him in that spot. You know, those kind of things. We've got to work on that. Anyway, thank you, Michael and Tulsa. Curmudgeon Wayne from Duluth, where the water in Lake Superior is a nice brown color. Curmudgeon Wayne says, Maller holding in his urge to shift to LeBron James bowel movements. Yeah. That's good use of AI, by the way. I like that. These guys are all putting my image on AI. And there I have smoke coming out of my ears. Let me click on that. I'm going to save that. I like that image. It's made with, was that Grok you use? I don't know what kind of AI you use. I have no idea. Let's see. Alf is prodigious in this department. And so is Maller Prop Guy. Absolutely. What else do we have? Let's see. Page down. Nature Boy says, at least Miller didn't take a few months to be with his little bundle of joy. So he says, what else do we have? Page down. Can't read that. Oh, it's good. That's the phones. We have some calls here. Here's a man calling. I believe he's still living abroad across the Atlantic Ocean. We say hello to Legally Blind Christopher. Hello, Legally Blind Christopher.
3: Mr. Maller, going down memory lane of all your nicknames. It just amazes me how you still remember that after so many
0: years. Well, I have other nicknames. You want the rest of the nicknames? If you want,
4: well, no,
3: I don't know. No. Okay. I remember you doing that many different times.
0: Okay.
3: I'm just saying, all right. I'm just calling to say congratulations to your Dodgers. It's the one thing I can enjoy here in London besides boring rugby and soccer that's never ending.
0: Yeah. So how's life in London? Now you relocated. You used to call us from North Carolina, and now you're from Michigan, right? You're a Michigan man. You like all the Michigan teams, but you're living in London. Is it everything you hoped it would be? Is there a delay?
3: Yes,
0: maybe there's a satellite delay here. Are you busy? Are we getting you at a bad time here?
3: No, it's the issue of my VPN, Mr. Maller.
0: Oh, you're on a VPN situation there? Okay.
3: Well, you have to protect yourself if you're in London so that the MI6 doesn't monitor everything that you're doing. So,
0: okay. I have heard they don't have freedom of speech over there anymore in London. They've decided that's...
3: Oh, no. Yes. That's why I randomly call when my VPN is at its best, and at the same time getting in and out of meetings so that I am not being monitored what I'm saying. But my question for you, sir, is
0: yes.
3: What are the likelihood of the Dodgers playing Tampa Bay for, again, a World Series that doesn't matter except for the Dodgers?
0: Well, at this point, you'd say whoever wins between the Yankees and Rays would be favored in the ALCS. Right now, that's looking like Tampa Bay. So at this moment, it's going to be Tampa Bay versus Brewers or Tampa Bay versus the Dodgers. Common sense would say that's the case.
3: Well, the Brewers would be one of the worst World Series again. It's just like watching Michigan football. Ooh, did I say that? Anyhow.
0: Well, the worst possible matchup from television would be Tampa Bay-San Diego? Milwaukee. I don't know. I think San Diego's, it's got to be a bigger media market than Milwaukee, but it's not that much bigger. It can't be that much bigger.
3: Well, at least it'd be something more enjoyable than listening to the hapless Lions, which again will stink up the Thanksgiving Day, and Michigan that can't complete a pass. So yeah. At least I'll have something hopeful if it's at least the Dodgers.
0: All right,
3: have a
0: fair enough.
3: Chance.
0: And how's the dating going out there? Because we have Lorena next hour. She's giving out love advice. So everything good there with the ladies in London?
3: Well, I would rather not speak on that behalf on the basis of trying to keep your license, Mr. Mann.
0: All right, look at you. You're big stud. Unbelievable. What a man. Unbelievable. All right, thank you. Go away. There you be safe. Legally Blind Chris LaFleur joins us from London as he has successfully moved across the way there. Well, how about this story? So the Yankees, and they're on the brink of elimination. Second baseman Jazz Chisholm Jr. made one of the many errors for the New York Yankees as he attempted to throw the baseball, which is not kind to Jazz Chisholm, and he said that he would make the same exact throw again despite that leading to a costly error. In the Yankees' loss to Tampa Bay, Chisholm said, quote, I'd probably still throw it, honestly. He just said, I need to make a better throw, more accurate. Now, that mistake came in the first inning. Chisholm recorded an out at second. He spun around, and he did the whirly and tried to complete a double play at first, and whoop! The throw sailed wide of the mark, and Yandy Diaz scored. Manager Aaron Boone, as a manager is supposed to do, offered mild support after the game, said the throw was probably a little forced, but he did not object to the throw. He said it's the big leagues and you got to make that play, et cetera, et cetera. So Jazz Chisholm, just one of four Yankee errors, as Ryan McMahon, Austin Wells, and George Lombard Jr. also had bad plays there. New York committing three errors, first time that has happened in the first inning, most by an MLB team in a single postseason inning since 1975, 51 years ago. So you've got that. And the other story, boy, Jazz, the Yankees, my buddies who are Yankee fans cannot wait for Jazz Chisholm to be playing for Tampa Bay or the Marlins, back with the Marlins next year, or God only knows where. Then you had Red Sox starter Sonny Gray, who threw some buzz online because, according to social media investigators, it appeared that he had the sticky icky. He had some kind of sticky substance on his neck during the wild card loss to the Yankees. The baseball investigated the issue after a bunch of people on social media were like, see, he's cheating! He's cheating! Which is odd because the Yankees ended up winning the game anyway. But appears Gray will not face any kind of punishment. It is very odd that you could even attempt something like this, considering that Major League Baseball overreacted years ago and they have the in-game substance check where the umpires, after each inning, check you to make sure you're in the clear. Like they walk off the mound, you've got to put your hands out like you're doing the hokey pokey, and they got to shake them all about. And that's what they did. So there you go. A Major League Baseball investigation, yet again, because of social media. Let's go. This is the world we're in. I remember when people used to call me up and bitch and complain because in golf, for years, I think they changed this, but they had a rule where some nerd on his couch could call up and say, that guy didn't do something on his scorecard the right way and he should be penalized. Well, that's going on all the time with social media and all these sports. It is the Ben Maller Show. Straight ahead, we have another edition of Maller to the Third Degree. Here's the Insta Trivia. Freddie Freeman hit a home run in the Dodgers' victory in the NLDS Game 3 over Atlanta. That gives him 83 career postseason hits. Albert Pujols and blank are the only two primary first basemen to have more postseason hits than Freddie Freeman. Again, Albert Pujols and blank, only two primary first basemen to have more postseason hits than Freddie Freeman. That is the Insta Trivia. The answer, we'll get to it, and we will do it next. However, the live reads continue, and it's the B block. What hour is it? Let's find out right now.
1: Number two.
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12: You buy a championship, what are your thoughts on salary cap, ceiling, floor, like what baseball should do moving forward? If it were the Brewers Rays, it would be payroll number 19 against payroll number 26.
0: Wow.
12: Which makes you think you can't buy a winner. We've known that, but does that change negotiations? Does that change anything? Meanwhile, even the White Sox.
13: The Yankees
12: White Sox,
13: are buying,
12: by the way, White
13: they're
12: Sox
13: buying
12: are,
13: a place in the playoffs every year. That's really what they've gotten.
12: The White Sox, could be noted, are 25th. So if it's Sox or Rays, which both are up right now, you're talking about two teams between 25 and 32. Did I say 32? I kept thinking of other sports. 30. There's only 30. So
13: you said, yeah, you did.
12: 29 of 30.
13: Pretty much does squash that argument if it worked out that way.
12: I don't know. I don't know what that does. I don't. It could mean nothing for the players' union and the owners and everything. But I'm just saying, Brewers, Rays, and all of a sudden you're like, these are teams that aren't even paying their players.
14: I don't know how much.
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18: Dave Canales seems like the most upbeat, positive, nicest guy in the world. There doesn't seem to be this level of anxiety and stress that was there for basically the first portion of Bryce Young's career because of the owner, because of the Frank Reich debacle.
19: He needs someone who believed in him too, right? And it's a little bit ironic that that's what Baker Mayfield needed. I mean, think when he first got to Tampa, Dave Canales was one of those guys who helped him have one of his best seasons and helped the Tampa Bay Bucks believe in Baker Mayfield. And maybe even Baker believe in himself. From knowing Dave, I was out with him when he was back with the Seattle Seahawks. He had that kind of demeanor to him that you knew he'd be a head coach eventually, just mattered when and where. The thing that always stood out, though, is he was always prepared.
5: Two pros, LeVar Arrington, Brady Quinn, and a cup of Joe. Jonas Knox, 6 a.m. Eastern, 3 a.m. Pacific on Fox Sports Radio. And now, Steve Covino.
0: Oh, boy.
2: Uh-oh.
5: Rich Davis. This is Covino and Rich.
12: I don't know if I've ever seen a team go from such cheeks to unstoppable in my life. And the first 2 weeks, wasn't the fun fact they couldn't...
13: They were buns. And it wasn't like nice buns, like deflated pancake flapjack buns. Like horrible buns.
12: Oh, buns that you forgot were in the pantry and they're all like hard and
13: rotted
12: gross.
13: Buns. Yeah. They were like rotten buns.
12: Moldy buns?
13: Moldy buns. And now they're playing like, ooh.
12: Yeah,
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0: 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Become a member of the Maller Militia. 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So help us out. Thank you, thank you, thank you. All right, back to it. Time now for the Who Am I game. And this hour, in this part of the hour, made possible in part by Fox One. NFL Week 5 is here, and it's a big one. Bears versus Packers. Sunday's America's Game of the Week, streaming live on Fox One. Miss it live and you're just watching a highlight? Don't be that guy. Catch every play as it happens. Bears Packers live on Fox One. And quickly, here is the instant trivia. The instant trivia question. Freddie Freeman hit a home run in the Dodgers 3-1 NLDS win game 3 over the Braves. 83 career postseason hits. Albert Pujols and Blank are the only two primary first basemen to have more postseason hits. And is the question, what is the answer? And quickly, page down. Who do we have? Let's see. Mike Tyson from Chance. That's 2% chance. Kenny Albert and Chris Myers from Michael. Weedman Hippie, guessed by Maller. By the way, we're going to time shift Maller to the third degree to next hour. We've decided to make that editorial decision to next hour. Let's see, what else do we have? Page down. Mike Schmidt, guessed by JT the Wingman. Kent Herbeck from Eek in Roseville, Minnesota. Chris Chambliss from DJ Spin in San Diego. Tino Martinez from our friend Tree, listening to us live. He's from Chicago, but he's in London. He's a big Bears super fan. Eddie Murray from Rob in Minnesota. Keith Hernandez smoking some cigs on the bench from Mediocre Kabuki in Maine. Who else do we have? Page down. Also Keith Hernandez from Mark in Queens. He says from a few episodes of Seinfeld. Lou Gehrig from Analog Al. The Dirt Bike Kid from Natron in Stockton, California. Jerry in a Jar sent Kent Herbeck is the correct answer. All right, Lorena, do you have an answer, Lorena?
1: I'm going with the theme of red. I'm going to go with Elmo.
0: Elmo! No, that is incorrect.
1: Yes,
0: believe it or not, because the expanded postseason, Albert Pujols has the most career postseason hits by a first baseman. Second is that cheating Astro, Yuli Gurriel, is second. He's most famous for making a racist gesture in the World Series and not getting suspended till the following year. Good job, Rob Manfred. Good job. Way to go, Rob. Good commissioner. Yep. 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
13: The Dodgers lead their NL Division Series 2-1 after winning at Atlanta 3-1. Home runs in the fourth inning for Kike Hernandez and Freddie Freeman off loser Chris Sale, who lasted just 5 innings, 95 pitches. The win to Yoshinobu Yamamoto, who went 7 innings with 10 strikeouts. San Diego's on the board, down 2-1 to top-seeded Milwaukee. The Padres stayed alive with a 4-3 victory. The save to Michael King with 2 scoreless innings. Padres closer Mason Miller is away on paternity leave. Ravens quarterback Lamar Jackson with his sprained ankle is not likely to play Sunday night at Atlanta, according to NFL Network. Seattle decided not to sign running back Joe Mixon after his physical with the foot injury. Tampa Bay kicker Chase McLaughlin missed practice with a groin and hip injury. Eagles tackle Lane Johnson retired. And in the NHL, overtime victories for Buffalo and Toronto. I'm Steve DeSager.
14: Big Ben Mallett, the big dog.
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14: 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He won't stay. He definitely won't roll over.
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0: Well, it turns out you will not be rooming with Sasquatch. You have been evicted. We're sorry. You've been evicted. Welcome in the beginning of another hour of the Ben Maller Show. We are in the air everywhere. Marshaled together. That's right. As we say, out of the darkness comes the light. Coast to coast, border to border, and beyond, on the vast and imposingly powerful microphones of FSR emanating live from the store.
17: Do it live!
0: The toy store. Yeah, guaranteed human. From the world-famous Fox Sports Radio studios where Lisa C. from the Commonwealth and our friend Queen Roxanne from Colorado and Kathy and Madison and Eileen in San Francisco, even Rebecca the Ram fan, all agree the Ben Maller Show is a show on radio and is all about promoting, among other things, Fox One. That's right. This portion of the Ben Maller Show made possible part by our friends at Fox One. NFL Week 5 is here and it is a big one. Bears versus Packers. And that's Sunday's America's Game of the Week, streaming live on Fox One. Now, if you miss it live, you're just watching a highlight. That's all you're doing if you miss it live. Catch every play as it happens. Bears-Packers live this Sunday. Tom Brady's going to be there. It's on Fox One. So check it out. We've got the time-shifted Mallardly Third Degree coming up a little bit later this hour. Also, our friend Lorena will take over the airways. We have the Queen of Hearts, hashtag Queen of Hearts. Too much or not enough mixed in, so a lot of bits this hour. But our lead from the Pacific Northwest, as we get back to football, the Seattle Seahawks have made a decision. They have decided to pull the old okey-doke. The Seahawks saying, ixnay on the signing A. So just delete that old Maller monologue where the Seahawks had pretty much announced they had agreed to a deal. They say, no. They decided not to sign Joe Mixon to their practice squad after he underwent a physical. Yes, apparently he needed oxygen. No, he did not. But it was not good. It was not good. So if you didn't see this, perhaps not. Seattle had pretty much announced it was all planned. They brought Joe Mixon in. They worked him out. Coach said, we need a running back. He's a running back. And that's our guy. And so there you go. They said, we're going to sign him. Of course, it was contingent on him passing a physical. And how did that go? Not good. So they end up Seattle pulling a crazy Ivan. And they say, psych! So Mixon, 30 years old, he missed all of last season, pretty much announced that he couldn't play football anymore. And he got the bug. He said, I think I can play now. I said, well, doctors say you can't play. I think I can play. So he missed all of last year with a foot injury, got fired by the Texans back in March. They released him. That's football lingo for you're fired. And Seattle said, we worked you out. We're not interested. Seattle instead adding someone named Robert Henry Jr. of the Washington practice squad, team formerly known as the Redskins. Now, nobody's ever heard of Robert Henry Jr., but I guarantee that our friend Nostradinus and our buddy J.J. and Rhett and even Crying Craig in Seattle right now are doing full propaganda work. How this is the second coming of Marshawn Lynch, Robert Henry Jr. So that is a good jumping off point. Let us discuss the obvious question. Obvious question. How ridiculous does Seattle look for letting the Joe Mixon signing leak and encouraging that news to go around before they actually completed the physical for Joe Mixon? So I've got FaceTime Wango Tango and the Monarch Butterfly. And we will combine all of these things together and we are going to crack our knuckles is what we're going to do. Yeah. At this point, I can do a one-man band. I can crack my right knee. I can crack my knuckles, my toes. There's a lot of crack, a lot of crack-a-lacking going on around these parts. So to begin, though, this diatribe, to lead off here, the Seahawks announcing the marriage. They say, hey, we're getting married. All right, we're getting married. They booked the honeymoon. They mailed out the invitations before remembering the prenup. Who goofed? I've got to know. Now, we're told that NFL organizations are multi-billion dollar global conglomerates, and they employ hundreds of people, wasting away money, no-show jobs, and people getting paid to pick a lint out of their shirt. So a lot of people employed by the NFL, but apparently nobody's job is to check the injured guy before announcing you hired the injured guy. Yeah. Now, you don't have to have attended the Harvard Medical School to figure this one out. This is not a brain teaser. It is not. Seattle knew that Joe Mixon missed all of last year because he had a bad foot. Seattle also knew that Joe Mixon had pretty much announced he can't play football anymore. And yet they said, no, we're not going to check the foot first. If I know this, and you know this, and the guy over to the right who's not really paying attention, that guy knows it. How the hell did Seattle not know it? Explain that. They treated this like they were buying something off Facebook Marketplace. And you know, so we'll Venmo you the money, and we will ask questions later. Well, no. That's not how it works. And look, if they wanted Joe Mixon, this is how it always works. If you want Joe Mixon badly enough, there's always a doctor with a rubber stamp. You can always find a doctor to sign off on the medical stuff. And they could always call or text Dr. Vinny Bumbatz. Get a hold of Vinny Bumbatz, and he will give you the seal of approval. You don't even have to go visit him. Dr. Vinny Bumbatz, just on FaceTime. You know, it's a clown show over there with Seattle. They signed a guy facing life in prison. Now they announced they were signing a running back who can't physically play football anymore after working that running back out. And Bozo the Clown is looking at Seattle saying, guys, tighten up the operation. You know, tighten up a little bit. What are you doing? You know, it's again, wowie kazowie. All right, furthermore, to the product of pigskin we go. It seems like these NFL games are highlighted by a lot of TV time for the referees. Turns out that would be the proper analysis, as the NFL has had 983 accepted penalties through the first 4 weeks of the season. That seems like a lot, right? That seems like a lot. Yeah, it is. I see you nodding your head, yes. That is the most through four games since play-by-play data became available in the 1970s. You got to go back to 1978, the last time. That was back when a guy named Jimmy Carter, the peanut farmer, was the president, and there were wars of the gas prices were going through the roof, kind of like what's going on now. Now, week four, particularly a flag-heavy situation, 271 accepted penalties across 16 games. That's a lot. So let's do some math. So 271, and that's, you divide that, the 271, the 16 NFL games, that is an average of, my God, tons and tons and tons and tons of penalties there. The actual number per game, 16.9 penalties. So almost 20 penalties per game. And that is the second highest total for any single week in the play-by-play era. And this has opened up a can of worms. Yep, some of you people, very upset. It is obviously a quality control issue for the NFL. So the question here, the NFL has had almost 1,000 accepted penalties so far this season. We're 4 weeks into this season. How does that strike you? How does it strike you? So it's utterly ridiculous. That's the first thing. It's utterly ridiculous that the referee should be an NPC, a non-playable character. The referee should be an NPC in football, not the final boss. Not the final boss. The advice should be, hey, stop officiating with a microscope. Stop micro-officiating. And if you want to use some kind of device, I recommend binoculars. Use binoculars. It's harder to micro-penalize teams at this particular point. Now, sure, you should call penalties that are directly impacting the outcome of the game. However, You can call holding on virtually every single play in the NFL. There is some kind of penalty on every single play. If you slow things down and you look at every single player and the hand-to-hand combat of the offensive line, all that. But nobody wants football turned into a three-hour compliance seminar. We don't need a compliance seminar or webinar about all this. There is a distinction between enforcing the rules and obsessing over the rules of the game. There are obviously points of emphasis. We get that. You call the obvious stuff. You call the dangerous stuff. You call something that actually affects the flow of the game. Otherwise, stay out of the way. Just stay out of the way. Common sense has been completely replaced by the technicalities and the micro officiating. And the whistle is a tool. It is not a musical instrument. You watch some of these games and it's like, no. I'm at Wango Tango. No, you're not performing Wango Tango. You're there to call the obvious penalties, not the ones that could go either way and all that. You think about all the penalties called and the one that should have been called that effed the Rams over and gave the Broncos the bogus win was not the proper call. Like, they screwed it up. You got all these calls. They get the ones wrong. They don't correct them. Again, nobody wants lawlessness. Maybe you do. I don't know. I don't. But good officiating is largely invisible. Does anyone disagree with that? Good officiating is largely invisible. And it's kind of like that English proverb about children. Officials should be seen, not heard. All right, last thing. The San Antonio, where Spurs star Victor Wembanyama, remember the guy that choked in the NBA Finals? So Victor Wembanyama does not want to discuss last season's choke job against the Knickerbockers. And according to a report from the tabloids, he's avoiding American media interviews for the most part, except 60 Minutes. For some reason, the rotting carcass of 60 Minutes is able to have Wemby on. There was a puff piece that claims that he was deeply affected when Wembanyama from the Spurs blowing double-digit leads in every game. And he sincerely believed that San Antonio was the better team. Apparently they weren't. They lost the game. Now, despite the reported blackout, Wemby discussed the loss to the Knickerbockers a little bit at Spurs Media Day. And he talked about how difficult it was emotionally and all that. Now, the contradiction is rather obvious here. Wembanyama says that we don't want to hide from anything. That was one of his quotes, while repeatedly avoiding most American media outlets other than the aforementioned 60 Minutes. So the question, is Spurs star Victor Wembanyama's reported American media blackout a bruised ego, wounded pride, or a case of full-blown diva behavior? So the arrow is pointing towards Phantom of the Opera. As in prima donna at the opera. And adulthood begins. I learned this years ago. Adulthood begins when you stop demanding protection and you actually say, listen, I don't need protection. I know this is uncomfortable, but I can deal with it. That's when adulthood begins. And Wemby looks hypocritical here. Again, he said, we don't want to hide from anything while doing the dipsy-do and ducking out of the way. So you are the face of an NBA franchise. You're supposed to be the face of the NBA coming up here. And part of the deal is answering uncomfortable questions. It's part of the job. It's written into the bylaws of the NBA. You have to address the media. And regardless of your mood or your performance or how sad you feel because your team's a bunch of choking dogs and all that, you cannot build toughness. Rhino skin, living like a monarch butterfly inside a protective cocoon, a media cocoon. Protect me from the outside, hiding under the basketball equivalent of a weighted blanket, which these tabloid reports are accurate is going on. So a superstar running from the microphone, running away from the microphone, that projects what? Weakness. Weakness. And the mature response It's rather obvious. Not many use it. When you lose a game and you don't play well down the stretch or you miss a big shot, in the case of Wemby, the mature response is remarkably simple. It is five words. We lost. I'll be better. Period. Stop. We lost. I'll be better. Now, if you want to extend it, you say, I'll be better. Will be better. Do better. Be better. Boom. Done. So instead of closing the door on failure, he turned this around, made it like a revolving door. Wemby. It is the Ben Maller Show, and with that, here we go. Third degree time. Here we go. Time shifted.
17: It's Maller.
0: Yes,
18: how
0: it
18: about
0: is.
18: That?
17: To the third degree.
0: I heard that.
17: This is when Big Ben gets grilled.
0: All right, here we go. The evil plan is coming together. Enjoy every single word. It's Maller to the third degree, the Coop Alou.
19: So with the Broncos' slow start, there's been a lot of speculation about Sean Payton taking play calling back from offensive coordinator Davis Webb.
0: Yeah.
19: An NFL insider said this week, I think Sean is not going to sacrifice the season in the name of developing Davis Webb as a play caller, but I also think he's going to give him more than 4 weeks.
0: Yeah.
19: Ben, do you think there's any point this season where Sean Payton does take back the play call?
0: Yeah, if they go out and lose to the Rams. Are you going to that game, by the way, Coop? Are you going to be out there?
19: Oh, the Chargers?
0: That's right, the Chargers. You going to be out of that game?
19: I'm going to try and get tickets.
0: The last minute, try to get cheap tickets?
19: Yeah.
0: Okay, fair enough. So something's got to change. Denver has the 27th ranked offense, which I don't think is good, Coop. Does that mean to say they're not good at 27th in the NFL?
19: Yeah,
0: 32 teams. They have a worse offense at this point than the New York Giants, who have started Jameis Winston for multiple games. anyway, listen, they lose to the Chargers this weekend. I think there will be a change. You can't wait too long, and you got to figure out, is this Bo Nix? Is this a Bo Nix problem, or is this a play-calling problem? Because Bo Nix last year was not all that good either. You know, he had a few moments, much like he's had this year. He's had a few moments, but overall, he hasn't been that good. He's one of the lower-rated quarterbacks in the NFL. Next!
19: So the Raiders opened the season with 130 rushing yards against the Dolphins. And then the three games following that, they've rushed for 247 or 242.
0: Yeah.
19: Clint Kubiak said on Monday, I put it on myself. I have to do a better job of putting us in a better position. Yada, yada. Coach speak.
0: Yeah.
19: Ben, do you think it is Kubiak's fault or do they have an Ashton Jeanty problem?
0: It's a combination. The offensive line's not that good, and they've actually played some teams that are a little better up front. That's also, if you can play the Dolphins a few more times, the Raiders will look great. It'll be like the old school Raiders back in the day with Bo Jackson and Marcus Allen and all that. But it's more probably you're just playing better team. They're not, the Raiders are not a good team. I've tried to tell people don't want to listen to me. They're not. They're 3-1. They have the cupcake schedule to begin the year. They played a good team. They lost to the Chiefs. And anytime they play a good team, they're going to lose because they're not good. So it's an offensive line issue. It's just the fact they're not that good. Next!
19: So you mentioned yesterday about Cam Ward saying, they've got 3 minutes, bro. I'm going to walk out.
0: Come on, bro. No media, bro.
19: The reaction from Titans fans has not been great. They're not happy with Cam Ward. Ben, do you think, how long before we see Mitchell Trubisky for the Titans?
0: Well, it'll happen because Cam's going to get hurt. And even if he's not hurt, they'll come up with some soft tissue injury so they can put Cam Ward on the bench. You talk about a quagmire. That is the ultimate quagmire in Tennessee. They brought in Robert Saleh. They brought in Brian Daboll as the offensive coordinator. And those guys were hired to fix Cam Ward, right? You had Robert Saleh, Mr. Positivity, right? Like a Tony Robbins seminar. And you had Brian Daboll, who some of you idiots told me was a genius because of Josh Allen happening to be good in Buffalo. And so they hired these two guys, handpicked them for. You got the positivity from the head coach. You got the X's and O's genius from the offensive coordinator. And Cam Ward is not only a quarterback, he's terrible. So I do think he will end up on the bench, but they'll likely couch it as some kind of mild injury situation to rest him. But you can't keep sending him out. He's terrible. He's a bottom quarterback. He's not the very bottom, but he's right there, neck and neck at the bottom. All right, there it is. Maller of the third degree. How did we do?
19: You passed this.
0: That
19: edition.
0: Is a win. Wada, chicken dinner. Well, time now for the always popular Maller riddle of the day. This actually ties in to the Raiders. There's some serendipity in this. Raiders edge rusher Max Crosby recently claimed that Patrick Mahomes blanks when he gets tackled. All right. Again, Max Crosby, Raiders defensive star, claimed that Patrick Mahomes blanks when he gets tackled. That is the Maller Riddle of the Day. If you know the answer, on X, at Ben Maller. At Ben Maller, we have too much or not enough coming up. If you want to be a contestant, call in right now, 877-99 on Fox. And also the Queen of Hearts with Lorena in a little bit. Hashtag Queen of Hearts on X. We'll get to all that. We will do it next. However, let's see here. It is the A block. What hour is it? Let's find out.
18: Number
0: right now.
18: Three.
0: Well, every sports season is built on preparation, studying the trends, making the necessary adjustments to reach the ultimate goal. 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
3: The run of dry days continues today, partly cloudy, not as hot as yesterday, high 74, a west breeze 5 to 10 miles an hour. On Thursday, a little cooler, partly cloudy and 69 with a light southeast breeze. But Friday, after a morning sprinkle, mostly sunny skies and a high of 80 degrees. From the Storm Center, Kelloland TV, I'm meteorologist Jay Trobeck.
0: His selfish personal thing. Selfish in that he wants to try to win a Cy Young and an MVP at the same time. He's never been close to winning a Cy Young. Can he start off pitching well? Yeah. Takes longer than that. He would have had a hard time winning a Cy Young as the Dodgers had a six-man rotation, so you don't start as many, right, games. Another issue that they're going to look at when they give a Cy Young to somebody who had more starts. They had 35, 36, you had 29 right. or 30. There's a big difference. But I look at Ohtani, and maybe this is the start of it where the Dodgers are like, what we want for the organization and for the team is bigger than Ohtani. We gave you a platform. You know what I mean? It's been a nice phenomenon. You sell out all the tickets. You got all the money coming in from Japan. All that's good. And he's been good for baseball, good for the Dodgers. No one is complaining about that. But his pursuit of this...
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21: 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Colin Cowherd. Stu Gotts and Company. Live. Covino and Rich. The Odd Couple with Rob Parker and Kelvin Washington. 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

0: Gascon back in the day, and had some other help, and not as much now. So we've deputized a bunch of P1s. That's on the 5th Hour podcast every weekend. 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That's what you're listening to right now, plausibly. 877-996-6369. On X, at Ben Maller, you can answer the riddle of the day. Also, hashtag Queen of Hearts, Lorena's segment coming up later this hour.
1: I love love.
0: Many of you do not know how to spell Queen of Hearts, so try to do that. You can ask any question. You can call up. A lot of you don't have the balls to do that. And Cuba Loop is here. Very happy with the mail room. Loves the mail department here at Fox Sports Radio. A Bronco fan. That is a Bronco fan. Thank you. Thank you. Thank you. So, is this what you're talking? I did get a piece of mail was handed to me. Coop, was this what you were looking for? It's addressed to me, though, so I don't think this is anything for you. It says my name on it.
2: I mean, I was just messaged by a listener. I don't know who.
0: What's exactly what was the general's? What was the person's name?
2: Let me
0: check here. Let's see. I can open this live on the air. You'll see our live coverage.
1: Are you sure it's not for me?
0: Well, I was shocked, actually. I thought it was for you because I have not received mail in a long time. I'm not very popular around here anymore because you've started out. And this is from a listener named Ken in Columbia, South Carolina. That is the capital of South Carolina. But you knew that, right, Lorena, the capital?
1: Yeah. Mm-hmm.
0: Do you know all your state capitals? Do you remember from school?
1: For sure. Definitely. Don't test me right now because it's not a good segment.
0: I think we've done that. But yeah, we'll take too much time. I don't want to do that. Didn't we do that with Weed Man?
1: You asked me a couple of things.
0: All right. Let me see here.
2: Was it delivered via UPS?
0: Let's see here. Yeah, it was. Maybe this is it.
2: Yeah, maybe that's it.
0: All right. Let me see here. Hold on a sec here. All right. I'm not sure what this is. It's it's from Nimbot.
2: Okay, yeah, that's it.
0: Oh, it is from Nimbot. Oh, yeah. Look at that. Right. Okay, so I don't know how this ended up with me. Let me see here. Oh, look at this. Wow, Nimbot. Thank you, Nimbot. Very kind of you. So he sent me a oversized little penny. You see that? That's a jumbo.
1: So how cool is
0: so
1: that?
0: I guess we could use this, Coop.
2: That's true. I
0: right?
2: Could use that.
0: For Benny versus the penny. We can use this. And
1: Do you think that will alter the trajectory?
2: Or like one of those smashed pennies?
0: Oh, no, this is like a real, well, it's not real penny. It's jumbo. Let me see. Hold on a sec.
2: Oh, okay.
0: All right, that's got a little meat to it, right?
2: Yeah.
0: I feel a little masculine. Yeah. All right. What are you? Lorena, heads or tails? Right. I'm flipping up in the air. Here we go. 3, 2, 1.
1: Tails.
0: Oh, you won.
1: Woo!
0: You get a golden ticket.
1: Oh, my
0: you
1: gosh.
0: Get, you
1: I'm
0: get...
1: going to call in one of these nights.
3: Because I've got a golden ticket. I've got a golden ticket.
0: All right. Well, thank you, Nimbot. That's very kind of you. And I love that you put my name on the package. Which is very nice because I don't get mail, and I used to get mail, and it used to excite me a great deal.
1: It's my birthday month, so maybe I'll even get more
0: mail.
1: Oh,
0: my God. Ay. All right, well, thank you. There we go. We'll have the official penny for Benny versus the penny. It's a good sound effect, too, because it's an actual penny. I got to pay off the riddle of the day, and I do need, do I have a contestant? Does line 3 want to play our game, Koopa Loop? If not, we need somebody else.
2: He said he had an announcement to make, so I don't
0: know. All right, I guess not. Apparently not, but we'll give him a chance. Too much or not enough coming up in a couple minutes. Here's the Maller riddle of the day. A Raiders edge rusher, Max Crosby, recently claimed that Patrick Mahomes blanks when he gets tackled. All right, that is the Maller riddle of the day. Let's see, does anyone know the answer? Page down. Let's see here. Keith Ocho Texto got it right. Bad job by him. Eek in Roseville, Minnesota says he texts his mother-in-law. Talks in tongues, guessed by a 2% chance. Now, a listener reached out to me and said 2% chance is a talk radio calling whore. That somebody said he calls all the radio shows. I said, it's probably not wrong. A lot of these guys call all the shows. What else? We have Timmy from Busco, Indiana, says he sings a show tune every time he gets tackled. That's from Timmy in Busco, Indiana. He squeals when he's tackled from Kathy in Madison. JT the wingman in the Smoky Mountains says, Mahomes says, who's your daddy? Who's your daddy? Page down. He has a flashback to his Mike Tyson fight. I must have missed that. Johnny Q says he squeaks, courtesy Flusher.
4: I broke my back.
0: Courtesy

0: Usher says he sees God. What else do we have? Not Blind Austin says some kind of climax happens. Let's see, page down. The Juice says Mahomes just has a little urination situation that takes place. Analog Al says calls out for his best friend Clay Martin. So he says. He whistles Broadway show tunes from the Pizza Papa. That's his answer. What else we have? Page down. I can't read that. Lorena, do you have an answer, Lorena?
1: I think he goes,
0: hee-hee.
1: Every time.
0: All right. No, that is incorrect. The correct answer, according to Max Crosby, and he said that Patrick Mahomes, Chiefs quarterback Patrick Mahomes, moans when he gets tackled. He moans.
1: How do you think the moan sounds, Ben?
0: Are you trying to do something that will cause me to create a drop? I will not do that.
1: I want to know, you know, like, is it,
0: I think the guys would rather hear you moan than me moan. I'm just saying, but I don't want, you know, you don't have to
1: cameo for that.
0: Yeah, exactly. There's other options for that. Not here at all. So. All right. Metaphor Kyle is up next. Hello, Metaphor Kyle from Viva Las Vegas. He's got a very important announcement. Hello, Kyle. Welcome.
2: What's up, guys? I haven't talked to you guys in about 3-4 weeks. I got some big news.
0: Big news! Big news!
2: Breaking news alert.
0: Here we go.
2: I am getting married.
0: Oh, hey.
1: Oh, congratulations. Hey.
2: I found a Mrs. Metaphor, somebody who actually understands the metaphor in this.
0: And she actually accepted your offer. That's wild. That's crazy.
2: Well, she had no choice. She was working on my teeth when I asked her. She's a dentist.
0: Oh, that's great. That'll save you a lot of money. Good job by you.
2: I'll play the game. I want to do the game. I got to redeem myself.
0: All right, you want to play the game? Well, listen, is this going to be a quick wedding? You waiting a year? You're going to have a...
2: I'm waiting a year. Yeah, we're waiting a year. And I'm trying to get her to listen to the show.
0: Yeah.
2: She's getting into the stuff that I'm getting into, that I'm already into. So I'm trying to get her to stay up long enough to listen. I'm excited.
0: Well, congratulations. Mazel tov. Congratulations here. You're going to have like a little small wedding. You're in Vegas. You can go to one of like the Elvis places and get married.
2: We're not doing that. I did that with the first one. I'm like Big Lou World number two, so we're going to do it B-I-G.
0: All right, you're going big. All right, that two is for you. Two, and that's a final. Two is a final. We're not doing three or four. Two's the final one.
1: So just so everyone knows, you can find love at the dentist. Look at that. Don't be afraid to get your teeth drilled.
0: Did you actually meet her at the dentist place, or did you
2: know? No. I proposed to her while she was doing the cleaning. My teeth.
0: Okay.
1: That's so random.
2: But listen. I mean,
1: are you wrong?
2: She thought that I was tripping, like, at first, because I was on the, you know, the laughing gas, and I was like, I love you, I want to marry you, will you marry me? And she's like, what? Gosh. And she recorded it.
0: What a romantic. My God. Are you going to have that at the wedding? You're going to have, like, a dentist chair at the wedding somehow. You got to incorporate that into the wedding somehow, some way.
2: Well, don't know how we're going to quite do this just yet, but yeah. I did tell her, I was like, I want to see you in your scrubs.
0: Hey-o. All right, listen, let's get to the game so we have time. Lorena's demanding a quick game here so we have time for the cleanup.
3: It's another Ben Maller game.
4: We've been doing
1: especially
4: it too many
1: since he's just gotten engaged. So much love.
5: Enough already.
0: A lot of love from Metaphor Kyle in Las Vegas. Good guy. We met Kyle at the big meet and greet there.
1: We did.
0: And we'll see him. Hey, maybe we'll all go to the wedding.
1: We should.
2: You know, the invitation will be extended.
0: All right. Well, here we go, Kyle. Good luck to you. And question number one. Yoshinobu Yamamoto of the Dodgers is only the fifth pitcher in MLB history with at least 7 wins and no more than 1 loss in his first 10 postseason games. Is that too much or not enough?
2: That sounds like way too much. I don't even know baseball like that, but it sounds like too much.
0: And he says too much. Let's find out. That is correct. He's only the third pitcher ever to do it, joining Orlando Hernandez, El Duque of the Yankees, and Jim Palmer. I love old guy Jim Palmer. Jim Palmer is just doesn't give a crap anymore. I love it. Oriole legend from back in the day. Question number two. Before Gavin Williams on Monday, it had been 20 years since a Guardian/Indians pitcher had 11 or more strikeouts in a postseason game. Is that too much or not enough for Mr. Baseball? Metaphor Kyle.
2: I'm going to say it with confidence. That is not enough.
0: Let's find out. Look at you. You are Mr. Baseball. The last to do it was the rotund Bartolo Colon, who was the hero of our lame jokes for many years. The fat pitch.
2: The round mound.
0: Yeah, the round mound of throwing the ball down. That was 27 years ago. Wow, 1999 was 27 years ago. That's pretty crazy. Question number three. Here we go. You're doing great, Metaphor Kyle. Question three. There are 8 receivers in the NFL that have 30 or more receptions so far. Is that too much or not enough?
2: Well, considering CeeDee Lamb just had 16 in the game, I'd say that is not enough.
0: All right, let's find out. Does he sweep the board?
2: No. Okay.
0: That's all right.
2: I still got one more.
0: You got the damn baseball right. You got the football one wrong. There's only 5.
2: I don't even watch baseball.
0: I know. That's the beauty of the game. Too much or not enough. All the answers. I'm on Ross St. Brown of the Lions, JSN of Seattle, Trey McBride, and Alave and Lamb. Those are the guys. All right. Moving on. Question number 4 for Metaphor Kyle with the Queen of Hearts with Lorena on deck. There are 4 quarterbacks with 10 or more touchdown passes so far this season in the NFL. Is that too much or not enough? Again, there are 4 quarterbacks with 10 or more touchdown passes so far this season. Is that too much or not enough?
2: That is not enough.
0: You sure about that?
2: There's only 4. I'm certain because I know Josh Allen has 4.
0: No, there's 4 quarterbacks with 10 or 10 Josh or more, though. 10 or more touchdown passes.
2: I'm going to say not enough. We're confident.
0: All right, yeah, Mr. Confident over here.
1: Someone give him some laughing gas. Hurry.
0: There's only 2, Kirk Cousins and Brock Purdy. Here we go. Question 5. You've got the 2 football one wrong. The 2 football ones are wrong, and the baseball you got right. All right. Before week 3, the Steelers had gone 50 straight games without scoring more than 7 points in the first quarter. Is that too much or not enough?
2: That is,
0: chop, chop.
2: 50-50. Call a friend. We're going to say, too much.
0: What's your final answer?
2: Too much.
0: All right, here we go. No, you lost. Oh, you got all the football questions wrong. How does that happen? Kyle, we have a nice parting gift, a lifetime supply of nothing. So when you want nothing, call the Ben Maller Show up. We'll send you nothing, and we'll get that right out to you. And also, a round trip to nowhere. So enjoy. That is a metaphor, Kyle. We have the Queen of Hearts with Lorena. We'll get to that. We'll do it next. However, it's the B block, and what hour is it?
3: Number 3.
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12: Jackson, who I believe is having an MRI on his ankle this morning, as he left the Ravens game. But looking at the numbers for Kenneth Walker and the number of plays that we've seen with Kenneth Walker where missed tackles, the most missed tackles forced this year, Kenneth Walker has 43. The next player is Jahmyr Gibbs with 28. That's because of Kenneth Walker. That's the difference. Right now, through the first four games of a season, over the last 15 years, no running back has had more yards through the first four games than Kenneth Walker Jr. III. How is he not in the top five for MVP? Now, I know it's a quarterback award, but this guy is controlling the Chiefs' offense. He's changed the Chiefs' offense. He is a power back with speed. There aren't many of those in the NFL, but he is their go-to guy. He's the difference maker. And look,
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12: 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Okay. 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
20: The Bears not only are where they are at 3-1, they've won the last two games with two different backup quarterbacks. There is nothing that this Bears team is lacking. They have made the weapons look good, even though the weapons seem like they're just Jags. You have two strong running backs that can push the pile. If it's not Swift's day, and it wasn't Swift's day yesterday, you know, didn't run well, a big fumble. Menungai was terrific. He's a guy that every time he gets a football, I go, he's thinking house. He's getting an extra 2 or 3 yards with burst. Anything the Bears wanted to do the last two games with backup quarterbacks in, they've done. No change in the game plan. Right now, the Bears are the best football team in the NFL. They are doing everything.
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21: There are so many things you don't like.
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another show on Fox Sports Radio. And a reminder that NFL Week 5 is almost here. It's a big one, Bears versus Packers. That's Sunday's America's Game of the Week, streaming live on Fox 1. 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

0: What a great start to Love Day.
1: Yes.
0: So happy for Kyle. This just really goes to show you got to shoot your shot. Even if you're in, you know, under the influence of...
1: Getting your teeth cleaned.
0: Anesthesia.
1: Yeah. He shot a shot on the game, Kyle, and rode the vomit comet.
0: You can't hit everyone, but you miss every shot you don't shoot, right?
1: I've heard that. it's all dating's all a numbers game, right, Lorena?
0: Yes.
1: It's all a numbers game. Yes. All right. These are actual questions by actual listeners. Will T writes in and says, hey, Lorena, romantic gift ideas outside of the standard flowers, chocolates, dinner, movie, etc. Do you have any?
0: You know, one of the most romantic gifts you can do is when you're just listening in a regular conversation and you hear something that they talk about and then you're out the next day or in the week and you get it.
1: Yeah.
0: You know, you like it's a thoughtful gift because you listen. So I like those type of gifts.
1: All right, so you have to. Yeah. That's very difficult for men to listen, Lorraine. It's a bad job by you.
0: I know it's a layered response.
1: What's wrong
0: but
1: with you?
0: I think it makes it better.
1: Okay, Mike. This is an email question. Mike writes in and says, "Hey, Lorraine, I know you love Disneyland. By the way, not a love question, Lorraine. I know you love Disneyland. Is Disney in trouble? They're selling tickets at a discount at Costco."
0: Costco always has good deals on tickets.
1: So apparently you can save $170 at Disneyland now.
0: Yeah, I got sent a thing today that a regular park ticket is going up to $229.
1: Are you kidding me? Oh, my
0: yeah,
1: God.
0: Yeah, for the most expensive top-tier day.
1: Oh, my God. That is pretty wild.
0: Yeah, it's crazy.
1: You're addicted, though. You love it. That's your thing. Ferg Dog writes in and says, how long do I have to pretend to like a girl's show before I can put my foot down and say we're watching cartoons and that's fine?
0: You know, sometimes you kind of get into it. Give it a shot. But you know what? You don't have to watch it. You can fall asleep, you know?
1: All right. Truck Stop Fungus writes in and says, hey, Lorena, I would like to renew my vows with the old battle axe. Would the largest truck stop in the USA, Iowa 80 Truck Stop in Walcott, Iowa, be more romantic than a wayside rest in Nebraska?
0: Oh my gosh, could you imagine a truck stop wedding? You could have all the trucks lined up and they could give you like a truck salute, you know?
1: A truck salute.
0: That would be so
1: now,
0: cool.
1: I've never been to Iowa. That would be a place to go. The largest truck stop is in Iowa.
0: I would want to check that out. Yeah.
1: That would be pretty neat to do.
0: What's the largest size truck they could fit in there, you think?
1: Well, no, it's just the most gas things.
0: Oh.
1: Late Night Drug Tester says, which Nobel Prize category is most attractive to females? Physics, medicine, chemistry, literature, peace, or economics?
0: This sounds like a Miss Congeniality question. World peace.
1: Okay, peace. World peace. That's basketball player. World peace. JT the Wingman says, do you think these shoes will impress my date? He's got poutine shoes. A poutine pizza and bowling.
0: Oh my gosh, poutine sounds so good. Can we go to Canada and have poutine again?
1: I want to go to Toronto. Why not? Let's do it.
0: Let's go. Yeah.
1: Maller here. 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
7: The Padres kept their season alive with a home victory over top-seeded Milwaukee 4-3. The Brewers left 11 men on base. Milwaukee still leads the best-of-five division series 2-1. The save to San Diego's Michael King with two scoreless innings. Padres closer Mason Miller is away on paternity leave. The Dodgers won at Atlanta 3-1. Yoshinobu Yamamoto, the winning pitcher, went 7 innings, 10 strikeouts. The save to Edwin Diaz. The loss to the ace of the Braves, Chris Sale, went just 5 innings, 7 strikeouts, but 95 pitches thrown. He allowed two homers in the fourth to Kike Hernandez and Freddie Freeman. After the fourth, the Dodger offense went 1-16. Former Dodgers general manager Fred Clair passed away at the age of 91. Former Cleveland pitcher Sam McDowell died at age 84. And former college football coach Dennis Franchione died at age 75. I'm Steve DeSager.
8: Ben freaking Maller.
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9: Well, it's time for a lane change. Welcome in the beginning of another hour of the Ben Maller Show. We are in the air everywhere as we are razoring away the overnight early morning hours here, directing the wind. Which way is the wind blowing? Coast to coast, border to border, and beyond, on the vast and unmistakably powerful microphones of FSR emanating live from the pond. We're just a little frog in a big audio pond. Guaranteed human in the world famous Fox Sports Radio studios, where Tree in Chicago has walked the hallways here. 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Very, very important. Now, curmudgeon Wayne from Duluth, who's possibly intoxicated, Monkey Biz Doug from South Korea, and even the Higher Glizzy from Rhode Island, they've all said, listen, can you help me out? I need to know more about DraftKings. Yes. 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The crown is yours. And I believe it was Mad Jack who reached out and said, hey, can you let me know where I can watch the big NFL game this week? And I said, listen, Mad Jack, I'll help you out. That would be Fox 1. NFL Week 5 is here, and it's a big one. The Bears and the Packers. And it's Sunday's America's Game of the Week. You know it's big. Tom Brady's going to be there. Streaming live on Fox 1. Miss it live, and you're just watching a highlight. Catch every play as it happens. Bears, Packers live on Sunday on Fox 1. So check it out. Our lead story this hour from the Keystone State. And if you had Eagles All-Pro right tackle playing, Lane Johnson playing this weekend, you're a loser! Lane Johnson abruptly said, bye-bye! Hocus pocus, no focus, because I ain't playing anymore. He retired, he quit, ending a 14-year career, all 14 seasons with the Philadelphia football team. So if you didn't see this, perhaps not. Lane Johnson, 36 years old, he did consider retiring during the offseason, and said, I'm going to come back. I want to play one more year, one final season for the Green. And he went back. But the timing is a stunner from down under in Philadelphia, up in arms. Johnson, he was supposed to play against the Rams on Sunday, and he said, ixnay on the play, I ain't playing. And so the Eagles, if you believe the reporting out of Philadelphia, the Eagles did not know until that morning that he wasn't going to play. He was scheduled to start and be in the lineup and all that stuff, and then at the very last minute he said, I ain't playing. Now, Johnson claimed his priorities have changed. Okay. Family stuff, and he needs to focus. Here we go. Wait for it. Big moment. Stop. Mental health. So that is our jumping off point. Johnson played the mental health card from the bottom of the deck. So let us discuss the question. Are the Eagles supposed to just sit there and smile from ear to ear and hand Lane Johnson a bunch of gifts, including a fruit basket, and pretend that losing their all-pro tackle, not to injury, just because he didn't want to play anymore, to quit, in October is no big deal. So, again, the Eagles, are they just supposed to smile and pretend like they're okay with all this and that Lane Johnson didn't just quit on them? So I've got Chewbacca, Manhattan Project, and Mel Brooks, three things that have never been connected together until right now. So, and we'll put all these together. We're going to have the gabagool, the baba ganoush, and for Benjamin. Benjamin's very depressed. He had to have some extra jambalaya, and he had to have a lot of that, and some po' boys, and some king cake. He had a big feast there. He was so bummed out because the Saints stink. So, first of all, to answer the question, are the Eagles just supposed to sit there and smile and say, okay, we're fine with this? Yes, that's the way it works. Lane Johnson pulled the emergency brake while the Eagles choo-choo train was moving along, and he said, you know what, I love the French. I know we're playing in London this weekend, the Eagles, but I love the French. I'm going to go on French leave, and that's it. I'm going to leave all my teammates, all of them, to hold the bag after I had committed to play an entire season, and I said, no, I can't play anymore. I'm not going to play. That's it. So despite abandoning the Eagles, that's what Lane Johnson did. He's not hurt. He just didn't want to play. So abandoning the team, he gets the Chewbacca-approved protective Star Wars shield generators. also known as a hall pass, a total hall pass. Now, why is that? Because society has determined that invoking those two words, mental health, has it's the magic bullet of sports. Remember Ben Simmons in basketball? He played the mental health card, which is a nice way to cover for you can't play anymore. You suck. Of course, Ben Johnson, Ben Simmons, rather. Ben Simmons, he had like one or two good years, and that's it. And he's just been stealing money. That's another famous Philadelphia athlete. So to bring it back to Lane Johnson, the Eagles offensive lineman, he's a guy that can play. He just has decided he don't want to play. Now, you can retire after the season. There's a proper way to do this. This is not the proper way to handle your business. And however, when you do say mental health, we have determined, some of you, not me, but you have determined that is an automatic conversation stopper. Nobody is allowed to question, even if it's total bullcrap. The subject is off limits. And for the Eagles, you talk about a slippery slope now for the Philadelphia Eagles. Since Lane Johnson arrived in the Delaware Valley, as Jonathan in Delaware and Fry Daddy know, Philadelphia, when Lane Johnson has played, has a 658 winning percentage. They're 122 wins and 63 losses. When Lane Johnson has been injured or unavailable to play, the Eagles have a 375 winning percentage. And remember, Jalen Hurts is not that good. He's a quarterback who is dependent on the players around him. He doesn't elevate the players around him. They elevate him. And if you have a good offensive line and some decent receivers and a good running back and halfway decent coaching, then you can win a Super Bowl. It happened with the quarterback, Jalen Hurts. However, you start peeling away some of that stuff. It's not that complex. All of a sudden, it becomes problematic. And so the Eagles are 2-2, and they are crossing the Rubicon, otherwise known as the Atlantic Ocean, and they're going to likely, based on what I was told, the former Miami, University of Miami offensive lineman, rookie Markell Bell. Who? Markell Bell will try to hold down the fort. Yes, try to hold down the fort. So everyone with the Eagles from Nick Sirianni on down will say the prim and proper PR approved things publicly. However, you got to think privately that Big Dom and all the other big shots there in Philadelphia are furious. They can't say that publicly, but privately, you know they're upset. All right, secondly, staying in Philadelphia, we have another travel kerfluffle, in the NFL. So Eagles coach Nick Sirianni has made plans to travel to London at the very last minute. He's defending the Eagles' unusual decision. They're going to wait till Friday to fly to England, less than 36 hours before Sunday's game against Jacksonville. The Eagles will practice all week in Philadelphia. They're going to fly on the red-eye flight, from what we're told, on Friday. Take the red-eye, arrive Saturday morning, hold a walkthrough, and then, bam, on Sunday they'll play. Now, Sirianni told everyone who would listen that they've done extensive research, and this is what they decided. He said, quote, "We felt like leaving Friday was best for our team." Philadelphia prioritizing, much like Sean McVay did with the Rams, prioritizing the normal routine. It's all about the routine, rather than try to figure things out on the fly. Because apparently the Eagles are not able to adjust. They have to do things the same way. That's the message from Nick Sirianni. So Sirianni acknowledged the jet lag was considered, but declined to specifically explain why on God's green earth he made this decision. So the question, what exactly did Nick Sirianni's research, I say that, research, on last-minute London travel tell him that common sense did not tell him? So what is it? So this is peak. It is peak NFL. You take something that is uncomplicated, like traveling abroad, very normal. People do it all the time. It's uncomplicated. You then hire not 9, not 10, not 11, not 12. You hire 14 special is you create a PowerPoint presentation and you arrive at the weirdest possible answer. And that is essentially what is going on here. All right. That's essentially what is going on at this point. So Nick Sirianni has turned booking a flight into the Manhattan Project. He really has. Playing travel roulette with a 2-2 football team going the wrong direction. The Eagles' first two decent opponents they played, and even Chicago had their backup quarterback, and the Eagles, they're 2-0 against bad teams and 0-2 against good teams, which seems like a problem. It does. Now, coaches spend all week preaching, you must eliminate distractions. Eliminate distractions. And then a guy like Nick Sirianni goes out and manufactures one just for himself. Unnecessarily putting himself in position to become the story. Right? It is the supreme hubris of the modern industrial complex of professional sports. Sean McVay was guilty of it also. Now it's Nick Sirianni, most famous for playing rock, paper, scissors when he was scouting draft picks for the Eagles, potential draft picks. So it is all the hubris, right? Common sense must now be accompanied by 17 pie graphs, diagrams, charts, consultants, peer-reviewed studies, all that stuff. Apparently, common sense did not survive the peer-reviewed study on travel. So the cycle never changes. It happens all the time. It happens in sports. It happens outside of sports. And nobody knows anything, so it's always, trust the experts. Remember during the pandemic? Trust the experts. Yes. Well, the experts have updated their opinion. Okay, so we'll change our opinion because the experts have exchanged their opinion. Well, now the experts think the previous experts were wrong. So now you trust these experts because those experts didn't know what they were talking about. Okay, makes sense. So if Philly comes out looking like the Walking Dead in London against Jacksonville, they come out looking like the Walking Dead there. Nick Sirianni gets the entire pie, the entire blame pie, right to the face. And mark my words, the NFL will eventually mandate travel guidelines for overseas games. These are supposed to be barnstorming games anyway. They're supposed to be traveling and doing appearances around London and doing some extra work there to promote the NFL. Spread the gospel. The gospel, like missionaries out and about. And these teams showing up at the last minute becomes problematic. So I promise you, there will be some changes. They will have at least one of those off-season meetings at a resort. Like, you must arrive 72 hours before playing an international game. Something along those lines. All right, last word to the brain game. What? Yeah. So a Boston University brain injury researcher, must be a fun job, somebody named Chris Nowinski, never heard of him, he is challenging the NFL's use of the Guardian caps. You know the guys that wear the oversized caps where you point at the TV and laugh and say, boy, look at that dumbass. Yeah, there's a few of them. And this guy who studies the brain at Boston University claims that the concussion benefits appear to be a bit of a scam. What? Whoa. Yes. The brain doctor, Nowinski, arguing that the NFL's own peer-reviewed research does not prove that the caps caused a decline in concussions. He said, quote, their own published study shows it wasn't true. He also accused the NFL of failing to correct the messaging, claiming that the highly visible use amounts to virtue signaling by Roger Goodell and the NFL, despite the NFL making it claim that it's safer. They say their own research says no, and that it's just virtue signaling designed to make football appear overall as a safer situation. All right, question. We're going to go thumbs up or thumbs down. So thumbs up or thumbs down. Only two answers available. Thumbs up, thumbs down. Are Guardian caps another example of the NFL selling safety theater? So I'm going to go full thumbs up. Full standing up loud and proud. Full thumbs up on this. The NFL got taken to the cleaners by lawyers. So everything they do just about is how can we avoid downstream liability? And they've already paid out a bunch of money. It's a vending machine that's malfunctioning, and you get whichever you want there with the concussion stuff. So we're going thumbs up. The NFL is out here bragging about the number that was making the rounds was a 50% drop in concussions, if you wear the dumb cap there. Its own study could not actually prove that the Guardian caps caused the decline. So they're essentially using the "we think it helped" marketing strategy. We think it helped. It's like a placebo, if you will, right? It's like they do studies and they say certain people get the medicine, other people get the sugar pill. Well, there are people that get the sugar pill and they enjoy the sugar pill and they think they're getting actual medicine when it's just the mind kind of messing with you and all that stuff. So it's a suspiciously low scientific standard using the "we think it helped" method. Good luck on that. A multi-billion dollar operation. So there you go. And so Roger Goodell from Park Avenue, good old Roger Goodell and his guys, they took a scientific maybe. They recalibrated the scientific maybe into their messaging. So they twisted that around. They moved the doohickey over here, the thingamajig over there. And they sold it like a money-back guarantee. Of course, the reason a lot of companies do money-back guarantees is the vast majority of people do not actually use them because it's a pain in the ass to use them. And so it's that kind of thing. But there are a handful of players. Every game I watch, there's one or two guys, it seems, that bought the sales pitch. And they're running around looking like they're starring in a remake of Mel Brooks' iconic Spaceballs. Actually, they did make a remake not that long ago, Spaceballs 2. Turns out, though, that Rick Moranis, the famous actor from back in the day, also known as Dark Helmet from the Spaceballs family, that who knew he was the inspiration for the NFL Safety Nation, that character, Dark Helmet, inspired the Guardian cap. Had no idea when I watched that original movie back in the day. It's not about protecting the players. It's about protecting the NFL and the golden goose. Because there'll be another lawsuit saying, hey, you know, so. And the ironic thing is they could be sued for these Guardian caps, right? Because the argument is like, well, you sold this as it's safer and it wasn't safer. So now you owe me this amount of money and you have to pay my legal fees. And so it's about protecting the NFL, attempting to protect the NFL. And this has a chance to backfire. But Roger Goodell's concussion messaging remains far more clever in terms of the advertising than any kind of credible solution. This just in, football's a violent sport, people bump heads, and that's what happens. You deal with it. So you can have all the gadgets and gizmos you want out there and the high-tech helmet padding. And the NFL even admits in a couple years there'll be a different kind of helmet. They won't need the Guardian cap anymore. So it's just like low-tech PR is what it is. This is the Ben Maller Show. If you'd like to be part, 877-99 on Fox. That's 877-996-6369. Later this hour, we have Password, the word game of the stars. We'll have that for you coming up in a little bit. Also, Money for Nothing. Money for Nothing. And we have the War of Memes. The War of Memes. We'll get to those stories, and we will do it next. However, live read season, we go to Ventura Boulevard in Sherman Oaks, California, and we see here, let's see, what hour is it? Eeny, meeny, miny, moe. Let's go to Lorena right now, find out at the Lorena Theater.
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35: It won't be as warm today with a partly cloudy sky. Our high 74, a west breeze 5 to 10 miles an hour. On Thursday, partly cloudy, a little cooler at 69 with a light southeast breeze. On Friday, a morning sprinkle possible, then mostly sunny at 80. Saturday, mostly sunny, breezy, warming to 83. From the Storm Center at Keller Land TV, I'm meteorologist Jay Trowback.
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36: Their preseason. With
9: how many days?
36: With the first, it's like 114 days.
9: You didn't sound as sure. It's like you lost track of the.
36: We had an NFL Sunday. I'll find it.
9: Okay.
36: With the first of what is, I believe, a planned 74 games between the Knicks and the 76ers this year. Right? Now, exhibition game, preseason game, Sixers win. You know, starters only played about 15 minutes each, so whatever. Right? Hey, Sixers fans, you want to think this is going to be a precursor to the season? Have at it. Whatever. NBA champions. But this is what this big headline, we talk about being ahead of the curve on this, and just wanted to bring this back because the big NBA headline, Karl Anthony Towns not happy, not close to a contract extension with the Knicks, has said that he's okay taking way less, but the amount that the Knicks are asking him to take, they're not even close. And when they said, is this something that can hang over the team, or is this something that do you need to get done? He said, no blank, Sherlock, right? Like, Karl Anthony Towns is not happy about this. that he's not getting his extension. And the difference could be, like, I think they're like $60 million apart. Like, I think the Knicks want him to take like $200 million. He wants like $275 or something like that. And this is where I tell you that this is my fear for this team, is that James Dolan feels like, we won the title, I don't need to pay anybody again. I'll pay Jalen Brunson in a couple of years because I kind of have to, or they'll run me out of town. But I'm not.
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Ben Maller Show, Fox Sports Radio, as we continue on. Chopping down the overnight hours, and a reminder, Benny versus the Penny returns. Tomorrow we'll have the big Thursday night matchup. I say that in air quotes. What a dog food game that's going to be this week, man. And you realize all the baseball playoffs could end, the divisional round can end today. It's only happened one other time. Everyone's playing baseball today. All the series could end. Otherwise, we're supposed to

0: Well, it hurt. FSR, the Queen of Hearts, right there. Well, that was last hour, the Queen of Hearts. She's the FSR Tech Queen. By the way, I was thinking of our friend Anthony in Louisiana. Anthony, what do you want us to talk about, Anthony? Anything at all?
1: I like football.
0: Oh, thank you. And Koopa Loop is right over there at a Bronco fan. Your comments can and will be used against you as we're back at it. How about this sweetheart deal? See, Aaron Donald, he missed the game back in week four here, which was this past week against Philadelphia, because he supposedly had a back injury. Didn't play a single snap. Despite being inactive, he still collected a bonus check for $660,000+ because he has a special provision in his contract. They put some legalese in the contract. The standard NFL per game roster bonus requires you to be on the 46-man game day roster. Inactive players do not get their roster bonus. However, abracadabra, shazam, Donald had special language put in his contract. He received his per game bonus as long as he's on the 53-man roster, regardless of whether he actually dresses or plays. So his contract can reach up to $30 million, including there's a $10 million base salary and another $10 million in per-game roster bonuses. So he's getting his money no matter what. Let's go back to the phones, and we'll say hello to, let's see here, eeny, meeny, miny, mo. Let's say hello to Coach Russell. He's got some hot Guardian cap talk. Hello, Coach Russell. Welcome.
2: Hey, good morning, Ben. Yeah, I was getting ready this morning, and you kind of struck a nerve. Whenever the Guardian caps came out, one of the things that they sold was it was just for the protection of the shell of the helmet during the season, and it wasn't. It was always billed as it's not really helping with concussions, but somehow over time, people started believing that. There's no study out there for it. The help and reduction of concussions is basically with the SpeedFlex helmet, the Vices helmet, and now with the Axiom helmet. It's the interior of the helmet. The Guardian cap has nothing to do with any of that. It's just a protective thing so that teams' helmets look good on Friday night, Saturday, or Sunday.
0: Yeah. I'm glad you live in that world. For those that don't know, Coach Russell's a friend of the show. He's a very successful high school coach there, coaches football in Florida. And I remember when I was a kid, there was a guy named Steve Tasker who played for the Buffalo Bills, and he had like a thing on his helmet at one point, like a giant thing on top of it. And that was a million years ago. But there you go. The NFL getting called out, Coach Russell, getting called out.
2: Yep.
0: You know,
2: I just wanted to share that information.
0: Well, thank you.
2: But that's straight from the Guardian cap mouth.
0: Yeah. So. All right. I appreciate that. And let me point out, I did not think that would be that controversial. And I'm getting people very upset with me over a Guardian cap. They don't like my position. I don't even know what my position was, but they're upset with me. RPS commentator says, the guy has been the main guy wanting, he's talking about the brain doctor guy, wanting to research dead NFL players' brains for CTE. Chris Nowitzki, according to the RPS commentator, he's been at the forefront of the CTE movement. Says even Queen, the tech queen over there knows. Is that true? Do you know your big brain doctor lady there, Lorena?
3: Yes? No.
0: You're not. All right. But very disappointing.
3: I'll work on my knowledge of that, though.
0: Yeah. It's very important. You need to know a lot about the brain to do overnight talk radio.
3: Yeah.
0: Very important. You're not really qualified.
3: The medulla oblongata.
0: Wow. Let's say hello to Mark on the north end. Marky Mark is one of our favorites. Hello, Mark. Welcome.
4: What's up, Ben? I do want to hold for password, but I do want to comment on these Guardian caps. This sounds awfully familiar from roughly about 6 years ago when we were told wear a mask and stand 6 feet apart. But that didn't work. That didn't work out too well. They just made it up and said, yeah, we'll see if it works. Yeah, we'll go with that.
0: Well, I know. And then hearing they did just make it up is just it's insane.
4: They did.
0: And people are still following those rules, by the way, which is just fascinating to me. But
4: I still see people driving by themselves with a mask on. It cracks me up every day.
0: It is wild. Once people are told to do something, even if what they were told was bullcrap, a certain percentage of people will continue to do it. It's pretty wild.
4: Yep.
0: Yeah.
4: Anything to make a buck, man.
0: Yeah, I guess. Well, this could actually backfire, though. If this guy's right, this brain doctor.

0: Oscar guy, and there's.
1: But I think no matter how, if you get hit hard, the way your neck snaps back as well, that also has to do with concussions. It's not the actual blow sometimes.
0: Yeah, if you're worried about getting hurt playing football, you probably should, do something else.
1: Exactly. And if that's the case, why aren't they wearing them in hockey?
0: That's a good point. Yeah, all right. Thank you. All right, there you go. There's hot brain talk. 2% chance is next. Hello, 2% chance. Welcome in Alabama.
2: Man, I appreciate it. So someone called and told you that I'm a radio talk show whore, huh?
0: Yeah, I got it. An email, I think it was an email, actually. No, they didn't call in. And they said, they said they heard you on a bunch of other shows and, like, you're a regular on these other. I do whatever you want. I'm not paying you. You call whoever you want. I don't care. It doesn't affect me. A lot of these guys are addicted to calling other shows. Blind Scott's called every show in the world. What?
2: Wouldn't that guy make him, like, a talk show listening whore? Because he's hearing me on all these shows, so he must be listening to them all. I call a couple shows, Covino and Rich, and one other one. But anyways, man, I think Nick Sirianni, he was at the park, and he heard that the little kid singing London Bridge is falling down, and he just got scared, man. I think that's why he's delaying on going over there. You know what I mean? I can't think of any other reason what his deal is not to go. And
0: well, did you know, here's a fun fact. Did you know that London Bridge, do you know where the actual London Bridge is?
2: Paris?
0: No, it's.
2: I don't know.
0: It's in Lake Havasu City, Arizona.
3: Fun fact.
2: What?
0: Yeah, the 19th century bridge from London was transported and rebuilt in Arizona. Yeah, I'm not making that up, by the way. I'm not. It's a fun fact. I'm not making that up. That's legit.
2: Man.
0: So I must have been a pain in the ass to bring that over.
4: Yeah, and the bridge that's near where the London Bridge was in London is not the London Bridge.
0: It's a fake. It's a fake. It's a fraud. It's a fraud.
4: It's just a bridge in London, but not the London Bridge.
0: All right. Any other hot takes here? We good? You good on the hot takes?
2: One more take. Alabama, we got our quarterback. He looks like a stud. We're going to steamroll Georgia, and I think we have a chance to go all the way. We have a chance, a 2% chance.
0: 2%. Well, because you are a 2% chance. That's right. Yes. Thank you. All right. Let's say hello to Marcel in Brooklyn. Hello, Marcel. Welcome.
5: Oh, good morning, Ben. And here's the player of the morning. I will get to that for you in just a bit. But in the meantime, let's get right down clear. This is family friendly sports radio. We're always talking sports, not talking politics or anything else, but we're talking sports. And I guarantee it for it.
0: Yeah, all right. Well, we have callers that want to say hello to you. Caller, you're on the... Oh, my God. Caller, you're on the air. Hello, caller.
5: Yeah, caller.
6: Good morning.
5: Show.
6: Good morning, Marcel. How are you? Mike the Leprechaun.
5: What the heck is this?
0: So, Marcel, Mike the Leprechaun has a proposal he would like to make to you.
5: It's Mike the Losercon, Ben. Wake up!
6: Okay. Marcel, calm down. You're great. You're the best. Anyway, Marcel, did you change your diaper this morning yet?
5: No!
6: Okay.
5: Can you believe that? Right. Idiot?
6: Yes, please.
0: Marcel, the correct answer is no, I don't wear a diaper. I can't
5: wear a diaper.
0: Exactly.
5: I was a baby, you know. Get used to it. I'm a teenager.
0: All right. This is a preview of what's
6: going on.
0: You're not a teen. All right. I don't. What did he say? Did he just say what I think he said?
6: He said I'm a teen. He did.
0: Aren't you in your Marcel. 30s, Marcel?
5: Right. Yeah. Yes. Okay. I'm turning 33 in 2 weeks.
0: Yeah. All right.
4: Happy almost birthday.
5: Why, thank you, Lorena. You're the best.
6: Lorena.
5: You're the real one.
6: Lorena, my birthday is coming up as well.
0: Make the proposal. You're wasting my time.
6: Okay, yes, Marcel. Verbal octagon for you next week. You better get into training.
5: Absolutely not.
0: Oh, he's
5: going to be doing it right now.
0: He's turning you down. Why not next? How about a week from today? Next Wednesday. How about that?
5: Oh, put me in.
6: Ben, it's because I beat him last time, so he's scared.
0: All right, hold on a sec here. Let me check with my expert here, senior member in the Maller Militia. Caller, do you think this would be a good matchup here, Mike the Leprechaun and Marcel in Brooklyn, Blind Scott?
7: No, but I would like to express my interest in, and I'd like to tell Marcel this, the NFL male cheerleader, there's Jeremy, Quinton, and Napoleon. Now, one thing about the NFL male cheerleader that makes me the most excited is they are sachet when they dance.
0: All right, hold on a sec here. Marcel, are you excited about the NFL's male cheerleaders?
5: What? No, it's for females, not the males.
0: All right.
4: Someone has to lift the girls in
0: Scott,
4: the air.
0: Scott, Marcel does not seem excited about the male cheerleaders in the NFL.
7: Well, if Jeremy Greer, or I like the older one for the Rams, Napoleon, is listening right now, me and Marcel would like to go to Chili's in Reading, Massachusetts with them.
0: All right. Marcel, you've just been invited to Chili's with the male cheerleaders and Blind Scott.
5: What? I don't think so. This is for family-friendly restaurants only, not the male cheerleaders. This is,
0: yeah. You ever been to Chili's back in the day? No?
5: Oh, I've never been to Chili's all in my life, Derek.
0: Really? Never eaten a Chili's?
5: When I was a little member of our family.
0: All right. Interesting. So, Scott, you don't think that'll be a good matchup, Scott? Blind Scott and Mike the Leprechaun and Marcel? You don't think that'll work, huh?
7: No, I think Mike the Leprechaun has actually ruined sports radio completely. He's absolute garbage. He should go and take care of his chicken. And just
0: all right, hold on a sec. Mike the Leprechaun, you've been accused of ruining sports radio.
6: Blind Scott, I thought we were friends, but so what? I offer humor. Where have you been for the past 2 months? Blind Scott?
7: Are you talking to me? Dude, I hope you're
6: Blind Scott,
7: dead, man.
6: Blind Scott, where have you been for the past 2 months on the radio?
7: Dude, we're not friends. I hate you, man. I don't know what you're looking for me, but don't ever say my name ever again. That's not my name, Blind Scott, actually, either. And one more thing I'd like to express, that the art of male cheerleading dancing is liberal arts, and I love it so much. It gives me butterflies in my stomach. Marcel, if you don't say, like male cheerleaders, I don't know what you call yourself, dude.
0: All right. Marcel, do you have butterflies when you watch in your stomach when you watch male cheerleaders?
5: The answer is, unacceptably, no.
0: All right. Very good.
5: No can do.
0: Well, we've accomplished a lot. We think we've scheduled the Verbal Octagon for next Wednesday. That would be
5: a week from today.
0: 14th of October. We believe we've done that, which is exciting. All right. Very good there.
5: But in the meantime, don't have much time for the TV picks. We'll do that too. But in the meantime, the player of the morning.
0: Here we go.
5: Representing for your Los Angeles Dodgers is Yoshinobu Yamamoto. He's got seven. Not just seven, but 10 strikeouts instead.
0: Say it one more time for those in the back of the room, please.
5: Yoshinobu Yamamoto. That's his name.
0: Make sure to save that. You good? All right, thank you.
4: I'm on it.
0: Marcel, I love you. I think you're
5: a real one.
0: You're my bro. All right, I got to go, but thank you. Yeah, there it is. What's it? Oh, my God. Jesus. So good. Marcel. New spin on Yoshinobu Yamamoto. It is just absolutely great. Well, C.J. Gardner-Johnson upset with Mike Vrabel. He's gone to social media. There's a battle of the memes as Vrabel trolled the man, the myth, the legend, C.J. Gardner-Johnson. So he shot back with the cryptic meme war, which I always love. You can try to figure out what they meant. Coming up, Password, the word game of the stars. You want to play Password, call right now, 877-99 on Fox. Password is next. However, it is the B block, and what hour is it? Let's see.
4: Number four.
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10: 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Dallas is looking for back-to-back wins following last week's second-half comeback victory over the Texans. Don't miss it. The Bucs at the Cowboys on Thursday Night Football.
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13: He was not fired mid-game. He left after the game. Whatever it is, those two were going at it, and so it feels like Colorado and Colorado State got some issues.
14: I'm guessing we don't have the Jim Moore Jr. sound from after the game. We got it.
15: Tyson was relieved of his play calling duties. He left the field, and he's no longer with this football program.
16: That's a permanent thing.
15: That is a permanent.
13: Oh, there you go. By the way,
14: that's the explanation. That's not the sound I was hoping for, but I digress. The point is,
13: go figure.
14: You can see the frustration. There's some clips of him basically saying, like, this is the same thing we messed up last week. You know, it's the same thing again. And it obviously led to some sort of argument that took place. But he goes through a dissertation of basically saying, you know, the way my dad taught me was when you say, hey, you know, bump him out a little bit. He's like, well, what's a little bit? He's like, your definition a little bit, my definition a little bit is two different things.
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17: 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And he might as well have been Al Pacino any given Sunday. Because between McVay's inspiration, Puka Nacua, always a little banged up because he's so physical, his monster day, and Kyren Williams, who had 26 either catches or carries, the Rams fought back. And this is where McVay is different and better than Shanahan. 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
13: Dave Canales seems like the most upbeat, positive, nicest guy in the world. There doesn't seem to be this level of anxiety and stress that was there for basically the first portion of Bryce Young's career because of the owner, because of the Frank Reich debacle.
14: He needs someone who believed in him too, right? And it's a little bit ironic that that's what Baker Mayfield needed. I mean, think when he first got to Tampa, Dave Canales was one of those guys who helped him have one of his best seasons and helped the Tampa Bay Bucks believe in Baker Mayfield. And maybe even Baker believe in himself. From knowing Dave, I was out with him when he was back with the Seattle Seahawks. He had that kind of demeanor to him that you knew he'd be a head coach eventually, just mattered when and where. The thing that always stood out, though, is he was always prepared.
9: Two Pros, LeVar Arrington, Brady Quinn, and a Cup of Joe, Jonas Knox. 6 a.m. Eastern, 3 a.m. Pacific on Fox Sports Radio. 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
0: Here we go. This portion of the show made possible by our friends at Fox One. NFL Week 5 is here, and it's a big one. Bears versus Packers. 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
3: The Bears.
0: Streaming live. The Bears on Fox One. Miss it live? You're just watching a highlight. Catch every play as it happens. Bears Packers live on Fox One. Let's welcome in our contestants. We have FaZe from Chicago. Hello, FaZe.
4: Green Bay sucks. Green Bay sucks.
0: Who would you like to partner up with, FaZe?
4: Let's go with you, Ben.
0: All right, we're in it to win it. And we have Eeny, Meeny, Miny, Mo. Hollering James is going to play. Hello, Hollering James.
5: Boo, Chicago! Bad news Bears!
0: James, don't make me regret this. Who do you want to partner up with, James?
5: I want to partner up with Coop, my best friend.
0: All right. Good luck, Coop. God bless you. All right, Jed.
3: I really thought you were going to pick me.
0: I know. You didn't.
5: Oh, Lorena, you got to hit this one out.
0: Okay, let's. Oh, wow. Look at that tough guy, James. Here we go. A list of words 1 to 10. FaZe, get the party started, please, sir. Pick a number 1 to 10.
4: Number 1.
0: James, try not to fart. Let's go with... actually, this is not as easy as I thought it would be. Let's go with... boy, there's a couple... how about gridlock?
4: Stuck?
0: What'd he say?
6: Then stuck.
4: Stuck?
0: No. All right, go ahead, Coop.
6: All right, James, let's go with band.
5: Say it again.
6: Band.
5: Band?
6: Yep, B-A-N-N-E-D, band.
0: You can't spell.
5: Tie up?
6: No.
0: Now, how about clogged?
6: Ooh, that's a good one.
0: FaZe, clogged?
4: Clogged.
0: What?
4: Jam? I don't know.
0: No.
6: How about this, James? Swatted. Swatted.
0: No chance.
5: Smack?
0: How about, I'll follow that. A shot. S-H-O-T.
4: I don't know, bro.
0: Come on.
6: Tried to piggyback off my clue.
0: It was blocked. The word was, you're all blocked. Everybody is blocked. You're all blocked. You're blocked. 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
16: And here's what you need to know.
17: The Dodgers lead their NL Division Series 2-1 after winning at Atlanta 3-1. Home runs in the fourth inning for Kike Hernandez and Freddie Freeman off loser Chris Sale, who lasted just 5 innings, 95 pitches. The win to Yoshinobu Yamamoto, who went 7 innings with 10 strikeouts. San Diego's on the board, down 2-1 to top-seeded Milwaukee. The Padres stayed alive with a 4-3 victory. The save to Michael King with 2 scoreless innings. Padres closer Mason Miller is away on paternity leave. Ravens quarterback Lamar Jackson with his sprained ankle is not likely to play Sunday night at Atlanta, according to NFL Network. Seattle decided not to sign running back Joe Mixon after his physical with the foot injury. Tampa Bay kicker Chase McLaughlin missed practice with a groin and hip injury. Eagles tackle Lane Johnson retired. And in the NHL, overtime victories for Buffalo and Toronto. I'm Steve DeSager.
18: Hello!
19: Good morning to all.
18: It's two pros and a cup of Joe.
19: Oh, boy. Yeah.
18: Jonas Knox.
20: What do you mean funny? Funny how?
18: Brady Quinn.
21: Why, that's brilliant.
18: College Football Hall of Famer LeVar Arrington.
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18: It's two pros and a cup of Joe.
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24: This guy ever want to change his song? Oh my gosh.
25: Sheesh. Oh boy. One of them days.
24: Same song, same song. Jeez.
25: Gonna be one of them days. All right. Buckle
24: I
25: up.
24: I just figured we'd make it hour one, you know? Because y'all do it hour two every day. So.
25: First of all,
24: I just figured I'd shoot first, you know? Oh my gosh. Did you put in your song request?
25: I got lit up for my first one that I had, and so I changed it. This is my new one.
26: I would like to chime in here because, to Jonas's point, his songs sound a little bit different with each one. Yours is very distinct, and it just stands out. So it feels like we've had that one for a while. I don't know how long it's been, but.
25: What do you
26: Jonas's are all like some version of rock. It's like dun dun dun dun dun dun dun.
24: It does sound exactly the same, just a little different.
26: Someone's growling.
24: I don't even care. I don't even care. I'm just going to make sure I shoot at both of y'all's songs at the start of y'all's hour. That's all. I don't even care.
25: Well, listen, if we all want to change it, we could change it. I mean, I got banger after
24: when y'all
25: banger.
24: Say y'all want to change them, then I'm going to put in my song request to change it.
25: All right. Well, hopefully everybody listening.
26: So that goes.
24: That's how that goes.
25: doesn't change the show. Because we've got two pros and a cup of Joe, and we got a good one for you here on a Wednesday morning. We got Petros Papadakis coming up later on. We got all sorts of shenanigans over a 3-hour stretch here as we take you all the way up until 9 a.m. Eastern Time, 6 o'clock Pacific. 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So kind of a strange timing and something that popped up and I think caught everybody by surprise yesterday in the NFL was the retirement of Lane Johnson of the Philadelphia Eagles, guy who's a multiple-time All-Pro, multiple-time Pro Bowler, multiple-time Super Bowl winner. Had kind of alluded to the fact that this was probably going to be his last year. And then here we are a month into the season and Lane Johnson announces his retirement from the NFL. And, you know, in his statement and his explanation as to why he was deciding to retire, he cited mental health. There's been stuff about, you know, family priorities, his son getting older, his parents maybe being ill that was talked about during the course of the season. So you hope for his sake that everything is fine on his end or that, you know, he can get taken care of whatever needs to be taken care of. But on the football side of it, you know, that's a big loss for Philly in a season where things have not gone right so far.
26: Yeah, I mean, look, he had a Lisfranc injury last year, and I told you guys I dealt with that before. I couldn't imagine how much it would, you know, impact a bigger guy too, in the way you walk and move and everything else. You know, and he had kind of sat out. I want to say 2 weeks ago, and then I think it digs at you for a while. I mean, he's a guy who's played in the trenches for so long. He's a physical guy. He's a an emotional guy, the type of guy that's like the leader of that offensive line in ways. And I think one of the comments that resonated was like, if you can't do it the way like you know or to 100% of his ability, then it's like and as far as what his team needs and his coaches, everyone else, and what that position deserves, then he's like, I got to step away from it. So it's completely understandable. If this is truly it for him, I want to congratulate him on an incredible career. He's been one of the best at his position. So it's tough to watch him go, but at the same time, it's understandable. I mean, and I don't know how much this season and the way things are going plays a role in it. It feels like it's more of just a personal decision, and maybe there's a part of him that's like, yeah, maybe I shouldn't have gotten into this season in the first place.
24: Yeah, that's kind of where I kind of thought about it. In my mind, when you're a leader and you're an established vet, those are always my team first type of guys. And so when I heard the news and I saw it, I mean, the first thing I thought was what you said, Jonas. I hope he's okay, or I hope whatever's going on in his life will be okay, whether it's, you know, something extended, if it's him directly. I think it establishes to me, knowing how team guys first are, how important it is for him to be present for whatever that is that he needs to be present for. I don't think this is I've gotten into the season. It's not what I expected, or maybe I shouldn't have started this season. I think it's something that's pulling him away from the game because, you know, guys like him, they'll tough out the season. Like, I'll finish it out for my guys. I'll finish it out. Because just as much as you may say family on this side means a lot to you, I think some guys take the whole family in the locker room, you know, not letting them down, matters quite a bit too. And so not knowing exactly what it is, I wish him the best. I wish him well. And if it is something just as really maybe as simple as I need to be present for my kid. I raise kids, and my kids are young adults, and one is still preteen. I don't know how old his children are, but the things that you have to be present for if you have multiple kids is a lot. The things that you have to, if you're trying to be a steady, proper parent and know what's going on with your kids, because raising kids today is way more challenging than it's ever been because of technology and the influences and how easy those influences can be in your home and with your kids. I respect it, even if it's just as simple as I need to be a present parent. So there's sometimes things happen in life that show you that the job that you have, the sport that you play, is truly indeed just that. You know, he's played long enough, he's made enough money, and to have to step away for whatever reasons that he chose to have to step away from, I think it's a total legit reason behind why he stepped away versus, you know, I don't feel, my body doesn't feel well. Even if there is a tad bit of mental health involved. I mean, I can recall my last year in Washington, it was a mental health year. And if there was ever a year to walk away, it's probably the reason why when I got hurt the next year, I just left the game. So maybe he's going through some things that where the challenge of getting up and going in every single day versus whatever it is that he's going to embark upon and endeavor on right now, which might be sleep. It might just be sleep. You know, whatever it is, I wish him the best. He has nothing to be ashamed of. He has nothing to frown down on, and hopefully I'm sure some of his teammates know the whole story or most of it. I hope that they're okay with it and they're all right, and you know, they move on, you know, in a healthy manner.
25: In part of his statement, Lane Johnson wrote, quote, "I deeply wanted to gut it out one more year, take the field with my brothers for one last season. But after a lot of reflection, I realized that my personal and family priorities have changed. Right now, it's critical I focus on my mental health. I owe it to my teammates, coaches, the organization, and the fans to have my head and heart 100% in the game. And right now, my heart is telling me that it's time to say goodbye to football." So, yeah, it just seems like there's a pull elsewhere, and he's got to go tackle that and take care of business there, and that, you know, supersedes anything going on the football field. Now, one of his teammates, Jordan Mailata, spoke yesterday on WIP in Philadelphia about the retirement and was still trying to gather his thoughts as the news came out.
1: It's heavy to deal with right now. I'm still processing my emotions, let alone, you know, also trying to remember all the times we had, a lot of memories to to unpack, you know, when I think about Lane, and I just think about how much I'm going to miss him.
25: That guy could talk about anything.
26: I get knocked down, and I get up again. You're never going to get me down.
25: He could talk about anything, and it's just this soothing.
0: You'd be interested.
25: Yeah, it's just the soothing tone, man. There's just
0: You lay on the floor with your hands on your face.
25: Yeah, whatever, man. You know,
0: just listening to him.
25: Read a menu to me, please. You know, whatever you can do.
26: Can we get it one more time? Can we get us the accent one more time?
1: Heavy to deal with right now. I'm still processing my emotions, let alone, you know, also trying to remember all the times we had. A lot of memories to unpack, you know, when I think about Lane, and I just think about how much I'm going to miss him.
0: You know, he's not passed on. You know, he's a phone call away. You know, you don't have to try to remember all of the memories. You just give him a call. Hey, you remember when we had them Bears that one night? All you got to do is give him a call.
25: Yeah, they played for a long time together. You know, it's not ever going to be the same. You know, they're not going to spend as much time together. You know, road trips, locker room stories, being on the field.
26: Here it is. A little Chumbawamba. They're Australian, right? I'll get knocked down. We'll all get up again.
25: Is this from the Bluey soundtrack? It was awesome.
0: The what?
25: Can you play his comments just while the music's going? Just see if it syncs up right.
26: Wait, are they British? I thought they were Australian.
1: Right now, I'm still processing my emotions, let alone,
25: man. I don't care what they are.
1: We're trying to remember all the times we had. A lot of memories to unpack, you know, when I think about Lane, and I just think about how much I'm going to miss him.
26: Yeah, we can't do it. We can't. I'm pretty sure Chumbawamba's British.
25: Yeah, but they could be Vietnamese. That backfired. That sounded Australian or New Zealand. Enough. That's fine.
0: It's close guys. Enough.
25: Yeah, whatever.
0: What's more uncomfortable is the way Jonas's body, you know, body language is right now, listening to him talk. You know, it's uncomfortable, Jonas.
25: What are you talking about? How would you know?
0: Wait, hold on now. Don't do that. Don't do that. Don't do that. don't be that guy.
25: What do you mean?
0: Don't be that guy.
25: I hear the accent. I think of the same thing.
0: Because I didn't see your face yesterday, by the way. All right, since you want to do that, I didn't see your face.
25: Damn.
0: On camera, I didn't see your face. You weren't in, but I didn't see your face. So don't do that.
25: By the way, I really thought they were Australian. That is shocking.
0: It's close enough. I just feel like, you know, the like Netherlands, you know, is that Europe? That might be Europe.
25: Sure.
0: London, Austria. There's just certain places. They sound close. I mean, there's obviously differences, but it still sounds close. You know, sounds close.
25: Yeah. Well, our friends listening in Australia, if you are offended by anything that we said,
0: why?
25: Blame Brady. He's the one who brought it up. I mean, we're talking about a guy's going through a lot, and he's retiring, and a teammate's broken up about it, and Brady calls for Chumbawamba to be played.
26: Well, yeah, I thought it was an inspirational song, and I thought it fit the moment. I was dead wrong. They're British. They're not Australian. And by the way, if you are offended by that, you can kiss my ass. I really don't care.
25: Oh, jeez.
26: All right?
25: Have a heart.
26: That's how I feel about it.
0: I agree.
26: I'm more concerned about Lane Johnson right now than us playing Chumbawamba to Jordan Malata's soundbite.
25: I do.
0: How do we make it about this?
25: By the way, I do wonder, and you made mention of this, if they were in a better spot to start the season, you know, I do wonder if there would be more of an appeal in wanting to, you know, maybe stick around a little longer.
0: Because they're not in a bad spot.
25: They're not in a good spot. They don't look good at all.
0: They don't look good, but internally, they're not in a bad spot. If you don't look good and you're still second in the NFC East, I mean, you could turn it around.
25: They won a Super Bowl.
0: And it's not even about turn. You can play better.
25: They're one of the best teams over the past 5-6 years in the NFL. They've been to a couple of Super Bowls, won a Super Bowl, and the fan base is miserable.
0: They're miserable. They're just miserable, though.
25: Okay.
0: If you're not winning in Philly, they're upset. If you're not winning in, I told you, Penn State has the mix of the most intense
24: wildest ass fans that you could possibly have. Philadelphia, bro, they're miserable if they're not winning. It doesn't matter. Period. Like, forget your feelings. F your feelings. Win.
25: Hey, if they're yinzers in Pittsburgh, what are they called in Philly?
24: It's different. Ots. Aki, you know. It's a tremendously large Muslim, you know, population. Ak.
25: Really?
24: Mm-hmm.
25: Huh. No idea.
24: Yeah.
25: Well,
24: might be cultural though, but Yinzers is kind of cultural too, because that's not really like Ike and you know, stuff like that. That's Pittsburgh slang. Ock is like Philly slang.
25: What about Quakers?
24: You could use that.
25: Okay.
24: In some spaces, just like you could use, you know, the Polish word. I don't even know if you can say it anymore.
25: Probably not.
24: The Polish word, you know, the guy who, at the end.
25: Guy who played for Georgia.
24: Okay. Yeah, yeah, there you go.
25: Yeah.
24: There you go. I don't know if you can say that anymore. I'm not gonna say it, but so that's a cultural thing. But yeah, Quakers, you got what's the other one? That they don't use electricity.
25: Oh, Amish?
24: That's both sides. Amish is both sides.
25: Yeah.
24: Yeah.
25: Ohio too, right?
24: Yeah, it goes in Ohio. Right. Like Shippensburg, stuff like that.
26: Yeah, just the entire state. That's right. Yep.
25: All right.
24: Is it the entire state?
26: No.
24: There's a lot of Amish in Ohio.
26: There's some pockets. There's not that many.
24: Yeah. Right. Pockets. I think we have like the largest, don't we? We have one of the largest.
26: I believe PA does.
24: Don't we?
26: Yeah. I believe PA does.
24: Yeah.
25: When you drive by an Amish, do you just lean out the window and wave your phone at him? Like, ha-ha, hey, look at here.
24: Bro, like 2 years ago, I went to see a space where I was going to do some activations, and it's like an hour away from State College. And when we pulled into the town where it was at, bro, I saw so many buggies and carts. I saw carts parked at, like, mini marts. With the horses tied outside. Crazy, bro. And them horses be moving, bro. I be like, man, I wonder if they get tired. Like, they be moving them buggies, man. The one turned into the mart. He turned the horse into the mart and like, he like cruised up to the joint where you wrap the little lead around the wood.
25: Do they have they listen to music on those carts? They have like a JLab speaker at least, like anything.
24: No.
25: So you just gotta
24: they don't use electricity,
25: just
24: man.
25: The clickety clack of the horse's feet, and that's all you got, huh? Boring.
24: You get that time where you get to walk away. I mean, they say the younger ones be like stashing away like electronics and like phones and stuff like that. But
25: contraband.
24: They gotta go away to go do it.
26: Yeah, there you go. Yeah, there you go.
25: Good. Good for them.
26: Just trying to find a way to get it done. 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The right tools and supplies are never far away. 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
25: It is two pros and a cup of Joe here on Fox Sports Radio. LeVar Arrington, Brady Quinn, Jonas Knox with you. So we will have, again, the usuals coming up later on. We got another edition of In Case You Missed It. We've got our midweek awards, Petros Papadakis in hour three. We've got the leftovers. All of it is yours here on this three-hour extravaganza. Up next, though, somebody's pushing back. They're not happy. They feel like they have been unfairly treated in the world of sports. We will discuss. That's going to be yours right here on FSR. 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
30: Another mild day in the Sioux Falls area, but not as warm as yesterday. Our high temperature 74 with a north wind at 5 to 10. For tonight, mainly clear skies, a low temperature 45, and then tomorrow high at 74, southeasterly wind at 5 to 10. Temperatures back to near 80 on Friday, low to mid-80s Saturday. From the Storm Center at Kelloland TV, I'm meteorologist Brian Karstens.
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9: You're right. 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I'm going to say it. So for regular season game 91, I don't expect people to go sit in a dump to watch a meaningless baseball game, but if there are stakes attached to it, and there are, what are you getting on Rays fans? 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And if you build a baseball stadium in Tampa, the fans will come out, and they'll come out more consistently because it's a nice place to go. 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

0: Two pros and a cup of Joe, Fox Sports Radio, LeVar Arrington, Brady Quinn, Jonas Knox with you here. Coming up in about 20 minutes from now, we are going to have another edition of In Case You Missed It. That'll be yours right here on FSR. Before we get into this next discussion about somebody who's not happy, they are not happy. They feel like they've been targeted. We want to let you know that we are brought to you in part by Fox One, because the NFL Week 5 is here, and it's a big one. The Bears versus the Packers. Sunday's America's Game of the Week, streaming live on Fox One. Miss it live and you're just watching a highlight. Catch every play as it happens. Bears Packers live on Fox One. So, the two officials who got punished for their actions over the weekend, you had a guy who got upset about, you know, running into a player for the Vikings, Adrian Hill. He yelled at him to get back to the huddle. He got suspended a game. LeVar's guy, Jeff Seaman, he was suspended for two games for saying F you to Trey McBride. Well, the NFL Referees Association, not happy about the punishments that were handed out. The executive director, Scott Green, had the following to say, quote, NFL officials have a responsibility to conduct themselves professionally on the field, and the actions in these incidents fell short of the standard. Accountability matters, but that should not result in discipline that is excessive or inconsistent with established precedent. Officials are routinely subjected to high-charged interactions and, at times, verbal abuse from players and coaches. While that never excuses misconduct by an official, it should be dismissed as simply part of the game, and it shouldn't be dismissed as simply part of the game, rather. The league expects the highest level of professionalism from its officials, and it should demand the same from everyone on the field. We will defend the principle that discipline must be fair, consistent, and proportionate. Holding officials accountable while ignoring or minimizing the conduct directed at them is neither fair nor an effective way to address the issue. We look forward to working with the league and the NFLPA toward that shared goal. So they're going to try and get these.
1: He's not lying, by the way. He's not wrong.
0: Okay. I mean,
1: well, go ahead, Q.
2: I really don't have, you know, much on it. I mean, the situation is what it is. I think it's been pretty laid out. You know, the officials are going to get fired up at times, and, you know, you'd like to not have that be the case, but they're human. It's going to happen. It's not like this is an issue that's going to change moving forward. You know, you're looking for the right temperament of officials, but to be honest, oftentimes officials, it's hard to find them. It sounds weird to admit, but it's not as easy to find officials as you would think. And they've been trying their best to, you know, increase their compensation, increase everything else. But there's a lot of public scrutiny that goes along with it. There's a lot of flack that these guys get for the job that they do, even if they're doing their job the right way 98% of the time. So it's a tough spot for these guys to be in. And these are going to be outlier incidents that happen from time to time. I'm not really sure, you know, what else to take from it.
1: Well, what I take from it is it gave the spokesperson the opportunity to raise other issues. And those are the issues that we were kind of talking about and highlighting yesterday. It's like the communication within pro sports, the community.

0: how they communicate. Let's be clear. There's not very many. I can't think of very many other than like maybe a construction site. Maybe if you're a trash man or whatever it may be, you know, I don't know. I can't think of very many professions where coaches can interact with the players in the way that they do. The things that they say to the players, I can't think of too many professions where that would be acceptable, where HR wouldn't have been involved with the first two words that came out, let alone the last of an entire paragraph and then the next paragraph. And I mean, just some of the things that you hear coaches say is wild. It's wild. And I think it raises something like this, raises the opportunity for somebody to say it. And that's what I think, that's what I take away from it, is do you now have to open up a larger conversation? If you're going to suspend a referee for saying F you or F off to a player on the field, if you're going to suspend him, then what are you, how are you going to handle when the player's dog cuts him out, or when the coaches, and the cameras love getting it on film, by the way. That's a part of, it's a part of baseball. It's a part of sport in general. Sometimes the way these leaders of teams are allowed to communicate with, almost like the Stripes is almost like some way, somehow a de facto clown. Like you're allowed to clown a referee.
1: That's correct.
0: It's almost crazy fun to watch, you know, get all up in his face and you see the spit coming all out of his mouth when he's telling him how it's a wrong call and you didn't make the right call. Like we make jokes about it and it's something to laugh at until a referee gets fired for saying F off.
1: Okay.
0: Now it's a conversation.
1: All right. So Liam Cohen, Mike Vrabel, recent examples of coaches who had a back and forth with officials and got flagged 15 yards. And so I look at it and I go, well, if you're not going to suspend an official for, and by the way, this statement, all this reads to me is, well, it's unfair that we got caught on camera doing it. That's all this reads to me. And the idea that the official is, you know, going to sit there and say F you. So what is the team supposed to do? What is your punishment for an official? They get 15 yards? Like, what, do they have to stand 15 yards away from the call now? Like, I don't know. How do you punish them?
0: So 15 yards versus a game check or a game suspension, which I would assume if you got suspended for a game, you're not getting paid for that game. So you're going to suspend a referee for a game, but a coach or a player only gets 15 yards.
1: Because I don't think it's about the act itself. Yeah, people drop F-bombs all the time in games. Like, everybody knows that. And this is clearly not the first time this guy has felt comfortable enough to say F you to a player. This is clearly not the first time he let it fly. But I also think that this is a larger conversation about the integrity of the game. And the NFL doesn't want it to look like officials are so emotional that if you get under their skin, that it could affect the way they call the games. And
0: that's,
1: I think,
0: hogwash.
1: Well, I think a lot of this has to do with
0: that's
1: the game. I think a lot of this has to do with people being concerned about gambling being involved, everything being on the up and up. You hear it more and more nowadays. Everybody's real touchy.
0: Bro, I would be happier knowing that referees is keeping it all the way a buck on the football field if it had to do with gambling.
1: Yeah, I think it's the optics of it.
0: Get out of my face.
1: It's the optics of it.
0: I think that's over. That it's so, what you're, the way you're stating it is so overblown, bro. Like on everything, the communication lanes are the communication lanes, and how people communicate sometimes is how they communicate. And that's a part of the environment that football has created. To sit there and be like, oh, the integrity. Then the integrity should be thrown off for the coaches and the players doing it.
1: Yeah, but they're not calling the game. They're not supposed
0: to. They're
1: not
0: a part of the game.
1: Yes, but they're trying to win games. They're not trying to determine the outcome of a game when they're supposed to be calling it down the
0: middle. So let's justify the fact that they're able to do what they want to do, how they want to do it. But the referees are not supposed, that are a part of the game as well, are supposed to be held to a different standard.
1: And let me tell you something. You telling me that it's overblown. All right.
0: It is.
1: Like, when did you become the judge on whether or not something is overblown?

0: blown or underblown or blown the right way when it comes to this conversation?
1: Because I'm aware of how overblown things can be and how underblown they can be.
0: Okay. Well, I'm not.
1: Up and down.
0: So I just want to point out here that the referees have no argument here. All right. Now, Adrian Hill, Adrian Hill. Adrian Hill.
2: He's really passionate about this subject, man.
0: Adrian.
1: Yeah, that's crazy to me. Like, this is crazy.
0: Okay.
2: I mean, here's the thing is, some of the language and how they speak, it sounds like my in-laws, you know? Like, they just toss around the F-bomb a decent amount. You know, that's how some people communicate, you know? Yeah.
1: And you're in the environment. Do we know how long this referee has been reffing for, Mr. Instigator? Like, stop making the instigator face, Doc. How long has this man been refereeing for? Huh? The instigator face?
0: What's the instigator face?
1: What you're doing right now? What you're doing exactly right now?
0: Listen, now I feel attacked.
2: You know what face it is? Oh, okay. I'll tell you exactly what it is. It's the face Jack Nicholson makes.
1: Yes.
2: From his character in The Departed. His eyes kind of raise up and his eyes get big and his eyebrows raise up. His eyes get all big and he goes, yeah. He looks a little bit psychotic. Yes.
1: That is the Shining?
2: Look. Yeah. No.
1: The Departed. Okay.
2: The Departed.
1: Yeah. It's been a while for me. All right. That's the face he made, and then with the little devilish grin. Yeah. That's what
0: he did. Adrian Hill, you got an argument. All right. Even him and the Vikings player Wilson, laughed about it afterwards. Like, oh, listen, I was just trying to explain. Like, if you want to say, all right, look, he just told the guy to get back to the huddle. That's fine. He didn't yell "F you" to him multiple times on camera. That was caught when Trey McBride didn't do anything. That shows a guy that's too emotional to be able to do his job.
1: Oh, when Trey McBride didn't do anything.
0: He didn't do anything. What did he do?
1: Oh, God. All right.
0: That just shows a guy that's too emotional.
1: How about that just shows you that's his communication pattern at times.
0: It's got to be better.
1: And
0: he's going to have 2 games to think about it. So I hope you're happy, buddy. Clean up your mouth.
1: They suspended him 2 games?
0: Yeah, 2 games. Clean up your mouth, Seaman. By the way,
1: Dang.
0: We are brought to you in part by DraftKings.
1: I caught Lorena's attention.
0: The football season is heating up, and every week feels bigger with DraftKings. 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The crown is yours. All right, it's coming up next here. Somebody is explaining.
2: Tell us.
0: Yeah, they are explaining.
2: Yeah.
0: What the real issues
2: Do it,
0: are
2: Jonas. Yep.
0: At one program in the world of college football.
2: It's good tease.
0: And I got news for you. It's going to pull at the heartstrings of somebody on this show, and you'll find out who it is next.
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8: With your ag news, I'm Farm and Ranch Director Sarah Heinrich. Trade remains one of the biggest influences on grain markets, but shifting global supply patterns and rising production costs are also shaping the outlook for farmers. Garrett Toy, owner of Ag Trader Talk, says trade is the top factor he's watching while input costs remain a key concern for producers. He explains.
9: I do think that trade is number one. I'm a producer as well. And the big thing I'm concerned about is obviously inflation and input on the increases in fuel costs and what their impacts are on my cost of production.
8: Toy says strong U.S. corn exports have particularly been driven by changes among the world's major corn supplies.
9: A lot of this increase in corn export business, you know, that we've had out of the U.S. over the last couple of years has, you know, largely been supply and demand driven. And it actually seems to be changed by policy changes in other countries. Obviously, you know, just from a back of a napkin view, there's four major corn exporters in the world: Ukraine, United States, Argentina, and Brazil. Obviously, Ukraine's been in the middle of a war the last 4 years, 5 years, and they were the cheapest supplier to that point. And with them kind of coming off the table, and you've got a Brazil focus, changing their focus from exporting their excess corn supplies to transitioning, they're converting that into ethanol, to which they use domestically, that removes their exportable surplus as well. So that demand has shifted back to the U.S.
8: He notes that China remains a major buyer of U.S. agricultural products, but opportunities are emerging in other parts of the world as well.
9: I think where there's areas that you can tell if there's been improvements. I think it's like in ethanol markets into the Southeast Asia, things of that sort, where that can kind of help introduce our products into those markets and, you know, benefit us in that, you know, in that way.
8: But even with these growing export opportunities, Toy says producers can't afford to lose sight of rising input costs. There's a possibility that grain prices could retreat from current levels.
9: It's concerning because ultimately we know that at some point, you know, we've been through this many times before where grain prices don't sustain these levels and they go back down. And when those grain prices do go down, you know, the inputs take a lot longer to catch up. So, you know, we just have to be, you know, very smart in our marketing, you know, potentially looking at multi-year forward sales or hedging you know, make sure we're prepared because, you know, corn could go sub $5 and diesel still at, you know, $4 or $5. That doesn't really help anyone on the ag sector.
8: Once again, that's commodity broker Garrett Toy. With your ag news, I'm Farm and Ranch Director Sarah Heinrich for the Growing Harvest Ag Network.
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10: Mostly sunny skies today, just a few degrees cooler than yesterday. Our high temperature 74 in the Sioux Falls area, north wind at 5 to 10. For tonight, partly cloudy and a low near 45. Tomorrow, just a little bit cooler, but overall low 70s look pretty likely with a southeast wind at 5 to 10. A little more of a breeze from the south on Friday, with highs close to 80. From the Storm Center at Kelloland TV, I'm Brian Karstens.
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0: Thank you, sir.
1: What up, Sticks?
0: Yeah, caught a little bit of a cold, man. I think Brady Quinn got me.
1: Well, you know, the weather changes don't help. It's 105 degrees in California.
2: Oh, I'm grinding over here, man. Let me tell you, just trying to kick this thing to the curb, but it is battling back. It's battling back.
1: What's your plan of attack for a cold like that when you're traveling?
2: I try to go as like natural remedies as possible. All the crap, you know, everyone does, but
3: honey.
2: I don't know. Yeah, honey, lemon, blah blah blah.
3: Do you put onions in your socks?
4: What?
2: No. Let's not do this. Let's not go into the gross things that don't work.
1: Yeah. What sort of hippie remedy is that?
3: I don't know. I just saw that if you put onions in your socks, the onions absorb the, you know, the bad stuff out of your body.
1: Yeah, it sounds like a shock.
2: What, toxins?
3: It absorbs the toxins. Yeah.
0: You absorb the funky stink smell of the onions. So what good is that? I'd rather just be sick.
1: That sounds like a...
2: I would think you'd want to avoid all sorts of funky smells anywhere.
1: Yes.
0: That's true.
1: Don't go shoplifting at a farmer's market. All right, we don't need that. You just tough it through, you drink some water, and you just forget about it. That's what I do. Just don't think about it.
0: Oh, there you go.
1: Keep sweating. Try and sweat it out. By the way,
0: that's
1: it is
0: exactly what I'm going to do.
1: Two pros and a cup of Joe here on Fox Sports Radio. Coming up here, top of next hour, a little over 12 minutes from now, we are going to hear about somebody in the world of sports who needs much better friends. We'll just put it that way. 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
5: Sometimes you can't get to everything in the world of sports or entertainment. Good thing the guys are here to bring you In Case You Missed It.
1: There's a big one.
0: Here we go.
1: This weekend.
0: Here we go.
1: In the world of college football.
0: Here he goes.
1: It's in the Big Ten.
0: Here we go.
1: It's in State College.
0: Oh, gosh. Here we go.
1: Where the wretched USC Trojans.
0: Wretched. Wow.
1: 19th ranked in the country and 1900th ranked in your heart. Go to Penn State, Beaver Stadium, whiteout game. To take on the Nittany Lions. But as LeVar has pointed out, not everybody is thrilled with how things have gone the last couple of weeks in State College. Matt Campbell, the head coach, discussed where the program is at currently.
6: I think it's frustrating when you know from your end the human beings that reside in our locker room, the coaching staff that you have, and honestly, the fan base that you know you represent. You know that this place has gone through hard and come out better from it every step of the way. And to be quite honest with you, the frustration from my end is you want to give all three of those things, our players, our coaches, and this community, something to be really proud of and what it represents, and we're not there yet. Am I surprised? I think I said, somebody asked me in here maybe after the Buffalo game, are we where we need to be? And I said no. And the reality of it is I'm not surprised. I think you're trying to morph offensive schemes. You're trying to morph team. You're trying to morph culture together. And it's a growth process. And the reality of it is, we have to be better. And it starts with my leadership of making sure we get better. But I got great belief in the humans that we have. And we're just not there yet right now.
1: I'm telling you, Var, the only way to get back on track is a win. As a point and a half favorite on DraftKings over the USC Trojans. This could be the moment.
0: It's not the only way.
1: This could be the moment.
0: It's not the only way. Hey, listen, man. All I'm going to say is it's a process. You're replacing what was a turbulent moment in the program. A guy who had been there long tenure, 12 years. What, man? Listen.
1: I like Matt Campbell.
0: I like Matt Campbell, too. The whole idea of saying, oh, this isn't the Big 12. This is the Big 10. This isn't the Big 12. This is the Big 10. Like, listen, there have been coaches that have come from smaller conferences than the Big 12. and have had success. So just give the man some
2: time. Yeah, Kurt Cignetti and Bob Chesney right now. And
0: Just give the man a little bit of time, man.
1: Okay.
0: You know, that's all.
1: But my question to you guys would be,
0: I thought you were going to go down to Narduzzi. Narduzzi had a little, he took a little pop shot at us.
1: Oh, did he?
0: In the media. Oh, yeah, he did. But go ahead. What were you saying?
1: You know, the Wolves are out. I would just, I'll ask you guys this. How patient should they be based on what last year was, where the program stands? Because is this one of those, listen, he's not going to get, 2 years to figure this thing out. If he doesn't get this turned around quick, they're just going to move on. Like, I wonder what the patience level is going to be, because as he mentioned, he's trying to clean up a lot and get everything together. And it feels like if they're already unhappy 5 games into his tenure, you know, how dicey could this get, especially if they come up short against USC on Saturday night?
0: I mean, especially
2: it's year one.
0: Short.
2: Yeah. It's year one, right? Like to LeVar's point, let's be patient. He's got a lot of new guys in there. That can be good and bad. They're kind of figuring some things out. I would say this, and I've continued to say this. Look at all the coaches who have transitioned. Look at, in some of those cases, they brought some guys with them. And it's just that the Big Ten is a better conference of football than what the Big 12 was. Every single week, the competition you go up against, the teams you face, it's a different challenge. I mean, the SEC tries to make this claim all the time. And the truth of the matter is, it's no different than the Big Ten. So that's part of the adjustment, I think, not only for Matt Campbell, but for the players as well, especially all the Iowa State players he brought with him. And they've got to figure out a way of kind of banding together. And you look, this is not a team that's going to blow many teams out. So they have to win within the margins. They've got to win these tight games, and they can't make a lot of mistakes. That's just the reality of the situation they're in.
0: I look at it from the perspective of he didn't have a whole lot of time to build a team. And so he gets a year under his belt of, figuring out what it is to play in the Big Ten. You get some recruiting classes, 1 to 2 recruiting classes, 1 to 2 transfer portal classes. And then you make a decision on where you're at, or the record helps make a decision on where you're at. You know, they're not that far off. I rewatched the game. I rewatched the Northwestern game. They're not that far off. And everybody's not going to execute a wing T the way that Northwestern did. It presented some problems. You load that in with, they opened up a new stadium.
1: I was
0: the
1: just going to say, everything was really against them that night.
0: Everything was really against them, man. You know, and so, not trying to make any excuses. You got to win, but I would think that it is poor management of your emotions if you're a Nittany Lion fan and you want him out already.
1: Here's
0: that's poor.
1: The quotes from Narduzzi, look at the school down the road. They were in the top 25, and what did they really do to get in the top 25? What's this about?
0: Yeah.
1: What's happening there?
0: Well, that's recruiting wars, you know. you got to try to keep some kids and
4: we are.
1: Hey, it's Jonas Knox, and here's something most roofing companies probably won't tell you. 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
12: From the Kello.com News Center, I'm Tom Rooney. A third suspect in the death of 14-year-old McKenna Wendell of Sioux Falls made his first court appearance in Sioux City yesterday. Kevin Chapman is accused of selling cocaine that later took her life. Wendell's uncle, Mark Milk, allegedly drove her to Lyon County, Iowa, where she overdosed and died. Sioux Falls police have arrested a 23-year-old man in connection with a weekend shooting incident that left a juvenile wounded. Guillermo Lopez Carino admitted he chased and shot at the victim's car, saying it cut him off. He's charged with aggravated assault and discharging a firearm at an occupied vehicle. And the Great Bear Recreation Park is growing thanks to a gift of land from the Jeff and Tammy Broyne family. The 20 acres will serve as natural conservation space to be enjoyed by hikers and bikers. Mayor Christine Erickson says the gift strengthens the area as a four-season destination. From the Kello.com News Center, I'm Tom Rooney.
13: Another mild day in the Sioux Falls area, but not as warm as yesterday. Our high temperature 74 with a north wind at 5 to 10. For tonight, mainly clear skies, a low temperature 45, and then tomorrow high at 74, southeasterly wind at 5 to 10. Temperatures back to near 80 on Friday, low to mid-80s Saturday. From the Storm Center at Kelloland TV, I'm meteorologist Brian Karstens.
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15: The Padres kept their season alive with a home victory over top-seeded Milwaukee 4-3. The Brewers left 11 men on base. Milwaukee still leads the best-of-five division series 2-1. The save to San Diego's Michael King with two scoreless innings. Padres closer Mason Miller is away on paternity leave. The Dodgers won at Atlanta 3-1. Yoshinobu Yamamoto, the winning pitcher, went 7 innings, 10 strikeouts. The save to Edwin Diaz. The loss to the ace of the Braves, Chris Sale, went just 5 innings, 7 strikeouts, but 95 pitches thrown. He allowed 2 homers in the 4th to Kike Hernandez and Freddie Freeman. After the 4th, the Dodger offense went 1-for-16. Former Dodgers general manager Fred Clair passed away at the age of 91. Former Cleveland pitcher Sam McDowell died at age 84. And former college football coach Dennis Franchione died at age 75. I'm Steve DeSager.
16: Hello!
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5: Jonas Knox.
19: 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Funny how?
5: Brady Quinn.
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5: College football Hall of Famer LeVar Arrington.
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5: It's two pros and a cup of Joe.
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5: y'all. Live from the Fox Sports Radio studios. Here's Brady Quinn, LeVar Arrington, and Jonas Knox.
0: I gotta say, it bothers me a little bit now, too, though. I mean, I do love the song, though.
1: I love it. I got zero complaints about this song. I think it's great. I might use it next time. It's true.
0: It fit the moment. The moment has passed. It is what it is.
1: It is two pros and a cup of Joe, Fox Sports Radio. LeVar Arrington, Brady Quinn, Jonas Knox of the year. You can find... All right!
0: Oh, yeah.
1: Yeah!
0: Oh, yeah. Oh, yeah.
23: Dolly Parton
0: could
23: get that work.
0: That's right. That's right.
3: Shake him, Jonas.
0: Talk to him, Dolly.
3: Shake him, Jonas.
0: Talk to him, Dolly. Jump in the shower and the blood starts pumping. Yeah, that blood pumping. That traffic starts jumping. Come on, Dolly, what you doing? Tell them what you're doing. Working 9 to 5. Woo! Make a living, barely getting by. Yeah. No giving, they just use your yeah. And they never give you credit. It's enough to drive you crazy if you let it.
23: Dolly Parton could get that work.
3: Again still. And again and again.
0: Still.
1: 78-year-old woman.
0: Dang.
1: Minded her own business, and a college football Hall of Famer said this on the air while discussing her.
23: Dolly Parton could get that work.
1: You are a class act.
0: I got a very short regrets list, but you know what? There you go. There's one on there.
1: Oh, my God.
0: One more box checked off.
1: It is two pros and a cup of Joe, Fox Sports Radio, LeVar Arrington, Brady Quinn, Jonas Knox with you. 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And a reminder that NFL Week 5 is here, and it is a big one. The Bears versus the Packers is Sunday's America's Game of the Week, streaming live on Fox 1. Miss it live, and you're just watching a highlight. Catch every play as it happens. Bears-Packers live on Fox 1. So here's a weird story in the world of college football where things, been kind of a weird year for the Michigan Wolverines in general. And so Zach Marshall, who is a tight end for Michigan, he had to issue an apology yesterday. And the reason he had to issue an apology is because there was a leaked conversation that came out following the game over the weekend against Minnesota. And some of the messages in this leaked conversation and comments from Zach Marshall were to a group of other individuals where he said, tight ends are useless, probably Beck, referring to the offensive coordinator there at Michigan. He also went on to say he had a meeting with all the tight ends and told us none of us are valuable to this offense. Another message read, this bleep worse than Sharon, minus the findings and other evidence. There was also somebody who commented and said, way worse. There's also this comment from him. Basically, our offense sucks because if you blitz us, we have no answers. We have an extra O lineman on the field every play and run different versions of power read every play with a clown emoji. Also, Beck tells Bryce where to go on every play and it gets strapped. Bryce is a good quarterback. Beck is a problem. I never said this, and this better not ever leave this group chat.
0: Oh, wow.
1: Well, it did. And so he had to post the following.
0: It better not.
1: Last weekend in the hours after we lost, I made some inappropriate comments that I regret. This game is won and lost as a team, and I pointed fingers instead of taking accountability. I let my frustration speak for me in an emotional moment. I apologize to my teammates and coaches for the unnecessary drama that this has caused. I will always be proud to represent Michigan and will continue to give everything I have for this program. I love Ann Arbor, the University of Michigan, and Team 147. He's got to get better friends, man. Either that or this came out and somebody wanted it to come out. Because I don't know how you specifically say, make sure this doesn't get out. And not only does it get out, but he's got to release a statement afterwards. So somebody's a rat and he's got to stop surrounding himself with rats.
2: Oh, nothing Jonas hates more than a rat. Yeah.
1: Rats, man.
2: Yeah, get him, Jonas.
1: Can't stand him. Snitches, snakes.
2: The real issue and the why this is becoming public is because the Michigan offense stinks, okay? That's just plain and simple. It stinks. And it's all parties involved. It's Jason Beck. It's some of his play calling. You know, there's times when you're kind of watching thinking there's no rhythm or flow. There's, you know, nothing that really builds off anything else. Like we kind of talked about with Prisco yesterday. There's times when you watch and you say, okay, they had the right tackle out. So they have a backup right tackle in. And their extra offensive lineman he was referring to for this past week's game, Bajal, I believe is his name, he was out as well. So they actually went with more tight end sets in this particular case, and it really didn't benefit them much. And then, let's be honest, they don't have a Loveland on their roster. Like, they don't have that sort of dude or that sort of guy. So if the comment was made to the tight ends that, you know, they're not really worth anything to this offense, maybe nothing more than blocking, but I watch them and I just say it's all parties involved. I mean, Andrew Morris drops passes. Bryce Underwood missed throws, misses reads. I mean, it's the entire deal. You know, Hyder's been decent, but there's not much explosion in the run game. I mean, outside of J.J. Buchanan, who's been their only reliable receiver to throw to and really offensive player, they're not as dominant up front, and they haven't been really good in any way, shape, or form. It's why they struggled to pull away from UTEP. It's like this is a team that it's the entirety of their offense. And I would say this, as far as Jason Beck goes, I think everyone thought he was going to be a great pairing with Bryce Underwood because of what he did last year with Devin Dampier. If you look at this year with Devin Dampier, what he's doing at Utah, hasn't missed a beat. Now, for Bryce Underwood, I would say he was playing better football last year, but there were still some concerns. And after the spring and everything else, still comes some concerns. I mean, at this point, I don't know what else you do other than say, if you think Bryce Underwood's the problem, put in Tommy Carr. Put him in. Let him go in there and play. Now, they might not want to do that because they've paid Bryce Underwood so much. And he'd immediately transfer and maybe there'd be a mass exodus. I have no idea. But that's where they're at. This season, if you look at their schedule, Jonas, go ahead and pull up their schedule. They will struggle to be bowl eligible. I'm dead serious when I say that. When you look at the rest of their schedule and the way they're playing offensively, they will struggle to be bowl eligible if they don't start being able to score more points. And let's not forget, when you go back and look at last week's points, you know, 7 came off a pick 6.
0: Yeah.
1: All right. So we've got Penn State coming up next weekend.
0: Next week. Yeah.
1: Got Indiana coming up weekend after that.
0: That's tough.
1: At Rutgers on Halloween.
2: That's one win.
0: Maybe two.
1: I mean, listen, it's Halloween though. You know, the freaks could come out. And you got Michigan State after that. So rivalry game there.
2: It might be two.
1: At Oregon the weekend after that.
0: That's a loss.
1: Home against UCLA, which all of a sudden is a problem.
0: That's a loss.
1: And then, well, UCLA can run the ball, and
2: yeah, they're undefeated.
1: Yeah, they're good.
2: They're a top 25 team.
1: Yeah.
0: Why is that a problem?
2: They lead the Big Ten.
1: Well, no, I'm saying it's a problem for Michigan. Like, you probably thought before the year that would be one of your
0: all of a sudden they're a problem.
1: One of your wins, but that's kind of a dicey task. And then you close up at Ohio State.
0: Yeah, that's a.
1: So we're looking at a 4-win Michigan team, maybe 5.
2: No, I'd say 5 with what that looks like. But, I mean, where are they finding their 6th? Is it versus Penn State? You're trying to catch them? I mean, they have a bye before Penn State. That's their one advantage.
0: And they have them at home. You know, they have them in Ann Arbor.
1: Which, by the way, now in retrospect, looking back at the Western Michigan game.
0: Imagine that.
1: had that gone the way that it should have gone? And they didn't find this mysterious second laying around on the ground that they put on the clock. Just imagine what the conversation would be like now.
0: I don't know.
1: They're up against
0: it, man. Are they calling
1: it,
0: for his job? Are they calling for that head coach's job?
1: Who knows?
0: I'm just kidding.
2: Kyle Whittingham? I mean, they're not happy about it. I mean, here's the thing is, the entire idea of Kyle Whittingham going into Michigan was he was a proven head coach who's won a lot of games, the most in Utah history. And he was going to bring a level of stability and build up this program so you don't see the sorts of issues that you saw from Shiro Moore. Now, granted, if we go back and look at that coaching staff, okay, that they had back when they won a national championship, you had 3 NFL head coaches on that team. You had Jesse Minter. You had Mike McDonald. You had Jim Harbaugh. So people tend to take for granted how good that coaching staff was, all because of what happened with Sharon Moore and all the craziness that was involved. But when they won the national championship, and spare me the Connor Stallion stuff, like we can talk about that for days. Like, they didn't even have him for the year they made the run. So it's irrelevant at that point. But what I'd say is they were a very, very well coached team. They had built up to that. They're a very older, experienced team. And that is not what you have now. This is a young offense in every way you want to look at it, whether it's up front on the offensive line, their quarterback, you can even say the receivers. And obviously there's a lot of newness too with guys transferring in. So if the expectation was they're going to hit the ground running, you were deceived. But this is going to be an issue because at some point someone has to take the blame. I don't know that they're going to file Kyle Whittingham, but I do feel like at some point, if they don't start playing better on offense, they would make a quarterback change.
0: Wow. And then what precedence does that set? Because you almost, if you say it's a numbers game in the league, you definitely got to say it's a numbers game at the college level now, right? Like, how do you justify that? Paying them all that NIL money, how do you justify
2: 12 million reportedly is what he got to go to Michigan.
1: He's getting 12
2: million?
1: Million
2: per year.
1: Really?
2: 3 million per year.
0: Yikes. How you justify it? Is there a clause? Is there a performance clause? Like, you got to pay him out and you go and bench him? Like, how does that work? I mean, we haven't been faced with that type of conversation yet, have we?
1: Yeah, I'm trying
0: usually
1: to
0: lead a guy.
1: I'm trying to think. Has there been a prominent NIL signing?
0: That's been a conversation at Penn State, and Rocco Beck, I believe, makes $1 million+. I believe. And that's been a conversation that's been circulating around, you know, in that media group. It's like, how do you bench a guy that is your highest paid commodity and asset on the roster? When you're, air quotes, when you're struggling to figure out how to pay these guys to come be the starter of your team. You know, like, how does that work? Where's the justification? I mean, on one side of it, I'm sure, okay, maybe fans are like, this is great. Like, give us a better chance to win potentially. But on the other side of it, it's like, am I wrong for saying dollars matter more at the college level than they do at the pro level? I mean, because I think it feels like it comes more directly from the support of donors and stuff like that. Versus it's just a pro league and your salary is your salary and it comes from the franchise. It's a little different. So paying a player, right, a player getting paid is a little different. I wonder how you justify that.
2: Well, that's the hard part is, you know, that person who writes the check, to pay for him? Are they willing to do it again? If you're the one that sold them on the idea that this guy was going to be a star right out the gate and he doesn't turn into be that, then it's like, who has egg on their face? Is it the evaluator? Is it the person who wrote the check for buying into that? When all these recruiting guys and GMs can sell you into any player come out of high school? So that's the hard part is, to your point, it does become a tougher situation because you've got one individual who's usually stroking that check. I go back to what I've watched on film, and it's funny, Eric Weddle was there in the springtime, who obviously played for Kyle Whittingham at Utah, and he did not have very glowing remarks to say about Bryce Underwood. And he's got no dog in the fight. But, and granted, it was early because it's in the spring, and Whittingham just got there and Jason Beck just got there, so they're just installing the offense. But there was a conversation he had on a podcast where he's like, I don't think he can do it. As athletic as he is, I don't think he can process. I don't think he's able to see downfield, progress through reads. He's like, it looked really, really bad during the time I was there. And there's times when I watch and I say, either they're simplifying the offense to the point where it's making them predictable and easy to stop, which is how I've kind of felt watching this past week. Because there's times when watching him earlier this season, it felt like he was missing reads and he wasn't sure what he's looking at. So there's a lot to be said there. And like I said, someone has to take the blame. And I don't think they're going to fire Jason Beck. I think they would remove Bryce Underwood and put in Tommy Carr at some point.
1: And so then how much influence, and maybe you guys can't even talk about this, but how much influence does the donor who wrote the check have on player personnel decisions like that? Because, yeah, he wrote the check to get him there.
0: It's not about the influence of if the kid plays. It's what Q highlighted and said, and I think that's right, is when you go back for more, because you will have to go back for more, there's only a small group of people who are willing to put up their own money and put up their businesses and companies' money to help the program.
1: But he already got the four-year deal. So yeah, is that fully guaranteed?
2: No. If he leaves, none of these contracts. Oh, he gets $12 million right away. That's not how it works.
1: But if Kyle Whittingham decides, hey man, I'm gonna bench him. Now all of a sudden the person still gets
0: that money.
2: He gets paid for that money for that year.
1: And so then the conversation becomes a conversation after the season, and that's when the donor could make a decision. Hey man, if I just wonder. This isn't what we paid for. We're not paying the guy this amount of money for him to sit on the bench.
0: It could be a guaranteed contract in the sense that he's saying he's going to stay for that amount of time. So if he gets benched, he's going to get that money. If he transfers, then that's when it becomes more about the legalities of the contract. But generally speaking, if a kid lands a deal where it's a three-year deal, it's for the time that he's there, he gets that money as long as he's there on that team. Now they might start putting, I know there's clauses in there for conduct, but I don't think there's any, I don't think there's like escalators or poison pills in terms of, you know, being able to get out of the contract if the kid is playing poorly. I haven't experienced that. I haven't seen that.
2: That's just called the cost of doing business.
0: Yeah. I haven't seen that at the college level. So it wasn't. But again, it now comes back to the bigger point is that you now risk losing some of your biggest supporters. Like I'm not putting that much money up again. I'm not doing that. What? Like $12 million? I'm not doing it. By the way, sorry.
1: This team won a national title not that long ago. It's just like it has unraveled so fast.
2: They don't even have an athletic director right now. Think about
1: like,
2: that.
1: What? Like it wasn't that long ago.
2: Warren Manuel's not. I mean, he's helping him find the next guy, I guess. this athletics department is in a state of disarray, and it's interesting that they. They don't skip a beat. They won a basketball national championship last season, so they just keep moving forward.
1: It's just kind of crazy. It's not that long ago that they were hoisting a trophy, undefeated season, best
0: it
1: team in college football.
0: It seems like a while, though. It has been, what,
1: but,
0: 4 years?
1: Okay, but if you think about the other programs that have won national titles, we talked about Georgia the other day. Georgia won back-to-back titles, and they're still...
0: Been a while for them.
1: But it's still been, they've been consistently near the top. And they're one of those teams that you look at and go, hey, they're on the short list of teams that could win a national title. Even Alabama, it's been a while since they won a national title, but it looked like they've got a new coach.
0: They look like Alabama this year, man.
1: And they look good. And maybe it's not the defense you remember from, you know, from Nick Saban's time there before Kirby Smart left, but at least they're still near the top or in the conversation. Michigan 3 years ago was a national champion, and they have totally fallen off a cliff. AD's out.
0: Directly in your face is the worst.
1: You had a coach who was getting, you know, a coach who was getting Plan B DoorDashed to a place.
0: Come on, man. That's that. You're just getting too far ahead of yourself.
1: Like there's sanctions. There's
0: you're drunk off of power.
1: Okay.
0: You're drunk off of success.
1: What's going on here?
0: NIL has changed a lot about how we look and view college football, and the transfer portal. It's just a lot more. There's a lot more at stake to win now. You don't get the benefit of the old days. It's like, what do you need? Oh, you need a lineman? Go buy him. Oh, you need a receiver? Go buy him. Oh, you need a quarterback? Go buy him. I mean, look at Miami. Miami has provided that support on going after and getting the top athletes, especially at quarterback, and they've done it three times already, right? They did it with Ward. They did it with the kid. Last year? Why am I blanking?
1: Carson Beck.
0: Yeah, now they did it with Mensa. Is it Mensa this year? Like they've done that, like, and then they offered the kid. The kid at Ohio State, Jeremiah Smith, they offered him like some crazy amount of money to come back home to Florida and play for Miami. Now, granted, he turned it down. And part of me wants to say that's pretty dope that we still have kids that actually believe in the sanctity and the idea of building up what you are, where you're at. But make no mistake about it, I'm certain Ohio State made sure he didn't look at the differences of the margins of what he was going to get at Ohio State or going to Miami and decided to stay with Miami. I mean, decided to stay with Ohio State. But you're being judged differently. You're on a different clock when money's involved. I mean, that's just the bottom line, right? Like when direct monies are attached and attributed to what's going on with the program, to this degree where it's going directly to students, to the players, and it's not going into the program or building out the facilities and stuff like that, you're on a different type of clock. I want an ROI. And that's just how people feel, and they're not wrong for that.
1: It's crazy, man. What a time to be a Michigan fan. And by the way, if they finish the
0: college
1: year...
0: College football fan.
1: If they finish the year... and just get torched by Ohio State. Mm. It's going to be a long, long off season for them.
0: Which is worse, though, where you have a manageable schedule and you're going to struggle potentially already struggling? Or
1: what's this about?
0: Which one is worse, though?
2: You know who this is about.
0: It always comes back. I'm just saying, which one would be? You know, people like Brady Quinn don't have to worry about this. Yeah, you know, he doesn't have to worry about this.
2: You guys could easily turn out with the way your schedule is to still be a 10-2 football team. That's what's wild. And by the way, I would have said you guys would be a 10-2 football team at the start of the season. That was probably your ceiling.
1: All right, so
2: you still have the chance of being that.
1: All right, like, so let me ask
0: you this. I don't disagree with you, but what I'm saying is, we're just saying worst case scenario, this plays out where Michigan and Penn State are having almost mirror type seasons. Which one is worse?
1: Okay, well,
0: because Michigan has the harder schedule.
1: Can I frame it this way, Brady? For somebody who doesn't have a dog in the fight, whose situation would you rather have, Penn State or Michigan, right now?
2: I would say Penn State's. There's a lot of reasons why,
0: manageable.
2: But I would say
0: it's more manageable.
2: Well, the schedule's more manageable, but like you have an AD who made the hire, who's leadership. Intact. You have a quarterback where like if you are like, I don't know if Rocco is going to be able to like help us get to the where we need to get to. It's like, well, okay, he's going to be gone after this year, so that's there for you too. Like Bryce Underwood, you got to make a decision with. Like, what are you going to do there? You don't have an athletic director. The next person who comes in might say, hey, I didn't hire this guy. Like, you could end up having to fire or move on from Kyle Whittingham with a new guy based on what he thinks and sees from either this year or next year. So I just, and it's a tough schedule. Like, and things could get really, really, really ugly down the stretch here for Michigan.
0: Yeah. We don't have Indiana or Ohio State on our schedule.
2: Yeah, it's a 10-2 schedule. If you can win this week and get things back together.
1: Hell yeah. Yeah.
2: So I don't know. 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The right tools and supplies are never far away. 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
1: You like that bar? How about the leap? I'm doing the leap.
0: Oh, is that what you were doing? Yeah, I was trying to figure out if you were having a seizure.
1: By the way, this chair in the studio sucks. This thing's got a tilt. Like everything's falling apart here, man.
0: But you don't change your seat.
3: Yeah, like, why don't you switch it out, Jonas?
0: Yeah, you act like that's the only thing you could do.
1: Well, that one's Vars. I don't want to take that one. I'm not doing it, man.
3: I think you'd be shocked how often they play musical chairs in there.
1: I'm not shocked. Then nothing shocks
0: me. I do it every day.
1: Place.
0: I don't like the armrest. I do non-armrest.
1: I just prefer if my feet didn't stick to the bathroom floor from time to time. That's what I.
3: You can use my key whenever you want, Jonas.
0: See, that's called snitching. And that's crazy that she gets to lock the door, man. for a time, both of those were in play.
1: That's right.
3: You mean both of the floors were sticky? Yes, exactly.
1: Were they really?
3: Yes, that's why I complained. I couldn't go to the bathroom without my pants like soaking in it. It was disgusting.
1: See,
0: that's crazy.
1: I'm telling you, Nikki Six was onto something when he worked at these studios. He would just go in the parking lot there. I swear to God. Nikki Six would roll up. He'd park and get out broad daylight. I think his show started at noon. Broad daylight, he'd just get out.
0: That's a different day and age, man. How long ago is that?
1: It's not that long ago.
0: That's in the 90s. Come on.
1: No, it wasn't.
0: 2000s?
1: Yeah, 2000s. It was within the last 10 years.
0: In the 90s, everybody used parking decks and walking decks, any type of deck, apartment, walking deck, anything as like, you know,
1: this,
0: just hit that corner.
1: Within the last 10 years. Nikki Six rolled up.
0: That's stone cold gangster then. That's stone cold gangster.
1: Not a care
0: bro.
1: In the world.
0: Jeez.
1: All right. It is two pros and a cup of Joe here on Fox Sports Radio. LeVar Arrington, Brady Quinn, Jonas Knox with you. 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
4: Mostly sunny skies today, just a few degrees cooler than yesterday. Our high temperature 74 in the Sioux Falls area. North wind at 5 to 10. For tonight, partly cloudy and a low near 45. Tomorrow, just a little bit cooler, but overall, low 70s look pretty likely with a southeast wind at 5 to 10. A little more of a breeze from the south on Friday, but highs close to 80. From the Storm Center at Kelloland TV, I'm Brian Karstens.
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0: It's like the perfect music to listen to on a flight.
1: Whoa.
0: Telling you, man. Specifically American Airlines.
1: Oh, no. Here we go.
0: What?
1: Let it fly.
0: What? What?
1: Let it rain.
2: Loretta, did you travel recently?
0: Oh,
1: oh wow. Is this about... Lorraine is the main person in this story? Sheesh.
0: First
1: I was trying
0: class,
1: to figure out
0: huh?
1: who it was.
0: Dang. First class, huh? Oh, my gosh. Just spinning records. By the way, we are going to have our midweek awards coming up here in about 12 minutes from now. That'll be yours right here on FSR. That wasn't part of your leftovers, was it, Lorena?
3: No.
0: I don't know.
1: I mean, you didn't really talk about it, so she wants to make it a leftover.
0: I don't know if there's a way to talk about that. And
1: I mean, why not? That's the whole beauty of radio is figuring out how you could talk about it.
0: Yeah, there's
1: you could talk about it. You just got to figure out how you're going to talk about it.
0: Yeah, there's just a clip where a woman is in first class and
1: what happened?
0: A guy and his wife heard some weird sounds from behind him, and when he turned around to see what was going on. She was
1: just having a little rest break
0: by herself.
3: A little bit of that on the plane, you mean?
1: You think she bought the seat beside her so she could do it?
0: Maybe.
1: I mean, how dumb are you to make the noises though? Like,
2: by the way, seat beside it was like the entire row.
0: I think it was first class. That's
2: it
0: what
2: was
0: I
2: not
0: saw.
2: For

0: class.
1: That's fine. Who knows? Not first class. I'm not a first class guy.
0: She was laid out for an entire row.
2: Oh, wow. Laid out.
1: So bought two seats then.
2: I mean, talk about
0: no, Jonas. Like, there's three, so she brought all three seats in the row.
1: So she brought the other two seats.
2: Or maybe she didn't buy the seats. Maybe it just wasn't a full flight.
3: I like when that happens.
2: Yeah, like sometimes those flights don't be like all the way full, and that as soon as they finish loading up, like you can actually move. At least I've heard that. You know, that's what happens.
1: I mean, and I'll be honest, man. after that 4-1 week for Quinn's wins, I don't blame her. You know, I get it. Got to take care of business. All right.
3: Quinn's wins.
2: Dang. That's what they heard, and then they turned around and saw Lorena.
3: I just don't get why you wouldn't go to the bathroom. Like, if you really...
2: I or a gal, that's your deal. Like, you need help. You need help.
1: Yeah.
3: That's all I'm saying. I don't know.
2: If you got to pleasure yourself...
0: Patty's contribution to the conversation. Just a...
4: what do you want me to do, Brady?
3: It's just because my mic is on and he's really loud. That's what it is.
5: That is also true.
1: Hey, yo.
2: Hey, yo.
5: Not saying it. I'm going to get fined for it.
2: Hey, yo.
3: Lord.
2: If you would have said, hey, yo, when you heard this story, that joke would have made the whole segment. It would have made the whole segment.
5: Well, then fine. I'll pick and choose when to do it then going forward.
1: People got problems, man. They're touched, literally.
2: Straight.
3: Or maybe they're not. So they got to do it, you know, on a plane.
1: Great point. I just thought we would have learned from, you know, George Michael, Pee Wee Herman, the Charger security guard.
0: What does George Michael have to do with anything?
1: Well, in public, you can do certain things, and then you can't do certain things. And he tried to do one of those certain things, similar to this woman on the flight. So,
3: again, didn't Pee Wee Herman do that too?
1: Yeah, that's what I just said.
3: That's Pee-wee George Herman? Michael?
1: No. They're two different cases.
3: Oh.
1: George Michael, Pee Wee Herman, the Charger security guard. It's just people got issues, man. Got to get the poison out, apparently. I don't know. It's weird.
2: I mean, it is poison. You got to proceed with caution.
1: Yeah.
2: You know what I mean?
6: You don't want to
2: get caught out there.
1: We do say, ma'am.
2: Dang.
1: We do say.
2: With the two say.
1: There's that. And now it feels like the most appropriate time to hear Dan Campbell on the Ticket in Detroit talk about how frustrated he is with his current team's performance.
7: Yeah, how do you walk the line? You said you don't want to panic, and we've talked to you enough over the years that's not how you want to operate, but you also want urgency. So how do you find that balance to make sure you stress it?
8: You got to understand, I'm not going to tell you everything I talk to with the team. That's not how this works. So what I tell you are things that, and just in general, when I stand in front of the media, there's things I'm going to give, but there's things I don't want to give to the opponent. And I'm also going to talk to the team differently than as we're talking right now. Our discipline is not good enough across the board, and we're playing very average football right now. And that's everywhere. That's not just defense. We got to pick up the slack on offense and special teams right now. That'll alleviate a lot of our defensive issues. So it's certainly going to help. And that's what I'm tasked with, man. I'm about freaking solving problems, and I'm going after this thing, man. We're not going to be mediocre. I don't accept that.
1: I can't believe I picked them to go to the Super Bowl. God, what an awful pick. That might be worse than the Chargers winning the division. The Lions, they got no shot. No shot. And I picked them to go to the Super Bowl.
2: They just haven't been able to be the same,
0: you did,
2: man.
1: So bad.
0: Yeah. It's all right, but I mean, this is what happens, you know? You got your pick. I mean, Lamar took the Vikings.
1: Yeah, that looks...
2: I'm still alive.
1: Yeah, still alive, but you look like a genius at this point.
0: Yeah, really? Is that okay?
1: Yeah, you saw that offense on Sunday against the Dolphins. Come on, man. Have some respect.
2: They might get better. They might get better.
1: By the way, they're just going to start...
2: undefeated.
0: Hey, Lavar, they might...
2: undefeated. I mean, they're an undefeated team.
0: They might get better. Just might get better.
1: You know, maybe they should start Will Reicher at quarterback, since he appears to be the best player in their offense with Justin Jefferson out. Maybe that's an idea. Because they don't look great on offense. But, you know, Brian Flores will be head coach somewhere next year. He's got the defense rolling, so.
0: Yep.
1: Yep. But they might. And you know what? The Lions might go to the Super Bowl. Maybe. But it doesn't seem doesn't seem promising at this point. No.
0: Yeah.
1: Not at all.
2: I don't think so. I mean, at least my team will win the North. You know?
1: Oh, you're calling that?
0: You're calling the shot right now?
1: Oh, let me let's see what
0: they're going to beat out the Bears?
2: The Bears, I mean, yeah.
1: Let's take a the
2: Bears.
1: They already beat them once. Although the Bears would have won that game if DeAndre Swift didn't fumble and Caleb Williams' leg didn't explode. Let's see here. Because he would have walked in on that touchdown, and then, you know, the rest was history. Let's see.
0: Such an idiot.
1: He would have.
0: Before you get to that, Jonas, let me tell you about how sleeping gets tough with all the aches and pains. 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
1: All right, so the NFC North odds right now, courtesy of DraftKings.
0: Okay.
1: Vikings at plus 125, the shortest odds. Bears at plus 240, followed by the Lions at plus 280. And how about the Packers, who are plus 990? Mm. How about the Packers, who, if I'm not mistaken, last check, are taking on a backup quarterback this weekend at home and are still three-point underdogs. Jeez. That's how well things have gone for Green Bay and Matt LaFleur and company. You are a scumbag and a half. That's unbelievable. Wait, a rando?
0: Yeah.
1: Hey, can I help you out there?
2: Hey, buddy.
0: What airline?
2: I don't remember.
0: Hey, yo.
2: I don't even remember.
1: That's unbelievable. All right. Well, it is two pros and a couple of
2: Joe. Chicago. So it had to have been like Delta, maybe.
1: Or United's a big
0: guy. United.
2: Right. United. Yeah. United.
1: And you definitely were.
3: That's some spirit activity, though, I'll tell you what.
2: No. Right.
1: So coming up next, we are going to have our midweek awards right here on Fox Sports Radio.
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29: Another mild day in the Sioux Falls area, but not as warm as yesterday. Our high temperature 74 with a north wind at 5 to 10. For tonight, mainly clear skies, a low temperature 45, and then tomorrow high at 74, southeasterly wind at 5 to 10. Temperatures back to near 80 on Friday, low to mid-80s Saturday. From the Storm Center at Kelloland TV, I'm meteorologist Brian Karstens.
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0: That queso dip there is really good.
1: It is. Yeah. I used to be a big fan of the chicken crispers.
2: Boneless wings are decent too.
0: Yeah, they've had those for a while, pal.
1: Their corn on the cob is A1.
2: I guess.
1: All that corn I was eating.
2: Yeah, sure were. Took the cob with you. It is two pros and a cup of Joe, Fox Sports Radio, LeVar Arrington, Brady Quinn, Jonas Knox with you here. Coming up top of next hour, a little over 10 minutes from now, we are going to catch up with our guy, the old P, Petros Papadakis, will be yours right here on FSR. 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
3: There are some good things that happen, and there's some bad, and then there's some downright ugly things. It's time for Good, Bad, and Ugly.
4: Well, Sheriff Sweeker, who's got what duties this week?
5: I'll tell you what, the good happens to be Constable Quinn. You're the good, draw from the hip, partner.
0: You know, I appreciate it. I'm going to give a compliment to Jonas, because I feel like LeVar and I are both under the weather. He's handling things well. He's kind of carrying us at times. So I'm going to say Jonas is the good for this week for dealing with two sick guys right now.
2: All right.
1: Yeah. Oh, wow.
5: All
2: Thanks,
5: right.
2: Thanks, man.
5: Well, next, it's the bad. Sheriff Knox, floor's yours, brother.
2: I mean, just having to do a show with two sick guys. This is just a real daunting task. And, you know, to be able to fight through it, I think it says a lot about me. I think it's a testament to me just as a broadcast professional, a human being, my strength, my courage, my discipline, my desire, my work ethic. But yeah, it's bad. But here we are.
5: All right, finally, we got the ugly sheriff sticks. Shoot from the hip, partner.
1: I got to say, the ugly is Jonas's instigation faces while breathing in Mr. Sticks's direct gas into my face. That's my ugly for the week. Since we kept it family oriented, I don't give him as much credit or much due as Q.
0: Jonas, you're a terrible person.
2: Last time I'm going to Chili's horrible. With you guys. 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
9: October 7th, 1916. Georgia Tech, coached by John Heisman, defeated Cumberland by a score of 222-0. So if you had Cumberland plus 221 or the under, sadly, you lost that one. 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
12: From the Kello.com News Center, I'm Tom Rooney. The South Dakota Farm Bureau is applauding the decision to remove the fuel tax on diesel fuel through the end of this year. President Trump signed an executive order Monday allowing the use of the tax-exempt dyed diesel fuel. Governor Larry Roden took similar steps on the state level. Parking fees appear to be on their way up in Sioux Falls. City councilors heard of the plan during an informational meeting yesterday. The plan also calls for expanding enforcement hours for paid parking from 9 a.m. to 7 p.m. Monday through Saturday. Sanford AirMed has a new helicopter. Officials say it has more room for patients and crew and features a number of major upgrades. And a bill to make daylight saving time permanent is hung up in the U.S. Senate, according to Majority Leader John Thune. The House passed it over the summer months. President Trump supports it. The Senate doesn't return to Washington until after the election. From the Kello.com News Center, I'm Tom Rooney.
13: Mostly sunny skies today, just a few degrees cooler than yesterday. Our high temperature 74 in the Sioux Falls area, north wind at 5 to 10. For tonight, partly cloudy and a low near 45. Tomorrow, just a little bit cooler, but overall, low 70s look pretty likely with a southeast wind at 5 to 10. A little more of a breeze from the south on Friday with highs close to 80. From the Storm Center at Kelloland TV, I'm Brian Karstens.
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21: The Dodgers lead their NL Division Series 2-1 after winning at Atlanta 3-1. Home runs in the fourth inning for Kike Hernandez and Freddie Freeman off loser Chris Sale, who lasted just 5 innings, 95 pitches. The win to Yoshinobu Yamamoto, who went 7 innings with 10 strikeouts. San Diego's on the board, down 2-1 to top-seeded Milwaukee. The Padres stayed alive with a 4-3 victory. The save to Michael King with 2 scoreless innings. Padres closer Mason Miller is away on paternity leave. Ravens quarterback Lamar Jackson with his sprained ankle is not likely to play Sunday night at Atlanta, according to NFL Network. Seattle decided not to sign running back Joe Mixon after his physical with the foot injury. Tampa Bay kicker Chase McLaughlin missed practice with a groin and hip injury. Eagles tackle Lane Johnson retired. And in the NHL, overtime victories for Buffalo and Toronto. I'm Steve DeSager.
22: Hello!
14: Good morning to all. It's two pros and a cup of Joe.
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24: 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Funny how?
14: Brady Quinn.
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14: College football Hall of Famer LeVar Arrington.
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0: Pros and a Cup of Joe, Fox Sports Radio, LeVar Arrington, Brady Quinn, Jonas Knox with you here.
1: Jonas.
0: Oh, God. As we get ready to take you all the way up until the end of this hour, 9 a.m. Eastern Time, 6 o'clock Pacific. 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And you can find this show on hundreds and hundreds of affiliates all across the country. One of those affiliates is The Blowtorch, AM 570 LA Sports, where you can hear this man, Petros Papadakis, co-hosting with Matt Money Smith on the Petros and Money Show. You can also see his work and watch him on Fox as a college football analyst. And he joins us now. And you can get him on X, by the way, at The Old P. Petros, good morning.
2: Good morning, everybody. Hello.
3: How you doing?
4: The Old P.
2: Big, how's it going?
0: Big win for the Doyers. You got a couple of watch parties going on. You and Tim Cates, who's all of a sudden too good to return my text messages now. That's happening. It's disgusting.
2: Oh, wow. What happened? He didn't.
0: Yeah, you guys were having a conversation about 7-Eleven coffee, and I threw in my two cents, and he just didn't reply. I was like, oh, okay.
4: That's because no one cares, Jonas.
0: Well.
3: Oh, wow.
2: Ooh.
0: Felt like it was pertinent.
2: That's hurtful.
0: Yeah.
2: Well, he's doing a lot of work. He's working double shifts, and I'm doing another watch party today. I hope people show up at noon in Rancho Cucamonga at September's.
4: Yeah, I love that area.
2: You know about Rancho Cuc? What do you know about Rancho Cuc?
4: Yeah. We had a softball player who came from Rancho Cucamonga.
2: Notre Dame?
4: Like Notre Dame. Yeah. Notre Dame had one.
2: It's down the 210, Brady. Deep in the San Gabriel Mountains. So, like Joe Kelly, people like that live out in Rancho Cuc. Not far from Etiwanda, Alta Loma, the king of Alta Loma, the great safety Hall of Famer, Eric Weddle.
3: Nice.
2: Is he a Hall of Famer? Should be.
3: I don't think so.
2: Either way.
3: That sounds good.
2: We're going to be out there at September's Tap Room and Eatery at noon. If you live nationally, you can still have time to fly out, and we will see you there at noon. We have Dodger playoff tickets to give away at September's Tap Room and Eatery at noon today, the Petros and Money Show. And I might go to BJ's in Irvine tomorrow.
0: All right.
2: Let's go.
4: Yeah, let's go.
2: Let's reach out to the people.
4: Now, is there a...
2: Shove that pisookie in your face, you pig.
3: Oh, wow.
4: Is there a reason why you're doing it this time of year?
2: What's that?
4: Is there a reason why you're doing it this time of year? Is it all about the Dodgers?
2: Yeah, it's about the Dodgers. Okay. Yes. Yeah.
4: I know in the past you've talked about how sometimes you have to get out there for some of these remotes for other reasons.
2: Well, that's part of it, too. I mean, there's one thing like you need the money. There's another thing like that risky business night when all the high school kids came to have sex with like a big gaggle of hookers that Tom Cruise had arranged with Rebecca De Mornay. Remember that movie? Make Love on a Real Train?
4: Nope.
2: You guys should play that song.
4: I must have missed that one.
2: You never heard Make Love on a Real Train by Tangerine Dream?
4: Nope. No.
2: Well, perhaps maybe La Reina is not too tired from her overnight shift and the Ben Maller show.
5: Looking it up right now for you.
2: Yeah, it is called Love on a Real Train by Tangerine Dream. And it's, Risky Business is about a kid who is on his way into college, his senior year in high school in suburban Chicago, and his parents are on a long trip, and he befriends a prostitute and ends up having a night at his house while all the high school kids in town, including not a high school kid, but the Harvard or the, what was it, Princeton rep who came to visit him as well. You guys don't know about this?
3: Nope.
0: I mean, Tangerine Dream sounds like a cool
2: band,
3: yeah. Like a drink.
0: That too.
2: And they have sex on it. They have sex on the what's it called in Chicago? The L.
0: The train.
2: Yeah, the train, LeVar. There's no beach in Chicago. It's just a lake.
3: I thought it was the drink. Sex on the beach. They got beaches in Chicago. They're on the lake.
2: Yeah, it's really just like concrete and then the water.
3: Well, kind of, yeah.
0: Man-made sand.
2: Anyway, do you guys understand this is... jeez.
3: I don't know. I'm lost.
0: What's
3: I'm
0: the problem? Petros. What's going on, P?
3: I'm lost.
2: In the movie, there was a night where there was a lot of money to be made for the hookers. That's what the Dodger playoffs are like for us.
3: Ho's got to eat, too.
4: There you go. Thank you.
2: Thank you. That's all.
4: You brought a full circle.
2: I know. Okay. I always can, but it's not easy. It's like Pitfall with you guys.
3: Dang.
4: Well, I mean, we're not movie buffs like you are. My God.
3: You hit him with a
4: How old's that movie? Like 35 years old?
2: Dude, you never heard of Risky Business? Have you ever seen...
4: I've heard of Risky Business. The last one you just said I've never heard of.
2: That's the movie, Risky Business, that I'm talking about.
4: Oh, you're saying... Okay.
2: Make love on a real train is what... Okay. Yeah. Make love on a real train is what Rebecca De Mornay says to Tom Cruise at the end of the night. They make all the money with the hookers. The song by Tangerine Dream, Love on a Real Train, is what plays while they're having sex on a train.
4: Oh, there you go. Okay. Thank you.
3: I'm just glad you remember the song they were playing when they were having whoopee. You know?
2: Well, it's a very famous song.
0: You try and do that in Chicago nowadays, you'll get knifed. So... Dang. Things have changed.
4: You do that on American Airlines, though. That'll pass.
0: Oh, that is true.
2: Somebody had sex on American Airlines?
0: Yeah, with themselves.
2: Really?
0: Yeah.
2: Well, that's not the first time.
3: Dang.
2: People get excited on planes. What can you say?
3: Why is that?
2: Oh, I think the finality of it all. Being stuck in a weird metal tube with a bunch of strangers. Feeling vulnerable.
3: It's like an MRI. It's like an MRI.
2: Yeah,
3: with
2: it's like an MRI where you go to Fort Lauderdale. Anyway, what do you guys want to talk about today?
3: We're playing you this weekend. Yeah. Tell me
2: who's
3: something
2: we?
3: Positive.
2: What is all this we stuff? Well, everybody's got a mouse in their pocket today.
3: Well, maybe that's a horrible maybe that's a horrible omen that you would say, "Who are we?" You know what I mean? Because USC is traveling to Penn State for our whiteout.
2: Yeah, I heard about this. Isn't every game a whiteout?
3: No.
2: Oh, okay. No. What are some of the other colors? Most of the people out there are pretty white, right?
3: You're being a jerk.
2: Yeah.
3: All right. I'm going to be a jerk too. So, all right. no, every game is not a whiteout, Petros.
2: That's actually an honest question.
3: This one is actually, it's a branded game. Like, we have the pinstripe game where you wear, you can look at the stadium and it looks like, the stripe going down. Stripes, different stripes.
2: I get it,
3: this one is the whiteout, which has been branded
2: all
3: as
2: white.
3: The toughest game. Yeah, but it's like better than your homecoming. It's like the toughest game for you to come in and play in. Like, it's been branded that way. So, and you guys were deemed the whiteout game.
2: Because people are wearing white.
0: Yeah.
2: Like, you better watch out. We're wearing white.
0: Yeah.
2: Fool.
3: Yeah. Well, we're very, very lively. We're for some strange reason, the energy of Whiteout Weekend is way different. It's just way different. So it's just been branded that way. It took off, and that's what it's all about.
2: Well, whenever you give the whites a pass to celebrate themselves,
3: you got to take full advantage, right? Yeah. You got to take full advantage. You got to take full advantage.
2: Uptown top ranking.
3: It's not whites only game. It's not a whites only game.
0: Aww.
3: It's wear white.
2: I understand.
3: It's wear white. Okay.
2: It's a night game, right? In State College. And USC is going to go all the way out there, which is not the first time they've been all the way out there, but they have been. It's been a while, I think. And. My brother played out there when I was a kid, and then we both played against Penn State in the Meadowlands in a couple of those kickoff classic type of games.
3: That was with Kurt Enos?
2: There was one with Kurt Enos, and that's the one my brother played in, and then there was one that I played in that we won the year after you had been drafted, and they weren't very good. But either way, it should be exciting. It's always exciting to see USC and Penn State on the field. And I just saw USC last week. I did the game on Saturday on national radio.
4: Yeah, can we talk about that for a little bit?
0: A little dicey.
2: Sure, it's different to do the game on national radio. You show up without, an entourage. You don't say hi to any camera people or crew people. You just roll up with your backpack, solo bolo. That was kind of interesting. I hadn't done that in a while. And it was fun. It was really fun to be back at USC and see a lot of people. A lot of unhappy people at USC behind the scenes, it feels like.
4: Huh. I wanted to ask you about, did you say anything to Sean Cody and Pete about, what did they say about that reaction from 2 weeks ago?
2: Well, Pete, you know, is Pete, everything for Pete Arbogast, the USC play-by-play guy, is like 30 years late. Right. So Pete Arbogast is still, you know, saying, I don't look at the internet. It's like, well, Pete, you know, that thing got 15 million views. I don't know. I was not here during the week. So, yeah,
0: is he broadcaster voice even when he's not broadcasting?
2: Yeah. Oh, yeah. He's okay. Ted Knight. You know, the guy from Caddyshack, the old guy.
0: Yeah.
2: He was in the Mary Tyler Moore show, Ted Knight. And also Ted Knight did the voiceover for the old Aquaman cartoons, which is some of my favorite, the old Aquaman, where he's like, now the king of the sea summons the narwhal. So he's a little bit like that. So it was nice to see Pete and Brady. Everybody was in a good mood, and everybody was, most people, the people that weren't happy to see me didn't talk to me. Let's put it like that. And everybody else was really nice to see and catch up with. The game itself.
3: Why would they not be nice? Why would they not like you, Petros?
2: I think that there's an element of people at USC that want to protect themselves from whatever's happening and don't want to get fired with this regime, and they don't like what I say, which is fine.
3: Oh,
2: I understand that.
3: Okay. All
2: and right. It's been probably decades of that for some people. I'm not as popular as maybe other ex-players who show up who don't say a lot of stuff publicly about the program like I do. But that's just kind of my role, and that's what I've done for a long time. Either way, it was a wild game for USC that they won, but even in some of the bright moments in the football game for USC, the crowd was chanting Fire Lincoln Riley.
3: It was
2: interesting. And so they're taking that energy to the whiteout game with their juice boxes and their can-can dances on the sideline and their lack of ability to travel well. So we'll see what happens.
0: Were you surprised at how the game went on Saturday?
2: No, because it's the same thing that they've put. Like, the surprising anomaly for USC this year. Now, let's be fair. They're probably the most miserable 5-1 team in the country. And they are 5-1, but they opened the season against San Jose, Fresno, and Louisiana, the Cajuns. So those three games, I don't know how much they taught USC about their own identity. Jaden Maiava, the quarterback, something like an 80% passer in those group of six games. And then when they played Big Ten teams, he's been at 60 or 55%, which is dramatically different. So I think Fresno's actually a really good team. So that was probably USC's best performance of the year. But other than that, they've been really herky-jerky, all bunched up on defense, giving up big plays, very undisciplined play, trouble getting lined up, massive special teams mistakes in every single game, and unsportsmanlike penalties and things like that. Just the stuff that you see from a team that's not firing on all three phases. So it's nothing actually really different than what I've seen over the years. But behind the scenes, people are pretty unhappy with Lincoln Riley, was what I gathered. And it's a very difficult regime to work under, is also what I gathered. But that's nothing that I didn't already know.
3: Huh.
0: But has it heightened this year?
2: Yes. I think people are becoming more and more frustrated. And I think, I don't know, again, I mean, we're talking about $100 million buyout for Lincoln Riley and the whole staff. And I think Brady made a really good point on my show, because I don't care about Chad Bowden. They're going to have to fire that GM if they fire Lincoln Riley, even if he didn't come in under Lincoln Riley, and even if he came in to help the Lincoln Riley situation for the new regime. No serious head coach that you bring in for USC is going to want to inherit your GM, your hotshot GM, who has a good reputation or a bad reputation, depending on who you ask. So they have a lot of buying out to do if they're going to get themselves out from under this and then turn around and hire a new coach that's going to try to forge a new program in a new direction. But you see how quickly it can happen. You know about the Cignetti thing, and USC is a much more established football program in the history of the world than Indiana. It's probably opposite ends of the spectrum. And then you see what happened at UCLA and what is happening with Bob Chesney and the test they have against Oregon this weekend. And the pressure is mounting on Lincoln Riley. And you know what they say in Jamaica? Pressure bust pipe. So we'll see what happens.
3: Huh.
0: Yeah, it does.
4: Speaking of busting out of there, after the game, a clip went viral of Jade Maiava like running off, not talking to the media. I have a question A about that, but also Katie Ryan, their SID, looked like she was flying.
2: Yeah, she, I guess, was on the track team or something at SC or somewhere. Yeah, she got out. They lost the quarterback late in the game. He had terrible body language all game and really bad mechanics, and he was very much up and down in the game. Missed a really bad fourth down throw that was wide open to Tanook Hines. And when the game was over, he was staring at the field cam, slowly staring. And he kind of looked like a gazelle or something, sort of retreating from a hunter. And then he just started jogging up the tunnel. And then she started sprinting to catch up with him. And he did not break stride for her and just made it all the way up the tunnel. I don't like saying somebody's culture is messed up all the time over and over and over again, because it just seems like a word you use when you don't like somebody. But if anybody has a weird culture that seems to be in need of some kind of cleansing, it would be USC. And almost everything that happens in every game is an indicator of that, including being unable to get the starting quarterback to do an interview on the field after a victory, unless he had to blow it out or something, which is something we all understand.
4: Yeah,
2: because he did do the interview in the weird. See, Lincoln Riley doesn't. USC is such a different place now, just in that it used to be a place where you could go to school, be good with the media, learn to talk to the media like I did, and then end up having a career in the media. And Tim Tesselone, the old SID, there's a lot of stuff that he did that I didn't like, especially in the Pete Carroll era, but at least they were a functional SID department. And players learn to talk to the media, and that develops you for what's next in your career. I would think that LeVar and Brady would agree with that. And they don't do that anymore. No one's available at USC. They don't get to tell the stories for all these young people. The only guys they get to talk to are the two guys that sit up there miserable next to Lincoln Riley after every game, win or lose. So the USC is a whole different animal to cover in 2026 under Lincoln Riley, and I don't think anybody's happy doing it, to be honest. And going there and talking to everybody face-to-face was a big validation of that for me.
0: Petra,
2: but yeah, she really did show some great speed.
0: From the
2: I show speed.
0: From the
4: there you go.
0: From the teams that you've covered, or the teams over the past couple of years, games you've called, which is the best run program from your experience?
2: Well, everything, you know, it's all in. It's not, nothing happens in stasis, right? So these are all fluid situations. So you could have been at Matt Campbell's Penn State building 3 weeks ago and been like, God, these people have the best culture in the world. I love Matt Campbell, because that's the way I've always felt when I'm around him. And now they've lost two straight Big Ten games and everybody's all upset with them. So, but I think the best places lined up top to bottom with an AD, a school president, a fan base, and a coach and a staff that are all pulling the oars in the same direction, I would say Oklahoma under Bob Stoops felt like that very much. Like they really understood who they were and how to celebrate it and how to keep it going. And that's kind of an interesting comparison, because that's what Lincoln Riley inherited, and that's why people thought he could coach at LSU. That's why people thought he could coach at USC. And obviously, being a head coach and having to build your own program in a place that's not the easiest place in the world without that kind of alignment is a much more difficult task. So I would say Oklahoma under Bob Stoops. I mean, the night before the game, if you're even calling like a Kansas game, there was like a basket in my room with a chocolate shaped like Oklahoma. And what was the name of the AD? Castiglione. He would write a letter to you, like you were about to experience the great. Yeah, I mean, they just figured out a way to wash your balls and make you feel really good about being there. Oregon's got a great culture, obviously, under Dan Lanning. They know exactly what they're doing. They're all headed in the right direction together. Smaller places, it doesn't have to be a giant blue blood. North Dakota State knows what the hell they're doing. Top to bottom, how they deal with the media, the way they present their program to their public. Boise is a great example of a well-run football program with a wonderful person in charge, like Spencer Danielson, who's really kind of taken the baton from a guy like Chris Peterson. And Chris Peterson mentors that guy day in and day out and does a really good job with him. I like San Jose State, even though they're not great. They have a Polynesian coach in Ken Niumatalolo and two Polynesian D coordinators. So they have this Polynesian culture of service that's very much ingrained in their identity. That's impressive. There's all kinds of different ways to have a good culture, and then there's all kinds of different ways to be crappy and have a situation that's not as good. And I think that's sort of what's happening at USC. But that was an interesting question, Jonas. Thank you for asking.
0: Oh, you're welcome.
2: Let's make love on a rail train.
0: Oh, right. To a little tangerine dream. Now, outside of the watch parties at September's coming up later on, is there...
2: Tonight noon. Today at noon, September's in Rancho Cuc.
0: You got a...
2: If you can hear us, you should be there.
0: So... Do you have a game this weekend? Are you calling a game this weekend?
2: No, I'm off this weekend.
0: All right.
2: And then next weekend, I'm going to do the Sunflower Showdown.
3: Well, why didn't you come to State College, bro?
2: Well, no one's going to pay me to be there.
3: Oh, my God.
2: And I have Dodger remotes to handle.
3: Oh, yeah, yeah.
2: Okay. But if I did go, I don't even know if I'd make it to the game, LeVar. I'd be out at Gettysburg in full uni just crawling around on the ground chasing ghosts.
3: Oh, dang.
2: How far is Gettysburg from Penn State? 2 hours?
3: Yeah, like 2 hours.
2: Yeah, I'd be crawling on my elbows.
0: Sir, you can't come in here with a musket.
2: I'd be standing on Little Round Top like Gubernator Warren, pointing my fingers.
0: Sir, put the musket down before you enter the stadium.
2: Can I bring my rations?
3: Cool. Dang. Would you really go to Gettysburg?
2: Yeah, no, that's what if I was out in Pennsylvania, that's the first place I'd go. But I would love... No, I haven't. Well, I've been to Pittsburgh. But I would love to go, but no one's paying me to be there, so I'm not going.
3: I got you.
2: I have to do a bunch of Dodger stuff and try to get people to come to our remote today at noon at September's in Rancho Cuc. And then I think I'm at the BJ's in Irvine for you Orange County types on Thursday, getting Matt Money Smith down there, the voice of the Bolts. But, and then next week, October 17th, I have the Sunflower Showdown, which is...
3: Where's that?
4: Kansas State, baby.
2: Yeah, Ooh. In Manhattan. The Little Apple.
3: Oh, okay.
2: So I'm looking forward to seeing Mr. Colin Klein's team.
0: All right.
2: And Leipold's team. But I don't know what's going to happen between USC and Penn State, but if I was you after seeing USC this weekend, I would feel more confident than I would
3: Did you see us against Northwestern?
2: Yeah, I did. But USC's not going to run the wing tee, don't worry. They might run that counter tray with two backs to the short side, but that's it.
3: Okay.
2: They're not going to run the wing tee. They don't have the ability to do that.
3: Man,
2: they're not going to be able to install that either.
3: Okay.
2: Although you might see some wing tee as the season goes on, like kind of like if you get a punt blocked, everybody else is going to try to block your punts for the rest of the year.
3: Right.
2: Penn State might see a wing tee going forward.
0: Hmm. Well, Petros, we always...
2: I'm sorry about the loss, LeVar. I mean, I like Penn State. I'm not against Penn State or the Whiteout.
3: Okay, I appreciate it.
0: Thank you. Get him on X at the OP. He is the co-host of the Petros and Money Show.
2: Notre Dame, on the other hand, is bitch made, right, Brady? Yeah.
3: Dang.
4: What the hell that means.
3: Dang.
4: I think you are bitch, Petros.
3: Dang.
2: Who do we play
4: this week? Go get some of this meat, Petros.
2: Who does Notre Dame play this week? Wake Forest? Who do we got?
4: Oh, wow. Stanford, actually.
2: Oh. That used to be a fun game.
3: You got a week off.
4: It did. Someone was actually saying, like, over a 9-year span, they had 5 Heisman finalists between the two, and it was like maybe of Like seven would score games. Like it used to be really competitive.
2: Is it going to be in
4: Stanford's
2: South Bend?
4: Just, I believe it's in South Bend.
2: Well, don't, you know what you can do after that?
4: Well, no, no, no. It has to be in South Bend. It has to be in South Bend.
2: You can drive to Chicago and then after the game make love on a real train.
0: Yeah.
3: Oh, God.
4: That's right. That's right. That's right.
2: Yeah.
0: It all makes sense.
3: Oh, God.
0: Yeah, and if you're in the area, go to September's in Rancho Cook.
2: Noon. That's early for us. Noon.
0: Yeah.
2: It took me an hour to like coax of like 15 people into the room yesterday at noon. And after about an hour, I said, that's it. Give me a Bloody Mary. Come on back.
0: Seemed like a different crowd than normally for the.
2: Yeah, come on down to Omeletteville. We'll be there today at noon.
3: Where did the name Bloody Mary come from? You have all this crazy knowledge. I wonder, do you know that? Where did that come from?
2: A British queen who was a murderer or, you know, killed a lot of people.
3: Okay, there we go.
0: Oh, Jack the Ripper.
3: There we go.
0: Nice.
2: No, Jack the Ripper was a guy who killed... Jack the Ripper didn't kill that many people comparatively.
0: Yeah, he just lured people into the carriage with grapes and then disemboweled them. So, but okay. Petros will be there if you want to check him out. You can get him on
2: Queen Mary the First of England, 16th century Tudor monarch, earned the nickname Bloody Mary for executing hundreds of Protestants. There you go.
3: Okay.
2: So it was a Catholic Protestant thing. But the original name of the Bloody Mary drink was the Red Snapper.
0: All right.
4: Okay.
0: Well, P, have another one for us, and we'll do it again next week.
2: I had indigestion yesterday. I might go with a screwdriver today.
3: Okay. All right.
2: But we'll see you out there. LeVar, if you make it, there's a Long Island iced tea with your name on it. I'll see you in Rancho Coop.
0: All right, there he is.
3: Appreciate you.
0: The great Petros Papadakis with us here on Fox Sports Radio. 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

0: lower. Southeasterly wind at 5 to 10. Temperatures back to near 80 on Friday, low to mid-80s Saturday. From the Storm Center at Kendallland TV, I'm meteorologist Brian Karstens.
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18: 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Everybody's...
1: Two pros and a cup of joe, Fox Sports Radio, LeVar Arrington, Brady Quinn, Jonas Knox with you here. Coming up in about 12 minutes from now, we're going to have another edition of The Leftovers. That'll be yours right here on FSR. 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The crown is yours. All right, so Bob Chesney, we mentioned, you know, the UCLA head coach, seems like he's got them heading in the right direction. They're a ranked team. They're undefeated. They run the ball. Everybody very, very pleased with his time at UCLA thus far. There was a story that came out that he actually went and visited Dante Moore in the hospital, the Oregon quarterback, after he took the hit against USC. And so Bob Chesney spoke about what went into his decision to go see the Oregon QB.
19: To be honest, I didn't think anything of it. I got home. We got home at 12:30 or whatever it was. I saw all the news because we're flying and the internet was kind of in and out on the flight. And then when I got back, I had a chance to really see that the hit. And it just struck me as, I'm sure they left and left the guy behind. And I've had to do that in my past. And it's never a comfortable feeling getting on a plane or a bus and, you know, leaving someone behind. And I think that in this profession, that's probably one thing we share, is the idea of, you know, being a team and, you know, coaches to players, and not a lot of people in the world understand, you know, what it takes to be part of a program. And I just want to make sure that if he needed anything, that he knew I was there, even if it was just to stop over real quick and make sure there was, you know, someone in the football world to say hi. That's what I wanted to be able to do, and just make sure, you know, he understood that he wasn't just left behind all alone here in LA. And I'm sure I thought more about it. I'm sure his parents were there, and I'm sure there were other people there. But at the same point, I want to make sure that if there weren't, that, you know, there was, if I needed to be extension of coach at that moment, I'd love to be able to help.
1: He seems like a great guy. It's also a pretty kind way to show everybody I'm not like the other guy in town. Just want that to be clear. Just want everybody to know we do things differently here.
2: Look, he's had success right away. He's been able to, as Petros has laid out, I mean, he's

0: going around meeting different high school coaches, different people in the community to recruit Southern California. It's just, he does everything the right way. Like, that's one thing I'd say about Bob Chesney. That's why if you're a UCLA fan, you should be extremely excited about your future, hoping that you can hang on to him, and you should, you know, stack up and make a financial commitment to make sure he doesn't go anywhere, because you got a good one. You're witnessing it right now with how they're playing, but you also see how he does things and how he goes about his business. So, I had a chance to speak with him earlier this year. Loved it. Hope to get a chance to go out and see those guys play, because they're fun to watch on tape. And he's a hell of a coach, man. I don't know what it is as far as the, you know, lineage of head coaches that come through James Madison. And I'll say this, Kurt Cignetti and Bob Chesney, although both moved through James Madison before taking their Power Four jobs, they are polar opposites. Yeah. they really are night and day different. I mean, what is true Yinzer and Kurt Cignetti and how he handles his business, and probably more closer to Saban than I'd say anything else. And as far as Bob Chesney, like, I mean, I would say he reminds me more of Sean McVay, you know, in a way in which how he does things and how he's smart about his approach and the why behind why they do everything. So, I know it's high praise, and I'm not making a direct comparison. It's just when he talks, when I see him, it's kind of who he reminds me of. But either way, it's an incredible gesture, and it's one that, you know, you're happy to hear that there is that sort of thing, that sort of camaraderie in college football.
1: It's not a given that his parents would be there, right? They live, what, are they in Ohio or in Michigan? I know he went to school.
0: Well, Dante's from Michigan, yeah.
1: Right. Well, he's, it's not a given that they would be on the West Coast. That's, you know, sometimes parents can make it, sometimes they can't. So there's that. But I kind of, outside of the, that's a really cool gesture to make, I thought to myself, like, are there any rule infractions? I know I might sound like maybe a tad bit like cynical or whatever, but if I'm the head coach of Oregon, I don't know how I feel about it unless we had a conversation. If there's no connection there, like, do they know each other from before the injury, or did he just randomly go? I just know in this day and age, everyone's trying to be as appealing and attractive as they can possibly be to people that are out there, to prospects that are out there. And listen, I don't question his motivations or intentions of doing it, but just from a rule standpoint, from a protecting our investments standpoint, I would have some questions. I definitely would have some questions if there weren't any real connections to, you know, Dante Moore and Chesney, I mean, you know.
0: Or Oregon and UCLA do play this week, so.
1: Yeah, I just, you know, I don't know. I would be questioning it. I know Dante Moore isn't coming back. It's not like he was, you know, I would question it and say, you know, is that, like, did you relationship build with him? But with that being said, I mean, that's, yes, it's a kind gesture, 100%. And even if it's done in, you know, pure honesty and, you know, genuineness, sincerity. But somewhere, some way, and on the inside, somebody's thinking, was there an ulterior motive?
2: Of course.
1: And I got to say it. I got to be the one to say it. You can't always just go with the feel good story of he got hurt, it didn't look good, he felt compelled to go see him. That's cool. Everybody can't go down that lane. So I'm going to be the one to sit there and maybe just push it out there. Could there have been any ulterior motives?
2: I think that, I don't know that it was anything necessarily to do with Oregon or Dante Moore specifically. I think it was sort of a flare gun up into the LA sky, Southern California, letting them know, again, this is how I do things. I can't speak for the other guy. And I think that was more,
1: because he did say left alone. You did hear him say, yeah, left alone,
2: yeah,
1: right?
2: Left alone, but I also,
1: and maybe his parents are there, but I know how that can feel when you got to get on the plane and leave your guy, like left alone. Like, if you just stop and listen, and listen, I'm not trying to be no lawyer. I'm not trying to, like, indict anybody. I'm just saying he did say some pretty interesting things. And if you're saying flare gun, I don't disagree with you, Jonas. I don't disagree with the idea that you could have been letting people know that Dan Lanning left Dante Moore in the hospital and I went and visited him because he was all by himself and I didn't know if his parents was there or not. So I just wanted to make sure he had everything he needed. It's interesting. That's all. Yeah.
2: It's a good approach, man. I like it. Two pros and a cup of Joe here on Fox Sports Radio. LeVar Arrington, Brady Quinn, Jonas Knox with you here. Coming up, we are going to close up shop with another edition of The Leftovers here on Fox Sports Radio.
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11: From the Kelloland Live Doppler Storm Center.
12: Mostly sunny skies today, just a few degrees cooler than yesterday. Our high temperature is 74 in the Sioux Falls area, north wind at 5 to 10. For tonight, partly cloudy and a low near 45. Tomorrow, just a little bit cooler, but overall, low 70s look pretty likely with a southeast wind at 5 to 10. A little more of a breeze from the south on Friday, with highs close to 80. From the Storm Center at Kelloland TV, I'm Brian Karstens.
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16: 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You can sometimes get two different Rams teams. 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
2: 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LeVar Arrington, Brady Quinn, Jonas Knox with the air. 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
2: All right, Ray, what do we got?
22: All right. Well, hockey season is officially back. I love me some ice hockey. I actually used to work at the Honda Center. And the Honda Center in Anaheim, home of the Anaheim Ducks, actually installed a new state-of-the-art beer technology. Okay? So instead of like a soda fountain, it's a self-pouring beer fountain. So you walk up, you self-pay, and you get an initial drink and then two refills for $28. But you put the cup in like this little holder and it just tilts it to the side so you get that perfect beer pour every time. There didn't seem to be a line, and all the comments online were saying, we need these in every single stadium.
2: And where was this at?
22: At the Honda Center in Anaheim.
5: Oh, nice.
2: Well,
5: nice.
1: I mean, if it was a beer fountain, that'd be different.
2: I mean, they, you know I feel like
1: up to it, public beer fountain.
2: Anybody that's ever been to the Honda Center, there's plenty to fix there. Maybe a beer fountain should have been, you know, second to last on priorities. Kind of an old venue, real old, but great idea.
1: I about to say, why you hate, man?
2: No,
1: somebody came up with innovation that probably didn't have anything to do with the whole entirety of that arena.
2: I just don't want to phase out the bartender. You know what I mean? Still want them to have an opportunity to pour a drink and have a conversation.
22: Are we supposed to tip the machine that is now pouring the beer?
1: Nope. Makes it better.
22: Because really, though, three beers for $28, that's quite a deal.
1: You're uncomfortable with this, Jonas.
2: Three beers for $28, not bad.
22: I'll take three.
2: Yeah, not bad.
1: But that's bad.
2: Not enough.
1: Beers are supposed to cost a couple dollars.
2: Not enough to get me to a Ducks game, though, I'll tell you that. Not happening.
22: I like the Ducks games. I think they're fun. That was the first hockey game I ever went to. There was blood on the ice in the first 10 minutes. It was so cool.
2: What?
22: Yeah, because you know
1: that. One cocktail costs like $20 out here, though. So I guess it's not that bad.
2: Yeah, it's a ripoff. What else we got, Ray Ray?
22: Well, you know I love new records. A new record has been made. 61-year-old Donna Jean Wild broke the record for the longest female abdominal plank. She lasted 5 hours total. I can barely do a plank for like 5 seconds.
1: A few seconds.
22: Yeah, but okay, I do want to point out though, the video when I started watching, I meant to send it to you guys. A plank, you're supposed to hold your back straight, right? Like, you're supposed to have the perfect form.
1: You can
22: form.
1: Arch it a little bit. You can arch it.
22: All right. Well, she was arching a lot. She was almost swaying even. A lot of comments were saying that you should keep the full form. And if you can't keep that form for 5 hours, it shouldn't count. What do you guys think?
2: That's what I thought.
1: That's hating. No.
2: I thought you got to keep it straight.
1: It's just don't keep your legs straight. Keep your elbows and your wrist and fist on the ground. Forearm on the ground.
2: By the way,
22: I'm gonna send it to you guys.
2: By the way,
22: you can see it.
2: How much of a zero are you that you've got 5 hours to spend planking?
1: To train to plank.
2: Get a life. Go do something.
1: What if that is her life?
2: Planking?
1: What if that's her talent? What if she? I mean, she set the record, Jonas. Think about all the record holders before her.
2: Oh yeah, right.
22: I was curious what the longest time was before that, but I did not do my proper.
1: It's okay.
22: Snooping. I did not snoop.
1: We just know it's
22: properly.
1: Not 5 hours now.
2: There's certain records that should be acknowledged, and then ones that we can just skip over.
22: Can you guys
2: and
22: look at the video? Tell me about her form. I need to know if her form is okay. Because if it is okay, then I think I have a really good form plank. Plank form.
2: There's more to life than planking. Just won't let people know.
22: Are you sure?
2: Yeah.
22: All or nothing.
1: She's planking. That's planking. As long as the touch points are on the ground right there. Are not touching the ground. She's good.
22: Then she
1: and
22: won.
1: She looked like she impacted. We are.
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0: From the Kello.com News Center, I'm Tom Rooney. Sioux Falls police have arrested a 23-year-old man in connection with a weekend shooting incident that wounded a juvenile. Guillermo Lopez Carino admitted he chased and shot at the victim's car, saying it cut him off. He's charged with aggravated assault and discharging a firearm at an occupied vehicle. A kitchen manager at Hibachi Grill and Buffet in Sioux Falls has entered a plea agreement for employing illegal immigrants. Min Lin was arrested for harboring aliens in April of 2025. Other charges will be dismissed under the agreement. He was arrested along with three others, including the restaurant's owner. And three Golden Eagles are back in the wild where they belong after being treated for injuries. They were all found in the Black Hills and were stabilized at the Black Hills Raptor Center. They were released at the Fort Pierre National Grasslands. From the Kello.com News Center, I'm Tom Rooney.
12: Another mild day in the Sioux Falls area, but not as warm as yesterday. Our high temperature is 74 with a north wind at 5 to 10. For tonight, mainly clear skies, a low temperature at 45, and then tomorrow high at 74, southeasterly wind at 5 to 10. Temperatures back to near 80 on Friday, low to mid-80s Saturday. From the Storm Center at Kelloland TV, I'm meteorologist Brian Karstens.
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1: But you think he's going to go to the Chiefs?
2: I do. I just think there's too many things in place there. I know he's still got a relationship with Mahomes. You know, I think that the Chiefs receiver situation is dire enough now with the injuries to Tyquan Thornton and Rashee Rice, where if you look at the Bills receiver group, right, you've got Keon Coleman, who's really come on in his third year, I think surprised a lot of people. DJ Moore is banged up now. And then you've got Khalil Shakir, who's your classic slot, right? The one thing they're missing is a burn.
0: Broadcasting from the man cave,
2: I do see a scenario where Tyreek Hill could help them.
0: This is Dan Patrick.
1: Hour one on this Wednesday. Good morning. Come on in. Stay a while. My best friend Fritzy, the Minister of Humor. Dylan in the back row. He's heading up the pizza menu today. We got Marvin and Paulie up front, and yours truly. Bill Cowher stops by in about 20 minutes from now. He says the Steelers are lacking an identity on offense. We'll talk to the Hall of Fame coach, Steve Young, Niners Hall of Famer. He'll join us a little bit later on as well. Baseball today and tonight, Guardians, White Sox, Dodgers, Braves, Rays, Yankees, Brewers, and Padres. Last night, the Dodgers 3-1 over the Braves. They're up 2-1. Padres beat the Brewers. They turned a double play to end that game. Milwaukee's still up 2-1. Milwaukee cannot win on the road. That's 12 consecutive postseason road losses. That's the longest streak in baseball history.

0: 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But more importantly, it's a pizza Wednesday. Dylan, what's on the menu?
1: We have, Dan, buffalo chicken pizza, fan favorite, potato and sausage pizza. Might be a new one. Right. Penne alla vodka pizza. Kind of the New York style penne alla vodka slice.
0: All right.
1: And then obviously last but not least, Todd's world famous classic wonderful cheese pizza.
0: Who has it better than we do?
2: Nobody.
0: All righty. Lane Johnson retired yesterday, and he's a future Hall of Famer. The Eagles have a laundry list of injuries. Now they're going to London. They're going to face a very underrated Jacksonville team. Philadelphia has been a mess. Lane Johnson is the eighth offensive tackle perhaps to become a first ballot Hall of Famer in the modern era. It looks like he's going to be headed there. You start to look at the numbers. Now, some of the great tackles of all time, these are first ballot Hall of Famers. Jim Parker, eight-time Pro Bowler. Forrest Gregg played for the Packers. Anthony Munoz, who I think's the best tackle, maybe the best offensive lineman in history. 11-time All-Pro. 11-time All-Pro. Jackie Slater, Jonathan Ogden, Walter Jones, Joe Thomas, and then there's Lane Johnson, 5-time All-Pro. You get into those numbers, you're going to be a Hall of Famer, and I know we get caught up in, is he going to be a first-ballot Hall of Famer? Probably so. He went over 1,400 consecutive pass-blocking snaps without allowing a sack. That is the longest streak in history, or at least since the Pro Football Focus started recording these numbers. But it's really incredible. 68, almost 6,900 career pass-blocking snaps. He allowed 33 sacks. That's 0.48% of the pass-blocking snaps for him. But the Eagles, more importantly, losing a great player who was going to retire at the end of the year. But Philadelphia has some real issues. And I know we can look at the injuries here, but it all comes back to Nick Sirianni and Jalen Hurts. It feels like it's year to year for both of them. And it should start there with Nick Sirianni and Jalen Hurts. But, you know, they're not as formidable. Saquon Barkley's out. Dallas Goddard's out. I mean, you got injuries on both sides of the ball. But you're in a division where the Giants have lost their starting quarterback. Washington doesn't have its starting quarterback. You have Dallas that doesn't have a defense. Like, you have a chance to be a 12-13 win team, have home field advantage here, and do some damage in the postseason. They're going to have to get healthy real soon. And if they beat the Rams, that would just kind of cover up the mistakes that they have. Because you're up 10 in the fourth quarter at home, and you lost to a team coming from the West Coast. Unacceptable. But if you won that game, all that did is mask, put a Band-Aid over what is a bigger issue, and that is the health of the Philadelphia Eagles. All right, so Coach Cowher will join us coming up a little bit, Steve Young a little bit later on as well. Back to the baseball. And when you start to build up a resume, a lot of times for a pitcher, it's the postseason. You know, I've talked about Curt Schilling, who I'm separating Curt Schilling, the person and his beliefs and some of the things that he's posted. I look at him as just one of the great postseason pitchers in history. And I think he should be in the Hall of Fame. Now, if they want to, the voters, use the criteria of who he is off the baseball field, that's on them. I just look at the numbers here with Curt Schilling, and he is a Hall of Famer in my opinion. But you look at Yoshinobu Yamamoto, and here we go again. Fourth straight playoff start with at least six innings pitched and allowing one run or less. And that ties him for the second longest streak of all time. Curt Schilling did it in six consecutive starts.
3: Stat of the day, stat of the day,
4: bop, bop.
3: Stat of the day, stat of the day. Here comes that
0: what?
3: Stat of the day.
0: Okay, so you start to look at postseason, because I don't think anybody could tell you how many games Yamamoto won during the regular season. Because Shohei Ohtani takes up all of the spotlight, all of the energy, and rightfully so. But it's this time of the year where you go, God, is he good? I mean, to me, he's the second coming of Pedro Martinez. He just gets out there. He doesn't look like he can throw it hard, but he just knows how to pitch. 11 playoff appearances, 10 starts, 8-1 record, 2.14 ERA, 58 strikeouts in 63 innings. And oh, by the way, a World Series MVP on his resume when he came in relief. That's what you tack on to a career where you go, oh, no doubt, Hall of Famer. He doesn't have the regular season numbers yet. He just got here. But he's already put up a resume that his postseason can match up with John Smoltz, Curt Schilling, Jack Morris, Whitey Ford, Andy Pettit. Like, there's a lot of guys where you go, that's kind of a short list, though, of those playoff performances and where they stack up historically. And to, you know, Paulie brought this up earlier this morning. He said, but if you got a guy who's going six innings, what that does to the rest of the staff, that maybe you're going one or two more innings, therefore you're not using those pitchers for those one or two innings, and they get the night off. But Yamamoto, whew, that's pitching. It's not power, it's pitching. And just to see the frustration where they're, you know, sometimes you know what's coming. Like Mariano Rivera, you knew it was coming. You couldn't do anything about it. Certain pitch, Kershaw, you know, regular season with that curveball. You knew it was coming. Couldn't do anything with it. Certain pitchers, you go, like, can't touch it. You know, Jack Morris with a splitter. You just said, I can't do anything with that. So I got to wait till you make a mistake. And Yamamoto did not make any mistakes last night. Yeah, Paulie.
4: Yamamoto is 5'10", 176. We looked up last night. He doesn't throw in the hundreds. He throws 90s, high 90s. Last year in the postseason, he had two complete games in 1 week. This entire regular season, not one pitcher had two complete games.
0: But we had Pedro Martinez on earlier in the week, and he's about that size. I said, you know, what did you weigh, you know, when you first got to the big leagues? He said, you know, a 150, and then he was like 177 and probably 5'10". Just about the same size. And when I watched him, I was like, man, that's the second coming of Pedro. And that's not good for the opposition. Here's Dave Roberts, Dodgers manager, on his star pitcher.
5: What a performance. I think it was that fifth inning where they started to be a little bit of stress, but limited damage. And, you know, to go out there and give us two more, pretty impressive. And he just has a way to just make pitches calm as heartbeat to get through seven innings. Our bullpen's in a good spot. Can't say enough about Yoshinobu.
0: Yeah. And if you're in the bullpen, you're probably saying, I'm just going to sit back and watch this one for a little while here. Michael King got the final six outs. The Padres squeaked by the Brewers. Since saves became an official stat back in 1969, Michael King is the 12th pitcher to record both a win as a starting pitcher and a save in the same postseason. Walker Buehler did that. Buehler for the Dodgers in 2024.

0: All three games in this series decided by one run, and Michael King in there because Mason Miller is on paternity leave. We'll talk about that coming up in a little bit. But Michael King came in and looked great. He looked great in the previous series as a starting pitcher. 877-3DP-SHOW. Email address, dp@danpatrick.com. Twitter handle, @DPShow. Dylan, how about a poll question today, first hour?
1: All righty, Dan. Well, I got one from Paulie, actually. Just which career would you want? A great regular season player that is average or shaky in the postseason, or an average regular season player who's just dominates in the postseason?
0: All right. Yes, Paulie.
2: This is based on Kike Hernandez of the Dodgers. He is like, I think he's like a 230 hitter for his 15-year career. Never made an All-Star game. But I wouldn't pitch this guy in the postseason. I think he hits 275 for his career in the postseason. It's like they bubble wrap him during the year and they break him out in October.
0: And I think that's his 17th career playoff home run. He has 151 career home runs with regular season and the postseason. There's no baseball player in history who has at least 10% of his career home runs coming in the postseason.

0: Just about every postseason, you have a player where you go, where's he been all year? Or who is he? And that's Kike Hernandez. Just about every postseason. And sometimes you look at World Series MVPs and you go, how did he win World Series MVP? But it happens. Sometimes the focal point is on the other players in the lineup. That you kind of get to a guy and you go, all right, I can relax a little bit here. You hit a home run, and you're not expecting Kike Hernandez to hit a home run. But that's what happens. If you've ever pitched and pitched in high school or college or anywhere in, you know, in between, you get to the eighth or ninth guy, and you're not going, I can't make a mistake here. You're like, all right, I can get this guy out. I'll worry, you know, I got the other guys that I'm going to have to struggle with. I'm going to really have to pitch. This guy, I don't have to worry. And then you have to worry about that guy. Yes, Marvin.
1: I remember when the Cardinals won the World Series about 20 years ago. Prime Albert Pujols is on the team, and David Eckstein wins World Series MVP. The little gritty and gutty guy.
0: I remember when Gene Tennis of the Oakland A's, he was like a backup catcher, and he ended up hitting a couple of home runs against the Reds. I think he was World Series MVP. It happens. It's the guy you don't expect because there's so much pressure on these other players. Yeah, Paul.
2: I thought he was going to mention from the Cardinals, remember, David Freese.
0: Yeah.
2: One All-Star appearance, but he was a World Series hero. It's awesome.
0: What else do we have there, Dylan?
3: We got some from Todd as well.
0: Oh, okay.
4: What is that?
0: No, you... Okay. Did you skew negative the first thing you said when we sat down?
4: Oh, the first thing I said was I made a comparison between how well Yamamoto pitched and why Clayton Kershaw couldn't do that more in the postseason.
0: And I went, where does that come from?
4: Exactly, you're right. And to our L.A. Dodger fans and listeners, I apologize for that. I don't know why that was the first thing I thought. I was like, instead of saying how great he was, I'm like, but Clayton struggled trying to do something like that when it counted in the playoffs.
0: And I said, why don't we celebrate what Yamamoto did?
4: You're absolutely right.
0: Why is Clayton Kershaw catching strays from you?
4: It was unnecessary and borderline inappropriate.
0: Maybe you should text Clayton Kershaw and say, look, I apologize.
4: See if he can come on the second hour.
0: By the way, could you come on the show? Yes, Dylan.
3: Well, Todd sent me a few, obviously. So I'll go with the first one. If you're the closer for the San Diego Padres, are you going on paternity leave to experience the birth of your first child instead of being available to come in and get the save, .. in a playoff elimination game?
4: It's kind of specific.
0: This comes up occasionally in postseasons. I don't know the situation with Mason Miller. We'll need a little more time to talk about this because I think you have to talk about this hypothetically. I don't know medical condition. I don't know any of that. And I think I got to be fair to Mason Miller, who said, he gave up the game-winning hit in the previous game, came in there trying to get a six-out save. A great pitcher. I know Max Fried, I think his girlfriend is pregnant. He pitches tonight for the Yankees. But I think you got to do it hypothetically because if you do it individually, then you got to know the background for both of these players, both of these situations. All right, let me take a break. We got Bill Cowher in the on-deck circle. We'll get to your phone calls coming up. Settle on a poll question. And Hall of Famer Steve Young a little bit later on as well. Take a break. Back after this, Dan Patrick Show.

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9: From the Kelloland Live Doppler Storm Center.
10: Mostly sunny skies today, just a few degrees cooler than yesterday. Our high temperature 74 in the Sioux Falls area, north wind at 5 to 10. For tonight, partly cloudy and a low near 45. Tomorrow, just a little bit cooler, but overall, low 70s look pretty likely with a southeast wind at 5 to 10. A little more of a breeze from the south on Friday, with highs close to 80. From the Storm Center at Kelloland TV, I'm Brian Karstens.
11: Kevin Kugler here from Thursday Night Football on Westwood One. 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Dallas is looking for back-to-back wins following last week's second-half comeback victory over the Texans. Don't miss it. 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
16: Where did all these Tampa Bay Rays fans come from? 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
17: 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If you build it, they will come. 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

0: settle on a poll question. Got our play of the day coming up as well, and maybe a big issue here. I have some priceless pieces of sports memorabilia, and some are worthless. But I have a Barry Sanders autographed football. And I looked, and I saw that it was moved, and then I saw that there's a foreign substance on the football, and it looks like it could be syrup. Paulie, that's right by your desk. Is there anything that you would like to say right now?
1: Are you asking me if I know anything about it?
0: Yes.
1: I think we have Coach Cower coming up.
0: But we do. But Coach would want to hear this. You got to have accountability. I am the coach here.
1: I'm going to give you my answer, and then I'm going to, maybe you could ask Coach Cower what he thinks of my answer as a leader of men. I saw what happened. The person who knocked it over was scrambled to pick it up and put it back in its place, was very apologetic in the moment, and I'm not narking them out.
0: Okay, but there's a foreign substance on the autographed Barry Sanders football.
1: The person was carrying a bunch of stuff when they knocked into it, and there could have been like a drink or a food or something that got glazed onto it, but I'm not narking.
0: Let's bring in Bill Cower, Hall of Fame coach. Coach, what would you do? Do you want accountability? Do you want names?
2: Well, I think we got to go back to the source. Who left it where it was, something was spilled on it?
0: Well,
2: Dan, did you put it there, Dan?
0: I have it up on a pedestal. It's Barry Sanders, Coach.
2: I know. Hey, listen, I got a Derek Thomas jersey as well, and so mine is just sitting there. Derek Thomas signed autograph jersey, so. Hey, that would be a great one-on-one. Barry Sanders and Derek Thomas in the open field. Who do you think wins?
0: Barry Sanders.
2: Not if he had to pass block Derek Thomas.
0: Well, no, I'm not asking Barry block anybody.
2: Well, I'm not asking Derek to cover Barry. Okay, let's get back to the syrup. Okay,
0: yes.
2: Let's get back to the syrup. Okay, so it was on a pedestal. When you saw the syrup, was it still back hanging up with the syrup on it?
0: Yes, it had been moved just a little bit, not cleaned. And I notice these things, Coach.
2: I know. You are a stickler for detail, and I love that fact. And I know you're looking for accountability.
0: Yes.
2: And sometimes I think what you have to do is trust your team. Things happen. And I think you got to be able to accept that. I don't think it should be an overreaction. If you've got the right team around you, I think at some point you can pull them aside and just say, listen, whoever did it, bring the whole team in. Let's be a little more careful when you talk about some of these priceless items that I have here. If it was a mistake, I get it. But you've been around these guys long enough, I think you can let it go. Just let it go, Dan. Let it go.
0: Okay. But here's the only thing I'm asking for, Coach, is there's syrup or
2: I know.
0: Some kind of substance. That's where you come to me and you say, I made a mistake here in advance. I think they thought that I would not find out. Therefore, somebody should probably be cut from the roster.
2: Would that be would you not give them an opportunity? Would you not, to me, what you would be embracing is that people can feel comfortable enough to understand that they made a mistake. They can come to you. And there's got to be a degree of compassion that you have as a leader that it doesn't all of a sudden you make a mistake and you get cut. Otherwise, people are going to walk around on their tiptoes all day long, like you're walking on ice, afraid they're going to fall through the hole. So I think, Dan, like you need to be a good leader, which to accept that, have them feel comfortable coming to you, because in the future, then, when things happen, you can get right to the nitty-gritty of it.
0: But didn't Jimmy Johnson famously say that if somebody falls asleep during one of his meetings, that he's going to cut them, unless it's Troy Aikman, and then he would nudge Troy to wake Troy up?
2: Yes, and I've sat in the back of many meetings and seen some heads start to bobble, and so at that point I would call out that individual, or if it was a guy down the line, special teamer, hey dude, like you know what, I want to see it again. But other people, you kind of like, there's a degree of you kind of balance it out based on who the individual is. It's not all this for the same person.
0: All right. He's Bill Cower, Hall of Famer. He's won a Super Bowl. He'll gladly tell you about that. The NFL Today on CBS Studio Analyst. Have you ever had a good loss in your coaching career?
2: Yeah, I mean, I don't know if it's a good loss, but I think there's indicators that come out of it, particularly I think if you're in a situation where you're struggling to get wins and stack wins. I think that's the thing. I mean, right now you're looking at some teams 0-4 and teams that are 4-0. I think the 0-4 teams, you're looking for signs of what you get out of start to put things together. And I think at the 4-0 teams, just be careful that you don't get caught up in your own headlines and just start talking about the things you're doing well, but there's areas that you can also improve. So, you know, I always thought, Dan, like when you're with the team, I said, it's like a seesaw. When they're down, you got to bring them up. And when they're up, you got to bring them down. So I always thought I try to kind of balance that part of it is you're never as good as you think you are, and you're never as bad as they say you are. These are kind of like my perspective I had on the course of a season, because there's going to be ebb and flow in every year. So, yes, there's some good things with wins, losses you can take away from it. And then you can be in certain areas you can't turn the football over, but we stopped the run, we ran the ball, we converted on third downs, but we could not finish drives in the red zone. So these are certain areas I think when you talk about situational football, after 4 weeks, is you have a little bit of a body of work. And I think that body of work is very much an indicator that there are certain areas that you have to improve upon. And there are some areas that are strengths. And there are some areas that you may have to mask some of these weaknesses that now all of a sudden are starting to surface.
0: Did the Raiders have a good loss in that home game against Kansas City?
2: 100%. I think this was the first game, to me, it was a barometer for them. And I got to tell you, I look at the Las Vegas Raiders, and what I see is that this year's version of last year's New England Patriots, and I say from this standpoint, they get a new coach, Mike Vrabel, it's Clint Kubiak. They went out and spent the most money in free agency, guaranteed money, and they brought in about 7 or 8 different free agents, Tyler Lindenbaum, Kirk Cousins, Quiddy Pay, N'Gobe Dean, Quay Walker. They got 2 rookies starting in the back end, kind of like what the New England Patriots did last year. And they also have a last-place schedule. So I think this game this week is very, very big for them to see if they can bounce back. But I love what I'm seeing in doing that. The only difference in the New England and them is I think the AFC West is a lot tougher division than the AFC East was a year ago. But I see a lot of similarities. And it's funny, too, because isn't there a New England connection to Vegas? Oh, Tom Brady's got a part of that, too. Oh. So I don't know. I look at this team. I love what they're doing. They got the number one pick, Fernando Mendoza, for the future. I love the fact that Kirk Cousins has done what he's done. Then you take Ashton Jeanty in his second year, Brock Bowers in his second year, what they're doing with the tight ends, and giving Max Crosby the Quiddy Pay, and you got the other guy over there. Dean. So, I mean, it's Dean, N'Gobe Dean, Quay Walker. So this is a good football team, and it did not surprise me that they took the Kansas City right down to the end.
0: It looked like maybe Drake May has lost some confidence. I know he played well enough to get the win in Buffalo. But as a coach, did you ever go through a period with Ben Roethlisberger where he lost confidence? And if so, how do you get a quarterback's confidence back?
2: Well, I don't know if Ben ever lost confidence. I think there was always a sense of trying to get him to understand what you're doing philosophically-wise. And I think I went back, though. The one thing that Ben was always comfortable doing was getting out and using his athleticism to extend plays. And I think that's the one thing I saw with Drake. I think where he was at, instead of making some of those, you know, maybe questionable decisions and trying to force the ball in there, use your legs. If you're an athletic quarterback, that's the one thing you have. Live to play another down. Extend drives. And I think he did that the other day. And I think all of a sudden it kind of gives you more of a freedom, because now you're back to doing what you did in college. You're back to doing some of the things. The game kind of slows down. And when you run a little bit and you're athletic enough, that slows down the rush as well. So there's a lot to be said for athleticism in the National Football League. Not just for what it can do from being an athlete and running the ball, but it's for you. It can slow down the game to a degree where you can use your legs to live to play another game, another down. Don't make the tough decisions or force something in there. So you want to play with a freedom. You want to play with an understanding of what you're trying to do offensively. And sometimes I thought the first few weeks that Drake looked back there like he looked very mechanical, very robotic, like I got to go here, here, here. Just get your legs. And I think Josh McDaniel did a nice job with him the other day, getting some easy throws early. He started running the ball a little early. And so we'll see if he can back that up now with back-to-back weeks.
0: You are on record saying the Steelers don't have an identity. How do you get an identity?
2: Well, I said that the first 3 weeks, and I think when they, you know, the first 2 weeks after that, I said that. And I think the biggest thing, they came back out against Cincinnati and had their best offensive

0: think the offense is got to go through Jalen Warren, Pat Freiermuth, DK Metcalf, and Aaron's got to be able to do that. And I'm okay if they open it up for Aaron too. Like, go no huddle. I know. I think you talk about identity, and I think I go back to 1995. The Pittsburgh Steelers, we started off the season, we were like 3-4. And we got behind in a bunch of games, and we started having to play catch up. And I go back to like last week, even the LA Chargers. That was the best they've looked all year, was the second half of that game. And all of a sudden I thought, and then I reminded me of the 95 Pittsburgh Steelers, because we start opening things up. We start throwing the football with five wides. And that became almost a part of our identity as the season went along. We got back to running the football. We got back to playing physical football. But if we had to get into one of those shootout games, we had been doing that earlier in the season. So there's a lot of sometimes you're losing these games right now, and you're playing these shootout games, and you're on the other side of it. But you get back to having that identity of maybe being able to run the football and be able to do those things. And then all of a sudden, now you also have the ability to play another type of game, and a shootout game that happens periodically. You're comfortable doing that. So I just think, like, you look at them, you look at the Houston Texans, I look at those two teams and just say, I'm not giving up hope on those guys. I think they're too good of football teams. They got two good quarterbacks. I mean, CJ Stroud has done a lot. He's not scoring points, but he's throwing the ball. But it's more that Houston defense. And we know how dominating they were a year ago. What has happened down there with that? So they have to peel that back, say that. And if I'm going to the Chargers, I think open it up with Justin Herbert. I go back to the same thing. He's an athletic quarterback. Let him use his feet. Get back to running the football. I know you have many offensive line issues, but that becomes a very part of how I would start right now with the Chargers, winning one game at a time.
1: It's a random question here. Mason Miller is a reliever for the San Diego Padres. He took a paternity leave. They're in the playoffs right now. I don't know. Were you there for the births of all your daughters?
0: So can I share a story with you?
1: Yeah.
0: So in Kansas City, we gave up 518 yards to Warren Moon on a particular Sunday. I was blitzing Warren Moon. It was the run and shoot. I had good corners, and I figured we could just hit him and we could cover him. Clearly, that was not the case. But I did not continue. I continued to blitz. I continued to hit Warren Moon. He threw for 518 yards. The next day, I go into the meeting, and Joe Collier, who was a friend of Marty's, who was a defensive coordinator at Denver, is in the back of my meeting room. I'm thinking, okay. Marty didn't say anything about that. He was in there Monday, came in Wednesday. He was back there Wednesday, was in there Thursday. On Thursday night, my wife went into labor. And I went into the hospital with my third child, Megan. And I was over there doing the cards for the Friday practice. And the nurse says to me, said, sir, if you want to see your baby born and cut the cord, you need to get over here right now. My wife, in all due respect, in labor, says, ma'am, let him go. He had a tough week last week. This is a true story. And so I did there. I got there. I cut the cord. I was driving home. She stayed in overnight. I've never felt more overwhelmed and anxiety about the fact I just got three kids. I got a head coach who now doesn't think I can coach anymore, and who's got brings in Joe Collier in the back of the room. I've never felt a sense of anxiety that I ever did that. Boy, I have got to play well this week. I came in Friday morning. I got a note from Joe Collier. It says, Coach, I've watched you, and I watched how your players responded to you. You're a good coach, and your players respect you, and they believe in you. You're going to have days like Sunday. Just remember, sometimes in the course of the game, you got to be able to adapt and adjust and not just stick with the original game plan. Good luck the rest of the way. You're a good coach, and I'll be following you. I'm thinking, okay, I guess I made it for another week. I lived to coach one more week. So I guess if that answered your question about maternity leave, I didn't have a maternity leave. I was doing cards the night before one of the biggest games I had, biggest practices we had was that last Friday.
1: But did you talk to your wife about the scenario of if she goes into labor on Sunday?
0: We never talked about it. No, I think it would. I mean, I would have made sure my mom was there, so she would have been with her. So it really wasn't. I maybe that was just the time back in those days. Like I had
1: you probably would have coached. I'm gonna imagine, right?
0: I would have coached, and in between series, I would have said, "Hey, was it a boy or a girl?"
1: On your headset, they.
0: You'd... On my headset, anybody? Hey, can I just like can someone just let me know?
1: Boy, you showed Warren Moon, didn't you? You're going to hit him.
0: Oh, hey, That

0: I've never we threw, and you know what? It would have been a record because it did not have instant replay back then. And there was a play that Haywood Jeffries caught out of bounds, and if he would have caught that ball, it would have been an all-time record. So there's like three or four still above me. So yeah, I'm on the other side of it.
1: Warren Moon had one 500-yard game, and it was against the defensive mind of Bill Cowher.
0: So okay. Do we want to go? What, you want to go down that game again? Want me to talk about that? I had Albert Lewis, Kevin Ross, Sidney Johnson, J.C. Pearson, Derek Thomas coming off the corner, Neil Smith coming, Daron Cherry, Lloyd Burris in the back. I had those guys. We had them all covered.
1: You didn't even get an interception that game.
0: Did you look up the stats already?
1: Yeah.
0: Okay. Oh, man. I know. I tell you what, we took away Drew Hill and Givens. It was just Curtis Duncan and Haywood Jeffries beat us on the outside. I said, go see if you can beat us with Duncan and Jeffries. And they did.
1: You did sack Moon three times. So
0: See,
1: congratulations.
0: and we hit him a lot though. He was sore after he got all the accolades. I guarantee you he was
1: No,
0: sore
1: no,
0: the
1: no.
0: next
1: He
0: week.
1: was sore he didn't throw for 600 yards, coach.
0: All I know is he made my week miserable that next week, just miserable. But my daughter was born, which put everything in this proper perspective. But man, I just said, okay, just remember one thing. Be able to adapt and adjust in the course of a game. So don't think that sometimes halftime adjustments aren't a big thing. Don't get stuck. And there's a fine line being committed to something and being stubborn to something. There's a very fine line there. And clearly I walked that one and I crossed it. I was stubborn.
1: You're still stubborn.
0: Well, no, I'm committed.
1: Oh, you're committed. That's what you tell your wife?
0: Yeah. So, I mean, if you're wrong, you're stubborn. If you're right, you're committed. So, it's a fine line.
1: Whatever works for you. Whatever works
0: Right,
1: for you,
0: right.
1: coach. Whatever.
0: Well, let's balance it out. You get a couple stubborns, I get a couple committeds. Okay. So, okay, good.
1: And I learned I'm going to, pull
0: Right.
1: this person aside.
0: And that, so I'm going to say to you, no, now you're being stubborn. Just be committed to your team. Okay. Don't let the thing go. Don't be stubborn about this. Now you're taking this thing personal. It's a stain. How bad is a stain?
1: It's bad enough that I noticed it, coach. And I'm thinking, what if I had them run sprints?
0: Well, that's an option. I mean, there's got to be consequences to bad decisions. But always, I said though, a mistake is not a, is, a mistake is nothing more than a lesson learned. So whoever it is, whatever happened, how that happened, it's a lesson learned by him. It won't happen again. If it happens a second time, then it's a problem. So that's why I say to players, you got to be able to be free, have freedom, play loose, play confident. If you make a mistake, it's just a lesson learned. Don't let it happen again. So listen, next time, move the syrup. Okay. Okay. He'll do it. Lesson learned, not a problem. Moving on, apologetic at the time. I learned it. Then I won't happen again. Let it go. Then let it go.
1: All right. Thank you, coach. Thank
0: Okay.
1: you. Have a good rest of the week, and good luck
0: Thank
1: with
0: you.
1: your commitment.
0: Yeah, I am. I'm committed. I'm not. I mean, I'm committed to this year, committed to this job, and I know you are.
1: Yeah.
0: Just don't be stubborn
1: I
0: about
1: won't.
0: certain
1: I
0: things.
1: won't, coach. I won't.
0: Stay committed.
1: Thank you, coach.
0: Okay.
1: Thank you.
0: All right, you
1: It's
0: got it. Thank you.
1: Coach Cowher. He won a Super Bowl, by the way. NFL Today on CBS analyst. How about we take a break here? I'm going to show you, if you're watching on Peacock or NBC Sports Now,
2: oh, no.
1: I'm going to show you the football, the Barry Sanders autographed football, and it's got syrup on it, I believe. We'll come back after this with our play of the day.

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6: From the Kelloland Live Doppler Storm Center.
7: Another mild day in the Sioux Falls area, but not as warm as yesterday. Our high temperature 74 with a north wind at 5 to 10. For tonight, mainly clear skies, a low temperature 45, and then tomorrow high at 74, southeasterly wind at 5 to 10. Temperatures back to near 80 on Friday, low to mid-80s Saturday. From the Storm Center at Kelloland TV, I'm meteorologist Brian Karstens.
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9: Down two, so the Raiders, you know, they're in a hole, okay, and then they get the kickoff, and this is what the Raiders in previous years and decades have done. 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They weren't toast. They didn't quit. And this is Clint Kubiak.
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4: 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Line to short. Bogaerts has it on the short hop. Brings it to second one. On to first in time. And it's double play to end the game. The ball game is over. And the Padres have a pulse. We'll do it again tomorrow night at Petco Park.
5: 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All right, I didn't get much information. The Barry Sanders autographed football that appears to have a foreign substance on it. Maybe syrup, molasses. And then I realized that there's another football that is just an NFL football that I have. And it's got similar substance on it. Does anybody want to tell me something? Do you want me to find out?
6: The second football, it almost looks like molasses or some type of like spackle type gelatinous stuff. I don't know what it is.
5: Yes, Tom.
7: It also looks like the Buffalo Bills helmet logo a little bit, the molasses thing. I don't know, maybe the way you smeared it with the finger.
5: I don't know if it's funny.
7: It's not funny, I guess.
5: But you're laughing.
7: I know, you're upset. You're rightfully so. It's your stuff.
5: It's a Barry Sanders autographed football. If it was John Elway autographed football and somebody spilled something on it, how would you
7: act? Furious and never talk to anyone again.
5: Yeah. I have all these cameras in here. I'm going to ask the big German to go back and take a peek, see what is available. Yes, Dylan?
8: Do we think these were separate incidents? Like, is there a serial killer on the loose?
5: I have no idea. I'm going to call Keith Morrison from Dateline.
8: Smart.
5: And see if he can help me get to the bottom of this.
7: And just a regular Tuesday in Milford, Connecticut. Oh, but it wasn't.
5: Yes, Paul.
6: I did see the person who knocked it over, and I'm not going to narc. I will say, though, I went back and said, if anyone would like to stop by and tell Dan what happened, feel free. So that person, I think the person's aware that it was them.
5: Okay.
6: And I will leave it at that. No narking.
5: All right. Yes, Dylan?
8: I have a theory. Ray's a big Lions fan. Maybe if he thought he damaged the ball, you wouldn't want it anymore and you would give it to him.
5: I gave Ray an autographed Jared Goff jersey. We're good.
8: Wasn't it a Rams one?
5: Maybe. Still Jared Goff jersey. Yeah, maybe it was his Rams jersey. No, I have his Rams jersey right over here.
8: Oh, Lions jersey.
5: Yeah, I think so.
8: All right, then yeah, then he's probably in the clear.
5: But I don't want to be calling out people. I would like for somebody to come forward and say, I'm sorry, I did this. Yes, Todd.
7: But at this point, it feels like it's a no-win situation for that individual because they didn't come up to you.
5: It is kind of late. Yes.
7: They're guilted.
5: But maybe they didn't realize that there's some kind of substance on the football. Maybe they knocked the footballs over and they didn't realize that there's sticky stuff on it. It's
9: and
5: like,
9: now, oh my for an God. Investigation.
10: The motto of our news team is
11: fast and wrong is still fast.
10: Let's go to the newsroom. Paulie?
6: Dan, the I-team picked up this nugget moments ago. The person who knocked it over knew they knocked it over, but had no idea they besmirched the ball with some foreign substance.
5: Okay, and that's what I thought.
6: And they put the ball right back up immediately and was completely apologetic in the moment.
5: But you guys have messed around with the footballs and basketballs and baseballs in here. Do you guys think it's a big joke because I'm a little OCD and I notice these things when they're moved around? And then all of a sudden I go, wait a minute, there's something on here. And then I realize there's another football with another substance on it. Yes, Dylan.
8: Have we confirmed what the substance is? Because that could kind of help the investigation a little. I'll go try it if you want. I have a pretty good tongue.
5: I'm not going to have you lick the football.
8: Well, I was going to touch it and then.
5: No, because I don't know what it is.
8: You think it could be toxic?
5: It could be.
6: Now I want you to lick the football.
5: But do it on the show.
6: Yes.
5: It'd be good content.
8: All right.
5: Okay.
7: You already get electrocuted sometimes, so you might as well taste the toxin.
8: Yeah, what's the difference?
5: It's a shock collar, not electrocuted time.
7: It's all in the same uncomfortable, dangerous thing. I don't know why you guys play with electricity like that.
5: Update the poll results. I mean, I got to focus here. I got to really focus.
0: Rally.
5: I got to snap out of it. That's just a football from Barry Sanders. There's a nation out there waiting to be entertained. And they've been waiting to be entertained for a long time by us. What, Todd?
7: But that little OCD devil on your shoulder keeps tapping you saying, you can't let this go. It's going to distract you for the
5: Dylan,
7: next 2 hours.
5: Update the poll results.
8: Is Lane Johnson a first ballot Hall of Famer, yes or no? 70% say yes.
5: Yeah. Paulie will be in the confessional. Maybe he'll spill the tea, as the kids like to say. I'll get to phone calls coming up. Thank you for your patience and your commitment. Hour two on the way. Dan and the Danettes. 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
18: From the Kello.com News Center, I'm Tom Rooney. A third suspect in the death of 14-year-old McKenna Wendell of Sioux Falls made his first court appearance in Sioux City yesterday. Kevin Chapman is accused of selling cocaine that later took her life. Wendell's uncle, Mark Milk, allegedly drove her to Lyon County, Iowa, where she overdosed and died. Sioux Falls police have arrested a 23-year-old man in connection with a weekend shooting incident that left a juvenile wounded. Guillermo Lopez Carino admitted he chased and shot at the victim's car, saying it cut him off. He's charged with aggravated assault and discharging a firearm at an occupied vehicle. And the Great Bear Recreation Park is growing thanks to a gift of land from the Jeff and Tammy Broyne family. The 20 acres will serve as natural conservation space to be enjoyed by hikers and bikers. Mayor Christine Erickson says the gift strengthens the area as a four-season destination. From the Kello.com News Center, I'm Tom Rooney.
19: Mostly sunny skies today, just a few degrees cooler than yesterday. Our high temperature 74 in the Sioux Falls area, north wind at 5 to 10. For tonight, partly cloudy and a low near 45. Tomorrow, just a little bit cooler, but overall low 70s look pretty likely with a southeast wind at 5 to 10. A little more of a breeze from the south on Friday with highs close to 80. From the Storm Center at Kelloland TV, I'm Brian Karstens.
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21: Yamamoto showed up from Japan carrying the luggage. It was all there. Big balls in the luggage. The whole thing. The Dodgers paid for a luxury import. The luxury import actually works.
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1: Some headlines from the NFL. Veteran Eagles O lineman Lane Johnson, a two-time Super Bowl champ, is retiring effective immediately. The announcement comes after Johnson missed the Eagles-Rams game Sunday for personal reasons. Ravens QB Lamar Jackson is dealing with an ankle sprain, and the NFL Network says Jackson only has an outside chance to play Sunday when the Ravens visit the Falcons. Veteran backup Tyler Huntley will start if Jackson can't go. The Referees Union is challenging the NFL over the suspension of two officials. The union says the punishments for line judge Jeff Seaman and referee Adrian Hill are excessive. Baseball playoffs. The Padres are still alive. They bounced back from their walk-off loss Sunday to beat the Brewers 4-3, closing to within 2-1 in the best-of-five series. Manager Craig Stammen.
22: The stick-to-itiveness, the no-quit, the keep bouncing back, you know, all those adjectives that you can use for that. This team has showed that all year, and they showed it especially, you know, tonight.
1: Also last night, the Dodgers beat the Braves 3-1. LA takes a 2-1 lead in that series. I'm Matt McCoy.
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0: But you think he's going to go to the Chiefs?
2: I do. I just think there's too many things in place there. I know he's still got a relationship with Mahomes. You know, I think that the Chiefs' receiver situation is dire enough now with the injuries to Tyquan Thornton and Rashee Rice, where if you look at the Bills' receiver group, right, you've got Keon Coleman, who's really come on in his third year, I think surprised a lot of people. DJ Moore is banged up now. And then you've got Khalil Shakir, who's your classic slot, right? The one thing they're missing is a burner.
1: Broadcasting from the man cave.
2: I do see a scenario where Tyreek Hill could help them.
1: This is Dan Patrick.
0: Hour two on this Wednesday. Started out as a great day. And then all of a sudden, you know, Pizza Wednesday. Morale was high. Two of my favorite guests, Bill Cowher, Steve Young. Sunny. Pizza's going to be on the Rec Tech Grill. And then all of a sudden, I walk by a lot of the autographed footballs, the collection that I've had for years. And a dear friend, Barry Sanders, gave me an autographed football. And then I noticed that there's a sticky substance right by his autograph. And then I noticed another football has a sticky substance. And Coach Cowher did help me, you know, be a leader. And look, looking for accountability. Nobody's going to be docked any pay or suspended or fired. And I just wanted somebody to come forward. So I went in the back and I asked if anybody had anything that they would like to say. And then all of a sudden, I see a hand that comes over one of the cubicles. And Morgan, there's Morgan, if you're watching on Peacock, NBC Sports Now. She's new to the team, and she's very good at her job. She helps with social media. And she said, I did it. I said, okay. She goes, but I don't know anything about the sticky stuff that's on the football. I had nothing to do with that. I don't know if something happened where it was knocked over and then maybe something happened after that, but Morgan did come forward and say that she knocked the football. Now, she said singular football. I did ask the big German, go back, let's look at surveillance video, because, I mean, it could end right now, and then we move forward. Paul saw this happen, but being the journalist, he said, I can't narc on anybody here. Yes, Paul.
3: Yeah, First Amendment protection.
0: Is that what it is?
3: Yeah, of course. I'm willing to go to jail.
0: Prison?
3: Yeah.
0: It'd be odd if they said, what are you in for? Well, somebody knocked over a Barry Sanders football and it got some syrup or glue. Now I find out it's glue.
3: Yeah. It appears, though, that the person, Morgan, who does a great job with our social team, didn't put glue on the ball or knock it into glue or put syrup on it. It already had glue on it previously. That's what people are speculating.
0: Well, it had glue because apparently they wanted to make sure that the footballs didn't move. And I said, they're not moving. Why put glue? And I believe it might be Tyler.
3: Oh, no.
0: Yeah.
3: Not Tyler.
0: Yeah.
4: Oh, what's up, Ty?
0: Yeah.
4: No.
0: Yeah. I believe it's Tyler. Tyler is out there and he's going to use my dog Winnie as a shield. And that's not going to work. Yes, Dylan.
5: I'd like to lightly defend the gluing of the footballs. Maybe not the exact practice, but there was a time I remember when those were not fastened to where they currently sit, and they fell over every day.
0: I was fine with no glue on a priceless football.
5: Understandable.
0: Yeah. And if you're going to put glue, don't put glue on Barry Sanders' autograph.
5: That is kind of funny.
0: And then you guys move the footballs around and the basketballs around. And you think it's funny. And then all of a sudden this happens. And then the glue on one of the footballs looks like the horns down.
3: Yeah, it does.
0: If you're a Texas Longhorn fan, you're bothered by that. As am I.
5: Yeah, you're not allowed to do that.
0: You're not supposed to do that. Now I got to figure out how to get glue off of the Barry Sanders autographed football. And then the other football as well that doesn't have an autograph on it. Yes, Dylan.
5: We also, how we confirmed it was glue, I mentioned maybe tasting the foreign substance. Jay, our sweet Prince Jay, actually came in and tasted it for me, and he was like, that's glue.
0: Yes. Now,
3: that's a man who knows the taste of wood glue.
0: No, he sniffs glue. He does not, not tasting glue. All right, let me try to rally here.
3: You're going to have to shake this one off. It appears that it's limited to the damage of those footballs that you mentioned. The Barry Sanders one, we have people, I don't know, Steiner Sports or some collectibles who could clean this.
0: This is a teaching moment is what this is. So I'm going to use this moment as a teaching moment that we collectively will move past this. It is a Pizza Wednesday. How about we all apologize to Barry Sanders?
3: Yeah.
4: Sorry, Barry.
5: Yeah, my bad, Barry.
6: Sorry, Barry.
0: Yeah. We collectively are sorry.
6: Wait, are we apologizing for that, or are we apologizing for the GM's ineptitude to put together a really good team?
0: No. I'm not going there. I'm just saying I apologize. I desecrated his autograph. Yes, Todd.
4: You're the glue that keeps us all together, okay. So you have to move past this sooner than later in the second hour of the show.
0: Everything's a joke, right?
4: I don't know if anybody in the sports world or in this place or anywhere would think that could be remotely be a good idea to take a priceless ball or any ball and put glue on it just so that it doesn't fall down. It's just something you can't do.
0: Dylan, give us the Pizza Wednesday menu.
5: All righty, Dan, I'm sorry for your loss. Buffalo chicken pizza. Yeah. That should cheer you up.
0: Yeah, great.
5: Potato and sausage.
0: Yeah.
5: Penne alla vodka pizza.
0: Yeah.
5: And Todd's famous classic cheese pizza.
0: Yeah. Who is it better than we do?
5: Barry Sanders.
0: Sunday Night Football, Week 5. My Falcons again in primetime taking on the Ravens. Sunday Night Football on NBC and Peacock. Yes, Marvin.
6: You know what, DP? I got to say it. You're kind of acting like Fritzy.
3: Wow.
4: There's a mope factor there. Thank you. Someone had to say
5: the mope factor.
4: There is a mope factor.
6: I'm going to need an attitude of gratitude. It's a small thing. No one's dead.
0: Okay. Yes, Paul.
3: Dan, I'm going to side with you here on this one, not blaming people as much as like, this is a Barry Sanders signed football. This is not some third string running back from Tulsa. No offense. But remember when the Bob Knight doll was broken?
0: Yeah, that was funny too.
3: Remember you had to take the week off?
0: Yes.
3: You're in mourning?
0: Yes.
3: We did find a way, and the listeners came through to replace it. If some way we could obtain a new... No.
0: It won't be the same.
3: Won't be the same.
0: No.
3: What if Barry Sanders came here and signed a new football?
0: Still wouldn't be the same.
3: Won't be the same.
0: No.
3: What if Barry Sanders came back and played for the Lions?
0: Then that'd be okay. That'd be okay right now. But, all righty. Poll question. See, this is making me want to retire.
3: Yeah, I know.
0: You know?
5: No.
0: I'm going to take my ball and go home.
3: Your balls?
0: There's two balls in here. And I'm not going to blame Morgan. I can, but I'm not going to. Seems like a very nice person. But something happened. And maybe I'll look at the surveillance camera. Yes, Dylan.
5: I mean, if we want to really backtrack, I think the distance of that row of balls to the door frame might have been a little close.
0: I am not going to blame the football. Okay?
5: You could, though.
0: But I'm not going to.
5: All right. Do you want a poll question still? Or?
0: Yeah, go ahead.
5: Whoever got the foreign substance on the Barry Sanders football should be lightly reprimanded, harshly scolded, nothing. It's not that big of a deal, or publicly executed.
0: Okay. Seems like a fair poll question. All right. Let me get back to my job here. Dodgers over the Braves. They're up 2-1. And Padres, they had a double play to end the game. Milwaukee up 2-1. Lane Johnson retires suddenly, immediately, and the Eagles' woes as they go to Jacksonville continue. I was watching preseason basketball last night. I was watching the Brooklyn Nets. Yeah.
5: Jeez Louise.
6: Jeez, DP.
5: And you're not gambling on the game?
0: You think you have a better life than me? I was watching the Brooklyn Nets last night.
3: I wouldn't watch them if you were playing for them.
0: We got baseball today and tonight. Guardians, White Sox, Dodgers, Braves, Rays, Yankees. Not Ray, who works here. The Tampa Bay Rays against the Yankees. And then Brewers, Padres. Jeff in Milwaukee leads us off second hour. Hi, Jeff. What do you have for me?
7: Hey, morning, DP. Hopefully you get the pesky DNA sound drop after that. I love that so much, especially Fritzy's laugh. I wanted to talk role players, and nobody really knows who Kike Hernandez is, except for Milwaukee fans, because for the better part of a decade, he's been killing us in the playoffs.
0: I know.
7: He's got no business doing it.
0: I know.
7: And meanwhile, we have our home run hitter last night, Jake Bowers, with his with the bat on his shoulder, Garrett Mitchell bat on his shoulder. It can't be Churiel and Contreras only.
0: Well, Kike Hernandez has 17 career playoff home runs. He has 151 career home runs, regular season, postseason. And as I mentioned first hour, there's nobody in the history of baseball who's had at least 10% of his career home runs come in the postseason.
8: Stat of the day, stat of the day, stat of the day, stat of the day. Here comes that
0: what?
8: Stat of the day.
0: Brought to you by Panini America, the official trading cards of the Dan Patrick Show. Yes, Paul?
3: It might be too far, but is the comp on Kike Hernandez, Robert Horry? I know that's extreme, but good player, nice player in the regular season. Robert Horry is pretty good in the regular season, actually.
0: Yeah, but nobody's won more titles than Robert Horry.
3: Yeah, I think Kike's got three or four.
0: Okay.
3: Now, he doesn't, I don't know if he has a walk-off like Robert Horry's got walk-off.
0: Yeah, when your name is Big Shot Bob, I mean, it's not, you know, Kike go deep Hernandez. Kike,
3: it is
0: don't
3: now.
0: Don't pitch to him in the postseason, Hernandez. Let's see. Omar in Mexico. Hi, Omar. Welcome back.
9: Hey, Dan. Good morning. I just have a poll question for Dylan, and this is because I had trouble answering this one myself. Is what would you rather have? And coming back to soccer, is your country winning the World Cup, which is every 4 years, or your favorite NFL team winning the Super Bowl?
0: We did that, I think, a couple of months ago. I think most everybody wanted their favorite team to win the Super Bowl. But thank you, Omar. Derek in Indiana. Hi, Derek. What's on your mind?
10: Hey, Dan. First time, long time. 5'8 and a soft 250. You were, dare I say, in fuego in the first hour, rolling off four stats of the day in the first segment. By my tabulations, you are on pace for 48 in today's show. And if that doesn't win you a sports Emmy before you leave, then nothing will.
0: Well, thank you. Thank you, Derek. Thank you. Steve in New Hampshire. Hi, Steve.
11: Hey, Dan. Sorry for your loss. I know you can pull through this. I had a couple things for you. Since Dylan has been on a hot streak, we might be able to get him to start doing a BTT GOTW biggest triple trap game of the week. And I also, my wife tasked me with finding a good cigar for her father's 60th birthday celebration at the end of next week, and I was able to get my hands on some of my father's blue per your recommendation, and they were phenomenal. So I didn't know if you were still looking for a place to get them. I can give that info to Tyler, or I just wanted to share that with you.
0: I did find a place that had my father blue. The whole lineup of my father's cigars, great. Highly rated, great. But the My Father Blue, I had them in Pittsburgh at the draft, and then I opened my big yap, and I said on the show, hey, got this great cigar. Then I couldn't order them, couldn't find them. Caused a run on them. But My Father's cigar, if you get the blue, it's a great cigar. And, you know, this is, everybody wants Cuban cigars. And while Cuban cigars, like Hoya de Monterey is my favorite cigar. But if you can't get them, then getting, like Padron, can't go wrong with Padron. You're going to spend a little extra. But My Father, that's a great sweet spot of around $10, $11, $12. Great cigar. Great. And if somebody knows cigars, they'll appreciate it. And if they're just starting to smoke a cigar, then they'll appreciate that as well. Trip in Vegas. Hi, Trip. Welcome back.
12: Hey, good morning, DP. Always good to speak with y'all. I've got a few things about this morning's going on. It sounds like Daddy's got to get his belt out. And then with when we were talking about this, so we had Sosa Gate. Now we have Sanders Gate.
0: Mm.
12: We may not have a serial killer. Fritzy, you're going to love this. We may have a souvenir killer.
0: All right, Trip. Thank you. I do keep a careful watch on all of the memorabilia I have because it's all mine. It's all personal. And occasionally things get broken. Things get knocked down, knocked over, maybe moved around, rearranged. I understand that. But it is personal to me. It's serious because I've collected this for over 40 years, all of this stuff. And you might say, well, why would you keep that? But like there's a Favre jersey there, Jared Goff, Dan Marino, Barry Sanders, Reggie Miller jersey right there. And you got Brian Leaf's jersey, if he was drafted by the Colts, that was going to be his draft day jersey. That's one of one. And then you got, like, Kobe signed a all-star jersey to me, the White Mamba. I got a Tony Stewart quarter panel from Daytona that came off his car. And we have that in here as well. There's a Tom Brady sent an autographed jersey. Ricky Williams has a marijuana reference that he signed his jersey. So some of it's goofy, some of it's silly, but it's all mine. Yes, Paul.
3: The Dansonian, as we call it.
0: Yes.
3: We do tell people, in all seriousness, when we have guests or visitors to the Man Cave or even guest hosts, we're like, try not to touch anything. Try to walk through here like you're breaking into a bank and you can't make contact.
0: No, but Tony Reale.
3: He's handsy.
0: I know, but he's trying to do it, and then he's going to snicker and see if I notice. And he moved this Seattle. I have a Seattle Supersonics basketball. It was moved when he filled in for me one day, and I walked in, and I said, Paul, tell Tony Reale this isn't around the horn. Don't do that.
3: Message sent.
0: Yeah. All right, let me take a break. Take a break. Steve Young will join us coming up top of next hour. That'll get me in a better mood. We'll be back after this on the Dan Patrick Show. 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
1: Another mild day in the Sioux Falls area, but not as warm as yesterday. Our high temperature 74 with a north wind at 5 to 10. For tonight, mainly clear skies, a low temperature 45, and then tomorrow high at 74, southeasterly wind at 5 to 10. Temperatures back to near 80 on Friday, low to mid-80s Saturday. From the Storm Center at Kendallland TV, I'm meteorologist Brian Karstens.
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6: And we should probably put, you know, some kind of warning on there. It's disturbing if the kids are going to watch Morgan coming in and knocking the football over and then quickly picking it up and putting it back where it's supposed to be. But there's a foreign substance. It's like Lester Hayes picked up the football. And but we went back and Morgan did come forward and admit that she knocked football over. I don't know how the foreign substance got on there, right on the Barry Sanders autograph. Yes, Pauly.
17: The video is tough to look at, Dan.
6: It is.
17: You said, like when an athlete breaks their ankle and you say, turn away.
6: Yeah.
17: Especially if you're a Lions fan, I would say, don't let the kids watch it.
6: Yeah. Whew. This is why we can't have nice things here. All right? Can't have nice things. David in Ohio. Hi, David. What's on your mind?
18: Hey, Dan, sorry about your Barry Sanders piece of memorabilia there. Second thing is, I didn't know if you've ever mentioned it, but what's your favorite piece of memorabilia that's in the man cave that you have? So, thank you.
6: It's the Barry Sanders autograph football. That's my favorite.
17: Too soon.
6: Yes. Jeremy in Ohio. Hi, Jeremy.
19: Hey, Dan. Yeah, I was calling in about Syrupgate as well. Mm-hmm. I used to be a teacher, and when I would run into situations like this, somebody stole something or broke something and no one would fess up, I would do what all I could do is I'd lock it down. No recess, no specials until they fessed up. And I'd tell them, I got two other things I'm looking into, and it's probably best if we get it out in the open. So I'm thinking maybe you do that at the studio. Throw it out there. Tell them no meat Fridays, no pizza Wednesdays until we get to the bottom of this stuff. People will be coming to you with stories about everything that happens there.
6: Thank you, Jeremy. I appreciate that. I did consider telling Billy Tips we're not having pizza today, but I don't want to punish everybody just for one person's misdeeds. And that person did come forward and admit, but I think there's more to the story. Yes, Dylan.
20: It's good to know that if Jeremy's ever testifying against me, I'm going straight to prison.
6: Zach in Knoxville. Hi, Zach.
21: ADP, thanks for taking my call. All this Syrupgate has me thinking that the guys can maybe go on a, Danette can go on a little caper like the Sandlot to try to get you another Barry Sanders football. But just a quick story about the, regarding the Mason Miller incident and his situation. I'm the youngest of five, and my dad played his noon pickup game at the Jewish Community Center, and there were some ladies walking above, and they were asking how my mom was doing, and my dad said, oh, great, she had the baby, and they were like, oh, great, when? And he was like, about an hour ago, and they, the look of horror on their faces and my dad's buddies trying not to laugh was just one of the greatest stories he's ever told.
6: Yeah, but you were the fifth child, so not a big deal, Zach.
21: Oh, no. Well, I'm a hooper.
6: And I want to deal with this hypothetically. Okay. I don't want to look at Mason Miller, who went on paternity leave. And I, you know, if medical condition of his wife, if this was sped up a little bit there, and we've had this before. We've had players who either they stay with their teams or they go with their wives. Max Fried of the Yankees said that. And his wife is due. He's pitching tonight. And he says that he's pitching. Okay. That works for you and your partner. I don't think it's his wife. It's his girlfriend. But Mason Miller decided that he was not going to be. I don't think he would have pitched last night anyway. Because he had pitched six, you know, tried to get a six out save. But if we do it hypothetically,
0: Now, I was there for all four of my kids when I did SportsCenter. The last one was my wife. It was a Sunday, and I said, "Are you going to have the baby today?" And she goes, "No, I won't. Definitely." I said, "Okay, I'm going to work an hour away." I get there, I'm there an hour. All of a sudden, they say your wife's headed to the hospital. So, got in the car, got to the hospital with 15 minutes to spare. But I, you know, given my schedule, I was there for all of them. But let's say you're Mason Miller. You're in a playoff situation on a team, and you're a vital player to your team. Todd, what would you do? This first child, okay? It's wow. Your first child. What are you going to do?
2: I would hope my wife would understand, and I feel like I need to be there and play and participate. And, you know, I don't want to miss that moment, but we've been playing this all year, and I could be a crucial part in an elimination game, if it's specifically an elimination game as opposed to just a general.
0: Is this what game. You would be saying to her? This is what your speech would be?
2: Yes. Okay. I actually had a poll question. If you blow off your team's elimination game because the wife is due to give birth, you are a wonderful husband and father, or obviously afraid of your spouse. Those would be the two choices.
0: Wow.
2: Tongue in cheek.
0: Okay. Dylan?
20: Well, for starters, is it different if it's the first kid or like your third one?
0: I think for some people, being there for the first one, making sure your wife is fine, and this is Mason Miller's first. But let's just put it into your world that your wife is pregnant and you're involved in a team and you're in the playoffs and you're a vital, you know, cog with that team.
20: I feel like I would just go to the kid thing.
0: To the kid thing.
20: Yeah, to the kid thing.
0: Okay.
20: But I mean, if you're Mason Miller, Walker Buehler had just gotten off the paternity list. I think he was active for that game. So I'd be like, Walker, you're going to have to try and save this one for me.
0: All right. So Todd, wouldn't play.
2: I'm the terrible person that said it's an elimination game. I need to be there. And it's unfortunate.
0: No. This is all just between you and your wife.
2: And everyone listening and watching.
0: I know, but all you have to do is talk to your wife, and she would probably say, hey, go out there and play.
2: Or she would
0: I'll
2: say,
0: be fine.
2: She would say, you know, do what you think is best, which would be a terrible thing for her.
0: Yes, say. And whatever you do, you know, make sure you're here for this baby. Marvin, how about you?
22: Childbirth, no question.
0: Okay. Paul?
17: I thought about this a lot and trying to be fair and real and put myself at age 24 and the ace of the Padres, I think I would have had a talk with my wife months before. I think my wife and I, we're a baseball family that puts food on the table. I think my wife and I would have a talk months before the birth and say, hey, look, we kind of scheduled this not perfectly, that we're going to be possibly in the playoffs. And if that happens, we should have the discussion in month 5 of what we're going to do, not 12 hours before she had the birth. I would lean towards heavily playing in the game. And because I would feel a lot of pull on that one, but I would lean towards playing the game.
0: Todd?
2: If you decide that you want to go to the game where you think you need to be there for your team, and the wife does say something along the lines of, you know, well, you know, you'd have to decide what your priorities are. How are you supposed to, at that point, not stay with her?
0: I just need to know if my wife is got a support team and that everything is healthy going into this. But I agree with Paul. You have to have this discussion a month ago, 2 months ago. You know, understand the timing of all of this, and you're hoping you're going to be in the postseason, and you hope you're going to be doing well, and you're the closer for the Padres, or, you know, Max Fried's the starting pitcher for the Yankees tonight. Yes, Marvin.
22: Yeah, and if you're Max Fried, I can't knock you, because maybe you've wanted to be a major league pitcher longer than you wanted to be a father. Like, look, this is the dream. Being a dad, I mean, this just came with the territory.
0: I would hate to have not been there for my kids' births. If I was on the road, let's say covering the NBA finals. In fact, I got help when one of my daughters was born. I needed to get a special flight back, and the NBA helped me facilitate that so I could get back for the birth of one of my children. Or I wouldn't have been there. But I, you know, I had a job to do. And we had already discussed that. And she said, I didn't stay home for any of my kids. Like when they're born, I was there, but I was at home for like a day. And she said, you know, you probably help me more if you go back to work. I go, okay. Yes, Paulie.
17: What's really interesting about this story is how it plays out. Once Mason Miller makes his decision,

0: and my mom would, you know, be in the hospital. Dads weren't allowed to go in there. And it would be, you know, his mother-in-law and my mom. And then they would call my dad at the bar and say, hey, Jack, you had a boy, you had a girl. And he'd go, okay. And then that was it. But being there, it's the most incredible thing you'll ever witness. There's nothing that comes close to it. And I would hate for anybody to miss that who truly wanted to be there. And that maybe, you know, you're sacrificing something else, and that is being with your teammates. I understand that, but it is individual. Actually, it's two people. It's you yeah. and your wife. And whatever you come up with, that's all you need to do. You don't need to answer to anybody else. Yes, Todd.
1: What if you're a healthy Aaron Judge? Forget about a pitcher who may or may not be brought into pitch. What if it's an elimination game and you're the cleanup hitter or someone that they rely on for a majority of your offense in an elimination game in New York?
0: It once again, it's a, you know, his choice. Whatever he thinks is best for him, his wife, family, and she's most wives are going to say, "Look, you got to do this. You got to. I'll be fine." Like, you're never more proud of your wife when you see her go through labor. You just, it's incredible. But they can handle this. They don't need us. We feel like they need us, but I'm sure most women would probably say, go there, do that. I'll be fine. You know, the baby will be, you know, hours old when you get to see her. Yes, Todd.
1: They might say that, but they have that in their pocket to hang over your head forever. Oh, it was more important for you to play baseball and to be there for the birth of your child.
0: Yes, Paul.
2: We all want the Rocky II moment where Mrs. Miller looks at Mason and goes, go throw 106 and get the save.
0: Go ahead, Todd.
3: Well, what are we waiting for?
2: I do have a solution. What if all ballparks and arenas going forward have an adjoined maternity ward and a doctor on call for just this type of situation? Mm. That would solve everything.
0: Yeah, yeah.
2: Seems niche, but
0: yeah. Nice. Yeah. Yes, Dylan.
2: Daycare.
4: I mean, dream scenario is you get to pitch the game and then just beeline to the hospital, right?
0: Yeah, but remember Scotty Scheffler said, if I'm walking up 18 at Augusta, my wife goes into labor, I'm getting on a plane. Mm. Okay, you're not getting on a plane walking up 18. You're not. You could be teeing off on 14. Because by the time you get off the course, onto a private plane, fly to Texas, you might miss it. And if that's the case, why not stay there and win another green jacket? Yes, Marvin.
5: If that was me and I did that, my wife would have been like, how stupid are you?
4: Why'd you do that?
2: Yeah, I mean, I would leave a practice round at Augusta. Right.
0: Morgan in Maryland. Hi, Morgan. Not related to the Morgan who knocked the Barry Sanders football to the turf.
6: I would never do something like that.
0: I know you wouldn't, Morgan. And if you did, you would tell me.
6: Absolutely, 100%.
0: Thank you.
6: So I wanted to add to this Mason Miller paternity leave. While, like, I respect it, at the same time, like, I think Paul said, that's what, like, puts food on the table. This is, like, the life that you guys went into together, and this is what you decided. And I remember, like, what is it, like, set the precedent for? Like, the precedent, like, next time, is it Christmas time? You can't miss the first birthday. Or next year when it's the first birthday of this baby, you can't miss that, even if you're going into the playoffs. Like, my husband got ticket to the Masters practice rounds, and it was like our daughter's first Easter, and I was like, you gotta go, you can't stay here for this, you know, you have to go. So I mean, where does it stop?
0: Yeah, I mean, first Easter, come on. First birthday, you know, the baby's not gonna know you were there. Dad, tell me more about my first birthday. I was at the practice round at Augusta. Yes, Marvin.
5: The first birthday is not about the child. It's about two parents. We thought to ourselves, man, we kept a human alive for 12 months.
0: Yeah.
5: Amazing.
0: Let's celebrate. Here is Fernando Tatis Jr. III on Mason Miller missing the game.
7: Right before the game, they were mentioning him having his kid, so really happy for him. Congratulations, and hopefully everything is healthy and safe. But after that, man, we have his back, you know. He's been with us. He's been impressive. He has been all the good details that you can put out there. So, you know, let him have his family time.

0: Yeah. Yeah. All right. It's individual situation. That's all. Yes, Dylan.
1: I mean, what if you miss the birth but just absolutely kill it as a dad for the next 18 years and then kind of get shed that guilt slowly over time?
0: Well, kids are forever.
1: That's true.
0: It's not just 18 years.
1: I am 30.
0: I have kids who are your age, and they're still at home. You don't live with your mom anymore, do you?
1: Me?
0: Yeah.
1: I'm currently residing there because we're... Well, it's a unique situation.
0: Okay.
1: I didn't before... When my now fiance went to go pursue her dream elsewhere, we're doing long distance. So it's like, once you come back, we'll move back in together.
0: Mm, okay. All right. More phone calls coming up.
1: There's no real nice way to try and paint that one.
0: So you are living with your parents?
1: Currently, but it's okay. Not like I've always
0: No,
1: been
0: I just
1: there.
0: Asked, are you living with your parents? It's a yes or no.
1: Yes.
0: Okay. Yes. Yes, Marvin.
2: I can't confirm. He was living somewhere nice, and it was nice enough to where I questioned how much you were paying him. I was like, damn, how much did he pay you?
0: He may have a side hustle for all we know.
1: Always got to have one, Dan.
0: But you know what? Your gambling podcast numbers, you're on a roll. You're on a heater.
1: Yep, and that's exactly what it is, a heater.
0: And then it goes out.
1: Yes.
0: The flame goes out.
1: Flame does.
0: All right, take a break. Steve Young, top of the hour, more phone calls. And if you're watching on Peacock or NBC Sports Now, we have the surveillance video of Morgan banging into the footballs after this.

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3: Mostly sunny skies today, just a few degrees cooler than yesterday. Our high temperature 74 in the Sioux Falls area, north wind at 5 to 10. For tonight, partly cloudy and a low near 45. Tomorrow, just a little bit cooler, but overall low 70s look pretty likely with a southeast wind at 5 to 10. A little more of a breeze from the south on Friday with highs close to 80. From the Storm Center at Kettleland TV, I'm Brian Karstens.
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5: Every year. That's really what they've gotten. The White Sox, can you note, are 25th. So if it's Sox or Rays, which both are up right now, you're talking about two teams between 25 and 32. Did I say 32? I kept thinking of other sports. 30. There's only 30. So
6: you said, yeah, you did.
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0: 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I was going to show the video of the Barry Sanders football being knocked to the floor. The incident is what we're calling it. And Morgan, who does social media for us, she did come forward to say that she accidentally knocked it down. And I said, okay, that's fine. I don't know how this glue or syrup got on there, but Big German went back, and I have like 14 or 15 cameras in here. Everything is on camera. And I said, all right, can you give me the video? And if you're watching on Peacock or NBC Sports Now, you're able to see, I believe, the corner of Morgan knocking the football over. I mean, it looks almost blatant, like she's doing it on purpose. She said it was accidental, but Paulie is there to witness this, and yep, that's Morgan trying to get away with a crime, putting it back up there really quickly. Okay. All right. Yes, Todd?
16: You just don't see the part where she took out the paintbrush and she had a can of paint and she's starting to shellac the side of the football. We didn't get that part. That wasn't picked up by the camera.
0: She's got a bag on her shoulder maybe that knocked it over. And there she goes, quietly into the night. Doesn't have to answer to anybody. And there it is. Two different angles.
5: Doesn't appear that she has any syrup on her hands, just from a distance.
0: Well, I don't know what's in that bag. She could be taking contraband out of here. I have no idea. Morgan just made it a little tougher on everybody else in here, okay? Oh, no. Yeah, Marvin.
17: I didn't. Don't say my name.
0: No, I was just calling on you. You put your hand up, and I said, Marvin.
17: Oh, no. Oh, I was just agreeing with you.
0: Okay, all right.
17: I hope you're... Wait, DP, are you okay?
0: Yeah.
17: Like, are you okay now?
0: I'm better.
17: What can cheer you up?
0: Nobody in here can cheer me up right now. No. Now, Todd has tried, and he only makes it worse. So he keeps, during the commercial breaks, he keeps walking around with me, and then he'll make a joke, and then he'll go, oh, that's funny. And
16: how about
0: go,
16: a nice penny a la vodka slice to cheer you?
0: But I'm okay. It's a teaching moment for everybody. This is where you look to your coach, your leader, and say, how is he handling this? Not moping, doing your best to plow through this. Already hearing from Barry Sanders, is this how you treat all of your autographed footballs from Hall of Fame running backs? Yes, Todd.
16: People that can't get passed up and mope, oh, that gets on my nerves.
0: Thank you, Todd. Brett in Utah. Hi, Brett. What do you have for me today?
18: Hi, Dan. My condolences to your balls.
0: Thank you.
18: I believe you've handled it like a true professional, though. I am wondering, do you have an item there that if something were damaged on it, it would be unforgivable? Is there a limit to your grace and understanding?
0: let me see. I don't know if there's anything. Now, when I had Carson Palmer's Heisman in here, I would have been very upset if something happened to that. Darius Rucker's Grammy. Harold Reynolds gave us his gold glove for a little while. But as far as my stuff, I don't know. The Kobe jersey would bother me if anything ever happened to that jersey. Because he signed it to the White Mamba. I would have a problem if anything happened to that. Tom Brady sent an autographed jersey. But for the most part, I mean, I got quite a few items in here. So, no, I don't think there's anything that would be one of those. Boy, that's devastating. Yes, Paul.
7: I hesitate to bring this up, but I think the Kobe was obviously a one seed. If there were, and I'm not sure if we have anything in here Jerry West related, I would tell any person who's going to touch it, think again.
0: I have some pictures of me with Jerry West.
7: Even that, I would say, like, don't touch those.
0: I don't have any memorabilia. Actually, somebody wanted to send me one of Jerry West's pitching wedges that they had from a set of golf clubs. And I think it had Jerry West, like his name on it. And I said, no, keep it. You know, if you have memorabilia and you love it, keep it. You know, somebody wanted to send me a Babe Ruth baseball. I'm like, no. You keep it. Let's see. Matt in Minnesota. Hi, Matt. What do you have for me today?
12: Hi, Dan. Hi, Danette. How are you guys?
0: Oh, great today.
12: I don't mean to bring it down even farther, but I did want to say how much. So I have major PTSD, and I can't really leave my apartment on a day-to-day basis. But I do want to say how much I really appreciate for that 3 hours a day that I can watch you guys on Peacock. It just makes me forget about it just a little bit.
0: Matt, I want to do 4 hours, but the Danettes don't. If I could do 4 hours to entertain you, I would do that. Stay on hold. Tyler's going to get your address. I want to send you out a DP Show sweatshirt. Josh in Fort Wayne. Hey, Josh, what do you have for me?
19: Hey, thanks for taking my call. First time, long time, 6 foot, 185. So just need a little bit of gambling advice from you and the guys.
0: Ooh.
19: Earlier this summer, I took my 15-year-old son's advice and put money on the White Sox to win the World Series at plus 50,000. Now they're offering me an early cash out of plus 5,000. So I'm trying to decide when to pull the trigger to cash out or just let it ride.
0: Do you need the money right now, Josh?
19: No, I don't.
0: Then let it ride. at least until after this series, let it ride. Okay?
19: That's what I was thinking. I was going to see who comes out of each division and go from there.
0: Good luck. Dylan, go into the confessional.
20: Okay.
0: You're not accused of anything. You're not in trouble. It's just your turn to go into the confessional.
20: I think I'm accused of staying in my parents' house.
0: Oh, that's right. Loser. Mom, I'm home. Steve Young joins us in 10 minutes. Final hour this Wednesday. 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
0: But you think he's going to go to the Chiefs?
32: I do. I just think there's too many things in place there. I know he's still got a relationship with Mahomes. You know, I think that the Chiefs receiver situation is dire enough now with the injuries to Tyquan Thornton and Rashee Rice, where if you look at the Bills receiver group, right, you've got Keon Coleman, who's really come on in his third year, I think surprised a lot of people. DJ Moore is banged up now. And then you've got Khalil Shakir, who's your classic slot, right? The one thing they're missing is a burn.
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31: This is Dan Patrick.
0: Final hour on this Wednesday. It's a Pizza Wednesday. We'll talk to the Hall of Famer, And for my money, the best NFL analyst, Steve Young. Dylan, run down the menu, please.
5: We got buffalo chicken pizza, potato and sausage pie, penne alla vodka pizza, and Todd's famous classic cheese.
0: Who has it better than we do?
7: Nobody.
0: Back row, Todd, Dylan up front, Marvin, Big Day Ray in for the final hour as Paulie preps with Andrew Perloff, a.k.a. Meek Lovin, for the not-so-fast show that follows this one on NBC Sports Now and Peacock. You can also see this show on Peacock or NBC Sports Now, or listen on our radio affiliates around the country, including iHeartRadio, Fox Sports Radio, just to name a few. Dodgers, they are up 2-1 after beating the Braves. Yamamoto was wonderful. I was hoping it was more of a pitching matchup with Chris Sale, but didn't materialize like I thought. But Yamamoto lived up to the billing. Padres over the Brewers, Milwaukee up 2-1. So you have Guardians, White Sox, Dodgers, Braves, the Rays and the Yankees, Brewers and Padres, all later today and tonight. 877-3DP-SHOW. 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Operator Tyler sitting by to take your phone calls. Hall of Famer Steve Young back on the program. Steve, welcome. Wait a minute. What's on the floor? It's a mess behind you.
10: Bro, this is not a museum. This is not a museum. This is a laboratory. We got things going on. Christmas card preparation. The Young family, historically, some pretty good ones. I'll send you this one. This one's worthwhile. I'll send you it down when we get it done.
0: Any memorabilia in there that's priceless to you?
10: Yeah, there's actually a couple of Hall of Fame helmets signed by all the Hall of Famers that I could see when we were back there and through the years. So that was pretty cool. And this is the best. It's an old USFL legit. This is the best football, by the way. This football, to throw it, anyone throwing today would be like, this ball's better. This ball was sweet. And I was recently, I don't know where it was, and someone said, hey, I have this ball that I got that you signed. That's an old signature right there. That's like before I knew that I was going to have to sign it a lot. And, back when I was probably just, you know, with USFL and LA Express, she goes, I want you to have it. I go, no, you got to hold on to it. He goes, no, I want you. And I was like, it's one of those rare things. And I'm glad that she gave me. So I got to, probably was the game we played at Pierce College. Remember that, Dan, when me and Doug Williams fought it out in front of 13 people? That was awesome.
0: Could you hear conversations in the stands with those crowds?
10: Oh, yeah. Oh, yeah. If I had a friend in the stand, they said something. Dan, I used to have to move the huddle back because it was like you had to whisper. The defense is like, okay, I think it's a bootleg.
0: I had a tragic accident happen earlier in the show where I found out somebody had spilled glue on a autographed Barry Sanders football. And
10: people
0: weren't coming forward. And then it's a teaching moment, Steve. And so I had to be the better person.
10: There's a lesson in there.
0: Yeah. I don't know what it is, but there's a lesson in there.
10: Well, the lesson is get to Barry quickly, and let's get that replaced.
0: Anybody?
10: I know. Hey, he's a friend of mine. I can help you.
0: Anybody run like Barry Sanders that you ever
10: saw? No. I always said he's the only guy that I ever went to the sidelines. You're sitting on the bench, talking to the offensive coach, you know, going through things, you know. Yeah, the only guy said, "Hey, hold up! I gotta go watch Barry." Like, I'm not. I know you got some important things to talk about and a game to win. Hold on, I gotta go watch Barry.
0: Did you ever have a Aaron Rodgers, Mike McCarthy exchange with any of your coaches?
10: Oh, geez, don't you remember when George Seifert and I wanted to. I was gonna fight him. I was gonna. I'd had it. 6 years of, I don't know, whatever you want to think, victimization that was like pent up. And I was, he and I were going to fight. I was yelling at him. I wanted to, you know, when you lose it, Dan, you know, you've lost it when you don't have any sense that you're on national TV. You don't have any sense that there might be some implications for what you're doing. You're out of body experience. And I wanted to fight him right there. And I was saying things that any reasonable man would turn and want at least. Face up, you know, like I was saying anything I could to get him to actually turn and fight me.
0: How did the argument start?
10: What's that?
0: How did the argument start?
10: Well, that's a long story, but, you know, my history, I always felt like, you know, I'd been put in some awkward situations. And so we're playing Philadelphia in our Super Bowl year, and we're getting beat badly at home. It was one of the most embarrassing losses of my life. And so George came up to Jerry Rice and I and said, "Hey, guys, this thing's over. I'm going to pull you guys out, and we'll move on." We're like, fine. We get it. Let's move to the next one and fix it. And so we go out on the field and run a play. And then out comes Elvis Gerback, comes jogging out, you know? And I'm like, "Oh, I'm out." Like, I get this. This is me. This is okay. This mess is now being, I get it. I get what's happening here. And I don't know, this is between George and I. This is like personal, right? This is stuff that, and he told me when he retired or when he left for Carolina, he was on the way out the door and he goes, "Steve, you know, I always thought you played better when I tortured you." And I was like, "Are you kidding?
0: Wow.
10: Are you kidding me? Like, you know how miserable that is?" And I think there was just a thing so that I just had it. So he and I were going to fight. And what was funny about that, Dan, is afterwards, because the team was like, "Whoa, Steve is, I never seen him like that. It's insane." That next week, all the players were like, "Man, Steve's a fiery leader. Oh, I'm like, oh." And it was like everyone had changed their perception of who I was. And I was like, "Wait, you kidding me? I have to lose my mind for you guys to see that I might be a decent leader?" And that's where I got that. I coined the phrase perception is nine, you know, in law, it's possession is 9/10 of the law.
0: Yeah.
10: I changed it to perception is 9/10 of the law. If you're perceived to be something, you better get fixed because that's how it is.
0: You guys lost 40-8.
10: Oh, thanks. You know what? That's what I love about you. Just, you know, follow up with the details. Just stick the knife in.
0: You threw two picks.
10: Thank you, Dan. Appreciate that.
0: You didn't even throw for 100 yards.
10: Pick six, though? Pick six? Did I chase down and clean up my mess? No, there's no pick six.
0: No, no pick six.
10: You guys faked it last time we talked. "Oh, you had three pick sixes in your career." I was like, "No, I didn't." No, I didn't. I chased down Deion. I chased down, you name it, I chased them down, right?
0: You guys won like 10 games after that in a row, didn't you?
10: We did.
0: Yeah.
10: Thanks for, nice pat on the, okay.
0: See?
10: Tear them down. It's like the Barry Sanders thing. You spilled the glue, but now you're going to tear them down and build them back up. Like, we'll build that confidence amongst each other.
0: Did you do you believe in a good loss?
10: Oh, yeah. Absolutely. Look, Ronnie Lott was the one, Dan, that told me. Remember when he was so furious? Phil Simms had said something in the media that was, you know, degrading to Ronnie. And he was like, and they went at it the next year. And I asked Ronnie, why are you so emotional about this? He goes, "Because competition's a sacred ground. Like, you don't disrespect each other. I don't want to do it if we're just winning and losing. If you can't lose and learn and get the space and respect to lose and learn, then I don't want to do it." And I was like, "Ooh, that's pretty profound." So, losses. In fact, you know what, Dan? If it's not a good loss, then it's not worth doing, if that makes sense.
0: But like the Raiders against Kansas City, that felt like it's a good loss because they were competitive with maybe the best team in the AFC.
10: Yeah, because what you look, you're trying to grow out of the dredges, right? Like the dredges, is that right? That's not right. You're trying to grow. You're trying to come out of from the dead, and so what you want to do is become competitive, and you want to be relevant. That's the next step, and that's why you're saying that's a good loss because they're relevant. They're not the doormat of the league. It looks like they're growing. And that's huge. That's very, very important. No question.
0: The Vikings just signed Odell Beckham Jr.
10: Okay.
0: I don't know what he has left. If the Giants released him, what does that say to you?
10: Look, in the NFL, and Bill Walsh was the one that believed this very violently, which was almost felt like it was a weaponized, is that, you know, the second you turn downhill, it goes fast. And you get old fast in the league. It just happens. And you can't, it's hard to stop. And Odell's got to now push that rock up the hill and show that he's not getting old fast. And find a home. What I do love about that, Dan, is you're seeing maybe 12. I counted them up to 12 places where I'd actually want to go play quarterback, where they would support the quarterback and support the offense, be innovative and take and do cool stuff every week. Even in Atlanta the other day, I'm like, that's pretty cool. And what Jacksonville's doing with Liam, it's like, I could play there. Minnesota's with Kevin. I'd go do that. With JJ McCarthy, if you fail in a place like Minnesota with that kind of a coach, offensive mind, that's about you. That's not about the place. There's a lot of places where you fail. It can be about the place. Not so much here. So I think if Odell's going to get to a place and get the football and an offense that might, find ways to do that uniquely, that could be a positive.
0: Talking to Steve Young, the Hall of Famer. When did you know that it had turned and you were?
10: No, I was well out of the league 5 years, and then I finally realized that I was. quarterbacks are a little bit more exempt, Dan, just because of the nature of the beast is not as athletically, tip of the spear kind of stuff. Like if you're playing receiver and you went from 100% to 93, you notice it. Quarterbacks can go all the way to 79, or even with Peyton and Tom, they can be 65 as far as physically. They're fine. Still sitting back there just ripping it,
0: But Tom could still play. Peyton can't because of his arm, but Tom.
10: Well, no, I only say the two guys because and look, I'm not talking about athleticism. I'm talking about you can age in the position. I'm not saying they were 65%. I'm just saying you can age in the position and still thrive is what I'm saying.
0: But Tom could still play now.
10: I think the way the game is today, and Tom's the one who said it best, Dan, when I saw him when he was in Tampa, we were in midfield just talking about chopping it up about the changes and the rule change and what's happening. He goes, Steve, the flats are always open. The middle of the field is unpatrolled. And that was, in the old days, before the rule changes 10 years ago, the middle of the field was a hornet's nest. People were like missiles. You go in there and you get yourself killed. And so the flats are always open. The middle of the field is unpatrolled. That's what he was saying. It's like, you just do whatever you want and no one can hit me. Now, I think that's conflation. Like, I realize people can get hit, but just it was so different. He said, you could play a long time. And he did. And I really appreciate he proved it. And he proved so many things. So I tip my cap to the great Tom Brady.
0: Drake May felt like he lost some confidence there and maybe got mechanical. You would know better. You do get the win in Buffalo. But how often do quarterbacks lose their confidence?
10: I don't want to say play to play. It's a constant battle, Dan. That's why football is so awesome. It's because there's too many guys. It's too much crap happening. Too many mitigating circumstances that you don't control. That you have to own it all, but you can control so little. And so that's what's so amazing about the position of quarterback is when you start to harness it all and can pull it all together and help make great things happen. There's magic in that. It's one of the most beautiful artistic feelings, and what I think that's why the game is so great. There's too many people, and I was worried that Drake was still hurt. When you get a shoulder and it doesn't quite heal, there's no more surgery you can do. There's no more strength conditioning you can do. It just something happened, and it's not reacting the way you want it to. And I was like, and then he played so well. I was like, no, it's okay. Maybe there's just some, sophomore or junior or whatever.
0: Sophomore year, slump, yeah.
10: Third year,
0: yeah.
10: Junior, kind of slump. But I really loved how he played. And so I think, Drake May's back. So.
0: Did you ever get into it with a referee, kind of like Trey McBride?
10: Oh, yeah. I tried to do it productively, Dan. I found it very unhelpful to just scream at him. Like they're like any human. Like I'm just screaming at you. Well, now I'm mad at you. I think you're a jerk, and I'm gonna get you back. And like, so I would always do it subtly, and like I would say a little passive aggressively. But maybe extremely passive aggressively.
0: Well, give me for instance. I'm the official, and I didn't call roughing the passer.
10: You throw a football, and you just get mauled, and someone grabs your helmet and turns it backwards. And you're getting up, and there's no flag. You might say something like, wow, that was That was a trip, you know. Did you catch that at all? Did you relook? Were you watching? Did you see? Oh, you were look. You were looking somewhere. There was something else that had your attention. Clearly, when we'd have a conversation going down the field, it'd be stuff like that where you'd make fun of them. Like, oh, I know you would have seen that, but you're so slow. Like, I can understand how you can't get in position for that.
0: Wait, were you that big of a jerk on the field? You're one of the nicest people I've ever met. But on the field, were you a jerk?
10: Dan, but look, when they were great, look, 90% of the time, me and Jerry Mark Bright, like, I was friends with if you went back, all the people that officiated my games, if you went and polled them, and maybe you'll let them do this now, because knowing you guys will try to do this. But you pulled him and said, hey, what is Steve Young on the field? Like, I love him. Because I was fair-minded. If I screwed up, I was like, I screwed up. If you screwed up, I want you to know that, you know, I don't want to scream at you. But, like, you know, that was. But most of the time, head referees and quarterbacks, they're in it together. Like, how many times you throw a ball and you run down, Jerry's like, hey, that was a good throw. But, hey, thanks, Jerry. Appreciate it. Yeah. Man, that was a tough one. How did you fit that in there? Like, stuff like that. Like, you know, like, most of the time it was good, but there were moments when people were really not good. You'd want to let them know, like, that was terrible. And I noticed, and I, you know, I'm not going to embarrass you. I'm just going to let you know that I, and most of the time they knew they'd screwed up too. You know, like, yeah, because this was before a lot of the replay and the exacting nature of stuff. It was more rubber than green, right? It was like, yeah. Looks kind of like that. Like, come on, man.
0: Is that a Smedium you have on there?
10: No. What?
0: I don't know. You look.
10: Is this Fields personal? Are you in that mood? I didn't spill the glue.
0: I know. I'm sorry. It just seemed like it was very form fitting and
10: it was really tight.
0: Yeah.
10: Well, look, Dan, I'm in shape. So sorry if you know if you can't handle it.
0: Apparently I can't. Thank you for sharing that. I appreciate that.
10: I just want you to know.
0: I got it.
10: You asked.
0: I got it.
10: And I answered.
0: Okay. Well, thanks for joining us. Really appreciate it. Get back to those Christmas cards and maybe.
10: We'll make sure you see it.
0: Maybe you toss. Maybe is anybody around the house to toss the football with you, the USFL football?
10: Yeah, my senior in high school, my last girl at home playing flag football this year. I'm the up and coach, as I've done for 4 years and, playing receiver. And she came out, she had not played for a few years cause she'd been a dancer, you know? And she's like, Dad, I think I'm going to do flag with my friends. And he goes, you got to throw me the ball. Cause I can't remember how to catch it. So I'm back. My girls, man, luckily my boys never played, but my girls, they want to play some football. So I'm out there throwing the ball. Running routes, you know, running the Jerry Rice slant in the.
0: Just don't act like George Seifert to the girls.
10: Oh yeah, no, I would not. I unlike him, do not feel like my kids do better when I torture them.
0: thank you again. Well, right. Always great to talk to you.
10: Thanks for chopping it up, Dan. I'll go change my shirt now that I've been shamed on that.
0: Yeah, it's Smedium. And Steve Young, he's in shape, and apparently we're not. Best NFL analyst, in my opinion. Take a break. We'll get to phone calls coming up back after this. Dan Patrick Show. Here's something worth knowing. ChatGPT now is a new agent for bigger multi-step projects. 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
8: From the Kelloland Live Doppler Storm Center.
9: Another mild day in the Sioux Falls area, but not as warm as yesterday. Our high temperature 74 with a north wind at 5 to 10. For tonight, mainly clear skies, a low temperature 45. And then tomorrow, high at 74, southeasterly wind at 5 to 10. Temperatures back to near 80 on Friday, low to mid-80s Saturday. From the Storm Center at Kelloland TV, I'm meteorologist Brian Karstens.
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0: and Mars.
1: Get to more phone calls coming up. This was my daughter, the father-daughter song at the wedding. But the DJ forgot to announce that it was time for the father-daughter dance. I'm just sitting there talking. All of a sudden, my daughter runs over. That's our song. And I go, oh. And then we ran out for the tail end of the father-daughter dance. Kind of lacked that magical moment there. But, you know, we made the most of it. Yes, Dylan?
2: I disagree. I think you made more of an entrance than you would have otherwise.
1: Mm.
2: Kind of keep people on their toes. They're waiting, like, what's going on? And then you just sprint onto the dance floor.
1: No, I don't think so.
2: No?
1: No. I don't think they were that what was going on.
2: Trying to cheer you up.
1: Thank you, Dylan. Now, talking to Steve Young cheers me up.
2: He's great.
1: He's a great interview. All right, 877-3DP show. Yeah, we, Marvin just said, because I went to a jazz performance over the weekend, and Marvin said we should have a scat of the day instead of stat of the day. So you would have a... Yeah. What do you think, Marvin?
3: I'm in.
1: Scat of the day.
2: Scat of the day.
1: I know. Yes. Yes. Ray?
4: Doesn't Todd do that every day?
1: Scat of the day?
2: Yeah, he does.
4: Scat, like going to the bathroom scat?
1: Wow.
5: Yeah.
2: It's a scientific version.
5: I do that.
1: Do.
5: And I bring, that's why I got to make sure there's a bunch of dude wipes waiting for me in the old rest area.
1: Curtis in Illinois. Hi, Curtis. What do you have for me today?
6: Morning, DP. Polly should have been proud watching that video of Morgan working on her peanut punch on that football. but when Marvin said you needed an attitude of gratitude, you looked like he was Trey McBride and you were the ref and wanted to say a couple things to him. But also, if at the end of the year, Kenneth Walker Jr. III deserves to win the MVP, you need to go full Kendrick Perkins and use your influence to sway votes like he did for Embiid. And it'll actually work out good for me and the gambling podcast because I think the odds right now are plus 5,500.
1: Yeah, and it's embarrassing that he's not a top five MVP candidate. And, you know, they're going to defer to offensive player of the year. I hate that. It just quarterbacks. Kenneth Walker's been more valuable than Patrick Mahomes. I'm not saying he's better, but so far, he's been more valuable. What is different about the Kansas City Chiefs? Kenneth Walker. Just put him in there. He's not going to win it because we're going to give it to a quarterback. Maybe Brock Purdy wins it. Maybe. But Mahomes is in there in the top five, and I don't know. I just feel like that's a lazy way out of saying, well, you know, wide receivers and running backs, they have their own award. Well, because you created an award. But that doesn't mean they can't be valuable. Yes, Dylan.
2: I mean, there's been two 2,000-yard rushers since 2020, Derrick Henry and Saquon Barkley, and neither of them were MVPs. So it's like, if that doesn't get it done, then what does?
1: Speaking of MVPs, best odds to win the World Series MVP. Shohei Ohtani, but barely, over Junior Caminero, and then Jacob Mizorowski, Jackson Churio. That's it. I don't know about Ohtani. Doesn't look comfortable at all. Probably not going to be able to pitch. Is he going to be a better hitter than Kike Hernandez? You know, that'd be great if you hear this, the Braves saying, you know, Walt Weiss, you know, we just got to pitch around Kike. Can't let him beat us again. Yamamoto allowed one run in seven innings with 10 strikeouts. That's the fourth consecutive playoff start with at least six innings giving up one run or less.

0: Stat of the day brought to you by Panini America, the official trading cards of the Dan Patrick Show. Here's Dodger manager Dave Roberts on Yamamoto coming up big.
1: What a performance. I think it was that fifth inning where they started to be a little bit of stress, but limited damage. And, you know, to go out there and give us two more, pretty impressive. And he just has a way to just make pitches calm as heartbeat to get through seven innings. Our bullpen's in a good spot. Can't say enough about Yoshinobu.
0: Because this is a domino effect on the pitching staff. If he goes seven, then maybe you're not using two or three pitchers. And then you save them for another day. And that's what these great starting pitchers do. You know, gone are the days, unless it's Yamamoto, where you're going to complete a game. It just doesn't happen anymore. And I understand all the analytics, third time through the lineup. I understand all of that. But there's a lot of great pitchers down through the years who went through the lineup for a third time and they somehow survived. Yes, Dylan.
2: It'll be interesting to see if the pendulum sort of swings backwards to less of the power pitchers, like the sub 100-mile-an-hour fastball guys that can actually pitch a little deeper into games. I don't know if analytics has totally killed that as a concept, but it's pretty valuable, particularly in the fall.
0: But I wonder, though, these pitchers are geared towards being power pitchers because the game is asking for that. And if you're a hitter, it's not about making contact. This starts when they're younger. This starts with travel teams. Hey, how fast can you throw? That's probably the first question that pitchers get. How fast can you throw? Can you hit with power? That just seems like it's formulaic of this is what today's ball player, you know, plays like, looks like. Yes, Marvin.
3: So that means Tony Gwynn and Wade Boggs, they don't exist in today's game, correct?
0: No, they do. They don't exist the way they did back then. They would. Boggs once told me, he goes, I can hit 20 home runs, but I'm not paid to hit 20 home runs. Rod Carew could hit home runs. Tony Gwynn, I think, could have been a 30 home run guy because their swings were so good. They're not Bonds, but nobody was Bonds. But you have those guys who can hit for average, but also have power. Those guys just hit for average. And it was important to get on base. And it was important.

0: Yes, Dylan.
1: Yeah, it's like being able to hit 50 home runs is great, but it's the kind of almost like with golf where it's like the guys who win the long drive competitions aren't on the PGA Tour. You can have this one kind of impressive aspect to your game, but there's a whole lot of other stuff going on.
0: Yeah, right.
2: The advantage the Dodgers pitching staff gives them is quite remarkable. They have four starting pitchers that are the top 15 highest paid in baseball. That doesn't even include Tarik Skubal, and their bullpen is second in ERA this year.
0: Ben in South Carolina. Good morning, Ben.
3: Good morning, Dan. Just to try to put a positive spin on Syrupgate, it could be worse. If you found a foreign substance on your Wild Thing autographed baseball, then that'd be a whole different type of investigation. So I also have a limerick for the Dodgers.
0: Mm.
3: Ohtani. Yeah, here we go. Ohtani, Dodgers, synonymous. For other playoff teams, ominous. Shohei steals the show, but Yamamoto refuses to stay anonymous. To quote Gibbs, Yamamoto says, no mas.
0: Thank you, Ben. Yes, Todd.
4: That was a little more short story than limerick, but I appreciate the effort there. It's a little lengthy.
0: Dave in Idaho. Hi, Dave.
5: Hey guys, thanks for taking the call. Hey, you know, I've been watching your show forever, and, you know, this morning I tuned in and saw the deal going on with the footballs. I would have bet my firstborn that Todd would have been involved somehow. I mean, something happened, nobody taking credit for it. I mean, that screamed Fritzy all over it.
0: Todd does bring a lot of food into the studio.
4: That hurts my feelings, that take by Dave in Idaho, that I would somehow have to do with that situation.
0: Yeah, I don't think you would do anything, like, nefarious.
4: I keep my my glue and my syrup stay in the kitchen. I don't bring that into the room where the balls are.
0: Although, Todd got embarrassed when we had J.J. Watt on last week.
4: This is just never going to go away.
0: No. Because you brought it up. You brought it up during the last commercial break.
4: I did. Okay, go ahead. Do your thing.
0: Wait, I didn't bring it up.
4: You didn't bring it up.
0: You did.
4: I tried to put a little bow on it, you know, in
0: okay,
4: the process,
0: Hold on. You didn't ask J.J. Watt what game he was doing. His schedule got updated, and he was going to do Kansas City and the Raiders.
4: Initially scheduled to do the Bronco Niner game.
0: But you didn't go in there and say, hey, JJ, just want to make sure I know which game you're doing.
4: And I should have done that, but then you accused me of doing stand-up comedy in the back as to why I didn't.
0: And you admitted that you did that. You walk around the building.
4: Not on that occasion, but I do that a lot.
0: Okay.
4: But not in that
0: moment. You do that all the time. Now, out of nowhere, I'm just walking in during the commercial break. And Todd goes, hey, you know, you said at the team meeting yesterday we should all be held accountable and make sure that we're watching out for other people. And then you blamed everybody on the staff for not helping you realize J.J. Watt was not doing the Kansas City Raiders game.
4: Yes, it was less blame, more hinting in my passive-aggressive way that several months ago when I made one of these similar mistakes, you said, hey, when people hand out sheets with stats on it or information or someone's title or plug or whatever, don't just assume it's right. Let's have a checks and balances. Let's check each other's work, which was one of those times where it would have been very helpful if anyone in the group said, I don't think they're doing the Bronco Niner game. I thought I read somewhere it was Raiders sheets, but nobody said anything, and I looked terrible, and then you said the wrong thing in there, then you got pissed at me, and then I moped and stopped talking the whole last hour of the show, and this is what happens.
0: But you brought it up.
4: I did.
0: I'm letting it go.
4: Because I just remembered. I was trying to take your mind off of the whole glue syrup football.
0: Oh, that's what you
4: were
0: doing.
4: That's what I was
0: trying
4: to do. I said, oh, remember when you said everyone should check each other's work, but no one did that for you?
0: You are lying. You are lying, Todd. You did not try to ease my pain of the Barry Sanders autograph football.
4: That's true. I just wanted to point the blame on everyone
0: you,
4: else.
0: Because we had a team meeting yesterday. You know, it's a rah-rah, everything's great, people are doing great work, and Todd, after I said, hey, you know, always look out for each other, you know, we're a close-knit group, and Todd used that moment, that, you know, sentence to then blame everybody on the crew.
4: And they all, knowing that I've made similar mistakes on a number of occasions, and our Notre Dame trip, I think I did it like three times over the course of a couple of shows, that you would think they'd really have their antenna out and looking out for me and say, I don't know if what he's putting on there is right. Let's take another look.
0: They should look out for you. Todd needed help to get off the couch yesterday.
4: Yeah, that was awkward. I wish I could blame the couch. It's something to do with not doing any ab work ever. And it's just, you know, that was a mess trying to, I had to get up in stages, which is, you hit a certain age and a certain weight, and it's just, you just kind of stuck.
0: Jamie
4: there.
0: In Iowa. Hi, Jamie.
4: You did it again to me.
0: What do you have for me?
6: Morning, DP.

0: Good morning.
1: That's a tough one to follow up, but good work with Steve Young.
0: Thank you.
1: As usual. Just wanted to ask and throw out the challenge red flag to Paulie that he said he dove for the football. But under further video review, if you relook at the video, he doesn't move an inch trying to catch the football or pick it up.
0: Yeah, and I saw through that because I know where Paulie's desk is in relationship to where the footballs are. And Paulie's not athletic at all. Even if he did dive, he wouldn't have got around his desk. Morgan made a mistake. She owned up to it. I'm fine with that. We move forward. It's a teaching moment, and I have to set an example for all the employees here. Yes, Dylan.
2: I didn't even realize until we saw the video. Ray and I were actually in the room when it happened, but we're so oblivious, I had no clue that it even went down.
0: Well, you guys are probably on the golf simulator, locked in with that, and you didn't even notice that something happened in there.
2: We did not. We were playing putter tennis, which is a game we came up with.
0: Yeah, I know. Sweeping the nation. All right, last call for phone calls. What we learned, what's in store tomorrow after this.

0: Hi, it's Marcus Allen, Pro Football Hall of Famer, NFL MVP, and Super Bowl champion. I played football for a long time. 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
14: This is no longer a theory. 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

0: Is that the opening scene for Saturday Night Fever?
1: Yeah, it is.
0: When he's got the two gallons of paint.
1: And, or he's walking with like two slices of pizza folded together on top of each other under the train.
0: Oh, so it's pizza to start, or it's not the paint?
1: I don't think so. I think in one of the scenes it's the paint, but I thought in the beginning he's holding a slice with another slice folded on top of it. Whatever it is, it's awesome.
0: I didn't realize that. When I got to New York, New Yorkers will fold a slice of pizza. And I was like, why would you do that? But that's a big thing in New York for some reason.
1: Fantastic.
0: Yeah. Yes, Dylan.
2: It's the flop. So when you fold it, like if you just pick up the pizza, it basically bends in half.
0: Yeah.
2: When you do the fold, it gives it a little structure.
0: Oh, okay.
2: For the New York style slice.
0: Peter King's going to join us in studio. He's got a book out.
1: He does.
0: Yes. Yeah. Todd, do you know where it is?
1: It's behind me over there on the barrel thing. I couldn't see it. It's been up there for weeks, and I'm just in my own little space land.
0: Yes, Peter King. It's not a memoir, but a football book. Big-time actor Ben Affleck is going to join us on the program.
1: Got a new film called Animals.
0: Thank you, Todd. That'll be tomorrow. Josh in Kentucky. Hi, Josh. What do you have for me today?
3: How you doing, DP?
0: Good.
3: Much love to you and the guys for putting on a great show every day. Well, I wanted to commend Mason Miller for taking the opportunity to see his child be born. As a veteran, I missed all four of my kids' births from being in Afghanistan and or Iraq. So I always appreciate when I hear, especially an athlete, take the time.
0: It's a great point, but it's on an individual basis. If you stay and you play, or you don't and you're with your wife, that's up to you and your wife. And I don't think anybody can be critical of that. I mean, people will be, but it's you two who are in this together. But I mean, I was there for all four, but I couldn't imagine missing that. I almost missed one just because my wife said she wasn't having the baby, and I was at SportsCenter, and I got there with maybe 15 minutes to spare. But when I came in, a neighbor of ours, you would have thought she was having the baby. She was white. She was so nervous that my wife was going to have the baby in the car. And then she, as soon as I walked in, and she goes, can I leave now? I go, yes, you can leave. And that's where you go, all right, where do we stand here? You know, I'm coming in like this. And they go, this baby's going to be probably 15 minutes. And I said, all righty, let's go. Yes, Dylan?
2: If it starts to happen in the car, do you like pull over and do it, or do you just like floor it to the hospital still?
0: I'll let somebody else answer that question, because
2: anyone who's been there, let us know.
0: Thankfully, I did not have to deal with that. But we had two of the four were very quick. There's one where they give, you know, your wife an epidural. And so they go, you got to get lost. You know, you can't stay in here. And I go, okay. And I'm just walking around like Ferdinand the Bull. Doo-doo-doo-doo-doo-doo. Having breakfast, you know, calling friends. All of a sudden, I get back. And they're like, hey, it's go time. I go, yeah. When tell me what I need to know. No, baby's going to be here in 15 minutes. What is this? Chinese food order? I know it's 15 minutes going to be here.
1: 15 minutes.
0: Yes. Yes, Marvin.
4: Also, lesson to everybody. If your wife's in labor, don't go down to the food court and have really good lo mein and then come back, chew some gum. Because I came back, she was like, I know you didn't go downstairs and just eat. So my son was born at Yale.
0: Yeah.
4: The food court is phenomenal. That lo mein was so good. I came upstairs. She's like, this. And you guys know my wife. Super nice. But boy, she was on fire throwing ice chips at me. Not good.
0: Yeah. And you get yelled at. But you got to take it. That's all. You got. It's like an NFL official. You're going to get yelled at. You got to take it. Can't return fire. Those ice cubes, they're melting. I'm sorry. Where are the Jello cubes? I'll get them. You know, it's like you're scrambling. I have no idea. Yes, Todd.
1: Sometimes you need that paternity Panda Express ahead of time, and you know, I know she's going to be upset, but do what you got to do.
0: Thank you, Todd.
1: You're welcome,
0: Brian in Utah. Hi, Brian.
5: Yeah. Hi, Dan. Thanks so much for letting me join you today. Hey, I just had a thought from Syrup Gay here. And I, look, I'll be honest, I have no idea what it's like to have a man cave full of priceless memorabilia. I've got two things of sports memorabilia that are valuable to me, a Dream Team poster and an Elway rookie card, and that's all I've got. But in my mind, and this is a lesson I'm trying to still learn, so maybe you and I can learn it together, but people matter more than stuff. And if my grandchild or child or wife or friend heard any of those things, I'd hope I'd choose love and forgiveness first. Because years from now, when you and I are sitting wherever we're at, moments left in our life, that football is not walking through the door. But maybe if we choose forgiveness, maybe one day that one of those people we work with might come in. So, Danettes, backroom guys, you guys are the most valuable thing in that man cave, and I just wanted to put that out there and say I love the dynamic that you have here. I've listened to you for years. And
0: well, thank you, Bri. I appreciate that. Yes, Todd.
1: That was very lovely stated. I was moved by that. I'm not even joking right now. That was very cool the way he expressed that. And we should all learn from Brian in Utah. Back to you in the studio.
0: Thank you. On this date in 1916, Georgia Tech beat Cumberland 222-0. The coach for Georgia Tech was John Heisman. Why would they name the Heisman Trophy after a guy who ran up the score on Cumberland College 222-0? Right? How about a little sportsmanship there, Johnny? Yes, Dylan.
2: Whether you believe in mercy rules or not, once you hit the 200 mark, like, just call the game.
0: Take a knee.
2: Yeah, anything.
0: Come on, Heisman. Let's go around the room, see if we learned anything. Todd, you learned anything today?
1: I sure did. Steve Young, who once wanted to fight his former coach, George Seifert, says he's never seen anyone run quite like Barry Sanders.
0: Dylan.
2: 40% of our listeners think whoever got the foreign substance on the Barry Sanders ball should be publicly executed.
1: Wow, that's harsh.
0: Well, I said I was going to go with the majority. Marvin.
4: Coach isn't stubborn. He's committed.
0: Big Day Ray.
6: Glue doesn't go on signed footballs.
0: It shouldn't. Todd, what did I learn today?
1: Assume if you dropped or broke something in the man cave, just come forward because it was very likely caught on one of several cameras.
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17: Mostly sunny skies today, just a few degrees cooler than yesterday. Our high temperature 74 in the Sioux Falls area, north wind at 5 to 10. For tonight, partly cloudy and a low near 45. Tomorrow, just a little bit cooler, but overall, low 70s look pretty likely with a southeast wind at 5 to 10. A little more of a breeze from the south on Friday with highs close to 80. From the Storm Center at Kettleland TV, I'm Brian Karstens.
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19: Okay, here we go. Here we go on a Wednesday. We are live in Chicago. It's The Herd, wherever you may be. However, wherever you may be watching or listening, thanks for making us part of your day. That was a good game three. Two aces on the mound, Yoshi, Chris Sale. In life and in baseball, people look at money. They see the big money, they get distracted. Same thing happens in everyday life. It should be noted the Dodgers' Kike Hernandez on a one-year contract for $4.5 million. Yeah, he was one of the heroes last night. It's not all the expensive stars delivering for Los Angeles. In fact, their biggest star, Shohei Ohtani, got dropped in the batting order, and he is slumping. The difference between the rich Yankees and the rich Dodgers is that, like, say, L.A. plays defense. They commit very few errors. That they have a lot of guys like Kike Hernandez on a one-year contract or a smaller contract that deliver in crucial moments. So focusing on the money, you're missing the point. Last year, in Game 7, it was Andy Páez and Miguel Rojas that saved the World Series.
3: like situational guys. So anybody can play hero for the Dodgers. Kike Hernandez, they let him go. And they brought him back. And he's fourth all-time in Dodger playoff home runs. So, yes, yes, all the runs in this series for the Dodgers have been scored on home runs, and that can be expensive, but Max Muncy isn't. Teoscar Hernandez for the Dodgers isn't. Kike Hernandez is not. It's just the easiest way to score in baseball playoffs is the home run, because it's hard to get a six-hit inning against elite pitching. So, yes, Yoshi outdueled Chris Sale. They're both expensive, and LA does have the right to an ace like everybody else in the postseason. But I think when you closely inspect the Dodgers, there's a lot of nuance. This isn't the Yankees with Jeter in 1998, that Yankee team. They went 11-2 in the playoffs and World Series. They mowed through people. The next year, they went 11-1. Think about that. 22-3 in 2 years. They mowed people over. If you really are honest about the Dodgers, and yes, Yoshi is a great, great pitcher, and Tarek Skubal, he's going to be terrific too. They may have another ace you don't, and Ohtani, they outdueled or outspend other teams. But last night was also about taking a lot of pitches. There was a lot of little tiny moments. I mean, the Braves opened up the bottom of the ninth at home with a double, and they couldn't get him in. That's on Atlanta. Or the fact that Ronald Acuña Jr. has more MVP awards won than he does playoff RBIs since 2020. Okay, that's not in the Dodgers' payroll. That's on Acuña. So last night, I mean, the margins are thin. Go to last year's playoff against the Blue Jays. Go to last year's playoffs against, you know, teams like over the last couple of years, the Padres. There is nuance. There's taking pitches. There's late game heroics. It's a bench guy. It's Kike Hernandez. Last night, to me, when the Dodgers opened in the bottom of the ninth and Atlanta doubles to start it, it was another one of those holding on for dear life Dodger playoff wins. It just didn't feel like Jeter's Yankees in 98 and 99. That's not what it feels like. And here's Dave Roberts after.
5: The thing I was most proud of is we played tonight like an elimination game. You know, you can see from the outset, Mookie's at bats, you know, even just pushing a ball, his first at bat, kind of set the tone as far as just the fight. We spoiled a lot of pitches. Took a lot of really good pitches that we normally don't do. And, you know, anytime you can get Chris Sale out of a game after five innings, you're doing something.
3: Yeah, the biggest star, Ohtani, got dropped in the order. And a guy they released and brought back, Kike Hernandez, basically got him on the board. Like, that's a lot of what the Dodgers do. It's not just money. So this weekend in the NFL, it's one of those games, if it finished 33-6, you'd be like, yeah, it's possible. Chicago's going to Green Bay, and Green Bay and their coach, Matt LaFleur, is an underdog at home to a backup quarterback. Say that out loud. When I think of Ben Johnson, head coach of the Bears, two things really jump out to me. Two things stick. Innovation and intensity. Those are also the two words I would use to describe Kyle Shanahan, Sean Payton, Andy Reid, Sean McVay. And football is hard. Football practice is hard. And urgency and intensity matter, because I think players feed off it. In the NFL, an NFL head coach like a Ben Johnson is the opposite of Dave Roberts of the Dodgers. In baseball, you don't want to get too high. You don't want to get too low. You're around each other for almost 8 months. Don't make a mountain out of a molehill. That is not the NFL. The two things you have to sell every week in the NFL to your troops: inspiration and desperation. This is the biggest game ever. You can't do that in baseball on a nightly basis. Players don't buy into it. They do in football. And Green Bay, and I don't think, by the way, I don't think Matt LaFleur sells that. And Green Bay has always needed an extra edge because they don't have an owner that can just decide, I'm doing that. I'm buying that. I'm trading for that. That's why the Cowboys, when they move off Micah, make so many moves, because Jerry eventually, aggressively, Okeza. So they don't have an owner. And we all know this. It's not a very good free agent market. So you have to find your edge. Now, the edge years ago was Mike Holmgren's innovation. And Brett Favre and Aaron Rodgers, just raw, top of the market talent. But I think LaFleur's sort of lack of intensity, which was what I was told when he came from Tennessee, is that Vrabel created the culture. Vrabel could be loud. Vrabel was intimidating. And Matt LaFleur was a really, really smart guy and a really nice guy. Would he have that intensity to bring guys over the hill? And we are 8 years, and you could say, I hear this, well, there's a lot of injuries. Okay, Kyle Shanahan went 12-5 last year with Mac Jones, and they had linebackers off the scout team. Okay, or even the Chargers last year. They may stink this year. Last year, I mean, they didn't have a number one receiver, still don't. Amari and Hampton, their running back got hurt, and their offensive line was ranked 32nd, and they made the playoffs. But Harbaugh again, desperation, innovation. And so 8 years in, that's what I ask about Green Bay. What are they? Because I think a lot of times, if you're not a schematic genius, and not everybody is Andy Reid, not everybody's Kyle Shanahan, it's inspiration, innovation, desperation. You're creating this culture that you can really sell to players in a sport with one game a week. And 8 years in, I am not sure what Green Bay is. And I could tell by Thanksgiving of year one what Ben Johnson was selling. You could see it on the sidelines. You could see it at the press conference. In fact, the first week he opened camp, you know, he is benching Caleb Williams and starters during practice. So I do think there's a salesmanship, and an innovation and desperation are powerful messages to sell to the team. And even when LaFleur, you know, he talks about the Bears, it's almost like he soft sells it.
2: Because this game is about players, and so we'll keep it about the players. You know, I'm not the one out there they're playing. Don't get me wrong. I love the rivalry. It's awesome. It's great. It's intense. You can feel it on game day. You can feel it throughout the course of the week. And also the significance. I mean, they're the defending North champions.
3: Yeah, I don't think it's just players. I think coaches set culture, set tone, set messaging. I think by and large in Major League Baseball or the NBA, it's mostly about the players. I mean, Mike Brown for the Knicks had been fired four times and he's hoisting a trophy at the end of last NBA season. That's nothing against Mike Brown, but that's just the reality of it. The NBA is a players league. It has been since the 70s. Since the 60s, it's been a players league. And baseball's, to a large degree, is, you know, your next day's pitcher, starting pitcher, is your momentum. Home field doesn't even mean that much. All right, J-Mac, speaking of Southern California, the Dodgers, that Padre-Brewer series, ooh, I still think Milwaukee's the better team. That has become a fantastic playoff series.
4: Incredible. I mean, listen, I found out a lot last night. San Diego, amazing city, great baseball effort last night. But I also found out Chris Sale of the Braves is not, in fact, Cy Young. I was told yesterday he's one of the greatest pitchers in the history of the sport.
3: Well, he's a 10-time
4: All-Star. And the Dodgers were cooked. And then, you know, Kiki Hernandez goes yard, well, and that's a wrap.
3: Sale is one of those guys. First of all, there's the Verlanders, Adam Wainwright. Right. You know, you go to these guys that feel like they've been pitching. He was a White Sox, then he was a Red Sox, then he's a Brave. He's been around forever. And I mean, when you think about the art of pitching, it's not natural to throw a ball 95 miles an hour. You know, like guys, you know, Tommy John surgery, you don't think of basketball, you think of baseball. And he has been a stalwart, it feels like, forever. Yeah. But I mean, I thought the Dodgers did a good job. Yeah. And this was always the kind of the Joe Torre thing with the Yankees. Take pitches, be patient, never swing at the first stuff. And eventually, you know, it worked.
4: He got outdueled by Yamamoto, who might, in fact, be the best pitcher in baseball. He was incredible.
3: We'll talk about that Padres game. And by the way, the great Lane Johnson retires for the Eagles. What is it saying and what are they doing? That's coming up next. We are live. 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
17: Another mild day in the Sioux Falls area, but not as warm as yesterday. Our high temperature 74 with a north wind at 5 to 10. For tonight, mainly clear skies, a low temperature at 45, and then tomorrow high at 74, southeasterly wind at 5 to 10. Temperatures back to near 80 on Friday, low to mid-80s Saturday. From the Storm Center at Kendallland TV, I'm meteorologist Brian Karstens.
0: Hey, it's Paul Allen, play-by-play voice for the Minnesota Vikings, taking on the New Orleans Saints in New Orleans this Sunday at noon. 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
3: 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Now, years ago, and it's a lot of years ago, when the San Francisco Giants were on that great run, they had a pitcher, Madison Bumgarner, and they would use him when they had to use him. And that's why you have to be careful about analytics in baseball. I always say this about the NBA. Three-point shooting matters in the regular season, but in NBA playoffs, it's get a stop, get a bucket. The New York Knicks didn't shoot that many threes, but in the fourth quarter, get it to Jalen Brunson, get a bucket, get a stop. I don't care where you shoot from. It's the same in baseball. You know, you got Michael King, who pitches game two for the Padres. He's their ace. And it's like immediately after the game, he told the front office, he told the teams, like, yeah, I'll be available games three and four if you need me out of the bullpen. Like, that's not the way it really works in baseball. You wouldn't want to do that. But that's what you do in playoff baseball. And so this series between the Brewers and the Padres feels incredibly even. Look at runs and ERA and hits. Milwaukee's been consistently the better team all year. San Diego is just absolutely on fire. And due to pace and downtime, you know, baseball is one of those sports. Golf has this too. Confidence is really important. I mean, we've seen great golfers just lose it. Get the yips. You see it in baseball. We're great players. You know, sitting in that dugout, you got a lot of downtime. Stuff can get into your head. I've never heard of a quarterback, you know, who gets the yips. He can't make the curl pattern. Or a basketball player, I can't hit my mid-range jumper. I mean, baseball, golf are different. And right now, the Padres are playing with a ton of confidence. And this home field stuff matters. The Padres bullpen kind of melts down in Milwaukee. And then last night, it felt empowered in the eighth and the ninth inning by the San Diego crowd. And so, I mean, it's all hands on deck. This is what playoff baseball is, and that's why it's unbelievable. I mean, it's just so easy also to commit if you're a San Diego Padre to this organization because you have now no NFL team in town. It is a party. It's like an SEC or a Big Ten football game on a Saturday. And the Padres, since the All-Star break, are 27-6 at home. And this is bad news for Milwaukee because they've lost 12 straight playoff games on the road. And that's a baseball record. And that's a really good organization. So tonight, it's going to be game four. It's going to be crazy again. But it really comes down to this is what you do in baseball. I mean, here's a guy that pitches game two. He's their ace. And it's like, you know, you risked an injury. You know, overworking your arm. And Michael King's like, yeah, I'm available. Doesn't matter. Elimination game at home. Here he is after.
11: I know that I have bullets in my arm that I don't want to save. If you're in an elimination game, you want everybody to be all in on it. And I feel like, not just me included, we have a bunch of dogs down there that are all in.
3: Good stuff. I still think Milwaukee's the better team. But they haven't proven ability to win a single road game in a long time in the playoffs. Here's Jay Mack with the news.
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4: Let's go to the NFL and start with the Dallas Cowboys in that unbelievable offense. Colin, they are absolutely on fire this season. Juggernaut, if you will. Second in points per game. And moving up and down the field with ease. Dak Prescott was asked yesterday if he regrets sharing the team's goal. Remember Gotti, greatest offense ever? Remember if he made that comment? Does he regret it? And here's Dak's comment on that.
15: I got no regrets. We're four games in. I think we can get better. Am I complacent with what we've done? Absolutely not. Do I think what we've done, is it enough? Absolutely not. Do I still believe that that's who we are and that's who we're going to be? Damn right.
3: They're a great offense. I don't love the coaching staff. The defense is a bunch of new faces, right? Like, there's some new faces and a new coordinator. So the defense, I think, will get better over time. It's not like you have the Texans where you have elite players. They've all, you know, it's mostly the same guys and they've regressed. But Dallas got a new coordinator, new scheme, some new players, a rookie safety. They're a very good football team. But I do think when you get to November, December, January, coaching really defines, you know, your ability to ascend.
4: Yeah, I'm looking at this Thursday night game. I'm not understanding what's going on here, Colin. So the Cowboys opened as 10-point favorites.
3: Yeah.
4: And money has come in on the Bucks. And all I'm seeing is, well, Dallas can't get stops.
3: That's right.
4: Have people seen the Bucks this year? They're not a coherent offense. They weren't with Baker Mayfield, and they certainly were not last week with the rookie quarterback Daniels. I don't think they can keep up with the Cowboys. And now Antoine Winfield on the back end of that Bucks secondary, he's out 2 to 4 weeks. I mean, I think Pickens and Lamb go nuts here. They could pick their score. I don't see how they're getting... Honestly, if you're asking me who's winning the NFC East, given all the Philadelphia Eagles news, I would bet the Cowboys to win the division now.
3: Well, be careful. The Cowboys are dead last in the NFL in offensive possessions. Now, think about that. How? Because you can keep the offense on the sidelines picking up first down. So Tampa's going to have this young quarterback. You don't have a lot of film on him. He's super athletic. You know, Dallas has a new coordinator. Has he shown he can stop a mobile quarterback? Not necessarily. So I think what the wise guys, what the sharps are telling you is Tampa's going to lose the game, but they may rack up 23 first downs and keep Dallas's offense sort of at bay and on the sidelines.
4: Yeah, I think that's the clear strategy, right, if you're facing the Cowboys. Same with the Buffalo Bills. Hey, we can't let Josh Allen have the ball too much or he's going to score on us. But the problem is they're second in offense. So when they get on the field, they're scoring at will. I mean, eventually, Colin, I mean, you know, you're sitting at the roulette table. It's not going to go black 50 rolls in a row.
3: Right.
4: Eventually, it's going to go red. I think the Cowboys defense will get stops. By the way, the Joey Porter edition, some of the analytics said he played actually pretty well with only a couple practices. So now you add him into the fold and you could probably change it back into the defense. I think people are undervaluing the Cowboys. Who you got in that division, Giants or Cowboys?
3: Well, now that Jackson Dart is out in Philadelphia, I thought this offensive coordinator, Mannion, was going to be an upgrade. To this point, it's not. Lane Johnson just retired. That's not great. I mean, right now, you know, there's an argument with Jackson Dart out. Dallas can score its way to the division title. Just score its way. I mean, I say this because I don't think Nick Sirianni as a coach can solve their current turbulence. I don't think that's not who he is. So I think there's an argument that without Jackson Dart, Dallas can win it.
4: Yeah. By the way, the Cowboys defense couldn't get stops the last 2 weeks against Lamar Jackson and CJ Stroud.
3: Yeah.
4: Yeah, those are good quarterbacks, huh? Regardless of what people want to say about Stroud. So I think there's an opportunity for the Cowboys. They win this extra time ahead of the game against Micah Parsons. Then you've got an Eagles team that may be depleted. Cardinals, Colts.
3: Yep.
4: Keep an eye on Dallas, folks. Let's move on to the Kansas City Chiefs. Chiefs are rolling. They're on a bye this week. Kenneth Walker's been a huge factor. Now, Dez Bryant, the former Cowboys receiver, he came out and said, quote, Seattle handed the Chiefs the Super Bowl by letting Kenneth Walker go. Now, that's a bold take 4 games in.
3: Well,
4: I know the Chiefs are good, but
3: Kansas City does not. They don't have, I don't think they have a sack. So, you know, I mean, generally in this league, there's 2 or 3 things that you have to do. You don't even have to have a great coach to win a Super Bowl. Like, you don't. You don't have to have an all-time quarterback, Nick Foles, to win a Super Bowl. But generally, you've got to protect your quarterback and get theirs. If you make your quarterback, whoever it is, comfortable, the Eagles did that with Nick Foles, and you make the other quarterback uncomfortable, right? So Kansas City's doing a good job with Kenneth Walker to allow Mahomes to have more time, more play action. But they're not pressuring other quarterbacks. And that usually, very few lousy pass rushes win Super Bowls. Same with bad offensive lines. And that's, to me, at the trade deadline, Kansas City may want to consider a move.
4: Interesting. Go after a pass rusher. Hey, you want to go to the Jets? We got some guys. We're going to be tanking second half of the season. Yeah. I'll say this is obvious. Kenneth Walker has been a revelation to that offense. But we called that this summer, that they would do a ton more play action and defenses would have to respect the run. Well, you know what's going to happen now that Thornton's out, right? defenses are going to say, we're just going to stop the run. Go ahead, beat us over the top. Yeah. Who are you throwing to? Because Rashee Rice is hurt again.
1: Yeah.
4: You want to go to Xavier Worthy? You guys trust him deep? Okay, we'll take our chances.
1: Yeah.
4: I think the Chiefs, you know, they're gonna stay hot. They're a playoff team. But I do think they're a little overvalued here, Colin, because of the hot Kenneth Walker start. Neutral field, who you got now? Kansas City or Jacksonville? Neutral field.
1: Jacksonville.
4: That's what the numbers tell you. I would agree with you. Final story. Let's go to Buffalo. And two weeks ago, everybody...
1: The Chiefs have four sacks. It's near the bottom of the league. I didn't know.
4: Yeah, they got four sacks. Sure. The Buffalo Bills, 2 weeks ago, everybody thought they were the best team in the league.
1: Yeah.
4: They've regressed a little bit. Josh Allen, last 2 weeks, obviously had four giveaways after zero the first 2 weeks. Head coach Joe Brady gave an honest assessment of his team earlier this week.
2: I've always believed that great teams don't have to lose to learn, but, you know, we lost a football game and, you know, what are we putting out there? And are we going to sit there and now that we've lost point some fingers, we're still learning our football team with it all. And I think everybody in that locker room right now needs to just sit there and say, hey, you know what? I have to be better. If I'm better and I worry about making myself better right now, then we'll continue to improve as a football team.
1: Remember a couple years ago, it feels like a couple years ago that Buffalo went to L.A., And played like a perfect football game at SoFi. Wasn't it Buffalo a couple years ago? They went and the Rams were playing really well and everybody was on the Rams and the Bills just... The Bills generally with Josh Allen, if they go into a two-game skid, they bounce back. And he's got a turnover issue right now and put the ball on the carpet issue. But this is a stay away game. It's a great, probably the game of the week, but it's a stay away game for me.
4: Interesting. So the DJ Moore injury, another injury for DJ Moore, by the way, sounds like, well, we'll see what the practice report says, but I don't think he's going to go. And then it's a Keon Coleman, Khalil Shakir, Dalton Kincaid offense. I don't know that they can keep up with the Rams, Colin. It sounds like Aaron Donald will be back for the Rams on the interior of the line. No Miles Garrett yet. But this will be the first time Josh Allen has been a three-point dog on the road since like 2021. Okay, that's how dominant people are afraid to bet against him. It's early. I'm looking at the Rams in this spot. I think the Rams unlock something in that second half against the Eagles. And I we looked at the Bills the last 2 weeks. They have not been overly impressive. Chargers, you know, and Patriots. I'm not sure. What do you make of the Bills now? Because you have Jacksonville and KC ahead of them.
1: I think it's their most complimentary roster, but we don't know if this coordinator is going to be a great coach. We just don't know that. It's about a 50-50 hit on if a coordinator becomes a very good coach. I mean, Kellen Moore's had a couple of rough weeks. Is he a great coach? You know, Dave Canales looks like, oh, they found one. Liam Cohen, oh, they found one. Coordinators, even the offensive guys, it always feels like to me, if you go to the last 10 years, it's a 50-50 wager on if they end up being the guy. We don't know. Joe Brady wasn't on anybody else's list to be the head coach. He was an in-house candidate. Everybody liked him. He was Josh's ally. So we don't know if he can do it. I mean, the longer somebody that's not capable of being in a great leadership position, the longer the game, the longer the season, the longer the workload, the worse it gets. So you start a couple of weeks, they have an off season, everything's kumbaya. In the last couple of weeks, you know, they've looked unraveled. They look like they miss the rigidity of Sean McDermott. So we just don't know. You're just not going to know for a coach. You got me, because Buffalo's talented enough to win a lot of games. We got to go through a season and see maybe a playoff game. I mean, is Joe Brady going to go toe-to-toe with the elite coaches in the AFC and win a playoff game? There are people out there, myself included, that have their doubts.
4: I mean, there's a lot of wins on the back end of that schedule, four against the Jets and Dolphins. Right. So you can just chalk those up. So they're going to the playoffs. It's fine. But I'm with you. You know, you get in one of these big spots in the postseason, and I trust Josh Allen, but do you trust Joe Brady? I haven't seen enough yet. I don't care that you can murder the Lions on Thursday Night Football. Brutal spot for them. Since that Thursday night win, Colin, I haven't really seen much out of Buffalo.
1: Fair enough. J-Mac with the news.
5: Well, that's the news.
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1: So Lane Johnson, to me, a Hall of Fame right tackle after, you know, a long time playing in Philadelphia. He's had some, mental health struggles. He's been public about that before. He called it quits yesterday. So this is a championship team in Green Bay.
3: that is circling the drain. If you go to their last 12 games, including the playoffs, they're 5-7, and they're scoring under 20 points a game. So the general manager here is Howie Roseman, and he is regarded as top two or three in the league. And he got burned in his eye. He got pushed aside by Chip Kelly. Remember that? He got pushed aside. So marginalized, minimized. So since then, he's hired guys in Doug Peterson and Nick Sirianni that he's not going to pay a ton to, and they're not going to have a lot of power. Doug Peterson didn't have teams vying for him. Nick Sirianni was a shocking selection. You know, Chip Kelly was out of Oregon. He was hot. There was a lot of money, and he pushed Howie aside. That's how Howie saw it. So Howie's not going to do that again. He's a lifer. He's like, I'm going to hire guys that I can control to some degree. And if you go look, and when Philadelphia was good with Doug Peterson, you know, you weren't paying the quarterback position a ton yet. They stacked the roster. Doug wins a Super Bowl with a Nick Foles. And then over the course of time, when you start paying certain star players after a Super Bowl, including a quarterback sometimes, oh, now coaching matters more. And Doug Peterson isn't that kind of guy. Then Nick Sirianni gets hired. Shocked everybody, right? And again, pre-Jalen Hurts contract, you have an absolutely stacked roster, and Nick Sirianni wins a Super Bowl, and it's like, whoa. When you're not paying stars, it's much easier to stack that roster. Well, now Philadelphia, Lane Johnson retires, Jalen Hurts is making money, and the margins thin out, right? And so there are certain coaches in this league that can rebuild and reboot and maximize, you know, Kyle Shanahan's a great example of this, maximize personnel. Like any captain can sail in calm waters, right? Like when the seas get rough, when you pay your quarterback $255 million, when you're paying your top offensive or defensive lineman, those are rough seas. That's when you need an expert, a top captain to navigate, and that's not what Nick Sirianni is. So you can see kind of a pattern. Howie Roseman feels like I was pushed aside. I'm going to give Doug Peterson and Nick Sirianni a job. Sirianni especially, a major surprise. Not really a play caller or a play designer, right? Like that's not what he is on either side of the ball. He's kind of a room guy, culture guy. And we've seen guys like that succeed, the Harbaughs especially. But in the end is, once you have an expensive roster, once you're paying the quarterback, that's when a McVay, an Andy Reid, that's when you need a guy that can really squeeze more juice out of the roster. And I don't think that's what Philadelphia is. So Sirianni, to me, is more of a ride the roster, ride the personnel wave guy. He's not a create new advantages guy with limited personnel Philadelphia's roster is good, but it's not as dominant as it was a couple of years ago where it felt like it was just bully ball, the tush push. I mean, you notice the tush push, Jason Kelsey's gone. Now, that thing doesn't work anymore. Same quarterback, it doesn't work anymore. So I think, and I think a lot of this

0: Former Orlatter, the second one, Jalen Hurts, it's been a struggle bus. And, you know, it's funny, we bring Greg Cosell on the show every Thursday, and Cosell's been saying this for a couple of years. He just doesn't see stuff. Tua has always been honest about this. Like, I struggle to see stuff. So, I mean, with Jalen Hurts sometimes, J-Mac and I were talking about this off the air. There are certain things he does well that he's not willing to do. Like, he won't run. Drake May had a slump. What did Drake May do? He used his legs. I mean, Bo Nix, if he's struggling late in games, he'll use his legs. A Sam Darnold, willing to run and use his legs. So is Brock Purdy. For whatever reasons, Hurts feels to me, and I don't have all the data in front of me, a little reluctant to take off and run. Matt Hasselbeck talked about it this week. Is he trying to prove I can do it from the pocket? Well, I would just want to win games. Quarterback's not about proving anything. It's about winning on Sunday. So I think they're in. Lane Johnson's out. Saquon Barkley's hurt. It feels like, you know, at the end for Doug Peterson, it just doesn't feel like you have a coach. 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
5: With the Coyote Sports Minute from Learfield, I'm John Thayer. South Dakota men's golfer Cole Withrow led South Dakota with a runner-up individual finish at the Badger Invitational in Madison, Wisconsin, carding an 11-under 205. Withrow opened with a 2-under-70 before firing a 5-under-67 in the second round and a 4-under-68 in the final round. The runner-up finish marked the second-place finish of Withrow's collegiate career. As a team, South Dakota

0: finished in 7th place at the Badger Invitational. Christopher Whittle finished tied for 29th for South Dakota. He was plus 2 in the 3-round event. The Coyote men's golf team is back in action next Monday and Tuesday for the Kemper Lakes Intercollegiate hosted by Belmont University. Coming up next, women's golf wraps up play in Iowa City.
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0: The South Dakota women's golf team wrapped up play yesterday in Iowa City at the Diane Thomason Invitational, hosted by the University of Iowa. South Dakota was led by Morgan Rupp and Ella Greenberg, who each finished plus 20 for the tournament. Eva Greenberg was plus 24 for South Dakota. The Coyote women's golf team finished in 10th place as a team. South Dakota will have a week off before traveling to Springfield, Missouri for the MSU Payne Stewart Memorial. South Dakota cross country runner Isaac Ochoa has been named the Summit League Peak Performer of the Week. Ochoa has 2 awards to his name this season. The junior from Norfolk ran the fastest 8K in school history and the second fastest 8K in Summit League history last Friday in Columbia, Missouri. The Coyote cross-country teams are back in action October 16th when they travel to Peoria, Illinois for the Bradley Pink Classic. With the Coyote Sports Minute, I'm John Thayer.
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4: One of the things that makes it tough in the NFL to repeat, that's why what the Patriots did was so impressive, and Brady took some pay cuts for that, and that matters a lot, is that take the Seattle Seahawks. I think they're really good. But when they let go of Kenneth Walker, I think they had to. I defended it, and I'll tell you why. Because you got to pay Devin Witherspoon. He's arguably the most physical corner in football. You got to pay JSN, best route runner, maybe the best receiver in football. Charles Cross, left tackle. Sam Darnold. Like, there's mouths to feed. You can't pay everybody. So Kenneth Walker had injuries. He can be a collision running back. And it's like, okay, now it just so happened it was a very, very lean running back draft. So, you know, some of this stuff you can't control. So when Seattle lets go of Kenneth Walker, my take was that's the move to make. You don't want to pay a second contract to a running back that has some injury history. Now, Kenneth Walker looks like, oh my God, Kansas City stole him. But everybody's situation is different. And Seattle has hit on so many draft picks with John Snyder, the GM, is a lot of these guys are getting paid. By the way, you also want to pay Leonard Williams on the interior D-line. He has been great. He doesn't get hurt a ton. So, like, there's just a lot of people you had to pay in Seattle, but you let go of a Boye Mafe, like, you're going to let him go to Cincinnati. Like, and I agreed with that. Kenneth Walker, I agree with that. And I've always said this in sports. Sometimes when you let somebody go, that's a great player and a great talent, you have to eat a dirt sandwich for a year or two. Like when the Lakers chose the late Kobe over Shaq, it was the right move. Kobe was healthier. He was more committed. He was less distracted. And he was just a great player, right? You knew you had another 7-8 years of greatness, like peak. And with Shaq, your body breaks down. He wasn't the greatest practice player. He didn't have the commitment. But Shaq goes and wins the title with Miami, and the Lakers have to sit there until they land Pau Gasol, and it's like, you kind of take it, right? Like, and so Seattle letting go of Kenneth Walker in a bad running back draft, and now they are drawing straws at running back and making all sorts of moves, but that's the reality of it. So when they play the Niners, I like the Niners in this game, and the reason I do is Seattle's got no juice in the run game. And again, they're doing the best you can possibly do with undrafted guys and moving Rashid Shaheed in the special teams guy, the receiver, the burner. They put him in the backfield and that worked. But the truth is they've beaten the 0-4 Chargers. They lost to a backup quarterback in Washington. They've beaten the very limited Arizona Cardinals and Drake May mid-implosion. They're not as good as last year. So they're still running a lot, but they're not as productive. So what that has transpired into is they're not very good on third down. So suddenly the Seahawks, they're running a lot, but not as productive. Therefore, they're not as good on third down when Kenneth Walker would pick up those 4 yards. And what the worrisome part is, that's when Sam Darnold gets in trouble in his career when he's trying to overcompensate. And in New York, he was constantly having to overcompensate. Then he goes to Minnesota. He doesn't have to as much. He's got a great offensive coach. He's got a star receiver. He's got a better offensive line. So right now, what you worry about with Seattle is Sam going to overcompensate here? Because they're just not picking up. I think they're one of the bottom 5 third down offenses in the NFL, which with a good O-line, Sam Darnold, JSN, good tight ends, doesn't even sound right. But, and this is the reality of the Super Bowl. And I'll give you another example. So Seattle has the number one defense in the NFL last year, and that's with Matt Stafford being an MVP and facing him multiple times. This year, you say, well, they're still number 5. That's against Jacoby Brissett and Washington's backup and Herbert's having a horrible year and Drake May is mid-implosion. So it may be number 1 to number 5, but it's greater than that. They're just not quite as dominant defensively. I still think it's a top 3 defense in the league, but it doesn't look quite like last year. The running back room is not close to last year, especially with Price, the rookie from Notre Dame, going on the IR. So it is an incredibly, and now here is the part you worry about if you're Seattle. Now is the toughest 4-game stretch on the season. And you are facing, you're talking about some really, really innovative offensive coaches. You've got Shanahan coming up, Sean Payton, Andy Reid, and Ben Johnson. Yeah, that is a really, really rough stretch. And I think the good news, the defense is still good. The special teams are very good. The coach is excellent, but you're seeing it fray. You're seeing the margins fray. They're not good on third down because the running back room is depleted. Their defense is good, but they had to let some people walk, so it's not quite as good. And here's Mike McDonald.
7: Hey, we want to play great football all the time, no matter the circumstance. So I don't like to phrase it like, hey, we're in our own way. It's just like we want to. You know, chasing edges means something around here. It's like, hey, we want to play a certain way. We want to bring it up to the line, and then we don't want to cross the line.
4: I like the Niners in this game. So I want to throw this out. So PFF offensive line rankings heading into week 5. Denver offensive coach, Bears offensive coach, Colts offensive coach, Lions offensive coach, Niners offensive coach, Steelers offensive coach. Also, percentage of runs with 0 or fewer yards before contact. The 9 lowest percentages, 9 for 9 offensive coaches. What have I preached for several years? Of the many gifts that you get from an offensive coach, not only does he call a smart play on 3rd and 3, or boy, he really connects with a quarterback, it's building and quickly rebuilding offensive lines. And I'll give you an example. So Ben Johnson last year has a Pro Bowl center. He's like, I'm retiring. What? Excuse me? Well, we've already paid for what? Then he has a left tackle, tears a tendon. A very good second-round left tackle. So you're thinking to yourself, man overboard, Pro Bowl center, 27 years old, walks. Second round left tackle, tendon, still out. And yet this year, they are easily the number one rushing team in the league. How many teams, how many coaches can lose a Pro Bowl center and a left tackle, and they're doing this now with a backup seventh round running back? So, and according to PFF, the second best offensive line, losing the two most important offensive line positions, number one left tackle and number two center, who calls the protections. That is the difference. And that's what Greg Olsen talked about this week, of the many advantages having an offensive coach can provide. I said this when Peyton got to Denver, they had no cap room. They had less draft capital than ideal. And by week six, you're like, oh, that's a really good offensive line. How? It's what Ben's doing in Chicago. Here's Greg Olsen on the offensive coach.
9: You can certainly be a very successful coach in this league as a defensive-minded guy. There's countless examples, some of the most successful guys. What we're finding, though, when things go sideways, quarterback injury, youth, little carousel, the ability of these guys, they can manipulate the game and make such an impact outside of the halftime speech, outside of the weekly schedule, outside of the team meeting on game day. They can impact and manipulate the game with their play calling, with their game plans.
4: Now, I'll give you another team. It's a great example. So last year with Pete Carroll, Raiders, O-line, and there were some injuries, dead last. This year, and it's still not a great O-line, but with 38, well, old quarterback Kirk Cousins, off an Achilles tear, their offensive line is top 10 in pass pro. How? Clint Kubiak. So if you start looking, the top six O-lines, PFF, all offensive coaches, 9 for 9 offensive coaches of the offensive line where you don't hit the running back before the line of scrimmage. I know I preach on this stuff, but it's not just Ben Johnson turning Case Keenum into Joe Montana. That's part of it. But the other part is the ability when you lose a center who retires at 27, you lose your left tackle. 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And PFF's like, yeah, it's still second best offensive line in football. That is coaching from the offensive side. All right, J-Mac, Joel Klatt stops by. 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
16: This day in sports history. 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Georgia Tech, coached by John Heisman, defeated Cumberland by a score of 222-0. So if you had Cumberland plus 221 or the under, sadly, you lost that one. And in 2012, Drew Brees breaks Johnny Unitas' record for consecutive games with a touchdown in 48 games. And that's what happened. This day in sports history.
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18: A coach chew a referee out on the sideline. 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
27: Some headlines from the NFL. Veteran Eagles old lineman Lane Johnson, a two-time Super Bowl champ, is retiring effective immediately. The announcement comes after Johnson missed the Eagles-Rams game Sunday for personal reasons. Ravens QB Lamar Jackson is dealing with an ankle sprain, and the NFL Network says Jackson only has an outside chance to play Sunday when the Ravens visit the Falcons. Veteran backup Tyler Huntley will start if Jackson can't go. The referees union is challenging the NFL over the suspension of two officials. The union says the punishments for line judge Jeff Seaman and referee Adrian Hill are excessive. Baseball playoffs. The Padres are still alive. They bounced back from their walk-off loss Sunday to beat the Brewers 4-3, closing to within 2-1 in the best-of-five series. Manager Craig Stammen.
28: The stick-to-itiveness, the no-quit, the keep bouncing back, you know, all those adjectives that you can use for that. This team has showed that all year, and they showed it especially, you know, tonight.
27: Also last night, the Dodgers beat the Braves 3-1. LA takes a 2-1 lead in that series. I'm Matt McCoy.
29: Previously on The Herd.
30: 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Wait a minute.
27: LeBron James reportedly is dealing with
4: chronic arthritis in his left foot. It's painful. And sciatica in his back. And this is exactly why there was only one choice, the Philadelphia 76ers.
17: A new day in the herd starts now.
0: Ladies and gentlemen.
4: You guys can laugh at me all you want.
17: This is the herd.
4: Oh, yeah.
17: The herd. With Colin Cowherd.
4: I'm setting the tone.
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4: All right, you want to talk sports?
17: The Herd with Colin Cowherd starts now.
4: Okay, here we go. Welcome in hour two. Joel Klatt in about 3 minutes. We're live at Chicago. So, I've been saying this. I feel like a constant Dodger defender because I used to live in Los Angeles, and it's still the major league team I follow most closely. And so, If you go back to last year's World Series, Toronto outplayed and outhit the Dodgers. It was Andy Páez who made this insane play in left field. Andy Páez, not Ohtani, not any of their stars. It was Andy Páez who basically saved the World Series for the Dodgers, and this is what they do really, really well, is the bottom of their lineup. Last night, Kike Hernandez, batting ninth, sets the tone for the evening. Here it is.
3: Hernandez drills this one. Deep left field. 2-0 Dodgers. Yet another postseason home run for Kike Hernandez, the 17th of his career.
4: So the Dodgers' 7, 8, and 9 hitters have 3 home runs and 4 extra base hits. In the playoffs, that's exceptional. Their 7, 8, and 9 hitters have a slugging percentage of 5.15 in the postseason. That's the highest in baseball. Well, Colin, that's because their 7, 8, 9 hitters are better than everybody else's. Well, let's go to the top of the Dodgers lineup. You're getting a nothing burger from all their stars. Their 1, 2, and 3 hitters are hitting .170. Their 1, 2, and 3 hitters have 1 extra base hit. Their stars, their 1, 2, and 3 hitters have 1 RBI. But their ninth hitter, Kike Hernandez, who they let go of, he was available to the sport, and the Dodgers are like, yeah, let's go get. I always told you the story about Max Muncy. Max Muncy was available to the sport. And didn't the A's release Max Muncy? The A's! And when they were in Oakland, they couldn't pay for, like, popcorn vendors. They let Max Muncy go. Dodgers scoop him up. And even now, he's not making a fortune. I think he makes about 11 mil a season. I think that's where he's at, 10 or 11. So this idea that it's all about stars, if you want to know a star is Justin Verlander, who I even texted one of our bosses this morning. I'm like, Verlander just retired like 2 weeks ago. He's already on the air. Here was Verlander in studio with our guys last night chatting with Manny Machado of the Padres.
5: Hey, Manny, Justin Verlander here. You know, from afar, I've seen really...
6: Hey, didn't you just retire, man?
5: I did.
6: You gotta enjoy it a little bit.
5: Hey, this was quick. I know. They said that retirement was supposed to slow down. It's not.
4: So great to see him as part of the Fox Baseball group. And with that, we'll get to Joel Klatt in 1 second. But I guess my point on the Dodgers is the bottom of the lineup right now is carrying them. And you could say, well, what about Yoshi? Well, yes, the Dodgers are allowed to have an ace. Everybody in the playoffs, except maybe... the Cubs have an ace. Everybody's got him. And their ace was better than Chris Sale last night, who's a 10-time All-Star, very expensive, all-time great, Major League Baseball pitcher. So I still think Milwaukee edges out San Diego. All these games are close. I'll take Milwaukee to edge them out. Let's see what the Dodgers and the Braves deliver today. I think it's very hard to win in Atlanta, back-to-back games. Tampa's got the Yankees number. That is, they did during the regular season. They do now. Sox, Guardians, Cleveland's maybe a little over its skis here. Joel Klatt is now joining us live. Voice of college football at Fox. So speaking of Southern California, there's the Lincoln Riley stuff. So, I think I told you this last week. Brian Kelly, Deion Sanders, and Lincoln Riley all went heavy when the NIL came out. Because, let's be honest. LSU is a big boy job. USC is a big boy job. And Deion wanted to make a splash. So they went heavy into the NIL. And we've found over time that the portal and the NIL is a little fool's gold. outside of quarterback, you're often getting somebody that nobody else really wants to pay. So you overpay for an interior Georgia defensive lineman that Kirby Smart was like, all right, we'll let you walk. We got five of those guys. So my point is, then Lincoln gets the GM from Notre Dame. And that guy's like, all right, you're in L.A. You got to go. You got to recruit high school players. Well, they do. And they had an unbelievable class. And about six of those freshmen are playing and are great. They're really difference makers. So I've told people this. I don't know. I think he's a good coach. I don't, maybe not a great leader, but he did make a mistake. And people often do this with new technology and new cultures. His mistake to me is like Brian Kelly. He's like, I'm going portal. And he was left outside of Caleb and Jordan Addison with a lot of just guys. Is that a reasonable take on his problem at USC?
0: Listen, I can understand how you philosophically get there. I don't think it's correct. And the reason is because we've seen teams that have been built through the portal succeed. I think that the tie-in is that generally happens when a coach moves and brings his core with him. Think yes. Cignetti at Indiana or right. Bob Chesney now at UCLA from their previous places. You're seeing with Eric Morris at Oklahoma State. I think
4: they
0: that can
4: their
0: work.
4: Guys.
0: Correct. And so your transfers, they have to be yours, you know, and what's difficult is to build a new culture out of the transfer portal. I think that's what you're probably hitting on. What people have succeeded more. And I actually think this is independent of NIL. I think that this is actually just more of a transfer portal conversation because NIL, everybody is paying players. Everybody has players that are making well over $1 million on their roster. So it's not just about like, well, we went heavy with NIL. It's actually more about how do you build your team philosophically? What I see right now is that the best teams in college football have built their teams and a culture from within, and then they sprinkle in positions of need out of the transfer portal. And they can be big, important positions. It can be quarterback, as we've seen with yes. a Will Howard at Ohio State or a Caleb Downs at Ohio State. We've seen that work. I find it hard to believe that in this day and age with the amount of parity that we have in college football, that you can just build a new culture unless you're a brand new coach and everything is new. I think it's difficult to build a brand new culture specifically out of the portal.
4: Yeah. And I think your point is you say, what about Cignetti? Cignetti brought his guys.
0: That's right.
4: Who, by the way, shared his knowledge and culture with all the Indiana guys. So if you're going to do
0: That's
4: the
0: right.
4: portal, you're a new guy from a smaller college or a big name. Bring your guys in. That works. Otherwise, you're bringing, think about this. If Fox Sports just decided, we're going to bring in 30 new employees, by the way, from 30 different sports companies. And oh, by the way, we are hosting the World Cup in 3 weeks.
0: Oof,
4: let's pull
0: that'd
4: it
0: be
4: off.
0: Tough.
4: It's like, whoa, that's way too big of an ant. Well, in college football, you know, you don't get a preseason. You don't get joint practices. Week one is good luck with all your portal guys. I just don't think it works.
0: I will push back a little bit on even the premise that I made. It's not a hard and fast rule. This is not 100% of the time. You know, like the Cignetti mode doesn't work all the time. And the case study is that is Matt Campbell at Penn State. He brought all of his own players, but that doesn't seem to be working. At Penn State right now with their two losses, and that's who USC is going to go and play. The challenge for USC this week is can you go east and play your best football? I could not believe it. Well, I mean, like, this is one of those lines that I'm just like, hold on a second. Penn State has been awful for six straight quarters. Awful. Yeah. They got beat in a comeback from Wisconsin, excuse me, and then Northwestern ran for over 400 yards on them. And USC is an underdog. I couldn't believe that line. USC is more talented, and the challenge is to go out there and try to play clean in what will, I'm sure, be a great environment.
4: Okay, so let's say, it's so funny about this. If before the season I would have told you USC loses three games and they're competitive in all of them, Oregon, Ohio State, Indiana. And I think Indiana, Ohio State are two of the top four teams in the country. You'd have probably said, okay, it's a young USC team. He played a lot of freshmen. Let's say they beat Penn State and Wisconsin, lose to Ohio State, Indiana, beat Maryland, and win close over UCLA. Okay, so he's going to lose to Oregon, Ohio State, Indiana, For all we know, those are three of the top four or five teams in the country. And if you lose close, what am I supposed to say? So what if that transpires? What do you do?
0: I've been on the record. I think that a change would be a massive mistake with the amount of money that it would take. It would take 70 to buy him out, several more million to buy the rest of the staff out, many more million to buy your next coach out of his current contract. And then somewhere between an extra $20 to $30 million on top of revenue share for NIL for your next roster. So we're talking about $120 million to make a change. And what you're saying is actually correct. You know, they're closer to Oregon than they were a year ago. Now, does everyone want to see them win that game? Yes. Is it frustrating to see some of the discipline problems and the mistakes that they make? Yes, obviously. But this process is working at USC. This is a much better team than they've had over the last couple of years. They're more competitive now at the high end with a team like Oregon. I would maintain that their defense is actually better than people want to give them credit for. If you up front for sure. If you actually look at, so I pull out the statistics and I try to throw out all the garbage opponents, right? So what is your defense against conference opponents so far this year? And you just rank them nationally. Well, USC against conference opponents, granted, one of them was Rutgers, but against conference opponents, they're a much better defense than, let's say, like Ole Miss, Florida, Mississippi State. You know, and those teams don't get the type of scrutiny on that side of the ball that USC gets. I think the next 2 weeks are going to be huge. I actually think these two games are much more important than even hosting Ohio State or going to Indiana, because these are the games that you cannot lose in order to maintain your point, which is the progress is happening. And at some point, that tipping point will arrive.
4: Listen, it's interesting to me that Michigan, Kyle Whittingham are getting heat. So he inherits the program. Okay, he doesn't really have contacts in the Midwest. He's got to recruit West Coast kids to come because that's where his contacts are. And he'd been, let's be honest, he'd been at Utah forever. So this is not a ladder climber and a bounce around the sport guy. Like, this is not James Franklin, who's been in multiple regions, multiple universities. So they hire Kyle Whittingham, and we all knew when they hired him, we said they're going to be organized, tough, and physical. It won't be a great passing offense because that's not what he does. He inherits a quarterback that he didn't pay for. He didn't really recruit. It wasn't his guy. And everybody's like, well, this offense is, it's just, and I would argue it's completely predictable based on Whittingham's history, Underwood, who has regressed, because now Underwood's got to learn a new offense with a new staff and new coaches. That's hard for young people. And it's a very good conference. So I don't really understand the pushback on Michigan. This is year one for a West Coast guy moving to the Midwest for a quarterback he didn't choose. This is what they should look like. Am I wrong?
0: I think the level of offensive play against Minnesota was far below what they should look like at this point. It was anemic. And that's a word he used to describe Utah's offense before Jason Beck arrived last year with Devin Dampier. It is right now a hodgepodge of poor player scheme fit. Lack of discipline, poor decision making, hero ball. The offensive line is not targeted. It's a mess on the offensive side right now. I think what's more surprising to Kyle is that the controllable things of a program like effort, pre-snap penalties, those are also an issue for Michigan. And that was never really an issue at Utah. And I would categorize it like this. He was at Utah for so long. Yeah. The culture and the discipline of that program was like a flywheel. It's hard at first, but once it gets going, it perpetuates on itself. Right. So Kyle didn't have to spend a ton of time at Utah talking about culture and effort and toughness and pre-snap penalties and things of that nature, because it was just baked into the cake based on his lengthy tenure. And now I think that's surprising for him that he's having to like recreate that flywheel momentum. Offensively, they have to adjust. There's no way forward without adjusting. They cannot go out there and try to run this exact same philosophy and this exact same scheme, because it has proven to be ineffective so far for Michigan. They have to adjust to the players they have. And this is what I would say. You love analogies. If you're a developer in real estate, it's much more difficult to take a house that has like good bones, but just isn't right, and trying to make it perfect because you're trying to work with what's there and manipulate what's there. Even if that's not really what you do or the design that you really like, what would you rather do as a developer? Tear down, start from scratch. It's your vision. It's you. Right. So when you're Kurt Cignetti or Bob Chesney and you get to start at zero, that's a little bit of an easier proposition rather than going into Michigan, where on the offensive side of the ball, think about this. They've got 10 of the 11 starters on offense. We're recruited to run Michigan offense, what we know of Michigan offense, not this offense. Yeah. So you're trying to fit a square peg in a round hole right now, and it's not working. And I think it's incumbent on Jason Beck and Kyle Whittingham to adjust to the players that they have.
4: So I'm looking at your top 10. You and I disagree. I think Miami, Indiana, Notre Dame, and Ohio State. I would put Georgia about 4 or 5, but it's inches, not feet. I feel like I know I didn't like how Notre Dame played its first half against Carolina. But again, it's, you don't get a preseason. These first couple of first time you play like a really good coach sometimes, or maybe a really good scheme. So Georgia plays Bama. It's at Tuscaloosa. Kalen DeBoer's got his footing under him a little bit. He was always great. That goes. Georgia, I think, has more NFL. First of all, Georgia's got a lot of NFL dudes. Maybe not as many as 7, 8 years ago, but they had a lot of NFL guys if you go to all these mock drafts. Who do you like in this game?
0: Let me go back to first. You were talking about kind of like the inches, not feet. Yeah. In my top 10, I think the top 7 could be interchangeable.
4: Yeah, that's how I feel.
0: You want to tell me Notre Dame's number one? Great. You want to tell me Indiana's number one? Great. Defending champ, 21 game winning streak. Then specifically to this matchup, Georgia and Alabama. If Georgia does not impact the passer, Keelan Russell, who's been playing outstanding, then Georgia will lose. The only way that this offense is going to start to sputter is if you put pressure on Russell. And this goes back to DeBoer's days at Washington. Russell is playing at a Penix level, the Rome Odunze, Michael Penix offense, and yet he's got an added element of his ability to elude the rush, manipulate the pocket, and be explosive in the run game. So he's even almost like a better version of Penix running this offense for Kalen DeBoer.
4: Yeah.
0: And it's a downfield passing attack. They need time to attack down the field. Where are the games that this offense has struggled? Okay, Washington lost to Michigan. What did Michigan do? Get after the quarterback. When has DeBoer struggled with Alabama? When they can't protect the passer, like OU a year ago with that great front seven, or Georgia in the second game in the SEC championship. Indiana, what do those teams do well? Attack the quarterback, make him uncomfortable, and disrupt the timing of that downfield passing attack. So Georgia's got to get after Russell. And then also just keep in mind, there's that tropical depression that's coming up. I think the weather is going to be really bad, and that favors Georgia in a big way, because if this becomes a sloppy phone booth game, that's exactly where Georgia wants to sit.
4: Let's have an update on Texas and Arch Manning. Where are you now with the Horns?
0: So I think that I think it's easy to rank Texas number one because on paper they deserve to be number one. Two top 15 wins. Yeah. You know, so I think that Texas is better on paper than they are on film. Outside of those three possessions against Ohio State, they've been incredibly inconsistent. Let me just put it to you this way. This offense, would you say like, okay, it's a Sark offense. You've got Arch. You've got these new backs. Smothers looks like he'll be back. You've got great wide receivers. The O-line should be better. It should be better.
4: Yep.
0: If I told you that Oklahoma's offense was 112th in the country in yards per play, just snap the football, how many yards do you get on a per play basis? You'd be like, yeah, that's probably right. They're very poor on offense and they haven't done anything. What if I told you that Texas was 108th in yards per play offense? It's been completely inconsistent and sloppy. Yeah. Arch is not playing very well. So on paper, they probably deserve to be number one.
4: I agree.
0: But this is far from a number one team in the country right now as far as the way that they're playing. I won't be surprised if this is somewhat of a close game in Red River.
4: And what's really discouraging if you're Texas, and again, relative to what the expectations were, their star players are all at the right position. They have the best edge rusher in the sport. He's already dominating. Yep. They have a first round quarterback. They have a star weapon, which is big in football. They have an offensive coach and they have a great left tackle. So, you know, the key positions in this sport right now are, do you have an offensive coach, a quarterback, left tackle, one major weapon, and a great edge? They've got all of them. and they're struggling. So, you know, a lot of it circles back to, is Arch just, should he stay in school? Like, he just, I always say this. I've had an exec in the NFL say this to me. Where's the wow trade? And I'm like, yeah. Well, I think you're right. I don't see that.
0: He has to develop the ability to anticipate throws down the field. He does not do that very consistently. It doesn't mean he's not a good player. He is a good yes. player with skills, and it can develop. Yep. I'm starting to come around on that thought of like another year would help. Remember, we go through this every year at the draft time, and I bring this stat up to you all the time. You take a look at the guys who succeed into their second contract and win Super Bowls. The Super Bowl winners since Tom Brady won his first Super Bowl at the turn of the century are guys that spend a lot of time in college. They've all got well over 30 starts, and Arch would be there at the end of this year, but yeah. more time in college is never going to hurt a quarterback in my estimation.
4: And also, this should be duly noted, because of the NIL, college football is getting older. So the mm-hmm. gap, and the NFL is getting younger. So the gap college and pro is not 20 years ago. We all know the best college team could not compete with an NFL team. But college football, because of players like last year, Miami, Indiana, that looked a little bit like pro football. The motion, the sets. I mean, Miami's running some man-to-man, some zone. Like, you're like, oh, this is not college football 20 years ago. So staying in college another year when it's never been older, and it's never, frankly, you can pile more stuff on the players because they're older. They're 24. They're not 21. It's like it's not just staying another year in college, especially in the SEC. You're facing NFL guys more older than ever before in the sport. So I don't think it's just an average. Oh, you're just, you know, when Matt Leinart stayed in college, like there was one West Coast team that had 11 pros and it was his teammates at practice.
0: Yeah.
4: You know, you weren't
0: yeah.
4: facing many great teams the following year, a couple, but I think it's a good point. Everything good for you, Joel?
0: Everything's great. I'm looking forward. We've got Indiana and Nebraska this week. I can't
4: That's
0: wait.
4: To. Game.
0: I think I will tell you this, and you know, you can just kind of, your listeners can chew on this. Is there any other brand name in college football that could be the defending champ on a 21 game win streak and outside of the top five in the AP poll? And no. I did it. Like, I'll hold my hand up. I did it too on my top 10, but it's like, if Georgia was the defending champ and had won 21 games in a row, they would be unquestionably the number one team in the country. And so, you know, I think that we need to wrap our heads around Indiana being as good as maybe they were a year ago.
4: Yeah, a couple of really high-end wide receivers both probably mm-hmm. go in the first round. So they're explosive, not as good at quarterback, but they beat Rutgers. I didn't see it, but I read they didn't have a penalty, which is so on brand for Cignetti.
0: To show on brand. And by the way, Hoover, you know, you could say, yeah, he's not playing like great. He might not be Mendoza from the end of the year,
4: That's
0: but
4: right.
0: his numbers are right on pace with Mendoza and what Mendoza was up to this point in the season. And the biggest question for Hoover was turnovers, zero turnovers, 15 touchdowns, no interceptions.
4: Yeah, they're well coached. Good seeing you, Joel.
0: You too, bud. Have a good day.
4: All right, that's where we stand. Dodgers at the Braves, 5:30 Eastern tonight. Brewers at the Padres, 10 Eastern. 9 where I live. Listen, you got to be committed to the industry. 9 p.m. is opening pitch. Did you stay up to the last pitch last? I hear it was 1 in the morning, basically, if you stayed up for the Brewers-Padres.
1: Yeah,
4: you were staying up.
1: I started this movie with the wife and my son called Obsession. I don't know if you've seen it. So I had the game on my phone while I'm watching the movie. Not ideal, but, you know, you got to do what you got to do. Hang with the family sometimes. Have you seen the movie?
4: No, I haven't. I don't. Once football season starts, I do not watch movies.
1: You don't talk to your family? I mean, you just hosted a wedding. What are you talking about?
4: Anne's over in the other room watching something, and I'm in this room watching football or baseball postseason. That's how it works.
1: We're good. I knew the Padres would be fine. They're going to win. They're going to win the series. Don't worry. It's all good.
4: Okay. All right. In Chicago, it's the Herd.
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14: Mostly sunny skies today, just a few degrees cooler than yesterday. Our high temperature 74 in the Sioux Falls area, north wind at 5 to 10. For tonight, partly cloudy and a low near 45. Tomorrow, just a little bit cooler, but overall low 70s look pretty likely with a southeast wind at 5 to 10. A little more of a breeze from the south on Friday with highs close to 80. From the Storm Center at Kettleland TV, I'm Brian Karstens.
20: Kevin Kugler here from Thursday Night Football on Westwood One. 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Dallas is looking for back-to-back wins following last week's second-half comeback victory over the Texans. Don't miss it. 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
4: 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You know, it's Wednesday. If there weren't baseball playoffs, I'd go try that new Tom Cruise movie. It's supposed to be spectacular. You know, the American public, you can't fool them. Doesn't matter how big a star you are. It's word of mouth. It doesn't matter who the chef is. If the food stinks, nobody's going to the restaurant. Nobody's going to watch a Tom Cruise movie with a legendary director. It always comes down to, you can't fool the public. Don't listen to the media. The people know. The public knows. Digger is 51% on Rotten Tomatoes.
1: Here's about Rotten Tomatoes.
4: Well, you don't think that? I've never seen a movie get a 90 above on Rotten Tomatoes that was awful. And I've never seen a Rotten Tomatoes movie in the 20s or 30s, because I've watched a couple bored out of my mind, that was any good.
1: But why do you care what the unwashed masses think of a movie?
4: Because I mean, think, as I just said, the public is always right.
1: Oh my God. It's the opposite in gambling for sports. And by the way, when you're doing your top 10 for a herd hierarchy, do you look at other top 10s? Oh, whoa, let's see what these other guys say. No you don't care.
4: I always argue the public is right. The media has an agenda. Political pundits have an agenda. The public doesn't make what politicians or the media does. The public goes to what they can afford and what's good. They'll go spend $150 to go to a theater with their kids if the movie's great. They don't have the average. If you go look at the demographics and the average salary, the public pays for what is great. You think it's cheap to go to a Padres Brewers game? No. People in San Diego spend the money because the quality is good. By the way, the Astros this year, great organization. They couldn't sell out a playoff game. Why? Because even a great baseball city knew the quality of product in Houston stunk this year relative to the Astros. You can't fool the public.
1: Well, there's also no other pro teams. There's no NBA. There's no NFL in San Diego. Like, you've got to go to Padres games or
4: San Diego. Not if they're a 42-win team, you don't.
1: They're the only game in town.
4: By the way, the White Sox this year, great attendance. Why? Did they have a ton of stars? No, the quality of the White Sox batting order, they were wildly entertaining to watch. Yeah. I always listen to the media cynically, and I'm in it. I always listen to political pundits cynically. They've all got a side. When the public loves something, I mean, I'm not somebody that's going to go to Savannah Bananas, but I would only for one reason. The American public seems to be into it.
1: Yeah, you know what else the American public likes is like cheap fast food. How often are you at McDonald's and Taco Bell? Yeah, like,
4: you want to be honest?
1: Yeah, come on.
4: I go to McDonald's half a dozen times a year.
1: A year?
4: I go to Chick-fil-A 15 times a year.
1: Chick-fil-A is not quite fast food.
4: Yes, it is. It's
1: high
4: fast
1: quality.
4: And it's food.
1: No, I do like Chick-fil-A.
4: It's not
1: like
4: slow furniture. It's fast food. So the bottom line is the public is always eventually right. The media doesn't want you to believe that if somebody votes for a candidate you like. And the political pundits, we all know they argue because they have agendas, too. You have to pick a team. Nobody wants to watch a moderate.
1: Okay, so Ann says, Colin, this weekend, we can only do one movie. Social Reckoning, which is basically the follow-up to the Facebook movie.
4: Yeah.
1: Or this Digger with Tom Cruise. Which
4: I would
1: see?
4: Go to the audience likes Social Reckoning more. I trust the American public. Always. Doesn't mean the American public, you know, I'll give you an example. The internet makes it really fuzzy. So if you go to the internet, they don't like anything. So that's a very negative group of people. I've been doing this for 35, 40 years. People come up to me and are so nice. And yet on the internet, everybody hates me.
1: Right.
4: What's the truth? Well, the truth is closer to what I really live. That doesn't mean everybody does. Most people aren't confrontational. But the reality is, if you look at America, look at restaurants that close. There are restaurants in this country in the middle of nowhere. I went to a Mexican joint one time. It was in Dallas. I never forget this. And somebody said, you got to go to this Mexican restaurant. I was in Dallas. And I'm like, where is it? They're like, it's in the middle of a neighborhood. And we get in the car and we're going on this windy road. I swear to God, it's like, what is this, True Detective? What movie is this? I'm going to die.
1: Yeah, right.
4: And about 5 minutes later in this neighborhood, we find this restaurant. It is unbelievable. It's the best Mexican food I've ever had. It's packed. And I'm like, how does this survive? It's in the middle of a neighborhood. It survives because it's a great restaurant and the public. Meanwhile, you could have a great restaurant with a perfect location and a big time chef and it tanks because the public's like the food's not good.
1: Yeah.
4: So you're up there living on, the puffy white clouds of the media. I'm cynical about the media. I'm not cynical about, by the way.
1: Well, remember, hold on. I'm a guy who started a blog that blasted the media. That's how I kind of ended up here.
4: Isn't Rotten Tomatoes media critics?
1: I cannot stand Rotten Tomatoes. But I don't even go to the site. I don't go there. Everybody else wants to go there. I don't go there.
4: Let me finish my thought.
1: Okay, sorry.
4: Rotten Tomatoes media critics.
1: Okay.

0: Kind of.
1: None.
0: Except maybe USC football.
1: Chicago
0: outside of that.
1: Sports as well.
0: All right. J-Mac with the news.
2: No. Turn on the news. This is the Herdline News.
1: Let's be honest. Brock Purdy, also sometimes a very unpopular quarterback, but nobody can bash him now. He's on top of the world. I mean, he's the MVP leader, right? He's putting up insane numbers. The 49ers are off to their best four-game start since Kyle Shanahan took over. The Athletic's Mike Sando believes, though, that the passing game stats are going to cool off. A lot of people think it's this week. Colin, it sounded like you may be looking at this in the Blazing Five. I will just say,
0: yeah,
1: some of Purdy's numbers in six games against McDonald, dating back to his days in Baltimore, are no bueno. He likes to play a lot of guys in the secondary, confusing the Shanahan offense.
0: Yes, I don't see this as a high-scoring shootout. What would worry me if you're Seattle right now is not getting run production, has become a poor third-down team. What does that do? Give Shanahan more possessions. That's what worries me. And also, against very mediocre, struggling offenses and quarterbacks, Seattle's defense, everybody goes, oh, it's top five. Now they're going to start playing Mahomes and Shanahan and Brock Purdy and Ben Johnson and Caleb Williams. So don't look at the Seahawks defensive numbers right now as total truth serum. Now, I will say, when you turn the sound down and watch them, they are fast. And there are a handful of guys on that defense that I love. But it is not the same offense on third down. It is not the same defense. And that's what happens. Everybody wants a little taste of the lettuce, the money when you win the Super Bowl. And you have to make choices. And Seattle got rid of, Boye Mafe is a very good player. Is he a great player? No. Is he a good player? No. Now he's a Bengal. Kenneth Walker, is he a great player? Well, he's a very good player that got injuries. Now he's in Kansas City. So you lose some really nice, not necessarily A+, but a lot of B+ guys want to get paid, because Seattle will pay the A+. They'll pay Charles Cross left tackle. They'll pay Devin Witherspoon. They're going to pay the A+s. But the B+ guys, the depth, you got to move off after you hoist that trophy, and Seattle did.
1: Yeah, and it sounds like Seattle's going to be down to third and fourth string running backs, Holani and I think Wilson. I don't know if they're going to be able to move the ball. Look at Kenneth Walker last year against the Niners. Pretty good. Can't easily replace that. I don't think Charbonnet's back yet. We'll see. Practice report should come out later today. Let's go to the Detroit Lions, who are kind of struggling because the offense is great, but the defense is horrific. One guy you cannot complain about is Jared Goff. He is off to an amazing start. Second in passing yards, third in passing touchdowns, fifth in passer rating. Here's Jahmyr Gibbs on his star quarterback.
3: He's on point, like he is every year. I mean, he's the same player since I've been here, just, diagnosing the defense and getting the ball to the right players at the right time. He's our leader, and, we trust him with everything.
1: This line's starting to move up 4.5, now 5.5.
0: Stay away. Stay away, game. Arizona's pesky at home. Stay away.
1: It's probably a smart move, Marvin Harrison. Now, we're going to get to, there was a trade in the NFL recently. I think we're going to start to see a lot more trades. Are you aware of this, by the way, or no?
0: The Marvin Harrison trade?
1: No. The Eagles just made a trade on their offensive line. We'll talk about it next hour.
0: Oh, I don't know about that.
1: Yeah, they just traded Cam Jurgens to the Ravens. And I think the NFL reporters are starting to allude to that this could be a big trade season. I think the Cardinals are going to be a team that a lot of guys are going to be looking at. They got some players on that team, and they're not going anywhere.
0: Well, it also wasn't a great draft, so there weren't a lot of impact guys. Mm-hmm. I'll give you my take on this, is that because of the NIL, the back end of the draft, middle fifth round, sixth and seventh, is weaker than it's been in some time. Mm. Right? So guys are just staying in college that would go. Now, not all guys. I mean, like Dante Moore would be a first round pick. He stayed in college. So what is happening is college football is getting older and the NFL draft is getting weaker. So there are a handful of guys, even first, second, third round guys. Dante Moore, I'm going to stay in college and make more money. And so, that's a first-round player out. Mm. So I think you're not going to get the impact first-round guys in some of these years. Now, there are good drafts and bad drafts, but I think what happens is you're going to get more trades in seasons. Think of all the things that are converging. More pressure, richer owners, more impulsive, weaker drafts, NILs, keeping kids in college. What does that mean? If you want to get good, you better roll the dice as a GM and make a move, or you're getting run out of town. You're going to see more trade.

0: needs more trade deadline moves going forward in pro football.
1: Just think about the Lions for a moment. Dan Campbell, I don't want to say he's on the hot seat, but that division seemed to be for the taking, right? Now the Vikings are 4-0. Ben Johnson's winning with backups. Packers stink. I mean, I don't know if the Lions are a playoff team in back-to-back years. That would be bad news for Campbell. Keep an eye on the Lions looking to make an ad here. I mean, defensively, they could use anybody.
0: I agree. I think you're right.
1: Final story, Denver Broncos, Colin. The offense continues to sputter behind your guy, Bo Nix. And there is a report from NFL insider Dan Graziano that people around the NFL think Sean Payton won't wait much longer before taking the play calling back from Davis Webb. Denver can do nothing in the first quarter or the first half, and Bo Nix is being basically tasked with pulling them out of the gutter in the second half. Now they face the Chargers. This is must win. Can't lose this game.
0: In fairness to Davis Webb, they couldn't score in the first quarter last year either. This is a Bo Nix issue. It's not a Sean or a Davis Webb issue. This guy, and I've said this, I think Bo Nix is very a little uptight. He's very intense, and I think he gets into his head, and Sean Payton puts a lot on a quarterback, and I think in those early two or three first series, Bo Nix is letting go of the ball too soon. Most quarterbacks hold it too long. That was the knock on Caleb Williams. You're holding it too long. Bo Nix is the opposite. I always feel like, bro, give it another beat. You have very good receiver. The difference between 1001, 1002... or 1001, 1002, 1000. That beat, Marvin Mims is open. And Denver's got a good O-line. So that little beat that like, and Joe Burrow will sit in that pocket. Matt Stafford will sit in that pocket. Bo Nix is getting rid of the ball a beat too soon. And that's why sometimes it looks like miscommunication. I mean, 14 of his 25 completions were to running backs. It's like, bro, he just, and by the way, one of the best things about Bo Nix, he doesn't take sacks. But sacks and interceptions are not the end of the world. Throw the ball down the field.
1: Yeah. Isn't that why they got Jaylen Waddle?
0: Well, yeah, that's what I thought. He disappears in stretches. J-Mac with the news.
2: Well, that's the news.
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2: The Herd Line News.
0: Jaylen Waddle led the entire league Sunday in separation. He was wide open. You got to give him an extra beat. You got to beat his man. It's the Herd. 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
3: U.S. soybean processing and corn use for alcohol production increased in August compared with a year earlier, providing stronger domestic demand for two of the nation's largest crops. The Agriculture Department reported last week that processors crushed about 210 million bushels of soybeans for oil during August, up from 198 million bushels in August of 2025. The crush produced about 2.45 billion pounds of soybean oil, a 4% year-over-year increase. USDA also reported 528 million bushels of corn were used to produce alcohol during August, up 4% from the same month last year. And we're back with more ag news right after this.
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3: What are examples of USDA's efforts in support of recent presidential executive orders focused on boosting our nation's livestock and meat industries? Undersecretary for Food Safety Mindy Brashears discusses USDA food safety efforts connected to recent presidential executive orders to boost meat production and market access.
9: Some of the barriers that we face are really related to inspection and having access to inspected slaughter facilities. In some areas of the country, we've been told that it can take up to a year to get their animals in a small plant in some of the more remote areas, or they have to drive 5 hours to take their animal in to get harvested. There's a lot of outdated regulations that we are looking to modify to really move toward new technology. And this could be anything from record keeping all the way down to how people wash their hands and what we expect of that. And then also really giving access through not only our custom exempt programs, perhaps moving to a state program inspection or even state programs moving to CIS so the product can cross state lines and have further access to more customers. So we have several components in place to be able to facilitate those different actions.
3: With your aid, Ag News, I'm Farm and Ranch Director Sarah Heinrich for the Growing Harvest Ag Network.
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1: This one, as the Dodgers take on the Braves, followed by Brewers versus Padres. Then on Big Noon Saturday, it's a battle of unbeaten teams as seventh-ranked Indiana faces Nebraska on Fox.
0: So I think Miami is the best college football team I've seen. I would say Indiana, Notre Dame, Ohio State, and then Georgia. I don't care that Texas beat Ohio State by a yard. I thought Ohio State was the better team. I think they'd beat Texas if they played again. I don't care about, well, they won. The best team doesn't always win. I think Ohio State's better than Texas. I think a fascinating game, like, listen, the National League is better than the American League. You can turn on the Brewers and the Padres. Those are excellent teams. There are stars everywhere. Mound, infield, outfield. Those are great teams. Both Brewers, Braves. Brewers and Padres. Same with I'm watching the Braves and the Dodgers. I've said this. They're the same team. Atlanta's got a better bullpen, and the Dodgers probably have one more great hitter. But basically, both the Braves and the Dodgers, you know, they both hit over 200 home runs. Braves have five guys with 20-plus jacks. Both have an ace or three. I think Braves have the better bullpen, and I think the Dodgers have a little more high-end talent, but Ohtani is in a slump, so it evens the series out. So I look at the National League like I looked at the SEC for about 15 years. It just looks different, even than the Big Ten, Miami, and Notre Dame. It just looks different. And the American League, what's fascinating, because nobody's Guardians, White Sox, isn't that interesting. But what if the Yankees get swept? Now, Max Fried is going for the Yankees tonight, so they've got three aces. There's a lot of things the Yankees do well. They hit for power, but Judge isn't on the Division Series roster, so that's the, you know. And then they've got great starting pitching, bullpen, meh. But here's the thing. If the Yankees get swept tonight by Tampa, oh, it's not, you know, I mean, I don't think anything's going to happen because they can go and say, well, Aaron Judge wasn't available. And that's a legitimate excuse. They're a different team when Judge plays. So, but, you know, it's the postseason, so not all big sticks hit in the postseason. But if the Yankees lose, and here's the thing with the Yankees. They missed the playoffs in 2023, and I think they missed it in the early teens, like 2012, 2013. I think they did. I've said I'm a baseball cash. I watch it in the postseason. But I think the Yankees – well run. Well, I would argue they're not poorly run. They make the playoffs in a division with the Red Sox money, Rays excellent front office, and the Blue Jays money. The Yankees aren't poorly run, but I think you can argue they're not brilliantly run. When's the last time they were a good defensive team? You know, they're just not. Now, you could say they don't steal a lot of bases, but when you have that much power, the Dodgers don't steal bases either. You shouldn't be a base-running team when you've got multiple power hitters. Don't run yourself out of innings. Tampa, run. Right? Like Milwaukee, by all means, if you can run, run. You don't want to run if the Yankees or the Dodgers. I know the Dodgers don't steal many bases. I don't think the Yankees do. I don't have the numbers in front of me. But I'll argue that you should not be a highly aggressive base-running team when you've got a lot of power and great starting pitching. But I don't think the Yankees are poorly run. I don't think Brian Cashman's an awful general manager. And I think Aaron Boone is more than capable. 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
22: Some headlines from the NFL. Veteran Eagles old lineman Lane Johnson, a two-time Super Bowl champ, is retiring effective immediately. The announcement comes after Johnson missed the Eagles-Rams game Sunday for personal reasons. Ravens QB Lamar Jackson is dealing with an ankle sprain, and the NFL Network says Jackson only has an outside chance to play Sunday when the Ravens visit the Falcons. Veteran backup Tyler Huntley will start if Jackson can't go. The referees union is challenging the NFL over the suspension of two officials. The union says the punishments for line judge Jeff Seaman and referee Adrian Hill are excessive. Baseball playoffs. The Padres are still alive. They bounced back from their walk-off loss Sunday to beat the Brewers 4-3, closing to within 2-1 in the best-of-five series. Manager Craig Stammen.
23: The stick-to-itiveness, the no-quit, the keep bouncing back, you know, all those adjectives that you can use for that. This team has showed that all year, and they showed it especially, you know, tonight.
22: Also last night, the Dodgers beat the Braves 3-1. LA takes a 2-1 lead in that series. I'm Matt McCoy.
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31: Okay, here we go. Here we go. It's hour three. If you want to watch great baseball, keep it on Fox FS1. It's going to be one for the ages today and tonight. It's going to be fantastic. Got Verlander on the shows, pre and post. Love to get him on the show. That guy's had a career. Adam Wainwright, much like Verlander, just good forever. Got a Nolan Ryan vibe. He'll be joining us in about 15 minutes. So the Dodgers, it was a great game. Go up 2-1 in the Braves. I mean, it's classic Dodger. You go down to the bottom of the ninth, beat Atlanta. And it was largely due at the beginning to Kike Hernandez, a veteran utility man who's on a one-year, $4.5 million contract with the Dodgers. It's not all the expensive stars delivering for Los Angeles. In fact, their biggest star, Shohei Ohtani, got dropped in the batting order, and he is slumping. The difference between the rich Yankees and the rich Dodgers is that, like, say, L.A. plays defense. They commit very few errors. That they have a lot of guys like Kike Hernandez on a one-year contract or a smaller contract that deliver in crucial moments. So focusing on the money, you're missing the point. Last year, in Game 7, it was Andy Páez and Miguel Rojas that saved the World Series. Like situational guys. So anybody can play hero for the Dodgers. Kike Hernandez, they let him go. And they brought him back. And he's fourth all-time in Dodger playoff home runs. So, yes, all the runs in this series for the Dodgers have been scored on home runs, and that can be expensive, but Max Muncy isn't. Teoscar Hernandez for the Dodgers isn't. Kike Hernandez is not. It's just the easiest way to score in baseball playoffs is the home run, because it's hard to get a six-hit inning against elite pitching. So, yes, Yoshi outdueled Chris Sale. They're both expensive, and LA does have the right to an ace like everybody else in the postseason. But I think when you closely inspect the Dodgers, there's a lot of nuance. This isn't the Yankees with Jeter in 1998, that Yankee team. They went 11-2 in the playoffs and World Series. They mowed through people. The next year, they went 11-1. Think about that. 22-3 in 2 years. They mowed people over. If you really are honest about the Dodgers, and yes, Yoshi is a great, great pitcher. And Tarek Skubal, he's going to be terrific too. They may have another ace you don't. And Ohtani, they outdueled or outspend other teams. But last night was also about taking a lot of pitches. There was a lot of little tiny moments. I mean, the Braves opened up the bottom of the ninth at home with a double, and they couldn't get him in. That's on Atlanta. Or the fact that Ronald Acuña Jr. has more MVP awards won than he does playoff RBIs since 2020. Okay, that's not in the Dodgers' payroll. That's on Acuña. So last night, I mean, the margins are thin. Go to last year's playoff against the Blue Jays. Go to last year's playoffs against, you know, teams like over the last couple of years, the Padres. There is nuance. There's taking pitches. There's late game heroics. It's a bench guy. It's Kike Hernandez. Last night, to me, when the Dodgers opened in the bottom of the ninth and Atlanta doubles to start it, it was another one of those holding on for dear life Dodger playoff wins. It just didn't feel like Jeter's Yankees in 98 and 99. That's not what it feels like. And here's Dave Roberts after.
2: The thing I was most proud of is we played tonight like an elimination game. You know, you could see from the outset, Mookie's at bats, you know, even just pushing a ball, his first at bat, kind of set the tone as far as just the fight. We spoiled a lot of pitches. Took a lot of really good pitches that we normally don't do. And, you know, anytime you can get Chris Sale out of a game after five innings, you're doing something.
31: Yeah, the biggest star, Ohtani, got dropped in the order. And a guy they released and brought back, Kike Hernandez, basically got him on the board. Like, that's a lot of what the Dodgers do. It's not just money. So this weekend in the NFL, it's one of those games, if it finished 33-6, you'd be like, yeah, it's possible. Chicago's going to Green Bay, and Green Bay and their coach, Matt LaFleur, is an underdog at home to a backup quarterback. Say that out loud. When I think of Ben Johnson, head coach of the Bears, two things really jump out to me. Two things stick. Innovation and intensity. Those are also the two words I would use to describe Kyle Shanahan, Sean Payton, Andy Reid, Sean McVay. And football is hard. Football practice is hard. and urgency and intensity matter, because I think players feed off it. In the NFL, an NFL head coach like a Ben Johnson is the opposite of Dave Roberts of the Dodgers. In baseball, you don't want to get too high. You don't want to get too low. You're around each other for almost 8 months. Don't make a mountain out of a molehill. That is not the NFL. The two things you have to sell every week in the NFL to your troops: inspiration and desperation. This is the biggest game ever. You can't do that in baseball on a nightly basis. Players don't buy into it. They do in football. And Green Bay, and I don't think, by the way, I don't think Matt LaFleur sells that. And Green Bay has always needed an extra edge because they don't have an owner that can just decide, I'm doing that. I'm buying that. I'm trading for that. That's why the Cowboys, when they move off Micah, make so many moves, because Jerry eventually aggressively okays them. So they don't have an owner. And we all know this. It's not a very good free agent market. So you have to find your edge. Now, the edge years ago was Mike Holmgren's innovation and Brett Favre and Aaron Rodgers, just raw top of the market talent. But I think LaFleur's sort of lack of intensity, which was what I was told when he came from Tennessee, is that Vrabel created the culture. Vrabel could be loud. Vrabel was intimidating. And Matt LaFleur was a really, really smart guy and a really nice guy. Would he have that intensity to bring guys over the hill? And we are 8 years, and you could say, I hear this, well, there's a lot of injuries. Okay, Kyle Shanahan went 12-5 last year with Mac Jones, and they had linebackers off the scout team. Okay, or even the Chargers last year. They may stink this year. Last year, I mean, they didn't have a number one receiver, still don't. Amari and Hampton, their running back, got hurt, and their offensive line was ranked 32nd, and they made the playoffs. But Harbaugh, again, desperation, innovation. And so 8 years in, that's what I ask about Green Bay. What are they? Because I think a lot of times, if you're not a schematic genius, and not everybody is Andy Reid, not everybody's Kyle Shanahan, it's inspiration, innovation, desperation. You're creating this culture that you can really sell to players in a sport with one game a week. And 8 years in, I am not sure what Green Bay is. And I could tell by Thanksgiving of year one what Ben Johnson was selling. You could see it on the sidelines. You could see it at the press conference. In fact, the first week he opened camp, you know, he is benching Caleb Williams and starters during practice. So I do think there's a salesmanship, and an innovation and desperation are powerful messages to sell to the team. And even when LaFleur, you know, he talks about the Bears, it's almost like he soft sells it.
3: Because this game is about players, and so we'll keep it about the players. You know, I'm not the one out there they're playing. Don't get me wrong. I love the rivalry. It's awesome. It's great. It's intense. You can feel it on game day. You can feel it throughout the course of the week. And also the significance. I mean, they're the defending North champions.
31: Well, talk about feeling it. Braves, Dodgers, Yankees, Rays, Padres, Brewers, all on tap tonight. Adam Wainwright, part of that Padres Brewers series, is going to be joining us next. 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
25: Temperatures are going to remain above average for this afternoon with highs near 74 degrees and north winds at 5 to 10 miles per hour. Our skies will be partly cloudy as well before more clouds fill in during the overnight hours. Lows will be around 49 with light north winds. From the Killaland Live Doppler HD Storm Center, I'm meteorologist Jalen Borson.
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31: 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It's a baseball night. Tomorrow, Cowboys play. It's a very, very good week of NFL football. Pretty strong week of college football as well. Cowboys play a team tomorrow that, has a quarterback that nobody really knows, but Dallas has the fewest offensive possessions in the league, which is a weird stat for a great offense. All right, here's your NFL schedule. Week 5 starts with Dallas. Excellent week. I mean, you wake up, they're playing in London, Philly at Jacksonville. I'll take the Jags. I mean, Bears, Packers, if it was in Chicago, I think it's a blowout. It's in Green Bay. I mean, even Giants, Washington, that game matters. Raiders, Patriots, nobody's talking about that. I'll take the Steelers to beat the Colts, and I like the Colts. Then Fox has, I think, San Francisco, Seattle is everything you want. Baltimore and Atlanta didn't look like anything before the season. Now it looks like Baltimore's in big trouble and a epic Monday night game. Buffalo and the Rams. I'm not sure where I land on that yet. We're blazing 5-3, 1-1 last week. I think it was 3-2 the week before, 5-0 before that. So here is J-Mac with the news.
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35: All right, let's start with that breaking news out of Philadelphia. Within the last hour, the Eagles have traded Cam Jurgens. Interestingly, he went into concussion protocol on Monday after the game. Well, anyways, they traded him now. He's a two-time Pro Bowler to the Ravens for a couple draft picks, a 2028 second and a 2027 fifth. He's not expected to play this week for the Ravens, given the concussion protocol issue. But this would be a huge upgrade. We know the Ravens lost Linderbaum to the Raiders in the offseason.
31: Yep.
35: And then their other two centers are already injured.
31: Yes.
35: So there's an issue on the inside of the line. They're beat up badly. I just saw at practice. The practice reports are coming in from Wednesday. Lamar Jackson not at practice today. No word yet for this Eagles team if they're officially rebooting. But, Colin, I have to ask, you know, this Lane Johnson retirement.
31: Right.
35: The next day you're trading Cam Jurgens.
31: Something's going on. Yeah, I mean, I think it's also, I'm not going to speculate on, I mean, nobody tanks in the NFL. Obviously, Philadelphia certainly wouldn't. But it's like, all right, Nick Sirianni. Ben Johnson lost his left tackle and his center. And, you know, we start a new season and they have supposedly the second best offensive line. This is the reality of the NFL. You lose linemen. Lane Johnson, who I really like, and he has struggled with something very serious to everybody, mental health, for years. And he's like, hey, I got to get me right. Totally 100% support him. And then all of a sudden, Cam Jurgens. Now that's a very, very average offensive
35: line. No, it's below average.
31: Nick Sirianni has had the luxury of a top 5 O-line for his entire stay in Philadelphia. Now, bro, you get what everybody else does. Congrats.
35: Sirianni's in some trouble. This Eagles team, Colin, 3 basically brand new guys on the offensive line starting this week against Jacksonville. By the way, the Jacksonville front is pretty good. They got good edge rushers, Walker and Hines Allen. I think Jacksonville could open a can on Philly in London.
31: I agree.
35: That's a tall order. All right, let's go to the next one, and that's Jerry Jones, you know, the Dallas Cowboys owner, made a move for Joey Porter Jr. last week. I think this is actually going to be a good move for them long term. He played well in his opener, but Jerry went on the radio today because that's what he does and is an NFL owner, and he talked about the potential impact of making another trade. Here we go.
36: The door is always open to get better. I know that's almost a cliche, but if the right, I'm never shut down from trying to get something that would really advance the needle, especially one that could do it now and into the future.
0: I don't think they need more moves. I really don't. I mean, they went and got an elite corner. They've spent a lot of money and draft capital on their defensive front. They've just drafted a safety. They don't need any help on offense. They're at this point, that's not the issue. The issue is you try to save money on your coaching staff. The issue is in personnel. If you go to the Cowboys' 10 best players, you and I have talked about this. Dak, CeeDee Lamb. You know, you start George Pickens, Terrence Ferguson. Caleb Downs would be in there. Quinnen Williams. Start going through their players. It's like overshown. I don't worry about Dallas's talent, but if you're going to spend all that money on the produce, then pay for a chef. I just don't like their coaching staff.
35: I think some of the Cowboys guys are looking at the secondary as really poor play, and they're starting to point to, well, you know, when Micah was here healthy, getting after quarterbacks, he was making the secondary look good. Remember, Bland had a bunch of pick sixes, and they were good. Now, with no pressure on the quarterback, the secondary is getting roasted.
0: Yeah.
35: And it's like, you know, we got to get pressure on the quarterback. I don't know if they make a move for an edge rusher. Is there a world where they call up the Jets or they call up, do the Chargers say, hey, you know what? It's over. Khalil Mack, hey, do you want to go somewhere and try to make a playoff?
0: I don't think that's it. I think you can overtrade. I don't think Dallas has a personnel issue.
35: Yeah. Final story. Let's go to the Pittsburgh Steelers. And I'm getting whiplash from all the Steelers takes. They beat the Bengals, and it's like, hey, here we go. Took down the Bengals. They're back. Aaron Rodgers throwing the deep ball. Then they lose to the Browns on an island game, and it's like, oh, wait a minute. This team's garbage. So through four games, their offense is 25th in scoring.
0: Yeah.
35: They've gone three and out on 34% of their drives.
0: Brutal.
35: Now, you know Mike DeFabo, who comes on the show here. He's from The Athletic. He put out a laundry list of issues.
0: Yeah.
35: Deep ball inconsistencies. The mid-range stuff is not hitting.
0: But they've got two advantages. Extra prep, because they played on Thursday. Mm. They're at home. And the Colts tend to give it away with Daniel Jones. And their defense can be kind of ball hawking and turnover creating at times.
35: Colts off of London, too.
0: Yeah, so I like Pittsburgh in this spot. I think the Colts are better. If they played them five times, they'd win four. But not in this spot. This is what happens in the NFL. You have a short week. You get multiple injuries, and this is a unit. You're fatigued. This is a Pittsburgh spot for me, even though I think the Colts are a slightly better team.
35: What's your season outlook for the Steelers? Is this a playoff team? Because the schedule,
0: high floor, low ceiling, 9-8.
35: Yeah.
0: Aaron Rodgers, high ceiling, high floor, low ceiling. And, that, you know, there's wins all over the schedule. And then, you know, if Lamar, the one thing is Lamar Jackson will be back for both Steeler games, we presume. So sometimes you just don't get a break. J-Mac with the news.
1: Well, that's the news.
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1: The Herd Line News.
0: Here was the game-ending Padre double play last night to seal the win.
3: It's King against the captain. First pitch swinging towards short. It's grabbed by Bogaerts. Steps on second. Game over. And San Diego survives.
7: What a play.
0: Adam Wainwright, who was a top three Cy Young receiver four different times. You know, we talk about Verlander and Adam Wainwright and Chris Sale and these guys that pitch at a high level forever. So they always tell me home field doesn't matter in baseball. And that was the Brewers' 12th straight playoff loss on the road. And the Padres at home are a monster since the All-Star break. I think home field always matters. I think it's always something. I mean, you're doing this series. What is it worth to you, San Diego at home?
11: Well, thanks for having me on, by the way, Colin. always a big fan. I did want to know who they is, because they clearly don't know what they're talking about. Yeah, I think if you look at what San Diego's done over the last 40-something games, too, they're the best home field advantage in all of baseball. Their crowd has gotten behind them in a way that we have never seen San Diego. And now they've shown flashes of this in the past. We've seen it here and there, but they are there every single night rocking. And last night was no different. They packed house. I mean, there was 47,803 people there or something like that. And we were looking, we were marveling beyond the center field wall. There was so many people back there just hanging and partying and watching the game. It's a big production there. They've got a good thing going on right now in San Diego. It's a big party. But they love playing at home. They love playing in front of their home crowd. Those two big boppers in the middle of the order, the front of the order for San Diego, Tatis and Machado, they love hitting at home. They talk about it all the time. Yeah. Look, if you got swagger like that at home, there's absolutely a home field advantage, and they've proven it.
0: Yeah, I think Milwaukee, I think I always like when well-run organizations are rewarded, right? Like I look at Milwaukee and I'm like, they deserve to win a big series. And my take is they've been the better team. Maybe don't have as much high-end talent, but the better team. If I said today, who do you like in the series? Pick a team and why? Is there an edge to Milwaukee that's beyond home field? Is there something about them you like?
11: Well, mathematically, they're up 2-1. So they're I like that about their chances. But beyond that, Milwaukee has shown an ability to get on base all year. They won 103 games, but they are a relentless offense. And most people talk about their pitching, their great pitching they have, their young starters, and their bullpen is great. But what's really impressed me this series is how eye-opening their offense is. And I've watched a lot of Brewers baseball through the years. I think this is the best overall team that the Milwaukee Brewers have had since I started watching Major League Baseball when I was 3 years old. I think it's the best team I've played against a pretty good Brewers team through like 2011, 12, 13. Those Brewer teams, Tim, with Prince Fielder and Ryan Braun.
0: Yeah.
11: Those teams were great. They did not have the pitching that this team has. They didn't have the bullpen that this team has. And now they've got both those. They've got great young nucleus of starting pitchers on that team that are all babies that they're there hopefully for a long time. They've got a great bullpen that throws 100-mile-an-hour fastballs for 5 innings in a row if they need to. And they've got a lineup that is 1-9, seemingly on base twice an inning every time. And so they've made the Padres work for everything that they've earned. And right. To the Padres' credit, they have led more innings in this series than the Brewers have. The Padres have really had two of the toughest losses I've ever seen, the games 1 and 2. So it's a great matchup with two very evenly matched teams, stars on both sides. I mean, the bullpen for the Padres when they're a full go, when Morahon is healthy and Mason Miller's there, is the best in baseball. But there's some question marks there, and those other guys have been used so much. So if I was going to pick a team to finish this, which I don't know if I'm supposed to do or not. It's going to be tough for the Padres, but it's not going to be impossible. They're very good.
0: I said this, the National League is so much better than the American League. It reminds me for about a 15-year period of SEC football compared to everybody else. It was just, it just had more NFL bodies. And I watched the Dodgers, and because of their high payroll, everybody goes, oh, they're stars. But Andy Páez last year basically saved the World Series. Kike Hernandez, who's on a 1-year, $4.5 million deal, and it suddenly becomes a legendary power hitter in the postseason last night. Did you ever play with anybody, Adam, who was considered a bottom order hitter, like a 7, 8, 9 hitter, and yet in the postseason was a different level player? All right, we lost him. We'll get him back. We'll get him. He is in a hotel room somewhere, undisclosed hotel room in San Diego. That I can assure you. He is okay. And we'll get him back up. I can remember, like, it is interesting. Most great teams, you can all remember, like, Scott Brosius on those Yankee teams. Or, like, a Kike Hernandez, on this Dodger team. They let him go. He came back. There are these players, when you surround them with great players, they are just kind of built for the moment. And I think Kike is one of those guys. And I don't know why Scott Brosius Maybe because he's from like McMinnville, Oregon, where I lived for a while. Maybe that's why I remember him. But there are these guys, even on those stacked Yankee teams, where you get these like situational stars. They're starters, but you know, you don't consider them leadoff guys or 3-4 hitters. And you look up and they're just consistently really good in big spots. The Dodgers, by the way, their 7, 8, 9 hitters are out hitting their 1, 2, and 3 hitters. Their 7, 8, 9 guys are batting .255 during the regular season. That was best in baseball. Now you can say that's because the Dodgers have more money and they have better players, 7, 8, 9. Okay, that's fine, but their top three hitters can't hit so far. So I want to go back to Adam Wainwright. I was talking about Kike Hernandez because that's a great series as well. Is that he's a guy that literally blossoms in the postseason. And I mean, they let him go. He came back. It's a one-year contract. Did you ever, in your years, 18 years in the bigs, was there a guy when you're on the mound that you had better stuff than he had skill at the plate, but you always knew, he's a good crisis hitter. He's a good situational hitter. Because there's a lot of these guys in baseball that you wouldn't think that just rise to the moment. Did you ever face or have a teammate like that?
11: Well, there's a lot of guys, and AJ and I talk about this a lot. There's guys who like the moment and there's guys who don't like the moment. There just is. And that goes back probably to their childhood. You know, I was always a guy who loved the moment. I always wanted to take the penalty kick or shoot the last shot and whatever I was doing, or, you know, have the big kick and field goal or be up to bat to hit or to on the mound is the big game. And there's, you know, so many players you play with were the guy that wanted that. And so many guys you play with were not the guy that wanted that. It's so interesting to see the different personality types. And sometimes it's not guys you would think, but I mean, like, look, David Freese was a good regular season player, but you saw what he did in the 2011 World Series and NLCS and the DS before that. I mean, without David Freese, the Cardinals don't win the 2011 World Series. No question about it. Like, no one doubts that. There was guys like that. I mean, yeah, but I'll tell you who it is. It's the guys who can quiet the moment. Alan Craig was a really good postseason hitter because, he could quiet everything around him and just focus on the pitch that was coming. The guys that handle that situation well are the ones that can stand up on the mound and keep their heart rate low and feel the crowd and use the crowd, but not get overwhelmed by the crowd. The guys that can just focus on making one pitch at a time, just executing one pitch, just making one swing, you know, and then the guys in the field, like, they want the ball. Hit the ball to me, this game's over. And then there's guys in the field that are out there, honestly, that are going, please, God, don't hit the ball to me right now.
0: I want to talk Yankees. I know it's American League and we talk more National League on the show, and Fox has National League, which is the superior league right now. But it's interesting. If there's a team that plays like Milwaukee, it would be a little bit Tampa, where contact, they get on base, they force you to field. And the Yankees are so they're precision. The Yankees are power. I mean, it's Garrett Cole. It's Max Fried. It's Cam. It's big arms. Throwing it by you, it's power, although Aaron Judge not on the ALDS roster. He'll be back presumably if they can get through this series. I'm not sure they can. But when I watch small ball against power ball, there's this feeling that I have, like, I'll take power pitching and power hitting. Is it just the fact that the Yankees are lopsided? Or did you project this where it's like, oh, the Yankees could get swept tonight? Like, they could get swept tonight. They're overly reliant, maybe offensively, on Aaron Judge. Are you surprised at all by they had a base running error, Adam, in game one. They had multiple errors in game two. And it's like, it reminded me of that Dodger meltdown. Remember that game five meltdown, the Yankees defensively? And I'm like, oh my God, it's happening again. Are they just poorly constructed? I mean, what do you make of the Yankees, their defensive effort the other night?
11: Well, I mean, we've known all year that they're home run reliant. Right. Yeah. They're home run reliant and they score most of their runs. I think now you can correct me. I don't take this to the grave, but I think they're the most home run reliant team in baseball. I think if not, they're up there. But the thing about that is when you get to the postseason and you're facing number one starters like Rasmussen, who's incredible, you're facing guys who don't really give up a lot of home runs. And if they give up home runs, they're singles, you're single shots. You know, they're not walking people. They're not giving up lots of hits. It's very hard to beat ace pitchers with relying on home runs because you don't get a lot of pitches to hit, you know? So I'm not surprised that they've had a hard time scoring against great pitchers. And I'm not surprised because the Rays are also a very good team. And I think

0: And pop one. If you leave one in the middle of the plate, Jackson Chourio's a star, obviously. Bryce Terang's a star. William Contreras is a borderline star in the making. I mean, they got guys that can really drive the ball. And then they have a couple of guys in their lineup that are very, very overlooked, great, great players that for both the Padres and the Brewers, honestly, have a couple of guys that are overlooked in that lineup that really kind of drive the ship sometimes. So, lots of ways to beat you. Tampa's really tough, though, man. Tampa's definitely my pick to come out of the American League side of it. I don't know who they're going to play on the National League side because honestly, I'm looking at this graphic you've got up right now. Could the Braves? Could the Dodgers? Could the Brewers? Could the Padres? Could any of those four teams make it to the World Series? Absolutely.
1: It's interesting. We saw Sale last night. We've seen Max Fried is going for the Yankees tonight. You had so many great. We just saw Verlander retire. You were great for years and years. I want you to go back right now. Ohtani's slumping, and I saw A-Rod get dropped to the eighth in order one time against, I think it was the Tigers in the playoff. You never talk about pitchers slumping. We never talk about that. It's always hitters. Well, you guys have a lot of downtime. You guys have a lot of time to get into your head. Were there times in the postseason where you felt so good, Adam? You're like, I know I pitched two nights ago. I want to pitch again. Get me back on the mound. We never talk about pitchers in a zone. It's always hitters. And I'm watching all these Chris Sales and Max Fried tonight and this. Go back to your career. Do pitchers get in zones? I mean, last night, Yoshi is just, I mean, that's just different stuff to me. But did you ever feel like, no, I get into zones too?
0: Oh, yeah. I mean, I think any competitor would tell you the same thing. But if you look at what Yamamoto's done the postseason, I mean, you almost wonder, like, I think this guy might be able to pitch every day. What he did last year in the World Series was absolutely remarkable, pitching, what was it, eight innings, one run or shutout ball, and then turn around three innings the next day to close out the World Series. Absolutely amazing, amazing stuff. But, yeah, there was definitely time. I mean, 2009, 2010, 2009, 2013, 2014, pretty much any time I had the ball in my hand, I felt like I was going to go nine. 2021, very similar to that. I felt like anytime I had the ball in my hand, there was a chance I was going nine. And it really didn't matter. I mean, I think when you're talking about the great competitors of the game, the Verlanders, like you said, Scherzers and Kershaws, it really doesn't matter who you're going against and how big the lights are. Sometimes the bigger the lights, the better. The bigger the crowd, the better. If you do what you can do as a competitor, there's really nothing the other side really. I mean, unless, it comes down to moments. Like we said, sometimes you match up against a great star. I mean, I had playoff starts against Scherzer a couple times, Kershaw a couple times. Somebody the other day was like, how come your playoff record is 4-4 or whatever it is? And I go, well, I started twice against Scherzer, or three times even. I started twice against Kershaw. I started twice against Lester. I started twice against, so you know what I'm saying? Like, it's just, it's really tough. You win those games. When you win them 3-2, 2-1, 1-0. Like, that's how you win those games. So it's just really tough. But yes, pitchers get into crazy, crazy, feel good moments, where you got a month or two. Now, we have a starters usually will go through a month during the season where it's kind of a grind. Your body hurts, feels terrible. Hopefully, though, that's in the late summer where you can kind of get over it, and then you get back rocking again before the postseason.
1: Game four tonight, Brewers Padres. Adam, you're great. Late notice. Sometimes I ask these wild questions about your career, but I'm fascinated by the psychology of baseball players and golfers because you guys have so much downtime. And I think when you can get into your head, baseball and golf to me is so much mental. Hockey's too fast. The minute you think you're in a slump, you got to be on the ice again. Basketball, you just go down. Nobody gets into long shooting slumps. But I appreciate you kind of explaining some stuff to me about your career and the baseball playoffs. It's been fantastic, and I appreciate it.
0: Yeah, I'm kind of interested in the downtime you're talking about. What are you talking about?
1: Just baseball players. You start, you got like 4 days to do nothing but golf in the afternoon. It's you think a lot.
0: You guys are all, you sound like a position player, man. There's always work to do, Colin. Come on. always work to do. You're always trying to improve. You're watching film. You're working out. You're running. You're in the

0: training room, getting better. We're working, Colin. We're working, buddy.
1: You're all farmers. You're hauling the land, even in between starts. Adam Wainwright, okay. Good seeing you.
0: All right, buddy. Thank you.
1: You bet. Yeah, that is. But you don't talk a lot about like pitchers in the zone. It's also funny when he talks about his postseason record. You're like Lester, and all of a sudden you go up against all these great pitchers. So Max Fried, the season is on the line for the Yankees tonight. And again, they've got, I mean, Gerrit Cole, you got Cam, you got Max Fried. I mean, you don't have Aaron Judge, but it's at home, probably low scoring. Boy, if the Yankees got swept. Oh. Yeah. J-Mac, get used to it. Could be a little rocky.
2: 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I think Yanks roll. I go 4-1 victory.
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14: Been seem like they're just Jags. You have two strong running backs that can push the pile. If it's not Swift's day, and it wasn't Swift's day yesterday, you know, didn't run well, a big fumble. Menungai was terrific. He's a guy that every time he gets a football, I go, he's thinking house. He's getting an extra 2 or 3 yards with burst. Anything the Bears wanted to do the last two games with backup quarterbacks in, they've done. No change in the game plan. Right now, the Bears are the best football team in the NFL. They are doing everything.
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1: You know, it's I tend to be, in everything in my life, play the long game. My dad used to, you know, read the paper every morning. And I was talking to my sister about this. The endearing image of my dad is looking at the stock market with his slippers on and his bathrobe on every morning and having his morning coffee. And so because of that, I got into it like an 88 dollar cost averaging. And I've always been like, just hit singles and doubles, mostly doubles as you get older. I've never been like swing for the fence guy, wild. My belief in life is moderation. Play the long game. So Joel Klatt came on earlier. And when people talk about Arch Manning coming back to college, my take is, well, people will say, well, Dante Moore should have come out of college. Dante Moore, he may not go as high as he would have gone this year. And my take is, great, he can go to Minnesota and get Kevin O'Connell. You make all your money in the NFL as a quarterback in your second, third, and fourth contracts. You don't make it as a rookie. So this idea like, oh, I want to go number one. I don't care where I go. I want to go in the first round. That means I have a lot of talent. And most NFL quarterbacks historically have been first or early second round. There's obviously outliers like Brady, Montana. But by and large, most of your great left tackles, most of your great quarterbacks, a majority, they are first round or top of the second round. And my take is it's everything we know about the NFL. Where you land matters. Not that. Examples where the first president is to have success. He's going. Is that right?

0: the spot you want to go? Really? In Miami? I don't know if it is. I'd much rather, if you told me where I could go as a first-round quarterback, I'm getting drafted anywhere in the first round. You know, Dan Marino dropped. He went to Don Shula. Lamar Jackson dropped. Oh, look where he went. Josh Allen, Mahomes did not go number one. Right? Like, so look at the NFL right now. Now, you could say, oh, about Joe Burrow. Yeah, Joe Burrow went number one to Cincinnati in cheap ownership. He hadn't made the playoffs in 3 years. So is that better? It's the same teams drafting at the very top of the draft. So I've always been the long game. I don't need every investment when I'm 20, 30, or 35 years old to be a home run. Just hit doubles. Don't strike out a lot. Try to hit a bunch of doubles. If you really trust yourself, if you really think long term you're going to be a really good quarterback, this idea going number one. I mean, Minnesota next year could draft a quarterback, but Minnesota's 4-0. So the chances Minnesota may end up, let's say they make the playoffs and they get, you know, they're not good or they're close to working on the offensive line. Do you really trust how good you are? Then what do you care where you go in the first round? I want to go to an organization that's not dysfunctional. I don't want to go to the Jets, and I don't want to go to Arizona, and I don't want to go to Cleveland. And Cleveland's better this year. Not where I want to go. I don't think Fernando Mendoza would have chosen Raiders. But now Clint Kubiak got Brady's guidance in there. You've got a good GM. Now it looks like it works. But again, if what I don't want to do, and it's funny how people think this way. Agents want you to go number one. Of course they do. Because it's a big deal. My guy, I've got 11 number one picks. I want to land with a really sharp, preferably young offensive coach in an owner that doesn't meddle. That's where the kid last year. How about the kid Ty Simpson out of Alabama? People are like, oh, he's overdrafted. Your first coach is Sean McVay. You don't have to play. You sit by a legendary prep guy. And they draft wide receivers and backs and tight ends as well as anybody in the sport. The winner in last year's draft was not necessarily Fernando Mendoza. The winner in the draft was Ty Simpson. I mean, they're both sitting, but one guy gets McVay. You know, one guy gets, I mean, have they ever missed on a tight end? They find receivers that are like viable in the fifth and sixth and seventh round. So I don't know. I mean, it's Sam Darnold, like, oh, he's a number three pick. Who's winning in New York? Finally. Oh, he gets Kevin O'Connell. Oh, he's good. Finally gets Clint Kubiak. Well-run organization, Seattle. He hoists a trophy. That's the game to me. Play the long game if you truly trust yourself. If you think you really got game, don't worry about where you get picked in the first round. Just avoid dysfunction. I've taken M-Drive almost every morning with my coffee for a long, long time. And there's a reason I've stayed with it. 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
6: Trick, and this is Above the Noise. 2 years ago, the White Sox lost 121 games. Now they're one win away from the ALCS. The turnaround, one of a kind, but it should not suggest historic losing is a shortcut. Chicago did not need to become baseball's worst team for a couple of years before becoming interesting again. They have a young roster on a shared timeline, found contributors without waiting for one savior. Different parts of the rebuild are arriving together. Now, October can exaggerate progress. Chicago won 84 games, captured the final wild card spot. 4 postseason victories, though, do not erase questions about ownership or prove the blueprint is easily copied. They do restore something the organization hasn't had in a long time: credibility. Fans can tolerate a plan that takes time. They stop believing when losing appears to be all management does consistently. The Sox have not finished the turnaround, but they have certainly made a turn for the better. I'm Dan Patrick, and this is Above the Noise. 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
12: 4 baseball postseason games today, including the White Sox and Guardians, getting things going on Chicago's south side at 4 o'clock Eastern time. Today on FS1, 6 Eastern, Dodgers and Braves play their game 4. Brewers and Padres, 10 o'clock Eastern time on FS1 in their game 4 in the National League. The other game, scene shifts to the Bronx. Yankees home to the Rays. Game 3, 8 o'clock Eastern, with the Rays going for the sweep. The Eagles traded Pro Bowl center Cam Jurgens to the Baltimore Ravens. Now the Eagles are sending a 7th-round pick and Jurgens to Baltimore. Philly gets a 5th-round pick in the 2027 draft and a 2nd-rounder in 2028. The Minnesota Vikings have signed wide receiver Odell Beckham Jr. to their practice squad. Commanders quarterback Jaden Daniels back practicing today and looks to return to action in Week 5. Quarterback Lamar Jackson not seen at Ravens practice, dealing with his ankle injury. Oregon men's basketball coach Dana Altman is retiring. John Rahm won't be back to live golf. I'm Dan.
13: Hey, it's Paul Allen, play-by-play voice for the Minnesota Vikings, taking on the New Orleans Saints in New Orleans this Sunday at noon. 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
15: It is going to be a pleasant afternoon as skies become partly cloudy with highs near 74 degrees and north winds at 5 to 10 miles per hour. A few more clouds are going to move in heading into tonight and lows will be near 49. Tomorrow is going to be another quiet day with highs around 72. From the Kelloland Live Doppler HD Storm Center, I'm meteorologist Jalen Borsak.
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17: And welcome to a Wednesday edition of Calling All Sports. Thanks for bearing with me yesterday. We ran a best of show because I was in the midst of an 11 straight day work week and a half at Dakota News Now and felt like I needed a break. It had been 8 days, so I needed a day off. And so I went and played golf at Mapleton yesterday. And I was just telling Neil, almost got killed by a errant tee shot. It's the closest I've ever come to being like really hurt. I've had balls bounce and hit me and roll up to you and all that kind of stuff, but this was a line drive that like missed me by inches, and I saw the white blur go by. But anyway, it was a beautiful day. It's a great course. It's come along nicely in the last year. Danny Amundsen should be very, very proud. I'm happy for him. His dad was a lifelong friend, and Danny's a lifelong friend, and it's a great project, and it's turned out, and I think they're full membership wise, and it's going well for them. But the course is great. You know, have you been out there at all?
18: I have not. I would like to go out sometime, although I'm not sure when that might be. I just scheduled my second shoulder, my left shoulder now, to be replaced in about mid-November, so 5 weeks or so. You know, I had my right one done a year ago, and it's feeling pretty good, but now I've got to get the left one done. Again, old football, you know, when I used to run that ball the way I...
17: Oh, yeah, yeah,
18: used to and run I'd people put that, over. Oh, I run them over. I put that shoulder down, man, and no, I can remember a lot of big hits I took on that left shoulder with a right-handed guy, ball in the right hand, you'd dip that left shoulder and take the hit. So it's just worn out and needs to be replaced. So I'm not sure, the point is, I'm not sure when we get back on the golf course. I hope it doesn't detour me from playing for long anyway.
17: If you have it done in mid-November, then you should be good to go for spring.
18: It should be now, but I remember my other shoulder, and they told me that the shoulder is the most difficult joint to rehab because it's got the most moving parts. Okay. So it took me, the right shoulder, it took me a good 6 months of physical therapy to kind of get it back to, and it's not 100%, but it's 80-85%.
17: Sure.
18: So hopefully I would be ready by May or June, but no guarantees.
17: All right. Well, that's what I'm shooting for you is, it, you know, 6 months would be April.
18: Yeah.
17: So... let's say 7 months. Let's get
18: hopefully,
17: you out there by May.
18: Yeah.
17: We just need you ready for summer skip day.
18: There you go. Yeah, yeah. I will be.
17: That can be the ultimate goal for sure. Yeah. That's July, end of July. We have Kim Kaufman joining us here in the first half of the show. Second half, Garrett Raboin joins us, as he will every Wednesday throughout the season for Augustana Hockey. And at the tail end of the second half of the show, we'll talk about why Neil is so sad. I hope we remember to talk about the salted nut roll dilemma that you're in right now. So we'll explain and see if maybe we can find somebody out there in our listening audience to help you out.
18: Hopefully.
17: Yeah. I already texted somebody to see if we can get him to help you out.
18: All right.
17: But we'll keep trying. All right. Stay with us. We're going to talk to one of my favorites next.
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17: And welcome back to the show, and welcome back to the show to one of my favorite people in the world. Kim Kaufman joins us. And we go back a ways. I remember when you were like eighth grade playing for Clark. Maybe even younger than that. When did you start on the varsity there?
22: Seventh grade.
17: Yeah. So it would go back to then. What was it like back in those days when there was no pressure? You're just playing golf for the Clark Comets.
22: Well, I thought that was pressure. You know, I wanted to win that state tournament so bad. I wanted to win every event we played so bad. But it was, it was definitely a different time. And, you know, it didn't... I don't know if it didn't matter so much, because wherever you are at the time, your sport, to you, it's the biggest, you know, the biggest deal. It matters so much. So, but I just miss being out there with, you know, my sister and our friends and, you know, the boys team. We were all good friends, and our Coach Brown was always a great time. So I have so many fond memories of that time.
17: Yeah, I mean, that was what was cool about it, too, is the fact that you got to play with your sister, and your team just almost seemed like a family to me.
22: We had the best time. I mean, if you know Coach Brown at all, though, like, that's how it's going to be. You know, we would get home from a tournament, and the, you know, three or four girls and three or four guys from the guys team would go out, and we'd play. We'd play a big scramble at Clark. Like, we just loved to play. We had so much fun.
17: So, is it still fun? Is it still, do you still have the joy for the game? It feels like you kind of have it back.
22: Yeah, I mean, I would say, I don't think I've ever, like, not had the joy, but I'd be lying if I said, you know, it can get hard when you're trying to play with the best in the world. So, but I still love to get up and work at it, and I've always had that. But, you know, like I say, when you're not where you want to be, or you haven't had the year you hoped, you know, we don't walk around with our head in the clouds. So there's things you got to work on. But I love to work towards something. I think no matter what I did, it would be something I just need to work towards. I wouldn't be good just going to a job where I clock in, clock out. That wouldn't really fit my personality. I always love golf. Golf has really given me everything, and it's my favorite thing to get up and do.
18: Hey, Kim, Neil Graff here. I'm interested in that part of your golfing life. Like you said, I'm sure when you were younger, I mean, you'd hit hundreds, if not thousands, of balls. And as you're aging now, is it a little tougher to get out and maintain that same regimen? I mean, it's still fun, but is it a little bit more work? And the other part of that is that when you go out and hit 100 balls or whatever the number might be, is it a little harder on your body? Does it take a little longer to recover? And do you take that part of the golf life into account as you're practicing and going through your practice regimen?
22: That's a great question, Neil. So, yes, as a kid, we would stand there and you would just, you know, hit a million balls and we'd play, and no one ever said anything otherwise. And I think as you get older, you realize while that was fun, it also probably wasn't the best way, right? Like, it was a little bit of quantity over quality. So now we work a lot on, you know, quality over quantity. And I think even kids these days do a better job. But I just grew up in a time where it was like, just go play, just go have fun. And I think it served me well, but 100%. I still put in the amount of time. I'm going to probably be more in the gym, more in recovery. I stretch every single day, something I'd never even thought about until maybe 5-6 years ago. So, yeah, I think it's still probably the same amount of time, but used in a different way. I've been very fortunate with not too many injuries, but I do at times have my neck will flare up. So I just learned, like, I have to take care of my body first. Like I say, every morning I stretch, and that's really for my neck. Things you just don't think about when you're 15 or 20 or even 25. So just learning to reallocate my time, and then also to get the most out of it. Like you say, it's we focus a lot on quality over quantity.
17: Kim Kaufman is our guest, the Clark native. And Kim, we talked about this the last time you were on the show. Your comeback from cancer and all that you've gone through there, and the LPGA has done sort of a documentary on this. How and they released the first video, I think it was last week. In fact, they got a hold of me and asked if I'd like to talk to you, and I just went, well, we talk all the time, but thanks. That's okay. I just need to shoot Kim a text. In fact, she's going to be on the radio next week, and they were thrilled by that. But how rewarding is it for you to be able to share your story and hope that it makes a difference in one person's life?
22: Yeah, that's really the goal, right? I've said this a few times. I used to sometimes think that was a little cliche when people said it, you know, like, oh, I'm doing this to maybe help one person. I thought, do we really do that? But, and then I had that one person come up to me and say, Kim, I went back to the doctor, you know, because your story scared me, or, you know, whatever the reason was. And I went, wow, okay, that's not a cliche. That was pretty powerful. So, yeah, the LPGA came. They actually came here to Fort Worth in May. We shot all day. And now that very first little teaser came out, and there'll be a longer one here sometime this month. But really cool to see it just come together, number one. But like I say, have people talk about it to maybe just inspire them or push them to go do what they know they should do. But for some reason, we often hide from or put our head in the sand a bit when it comes to our health. So it's great. I think it's the best thing I can do. And it's the best thing that's come out of this for me.
17: Yeah. And I would concur. Last weekend, I went to watch a couple of weekends ago, I went to watch a football game at the place that I normally go to, and had somebody come up to me and say, do you mind if can I sit down and talk to you for a couple of minutes? Because you went through a whole ordeal with cancer. And I went, well, of course. And
22: of course,
17: for
22: yeah.
17: that person to sort of bare their soul to me what was going on in their life, I was just really glad that I could listen. And you know, I'm not a doctor. I can't give advice.
22: Yeah.
17: But the one piece of advice I gave her was, when you go back in to see your oncologist, take somebody with you.
22: Yep.
17: And she was already 100%. Planning to do that. So that was a good thing. But we've been in contact since. And it's I'm sure that's happened to you a lot, because you've been out there about your situation. And that's, I think for both of us, that's, if you can help one person, literally, I know it sounds cliche, but it's very true.
22: Yeah, it is. But until you do it, you do think it sounds cliche. And I'm kind of that way. I'm like, oh, it's so cliche. But it really is. It's powerful. It's, you know, you feel like, gosh, something good came out of it. And, yeah, I think, you know, anyone that would stop me anywhere on the streets, like, can I ask you something or can we talk about it? It's a yes every time. And like you say, you're not doctors, but they just want someone to talk to who understands. Because until you've done it, it's just hard to understand.
17: Yep. And mine was like 3.5 years ago, and I had a fair amount of people right away once I went on the air and said what I'd been through, just because I'd been gone for 3 weeks from TV and didn't want people to think I'd quit. So I said where I'd been, and I got a lot of feedback right away. But this is like 3.5 years later, and this just happened, you know, a few days ago. I'm guessing you're going to find out as life goes on, more and more people who've been through the same thing as well. As you, the same stuff that you did, you're going to end up with a whole much bigger support group and friendship group that understand you.
22: Yeah, I have. I mean, I you know, every week we obviously go to a new city and see new people and plan a new pro-am. And I mean, I would say almost half my pro-ams this year, you know, they're going to generally look us up, and, you know, someone in my group would say, you know, either I've had it, my wife has had it, you know, whatever it was. And you definitely are kind of like you're in that club. Which was great because, like you say, it is a little club, and that's how you get through it. I think I had a couple people here that I some that I knew and some that I didn't even know who became my little circle of people that had had it and been through it, and were just super helpful.
17: All right, so you're back on tour. The wonderful part of this whole story, Kim, for you, for me to tell the story anyway, and for you, is that this has not stopped you from your, you know, pursuing your passion, which is golf. What's it been like now, this last year, to get back out on tour?
22: Yeah, so we finished on Sunday at the end of our last event, and I mean, it went fast for sure, but they always go fast. So I told someone, you know, when I first came back at the end of the year in March in Florida, it felt a little bit weird. I felt like I had missed a year of school, and I wasn't the new kid, but there was like this, you know, there's two groups of rookies that had come through. So there were some girls that were rookies last year who thought I was a rookie this year, and I was like, oh, no. Like, I appreciate that, but I'm not a rookie. So at first it was, like I say, kind of like the new kid at school, but as the season got going, it just became very normal again, you know, and the ups and downs. And I told someone, like, you know, you think that your perspective has changed, and it has changed, that, you know, you're never going to get mad again, you're never going to be mad at a result or whatever, but that's not true. We're human. It does come back. You have to work at keeping that perspective in the front of your mind, which I have, but it felt very normal about midway through to the end, which I was grateful for. I was ready to go back to some normal life.
17: Well, and that's the whole deal. I mean, the whole goal in this thing is to get back to normalcy, right?
22: Yes, exactly.
17: So where do we go from here? I was following you over the course of the weekend to see how things went for you in the Tour Championship. Where do you go from here?
22: So I will just be an off season for here. I'm not going to go to Q School this year. I just made that decision last year. If I wasn't top 35, I wasn't going to go second stage. So I'm actually going to go to Australia on Monday, and we're going to play golf down under. So we'll do something fun, just me and my husband, and we'll get ready for next season.
17: And you are going to be back on the Epson Tour next year?
22: Yes. Yep, correct. I mean, my goal is I can maybe get into an LPGA event before the reshuffle. I will go play that. Like, I played Atlantic City this past year. I don't know if we talked about that, but it was after the reshuffle, so it didn't do much for me. But if I could get into, like, Mexico or Hawaii before, you will see me go there. So I make that cut, then I pretty much play my way back onto the LPGA with that one event. So that's always kind of in the back of my head, is, you know, an option.
17: That it's not that far away.
22: Yeah, it's not that far away. And like I say, I don't have to necessarily go to Q School to get my card back. I could just get into an LPGA event and reshuffle, as we say.
17: Oh, Q School is horrible, Kim.
22: Yeah, I'm good. I'm taking it off this year.
17: Yeah, you're good in as I'm not doing that again.
22: Yeah, I won't be sad. I'll be rooting on my friends.
17: There you go. Yeah.
18: Hey, Kim, you're talking about these different tours that you might get involved with. Do you have any sponsors that are helping you with expenses, or is this all done at your expense?
22: You know, I've always had sponsors, which has been great, and I always tell people, you know, sponsors are just a partnership. So whether I use that for, you know, entry fees or to pay my mortgage, it doesn't really differentiate. You know, they don't differentiate. I'm like, hey, we're going to give you this for this. So I have a couple partners. I've always had great partners that I'm lucky about. So, but no, in professional golf, you pay your way. I mean, that's part of it. Which is what's hard, like at Epson, to, you know, make the turn a profit. But it's also why I don't have a caddy, because I've just cut that expense. So, yeah, we pay our own way, and we, you know, hope to play. You got to play well. You got to try to, you know, make a check each week.
17: You've always got me for a caddy. You know that.
22: Yes, and I have Mark waiting in the wings.
17: Yes, just in case. I'm guessing you'd probably be somewhat fearful of having me go on the tour with you, for fear that I might end up maybe celebrating a bit too much when you made a birdie.
22: That is like my biggest fear. Like, it keeps me up at night, Mark.
17: So how's everything else going? I mean, is life good?
22: Yes, everything is great. I just went back and had a 3-month check. My health is great. Like I say, we ended on a good note, which was nice. It's always nice to start with a good week and end with a good week. You forget about those middle weeks quickly when you do that. Yeah, we are great. I'll come home for Christmas, actually, for a few days. You know, I have a new nephew up in Sioux Falls, which is fun. So, yeah, I can't complain.
17: Well, when you say you're going to be home, you're being Clark for Christmas?
22: No, I'll be No, I'll be in Sioux Falls. Ashley's in Sioux Falls now.
17: Okay. Well, you let me know when you're here so we can get together and maybe have lunch or something. How's that?
22: Okay. I will do that.
17: Neil, you got a new professional golfer to be cheering for now.
18: Hey, I'll do that. I'll be in her corner, no doubt about it.
22: Perfect. Thanks, Neil. I need more people.
17: Kim, you're the best, okay?
22: Thank you, guys. I enjoy it always.
17: Talk soon.
22: Bye.
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17: So, Nick, I may have found a couple of your Great Life members who are more active than me.
26: I didn't think that was possible with all the golf you play, although I still hope you're getting into the gym a little bit more.
17: I get my exercise on the golf course, but I know two young ladies who are sure glad their dad has a family membership, like Harper and Nora, my granddaughters.
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27: 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At least that's what he told us.
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17: Wait a minute. 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
27: I wasn't sure at first, but we love golfing with Poppy on the Great Life courses.
17: The birdie dance is fun, right, Harper?
27: Yeah, we love it.
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27: Just like the Overdens.
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17: All right, let's talk about this now to get it out of the way, this whole salted
18: oh
17: not
18: my
17: roll
18: gosh.
17: Thing. Are you devastated?
18: As I mentioned to you just before the show, I'm traumatized. You know, we've mentioned several times one of the mainstays of my diet are salted nut rolls. And I just learned a few days ago that the maker of salted nut rolls, Pearson Candy Company in St. Paul, Minnesota, been making salted nut rolls for 75 years, is going out of business. So I'm not sure what I'm going to do. I never, ever gave that a thought, that the salted nut roll would not be on the shelf at Lewis Drug. So we're wondering if anybody out there has any ideas. I'm trying to find, I'm going to go to Lewis and see if they've got a few boxes maybe I could buy. Or I want to try to find out who distributes salted nut rolls to the different stores, Hy-Vee, Lewis, and they may have multiple boxes that I could buy. And of course, that's a finite supply that would end at some point. Pearson is supposed to be trying to find partners to help him keep making the salted nut rolls, or have someone else start making them, but not sure if that will come to fruition or not. So
17: you need to drive up to St. Paul to Pearson
18: maybe buy
17: some boxes.
18: Well, buy some, but again, that's a finite supply.
17: I know.
18: To an end.
17: Well, you just have to ration them.
18: Well, yeah, oh gosh,
17: well,
18: that'd
17: I'm
18: be
17: just
18: tough.
17: Saying,
18: that's why I'm traumatized. I have to ration them. That would be a real
17: that's better
18: chore.
17: Than nothing.
18: Well, yes, it is, but only slightly better
17: get
18: than
17: half
18: nothing.
17: Of one a day for the rest of your life,
18: or a bite a day,
17: maybe as you start running out.
18: Yeah, no, we'll see.
17: Well, I'm glad you're still smiling and laughing. That's why I love having you here. I'm really sorry to hear about this. Feels like a death on the family.
18: Well, like I said, maybe someone out there has an idea.
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6: This day in sports history. October 7th, 1916. Georgia Tech, coached by John Heisman, defeated Cumberland by a score of 222-0. So if you had Cumberland plus 221 or the under, sadly, you lost that one. And in 2012, Drew Brees breaks Johnny Unitas' record for consecutive games with a touchdown in 48 games. And that's what happened. This day in sports history.
7: Millions will vote soon, but do they really know the issues? Now, Rob Schmidt is on Newsmax tonight talking about the war for America's future. Rob Schmidt reveals that many Americans are embracing socialism, especially young people. 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
17: And welcome back to the show. This is Calling All Sports. I'm Mark Ovenden, your host. Neil Graff is with us, as he is every Wednesday. So is Garrett Rabowin, as he is during the hockey season for Augustana, with us every Wednesday. We started last week. And we got through on our first call. Last year, we had the weirdest thing going on. Every time I called Garrett, it went to some weird message telling me I couldn't get through. And it was like, well, okay. And it's working mysteriously. So we're off to a great start, Garrett.
8: Yeah, I think it's a heck of a start to the year. And hopefully it continues here moving forward.
17: All right, so I was working Saturday, but which also meant that I was watching your game and taping it and showing some highlights on the sportscast on Saturday night, and you played at North Dakota at the Ralph, which incidentally, is there a better college hockey facility in the world than Ralph Engelstad Arena?
8: Well, it sure is nice, and you know, for an exhibition contest, it didn't feel like one in terms of the student section that showed up. Their fans were all there. You know, massive production that they put on. They do a really good job, and you're right on. I don't know that there's many that do it better in all of hockey, not just college hockey, in North America.
17: Yeah, absolutely. I remember 45 years ago, I was doing an Augustana game. It was 45 years ago. I was doing an Augustana basketball game. We got there late to North Dakota, and the game didn't even start till like 4. It was supposed to start at 1. We drove through a blizzard. We made it there. I think the game started at 5, actually. And it was halftime of the men's game, and UND was blowing out Augie. Next thing you know, everybody in that arena got up and left. And I'm thinking, well, this is weird. You'd think they'd want to stay for the whole game. No, the Fighting Sioux had a hockey game at 6 o'clock. They all got up and went over to the hockey game. I mean, they just love their hockey up there.
8: Yeah, it is. It's certainly something that I think they look forward to on Fridays and Saturdays. And they will travel anywhere and everywhere to watch their Hawks, as they're now called. So it's something to be able to play in front of those guys. There's a lot of energy that comes with it, and it was great. It was great for an exhibition to have all the juice in the building.
17: Yeah. Like you said, it didn't feel like an exhibition game at all. I'm curious, because Ralph Engelstad insisted on having the Fighting Sioux logo on every single seat, I believe, in the arena. Have they done anything about that?
8: I don't think they have. There's certainly, I mean, and some of it like is like the, in the granite, you know, on the concourse, and it's just not coming off. But so yeah, there's still a spackling of Fighting Sioux heads around the Ralph, but they've done a good job trying to move forward.
17: Yeah. All right, speaking of moving forward, the regular season starts this week for you guys with Minnesota Duluth in town. Formidable opponent to start your season with, but you're also coming off. I in the game on Saturday night, I thought you guys played pretty well. It was basically a 3-1 game. They scored an open net goal with, you know, in the final minute. But I'm curious to find out how pleased you were with your team's effort, because that is not always an indicator based on the score.
8: No, there's a bunch of different things in motion. You kind of deploy your guys different. They played back-to-back games, North Dakota did, so they dressed, you know, 4 lines and 70. We dressed 5 lines and 90. We had bodies everywhere.
17: Okay.
8: And like I told our guys when we left the game, you know, obviously every game you play you want to win, but the biggest thing for me as a coach to drive up to Grand Forks was to come back after the game and have feel like you've seen your team. Feel like there's, you know, you hold a vision for your team of what you want them to look like and how you want them to carry themselves. So we saw that. I mean, it was in the third for some pretty long stretches where we carried play, and you go, okay, it's in there. Now, how do we get that out of them more frequently? Outside of that, the game came down to special teams. They were certainly further along with their talent on the power play. They scored the 3 power play goals. And you know, we in a 2-1 game, we had them on the ropes. I felt, or something good was going to happen in our favor. We took a too many men penalty, which is completely correctable. But that's some of the stuff that happens early in the season, and then you know, you remind your guys, and now you're more aware as you move into the counting games, which is important for us as we take on Duluth.
17: Right, and again, it's not like you want those mistakes to happen, but it's better that they happen in an exhibition game, right?
8: Yeah, oddly enough, like, you're going into the game and you want a bunch of mistakes to happen.
17: Yeah.
8: Then you can, you know, you have something for your guys to show, and you have their attention. And so your week of practice looks better. We've had a good start to this week. We're just Wednesday, about to take the ice here in about an hour. But, there was tons of value in our exhibition game, which is what you want.
17: All right, how good is Duluth? Because they're usually pretty good.
8: They're very good. That's why you love playing North Dakota last weekend, is because they're a similar version, slightly different as North Dakota. But we talk about North Dakota on this show, and I said probably a team that's going to play long into March. When we talk about Duluth, probably a team that's going to play long into March. Returning a Hobie Baker winner, captains, they have skill guys up front. They have tremendous leadership and some experience with their defense core. Adam Cleaver, two-time world junior player, one of the better defensemen in the country, and Ty Hansen, just a pit bull that can make every play on the rink. So it's great. It's great for the fans. It's great for our young group. I should say our young team in this season, because we're going to get a lot better from playing these guys, and it should be

0: always having to recruit your own guys to stay, but they're staying. They've bought into what you're doing.
1: No, it's been a fantastic ride with them. And they're around for the right reasons. They're excited. They've gotten better, too, which is, to be quite honest, if they weren't getting better and helping provide some value on the rink, they wouldn't be around. So they're doing their part. They're pushing everything forward. But we'll have our hands full this weekend. But through it all, I think we're going to get a lot better. And I'm excited to see us play in the front of the home crowd in a real game.
2: Hey, Coach Neil Graff here. You talk about the seniors that have been with you the last 2 years, and they've been the mainstay of your roster. I'm wondering about the rest of your roster. What about the underclassmen? How many are there? Do they show some promise in regard to the potential for future years?
1: We think so. There's 19 non-seniors, so the juniors, sophomores, freshmen. We brought in, even in this year's class, we brought in six true, traditional freshmen having played in juniors, but their first years, and then two sophomores through the transfer portal. So we've you shift things every year. The seniors are our biggest class, and then, the juniors are the significant class too, but pretty even throughout. They're all, you get a little more talent. That's been one of our aims as we have built year by year. You try to, keep the fabric of some of these blue-collar kids that we've been having success with, that are, they just fit at Augie and in this community. So we do. The way hockey works, it takes everybody. And the longest season in college sports, their time's going to come. Somebody's going to have to come up in a big moment. The more guys that do and answer the bell, the better your season's going to be. And we feel like we have the right guys on campus, so we're excited.
0: As we're talking about recruits, I'm curious what your relationship is, for example, with Ryan Crothers, the head coach, or Tony Gasparini, the general manager of the Stampede, because the Stampede kids, for those that don't understand, I'm not sure everybody quite does, they're USHL. Those kids are trying to get scholarships to places like Augustana. They want to play college hockey. And it's just kind of rare to have both of you here, right here in the same town. So is there any kind of, I don't want to say working relationship, because that's not what it would be, but a relationship that's developed over time here where, you maybe have them tapping you on the shoulder and say, you need to take a look at so-and-so.
1: Yeah, it's sure nice, and we want to help them whenever we can, too, through our connections, if we can add some insight on a player or get one of our own recruits to the Stampede. Like, it's just such a destination. For example, Tony Gasparini started years and years ago. Sioux Falls was his first job.
0: Right.
1: Working for Bob Motzko. So my first coaching job, working for Bob Motzko. I showed up to the office and I said, okay, coach, I'm here. What do I do now? And he said, well, I don't really have time to tell you, but call Tony. So I called Tony and I said, I guess I'm a coach. What do I do? And he that started a relationship that still exists. So it's been pretty cool and extremely valuable.
0: Well, and you've got one of their guys coming to Augustana next year, right?
1: Yeah, we do. And Christian Mann's played for the Stampede for a little bit. And even if they're not on the Stampede, you usually get a really good game out of the visiting team. They love playing at the Denny. So we're able to see almost every team in the league come through Sioux Falls at some point. And then, our Aberdeen Wings, we got, we have Bulikov, and then a couple, we have a player on the team, two of them that have played for the Shamrocks in Watertown.
0: Right.
1: We're really taking advantage of some of the hockey in South Dakota and rock star coaches that are really developing these kids to prepare them for our level.
0: It's been really cool. As you know, I'm a hockey guy. I love hockey growing up in Boston, and it's been cool in the time I've lived here to see how much hockey has grown. And maybe even in the short time you've been in Sioux Falls, you've seen some growth as well.
1: Absolutely. Hold on, my Coach OJ just came and dabbed me up. He key to the city, so kudos to those guys.
0: He was pretty happy on Saturday, by the way.
1: Well, as he should be. They laid a

0: beating on those guys, which awesome how they're able to turn the page and just keep working. But I lost because he came and did that. Now I lost my train of thought, so you're gonna have to remind me of the question you just asked.
1: I don't remember what it was. Sorry.
0: I think maybe Neil can help.
2: Hey, no, I can't.
1: We're talking
2: can't.
1: About the growth of Sioux Falls hockey in Sioux Falls since you've been here. How's that?
0: Yes. You see it at the youth level. We talked about the numbers, how they're skyrocketing. You look at Brandon Valley has their rank. You know, Noel's done a really good job with the power forever and ever. It's sneaky. It's something I had no idea till I moved here, and I was like, wow, and it's gotten better.
2: Hey, Coach, we mentioned a minute or two ago about the makeup of your roster, and you mentioned you had two players coming in via the transfer portal. I suspect you don't have, the hockey program doesn't have a lot of NIL money. What would make a player want to come to Augie via the transfer portal? Is it basically just maybe a greater opportunity to play?
0: There's a lot of factors. Sometimes it's exposure. There's a lot of exposure in Sioux Falls, especially they're seeing Kotai sign. Sometimes it's opportunity. Sometimes it's a change of a league. It might be a program offered at Augie that they feel has a better value than the place they're at. Augie is one of those programs as you start, it has a lot of momentum and visibility. So it's one of those places that kids are starting to find out more and more about, and whatever connects with that kid, it's any recruiting too. It's the same with the kid not in the portal. When you're recruiting, the oddest things, it could be a Gatorade machine or a graphic or a bubble hockey. Some connects, and away you go.
1: I happen to like the house mother at the freshman dorms at University of Richmond. I felt like I was going to have a mom away from home. That wasn't the only reason I picked Richmond, but I think that played a role. Sometimes it's the littlest stuff.
0: I'm with you. In my case, at St. Cloud, Bob was the only one that wanted me, so I loved him right back.
1: Of course. Well, and Neil, you went through that whole thing. Why Wisconsin?
2: Well, I was just going to say to you, sometime when we have a little more time, I'll tell you my story as to why I chose Wisconsin, but there's just a little bit of a story to it. So sometime when we have a little, I think the statute of limitations has expired in my case, so sometime we'll get into that.
1: Does it have something to do with you got the cheerleaders were cute at the football game?
2: A little beer, cheerleaders, party, and it has something to do with that.
0: Was it because Augie didn't have their figure skating program yet, Neil?
2: No, it wasn't that. That may have swayed me. That may have swayed me to stay in Sioux Falls.
1: Does Augie have figure skating now? I guess they do, don't they? Yeah.
0: Yes, we do.
1: Now there's a rink. That's kind of a major component to having a figure skating program is having ice, because they've been out there practicing before when we've done our Wednesday presser. So anyway, sorry I couldn't be there today. I know it's I look forward to visiting with you there every Wednesday, but I look forward to this a lot more. This is more fun because it's just us. You know?
0: That's right. That's right. And it's one moment closer to the weekend, and this week's flown by, and I don't know if you guys are able to make it this weekend, but hopefully some of the listeners come out, and should be a great crowd, great weather, all of it. So looking forward to it.
1: I'll be there on Saturday. Friday I've kind of got this thing called high school football on our show, Football Friday. So that kind of takes up all of my time on Friday night, but I'll be there on Saturday as a spectator. And
0: are you same seats next to our bench there?
1: No, you know, Nick gave those up a while ago. I think they only kept those the first, I don't even think they had it the second year. Well, maybe they did the second year, but they didn't have them last year. But Kim, the Coreys have season tickets like across from you up. They're right next to the, I'm trying to think of what, Coaches Club or whatever it's called there. They're the row next to that, right across the way, down at the end where you're shooting twice, which is really nice seats actually. And there's not a bad seat in the house. At a lot of times, I'll just come by myself and just wander around through the whole game and talk to friends. But I like to watch. I don't like to be bothered when I'm watching the game. It's interesting because I'll talk to somebody for a couple of minutes, but then it's like, I got to get back to watching the game.
0: No, and you'll have a chance to do that Saturday. You're going to watch what I anticipate a really competitive game with two teams hungry, full of veterans, and wanting to get their season off on the right foot. So should be awesome.
1: Are the new guys on your team pretty excited to see what it's like to play at Minco Arena with fans from what they've heard?
0: I think they are. It's been a long time coming, and you know, they're sick of, you know, probably following us online from their junior programs, and it's, you know, you get to know these kids for 2 or 3 years in the recruiting process, so finally it's here where they're going to put on the jersey and, you know, hopefully have a reason to jump into the glass with those students at the end of the weekend.
1: All right, so everything in life is all about networking, so I'm going to throw this out here for you. Neil has come to me today and told me that the Pearson Candy Company out of St. Paul, which makes the salted nut rolls, which they're part of his life, is going out of business. And so if you know of anybody up in the St. Paul area or around here that's in love with the salted nut rolls, who might want to buy the Pearson Candy Company and keep it going. They've been going for 75 years, Garrett. And they're going out of business. Neil is distraught.
2: I'm traumatized. Yeah, what am I going to do?
0: Well, I like a good salted nut roll myself, but I was under the impression that, like, there are some places that are going to continue the salted nut roll production, just not the one in the Twin Cities. So I'm hoping that's the case.
2: Well, I hope so. I'll have to investigate that. The last I heard, Pearson was looking for partners to take it over, but I had not heard that anybody had stepped forward. But maybe that will be the case. It seems like it has such history and longevity. It's got to continue in some way, shape, or form.
0: Yeah, I agree. I think there's got to be a spot on the north side of town where we can maybe get a warehouse and keep the production going, Neil.
2: There you go. Oh, gosh. Yeah. Let's hope for that.
1: All right. You guys get it all figured out, but at least I got it out there on the table for everybody. So we'll see you Saturday. Thanks, Garrett.
0: Thanks, guys.
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1: All right, so I just brought up to Neil. I said, did you see the Efton Chisholm one-handed grab for the Patriots to win the game on Sunday, which they had to win, or their season's like, I mean, it's not over, but it's in shambles at that point. It was nice to see Drake May get his confidence back, because he looked awful the week before.
2: I agree. You know, and the mental part, the confidence part with a quarterback is so important that really can affect the physical performance. So I'm glad that he did get some of that confidence back. I think that'll serve him well going forward.
1: Okay, that's my team, and I know it's kind of your team because you played for the Patriots. But the team you like to talk about is the Vikings. And Chad Greenway is normally on here with us every other Wednesday. He used to be on all the time. And he's always the one to say, it doesn't matter how you win in the NFL. All that matters is you win. And that's all that matters for the Vikings, because they were hard to watch on Sunday, but they won. Yeah. And they're 4-0, Neil.
2: Yeah, that's pretty amazing. And I term that winning ugly. And that's what they have done to date. But again, 4-0, the bottom line is to get a W as opposed to an L. And however you do it. In fact, I always think that the mark of a really good team is to win when you haven't played your best game, but you win ugly. That's a mark of a good team. Hopefully the offense is going to catch some momentum and some fire here going forward to complement the great defense that we've seen so far.
1: Yeah, I would agree with that. Winning ugly is important. What have you heard about the game on Sunday? Because there's a chance that might get moved.
2: I mentioned there's a hurricane developing out on the East Coast, off the coast, and it's supposed to hit the Gulf area this weekend. So that, of course, in New Orleans, that's inside, so it won't really affect the game that much. But I did hear maybe the Georgia-Alabama game might have to find a new venue because of this weather condition. So we'll see how that hurricane moves, if it still is on course to hit that Gulf area.
1: Well, I'm sure glad that next Saturday isn't the Saturday that I'm going down to see Alabama play.
2: Yeah.
1: Because it sounds like that would be awful if they play it there.
2: That would. That could be really bad, yes.
1: Oh, man. Well,
2: hey, say next week, if we have some time, I've got to tell that story about how I got to Wisconsin. I think our listeners would kind of enjoy that. It's got kind of a little funny twist to it. So.
1: You do know that your wife is... This information's going to get back to her.
2: I understand. No, there's nothing that would jeopardize that, but just kind of some fun twists and turns to it. So next week, let's do that.
1: Okay. All right. Meanwhile, the salted nut bowl dilemma continues.
2: The saga continues.
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17: 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Georgia Tech, coached by John Heisman, defeated Cumberland by a score of 222-0. So if you had Cumberland plus 221 or the under, sadly, you lost that one. And in 2012, Drew Brees breaks Johnny Unitas' record for consecutive games with a touchdown at 48 games. And that's what happened. This day in sports history.
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1: Four baseball postseason games today, including the White Sox and Guardians, getting things going on Chicago's south side at 4 o'clock Eastern time. Today on FS1, 6 Eastern, Dodgers and Braves play their game 4. Brewers and Padres, 10 o'clock Eastern time on FS1 in their game 4 in the National League. The other game, scene shifts to the Bronx. Yankees home to the Rays. Game 3, 8 o'clock Eastern, with the Rays going for the sweep. The Eagles traded Pro Bowl center Cam Jurgens to the Baltimore Ravens. Now the Eagles are sending a 7th-round pick and Jurgens to Baltimore. Philly gets a 5th-round pick in the 2027 draft and a 2nd-rounder in 2028. The Minnesota Vikings have signed wide receiver Odell Beckham Jr. to their practice squad. Commanders quarterback Jaden Daniels back practicing today and looks to return to action in Week 5. Quarterback Lamar Jackson not seen at Ravens practice, dealing with his ankle injury. Oregon men's basketball coach Dana Altman is retiring. John Rahm won't be back to live golf. I'm Dan Byer.
28: Portions of the show are recorded. You want winners? He went 0 for 14 picking bowl games.
29: God bless football.
28: You want hot takes? He said Patrick Mahomes would be a disaster.
29: Really?
28: You want baseball news? He doesn't even know who Kyle Tucker is.
29: Oh, okay.
28: In his personal record book, Kevin Durant hasn't won a ring yet.
29: I'm just telling you that's what he's doing.
28: You're listening to the man who made falling upwards an art form.
29: It's crazy.
28: This is Stu Gotts and Company, live.
30: Outstanding job. Holding items for the mob.
29: Israel Gutierrez is in studio with us. His weekends are getting a lot shorter. 877-99 on Fox. Gary Sheffield is going to join us in about 15 minutes. John Starks is going to join us in hour number two. I'm excited for that. Izzy, I'm nervous here, though, because I'm tempted to play one of Taylor's Jalen Brunson songs for John Starks.
1: Mm.
29: But John Starks is a serious, he seems like a serious guy. I'm not certain. I feel like we'll be wasting Starks' time with a Brunson song. I'm not certain what to do here.
31: I don't know. I think, first of all, you're right. I do think he seems like a serious dude, right? Wasn't he the guy that was like,
0: isn't he a Kurt Warner story, like bagging groceries yes. 1 month and then all of a sudden he's on the Knicks a year later.
2: Playing in a game seven.
0: Right. But I don't think he's that serious anymore, especially now that the Knicks have won it. Like, I don't even know what we're talking to him about, but I can't imagine it's anything very serious. It's got to be just, hey, how are you feeling about the Knicks still?
3: Yeah, but
0: I think he can take a good start.
3: Izzy, I'm sweating already at the thought of John Starks having to sit through one of my
0: songs.
3: Well,
0: you should.
3: I don't want anything really to do with that experience.
2: Yeah.
3: If you asked Taylor in 2004, a fourth grade Taylor,
2: yes,
3: name two people you want on the show. Ooh. Derek Jeter would be number one, but let's say Derek Jeter was unavailable that day.
2: Right.
0: What show is fourth grade Taylor discussing here?
3: This show. This hypothetical show.
0: He already
3: show.
0: Knows.
2: Yes, right. He's saying he's producing.
3: We're going back in time.
2: Okay. So back in 2004, yeah. How old were you?
3: Fourth grade.
2: Okay, fourth grade. All right, you said that.
3: It's just easier for me because whatever the year was, that's what grade I was in.
2: Got it, okay.
3: So if you go back to fourth grade Taylor and say, name two people you want on the show, assuming Derek Jeter's unavailable,
2: mm-hmm.
3: I might tell you Gary Sheffield and John Starks.
0: Wow. Over Patrick Ewing, huh?
3: Oh, yeah, Starks was like, oh, easy. You have to consider the fact that I'm like 5'9".
2: Yes.
3: Like, I can't really relate with Patrick Ewing being a big man.
2: If we asked today's Taylor, the two guests he would most want on the show, who would they be?
3: It's still Derek Jeter and Cam Schlittler probably, and Jalen Brunson.
2: No, it would be Brunson. It has to be Brunson, right?
3: It's still Derek Jeter. It's always
0: Derek
3: Jeter.
0: Hang on a second. You've seen Derek Jeter on all of these talk shows. You've seen him be terrible at basically talking, and you still want him to be your guest.
3: Yeah, I really don't care. I just kind of want to be in the presence of Derek Jeter.
0: You just want to stare at him is all it is.
3: Yeah.
2: Right. Trusting me to get the most out of Derek Jeter.
3: Yeah, Stu would be like, Taylor, ask a question. I go, I don't have it.
2: I just want to stare at Jeter, the captain. Jeets.
0: Remember that championship? Oh, that was great.
2: So Taylor's dream show in 2004 is happening today. Gary Sheffield in about 10 minutes and John Starks in hour number two. Izzy gives me, I'm just going to be honest with the audience, a list of topics, of things he would like to discuss. And he does it in a way because he knows I'm not following all of this. I'm certainly not following the NBA now. And he is always following the NBA.
0: You're too busy following the WNBA?
2: Yes, the playoffs. And hockey. Hockey has started. Panthers, big win last night. Kachuk with a big goal. First lead of the season for the Panthers.
0: Which Kachuk?
2: I'm gambling again. But what is going on here with Joel Embiid? I'm tired of him. LeBron James, tired of him. Mike Breen, never tired of him.
0: So there was a preseason game on the other night, and Mike Breen, who, he's not a reporter, obviously, right? But he is somebody who, even when he goes on air with something, it's got to be like rock solid. Like,
2: yes.
0: He is not going on air because he heard something third hand that might have happened.
2: He has earned maximum credibility.
0: Yeah,
2: like if he's bringing something to air, it's true. I would think. Yes,
0: it's not like he's got unserious now that the Knicks have won a championship since he's been calling it. So,
2: although Breen is wacky, I mean, keep in mind he did updates for IMIS. He's got a sneaky good sense of humor. He does, Mike Breen.
0: I would not associate wacky with Mike Breen. I'm going to have to hear that for myself.
2: Well, you know him better, so that's
0: but
2: fair.
0: He said that there was a practice recently and Joel Embiid was a little late because the other guys were already on the floor and that LeBron James let him have it. And then LeBron James said, I think via social media, that that was a lie, that he wasn't late. Stop lying. Now, this is a credibility off, I think, between Joel Embiid, LeBron James, and Mike Breen.
2: Right.
0: I think in terms of telling the truth, Mike Breen versus LeBron James is a mismatch because LeBron lies all the time.
2: I would say it's the greatest mismatch in sports.
0: Yes.
3: Yeah, Izzy, I think LeBron's on his, 40th rewatch of The Godfather?
0: Yeah, seriously. Still can't pick a favorite scene.
2: Yeah.
0: He knew that Kobe's 81 was coming. He just knew it that day. And then you also have the credibility off between Mike Breen and Joel Embiid, or even LeBron and Joel Embiid. Like, the idea that Joel Embiid would be late to practice is pretty much a ho-hum thought, right? It's not like something you'd be like, no, unbelievable. That guy, of course, given what you've heard from him, given other people who have questioned his professionalism, like the idea that he's going to be late to a practice is not a shocker.
2: I think the shocking thing would be if he showed up right on time or 5 minutes early. Yes.
3: Yeah, but couldn't you guys make the argument that in terms of LeBron James, like this is not really something, if you're LeBron James, I don't think you want to be disputing. Like, Michael Jordan ripped into teammates. Kobe Bryant ripped into teammates. And look at the way that we kind of, like, hold those guys up on pedestals, being like, this is the kind of teammate you want to be.
0: That's exactly my thought. When I heard that, it was like, wait a second. Is it just that you want to deny whatever it is that people say about you? Is it just that you want to be liked by so many people that you don't want to hear potential negative backlash? Is it that it didn't happen and that somebody told Mike Breen a BS story and that he got unlucky in all this? But I think, again, based on the history of all three of these people, I didn't even think it was a big deal. Like, I thought LeBron would have been like, yeah, okay, and?
29: Right.
0: You know, if anybody's late, I'm going to yell at them.
29: That's what I was brought here to do.
0: Right. Yes. I didn't come here. I didn't leave my family right. to wait for Joel Embiid to get to practice before we can start practicing.
3: Izzy, do you think any part of LeBron James and why he's getting so defensive is he feels a little bit of guilt that Joel Embiid was late to practice and he should have let him use his helicopter?
29: From New York City?
3: Yeah. Pick up Joel on the way.
0: That's a great, you know what? That's a great point.
29: It's an unfair advantage for LeBron.
0: I mean he's very seldomly going to be late. Like, he's probably going to be an hour early every time. So how was traffic? What do you mean traffic?
29: Right.
0: But yeah, I do think, but the part about this is just like,
29: it's odd. Yes.
0: Well, how much, you know, slack do you need to give Joel Embiid? Again, because unless every report about people questioning his professionalism over the years has been wrong, has been a flat out lie, then again, I don't think this is a big deal at all.
29: Right.
0: I don't care if it's LeBron. In fact, it would be strange if it was somebody other than LeBron James. Maybe even I would be okay if Jaylen Brown said, yeah, I yelled at him because he was late and that's not how you win a championship. I would know I've won a championship.
29: Right.
0: LeBron, having gotten there again, to he didn't leave his family to lose in the second round, right?
29: Correct.
0: Which is going to live with him forever if he loses in the second round these next two seasons. But he didn't leave his family to lose in the second round. If you're going to set these championship habits, you've got to do it right from the start. So I'm with you, Taylor. He should have been boasting that he went off on Joel Embiid and then said, but we're teammates. Of course, he's going to take it well.
29: Yeah. Mike Breen is telling a story that paints LeBron in the exact light that he wants to be painted in. I mean, that's what he was brought to Philadelphia to do. Whatever they've tried hasn't succeeded. And so LeBron and Jaylen Brown, I guess, to a lesser extent, was brought in to change the culture of that organization and help Joel Embiid get to practice on time.
0: I wonder, Taylor, though, like if everybody would have reacted the way we have, where it's just like, no, he should be doing that. He'd be championed if he'd be doing that. He'd be lauded if he does that. If he changes his mind again and says, no, I was just kidding, it was the truth, I did yell at him.
3: Izzy, I wonder if there's anything there with LeBron James and not wanting to be portrayed in this light, because it does feel like there's been a history of people just treating LeBron James teammates weird and again, pushing LeBron and pushing the LeBron narrative, like the whole Kyrie Irving thing where it was like, do you consider LeBron James a father figure? And Kyrie was like, no, I have a father.
0: Yeah, I do think at this stage, like, I don't really think he cares about the whole replaying the Kyrie thing. I don't think that haunts him. But and maybe this is just because I'm getting old. I just think he doesn't want to be looked at as unk. I don't think he wants to be looked at as the old man who's just telling everybody what to do now because he's so old and yada yada, instead of just being a player
29: right.
0: and coming in as a sort of player coach type.
29: It doesn't help that his son plays in the league.
0: Yeah.
29: I mean, just in terms of how we view LeBron James and his age.
0: Crazy graphic yesterday. Steph Curry versus Bronny James for a preseason game. Like, good Lord, go back 20 years and imagine that.
29: But shouldn't we be applauding LeBron James? I mean, most fans, fans love this stuff, Izzy. They don't care that LeBron has been there for a minute. Whatever Embiid's been doing, we all know his talent. He gets hurt a lot, which is unfortunate. But LeBron was brought there to bring some structure to that team because he's the guy who has done it, and he's done it four or five times, you know?
0: I can think of maybe one other player, and that's Ja Morant, who you would, like, sort of ask around and say, hey, if, you know, said leader from a team, a new player from a team, went off on a player because he was late, who would you be okay with that, you know, that player being? And it would be Joel Embiid and Ja Morant. Because,
29: yes.
0: Again, everything we've read, everything we've heard, seems to be that this is something that is an issue with him, professionalism. And if you just nip it in the bud right off the top,
29: yes.
0: and just get that story out of the way, you'll never have to address it again.
29: Right.
0: Instead, now, it seems like LeBron can never really, again, assuming this is true and he is, you know, lying to protect himself, because I can't imagine not only Breen telling a story that wasn't true, believing a story that wasn't true, but being fed a story that wasn't true. Like, who's that cruel to feed Mike Breen some fake news? Like, I can't imagine who would do that.
29: And if Breen wasn't certain, he would get a second source. Like,
0: right.
29: Right. Because that's what Mike Breen does. He's responsible.
0: But I also think even if he didn't get another one, it's such, to me, a nothing story, given the history of these two guys, that it was just like, okay, yeah, finally, somebody's getting on Joel Embiid's you-know-what, instead of a coach who probably doesn't feel like he has that sort of, you know, pull with Embiid. And instead, it's just he's making it worse by saying, that's a lie, Mike Breen, who everybody respects.
29: Yes, one of the players who has earned the right to walk into a new organization and say, hey, I chose you. Joel Embiid, I chose to play with you. I could have done anything with the final 2 years of my career. I chose to come to Philadelphia. Don't you dare be late on my watch. I'm okay with that, especially if, you know, he's got a time where his chopper has to take off and get him back to New York City.
0: I do love the idea of
29: chopper.
0: You know what? Let's just swing by Embiid's house. He'll hear us coming. He knows he's got to be ready. We'll swoop down. Maybe we'll just send a rope down because there's no place to land. And then you just see Embiid just climbing up that rope ladder.
29: Yes, you have to love Philly fans who they have enough to be upset about. I mean, they're just upset in general about everything. But the idea that they are now realizing LeBron doesn't like their city. You don't want to live there. He's taking a chopper from New York City to Philadelphia back and forth every day. The only time he'll spend in Philly is when they have home games.
0: Well, it is a good sign anyway that Joel Embiid looks like he's lost weight. He looks like he's fit. Because the other guy who was recruiting, or another guy who was recruiting LeBron James really hard this offseason was Draymond Green. Have you seen him lately?
29: No. What's going on? Goodness.
0: He was wearing a black t-shirt yesterday. I think it was yesterday, maybe whatever, day before that, getting interviewed and not in NBA shape. You know what? I can take the NBA out of that. Not in shape at all.
29: Really?
0: Not in shape at all. And it just, you know, he's the type of guy that makes you, like, you know he's going to be, you know, in terms of conditioning, he'll be able to run up and down. He'll be okay. But you kind of want to give off like you're trying a little harder. And you don't want to give off like what they're calling this a gap year. You don't want to be that obvious that you don't really care. And it makes me wonder if Steph Curry was just like, dang it, I should have left.
29: Yes.
3: Is he on the topic?
29: That's the answer.
3: On the topic of some NBA body transformations this offseason.
0: Chet Holmgren?
3: Yes. Yes. I'm so glad you knew exactly
29: what I mean,
3: I
29: you guys
3: going.
29: Are locked into the association already.
3: Because when you hear the word body transformation, you just think Chet Holmgren this offseason. Stu, I forget if it was like a reporter from the Thunder or maybe the Thunder put it out themselves.
29: Right.
3: Chet Holmgren has added 2 pounds this offseason, 213 to 215.
29: Wow.
3: Feels like we could have saved a graphic there.
0: Yeah, we should have let Stugatz guess how much weight he's gained.
29: What? put it on the poll, Taylor. is putting out a graphic that Chet Holmgren has gained 2 pounds, a waste of a graphic. I'm with you on that. Gary Sheffield coming up next. But first, Taylor has a word from our friends at Express Pros.
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12: With the Coyote Sports Minute from Learfield, I'm John Thayer. The South Dakota women's basketball team has been selected to finish in third place in the Summit League for the upcoming season, according to the preseason poll. The Coyotes were picked behind North Dakota State and South Dakota State, and just ahead of St. Thomas and Oral Roberts. Molly Joyce was picked on the preseason All-Summit League first team. The South Dakota men's basketball team was picked to finish fifth by the preseason poll. North Dakota State was picked to win the league title on the men's side, while St. Thomas was second. South Dakota State and Omaha were also in front of South Dakota. Vince Buzelis was named to the All-Summit League preseason second team. The Coyote men's and women's basketball teams are scheduled to open up the regular season in a doubleheader on Monday, November 2nd in the Sanford Coyote Sports Center. The Coyote women will host York University, while the Coyote men will welcome Mount Marty. Coming up next, a pair of Coyotes earned Summit League weekly honors.
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12: South Dakota women's soccer player Clarissa Vega was named the Summit League Offensive Player of the Week following her two-goal performance on Sunday in a 2-0 victory over North Dakota. Vega scored in the 22nd and 58th minutes, helping the Coyotes improve to 4-4-3 overall and 1-1-1 in Summit League play. It's the first Summit League weekly honor in the career of Clarissa Vega. 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Coyote volleyball player Sierra Pokerell earned her second Summit League Defensive Peak Performer of the Week honor after helping the Coyotes to a pair of sweeps last week. She headlined the Coyote defense that ranked number one in the NCAA with 22.5 digs per set average last week. Pokerell had 31 total digs on the week. With the Coyote Sports Minute, I'm John Thayer.
16: From the Kelloland Live Doppler Storm Center, Temperatures are going to remain above average for this afternoon, with highs near 74 degrees and north winds at 5 to 10 miles per hour. Our skies will be partly cloudy as well before more clouds fill in during the overnight hours. Lows will be around 49 with light north winds. From the Keloland Live Doppler HD Storm Center, I'm meteorologist Jalen Borson.
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3: NFL Week 5 is here, and this one's personal. 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Bears and Packers, one of the oldest in the NFL. 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Don't worry, you could catch every can't-miss play before it becomes a highlight. 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
19: Jordan Love and Tyson Bagent. Sorry, Taylor.
3: Sign me up.
19: Gary Sheffield is going to join us here in just a minute. Excited to talk to him. But first, let's go to Sherman Oaks. Dan Beyer has a sports update.
20: Stu getting ready for baseball here. Coming up at 4 o'clock Eastern time. Excuse me. A game 3 between the Guardians and White Sox. White Sox up 2-0 in the best of 5 series. Braves and Dodgers play their game 4 at 6 o'clock Eastern time tonight on FS1 in Atlanta. Dodgers up 2-1. Then it's the Rays and Yankees 8 Eastern. Rays up 2-0 in that best of 5 matchup. That's a game 3. Game 4 in San Diego tonight, 10 Eastern. Brewers and Padres. Milwaukee up 2-1 in that series. Eagles making some news today. Trading center Cam Jurgens to the Baltimore Ravens for draft picks, including a second rounder in 2028. No practice today for Eagles running back Saquon Barkley, but tight end Dallas Goedert did return to practice. Vikings have signed wide receiver Odell Beckham Jr. to their practice squad, while Justin Jefferson was limited in practice today for Minnesota. Commanders quarterback Jaden Daniels practiced today. He looks like he's going to return to action this Sunday against the Giants, returning from that elbow injury. Lamar Jackson of the Ravens was not seen on the practice field today in the portion that was open to the media. No practice for Patriots running back Ramondre Stevenson or cornerback Christian Gonzalez. Oregon men's basketball coach Dana Altman is retiring effective immediately. John Rahm will not be returning to LIV Golf next year. Stu, back to you.
19: I have a Hall of Fame. It is called The Baddest People to Ever Walk the Planet, and Gary Sheffield is a first ballot Hall of Famer in that Hall of Fame, and it's always a pleasure to see him. It's always a pleasure to speak to him. Haven't spoken to him since we had him on out in Lake Tahoe. Man, I miss that place, Gary.
21: Man, I tell you, I miss that golf course too, man. That's one of the best golf courses I played on. But them greens, man, they so fast.
19: The last time we saw you in Lake Tahoe, Larry David, you were wondering whether or not Larry David, who was on the driving range that day with you, you were having a conversation with him, if he wanted to play golf with you. And I assured you that he wants to play golf with you. Did you talk to Larry about it?
21: Yeah. We're gonna have our match. He told me when I come to LA.
19: Nice.
21: We're gonna get out there and play. You know, he's a great guy. I love his work, and he's one of the best to ever do it.
19: Yep. It dawned on me as I was driving in today, and correct me if I'm wrong, I believe you have played for 5 of the 8 remaining teams in the postseason in Major League Baseball, and Tampa wasn't one of them, but you were born in Tampa, no. So it begs the question, Who is Gary Sheffield rooting for? I mean...
21: Well, what I was sitting next to my wife and my buddy, Cheryl Penny, at the Rays and the Yankees game. We was in the third row, and a bunch of my son's friends was calling to say, "Why are your dad on our screen?" And so they was like, "Well, he's not made when something happened in the game. He's not doing anything. He's just glazed staring at the situation." I say, "Well, because I have to stay neutral."
19: Right.
21: So I can't go out there like I'm rooting for the Yankees in my hometown. I can't do it.
3: Gary, as somebody who grew up in Tampa, calls Tampa their hometown still, Are you surprised, just as everybody else, that where are all these Tampa Bay Rays fans coming from? Because all we hear about is how bad their attendance is.
29: Gary's laughing.
21: Oh, I know. Well, I you know, like I know the area so well. You know, I used to live by the stadium, you know, when I lived in St. Pete, and I grew up in Tampa my whole life. So it's almost like it has something to do with demographics and location. And a lot of times, you know, certain times, you know, a day, you don't want to drive across the bridge. And when the game over, you don't want to have to drive back. So opposed to the opposite way, driving to Tampa is a lot different than driving to St. Pete. So that's why the fan base is inconsistent for is what people think. But when you have a real good team like the Yankees or the Cubs or, you know, like a big time name Dodgers, people will come out for that.
29: Yep. Gary, does it bother you at all that Yankees are running around playing baseball with beards, with facial hair, huh?
21: Well, I know if old man was still living, that wouldn't happen. I just think that for me, it lost a little luster, it lost a little mystique to the organization when you start fitting in and doing what everybody else is doing. That's what made the Yankees stand out. They had their own policies, their own rules. They conduct them themselves the way they do, and they don't waver for anyone. And I think that that's been compromised, and you can see it on and off the field.
29: Yep. Gary, I'm wondering, because you played for so many teams and you played in so many big moments for those teams.
21: Mm-hmm.
29: Can you articulate, is it different being a Yankee, the pressure? Is it different being a New York Yankee?
21: It is. Being a Yankee alone is more pressure. It's more, is everything is added times 10. Every pitch, every play, every situation is magnified.
29: Yeah.
21: Well, the thing about that is, if you're prepared for the moment, you're prepared in your profession, then there's no such thing as pressure. Pressure is only for the people that's not prepared. And that's why I always say, when anytime I hear somebody say, well, they got to get used to their contract, or they have to get used to their city. Well, they didn't make those excuses for me.
29: Right.
21: You see my point?
29: Yes.
21: Right? Yeah. You know what I'm saying? So they didn't make those excuses for me. I had to perform right away.
29: Right.
21: And so I didn't have time to be worrying about a contract or what city I'm playing in. I know the Yankees fans bring out the energy. You know, I knew it for me.
29: Yep.
21: So it was no pressure to that. They are on my side. All the pressure comes from you not being prepared and you worrying about what if I don't do something, what's going to happen? And that's what people focus on in New York about. If I don't do my job, what comes with it? What do your job?
29: Right. And you don't have to worry about it. Yes.
21: You don't have to worry about it.
3: Gary, right now, as a Yankee fan, I am all doom and gloom as we head into game three tonight. Stu Gotts keeps telling me the Yankees, they're going to come back and win this series. I've seen with my eyes what this lineup is doing right now. I don't see any path. Mm-hmm. But if the Yankees do come back, what's it going to take?
29: Soothe them, Gary.
21: Basically, the pitching staff, you look at the Yankees pitching staff, that's more than enough to win.
29: Yes.
21: And those guys can and put up zeros on anybody any given night. And I think that's going to have to be the key to this. You know, I know, like, people are talking about the lineup, how the lineup is set up. I look at the way they got this lineup set up. I would do this lineup totally different than the way it's set up right now, because I would use what the Rays is using right now to bring problems to the defense. And the Yankees don't have that. You got to put pressure on the defense, and they'll make mistakes too. And so when you have a lot of speed out there and guys moving on the base paths and trying to create runs, you're basically putting pressure on the defense, and that's when you see mistakes happen.
29: Gary, go ahead, Mikey. I'm sorry. Go ahead.
0: Gary, can you take us into the dugout when you come out and you're ready for this big game and you commit a bunch of errors in the first inning? Does it feel like, all right, now we're in quicksand and we're all trying to hit 5-run home runs with nobody on base just to get back in the game?
21: I think with that being said, a lot of guys trying to do too much, and you're the players that's making the mistakes. They're great players to a certain degree in certain areas, but when you're talking about the playoffs, you don't have to be great. All you have to do is do your job. If you just focus on doing your job, the guy next to me does his job, we win. But when somebody don't do their job, somebody try to do it for them, now they're doing too much. And then that's when it escalates. And you see it just piled on. It just kept piling on. And then what happens is the pitcher start feeling pressure, and then he tries to do more. And next thing you know, you'll walk here, a base hit here. And so that's where it just escalates into one problem after the other.
29: Yep. I will tell you this. I'm interested in what adjustments you would make, but Taylor and Mikey A, they would accept you as the Yankees manager today if it meant Aaron Boone would go away. Yes.
21: Oh, yeah. Because there's a lot of things I wouldn't tolerate. That's number one.
29: Yes.
21: I just don't tolerate certain things when it comes to going out here and competing.
29: Yeah.
21: You know, we compete to the death.
29: Yes.
21: And when I got a bunch of guys I can look at and say they finna give me everything, then I know I'm gonna win. And the thing is that when I look at this team, they have more than enough to win. More than enough.
29: Yes.
21: And to do it easy.
29: Right.
21: So the thing is that's why I say I would change this lineup and I would put the speed at the top.
29: Right.
21: And I would have my guys running at all costs.
29: Yep.
21: And we would put so much pressure on the opposing team because that's what's happening to them. You know, these guys, and by no means, it ain't easy to go into Tampa and beat these guys. Even when I was playing, it's hard to go in Tampa and win games. Those guys play hard.
29: Yes.
21: They play hard.
3: Gary, yeah. That is all me and Mikey A are asking for. Just a little bit of accountability from this Yankee team.
21: Yeah.
3: We cannot watch Trent Grisham jog half-assed for a fly ball anymore.
21: Yeah. I wouldn't put up with none of it. I told you. I wouldn't put up with none of it.
29: Yes.
21: I'm telling you right now.
29: No, I know you wouldn't.
21: I have to have players playing with a sense of urgency.
29: Right.
21: And when you play for the New York Yankees, everything is a sense of urgency. Now, I will show support. I will give you all the support you need, but I gotta have results. I'm more like the old man, you know,
29: yes.
21: Steinbrenner, you know.
29: Yes.
21: If I pay you, I expect something. I expect you to give me everything you got.
29: Yep. Or I'm going to stop paying you. And, yes. Wait, Gary, you know so much about baseball and you love the game of baseball so much.
21: Yeah.
29: Have you ever thought about managing? Has that ever crossed your mind?
21: No, it hasn't, because, you know, the thing is the game has changed and it's a sabermetric driven game. And I think that I talked to David Roberts about this, and he explained it very well to me. It's like, you know, the way his managing style is, he was a sabermetrics guy when he got the job. That's pretty much how he got the job, because
29: right.
21: he knew it so well. But he also had some stuff inside that he wanted to do on the field or with certain players that he wasn't allowed to do right away as a manager. The sabermetrics says this, he went with the program. But as you win over time, then you can implement certain things into how you manage and how you deal with certain situations. And I think that part, I'll have to gain patience to be able to get to that point. But I know what I know, and I know what it takes. And so a lot of times, I would make sure that I don't interfere old school with what's going on right now.
29: Right. Plus, it really get into your golf game. I mean, just
21: yeah, that part too.
29: You and I were texting back and forth about what's going on in the NFL with the referees, and two referees have been suspended for a week for misconduct. One of them cursed at a player, Trey McBride, the tight end of the Arizona Cardinals. I say all that to ask you, Gary, what's the worst thing an ump has ever said to you?
21: You know, it's what he didn't say, you know, and because it's what he didn't say. I got in a situation where I was a young player and the umpire was Joe West. And I looked back at Cowboy.
29: Cowboy.
21: And I said, yeah, the Cowboy. I said, I looked at him and he looked at me and he said, "Don't you say it like that." and I said, "Well, you know what I was saying." He said, "You know, you don't have enough time in the big leagues yet, son, to question anything." And I said, "Yes, sir." I said, "Yes, sir." And because if I would have said something to the Cowboy, my career would have been like a long career dealing with this guy. But he took care of me, and it was more so like the old school guys. They was more so like communicating to you. Like, "Hey, son, I know I messed up the call, but you know, you're a rookie. Just take

0: But I say I got to about 10 years, and then he kind of like starts. We having communication sure. out there, yes. even doing that bat, and I felt like I can take a close pitch if I knew it was a ball that he wouldn't ring me up. So a lot of times you don't trust certain umpires on certain calls because you don't want to put it in their hands. But now with the challenging rule, I guarantee you, in my era, if Tony Gwynn or it'd be guys hitting 400 nowadays with that ball.
1: Yes.
0: It'd be hitting 400.
1: Gwynn yeah. should be the one who determines whether it's a strike or not.
0: Bonds. Oh, he's hitting 400 if he had that.
2: Gary, some of my best memories growing up in New York were just in the backyard or at a field trying to emulate your batting stance. What's yeah. the origin of how you came up with that batting stance?
1: Controlled chaos.
0: Actually, when I you know, we didn't grow up using wood bats. And when I got the rookie ball, I used the wood bat for the first time, and I hit a couple balls, foul, home runs or whatever. I was just didn't want to get jammed. So I was so quick on inside part of the plate, and I was hitting balls out the park. So I got in BP the next day, and I started putting stickum on my bat, and I started wiggling like that just to get the feel to make sure it didn't slide. And I was like, man, that felt natural. And I went in BP, and I hit 10 balls out the right center in a row. And I never did that. I never hit 3 balls out in a row. And I wound up hitting 10. And I was like, okay, I'm taking that in the game. And I took the same approach, and I went deep twice. And I never stopped doing it until I got to the big leagues when my hitting coach, Sam Muser, wanted me to stop doing it because he said that I wasn't strong enough to do it. I said, well, I've been successful doing it in the minor leagues. Why wouldn't I do it up here? And so I struggled because I had to stop wiggling the bat. But I bet on myself, and I went back to it. And then that's when I had my success again.
1: Yeah, and then they fired
3: Sam.
1: How many
3: hitting coaches in your career? Yeah. How many hitting coaches in your career are like, no, you got to stop doing that? And yes. You just said, all right, I'll stop doing that.
0: Yeah, well, he was the only one, actually. He was the only one.
1: Wow, right.
0: And Don Mattingly, I couldn't hit knuckleballs to save my life with that style. So Don Mattingly told me to stop wiggling it so hard and then just play it like softball and swing up. And ever since I did that, I was like owning Tim Wakefield and all those got knuckleballers.
1: I will get Mikey A here to some Little League questions that he has for you because Gary is watching his son play baseball. And I'm wondering, you love it, right? Like, I know it's hard, right? You want your son to do well, but watching him is better than you playing yourself, correct? Yes.
0: Oh yeah. My thing is that I always tell my kids, all right, you already generational. You got generational wealth, so you don't have to worry about nothing. So you just go out there and play baseball.
1: Just go take some hacks. Yes,
0: that's it. Just go out there, enjoy yourself. It ain't no pressure to do what I did. I've already laid the path, you know, for you.
1: Right.
0: But I want you to do it your way. Get it done your way. We're gonna all be educated. You get your degree, and if baseball just so happened to be in your future, then go out and play it. Otherwise, we're not going to let baseball dictate our relationship. We're not going to let baseball dictate anything.
1: Love that.
0: We're going to play it as hard as we can, and we're going to play it as long as we can. But that ain't the end-all, be-all.
1: Gary, enjoy the time with your son, watching your son, with your wife, with your family. It is great. I've had the opportunity to do it with my daughter, with my family. There's nothing like it. So enjoy it. We always appreciate the time. I appreciate your friendship, man.
0: Thank you, guys. I appreciate you guys for having me.
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10: 2 weeks ago. 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
1: Thanks to Gary Sheffield for joining us. John Starks going to join us in hour number two. Izzy in studio with us. Taylor, we're one for one on your dream show back in 2004. You said it would be Gary Sheffield and John Starks. Sheffield, you love Gary Sheffield, don't you? You love him.
0: Right? Yeah, somebody just wrote into me, too, what about A-Rod? And I forgot about A-Rod and Hideki Matsui, but I would imagine the interview with Hideki Matsui might be a little difficult. We'd need a translator there with us.
1: But you and I have had Sheffield on now three times since we've been together. He never disappoints, ever.
0: He feels like a friend. He's a friend to you, but he's starting to feel like a friend to me.
1: Yes. Izzy, he is unhinged about his Yankees, Taylor, because they're down 2-0.
0: It's over.
2: Yeah, what happened to them? Now they can't hit a thing, huh?
0: Well, Izzy, this is the problem. They've never been able to hit a thing. They just had a two-game spurt against Boston where everybody kind of readjusted their expectations. Because,
1: they hit everything. I mean,
0: yeah, they hit everything once Boston went to their bullpen because the starters were doing a great job and the manager couldn't wait to take them out. But yeah, Izzy, this offense stinks. Like, we knew when the season started, like, I'm embarrassed in myself for getting my hopes up at points during the season. Like, when the season started, I knew how the season would end. There was like a hot stretch where I started to believe. And yeah, I feel like an idiot. Egg on my face for believing in this Yankee team.
2: Are you just sort of trying another reverse jinx you did last time where you said,
1: I feel like he is, maybe. Yeah. Yes.
2: What was that? Was the fat lady singing or there was something else?
0: Yeah. The fat lady song. The Titanic was going down. They were playing us off. No, I don't believe in jinxes. Somebody in Fort Lauderdale, Florida, has no impact on what happens tonight in the Bronx.
2: But what is it about this Tampa Bay team that is just, I mean, is it just they have a couple of decent starting pitchers so they can shut down the Yankees because the Yankees are terrible, or are you giving the Rays credit?
1: I think it's more about the Yankees than it is the Rays. He's just not convinced this team can hit. I mean, that's it. And he hasn't been all year in his defense.
0: It's a little bit of both, Izzy, where the Rays do have a couple of big starters, like Freddy Peralta comes over from the Mets. Freddy Peralta was one of the worst pitchers in the National League, and then he gets traded to the Mets he gets traded to the Rays from the Mets, and his last like seven starts, his ERA is under one. They have Drew Rasmussen, and then the Rays have the best batting average in baseball. So the Rays strategy is, we're just going to put the ball in play. We don't strike out. We're going to make high contact rate and force the Yankees to play defense. And you saw in game one or game two, this Yankee team can't play defense.
2: Right. That was the embarrassing part. But this is the best of five. So they've got to win their next three. So it's all, you know, win or go home. Zero faith. You don't see any path to victory.
1: So I sit here in a great spot because I don't care about the Yankees, and I'm sitting here telling Taylor, trust your team, dude. You're going home. You're going to Yankee Stadium. The pitching is set up for you. They're going to win in five. But I don't care. And so it's an easy prediction for me to make, because if I'm wrong, who cares? And if I'm right, Taylor will never hear the end of it. And so
0: so right now, Izzy, I'd say our win percentage is like 2%, and it's just like Ben Rice might get hot.
1: Come on. He's been hot. He is hot.
0: Yeah, but he might get hot for the next three games. Like maybe like our leadoff hitter or like lucks into like a walk or something, or a hit by a pitch, like a pitch slips from the Rays starting pitcher tonight and then Ben Rice gets a hold of a couple.
1: Have you guys noticed what's going on with the Braves and their fans and Freddie Freeman? Because when he first left Atlanta, he's beloved there. But he left there, went to the Dodgers. And, you know, the first couple of times he went back there, it was standing ovations, and Freddie was really, he was almost embarrassed to be a Dodger, even though they were winning a lot. And he made the right decision. But last night they were booing Freddie Freeman. And Freddie hit a home run. And he took great delight in hitting that home run in Atlanta in front of those fans. It was fun.
0: I hated the way that Freddie Freeman left the Braves, because he was a fan favorite there, like probably eventually gets a statue in front of their stadium. And then when he goes to the Dodgers, he made it seem like his agent like twisted his arm and like joined this super team. And he was like, oh, I never wanted to leave Atlanta. Well, you left Atlanta, Freddie Freeman.
2: So to your theory there, Stu, do you have to now start cheering him again just so he can, you know, be bad again? Or well, do you have to keep with that villain strategy?
1: So did the boos motivate Freddie Freeman? He almost hit two. He should have hit two home runs. One was out and was pulled back in. Great
2: catch.
1: You're
2: watching a lot of sports, huh?
1: I watched hockey last night at 10:45 at night. I can't sleep.
2: Oh, my poor guy, Brad Marchand.
1: What happened to Marchand? Forget about Freddie Freeman. I did watch hockey last night. I saw Kachuk's goal, and I couldn't believe when the announcer said it's the first time the Panthers have had the lead the entire season.
2: It was weird because they've won a game, but I guess when you score in overtime and it's sudden death, I guess that has the lead, but you don't hold the lead. It's just you have
1: the game's
2: the lead
1: over
2: forever. The game's over. That one was it's a little semantics there.
1: Yes,
2: but yeah, I feel like they're a little bit cursed now because. They obviously had the Barkov injury, which were, I don't know what they're saying. I think they're saying 4 to 6 weeks now, maybe 6 to 8 weeks.
1: Yeah.
2: And now Marchand just couldn't put any pressure on. It looked like his knee just got just trampled on.
1: Yes.
2: And just bent back, not bent backwards, but bent underneath him. And he couldn't put any pressure on that knees. That's a knee he's had some issues with. And it's just, it would be sad if he's done, if like he's done, because that's got to be a career ender. Like he's not coming back from that one if it's a serious knee injury.
1: No, right. Cause he's old. Yes. He's up there in age. I mean, old by hockey standards.
2: Yeah.
1: Yes. To answer your question on Braves fans. Absolutely. You have to go back to treating him in the nicest way possible. You don't want to do something bad to people who are treating you nicely. You want to do something bad to people who are booing you and making fun of you, and who are being mean to you. So yes, if I'm a Braves fan, I would go back to giving him standing ovations as if he was batting cleanup for the Atlanta Braves. Yes.
2: How does that work though? He goes back to the dugout after struggling. He's like to his own teammates. Yeah, but they're cheering for me, so I can't get hit.
1: I don't want to do that to them.
0: He's batting 363 this series with two home runs.
2: Oh, Lord. Cheer that man. We are.
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13: 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Georgia Tech, coached by John Heisman, defeated Cumberland by a score of 222-0. So if you had Cumberland plus 221 or the under, sadly, you lost that one. And in 2012, Drew Brees breaks Johnny Unitas' record for consecutive games with a touchdown at 48 games. And that's what happened. 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
18: And here's what you need to know.
19: All four playoff series in Major League Baseball taking place today. Guardians and White Sox about to get underway on Chicago's south side. White Sox up 2-0 in that best-of-five matchup. USA Today reports former Red Sox skipper Alex Cora turned down an offer to manage the Phillies and doesn't want to manage in 2027. The Philadelphia Eagles today traded two-time Pro Bowl center Cam Jurgens to the Ravens. Draft picks were involved, but most importantly for Philadelphia, they get a second-round pick in 2028. Speaking of the Eagles, Dallas Goedert returned to practice today, but running back Saquon Barkley was not on the practice field. Texans head coach DeMeco Ryan says he'll take over the defensive play calling. They're 0-4. They also designated wide receiver Tank Dell to return from IR. No practice for Lamar Jackson of the Ravens in the portion of practice that was open to the media. Jaden Daniels on the practice field for the Commanders. Oregon men's basketball coach Dana Altman announced he's retiring effective immediately. I'm Dan Beyer.
18: Portions of the show are recorded. You want winners? He went 0-for-14 picking bowl games.
1: God bless football.
18: You want hot takes? He said Patrick Mahomes would be a disaster.
1: Really?
18: You want baseball news? He doesn't even know who Kyle Tucker is.
1: Oh, okay.
18: In his personal record book, Kevin Durant hasn't won a ring yet.
1: I'm just telling you that's what he's doing.
18: You're listening to the man who made falling upwards an art form.
1: It's crazy.
18: This is Stu Gotts and Company, live.
1: John Stark's going to join us in about 20 minutes. We're all very nervous. We're going to play one of Taylor's Jalen Brunson songs for him. We have no idea how he's going to respond.
2: I'd be more nervous if Taylor had to sing it live. That's the next challenge, Taylor.
1: Do it live.
0: I don't have that in my bag.
1: Find it. Let's try it out one day, okay? You're not willing? All right. 877-99 on Fox. That is 877. We have 14 minutes to take your phone calls. 877-99 on Fox. John Starks, again, is going to join us here in just a minute. You hate John Starks, right?
2: What?
1: I mean, just as a Heat fan, I'm just... hate is a strong word.
2: No, I'll tell you why. Because he was the era before the Heat were a legitimate playoff anything, right? That was back in the day where, like, Steve Smith would make the playoffs. He'd be like, yeah, we made it. We're going to lose in the first round, but we made it.
1: Right.
2: And then, you know, you watch the Knicks and the Bulls and all those other teams go deep into the playoffs. It wasn't until Allen Houston and them boys is when I started really hating the Knicks after Pat Riley left there.
1: We were discussing last week, Izzy, it was a Think About It Thursday, and Taylor asked a very good question. Would you be okay with whoever your rival is in sports, whoever your favorite team is, whoever their rival is, if they won four consecutive titles, you had to sit through them winning four consecutive titles, but I guarantee you, 5 years from now, you win a title. Your favorite team wins a title. And I'm not certain who you consider. I know the Heat are your favorite.
2: Well, my favorite team in all of sports is the Florida women's volleyball team.
1: Okay.
2: But would I be able to sit through four championships from Kentucky? I don't know.
1: Let's do it with the NBA here.
2: All right. Okay.
1: Because you do like the Heat. And I'm wondering.
2: Go Gators.
1: Well, Knicks or Celtics? Who's the Heat's rival?
2: It feels like their long-term rival is the Knicks, just because it's been battles, just because Pat Riley, you know, was in both places, etc. But if you're just asking anybody who's like, I don't know, 35 or younger, it feels like the Celtics, right?
1: Yes, 100%.
2: Especially with the LeBron angle and everything else. But the way I'm thinking of it is just the way you framed it in terms of who would I be like more upset or more frustrated or annoyed by having to sit through four championships for.
1: Right. Both annoying fan bases. Yes.
2: Ooh, that's a great question. Cause like right off the dome, it's like Boston. I don't want to hear them. I don't want, you know, Bill Simmons to be all cocky and everything else.
1: Yeah.
2: But that's because I don't know what it would look like if the Knicks were actually a dynasty.
1: Right. You've seen Taylor after one. Imagine what it would be like after
2: imagine
1: five.
2: How many tattoos Taylor would have if they won four in a row.
1: Yes.
2: Like he would have every, you know, landmark in New York tattooed on his body somewhere with a Jalen Brunson jersey on it. I have a feeling that would be the worst option of the two, but I'm going to go by just their current players as well, because do I really care if Jalen Brunson becomes one of the all-time greats and wins, I guess in this case, four consecutive championships? Not really.
1: Right.
2: Would I like it, or would I be able to withstand it if Jason Tatum did it? Hell no.
1: Without Jalen Brown.
2: Hell no. Would I be okay with Jason Tatum winning those championships and them copying other people's celebrations every single year and having Boston be that much more of an obnoxious fan base? I think it would have to be Boston.
1: But if I guaranteed you, I understand what it is you're saying, but if I said, hey, you have to sit through all of that, and on the other side, the Heat are going to win another title, guaranteed, it's yours, okay? Larry O'Brien, you get it. You wouldn't do it?
2: No.
1: Really?
2: I would take my chances without a guarantee over the next 5 years that my franchise can get it done, because It's not like it's Cavs Warriors where you're saying, hey, the Warriors can win four in a row, then the Cavs will get one, because maybe we'll face them in the finals every single year, but more than likely not, right?
1: Mm-hmm. Yes.
2: If it's in your own conference, if it's your main rival, they have to win it and they have to probably beat you in the playoffs.
1: Right.
2: Pretty much all of those seasons, if not, you know, a couple of them. And then at the back end, you just get one where they're just going to be like, oh, that's nice. A little championship you got there. What are you going to do with that one ring? So I would say no. I'd rather take my chances, even if I'm just competitive over those 5 years and maybe make a championship round, as long as that particular team isn't winning all four in between. Yeah, no, I'd rather the other option.
1: It also depends on your favorite team's history, meaning you've seen the Heat win a ton of championships.
2: I have not seen the women's volleyball team from Florida win a championship, so that one I'd have to think about.
1: Right, but if you're a Wizards fan, and I have no idea who their rival is, okay?
2: Salary cap, maybe?
1: Right, you'll sit through 10 titles from someone else if they guarantee you won 11 years from there.
2: Yeah, if the Portland Trailblazers were to win 10 straight titles and the Heat the 11th, I'll take that.
0: My least favorite thing about Heat fans is, yes, they have the three titles. I'm still waiting to see the Heat do anything without LeBron James. Like, Izzy, you're
1: they
0: saying...
1: Well, they did with Dwayne Wade and Shaq.
0: All right, I'll take a laugh.
2: It's my absolute wheelhouse.
1: Mine too, somehow.
0: Not my best moment.
1: Right. I mean, listen, it was Dwayne Wade, like, at the height of his powers, right?
2: Yeah, he was year three. It was amazing. You still had, you know, some semblance of a decent Shaq, and you had the most motivated backup center in the history of backup centers in Alonzo Mourning.
1: Here's the other funny part of what Taylor just did. They made it to the finals with Jimmy Butler, which is essentially like
0: twice.
1: Winning a title
0: twice.
1: As their best player. Yes.
2: I think amongst Dwayne Wade's accomplishments that don't really get discussed that much is the fact that he won a championship for both Jason Williams and Antoine Walker. Antoine Walker was a critical part of that championship run somehow.
1: Yes.
2: And really, it could have been anybody.
1: And Gary Payton.
2: Well, Gary. Gary deserved it.
1: Glove,
2: Gary,
1: man.
2: As, you know, somebody who was such a prominent part of a team that made a couple of finals, that's a whole different story. But Antoine Walker, I mean, come on.
1: Dwayne Wade, and he won Shaq a fourth, by the way, which was important to Shaq because Kobe was thrilled to win two without Shaq, and Shaq needed one without Kobe, and Dwayne Wade got it for him.
2: Yeah, and then time kept going. And then Kobe caught up and passed him. It's unfortunate.
1: Dwayne Wade, so yes, Taylor, we're just to inform you, the Heat have done it.
0: Such, in terms of, like, lowest moments I've had on the show, that's, like, up there.
1: Really?
0: Like, yeah, this is going to sit with me.
1: Really?
0: I just blacked out and forgot about the Wade Shaq title.
1: That's an odd lowest moment. Could someone get the old ball coach?
0: No, because that was just misspeaking. Like, I misspeak all the time.
1: Right. Okay.
0: I take pride in my sports knowledge, and I just completely forgot about the 2006 title.
2: Well, anytime I have to remind somebody about the 2006 Heat title, I think of it as a good thing. So for me, you're doing me a favor.
1: Let's go to Rashad, who's in North Carolina today. Rashad, go ahead. You're on Fox Sports Radio.
20: Hey, buddy. What's up, guys?
1: What's up?
20: I just want to talk about them. I want to talk about them Carolina Panthers, man. You know,
1: yeah, man,
20: I know we're chilling. You know, we're getting better. Bryce Young's coming along, but I heard a lot of talk about this Tyler Shough guy. You know, he's coming out. He's doing his thing. He's carrying the Saints to somewhere. But the elevation of Bryce Young coming from what he began with, the team around him, to what he's got now. You know, I've never heard such high praise for him, and he's you know, getting better. Tyler Shough is coming out, and he's giving you what he's got. He might be like a Bo Nix type. This is his ceiling. I think Bryce Young's floor is probably Tyler Shough's ceiling. Like now, like if that's what we're looking at now.
1: Yep.
2: Yeah. I mean, let's be honest. Shuck is super white, so that's his advantage when it comes to people talking about him. I think there's an easy.
1: Yep.
2: Yeah. I mean, let's be honest. Shuck is super white, so that's his advantage when it comes to people talking about him. I think there's an easy knock on Bryce is just because of his height and his early start, and people don't want to, you know, admit they were ever wrong. And so there's those elements to it. But you're right. He does deserve to be spoken of in you know, good light.
1: You have to give Bryce some credit because he came out of Alabama. There were major expectations. He did not meet those expectations at the beginning. A lot of players would fold under those circumstances. He's gotten better. He got to work. He's gotten better. We were discussing yesterday, Izzy. I'm not certain there are 10 quarterbacks you would choose ahead of Bryce Young if you were starting a franchise from scratch today.
2: Yeah.
1: I know that sounds ridiculous and crazy, but we went through the exercise of doing it, and I'll do it again. And I do it every single day for the remainder of time. I am not certain there are 10 quarterbacks I would take ahead of Bryce Young.
2: Yeah, I haven't done the math on that, but it's good to see somebody, you know, sort of overcoming early career, you know, issues and becoming the player that people thought, he could be because obviously he's drafted as, number one. Now, if we can get back to Tyler Shough for a second,
1: please go.
2: Which is exactly the opposite of what the caller wanted.
1: Yes.
2: But there was a moment in the game the other day against the Falcons that cracked me up because I don't think the cameraman or the director actually knew what they were cutting to here because there was a fan that had a t-shirt that said blank the Falcons and it was the F word. But it was the F word spelled like Tyler Shuck's last name. And so do you think that the director knew he was cutting to a fan that basically had a misspelled curse word on it for all of America to see? It's like, Dad, what did that shirt say?
1: Right.
2: Or do you think that was a mistake and they cut away immediately?
1: Taylor, what do you think? There's no way. There is no way. I'm trying to think about this now.
2: I'm telling you, I don't think in, you know, in this America where you have to be so careful about everything, he either knew exactly what he was doing and feels like he got away with one,
1: right,
2: or was just like, oh no, does that say what I think it does? If you actually say it out loud,
1: right,
2: let me cut away immediately.
1: It's either a great moment or he's terrified of losing his job.
2: Yeah, I think it was the latter.
0: Right. I'm gonna lean towards the innocence, Izzy, because my dad came over from Italy. English is his second language, and he used to take me to Yankee games all the time growing up. And the most mad I've ever seen my mom is when I went to a Yankee game with my dad. I convinced him, hey, let me buy this shirt. He said, yeah, sure, why not?
2: No boy.
0: And the shirt said Buck Faustin. Like, when I tell you, my mom dragged both of us in by the ears into the house and just ripped the t-shirt off my body and threw it out.
2: But even as a TV director, if I'm at, you know, a Celtics game and I see a bunch of, or not a Celtics game, a Knicks game or something, and it's somebody wearing a Buck Faustin shirt, I'd be like, hey, even when you say that out loud,
1: yes,
2: you can look at it. It doesn't say a curse word. When
1: right.
2: you say it out loud, it doesn't say a curse word. This one, you're like, hey, what's that shirt? Oh, no.
1: Clearly,
2: it's,
1: right.
2: It says the F word. It's just spelled differently. And now there's kids everywhere across America saying, Dad, what did that shirt say?
1: When they panned over, were the announcers like, what did the announcers do?
2: I think it was early on in the game where it was just like a scenic that they were going to cut away from anyway.
1: Right.
2: So they didn't really say anything, didn't mention it.
1: So I think he was probably thinking, if he did it purposely and he knew what was on the shirt, like, hey, the shirt could speak. No one's going to actually say the word. I'm just going to show people what this guy is wearing.
2: It's also a brilliant shirt.
1: Yes.
2: Like,
1: oh, it's great. Yes.
0: But when you guys see Tyler Shuck's name, do you automatically assume the pronunciation is Shuck? Cause it doesn't
1: no, it's
0: look,
1: show.
0: It looks like it's spelled Shuck. Oh, so maybe the guy just thought the shirt said faux?
2: Well, that's what I'm saying. It's like the guy didn't even give it a second thought. It's like, oh, it's some word I don't.
0: Yeah.
2: And then once it's on screen, it's like, oh no, it's going to encourage a lot of people to say the F word because I just put this on the screen. I did not notice that.
1: But he's a Saints fan. He has to know, right? I mean,
2: Saints fans do, but like, it took me a second. I was just like, what is that? Oh, that's a great shirt. What an amazing shirt. And I mean, for the, obviously the Falcons, there's the alliteration there. So you can't use it really for it, but you can use that pronunciation of Tyler Shuck's name to your advantage.
1: Yes.
2: By a lot.
1: John Stark's going to join us in a couple of minutes here. Jalen Brunson songs are going to be played for him. Taylor's worried about Carl Anthony Towns. And so am I, quite frankly.
2: Why?
1: Because he's not signed yet, long term.
2: Really? You don't want to motivate? Isn't that a motivated Carl Anthony Towns, though, Taylor?
0: Yeah, but Izzy, they are so far off in the numbers. They could offer him 276, and it sounds like the Knicks are offering 200 million. If I'm Carl Anthony Towns, that's what Jalen Duren just got.
2: Yeah, you can't give me the same money as Jalen Duren had to settle for. Like, you've at least got to give me in the 220s, 225.
1: And I would leave if I'm him. If they don't give him the money that he wants, he's going to be a legend in New York City for the remainder of time.
2: Well, especially since that organization and that owner is notorious for not just wanting to spend money, and they're not going to go second apron. So, yeah, it's the only other option for him.
1: All right, John Starks, Knicks legend, next.
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33: We have more dry days in the forecast. Overnight tonight, mostly clear, low 46. Then tomorrow, partly cloudy, 74 with a very light east breeze. On Saturday, mostly sunny, breezy, warming to 82 with that brisk south wind. Saturday, sunny, breezy, and a high temp of 84, breezy, cooling to 77 Sunday. From the Storm Center, I'm Jay Trobeck.
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1: Thanks to Gary Sheffield for joining us earlier. Thanks to Izzy for sitting in. We love having him. Wish we had him more. Stop taking long weekends. John Starks, Taylor's dream is coming true. John Starks going to join us. We're going to play a Brunson song. We're going to find out if Starks likes it. We'll find out together. But first, Dan Beyer has a sports update.
10: The Chicago White Sox do just can't stop. Kyle Teal, an RBI double in the bottom of the first inning. They're up on the Guardians in game three of their best of five American League Divisional Series, 1-0. White Sox still batting in the bottom of the first with runners on second and third. It's the first of four playoff games today in Major League Baseball. USA Today is reporting that former Red Sox skipper Alex Cora turned down another offer to manage the Phillies and won't manage in 2027. Cora was offered the job earlier this season and then again once the Phillies season came to an end. The Philadelphia Eagles traded two-time Pro Bowl center Cam Jurgens to the Baltimore Ravens. Draft picks were involved, including Philadelphia getting a second-round pick in 2028 as part of the deal. The Eagles did not have Saquon Barkley on the practice field today, but tight end Dallas Goedert did return to practice. They're in London Sunday facing the Jaguars. The Vikings have signed wide receiver Odell Beckham Jr. to their practice squad. Justin Jefferson was limited in practice. No practice for Lamar Jackson, at least the portion that was open to the media in Baltimore, while Commanders quarterback Jaden Daniels was on the practice field once again and looks to return coming up in week five. Oregon men's basketball coach Dana Altman is retiring effective immediately. 16 seasons in Eugene, 37 overall as a Division I head coach. Assistant Tony Stubblefield will serve as the Ducks head coach this season. John Rahm won't return to LIV Golf next year. Stu, back to you.
1: One of my favorite basketball players and athletes growing up, John Starks, is with us. He is with us on behalf of Pepsi. John, thank you for joining us. And tell us, what are you doing with Pepsi and the New York Knicks?
11: Well, we're introducing the Pepsi X Knicks Championship can, which is to celebrate and commemorate what the Knicks have done last year in winning the championship.
1: How emotional... I'm sorry, go ahead.
11: Yeah, go ahead.
1: No.
11: Sorry about that. Yeah, no, go ahead.
1: I was going to ask you, how emotional were you when the Knicks won that championship? I am a lifelong Knicks fan. My executive producer said Jalen Brunson has changed his life. We're going to play a song that he put together about Jalen Brunson for you in just a second. We were emotional. I was crying in my daughter's arms. What was John Starks doing when the Knicks won that title?
11: I was so excited. you know, myself, Patrick, Clyde, as well as Alan, we were sitting up in the stands when all that unfolded in game five at the end of the game. And once it was over with, we just all, you know, hugged each other. And it was just a celebration like no other, you know, just to see us finally getting it done, you know, after 53 years of waiting. And to be up there with the last champion and Clyde Drexler, it was just a special moment. And just to watch all the Knicks fans celebrate in San Antonio, it was just amazing.
2: John, when you look at Jalen Brunson and just what he's done at his size and obviously leading the Knicks to a championship and after, you know, you mentioned 50-some years, where does he sort of rank in your eyes in terms of one of the greats, one of the great point guards, period? Because I think people underestimated him so far. I don't think you can underestimate him anymore.
11: No, you just can't underestimate him. You know, he's right up there. Right now, he's trending in the top 10 point guards of all time if he keep on this path that he's on. You know, to be able to lead a team to a championship, especially in New York, and we know how hard it is to win in New York, and the way he's done it, I can't think of anything that any other guard outside of Michael have done to win a championship in a closeout game. He was just special throughout that whole playoffs, but really special during the finals, and the way he played and the way he led, and, you know, getting everybody involved in the game, knowing that at times he had to take over the game, and he was more than comfortable doing that. You know, it was just a special, special moment.
3: John, my favorite part of the home playoff games during this Knicks run was seeing you guys on the baseline with the energy that you guys were bringing every night to the Garden. Do you ever get caught up in the moment? Like, I think I could go out there and drop 20 points.
11: Yeah, I probably, if you watch me on that sideline, I probably got caught up a lot of times in the moment. You know, people were saying, you act like you were part of the game. You know, I'm just, you know. As a former player, and you, those moments and that energy comes back to you all of a sudden, and you want to be out there on the court, but you know you can't. You know, I was getting close to being out there on the court at times, but it was just fun and exciting just to be down there with my former teammates, as well as a lot of the alumni, and just watching this team perform the way they played. Performed throughout the whole stretch run, you know, winning 13 straight playoff games, and to be able to come out on top and to do it in such a classy way, it was just special.
2: John, the one thing I worry about when I look at the Knicks going into this year is between Brunson, Hart, OG, Mikhail, and Cat. They've played a lot of games the last three seasons, including, you know, the playoffs.
11: They have.
2: Do you worry about them going into this year? Is that probably their main concern? Because, you know, outside of Mitchell, they're basically running it back.
11: Yeah, you know, I think Coach Brown probably going to take that into account. I think looking at the team that we have now and looking at our bench, I think our bench probably may be even stronger than it was last year. And so I think that we have enough to kind of limit those guys' minutes early on. You know, you feel good, but as the season progresses, then that's when it starts to hit you that last season was very long and we had a short, you know, summer. And so Coach Brown been in that arena many a times, you know, with Steve Kerr on his staff as well as Popovich. So I think he has a good grasp on what it's going to take to, you know, get these guys, you know, re-energized and get them through the season.
1: John, I'm going to play a song for you in a second. We'll ask you about Pepsi again in a minute here. But okay. I am wondering here, what'd you make of LeBron saying, had the Knicks not won the title, he was going to go to the Knicks? What'd you make of that?
11: Oh, man, that's funny. That's so funny. LeBron, I think he just like teasing people. I think that's what it is.
1: Yes.
11: He just got something in that he just like teasing people. It just, you go back to when he came here and did the big announcement over in Greenwich Boys and Girls Club.
1: Yeah.
11: You know, everybody thinking he's coming to the Knicks.
1: Yep.
11: Then, you know, he's funny. That's all I can say. He's funny.
1: Leave it right
2: there. They don't have to worry about it anymore. They did win.
11: No, yes. We don't have to worry about it. Yeah, thank
1: right.
11: God.
1: Right, we have the trophy. All right, I'm gonna play. I'll ask you about Pepsi after this song here. Our producer Taylor loves the Knicks. He said Jalen Brunson has changed his life. All he's ever wanted is a Knicks title. He got one. He also put together not a song, but an entire record of Jalen Brunson songs. I'm gonna play one of them for you, and you grade it 1 to 10. Here we go.
11: Okay.

0: has Jalen Brunson. Oh, New York has Jalen Brunson.
1: Oh, there's more.
2: Sorry.
0: The ball in his hands.

0: New Yorkers, Jalen Brunson.
1: That was before they won a title. Yes. Before they won anything, he wrote that song.
2: I heard you laughing. I don't know if that's good or bad, but let's rank that 1 to 10, yeah, 10 being the highest.
3: He's the producer.
2: Yes.
4: Yeah, me.
2: Yes,
4: yeah. Me, John. Thank
2: yes.
4: you.
2: Yep.
3: No, don't lose your job. Keep that job. But in the spirit of the Knicks winning, yes. I'm going to rate that a 10.
4: Wow. That is love awesome. To go to a game with you, maybe, if we could make that happen.
2: Yeah. All right, you're surrounded by Knicks fans here, except for Izzy. He's a Heat fan, but don't worry about that. We'd like to have you around here more often, John. We appreciate it, man. You were one of my favorite athletes. This has been a thrill. One more time on the way out here. Tell us what you're doing with the Knicks and with Pepsi.
3: Yes. So this Pepsi, we got the Pepsi X Knicks Championship can, which is a commemoration of the Knicks Championship to celebrate the fans. And the fans get a chance to get into the sweepstakes when they purchase the championship Knicks can at the point of sale. So, you know, you have to go in and buy it. You just can't go in there and scan and think you're going to get in the sweepstakes. You actually have to spend a little money, not much,
2: right.
3: to yep. get Knicks tickets. And so we just want to encourage everybody to go out and participate in this. And the can is a beautiful can, and it's a keepsake can. So, something to remember what this year was all about. And it was about the Knicks winning the championship.
2: All right, John, we appreciate this. Hopefully we'll do it again soon. I promise you, a couple of hours from now, you won't expect it, but you'll be walking around wherever you're walking around, and you'll start singing that song. Thank you for doing it. He loves it. Thank you for doing this, man. We appreciate it.
3: All right, John. Okay, then. Thank you.
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12: Young and an MVP at the same time. 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

0: NFL Week 5 is here, and this one's personal. Bears versus Packers this Sunday, America's Game of the Week, streaming live on Fox 1 at 1 p.m. Eastern. This rivalry needs no introduction. Bears and Packers, one of the oldest in the NFL. There's no bigger stage to settle it than this one. 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
1: The rivalry doesn't need an introduction, but the Bears quarterback does. Nobody knows who that is.
2: Special Bajent?
1: Yes.
2: Izzy, yeah. Taylor is beaming today.
1: Should be.
2: He started off the show by saying in 2004, a fourth grade Taylor, if he could choose any two guests, it would be Gary Sheffield and John Starks. I was debating whether or not we should play one of Jalen Brunson's songs for John Starks. We just did it, and man, did John Starks love Taylor's song about Jalen Brunson.
1: I'm not sure what he loved more, the song itself or just the fact that he didn't have to talk at all during it, which is great. But it was, yeah, it was a banger. He immediately recognized it. Yes. And, you know, even though he's making fun of Taylor's, I guess, singing voice, which isn't really the whole point,
2: right.
1: I think overall it went over pretty well.
2: The funny part is Taylor's singing voice. One of the funny parts, yes.
0: So it went about as well as it could go for me. Mm. And you could tell listening back to that how well I thought it was going when I try to sneak in an invitation to sit courtside with him at Madison Square Garden.
2: I noted courtside, yes.
0: I was like, oh man, if I'm making John Starks laugh this much, maybe he wants to hang out with me.
2: I think he does, actually. No. I think he would take you to a regular season game against a bad team, bad opponent.
0: The Grizzlies, let's say.
2: The Wizards.
1: The Wizards are good this year.
0: Wizards
1: maybe.
0: Sneaky good.
2: Oh, stop it right now.
1: I will, but okay.
2: What?
1: They got Anthony Davis and Trae Young now, and A.J. DeBonta.
2: I'm sorry.
1: All right.
2: But the second Anthony Davis goes down, and that might be in the first couple of seconds, they will no longer be good, right? Is that fair?
1: Yeah, they'll be stinky again. It'll be a Trae Young team all over again.
2: Izzy, I have a question for you before we get to this Michigan group text story that's going on right now. Has your life been made infinitely better, less stressful by not being a part of Taylor's softball team?
1: Oh, man. There's so many reasons why I love not playing softball. One is I don't have to be there. And two, the team's better, way better without me, which goes without. Now,
2: you're a team player.
1: Let me just say, it's not like they only removed me and all of a sudden have become this great juggernaut of a softball team.
2: Right.
1: They added a few of my friends who are pretty decent softball players. And so now they've got, you know, one through whatever it is, 10, 11, that they've got a pretty solid lineup, and now they're running that league.
0: Yeah, Stu, what we basically did is imagine there was like an AL versus NL All-Star game. Yeah. We just went there to scout, and we took like the best five people from those games.
2: Some ringers.
0: Yeah, we added them to our team.
2: Right.
0: And right now, I love our manager, Tony.
2: Yeah.

0: But we're invoking like analytics now to our lineup. Oh, that's why Ian got moved to the top of the lineup, and then Ian turns to me, goes, Taylor, I'm going to let you know this right now. I'm not built for the top of the lineup. And he immediately went 0-for-3. And I was like, oh, Ian, it's so perfect that you're a Yankee fan. Because, again, not built for the moment.
1: Yes, Tony seems like Gary Sheffield, who said earlier that he would change the Yankees lineup and put more speed at the top.
2: That's where all the old heads would be like, see, analytics don't tell everything. This guy knows he's not a top of the lineup hitter. You should listen to him.
0: And Izzy, the problem is with the stats that are being kept, if you just reach first base, you're getting credited with a single, or you're getting credited with a hit.
1: Oh, wow.
0: So if you make contact
3: where with the, was that last season?
1: Tony's
3: when
1: the
3: I
1: manager.
3: Was just getting
1: Izzy, it's the manager yes. He's been waiting for his entire life.
0: So while I'm railing against the analytics, I think we actually need more analytics to determine like barrel rate and exit velocity because, Stu, some of my hits are so feeble and pathetic.
1: Yes.
0: They're dribbling, like barely reaching third base.
1: Hit's a hit, Taylor.
0: And I'm getting on first base, and they're like, oh, Taylor, like, look at the stats. You're batting 750. I'm like, guys, all 750s are not created equally.
1: So in your personal record book, you're batting like 250?
0: Yeah. And like if I hit into a fielder's choice, because I'm getting on first base, I'm pretty sure they're still counting that me reaching. Like, we're keeping stats. The stats are basically doing us a disservice right now at this point.
1: How about you guys just go out and drink a six-pack of beer and take some hacks? I mean, it's softball. Stop taking it so seriously, man.
0: And the last game was a disaster for me in terms of not in terms of the field, because you guys know I'm Andrew Jones when I'm out there.
1: Of course, right. And now you're Hank Aaron batting 750. I mean,
0: ball got hit. I'm in left field, and a ball got hit over my head, and I'm going backwards. I'm like, I think I'm here. And then like 2 feet before the ball is about to land, mm-hmm. I look up and I go, oh no, I don't think I'm even close to where this ball is. So I do like as fast a backpedal as I can, and I leap, and I catch the ball. And it's like a mix between a leap and a stumble, because I stumble backwards, I land straight on my head, and I look at everybody. I just hear everybody go collectively, oh, and I look at my glove and I'm like, oh, thank God I still have the ball. And then the next morning I woke up, Izzy, and I was like, man, my neck is killing me. Right. Like, I must have slept wrong. And I was like, oh no, I just landed 185 pounds directly onto my neck.
2: 185, huh?
0: Yeah. Sneaky 185.
1: Andrew Jones, you are.
2: Listen, I hate playing the sport, but if you need to get the scoring corrected, I'll go score a game for you guys. That way Tony doesn't
0: waste of a Monday night.
2: I mean, it's a ridiculous thing. If a fielder's choice is a single, I mean, he needs to be corrected.
1: Absurd, yes. But you've been waiting for this manager. It seems like you should jump back into play.
2: I think Tony was on the team when I played. He's one of the reasons I wanted to play. It's because he decided he'd play with us. Yes. But I think he saw who we had on the squad, and it's like, I don't need to keep that for this team. I'll save that for next season.
1: You seem happier.
2: Oh, man, I'm so happy. Yes. I'm happy as PJ Fleck after a win.
1: Rubbing blood all over. Someone else's blood all over his face. What interests you about the Michigan group text story?
2: Oh,
1: it's kind of funny.
2: It's hilarious, right? Yes. It's already bad enough that you saw. I saw that. I came across it on Instagram, and so it's basically like, all right, oh wow, this guy's really going off. Da da da. Okay, this is a group text. And then to see at the end where he says, all right, basically our offense sucks because if you blitz us, we have no answers. We have an extra O lineman on the field every play and run different versions of power read every play. Clown emoji. Also, Beck tells Bryce where to go on every play and it gets strapped. I love that terminology. Bryce is a good quarterback. Beck is a problem. And then in parentheses. I never said this, and this better not ever leave this group chat. What level of betrayal? I don't care what's happening in the Michigan tight ends room. I don't care what's happening in their offensive meetings. I'm sure Zach Miller's like, I don't care. Other people believe this. I don't care. But in that friend group, in that chat, it has to be absolute Armageddon.
1: Yes.
2: Like the worst possible scenario. It wasn't the coaches got wind of this. It wasn't that, you know, our girlfriends got wind of this and are chatting, oh my, there's some, you know, some drama on the Michigan team. It went public.
1: Wow.
2: And you just can't be friends with any of these people unless you're absolutely certain how this got out.
1: So when you enter a group text like that and you're talking about things you probably shouldn't be talking about with people that you don't trust.
2: Big mistake, number one.
1: You have to know that, like, it should not have to be stated that, hey, this stays right here. Do not share it with anyone else. He made the mistake of doing it with people he shouldn't be trusting, right?
2: It should be the name of the group chat. This goes nowhere. Like, especially when you're talking about, like, you're a member of a big, you know, college program like Michigan, and you're being critical in a time where, you know, the rest of the world's already being critical of them. They have a win they shouldn't even have, and they've been on terrible on top of that. And yet this gets out, and now you are the scapegoat. You are part of the problem at Michigan instead of somebody who's probably airing out proper grievances.
0: Izzy, there's two parts to this where the first part, you hit on it. You have to cut off this group chat, like,
2: for life.
0: You yes. cannot trust anybody in that group chat. I don't care if everybody's telling you they didn't send it. This group chat is done.
1: They're not your friends.
0: Yes. This group chat died right. yes. yesterday. Mm-hmm. The second part of that, this kid's done at Michigan. Like the second it becomes public that you're calling your offensive coordinator a clown, how bad the situation is, I don't think there's any coming back from it. Like, unless this guy, Zach Marshall, was like the next coming of Greg Olsen at the tight end position.
2: He's a senior
0: with zero catches and right. 0 yards.
1: Right.
0: And in your senior season, you have 199 career receiving yards. Like, there's no coming back from this if you're this kid.
1: Well, I was going to say the athletes have more power than ever, but the athlete also has to be good. And apparently this athlete is not very good, right?
2: Not very good. I mean, not by the statistics anyway, but maybe it's because his offensive coordinator's terrible and his head coach is terrible. Now, he did apologize. Because what are you going to do? Say I'm going to transfer? There's right. nowhere to go. I mean, you got no eligibility left. And so he said last weekend, in the hours after we lost, I made some inappropriate comments that I regret. He doesn't regret the comments.
1: No,
2: he regrets
1: not.
2: The people he made it to.
1: He regrets having the friends that he chose.
2: I mean, just the utmost betrayal, the worst possible betrayal, is leaking group chat information.
1: Do we know the exact person who leaked it? Like, I'm just trying to wonder how that conversation went once he realized that someone didn't listen and released all of it.
2: Well, here's the thing, too. Like, a coach has to ask him, hey, who else is in this chat? Anybody else from the team? Anybody else who I've got to yell at? And he's got to be honest there.
1: Yes.
2: And he's got to be a snitch because he's already been snitched on. So, yeah, I would out everybody in that scenario.
1: It is interesting. Kyle Whittingham, who should have stayed at Utah. I'm not certain there's a coach who's ever lost his team quicker than Kyle Whittingham has lost this team. I mean, serious. At Utah, no one cares about this stuff.
2: Right.
1: I mean, you get 10 wins, 9 wins, you go to a bowl game, maybe you make a playoff, you're happy. You can't do that at Michigan, and he has learned that very quickly.
2: You know what? If I was a reporter, now that I think about it, I would only try to get just a quick view of some group chats. Yeah. Like, that's got to be where all the good
1: yes.
2: stuff is.
1: Yeah.
2: Like, that's got to be where the good stuff is.
1: That's where the stuff that people think is safe is public. Yes, you're right. Izzy, I have a list of topics here. There is one topic we haven't gotten to yet.
2: Okay.
1: I circled it. I have no idea what to do with it. Mm. I'm going to ask Taylor what he thinks you're going to do with it. You simply wrote down, I have to put my glasses on, stop, drop, and roll.
2: Oh, right. Yeah. I mean, there's really nothing to this. I was just thinking about this the other day. I was like, how many people do you know that have caught fire? And to me, the answer is no. Zero.
1: Like, on fire?
2: Yeah. It can't be more than zero.
1: Just trying to think of some of the dead shows.
2: Taylor,
1: if I was ever on fire.
2: Taylor, you knew anybody that was caught has caught fire?
0: I have not. The second you asked that question, Ricardo said one.
1: Really? Let's hear about it.
2: Ricardo.
1: Ricky Mantle.
2: Well, the good thing is he had this mantra, stop, drop, and roll, which has been taught to us since we were children, which made me think that, you know, people catching fire is something that happens. Like, what was going on in the 80s when I was growing up, and we were all growing up, I guess, where, like, catching fire was such a fear that we had to have this, you know, perfectly understandable mantra that we would go to. And if we ever caught fire, I knew exactly what to do. but it's almost a disappointment. Like, nobody catches fire. Why did we have to know stop, drop, roll? Like, why was that embedded into my brain for the entirety of my life?
1: Yes.
2: When really it's like, not very important.
1: You feel like it's unnecessary.
2: Yeah, just
1: I mean, you learned it in the, you know, in the rare instance that you caught on.
0: That's, right. Stu, that's exactly.
1: You have to know what to do.
0: That's exactly right. Yes. Because if, say, Izzy, say if the chances of catching on fire is 0.0005%, when it's probably even lower than that, if we're being honest. If for some reason I am caught in that 0.0005%.
1: Yes.
0: I would like to think that somewhere in the back of my mind, I would go, hey, remember in kindergarten when you learned stop, drop, and roll?
1: Yep.
0: It's time, baby. This is what you practice
1: for. In case it happens to you. Yes.
2: I mean, maybe. Only if it's 1,000% certain to work. But I'm pretty sure if I catch fire and start rolling around, I'll still be on fire.
0: This is how I felt about quicksand, though, growing up, too.
1: Yeah. Well, what about it?
0: Like, I mean, quicksand, you would see it in the movies. You would see it in the
1: TV. You would just see it in Scooby-Doo.
0: No.
1: I mean,
2: no. It was really like the A-team, maybe, but they never
0: Indiana
2: told you,
0: Jones too.
2: They never told you how to get out of quicksand. Yeah. It was like, ooh, quicksand might be a problem. Fire, however, they know exactly what to do.
0: Yeah, like I would go, like say in kindergarten, I just watched Indiana Jones with my parents. I thought the next day I would be walking to school and encounter quicksand.
1: What do you do?
2: You got to stay perfectly still, I think, for as long as possible.
0: You have to basically wait till somebody saves you.
1: Oh, my God.
2: Do not stop, drop, and roll.
1: I was so tempted when you asked me if I knew anyone who caught on fire to say Michael Jordan. Have a good night, everyone. We are
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19: Joe Adell's bases clearing triple was a part of a four-run third inning for the Guardians, and they continue to lead Game 3 of the American League Divisional Series over the White Sox. Right now it's 5-2 Cleveland playing in the fifth inning. Dodgers and Braves about to get underway from Atlanta in their Game 4 of the NLDS on Fox Sports 1. Dodgers up 2-1. Rays and Yankees 8 Eastern in Game 3. Brewers and Padres 10 Eastern on FS1 in their Game 4. Speaking of the Padres, Mason Miller is available tonight for San Diego as the team moved him from the paternity list back to their NLDS roster. So Mason Miller available for San Diego. The Eagles traded two-time Pro Bowl center Cam Jurgens to the Ravens today for draft picks. That includes a second rounder going to Philly in 2028. Dallas Goedert practiced for the Eagles today while Saquon Barkley didn't. No practice for Ravens quarterback Lamar Jackson. Commanders quarterback Jaden Daniels practiced. John Rahm won't be returning to LIV Golf.
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20: All right, and a good Wednesday afternoon to you, everybody. Thanks for checking in. How are you? It is always a great day in South Dakota. Say it with me. We're back. We're ready. Let's do it up tonight. Let's have a little fun, some great guests, some questions of the day, a little entertainment. We'll do our best for your drive home tonight. It is South Dakota Sports Talk Show. We are live on KWSN in Sioux Falls. Welcome in Fox Sports Radio, KWSN. Also Western South Dakota. We're live on Fox Sports Rapid City. 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Also, KSFL TV. We are live in the Sioux Falls Metro. Wednesday show looks great. Hey, Ben Lieber's going to pop in, so let's look at the guest lineup. Ben Lieber's coming up. We will talk Vikings with a former Vikings linebacker, Vikings radio analyst Ben Lieber coming up from the Twin Cities. What's his read on... Well, they say the worst 4-0 team in the NFL. Just why do people keep saying, well, hey, It's Chiefs, it's 49ers, and nobody's respecting the Vikings. I get how it goes. What does Ben Lieber have to say about this start? Vikings former linebacker, his podcast is Sound the Horn. He's coming up from the Twin Cities. We'll go FCS football. Zach McKinnell is out with his top 25. Where does he have the Yotes? Where does he have the Jacks? I think we know. How about some movers on that top 25? Zach McKinnell is the FCS Football Central senior editor for SI, FCS football analyst. Zach McKinnell's coming up. We'll look at the big games this weekend. How about SIU coming in? Southern Illinois, USD. That's an interesting one. I like how USD bounced back last week in a big way. People were saying, oh, man, the bad game at Youngstown. And that was their worst of the year against a good Youngstown State team. Can USD shut it down this week at the Dome? SIU coming in. Zach McKinnell on tap. We'll go East River meets West River with our friend Craig Maddox tonight. SDPB Sports, longtime broadcaster Craig Maddox on tonight. And Sean Keeler is in. Columnist for the Denver Post. Big story out today. A couple of them actually from Sean Keeler of the Denver Post. A good lineup tonight across the board from high school to college to the pros. Let's get you on as well. 605-720-1067. That's the number. Mark it down if you haven't. 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That is the Barron's Wilson listener text line as well. The text line is open and ready. Okay, I thought this was interesting. I've been thinking about this, saying, you know, people, we've been debating a little bit, and I've been following South Dakota State and USD, and it's been fun. It's been great. I mean, Jacks fans are going to be all in on the Jacks. I get it. Okay, I didn't go to USD. I didn't go to SDSU, so I kind of balance it out a little bit. I'm rooting for both. Can you do that in South Dakota? Is there anybody in this audience right now that roots for both like me? I can't. I'm just straight down the middle. I don't have to be a homer for either. So Jacks fans are going to be following the Jacks. USD fans, I get it. They're following the Yotes. NDSU fans act like they don't care about us anymore. And I have these North Dakota guys who come in on the text line. By the way, I've got a question for you guys, so hang on. North Dakota State fans have forgotten about the Missouri Valley, about FCS football. They're on to the Mountain West, and they're playing UNLV, and they're undefeated, and the whole thing. Well, hang on a second. I do think we are going to miss a big game. How good would it have been this year to have a Dakota marker game on the schedule? I mean, we can all say that, oh, well, we're just moving on, and we don't care about the Bison anymore, and they don't care about the Jacks. I'm here to tell you, that game right there would be really, really good. And I bring this up because South Dakota State has now jumped up to the number one spot in the FCS, so they're ranked number one in these top 25 polls. The Jacks, if they get Chase Mason back, right, going to be even, you know, going to look even better. I thought this last week looked good enough. I mean, looked really good, actually, this last week. You get Chase Mason back. Jackrabbits are ranked number one. And the biggest game on the schedule is the Dakota marker every year, and it's not there. So we can cry and whine about it, or we can just throw it into the Nate Brown Show and say, what would be the line this year if you had the Dakota marker game? I've been thinking about this because everybody says, look at what NDSU's done in the Mountain West. Man, what would they be doing in the FCS? What would they be doing in the Missouri Valley? Well, I'm going to flip that around. What about South Dakota State? Would South Dakota State be doing the same thing in the Mountain West Conference if the Jacks had this deal as well? So I'm going to throw it out. Since we don't have the game, I want to throw out a question of the day. By the way, I'm going to hook you up with a buffet to the Pizza Ranch. We're going to bring the buffet back for you, okay? I'm going to hook you up with a buffet to the Pizza Ranch because I want a lot of entries on our question of the day on the text line. What is the question? if you set the line today, I'm asking you, football fans, you've seen NDSU, I think, a little bit. You've seen the Jacks. We don't have a Dakota Marker game. If I had it on the schedule right here coming up in a couple of weeks, what would that line be? Set the line for the Jacks, and I'm gonna set the table here. Since SDSU hosted last year, I'm going to put this game at the Fargo Dome. So the big, bad, scary Fargo Dome, I'm going to put Jackrabbits at North Dakota State this year, because people are trying to compare it. They're trying to say, oh, man, North Dakota State looks so good in the Mountain West. They should have done this a long time ago. They can beat everybody. I'm not quite sure on that, by the way. New Mexico is coming up and UNLV this weekend. Hold the phone. Hang tight on this. But South Dakota State now winning all these games and looking like a juggernaut a little bit. I think that USD game coming up in a few weeks, that's going to be a dandy. We still got a ways to go, but that's going to be outstanding. But South Dakota State now ranked number one of the FCS. No North Dakota State, no Dakota Marker. How do you think that game would go if it was on the schedule? Set the line for me, if you would. I'll throw you into our drawing. I'll pick one of you guys out on the text line for a free buffet to the Pizza Ranch. You can use it in Brandon or East 10th Street, Sioux Falls. Okay? So I got a couple of locations. Set the line. For example, let's do some investigating here. The Bison were 17.5-point favorites, 18.5 in some books, against Wyoming last week. So, and they covered that easily. Wyoming is, I'm the first to admit it, dog biscuits. Wyoming gets shut out at the Fargo Dome, 28-0. I mean, that was a disaster. So let's you know, Wyoming's not good. So South Dakota State would beat Wyoming this year. We can say that, correct? So we could say that. How about this week? North Dakota State's at UNLV. What do you think the line is? Maybe you've looked at it, but you guys don't like the Bison, so you don't look at their line. What do you think the line is? I was a little surprised by this. I know UNLV is not your, like, cream of the crop. They thought they were going to be really, really good, but New Mexico is the A-grade team in the Mountain West. Jason Eck in New Mexico, that's the team to be. NDSU is 3.5-point favorites in Vegas this weekend. So the Bison are favored on the road at Allegiant Stadium against UNLV. 3.5 points. So if I put up the Dakota Marker 2026, you set the line. I'm going to look at the text line. I'm going to give three options on the Twitter audience. You guys can set the line however you want. I'm going to say Bison -6, Bison -2.5. Would it be that tight? Would it be Jacks -1.5? I'll just give the Jackrabbit fans a little bit of... You can vote for that if you want. If I'm really looking at the line, as we like sports betting for entertainment purposes only, right? Right? Jacks would not be favored at the Fargo Dome. You guys know that. So you can vote for that. That's great. I won't hold it against you with a Pizza Ranch buffet, believe me. But what would the line be if the Bison, they've been favored in all their games here. I mean, they've been just rolling. I do not think they'll be favored at New Mexico coming up. I was still a little surprised. UNLV hasn't been very good, so they're favored at UNLV by 3.5 against the Jacks in a hypothetical Dakota Marker. Isn't that sad to say? That's a great game, guys. And I mean, the Fargo guys can say they don't care about it. That game needs to come back some way, somehow. That's been a great game. Two great programs. That's the best football game of the year. I don't know if we're going to get that back as things shake up down the road. Maybe. But that game not on the schedule, that's a tragedy. With these two programs looking like they are, and Dan Jackson's second year has the Jacks right there, number one in the FCS. North Dakota State and South Dakota State this year would have been really, really good. What would the line be? That's my question of the day. 605-720-1067. It is at the Fargo Dome, so we got to be educated on the Nate Brown Show made-up Dakota Marker line, okay? It's at the Fargo Dome. That does make a difference. The Cowboys get punched by 28. 28-0, an easy cover for the Bison. What would the line be? Let's run through this. 605-720-1067. Listener text, at the Fargo Dome, I'll go -7.5. Okay, -7.5. Listener text, NDSU -6.5. Yeah, I mean, that's probably right. I mean, I think you guys are pretty good here. NDSU -9.5. Would it be that much? I don't know. I'm not going to go there. I'm not going to go there. -9.5. When is this game? I mean, they did pop the Jacks at Dana Dykehouse last year. I mean, there's no doubt about that. So that was one of the rough games for South Dakota State last year. They got popped by Cole Payton, and the guy's pretty good. But this year, it looks like the Jacks are a different team, more depth. Dan Jackson has them going a little bit. I'm going to say Chase Mason is playing, by the way. I would say Chase Mason. So we're at full strength at the Fargo Dome. What's your line? So we got 9.5, we got 7.5, we got 6.5. Jackrabbits plus 9.5 again. I think that's too much, guys. But I mean, good stuff. But I think that's too much. How would I honestly set it? Let's see what you're voting for on X here. Let's see. 62% have voted Bison -6. It's probably in that area. It's probably in that area because you got to take home field into account. That gives you 3 points right away. Then are the Bison 3 points better than the Jacks this year? Yeah, hard to tell, but maybe. I'm serious. I've been impressed with the Jackrabbits this year. You guys have watched them. I've been impressed. They're winning in different ways. The defense is really, really salty. Really salty. Good up front. The running game, I mean, the Jackrabbits have won games. You're going, wait, they don't have Chase Mason. They're winning these games against pretty good teams. Now, the non-conference has been a walkthrough, so it's hard to tell there, but they've had a couple of quality wins. Youngstown State, quality. Quality. Illinois State, quality with a backup QB. So I don't think it's 9.5. I think it's probably 6. Let's see. NDSU isn't good enough to wash SDSU's. Oh, he's trying to troll NDSU a little bit. That's okay. I like that. Not bad. SDSU 5.5-point underdogs. Let's see. Lister Tex, remember you can play the Dakota Marker game and the EA Sports College football game. Okay. All right. That gets me really excited. I wish this game was going on. Isn't that a mess? We don't have this game. The hypothetical lines are good. Jacks 3.5-point underdogs. I think that's a little tight. If I'm gonna guess, I'm gonna say it would be NDSU -6. Is that fair? Does that tick off any Jack? And that might be a little much, because if you look at it, can we really tell how good North Dakota State is right now? I think the win at Air Force was quality. That was a good one. That really was. Okay. They haven't played that tough of teams. So, no, I mean, it's just true. They have not played that tough of teams. So, would North Dakota State just blast Youngstown State this year? Probably not. Youngstown State's pretty good. I mean, we're finding that out pretty quick in the Valley. So I'm going to say it would be 6, I would say, because it's at the Fargo Dome. That's my guess. Good stuff. Send them in if you want to set the line. I'll pick out a winner tonight for a free buffet to the Pizza Ranch. Lister text, NDSU will beat UNLV by 4 scores. I'm not going to go there. UNLV's a little bit one of those teams like, They could mail it in. So I'm not going to say 4 scores. That's pretty rich. But UNLV's a team, like, if they score early here this weekend, they're kind of in that thing. When they're not, they mail it in. I've watched these guys a lot with Dan Mullen. I mean, when they were good last year. They've fallen off this year. It's not going to be 4 scores. NDSU's not going to roll UNLV like that. If that's a little bit tight early, then it should be pretty good. Pretty good game, not 4 scores. Thanks for calling tonight. You're live, and you go ahead.
0: Hey, Nate. How you doing today, buddy?
20: Good, man. What's up?
0: Hey, well, first off, thank you for giving sports bozos like us a platform to call in.
20: Absolutely.
0: Give our terrible takes.
20: I love it.
0: I appreciate you.
20: I love it.
0: But I'll give you a comp for the NDSU-SDSU game.
20: Okay.
0: It's going to happen this weekend, Nebraska and Indiana. And as much as we want Nebraska to win, they're going to get absolutely boat raced.
20: What? What?
0: And I think that might be what would happen if NDSU played SDSU, too.
20: What? Really?
0: Yeah.
20: Wow.
0: Yeah. Yeah. I hate to break it to you, but there's a big difference. I don't know if you watched the Idaho Vandals.
20: Yes.
0: Montana
20: yes.
0: State.
20: Yes.
0: And then you watch some of these bigger programs like Alabama and whatever. Like, it looks like high school freshmen versus senior. The size is different.
20: We've seen South Dakota State play with NDSU, not play and beat NDSU. I mean, we've seen that.
0: In the Fargo Dome, though?
20: Yeah.
0: Like,
20: yeah.
0: I mean, this year?
20: They'd be in there. They'd be there.
0: What's your line?
20: What's your line?
0: It'd be more like,
20: what's your line?
0: At least 14.
20: What?
0: At least.
20: Oh, my goodness.
0: Yeah. Yeah, I'm sorry.
20: Appreciate you, buddy. Like, thanks for getting the audience fired up.
0: And just real quick, it's hockey time again.
20: Yes.
0: And it's basketball
20: yes.
0: time again. And I don't know if anybody watched the Timberwolves preseason game, but LaMelo Ball just chucking up a logo three after a whistle blew. So nothing but like I am so unbelievably hyped for the Timberwolves.
20: All right.
0: We're going to be a problem for people. And then Brock Faber for the Wild took a puck in the ear hole, fractured his skull, and still went back out on the ice.
20: That's a hockey player.
0: Hockey is the toughest sport
20: That's
0: in the
20: crazy.
0: World. I don't care. Football players can pro all they want. Hockey's number one.
20: Fun time of year, buddy.
0: You can chirp, and you can chirp at the refs, and the refs chirp back, and it's fine. So
20: well, there you go.
0: So take that for what it is.
20: I appreciate you. Thanks for getting in. I appreciate you. I can't take that 14-point line. Come on, man. South Dakota State, North Dakota State, 14 points. No way. We'll get to more of these coming up, all right? I'm asking you to set the line for the Jacks at North Dakota State, the hypothetical Dakota marker that we will not get this year, which is bogus. Bogus. Because NDSU thinks they're that much better. Boy, aren't you rooting for UNLV this weekend. Here we go. Running Rebels. Wrong team favorite. No, anyway. Ben Lieber's next. We'll talk Vikings with the former Vikings linebacker. What does he think of Minnesota's 4-0 start, really, next?
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20: All right, just getting started on a Wednesday. The Nate Brown Show is on throughout South Dakota on Fox Sports Rapid City, Western South Dakota, and into Wyoming, and then on the east side throughout the metro and East River on KWSN, Fox Sports Sioux Falls. KWSN, your home for the Vikings. Yes. Ben Lieber's on tonight. Covers the Vikings, Vikings analyst, and his podcast, Sound the Horn. You can hear his segments on The Fan as well. We know Ben Lieber, former Viking linebacker. He's on X at Nacho Lieber. We're going to talk 4-0 Vikes on the Nate Brown Show tonight. Ben, welcome in. How are you?
6: Well, Nate, I'm doing really, really good, man. I hope you're doing well. I mean, our team is 4-0. I know we're going to have a lot to discuss, but we got to be pretty happy.
20: I am, and I find Minnesota sports fans here in South Dakota, they're kind of happy. They're kind of happy. They just keep thinking 4-0, but it's been a bad 4-0. That's what I hear. Is there such a thing as a bad 4-0 start?
6: In reality, yes. Look, I mean, I understand it's tough to win these games in the NFL, and to be 4-0 is nothing to scoff at. But, you know, I still think it's just beyond the eye test. I mean, I think that we're all casting our gaze into, all right, if this defense is as good as it looks and as good as it is statistically, and our special teams is right there as well, then, man, we're not just thinking, hey, we're going to have a darn season. We're talking playoff run, and we're talking potential championship run. And if that's the case, then, yeah, there's a lot to be desired with our offense, and you're kind of looking at the team in total and saying, like, well, you know, those other two phases, they can carry us for so long. Our offense has got to pick it up. And if we want to talk about winning playoff games and a championship, they have to do much better than what they're doing now.
20: Okay, yeah, I'm with you on that. But I think a 4-0 start is really something. Got through the Packers, got through the Bears. Those are two big ones. Saints coming up. I want to get to that. But what about this acquisition today? It's practice squad, but then they said he could be elevated. Odell Beckham Jr., what did you think when you saw that on the wire today coming into the Vikings?
6: You know, a little bit of confusion. Obviously, you know that Teasley has a plan. They don't have to tell us what the plans are, so that opens up everything for speculation. And I've seen a lot of, like, really big conspiracy people thinking that this is a move that Jordan Addison's going to get traded and he's on the block, and I don't believe any of that at all. I think is this is just more of maybe Ty Felton is not producing the way that he is expected to. Maybe Juwan Jennings is not. Certainly, you're going to have Addison and Justin Jefferson in there. And you're looking at just quality depth at this point. I think my curiosity is not so much of, I mean, it's fine. If you don't think Ty Felton is your guy, I'm fine with that. Bring in whoever you want. I know that Odell has experience in the system. He played for the Rams. There is familiarity there. So it might take him a little while to get back up to speed. But if that's all it is, I'm cool with it. You know, you want depth at every position. I kind of look at this also as where's the running back depth? You know, what are we doing at that point in time? We can't run the wheels off of Aaron Jones. And even when Jordan Mason comes back, it's kind of like, well, they're still going to split reps. And I think Jordan's going to be a nice upgrade from what we have. But you want to talk about building quality depth. We don't have that running back. So I'm fine with it, but I just kind of feel like aren't there other priorities on our team right now besides building depth and possibly a third receiver on this team?
20: Vikings analyst, former Vikings linebacker Ben Lieber on tonight. His podcast, download it where you get your podcast, Sound the Horn, talking Vikings here with Ben from the Twin Cities. So do we know anything about Odell Beckham right now? I mean, he's late in his career. Giants got rid of him quick. He always is quite the personality. Is he going to just be fine with catching no balls in a game?
6: Yeah, I think so. I mean, I think everybody gets to a point in their career where they just want to feel that you've got a good fit. Obviously, the Giants felt like they had that, and then they quickly realized that they didn't. So they had to let him go for roster spot purposes. I don't think that he's going to come in here and think that he's a prima donna. I've seen people online saying that he's still immature and all this. I'm like, I don't believe any of that. I think Odell he's going to be a good soldier on this team. I don't think that he has immaturity issues. I think he's going to understand his role. He understands this is Justin Jefferson's team. So I do think that he is just going to come in and do whatever he's asked. And he's not going to cause any waves. I don't think he's going to be a cancer. So none of that is what I foresee in the future. And if you listen to him, you know, his comments earlier just saying like, hey, it feels good to be wanted. You know, when KOC gives him a call after he was released from the Giants and he gets an immediate text and communication from KOC and they talk, it's like, hey, I want to go someplace where they actually still believe in me, and it sounds like it's the Minnesota Vikings.
20: All right, Odell Beckham Jr. on the practice squad for now could be elevated by this weekend, is what the Vikings said today. Let's go to this offense here. You said we got to get better, and they do. I'm getting texts. Kyler's awful. That was 2 weeks ago. I get more this last week. I see it. I don't know why he's holding onto the ball. He freezes. It's here. Look here. Look here. Look here. What are you seeing there? Last two possessions, 13 of 14, 120 yards, and would have had a touchdown pass if Hawkinson didn't slide there at the end. So last two possessions, all of a sudden hitting guys. What was going on before that?
6: Well, consistency on just the offense. I mean, I'm not going to put everything on Kyler. Do I think he looked great? No. Did he look good in that fourth quarter? Sure. I mean, just like J.J. McCarthy looked good in that first Chicago game last year, and he was only good in the fourth quarter. I don't know why we don't look at it with the same lens, but certainly, I mean, that's a whole other conversation. I think there's some hypocrisy with the Vikings fan base with the way that we're viewing Kyler and the way that we're viewing J.J. McCarthy. But our offense was not good overall. I mean, 8 of the 10 drives in that game had a pre-snap penalty, or they had a sack, and then some of those drives had both. So regardless of who's playing quarterback, it's really hard when your offense is going backwards and you're getting sacked, and then you're saying, oh, you got to like now pick up 3rd and 16s and 3rd and 14s. I mean, that's tough sledding for anybody, and those are tough play calls. So offensively, we have to get better with our penalties. The operation has to be smoother. We have to look like we know what we're doing. That's step one. And then outside of that is, I feel like Kyler's really good with some of the play designs when they're specific for a certain player, but he's not very good with progressions. When those things break down, what's number two? What's number three? Can I get through those things quickly? Can I can anticipate where number two and three are going to be outside of what the check down is. He certainly knows where that is. But I think a lot of the plays that you saw in the fourth quarter were design plays. You know, those were designed to go to specific people on time and in rhythm. And then when he saw it and saw the window, he threw the ball. I think that throw to Hawkinson up the seam where he was completely covered, that to me was, hey, throw it if you see this coverage because you're going to trust that guy in the mismatch. And I don't think that if Kyler is playing 7-on-7 and he's playing backyard football, I don't think that he makes that throw. I think that throw there was indicative of KOC saying, hey, if it's man coverage and that guy's on his hip, throw it, he'll catch it.
20: Mm. So you're saying is it hesitancy, unfamiliarity, the progression part? It's just a little bit, sometimes he just doesn't want to throw it. And maybe they're not getting open without Jefferson in there.
6: Well, I think that's part of it. I mean, it is a holistic viewpoint. I mean, there are multiple times where I felt like in the game, I'm like, why is he just standing in the pocket and just patting the ball? And then I turn on the all 22 and I'm like, oh, well, because all the receivers still have their backs turned, you know, and they really haven't gotten out of their breaks yet. So it's not all just on Kyler. I think there's some play design breakdowns. I think not everything is married up yet. And you saw the philosophical shift in this last game where we are predominantly shotgun, the most shotgun that this offense has ever gone before. And I think you're seeing them workshop this thing in real time of like, okay, we did a little bit of under center, you know, two games ago in Tampa. We tried to run our offense. That didn't really work. Let's get him comfortable. Let's get him in shotgun. You know, what's that play progression look like with the run and the pass and the play action? And so I do think that there's going to be, you know, obviously some tinkering going on for these next couple of weeks. I just grow impatient because I know how fast the season can creep up on you. So I'd like to see some progress this weekend.
20: Vikings analyst Ben Lieber on tonight, former Vikings linebacker. So I got to ask you about this defense, Ben. We know Flores, we know the system, we know the blitzing, the whole thing. Is the defense with the front that they've had, Jalen Redmond, some of these guys that have just been really good, is this defense elite? They have played the Dolphins, Buccaneers last 2 weeks, played the Bears, did really well. It was raining the whole time. Is the defense elite this year?
6: I mean, I would put it in the category right now of yes, it's elite. But I think you make some really good points about the offenses that we've played and the conditions that we've played in. You know, you look at game one and Jordan Love was carving us up.
20: Yeah.
6: You know, and
20: yeah.
6: I know that he is one of the best against the blitz, and he has been for a while. So he might just be one of those extra special quarterbacks against the blitz. So not everybody's going to do that. I certainly don't think Tyler Shook's going to be able to do that this weekend. But, you know, this is not a defense that doesn't have its flaws. I mean, if you can pick it up and you have a good game plan in the passing game for the blitz, just like Green Bay did, you can get a lot of yards, and that's kind of why I'm getting so impatient with the offense. Is you can't win every game with the defense only giving up 13 or 14 points.
20: Right.
6: There are going to be several games this year where you need the offense to really pick it up because another offensive coordinator is picking up what B Flow's doing, and they've got our number. The other thing that we got to figure out, and it kind of bit us a little bit last week, was we got to be able to stop the inside run game. I think we're really strong in the perimeter. We've done a good job with Dallas and Gink, and we're doing a good work out there. We have athletic linebackers that can run those alleys and stop the perimeter run. We are getting gashed, and it seems like their sort of answer to our A-gap blitzes with our linebackers is to trap them and to have some short pullers, some really quick inside hitters in the run game, and it sort of gashes us, and it gashed us against the Dolphins.
20: I got to get your read. What do you think the ceiling is? Can you tell right now through 4 weeks? 4-0, that means, well, most teams are playoff teams most of the time. What's the ceiling here? Vikings fans say we got to win in the playoffs.
6: Yeah, I mean, it's tough to say what the ceiling is. Like, as I mentioned, championship-level defense, championship-level special teams and kicker. So I use those big words thinking that this has championship recipe all over it. It's just I don't know what we have out of our offense, and that's the scary part is if we start playing and we are going to have a tougher schedule after the bye week, if we can manage that tough run there and our defense is still playing really well and our points per game are still pretty low, then it's going to come down to how well this offense can pick it up and they can be consistent. I will say that the nice thing about the offense, they're taking care of the football. I mean, you're going to win a lot of football games. They might be ugly. They might be sloppy. But if you win the turnover battle, normally you're going to win those football games. So if they can keep taking care of the ball, they're always going to give us a chance.
20: Justin Jefferson, we'll see if he is he going to be back this week. Do we know?
6: Well, it sounds like he was limited today in their first practice back on a Wednesday. You know, so if he's limited today, I have a pretty good feeling that he will be active on Sunday.
20: Ben Lieber on tonight, Vikings analyst. His podcast is Sound the Horn. Find it where you get your podcast, Vikings Talk. Ben, good to have you on as always in South Dakota. I appreciate it.
6: Yeah, always love joining you, and appreciate it, Nate.
20: Thanks a lot. Ben Lieber on the Nate Brown Show on KWSN Sioux Falls, your home for the Vikings and Fox Sports Rapid City. His podcast, Vikings Talk on Sound the Horn. Download it where you get your podcast. Former Vikings linebacker, good breakdown of the Vikes. Championship-level defense, championship-level kicker, special teams. Where's the offense going to be? Where's the offense going to be? Coming up. On the road at New Orleans. Still some tough games on the way. There's no doubt about that. Some tough ones on the way. 49ers down the road, Bills down the road, Lions. So Vikings 4-0, you got to love it. But half the Vikings fans have told me, oh, we're 4-0. But, I mean, come on now. It's not easy to get to.

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2: More warm, dry days coming our way. Overnight tonight, mostly clear, low 46. Then tomorrow, partly cloudy, 74 with a very light east breeze. On Friday, mostly sunny, breezy, warming to 82 with a brisk south wind. Saturday, sunny, breezy, and a high temperature of 84 degrees. From the Storm Center at Kelloland TV, I'm Jay Trobeck.
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0: right, good stuff tonight. I appreciate you being here, guys. 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Stream us on X right now, at Nate Brown Show. Watch us live. Welcome in studio. We got it all decorated with Bronco stuff, Viking stuff, Jacks, Yotes, Huskers. I mean, we got it's all decorated. Caitlin Clark banner. You better believe it. Watch us live on X at Nate Brown Show and follow the show and answer our question of the day. Question of the day, if you haven't answered it, I've given out a buffet to the Pizza Ranch, best buffet in East River, Sioux Falls, East 10th Street, and in Brandon, two locations. I'm going to give you a free buffet. Set the line for the Dakota Marker if we were to play that this year. It's a tragedy we're not playing it. Just ridiculous. North Dakota State, South Dakota State, if we played it at the Fargo Dome, set the line. What is it? I say NDSU minus 6. That's me. So where would you set the line? We'll get to your text, 605-720-1067 on the text line. Hey, Sean Keeler tonight. Great writer. Yes, DenverPost.com, columnist. He's writing about the Broncos. He's writing about the Buffs. Sean, welcome in. How are you?
1: I'm great. Can I throw you a local bone? You're talking about your local colleges there?
0: Yes.
1: As a, you're like, I didn't expect this when I called you. As a Northwestern alum and a semi-proud one, let me tell you that your Jackrabbits are the best team the Cats have played at.

0: home this year.
1: Wow.
0: And that's a group.
1: Wow.
0: So they're better than Colorado and Penn State.
1: Yes.
0: They were way better. So good job, you jackrabbit.
1: Okay, thank you. That's good stuff, Sean. So you're a Northwestern guy. All right, that's very good. I just had a text from a listener that said, hey, you got to remember, South Dakota State, they played Northwestern to the end, basically. They had them all the way towards the end. By the way,
0: SDSU needs to change schedule Penn State. need to get them now.
1: Those teams don't want that.
0: Yeah, they don't
1: want that. By the way, is Northwestern good? Is your team good this year?
0: I think they're good. I don't know that they're great, but they're good. They got, I think, Ball State this weekend and a get fat game, and then Rutgers and Michigan State and a chance to get to 6-1, and then we'll see.
1: Yeah, that's something. That's good stuff. Brand new stadium open up. Okay.
0: Yeah.
1: Speaking of Northwestern, the Buffs went in there. I feel like I feel like that was the start of kind of the mess. That was a blowout. They just got worked. The Buffs have not answered. They've changed QBs. Now they might change again. You're writing about the Buffs and where they're at. Where is this program at?
0: I think it's in flux. I'm not going to go quite to it's like layers. I don't think we're to DEFCON 1. Like, we're not to complete disarray, but we're somewhere between 3 and 2. And the natives are getting a little restless again because, to your point, it's been a bad 3 weeks, and now they've got they've got three or four more harder games in the Big 12 to come, and the people are having a hard time realistically seeing a win, and that's harder and harder and harder, even for the biggest Coach Prime fans, of which there are many, and they're very loud. It's not great.
1: Okay, so they're still Coach Prime fans, and this has been a fall here. They got Utah coming up. You said there's tough games coming up.
0: Yeah.
1: What happens here if they're sitting here staring at another three straight losses?
0: More fights with the media. I joke about it of being on the wrong side of that already.
1: Yeah.
0: I think more fights with more media, because I think you're going to see empty seats. You're going to see what you saw at this late October, early November of last year. And I'm remembering a 2 week stretch where they came off the bye. They beat Iowa State. I think that's right. Got to 3-4 or 2-3. I think 3-4. Had a bye. Thought, okay, they're showing some life again. Caden Salter's at least an experienced quarterback, and you've got some potential to build on this. And they just get smoked in Salt Lake City, like whatever it was, 50-7, something terrible. Then they've got homecoming, I believe, a parents' weekend with Arizona, and they get smoked by them too. It's like back to back 100-30 scores combined in those two games. I'm worried we're staring at that with this Utah game coming up at home. And then people just left at halftime of that game. And CU administrators were not happy. They're looking at the then about to retire AD Rick George, where it feels like he's pulling the ripcord on something he can't control anymore. Like, well, I did my job. See ya. And Fernando Lobo was hired from New Mexico.
1: Yeah.
0: Or the Lobos, obviously, because there's a Lobo tie to this. He's hired to take over ostensibly at the end of last year's fiscal. I think it was earlier, but now he's inheriting kind of a minor dumpster fire because they've got a $10 million coach. They're 5-12 in their last 17 games. We don't know where another win is going to come, and it's going to cost them something like $33 million to $36 million to buy him out before New Year's Eve of this year.
1: Wow.
0: And then something like $25 million next year and something like $17 million in 2028 or before 2028. I think we did the math that it would get down under $15 million at some point in 2028.
1: Wow.
0: They can't afford a divorce. And so what do you do when this marriage isn't working on the field? It's not pretty. I mean, it's not pretty anywhere here between Boulder and FOCO right now, Fort Collins, but it's kind of on fire all over.
1: Yeah. Sean Keeler writing about the Buffs. DenverPost.com columnist joins us on the Nate Brown Show here in South Dakota. Utah coming up next weekend. Then it's Oklahoma State. Then it's Kansas State. Then it's Arizona State. Then it's Houston. Yeah. I'm like, oh, boy.
0: Find the win.
1: I mean,
0: Houston's on a Friday at home. maybe I'll give them that one. And they've got UCF and Scott Frost to finish the year here, I think, Black Friday weekend. I can't find a road game that they're going to have a shot in with any of these QBs.
1: So you believe, though, that CU's going to have Deion work through this and stick around?
0: I think it's more likely. Well, I've always thought Deion will decide when Deion leaves, right?
1: Okay.
0: Or health, or the Lord, or some factor. CU doesn't get to play, push the button. They could, I think, and I know, their administrators have gently suggested things. That's why Pat Shurmur isn't here. That's why a number of Coach Prime's friends, like Warren Sapp, are no longer here, because they said you need to make some upgrades. And on paper, here's the problem that would bother me if I were a Buffs fan, is that on paper, and we may have talked about this on the air over the summer a little bit, they made upgrades. Brendan Marion is highly regarded as a play caller. The offense, the go-go offense, was supposed to kind of be that high-tempo kind of, all right, this on paper, this sounds like an upgrade over what Pat Shurmur was doing, which is more NFL kind of pro-based. Let's set up the tempo and altitude. Let's work people. Let's score 30 points a game, because Deion's record when they score 30 points a game is pretty good. Hey, they haven't been close. Like, it has been the worst, whatever the worst case scenario I could have imagined for this offense and how it's looked. I think they're getting, what, 17 points a game, something averaging something like 12 to 13 against power four opponents. It's just been a bad fit everywhere else. And your point is, what do they do then with Deion if they can't afford to let him go? If he doesn't want to retire or walk away, and that's his prerogative, he could do a billion other. I mean, ESPN and Fox would take him tomorrow if he wanted to go back to TV. I think a lot of networks would, and he'd be great. And he'd just slide right in there, and it'd be like nothing ever happened from these last 5 or 6 years. But I don't think he wants that. I've always thought he didn't want to walk away. He was more likely to walk away if they were 7-5 and in the right direction and fixed, because that's part of his brand.
1: Yep.
0: Deion's brand is winning.
1: Yep.
0: Deion's brand is succeeding. Deion's brand is dominating. You know, if they're back-to-back 3-9, he might just say, he might dare you to fire him.
1: Yeah.
0: And I don't think anyone in that, I know for a fact, no one has the stones from the president, chancellor on down to, I don't know, Lobo as well, but certainly in the case of Rick George, none of those people have the goal to fire him, because they're scared of him. They're scared of what life without him will be like. So, again, it's going to get really, probably more likely to get more uncomfortable than it is to get better.
1: Very interesting story out of Boulder, CU. It's covered by Sean Keeler, DenverPost.com. I have to have you on talk Broncos. Your other column that's out is Broncos are 2-2. Everybody's talking about Bo Nix, and he's not playing well. And is it Davis's Webb's fault? Is Sean Payton going to start calling plays? I think the Broncos are fine at 2-2. They haven't been great. Do we think Sean Payton calling plays would fix this?
0: Yeah, I don't know how much of that would really change. I think you might have some more comfort, but I don't think you're going to get a lot better results, because let's be real, it's pretty much just 70% what it was a year ago anyway, right?
1: Yes.
0: All we really change is the operation. Like, Davis allegedly gets first or last call on whatever these pool things are, but it's Sean's system, it's Sean's plays, it's Sean's tempo. You know, you're just rearranging the menu and picking out where that's going to go. So I don't know that, clearly give this back to the grown-ups, this will fix this. I mean, it might. It might fix some of it. I think you got it right on the head. I think the truth is in the middle. The Broncos are a 2-2 football team. They look like a 2-2 football team. But they're a 2-2 football team that's lost, arguably, on the road to the best team in the AFC and NFC, respectively.
1: Yeah,
0: right?
1: Yeah.
0: Like, those are their losses. And they've beaten two good teams narrowly at home. I think they played 4 playoff teams.
1: Yeah.
0: And they're 2-2. They'll probably play 5 or 6 playoff teams. If they're 3-3, now they're okay. Now you can start evaluating a little better, because now you've got the part of your schedule you can get fat on, theoretically, after these first 6.
1: I'm with you on that. Everybody talked about these 6 games were going to be really, really tough, and that was going to include the Chargers, but this is a big one this weekend. It feels like oh my goodness, you lose this, then people
0: are... Then it's a tipping point, because it's a division game. but also in part because the Chargers have been so bad. And you are kind of worried if you're a Broncos fan that the law of averages, you know, it's going to regress the other way. Like at some point, a Jim Harbaugh team is going to get, you know, as beat up as they are. Mike McDaniel is going to reach out and bike somebody, and they're going to get you. And you don't want to be that team. As you know, in the NFL, it's when you're 0-4, that's a hard, long hole, deep hole to come out of. But everybody's good, so at some point, even bad teams are going to bite you. And this Chargers team is looking like a bad team, and you don't want to be that one. So there is, this is a tipping point game. And I think people would be more forgiving of them. And it's a short week. Next Thursday is Seahawks at Broncos. Like, this is a pivotal 9 days coming up to at least just right yourself. That if you can come out of that Thursday, that short week, at 3-3 in some form, let's just take the long view. Then you can take a deep breath with kind of a mini bye after that short week and say, okay, these next 10, what have we got to get done and get squared away? And I think it's just about survival at this point.
1: Sean Keeler on tonight. Two good columns out on the Broncos and where they're at, where Bo Nix is at, and the Buffs and the program that's really struggling. DenverPost.com columnist. He's on in South Dakota today. Sean, appreciate you, man. Thanks.
0: Hey, okay, Nate. Take care, buddy. Bye-bye.
1: Appreciate you. Sean Keeler, columnist, DenverPost.com. Great writer, good personality, good insight. Sean Keeler on tonight here on the Nate Brown Show, talking Buffs in some trouble, Dion in some trouble. Broncos, he said, we're just fine. Yes, we're just fine at 2-2. Big one coming up at the Chargers. Quick time out of the Nate Brown Show. I'm going to come back and see who you're setting the line on this question of the day. Do you really think, I mean, I have people saying North Dakota State by 10, by 9.5, by 14. That's crazy, guys. That is crazy. Set the line for the hypothetical Dakota marker. It's the Nate Brown Show question of the day only right here on South Dakota Sports Talk Show. The only place letting you set the line for a make-believe game that we should have, by the way. North Dakota State and SDSU should be playing. I say it's 6 at the Fargo Dome. North Dakota State by 6. And that seems reasonable. Where are you setting the line? I'm going to go through some numbers. You text them in, 605-720-1067. Back with that.
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0: good stuff tonight. Thanks for being here. Hope you're doing well. South Dakota Sports Talk Show, live from high school to college to the pros. We are on Fox Sports Radio in Sioux Falls, KWSN, and right here, Fox Sports Rapid City. Question of the day, set the line if South Dakota State played North Dakota State this year. That's the big rivalry game, not on the schedule, because North Dakota State went to the Mountain West. They were scared. They had to go beat up on Mountain West team. The Jackrabbits have looked good, man. Ranked number one down to the FCS in the country. Ranked number one, South Dakota State. Did you guys see them play at Northwestern, or did we just forget about that? South Dakota State could have beat Northwestern. Northwestern had Indiana on the ropes. Northwestern just beat Penn State by 21. So, Jackrabbits can play with anybody. Set the line for the hypothetical Dakota Marker rivalry if we had it at the Fargo Dome this year. We played at Dana Dyke House last year, and I'll give you this. The Bison rolled there. The Bison rolled the Jacks last year. That wasn't good. That was not good. The low light of the year, but South Dakota State at North Dakota State, second year for Dan Jackson. It would have been a great game. North Dakota State's favored by 3.5 this week at UNLV, by the way. Would North Dakota State, my line is 6. I say 6, okay? That's where I said it. What would you set? Let's get to some votes. Listener text, the Bunnies play well in Fargo. I'll say Bison by 4.5. Is that disrespectful, the Bunnies? Is that is that a disrespectful text? Good line, though. Not bad. Bison by 4.5. Let's see. This game will only be played again if South Dakota State moves up to the FBS. Zero benefit for the Bison. Bad look to lose to an FCS team. My line is NDSU 10.5. Yeah, it's too much. He texted in here, said Bison have superior speed at the skill positions. Well, I mean, Northwestern has great players too. South Dakota State's defense was pretty good against Northwestern on the road. And the Jackrabbits were playing with Northwestern into the fourth quarter there, guys. Ended up losing by 16 with some late scores. But Northwestern's a good Big Ten team. And you're trying to tell me the Bison, the line would be higher than 10? I'm not doing that. I'm not doing that. I'm going to set it at 6 at the Fargo Dome if we played it. Here's a good one. Listener text coming in. Bison 6.5. Yeah, I'm with that. I'm with that. NDSU 3.5. What else we got? Bison 4.5. NDSU by 12. That's too much. Too much. By the way, one more on this. Let's see what people are voting for on our Twitter poll. How would you set the line if South Dakota State played at North Dakota State this year? We won't see the game. We saw it all these years, and now we won't see it. I think it would be a dandy. What do you set the line here? 63% of you have voted Bison by 6. Bison by 6, the number one vote getter. 25% of you say Bison by 2.5. One more college football note here on the Nate Brown Show tonight. So there's a big game coming up Saturday in Lincoln. There's a big game. It is Huskers undefeated hosting Indiana. Now, here's the thing. Everybody likes to play up Indiana as this team that Cignetti. I got respect for Cignetti. Old school, tough, the whole thing. But they Cignetti talks a big game now. He talks, and he won the national championship. But I'm saying he talks a big game. Indiana doesn't play anybody in the non-conference. I mean, they have one of the worst non-conference schedules you've ever seen, and people blame Nebraska this year for playing nobody. Well, look at Indiana. I mean, Indiana's a national champion, and their non-conference last year was bad. It was bad this year. They don't play anybody. So this game right here at Nebraska, it is the toughest game for Indiana by far. I mean by far. You say, well, they played Northwestern already. I think it's tougher at Nebraska. This one here is at Nebraska Saturday morning. Big noon kickoff's going to be there. And by the way, I think most people are going to be cheering for the Huskers this weekend. I mean, I think Cignetti is fine, but he talks tough. They got the NIL money. They're the defending national champs. And then they go soft as heck when they schedule non-conference teams. Nobody ever mentions that. People always say, well, you know, some of these teams don't play anybody, whatever. No, nobody mentions, here's Indiana, the big-time program, and they're playing nobody. I mean, that's soft. I'm rooting hard Huskers. I really want the Huskers to show up Saturday. You're going to have to show up. People told me on the text line that the Huskers are going to get boat raced. Is that right? I'm not buying that. But that's a dangerous place for me to be because every time I go with the Huskers, meaning I support the Huskers, I want to see it. I was just talking to a buddy last night at the soccer game, and me and him were saying, you want to see the Huskers do well. We're not Husker fans, but you want to see them do well, right? Especially against the Hoosiers who come in national champs and the softest non-conference schedule, and Cignetti acts like they already beat the world. You're going to have to play a little bit Saturday. You're going to have to play now. I've got a very interesting statement from an athletic director from Nevada today. This is a high school athletic director from Nevada. He said a parent has told him what young high school athletes want to get out of sports today. So this is interesting. I've had him on the show before, and I stay in touch. I follow him on social media. And this athletic director from Nevada said, this parent told me, here's what high school kids really want to get out of sports today. What do you think it is? We're going to debate this coming up.
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1: more time. This is the Nate Brown Show. From the biggest national names to the hottest stories across South Dakota. Welcome to the Nate Brown Show. Here's your host, Nate Brown.
0: All right, let's get to work. Let's get after it. Not you, me. Me. You're on your drive home on the Nate Brown Show. You've got us, Fox Sports Radio, KWSN in Sioux Falls, and Fox Sports Rapid City. Thanks for checking in, guys. Great first hour. Some really good guests there. Ben Lieber was outstanding. Former Vikings linebacker, of course, now Vikings analyst from the Twin Cities. Ben Lieber talking Vikings at 4-0 and what he thinks. He thinks the offense is a question mark. But championship-level defense, championship-level kicking game and special teams, can the offense turn the Vikings up and into a contender? Ben Lieber tonight. Sean Keeler moments ago from the Denver Post. Good read on the Broncos and the struggles of the CU Buffs. Coming up, Zach McKinnell, FCS Football Central senior editor. He'll break down his top 25 in the FCS. He puts the Jacks where and the Yotes where. Zach McKinnell coming up talking FCS. I'm going to ask him our hypothetical. What would the line be? NDSU, South Dakota State. That's my question of the day. Where would you set that line if we had the Dakota Marker game in 2026 if it was played at the Fargo Dome? Okay, if you're just joining us in the second hour, welcome in. Craig Maddox coming up from South Dakota Public Broadcasting as well. A lot to get to. So I thought this was interesting. Fall sports has been underway. And I've been watching all the games. My daughter plays soccer. It's been great. Great season, fun stuff. Her last year, and she's had a nice experience, a high school sports experience. So this is interesting. I've had this athletic director, William Payne, on my show before. He's from Nevada. And he's on social media and interacts with a lot of people and, you know, kind of thought-provoking social media guy as an athletic administrator and brings up interesting questions about the sports experience, high school coaching, and a lot of stuff there. So that's his background. I thought this question, that he asked, but it was a parent that talked to him about it. And this has to relate right here in South Dakota and beyond. So this is an athletic director from Nevada. He said he was told by a parent, this is a current high school sports parent, that, you know, if my kid's not gonna make the team or not gonna play, like if my kid's kind of down the bench there, if they're not gonna play, just cut them so we can move on. He brought this now to, social media, and people are interacting, and he asked this question. So I thought, I'm going to bring this into this program. We talk a lot of high school sports, and this is really interesting to me. I'm a parent as well, and, you know, kind of looking at this whole dynamic. So what this parent told him was, hey, if my kid's not going to get to play, like play as much as he wants to, or I don't know what that means, but if my kid's not going to get to play, he's just going to be at the end of the bench. I'd rather him, you know, just cut him. And this parent told him that's what the kid wants. So this was a mom. She was saying that's what the kid wants. They'd rather be cut today, the high school kids of America. The kids would rather be cut and just move on, do another activity or whatever, then sit on the bench, but still make the team. Like, I'm on the team. I'm a contributor. I have a valuable role. I mean, there's all that stuff there. But this parent told him, no. Kids today want to play. And if they don't going to get to play, if they're not going to get to play, they'd rather just get cut. Do you think kids today? So let me bring that question of the day in our second hour to the audience on the text line. So if you could do that while I get to five questions from Chris, I'd want to get your feedback here. Do you think high school kids today, as this parent said, this is just one parent, you know, one parent, but it was a very interesting scenario because there are cuts at certain schools, bigger schools, right, in South Dakota. Would you rather, do you think kids would rather be cut and they're like, hey, you're not going to get to play, so you're done? Or it's like, well, no, what if, you know, their role is minimal, they get into action a little bit, or would they rather just be cut? Hey, you're not one of our stars, you're cut, you're done. I find that hard to believe. But is that the thing? I find that hard to believe. Do you think kids would rather get cut from the team and move on, or still make the team even if they're going to sit on the bench most of the time? I never even dreamed of that back in my day. Like, I had buddies who weren't that good. They wanted to be on the team. Like we were thinking about cuts at that time of my life. We were thinking about cuts. I had buddies that were all seniors. Well, no, they still wanted to be on the team, even though they didn't get to play that much. Like, that was their thing. No, we want to be on the team. And now we're saying kids don't want to be on the team, even if they're part of the team and all the activities and the bus rides and the camaraderie and all that. They'd rather just get cut. That's what the parents is saying. Do you buy that? 605-720-1067. Let's do this.
12: It's time for five questions from Chris on the Nate Brown Show.
0: All right, let's knock this down on a Wednesday. Five questions from our loyal listener, Chris. Do I have the answers? We'll see. Number one, with the Raiders taking the Chiefs all the way to the end, are the Raiders for real, Nate, or is this just a lucky run? Well, as much as I want to say the Raiders are not for real, I think they're solid. I'm going to tell you they're not going to contend in the AFC West. I don't believe that. I think the Kirk Cousins thing will fade. I do. He's got a lot of good players around him, so that's the one thing. And they're starting to believe the coach is different, so they have a totally different approach here and a new culture there, I think. So I think the Raiders are good. It's not lucky. They're good. It's still the Broncos and Chiefs in the AFC West. So I got that? Okay, question number two. The Rams ended the season as the overwhelming Super Bowl favorite, but now they're 2-2. Then you got teams like the Washington Commanders beating the Seahawks a couple of weeks ago. Is this telling us anything, or is this just any given Sunday in the NFL? I think it's any given Sunday, Chris. Like, the Chargers are 0-4, and as a Broncos fan, I'm worried about that game this Sunday. I mean, it's just any week. That's why it's so hard. I try and pick games, and I'm betting on games. Like, I don't know who's going to beat who. It's whoever shows up. I mean, the Patriots weren't supposed to beat the Bills, right? And all of a sudden, out of nowhere. So you can't learn much. It's a week-to-week thing so much. I mean, the Rams at 2-2, to me, barely 2-2. And I think the Rams are still good. I think they're really good. Question number three. Two pieces of baseball history happened this year. The Mets losing, but having a big payroll. And the White Sox also losing over the years and then going on a winning streak and making the playoffs. Which is more stunning to you? A franchise that's been around for 30 years sinking to lows like the Mets, or a team climbing from the bottom to the top to October like the White Sox, which is more stunning? Probably the White Sox, because you're thinking they lost 100 games a couple of years ago, and now they're, I don't know if they're going to win today, but they're on the verge of maybe going to the ALCS. This is just out of nowhere. That's a stunner. Mets, it just proves it's money doesn't buy everything. That's not a stunner to me. That's happened before. Question number four. What do you really think USC should have done with their linebacker Desmond Stevens, who knocked out Oregon QB Dante Moore? Stevens got suspended for one game this past weekend, but what should have been done? Should they have gone further? Maybe a little further than one game, maybe two. I'm not a all season guy. I'm not. The hit was bad a couple of weeks ago. USC took him out of the lineup this past, out of the roster this past week. Could have done two, probably. Question number five. Five questions from Chris. Green Bay looks like they're struggling. Matt LaFleur and Brian Gutekunst were just given extensions. LaFleur is reportedly making $15 million a season through 2029. What can be done if the Packers don't turn it around? Do you think they would get rid of Matt LaFleur and that money contract? I do. I do think they would get rid of Matt LaFleur if the Packers continue on the trend they're on. I know they got to win this past weekend, but if the Packers continue to be at the bottom of the NFC North, yes, they will move on from Matt LaFleur. I do believe that, Chris. And Chris is a Packers fan. I do believe that. Five questions from Chris in the books. Zach McKinnell talking FCS and his new number one team coming up.
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1: All right, welcome back in. The Nate Brown Show is on tonight. You found us. I appreciate you. 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Great stations. Craig Maddox coming up. SDPB Sports talking high school sports. I'm going to ask him our question of the day. Do you think high school kids today would rather be cut than make the team and sit the bench? Very interesting scenario. I'm going to dig into that. I had somebody just text in and said, I know for a fact, that high school kids want to be cut rather than sit on the bench. Huh? No, you don't want to be on the team? Be part of the team? Not everybody can be a star, right? What happened to this? All right. Zach McKinnell's in tonight. FCS Football Central. He's got his top 25 out. New top 25, new number one, senior editor, FCS Football Central, SI. Zach, welcome in. How are you?
2: Doing good, man. We got a hurricane rolling in down here, man. We'll be staying safe and looking forward to being in the house watching some football this weekend.
1: Oh, my. Okay, I didn't know you were in that area. I hope you're doing okay. That's not great. Okay, so you're going to watch some football. I'm going to get into the FCS side of this. What happened with Montana State? Brent Vegan called a timeout. He wanted to get his defense right. Was that a disaster at the end in that upset?
2: Yeah, for sure. It was a disaster. But I will say, as hard as people have been on Vegan for that timeout, I do see his perspective on why he called it. And it's because the team was just standing around. There was a lot of chaos. Nobody knew if there was going to be a second on the clock. And he had players all sides. He had the secondary wasn't lined up. And so I think in his mind, he called it to try to get his defense set. And so I can see it from that perspective. But again, man, if he doesn't call that timeout, I don't think Idaho has enough time to get a snap off and the game probably ends. Oh, so hindsight, he doesn't call it. But I do think that's some needed context there. And in terms of like the loss overall, I mean, again, man, like you can't blame injuries, but at the end of the day, that does play a role, and I thought the offense played well. I just think the biggest thing, man, they have a lot of youth on that defense, and you saw kind of a growing up moment. And it happens when you have a bunch of freshmen and young sophomores and first-year starters on the defensive backfield, and when your guy, Caden Dowler, in terms of the senior leader of that secondary is gone, man, those young guys really didn't have anyone to turn to, and I think Josh Wood made some outstanding plays, and give credit for Idaho, man. They could have easily packed in the season at 0-4, and the fact that they fought like they did on that Friday night, man, was really, really impressive to see.
1: So I'm trying to figure out where is Montana State, because I'm impressed with them. I know guys up there, I followed Montana State. They beat a team like Nevada. I know Nevada had their backup QB, but that was a big win to start the year. Not good against Central Connecticut State. Not good against Idaho. Where's Montana State really at? Everybody had them number one, no doubt about it. What's going on?
2: I think they're still in that next tier, right? I do think that South Dakota State has started to kind of separate at the top a little bit for me. But you've got Montana. And I think Montana State's right in that second tier where you have like the Stephen F. Austins of the Youngstown States, the South Dakotas, the North Dakotas, the Tarletons, they're still in that tier.
1: Okay.
2: Even without all the people healthy, right? That's how good they are. When everyone comes back, we'll see. I really do think this conversation changes when Justin Lampson and Adam Jones and Taco Gowler and Caden Dowler and those defensive linemen all come back.
1: Okay.
2: And again, let's just be honest, man. If there's one head coach that has earned the trust of at least me and should have earned the trust of a lot of fans that he's going to have it right by the time we get to the playoffs is Brent Vegan.
1: Yeah.
2: And he's done it over and over and over. And I think Montana State's going to be just fine. And again, let's remind people, man, like we are playing with 18 to what, 23, maybe 24-year-old kids at this level. And it's real hard to keep them locked in when you're on a 19-game winning streak. You're the defending champs. All you hear in the media is how good you are, right, Nate? And I think this might be a perfect wake-up call for the Bobcats moving forward, and we'll see. They get a perfectly timed bye week this weekend. And if they come out and beat Eastern Washington by 50, which easily, knowing this team, if they can get healthy over the bye week, then I think we're right back to where we were, and they're a national title contender.
1: Zach McKinnell on tonight, FCS Football Central senior editor, SI. Find him on X at Zach McKinnell talking FCS football. Your new number one team is South Dakota State. Why? Well, not why, but how impressed were you by the win at Illinois State? Backup QB, Jacks really had control.
2: They are so good, man. And, you know, you talk about holes. I thought he was a little shaky his first two games. That was on, like, the half against Youngstown at Eastern Illinois. But, man, he was dialed in this weekend. And I thought Dan Jackson and that staff really, really gave him some confidence-building throws, and which kind of, like, built the foundation for the few key throws that he did have to make. But let's just be honest, Nate. If we're having a conversation about South Dakota State, is there anything other than the run game in that front seven that we need to talk about?
1: Right, right.
2: It is so impressive what they do, man. And I look at that offensive line, the way they're playing, particularly in the run game, and you look at that running back room. Like, Ramon McKinney's banged up and hasn't played, right, recently. He would start at a majority of FCS programs, and he's, what, fourth string maybe right now when he comes back? And you look at Josiah Johnson and what Basinger did this weekend, and they just got so much talent there. And Josiah Johnson has continued to take steps forward as a player. But for me, the big separating factor between South Dakota State and the other elite teams, there's no other team in that elite tier, Nate, that has the defense that South Dakota State
1: does. Yes, yes.
2: They don't have the physicality up front. They don't have the depth at linebacker, man, because I don't think there's anybody in the country. I think there's a handful of FBS teams that would pay large amounts of money to have a linebacker room that talented and that deep that South Dakota State does. It's unbelievable how talented they are there. And let's be honest, the secondary has probably outperformed expectations a bit. You remember coming into the preseason, man, we had no idea what the secondary was going to look like. We knew the names they brought in, but who was going to be the guy there? And I think they've gotten outstanding play in the back end of that defense. But it all starts with Logan Green is the most underrated defensive player in the FCS, man. What he does for that defensive line up front is completely overlooked. And what he does is set the tone for the linebackers who are so talented and those defensive ends that just get upfield and make plays, man. That's what that's what separates SDSU from those other elite teams in the FCS right now.
1: Okay, so I'm going to put you on the spot. We have a big question of the day with my listeners. They've been texting in. I said, hey, we're not going to have the Dakota Marker game this year. It's been one of the best games in the FCS every year. We don't have it. But I thought, you know what? Watching North Dakota State this year, they look good. South Dakota State now looks really good. What would the line be? Let's say Chase Mason's healthy, so we're at full strength. Jackrabbits at North Dakota State. If we were playing that game, what would the line be?
2: Good Lord, man. You want to talk about a loaded question on that one. You know, I haven't got to watch as much NDSU as I have in recent years for obvious reasons, but the little bit I've seen them, they're really, really good. I think in the Fargo Dome, you probably have something like 7.5 NDSU.
1: 7.5, okay. All right, Zach McKinnell, I put him on the spot. I said it at 6. I said NDSU 6. I've had people say as high as 14. I'm not buying that. So I put it at 6. No. You say 7.5. All right.
2: Yeah, I think you could see it maybe get pushed to 10 in some lines. But for me, where I would set it, I would say 7.5. I think the Jacks would have a shot.
1: Yes,
2: I think anyone who's saying 14 has not watched the film.
1: I mean, the
2: Jacks are really good this year.
1: Yeah, I'm with you on that. By the way, Jackrabbits had Northwestern on the ropes. People just forgot about that one. This is a good Big Ten team that beat Penn State by 21. The Jacks played Northwestern better than Penn State. I don't know if people realize that. Okay, USD plays Southern Illinois. Is that a close game this weekend?
2: Possibly. I do think it's an interesting test for USC's defense because we know DJ Williams is a playmaker. But we just saw SIU really kind of get locked up by Youngstown State. And that worries me a little bit because I do think the Yotes have the talent defensively to maybe put them into some compromising situations. I think the Yotes win, but I do think it's going to be a competitive game that's going to be a real gut check for them. And especially it's a good data point for us in the national media. You got to figure out where USC is. You have a lot of voters that really kind of sold all their stock after they lost to Youngstown, which I think is a complete overreaction in my opinion. But if they don't look as good as maybe Youngstown did against SIU and some of the other common opponents that we'll be able to compare against, then maybe they're not in that top tier yet, right? Maybe they're just a quarterfinal contender this year, which is completely fine with the redshirt freshman quarterback. But I think this is going to be a really, really big test for USD because SIU's defense does have talent, and they actually did stop the run very well against Youngstown last week. So if they're not able to run, can Austin go win the game with his arm? I think this is a really, really big test for the Yotes this weekend.
1: Yotes at home at the Dome against SIU. That is a big one of the FCS to watch. And in the Valley, Zach McKinnell covering the FCS. Find him at FCS Football Central, part of SI. He's on X at Zach McKinnell. Follow him if you're not here in South Dakota. Zach, always great, man. Thanks a lot.
2: Absolutely, man. Have a great one.
1: Appreciate you. Zach McKinnell on tonight. Great FCS football analyst. 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Coming back with a Craig Maddock appearance. South Dakota Public Broadcasting's Craig Maddock on the way.
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5: From the Kelloland Live Doppler Storm Center.
6: We have more dry days in the forecast. Overnight tonight, mostly clear, low 46. Then tomorrow, partly cloudy, 74 with a very light east breeze. On Saturday, mostly sunny, breezy, warming to 82 with that brisk south wind. Saturday, sunny, breezy, and a high temp of 84, breezy, cooling to 77 Sunday. From the Storm Center, I'm Jay Trobeck.
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0: 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How about that? And the Nate Brown Show is live. Craig Maddox in tonight. East River meets West River. South Dakota Public Broadcasting legendary announcer getting set for more state championship broadcasts coming up. The soccer playoffs have started. Craig, are you ready for a little state soccer in Watertown in a week?
1: Yeah, I'll be ready. I mean, they had the first round last night, quarterfinals and semis coming up this weekend. And, yeah, so a week from this weekend at the brand-new stadium up
0: there.
1: Yes. You know, Watertown built a brand-new football and soccer to replace the old Works Projects. Old stadium, and looking forward to being up in Watertown, not this weekend, but next weekend.
0: Yes, I am too. Now, I'm biased, Craig. My daughter plays Rapid City Stevens. We won last night, so I could say we, okay? We won last night. I hope we make it to Watertown. We'll see. It's going to be a tough road. By the way, that Watertown stadium is nice. It is nice. Have you seen that? Have you been on site on that yet?
1: I have not. I have not been up there yet, but looking forward to it. You know, I know it was long overdue to get a brand new football stadium up there, and of course, soccer and football up there. And
0: it's
1: Watertown,
0: nice.
1: You know, it's a great sports town, and they love their facilities.
0: Yeah, it's good. They did a nice job. So, brand new facility in Watertown. Let's hope the weather holds. I'm thinking October 17th in Watertown. Well, let's hope the weather holds. Okay, speaking of high school sports, I got a question of the day for you, Craig. You're old school like me, I think. So there's an athletic director who I follow. I've had him on the show. He's from Nevada. He's kind of a social media guy. He poses questions and he talks about coaching. And so he's a social media guy. He's an athletic director in Nevada. He just posted this. I find it interesting, and it relates to South Dakota and beyond. He said a parent told him kids today in high school would rather get cut than make the team and sit on the bench. So just tell him. She said, I'd rather the coach just tell him, hey, you're not going to play, you're done. I'd rather get, the kid, they want to get cut than make a team now if they sit on the bench. Mm-hmm. What do you think? Mm-hmm. What do you think?
1: You know, I can see that. I can see that. I'm speaking not totally from experience for when I was a kid. I mean, I played basketball, but I can understand the philosophy on that, that if I'm not going to play, if I am not going to play, it's the same thing with club sports, whether it's soccer or football, whatever. If you're in club soccer or club this or that, and you're not going to play, I can totally see kids are going to go, it's not worth my time. Not worth my time to be involved if I'm not going to get a chance to play.
0: I can
1: see that.
0: Hang on a second. Are they missing the point of being on a team? Not everybody can be a starter, Craig Maddox.
1: No, but you want to be at least a part of the team, be a part of the team by actually playing, not just being on the practice squad. So I can certainly see that. If I'm not getting a lot of playing time or getting playing time, I could see kids are going to go, I can go do something else.
0: Oh, very interesting.
1: Yeah.
0: Well, I guess I can see
1: it.
0: Doesn't
1: surprise me.
0: I can see it. I said, is it the right call? I do believe team sports can teach you a lot of things. I know everybody does want to play. So this is a tough one. It's interesting. I also think this is parent-driven, is it not? Is that mom telling that AD, hey, just tell Jimmy, you know, cut him if you're not going to play him. The parents want him to play, right? Does the kid want to be part of the team, traveling on the bus, going to the team dinners, being a part of the camaraderie? Doesn't that mean something?
1: I don't think mommy and daddy are going to say, cut my nice, pretty, good-looking athlete son.
0: Huh?
1: They're the ones that are going to be out there telling folks, please play my little boy, if you would please. Where the young athlete is going to say, Mom, Dad, just be quiet. I'm just going to walk away from this.
0: All right. Very interesting. My audience is answering this. Lister text coming in saying it's far better to be

0: cut rather than sit on the bench if your team keeps losing. That's what he said. Far better to be cut. I did not think kids, wouldn't they, if you get cut, isn't that like an embarrassment if you get cut?
1: Yeah, I think they're looking at it again. If they're not going to be involved, if they're not going to be a chance to be involved, I could see them just walking away from it. It could be in athletics or anything else, card club or whatever that you're involved with.
0: All right. Let me see. I had a discussion last night, and it was a sports fan. And this sports fan said, hey, I'm listening to your show a lot. And I agree with you that some of these football teams that are just so far away from winning should be able to move down. And okay. He said somebody just has to make that decision. Why doesn't somebody just make the decision and say, hey, there's no reason Douglas should travel to Yankton next weekend. Douglas has to go to Yankton next weekend, Craig. How do we say that's right? Why doesn't somebody just say Douglas is moving down? End of story. Why can't somebody just say that?
1: You have, Mr. Brown.
0: I'm not important enough. I'm talking somebody in the decision-making, somebody on that board says, Douglas is moving down. I'm making a motion right here.
1: Well, it has to come from the rank and file. It can't come from the Activities Association Board of Directors. They don't make the rules. All of the rules come from the rank and file. Every sport has their own advisory committee. On that advisory committee, there is a AA representative, Class A, Class B, referees, Native American, athletic director, and I think superintendent or principal. Either way, there's you know 7, 8, 9 people on an advisory committee. And so if you have an advisory committee for football, the advisory committee is the one that comes up with the rules, the recommendations. You know, we want this mercy rule. We want 9 classes. We want whatever you want. They're the ones that come up with the proposal. Then the proposal goes to the athletic directors. Then the athletic directors decide yes, no, thumbs up.
0: That's the problem. It's like and red
1: then,
0: tape.
1: And then it would go to the Activities Association if it is approved. So it has layered steps.
0: My goodness.
1: With all these rules.
0: Yeah. So it's like Congress trying to get stuff passed here. I just want to be able to appeal the board. They say, yes, you can move down. That should be the easy process. Douglas, they wanted to move down, and then they said, well, You didn't quite put it in right and stuff, and it's like, okay, somebody just has to make the call. That just came from a sports fan last night, not me, okay? That came from a sports fan telling me that last night. Okay, Vikings fan Craig Maddock, answer this. The Bears play the Packers coming up. Who is more unlikable, Ben Johnson or Matt LaFleur? Craig Maddock, who do you say?
1: I think Matt LaFleur.
0: What?
1: Right now.
0: What?
1: Packer fans are not happy with Matt LaFleur. They want him gone.
0: Oh.
1: A number of Packer fans who I know, they're not impressed with him. It's like same old. You know, they lost, 7, 8 in a row. Okay, they win last week. But, you know, let's see what happens with the Bears. If they're competitive, maybe the Packer fans will start coming back around.
0: But hang on. Ben Johnson is unlikable. This guy thinks he's like the next – he thinks he's Bill Walsh out here. Huh?
1: Well, he's got the team that could put the money where his mouth is. I mean, the Bears, they got to get their quarterback back. I still like the Bears to be very competitive. And when you have a team like that, I guess that lives right off of your coach.
0: Vikings are 4-0. Craig Maddock, how about this? They're on the road at the Saints coming up. Ben Lieber told me tonight the Vikings have a championship-level defense, a championship-level kicking game and special teams. He's not sure on offense. So, is that accurate?
1: I would say that's pretty accurate when you look at defenses. I mean, they have given up the least number of points over the first month of the season. If you look at the defense, you can tell that you know they're putting some pressure out there. I mean, Chicago had a heck of a way to go up against that defense. you know, this weekend should be, I'm not saying it's going to be a breeze like Drew Brees in New Orleans, but the Vikings should be able to win this week.
0: Ah.
1: Let's see what happens then with Detroit here in a couple of weeks. Then it's Buffalo on a Monday night.
0: That's great.
1: At the U.S. Bank Stadium.
0: I was thinking about going to that game. I don't know if I'll make it. I was looking at that one.
1: Oh, Craig, you got to. I'll be there.
0: Okay.
1: I'll take care of you if you show up.
0: Really quick, I got a roll, but you got Will Collins on in play. I saw this great golfer from Rapid City.
1: Yeah. All you have to do is my in-play series. It's a year 7. We released Aaron Radke of volleyball just a week or so ago. But then, yes, this week, Will Collins, the Rapid City Stevens great, the only 3-time individual golf champion.
0: All right.
1: In South Dakota. Go to sdpb.org/inplay, and you can get all of those interviews.
0: Craig Maddock on tonight. Always appreciate you. Thanks.
1: See you, Nate.
0: See you. Craig Maddock tonight. SDPB Sports, his podcast is in play. Who's hot and who's not? A big Nebraska guy in my Who's Hot coming up.
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3: 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In our Pizza Ranch Who's Hot category tonight, former Creighton coach, Wilbur, Nebraska native, Dana Altman. We love Dana, winning as coach in Oregon men's basketball history, retiring, a little surprise, retiring after 16 seasons there with the Ducks and 40 years as a D1 coach. Dana Altman, 68 years old. Wilbur, Nebraska, pride of Wilbur, retiring today in my Who's Hot. In our Pizza Ranch Who's Not tonight, I just saw this story. Texas A&M players invited in an influencer, like a streamer. His name was Bendadon. They invited him into the locker room. He got kicked out, and then he got in a fight with the Texas A&M coaches. Is that the world we live in? College football players are inviting in streamers like Bendadon? What the? Anyway, see ya. Kick him out of here. Get out of here. I hate influencers. Back tomorrow on the Nate Brown Show. See ya.
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